0: Break up. But growing up, I never paid any attention to it. I have rediscovered who she was and how she cooked through trying to cook what she made. All her recipes are in her handwriting in Bengali, which is our language. So I had to discover what those words meant in English.
1: There's a specific dish called khichdi, something that my mom cooked for us. So we're adding our version of khichdi, and it's going to be quinoa and mung dal lentil based. We have a chicken tikka masala that, again, isn't what you'd see in your standard Indian restaurant. It's lighter, it's brighter. I think it's a little bit fresher. We top that with chicken, hot honey, crispy onions, and a bunch of fresh herbs. And then our second most popular dish is a golden chicken curry, which we make in-house. And it's a coconut milk-based curry with turmeric, black pepper, curry leaf. We have a bowl called the Karma Bowl, which I joke is the Indian buffet bowl, because the three most popular things that you'd see at an Indian buffet are saag paneer, chickpea curry, and a yellow dal. And so we put those three components in a bowl, and we try to create something that is beautiful, that looks great, that tastes amazing, and it leaves you feeling better and brighter than you did when you came in. Good karma served daily for us means starting your day with an understanding that you are in control of how your day unfolds. That means kind of how we prep our ingredients, the love we put into our finished product.
0: It's all about the intent, not just the ingredients, not just the preparation. It's the ambience and what you've put in it.
1: I now know that every elaborate meal that you made for me when I was a kid and I just wanted a bagel was you saying that I love you, and I love you too. And I feel very lucky and blessed that I get to do this in my life.

0: sauce.
1: It's the best sauce I have ever had in my entire life, and my family will only eat this. We don't purchase anything from a grocery store. We get our stash and we hold on to it.
0: I buy them every year for clients, and everybody that gets a bottle is always really happy to receive a bottle.
2: Donne di Domani.
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6: This is our 40th year this year.
7: We are original members.
6: We're original members. And we started out with 20 women, and now we're up to 42. We've given away over $2 million just us ladies with the pasta sauce that we sell.
8: And it's not sold any other place but through our hands, which this year will be in the Heights. And we expect to have a very successful year, as we have in the past.
9: It's a humbling experience to be able to contribute to something that is maybe not recognized, and all of a sudden you get letters back from people, or someone has run into somebody that's benefited from one of our donations, and that makes the work special.
0: How crazy are people about this sauce?
10: It is a very, very good sauce.
0: I came and bought and collected, like, how many bottles I have left? 30 bottles, so we're crazy.
7: The sauce has been the constant. The sauce is what people identify us with.
10: Oh, y'all are the ladies with the pasta sauce.
7: Oh, you're the spaghetti sauce ladies.
10: We have put a lot of thought in this sauce. It is made of the finest ingredients that we can find.
7: It tastes like it was just put in the jar.
10: We make original, and we make spicy sauce.
7: It's a very traditional sauce, and you can use it for everything.
8: We've handled everything from chopping the garlic and all. We were making 18,000 jars at one time.
10: Yeah, we used to sterilize the jars ourselves.
8: In the ovens. We had a few accidents. Someone got burned. We cooked over an outdoor little stove. And now we're in vats that are tremendous. We've grown to that point.
2: When I walked into the first Donne di Domani meeting, it was as if you walked into a family reunion and you had this huge extended family.
10: You show your respect to people through your food.
2: We show our love through our food. And cooking for others is, I think, a little bit of the foundation of Italian culture.
0: See you next year.
11: All right.
0: Bye. Bye. You know where we are now.
11: I guarantee you.
12: 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I would like to welcome everyone to Elephant District. 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I want to transport tourists and New Yorkers to Tha Chang so they can feel Thai food, how Thai community and Thai area look like. 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And, you know, you get a feeling of an elephant, you know, playing Songkran Day at the Bukit Bridge. You get the feeling of the neighbor, of the food, of the funness. Thai style, we walk on the street, hop into a different restaurant. So Thai street food means good, delicious, and authentic food. 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I would recommend Bukit Bridge Pad Thai, which is a big prawn on Pad Thai, and Hor Mok, which is Thai fish curry. And Khun Pa Tha Chang, which is deep fried fish and topped with a lot of different herbs. Duck Khao Soi is a deep fried duck with noodles and curry. We are so proud to be in Dumbo and promote high street food so international tourists and New Yorkers would recognize our Thai food. Come try our authentic Thai street food. Very delicious and very decorative.
11: Be staying active. And here on Pumped, we show you all the different ways members of your community are keeping in shape. Meet people who can make a gym wherever they go.
13: You can literally make anything and everything yours.
11: Proving that age is just a number.
14: How old are you?
13: 80.
11: And challenging what we think is possible.
15: Get up, baby. Get up. That's what I love. I can't breathe.
11: So put on your sweats and join us to get pumped. The extraordinary bond we have with our pets is unlike any other. Here on Pet Project, we consider our furry friends members of the family, and we know you do, too. So we're introducing you to some of the most amazing pets we've met.
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11: 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Learn how these artists make some of the most bizarre...
19: Hi, I'm Diana Wood, the crazy power wash artist.
11: Resourceful...
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21: If you compare the DNA of every human being on the planet, you'll learn that we are 99.99% the same. So why do we spend 99% of our time focusing on that 0.01% that separates us? I'm Michael Koenigs, and this is More in Common, a show where I travel the country looking for stories about what brings us together. It turns out this country has countless stories of unity. But to find these extraordinary friendships, we have to reach out. This is More in Common.
11: Welcome back to Bite Size. Still hungry? Take a bite of this.
22: Smokin' Earls is a Texas-inspired barbecue company that started as a hobby and now has grown into a food truck. My grandfather was named Earl, and then somehow his name came up, and I don't know, just kind of snowballed into that, Smokin' Earls. And we're like, all right, that's it. We do Texas-style brisket, salt, pepper. We do pulled pork. We do pork belly bites. We do like a fried cornbread, smoked chicken, ribs, house-made sausages, and then we'll make sandwiches, platters, or tacos. Brisket is king by far. Everyone loves brisket. They need a little longer. Not flexible yet, but we'll get there. People seem to love the food. We're being invited back to places. I'll just take that and be happy with it. Texas Inspired is using live wood. We're using an offset smoker that is actually from Texas, and then we just kind of throw our twist on it. We have a little different rubs. We do some traditional salt and pepper, and then we do things that we like to eat. We like to mix it up, and whatever we're feeling that time, we'll go with it. So that's our twist. And the thing everybody loves most, the brisket. This was about 14 hours and then long rest in the cabinet overnight. But basically, it started out, I was a welder, and then we built our own smoker in tech school, and I always loved barbecue, always love grilling, always love the fun of it. And then through a series of life events, we'll say, divorce, I was like, oh, let me take this hobby to the next level. And then losing a job, it became a very serious hobby, and it kind of snowballed a year later to where you see us today. We bought the smoker from Texas. Our buddy had the landscape trailer, so it came in, and we dropped it on a landscape trailer. Now I did all the welding. We added the sink, the hot water heater. We went to Brooklyn, got a heating cabin. This is our pulled pork. About 12 hours smoke on it with oak and cherry wood. Our signature barbecue rub, rest in the hot box. Basically, you pick up the raw product, lots of trimming and shaping on the briskets. It's a long, intensive process, and it's just lots of time consuming. Every piece of wood is different. You have wet wood, you have dry wood. You put one log in, it goes through the roof to temperature. I'm still learning daily how to figure out how to manage a perfect fire. Every day is different. Not every piece of meat's the same. Just keep pushing at it, you know, keep trying to learn.
1: pork belly bite. This is something a little non-traditional, I think, from Texas. We try to smoke it for a couple hours, get that crispy skin on top. Me, my brother, my son's here. He's on the cash register today. Self-taught YouTube videos, and that's about it, honestly. Family's always cooked. My brother's actually a chef. Just in the family, you know, and it's just honestly just lots of practice. Here are our little chicken lollipops. Chicken leg, cut them, push them down. I think it's better than a wing. We top it with some more barbecue sauces. The goal is to do catering and maybe eventually open a brick and mortar, and I'm just taking it one day at a time and see where we end up. It's mind-boggling. Honestly, I needed something to keep myself busy, and I have found something that keeps me 120% busy.
3: 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On Stroke of Genius, we find creativity from all over the country and take you inside the minds of their brilliant creators. Learn how these artists make some of the most bizarre...
19: Hi, I'm Diana Wood, the crazy power wash artist.
3: Resourceful...
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3: 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When you meet the people behind the art, you get to appreciate every stroke of genius. Ever walk by a really long food line and think, those people are crazy?
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3: Worth the Wait takes you to the front of America's longest lines to answer one question. Is it worth the wait? From a massive 7-pound burrito to a slice of pie that has locals going crazy, we'll let you know what's worth it and what's not. This is Worth the Wait. This country is full of unusual places to see and amazing things to do. But only the locals really know where to go. On My Go-To, we discover some of the strangest...
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26: So my name is Christina Melville, and I'm a Moco junkie. I want the world to know that this is something good to do, and for the 12 years I've been doing it with me growing up, I can honestly say this did keep me out of trouble. It started in Africa, and then it was brought to the Caribbean. And you see a lot in carnivals, basically all over the Caribbean. And now it was brought here to Brooklyn. I did fall many of times. And I mean, I just learned from it so I know what to do next time. It's something good to do for the youth to do. And you basically get to experience new things.
3: Welcome back to Bite Size.

0: because you want to get rich. You don't do it because you want to be famous. You do it because you respect food and you feel like you can contribute to that conversation somehow.
1: There's days that you don't really get anything, and then there's days that, you know, you flourish. So, but again, it's that constant challenge of trying to do what we can to make it work.
2: Here at the Jekyll and Hill Restaurant at the Dreamin Hotel in Santa Cruz, we really strive to source everything as local as possible. Organic, local, we get the first pick of whatever's being harvested at the point where it should be harvested. Similar to our seafood gets caught out on the bay, it gets brought in on the back of a pickup truck, and we process it, and then we go from there. I know how many people have touched it, I know how many places it's been. And the end result, I think, is very positive. You know, we are a busy restaurant. We are high volume. We're in a beautiful location. So sourcing like this does make it a little difficult. But, you know, with a little bit of grit, passion, and a great team that we have here, we can get through it.
1: Gracie Fish is the name of the company, and it's just really the name of the boat. I think the first call, we were on the phone for like 4 hours, and man, it was like, but deep dive into like everything you kind of want to hear out of a chef, of like the importance of like direct farm to table, the true model, and recognizing like how and what that takes for everybody out there. For a farm, for your vegetables, your fish, your meat, your poultry, it doesn't matter.
3: What'd you get? Oh, halibut today, Vince.
4: Nice.
3: Look at that.
2: When we talked about ingredients and where our food came from, it was very similar. And we'd sat and talked for hours before we even started game planning. And the result was a bond and a relationship with shared ethos, quality, sustainability, and overall freshness of whatever we're sourcing. I have this guy, Vince, that works in the kitchen. Great chef. He takes a lot of pride in butchering a lot of pounds of fish, and he has to figure out how to, you know, deal with it. And that's how we support our community, and that's how we're able to get this great products, all these great ingredients together for our guests.
1: It's that constant challenge of trying to do what we can to make it work for his needs and the relationship.
3: Hey, what's up?
5: How's it going, man?
3: Got some new eggs.
5: Sweet.
2: Rob at Corvus Farm, when we met, it was a similar situation with Griffin, but on this time I was sourcing, I was looking for eggs.
0: Gus is my longest standing relationship with the chef. We met through another purveyor, and he's like, so tell me your story. And I said, okay, so I've got eggs, I've got chicken eggs, duck eggs. He's like, nope, what's your story? I'm like, I have chickens. I don't know. You know, you'll hear people talk about two different types of relationships. There's either a transactional relationship or there's a collaborative relationship. And Gus is that latter, and that's always been my goal, is to have relationships with people that go beyond just, this is my product, this is what's available, pay me for it.
2: As of now, we use the eggs on every brunch item that we have on our menu, including breakfast. We use it in all our ice creams. We use it in our dressings. You know, 90% of our menu is based on Rob's eggs. You know?
0: My chickens are on pasture. They're not free range. They're not cage free. They just go. Every day on the farm is an Easter egg hunt. It's a lot more work, but Gus is like, this is what I mean. I want this egg.
2: My mother's Portuguese. My father was Mexican. And I spent all my summers in Portugal, in my grandparents' ranch, and it was, you know, it was not near anything where you can a market or anything. So you really had to kind of live off the land and your neighbors. There is that community, that sense of community. And I remember at that young age, I could still taste how food is supposed to taste.
1: Like, I was here the other day, there was a gal from Colorado, and I'm just like, exhausted, downstairs, late on a drop, and she was just in love with everything. And she turns to this other gal and is like, this is the best thing I've ever had. And I just, it was just to hear that, yeah, it's crazy. It's great.
2: It shouldn't be a deterrent to try to source food from your region. I think that should be the base, right? It's an impact.

0: not only on your community, but in the restaurant. And in general, it just tastes better, feels better. And I'm very proud that the team has really come together and embraced that.
1: We should all be staying active. And here on Pumped, we show you all the different ways members of your community are keeping in shape. Meet people who can make a gym wherever they go.
2: You can literally make anything and everything yours.
1: Proving that age is just a number.
3: How old are you?
2: 80.
1: And challenging what we think is possible.
4: Get up, baby. Get up. That's what I love.
5: Can't breathe.
1: So put on your sweats and join us to get pumped. The extraordinary bond we have with our pets is unlike any other. Here on Pet Project, we consider our furry friends members of the family, and we know you do, too. So we're introducing you to some of the most amazing pets we've met.
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1: And the stories of resilient pets that inspire us all.
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1: 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On Stroke of Genius, we find creativity from all over the country and take you inside the minds of their brilliant creators. Learn how these artists make some of the most bizarre...
9: Hi, I'm Diana Wood, the crazy power wash artist.
1: Resourceful...
10: Everything around me inspires me.
1: And unique artwork from communities around the country. When you meet the people behind the art, you get to appreciate every stroke of genius. Nothing brings people together like a great meal. And at Bite Size, communities coming together around food is what we're all about. Join us as we take you around to some of the best and most unique restaurants around the country. You'll meet the people behind some of the best eats in town and hear the stories behind the meals.
11: Here's my father, Paco Lopez.
1: See some of the craziest dishes they have to offer.
12: We are eating 30 feet of pasta.
1: And meet some of the customers taking on their challenges. Let us add a little flavor to your day at Bite Size. What is true kindness? How can we help our neighbors in need? Maybe it's as simple as a smile or a hug.
13: All sorts of emotions.
14: Yeah.
1: All Good is about finding everyday people doing good in their communities.
15: So they come here and they can get their food, personal items, everything.
1: Reaching out.
16: The community has a good heart. I didn't think they would have helped me like this.
1: And putting other people first.
17: It takes them back to who they were when they weren't homeless.
1: Even on a tough day, we're here for you on All Good. Back to Bite Size. Ooh, wait for it.
18: The bear gets a lot right.
19: You can feel the stress.
20: Jeff, no, please, please do not touch that.
19: You can feel the indecision.
21: I want to fix this place.
22: I was asking you to.
19: You can feel the pressure through the screen.
22: Drive.
19: People can see the level of dedication, hard work, perseverance, and professionalism. What is needed to function at a high level takes an army. It really does.
23: I was in a brigade once.
24: What happened?
23: Many people died.
19: And it has to come together in this symphony in order for everything to go off without a hitch. We've got about 135 in the books right now. That's probably where we're going to end up. I'm Eric Wenberg. I'm the chef de cuisine and co-owner of the Maple Tree Inn in Homewood. And I'm a fan of FX's The Bear. Maple Tree Inn is Louisiana Brasserie, which is more or less come as you are. We're a fine dining restaurant, and we do Cajun Creole, authentic Cajun Creole. We were one of the first in Chicago to do that. The way that we approach Cajun Creole cuisine is very old school, done in a refined way. Get all our product from Louisiana. We've had the ability over almost five decades to visit Louisiana and multiple areas of Louisiana. And in doing that, we get to bring a little bit of that up north to Chicagoland. What we really focus on is a level of service. We're very in tune with our guest needs. We have a lot of longtime guests that have become friends. Our signature dish is shrimp and grits. We call it hickory buttered barbecue shrimp, and that's over jalapeno cheddar cheese grits. Creole jambalaya, blackened redfish etouffee, southern fried catfish. I see some of myself in almost every character. I almost see myself as a little bit of a mixture between Carmi and Richie.
3: Yo!
11: This will. It's not going to hit.
19: One of my favorite scenes was from the Forks episode. Garrett pulls him outside. Richie, in that kind of smug voice, says, "You really did drink the Kool-Aid, didn't you, bro?
14: You really drank this Kool-Aid, huh?"
18: "Yeah, I do."
14: "Why?"
18: "Because I love this, Richie. I love this so much, dude."
19: That's really the starting point of that realization that Richie has. This is at a level that I have not experienced before. Further on in that episode, you see the pre-shift meeting. When the guy talks about the two teachers, that's real. That happens. And that's our privilege to do that, to take care of somebody on that level. We have an anniversary at 5, birthday at 6, birthday at, actually two birthdays at 6:30. We know which guest comes in that's left-handed or has a shellfish allergy, even Chef Jess at the Expo.
21: Orange is a dietary restriction, yellow is out of town, green is a VIP, and blue means kitchen tour.
19: This color is this, and this color is this, and then you see her just crush that service. If you didn't tie into that scene and do a fist pump when they cleared the board, I don't know what you're in the industry for. If I can give Carmi any advice, first off, get Claire back. Number one, point blank.
22: "Why'd you give me a fake number?"
19: So I met Katie, who is the love of my life, approximately 24 years ago. We made the decision together to purchase the restaurant and resurrect it from where it was.
24: A horrible fire at a popular Blue Island restaurant has left the community and the owners of the Maple Tree Inn, Katie and Eric Wenberg, awestruck.
19: On August 24th of 2018, Maple Tree Inn suffered a devastating fire. Do we want to continue? Do we have the strength to continue? Do we have the wherewithal to continue? I'm very thankful that we did. The moral of Katie and I, first and foremost, when you find someone that loves you for who you are and you love them for who they are, you grab on with both hands and you never let go. That's it.
1: 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They know the way.
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30: Baby.
1: Okay, stop what you're doing. 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
31: This trophy? You want to know about this trophy?
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31: Hey, this trophy?
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32: Brooklyn! 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
31: And the winner...
32: Special blend of milk.
31: Won the golden siphon. Yeah. I would say it was a fierce competition, but... we went in to win. My name is Peter, and we're here at the Brooklyn Pharmacy and Soda Fountain. I am a co-owner with my sister. My title is the head jerk, and she is the big sister. The history of Brooklyn Pharmacy is actually really cool. It was a pharmacy, early 1920s. It was a real anchor, cornerstone of the community, neighborhood. It was a pretty much straight, old-school pharmacy. Went through some transitions, and then it sat vacant, at which time nothing ever really left here. So the place was just filled with old-time drugs and medical equipment and just wild stuff. We took over in 2009 with this big idea of opening a soda fountain, making egg creams, making milkshakes, having a counter people would come and sit at. If you want to talk about the history of the egg cream, you should talk to a historian. What I can tell you is what I think happened. What I focus more on when I think about the history of egg creams is what was the motivation? What was the egg cream born out of? And what it was born out of was financial gain. You have a soda fountain and you're selling chocolate soda, you're selling colas, and you're thinking to yourself, how can I upsell? How can I make more money off what I'm already doing? Right? And so this was early, late 1800s, New York City. Cream was a luxury. And without modern refrigerated trucks, by the time cream got there, it was probably not in the best shape. Now chickens, on the other hand, you could have chickens like, you know, you could have chickens anywhere. I could have them in my closet, have them in my bathroom, you wouldn't even know. Eggs were plentiful. Somebody said, look, if we take the egg whites and we beat them with a little bit of sugar, right, we make almost like a meringue, dollop it on our chocolate soda, let's call it the egg cream, right? Because we run out, put it on our sign, people will see cream, they'll think luxury, right? But you put egg in there, so you're not really lying. You're not like making it up. It's just the cream of the egg that you're putting on a chocolate soda. The combination of innovation of like coming up with something new and awesome that people are going to want to come in and buy, right? And the things that you have in hand, I believe that's what gave birth to the egg cream. They became part of the local cuisine because they were good. I mean, first and foremost, they were tasty and they were inexpensive.
0: And the club soda?
31: The first egg cream I had was actually at Ray's on the Lower East Side. And this was when I was, you know, 5 years old with my dad. And
0: $3 in a cup?
31: And it was very fast. You know, you kind of... And then, you know, you don't take it home to drink it. You kind of knock it back. You know, the Brooklyn Pharmacy, we didn't open a new place. In fact, we opened an old place. In some ways, it does feel new because every day somebody has it for the first time or somebody's discovering, what is this thing? This is amazing. Or this is like, what a crazy story. But this is a very old thing. And we're just hoping that we can keep it popular and keep it good enough where the next generation of soda fountain people and egg cream makers pick it up and keep on going.
2: My name is Edgar. I am the owner, founder of Arcane Estate Coffee. I grew up culturally drinking coffee. Cuban family, Panamanian family, we drank a lot of coffee. So we have a family home in Panama, and it happens to be surrounded by a very well-established farm. If we're from this region, this is the growing region, like, can I just go see where it's grown? And that's how it happened. I kind of just walked into a farm. I just kind of knew then, this feels different, and I want to figure out how I can get involved.
3: I visited Panama, and I visited Edgar's farm. The area is so distinct in terms of its biodiversity. From that trip, Edgar and I decided to partner up and open a shop in New York where we could showcase exclusively coffee from that region of Panama.
2: We feel like we're like the coffee industry's coffee shop, at least in New York City.
3: We were nominated just by a panel of coffee industry experts.
2: So we placed 12 on the 100 World's Best Coffee Shops.
3: We didn't expect many people to react to the list or for it to change the business in any way, but like a week within the list coming out, we started to just have lines around the block. It's been amazing to every day have hundreds of new people come in and be able to try our coffee. Most people associate coffee with moving faster and being more productive. And what I really loved about our shop is that it kind of has the opposite effect. It slows you down and people take a minute to really appreciate what they're drinking, maybe like learn a bit more about where the coffee they're drinking came from or the people that grew it. Everything that we're trying to do in the shop is around kind of telling that story.
4: We always serve the coffee in a larger carafe and then one small glass with it because temperature is really important with the coffee. So the closer it is to your body temperature, the more your taste buds are going to be able to taste it. Grinding coffee is necessary in order to extract the full flavor. So I'm going to make some filter coffee. I'm going to do a pour over, or we call it a hand brew, but just black coffee, so just nice coffee and water. And then we're just going to showcase whatever flavors are inherent to the coffee itself. It's not uncommon to have a lot of different great coffee options, a lot of different great coffee beans, but it is uncommon to know exactly where they came from. We don't just get to know the way it tastes, but why it tastes that way.
3: When you try it, you'll immediately know you're tasting something different. It's very delicate, very light, often highlighted by like floral and fruit notes.
2: We drink coffee and don't realize that there's almost an art form involved in terms of just how these producers work with the coffee. Arcane, you know, means unknown, mysterious. I do like to think that what Arcane as a coffee company is doing is sort of bridging that gap and kind of putting more eyes onto Panama coffee.
5: We've been here now coming up on 18 years, Water Bar and Epic Steak. It's a commitment to San Francisco. We employ about 250 people, so that is a commitment to being able to live and survive and thrive in the city. And then probably for us, the most satisfaction we get is when people have a big smile on their face, whether it's because they're enjoying an oyster or enjoying a whole dorade that comes off the grill or looking at the Bay Bridge and the water outside. Those are the moments that are special to us where we know we've accomplished what we're here to do. We've made people happy. We give a nickel from every oyster that we sell at Water Bar back to a cause that our chefs and managers as a group feel very passionate about. So we love to do different causes that support the water environment, the Watershed Project, the Marine Mammal Center, the Make-A-Wish Project, Edible Schoolyard. Those are ones that are really important to us. What we feel is it's going to benefit San Francisco, the local community, and it's going to just help us thrive as a business here.
6: We try to have all five of the domestically grown species on our menu every single day. And we sell somewhere in the neighborhood of 3,000 or 4,000 oysters every single day. And over the course of the past 17 years, we've served somewhere in the neighborhood of 9 million oysters. Oysters are a wonderful little animal because they clean the water. They make all other creatures in a given body of water thrive. And so when I'm shucking oysters, thousands of oysters every day, I think about the short and long-term effect it's going to have, both on the other seafood that's available to us, on the ecosystem that we're all a part of.
7: 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So anything in between, we welcome it all. We do a great selection of seasonal preparations with the entrees, so it's always fresh and changing, you know, hopefully unique and attractive for folks. Oysters and a glass of Sancerre, that's a pretty great little reason to come in. The lounge and the patio are happy to take walk-ins.
5: We want to do more than just serve great food. We want to feel like we're a part of San Francisco and that we're helping others to be able to enjoy the city.
1: Can inspire, uplift, and give us a whole new perspective on things. On Stroke of Genius, we find creativity from all over the country and take you inside the minds of their brilliant creators. Learn how these artists make some of the most bizarre...
8: Hi, I'm Diana Wood, the crazy power wash artist.
1: Resourceful...
9: Everything around me inspires me.
1: And unique artwork from communities around the country. When you meet the people behind the art, you get to appreciate every stroke of genius. 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
12: It's the best thing I've ever had.
1: Worth the Wait takes you to the front of America's longest lines to answer one question. Is it worth the wait? From a massive 7-pound burrito to a slice of pie that has locals going crazy. We'll let you know what's worth it and what's not. This is Worth the Wait. This country is full of unusual places to see and amazing things to do, but only the locals really know where to go. On My Go-To, we discover some of the strangest...
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1: So let's explore this country with the people who know it best. 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Welcome back to Bite Size. 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
15: We're at Brown Bag Sandwich. This is our second location. We're in Flatiron right now. We're super excited to have you. Brown Bag Sandwich is our approach to accessible neighborhood fast casual restaurants, someplace you can come in, pick up a sandwich, eat it at the counter, take it home. I was the kid that was bothering his nana and cooking with his nana. Professionally, I didn't get into cooking until after college. I actually came to New York in 2015 to work at 11 Madison Park. I was there all the way up until the pandemic to 2020. It really helped to kind of shape who I am as a chef. When we opened up Brown Bag, our intention was to keep the price point as low as we possibly could while also understanding we're making everything in-house using whole ingredients. The approach for Brown Bag is classic sandwiches. We're essentially kind of hand-picking some of our favorite sandwiches that you can find throughout New York City and then consolidating them onto one menu. Chicken Caesar wrap, the Italian chopped cheese. That's a banger. Pastrami sandwich. Outside of that, I think my personal favorite is the hot roast beef and cheddar. It's simple, delicious, savory. It's a banger. Pastrami sandwich. Outside of that, I think my personal favorite is the hot roast beef and cheddar. It's simple, delicious, savory. The infamous New York chicken Caesar wrap battles. I think Brown Bag is definitely a contender. There's only a few ingredients in it. The Caesar dressing being, for me, like one of the most important parts of that. Ours is really good. Caesar wrap starts with the wrap. Flour tortilla always gets toasted on our panini press. Romaine lettuce, Parmesan cheese, croutons, shredded chicken, and then Caesar dressing. The roast beef starts off with our Brown Bag sauce that we make in-house, kind of a sweet and tangy sauce at the base of the sandwich. Roast beef that's been dunked in au jus, house-made cheddar sauce, and then fried onions to top it off. We just released our pastrami sandwich. Obviously, we're making the pastrami in-house at Brown Bag, but another really cool component to the sandwich is our partnership with Bread's Bakery. They've helped to make a custom rye hero. Brown Bag was created to pay homage to all the predecessors. I wanted this to be a place, hopefully feel a little bit of nostalgia and pick the top hitters of what you think your favorite top 10 sandwiches are. My job is to make sure that you are hopefully having one of the best sandwiches you've had ever.
1: 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We should all be staying active, and here on Pumped, we show you all the different ways members of your community are keeping in shape. 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
1: 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The extraordinary bond we have with our pets is unlike any other. Here on Pet Project, we consider our furry friends members of the family, and we know you do too. So we're introducing you to some of the most amazing pets we've met.
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1: 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But only the locals really know where to go. 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
20: Hey, guys. How's it going?
21: I've been to rodeos when I was younger where they wouldn't let me compete being openly gay. I've been beat up more than one time. I kept going to the rodeo, but at some point you get tired of being pushed around. And so when the gay rodeo came about, I'd jump on it immediately.
22: So a lot of the guys here seem to have nicknames. Why is that?
21: In our everyday life, some of us still have to be closeted. I compete under Jameson Cole as an assumed name. 2 years ago, I lost a job because a parent at the school that I taught at complained that I was gay. Many of the states where we're from, Arkansas, Texas, Oklahoma, you can still be let go for being gay.
22: What do you say to the folks who used to push you around when you'd come to the events? What do you want them to know when they see you now?
21: I'd like them to know I'm a cowboy just like they are. And look at me now. I'm successful. I'm happy. I have a family of competitors. And I still get to do what I love no matter how much they wanted me not to.
1: Welcome back to Bite Size.
23: It's a win.
24: With Wolfsbane, we have sort of realized the space's potential, right? Not just in the aesthetic, but also in the food and services being that people experience when they come here. So I'm super psyched on that. Every time I walk in here, I'm like, ah, you know, that's just what it's supposed to be. I always felt that this space, the physical space, deserves something more grand than what it was. That's the thing. We don't want to create a space where people feel uncomfortable because they think they're going to be looked down upon because they don't know which fork to use, right? I always kind of had in the back of my mind, I was like, we should have Rupert and Carrie. We were talking about the experience of going to restaurants, et cetera. I texted Rupert and I was like, dude, it's time. We need to open a restaurant. We need to take the space. We need to do it. We're stupid for not doing it. We pretty much stepped on the gas and started rolling.

0: I grew up in the south of France, so I started cooking there, did a little bit of culinary school there, sort of like fell into it. Just got really involved in restaurants, not so much just the cooking, but just like the idea of restaurants, I've always loved them. As Carrie and I moved here in 2010, we moved here with the ambition of opening a restaurant. Worked in a few places, got to know the city a little bit, and then we had Lord Stanley for 10 years. Carrie and I opened Wolfsbane 3 months ago.
1: I ended up getting an internship to go to England and work at a place called Le Manoir Cap Faisans, and that's where I met Rupert. We worked at a lot of places together, probably more so than apart, so we got to see how a lot of different businesses run, and then it was kind of, you know, always our dream to open something of our own. And, you know, we lived in London and New York and a few places in the countryside in England, and kind of just really wanted to settle here in San Francisco. I think the food is really fun and engaging, and I think that was really important for us as a whole, you know, when we were talking about the experience and the whiskey menu, the beverage list, the food, like everything that a guest is experiencing. We want that to just feel really fun, really engaging. We want the staff to be able to do things table side and just really like make it a special experience for people.
0: We go to the farmers markets several times a week. We buy directly from farms. We use all of the local produce that we can possibly find when it's in season and only at that type of season. And also being in Northern California, it's like it's harder not to be sort of like not seasonal, because everything is just always in season at that time. There's an abundance of great produce, so we don't have to go too far afield to get what we need and what we want. And people enjoy the flavors, and obviously we take a lot of time in making sure that people can remember things, the idea of why we're doing this kind of food. It has to be fun. It has to feel welcoming and warm. People have to feel like they're getting looked after.
2: The wilted greens from the market.
3: Contest Road, that's the name of the road where my family farm is on, and that is our actual barn.
4: Program is the bourbon program. I am the philosophy behind the bar. I'm from Kentucky, and I came out here 20 years ago to cook, and I just didn't really realize how much that is a part of me and growing up. Bourbon kind of became this, started to learn about the more rare bottles and all the things. So I had all of these beautiful bottles. I'd gone and bought a barrel. I've got one named after the farm where I grew up and like all this stuff. I just never really got to do it. And then when we opened the restaurant, I was like, okay, here we go. Summer bottles that I will never get again. When you get into really well-made bourbon, really high proof, and it doesn't feel like they are, that's when you know you've got like something special there.
1: We want people to have options. We want people to be able to come back multiple times and enjoy different experiences and just feel like they're welcomed and we remember them and we can say hello and thanks for joining us again. And I think that's important to us, is that our regulars are looked after and appreciate return visits.
5: My journey starts with going to snowboard camp in Oregon, and I ended up meeting some really great Japanese people through that, falling in love with the culture. I ended up going to language school in Kyoto, Japan for 2 years.
6: 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Learn how these artists make some of the most bizarre...
7: Hi, I'm Diana Wood, the crazy power wash artist.
6: Resourceful...
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6: And unique artwork from communities around the country. When you meet the people behind the art, you get to appreciate every stroke of genius. 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
6: Worth the Wait takes you to the front of America's longest lines to answer one question. Is it worth the wait? From a massive 7-pound burrito to a slice of pie that has locals going crazy, we'll let you know what's worth it and what's not. This is Worth the Wait. This country is full of unusual places to see and amazing things to do. But only the locals really know where to go. On My Go-To, we discover some of the strangest...
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6: ...most secret...
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6: 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We should all be staying active. And here on Pumped, we show you all the different ways members of your community are keeping in shape. Meet people who can make a gym wherever they go.
12: You can literally make anything and everything yours.
6: Proving that age is just a number.
13: How old are you?
6: Different ways members of your community are keeping in shape. Meet people who can make a gym wherever they go.
12: You can literally make anything and everything yours.
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6: And challenging what we think is possible.
14: 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That's what I love.
15: Can't breathe.
6: Put on your sweats and join us to get pumped. The extraordinary bond we have with our pets is unlike any other. Here on Pet Project, we consider our furry friends members of the family, and we know you do, too. So we're introducing you to some of the most amazing pets we've met.
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6: The owners who go above and beyond to help them out.
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19: We are at Pennsylvania's first and only sake brewery. My name is Jason Cooper. Yeah. I am owner, brewmaster, and chef. We're gonna mix the sake. Why sake? I started drinking sake, obviously, in Japan. I fell in love with it. We have a dry hop sake, where we dry hop much like a beer with Mosaic and Galaxy hops. It's just a beautiful drink that's been produced for at least a couple thousand years. We have a bourbon barrel aged sake. A little bit of bourbon flavor, but just the right balance. I started homebrewing it for fun as a hobby. Really definitely noticed the difference from homebrewed fresh sake. So I wanted to open a brewery and bring that to the world. We have our classic Junmai Ginjo straight premium sake. I think the biggest difference between craft sake and in mass-produced sake would be the freshness. We take a lot of pride and time into our fermentation. Being the first sake brewery in Pennsylvania, I'm definitely honored by that. I hope that craft sake becomes more and more of a thing. Sangokura is the first and only sake brewery in Pennsylvania. And what we do here is we make a high-quality Junmai Ginjo class sake, and then we complement that with pub fare from Japan and some from America, and we also offer our own in-house made beer. We have a plum sake, which adds just a little bit of sweetness, but doesn't overshadow those original nuances in the sake. The name Sango translates to coral, like from the ocean, and that's my oldest daughter's middle name. So Kura just simply translates to brewery. This is where we wash, soak, and steam rice. My journey starts with going to snowboard camp in Oregon, and I ended up meeting some really great Japanese people through that, falling in love with the culture. I ended up going to language school in Kyoto, Japan for 2 years. I worked at a couple different small bars and restaurants for some extra money. I opened up the restaurant in 2018. After we steam our rice, we put it into a fermenter here. We add water, yeast, koji rice. We have a cedar-infused sake. It gives it a nice earthy, woody flavor. Sake brewing is right in the middle of beer brewing and winemaking. Wine, by definition, is fermented fruit. Beer is barley and rice, where sake is all rice. After 35 days, that's when we need to press the sake away from the mash. Add a little bit of thyme ingredient, and that kind of finishes off the sake for flavor. But I think the biggest aspect of uniqueness from sake would be the ingredient of koji. Koji is a spore. It's used to make not only sake, but also soy sauce. We have a classic nigori cloudy sake. Nigori is made after we press out and make a clear sake. We add some of that sediment back into the tank. That gives it a little bit of texture and some creaminess. Right now in the United States, there's about 24 craft sake breweries. Delicious sake is very difficult to make, but the end result is just absolutely delicious. In the beginning, the concept was just izakaya pub food. Izakaya translates to sake bar. We have since evolved and we have launched our beer brewery. We plan to merge the two breweries so we're able to do koji rice lagers. Here's the dough. It's nice and springy. The izakaya food that we do, we make hand-pulled noodles. We make all types of late-night Japanese pub food that you would get in Japan at your favorite local bar. It's just carby, salty, delicious pub food. We have a noodle machine in-house, and I make all the dough fresh. We run it through our ramen cutter, and then we portion it out, and then it's ready for you guys. When you walk into Sangokura, we want people to be comfortably confused. We want people to be relaxed and leave all of their past sake experiences at the door. And we want people to celebrate sake and beer and noodles and all that in a really fun environment, because drinking and eating should be fun.
6: Want more localish? Make sure you follow us on social media. What is true kindness? How can we help our neighbors in need? Maybe it's as simple as a smile or a hug.
10: All sorts of emotions.
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6: All Good is about finding everyday people doing good in their communities.
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6: Reaching out.
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23: 2-1, mark.
6: They're heartwarming stories from across the U.S.
24: It's awesome to see someone else finally get their opportunity to play an instrument.
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25: The power of that moment, that they'll be able to see themselves differently. That's what this is supposed to be about.
6: Coming together for a cause.
26: There are so many ways to give back.
6: From power that lifts us up.
27: I broke the records, and they still stand today.
6: Bringing out the best in each other.
28: She doesn't stop. You can't fight that determination and that drive.
6: Escape the negative, because this is All Good.
29: You never stop collecting if you can help it. Little stuff, big stuff, and everything in between. You get things like an East Lake hinge, which is incredibly detailed. The rusty bits are the things that people love to pick through, like, oh, oh. And then it's like, just use your imagination. Who knows what that rusty bit will be repurposed as next? Walk through the showrooms and see how spectacular that beautiful old piece of falling down barn wood turns out when you give it some TLC. Some of these edges are really fun.
28: Yeah.
29: You know, our clients and their imagination is who I strive to inspire. It's just what I love to do. I named my company Heritage Salvage because I love to salvage the heritage of everything, not just the salvage. When I started remodeling homes, I was a general contractor at the time. I kept telling people, you know, we should put some accents in your house of reclaimed materials. We've got all these old buildings falling down around here. So I put an ad in the Press Democrat looking for old barns, and I had 35 calls in 2 days, and that's how I started. We're going to get a 70-inch table out of them. We sell wood wholesale, retail, as is. Take it home, you do it. We'll show you how to do it even. Or we will take it all the way to a finished product for you. Where tables are us, now it's mantels are us, and floating shelves are us.
30: Well, I can show you some pieces that are finished.
29: I was interested in the salvage and reusing and repurposing. I really wanted the stories. Never let the truth get in the way of a good story. I love to quote Mark Twain anytime I get a chance. These are the bleacher boards from the polo fields at Golden Gate Park, wherein happened the first summer of love.
28: Oh my gosh, that would be an amazing story to tell.
29: You can see this one's got the numbers on it. Seat 9, 10. These firewalls were used to house decommissioned ICBMs. We've been doing decks, barn doors, tabletops, picnic tables, you name it. This stuff is so handsome. Taking this piece and repurposing it as something else, and you end up with a piece of history to walk into your house that looks amazing. So it can be from totally rustic to totally modern. We can make it all here. Heritage Selvage is in over 200 restaurants across this country, and we're in at least 10,000 homes. Everybody here at Heritage Selvage, we are all very proud of the fact that we are repurposing yesterday's beauties into beautiful tomorrows.
0: I grew up in Oklahoma, in Indian Territory, and I have never had such a full and supportive group of Indigenous people as I do here in New York City.
1: We have people from Canada to the U.S. to Mexico to Ecuador. So when the opportunity came up to open the shop and showcase contemporary Indigenous artwork, it made so much sense for us.
0: To be able to have this space where I can meet with, think with, and make art with my urban Indigenous community here, it's everything.
1: It really has been a dream come true.
0: My name is Leanna Shuey, and I am the co-founder of Relative Arts NYC.
1: I'm Karina Emmerich, and I'm the co-founder of Relative Arts NYC. Relative Arts is a new brick-and-mortar store that hosts over 20 different Indigenous vendors, contemporary artists, and designers.
0: You will find everything from fashion, clothing design, wellness products, jewelry. We really carry every kind of art form that you could imagine that Indigenous people are making.
1: We really focus on Indigenous futurism, something that is important to us, and so often we're pegged in a historical context.
0: So we are thinking about what it looks like for us to be not just surviving, but thriving into the future, and many different ways that we are able to contribute to a more representative society of the original stewards of this land.
1: So something that we really like to promote is younger contemporary artists, performance art, and poetry readings as well. We hosted an album release party, even fun nights like karaoke night. I call it a curated clubhouse.
0: So everything from cultural events, educational workshops, to live music, and everything in between.
2: I'm one of the artists here in the store. I sell tufted earrings, example A. I sell some of my art prints, beadwork, stickers, and I recently just started designing clothes. We know who we are, we know where we come from, and we have the shared experience of being Indigenous and what that means. So being able to come into a space where you're understood and cared for is just really empowering. So it just inspires me to keep working and keep going.
0: Coming into Relative Arts is an educational experience.
1: Something that we push is that Indigenous people are not a monolith.
0: There are 562 federally recognized tribes just in the United States, and we all have different cultural practices, speak different languages, foods that we eat. So kind of breaking down, yeah, that stereotype of what the average American thinks of when they think of an Indigenous person. Not only are we diverse, but like we still exist today.
1: We do t-shirts that say land back, that 30% of the proceeds go back to the American Indian Community House's Land Back Initiative. T-shirts that say, I heart Lenape Hoking, to give acknowledgement to the traditional homelands of the Lenape people. And 30% of the proceeds of those t-shirts go to the Muncie Delaware Language Preservation Group.
0: It invites people into the conversation to gain new understanding that we are trying to make this world an equitable place that celebrates the beautiful diversity of our culture.
1: I think that my dream is to eventually open up more locations, like back at our homelands, and also focus on artists who are specific to that area. That way we can tell so many more people's stories.
0: Also, just as a movement, I would like to see us expand as a space for political education and sharing our ancestral knowledge and cultural practices with one another. I really just want us to be able to connect our community and for us to be able to learn and grow and share together.
3: We are at Acorn Manor Assisted Living. It's an assisted living for people who cannot take care of themselves anymore and need assistance with daily living. But we have a twist. So this is for people who love animals, have their own pets, and cannot take their pets with them if they go somewhere else. So we are a pet-friendly assisted living where people can bring their pets with them. And we know how people go into nursing homes, assisted living, and they start declining. And I felt I need to provide a home for them and their pets so both of them can come together. So Wind Fawn, I read about it when somebody else did it in Japan, and I thought it was such a beautiful idea.
4: As soon as I saw it, I was intrigued by it, so I had to go research it and read what wind phones were.
3: Wind phones are the concept that you have a phone that you can call your loved one on, people who have passed on.
4: Instantly, I knew I wanted to come and see it in person.
3: Most people have so many things they want to say to their loved one who has passed.
4: I wanted to talk to my mom on the phone one more time because we used to talk on the phone all the time.
3: They can talk it out loud and say things. And people cry, people laugh. It's beautiful.
4: I was in there. I talked to my mom for a while. I told her to tell everybody I loved her, my grandma, my grandpa. And I told her how much I missed her and wishing she was here for the holidays.
3: Christmas is a time when families get together, and that's where we miss the most the people we have lost.
4: I wasn't expecting to, you know, anything on the other end. I knew it was a one-way conversation, but just that opportunity to do that and have peace with that.
3: Because I have an animal sanctuary and I rescue older animals, I have lost so many of them. And each one that passes takes piece of me. And I miss them and I talk to them. And I knew there's so many people out there that's going through the same thing, right? And I wanted to do two, one for humans and one for animals. And we have people who have come and talked to their pets who have passed away. And it's the same thing. Pets are family.
4: It's definitely something I would share and continue to share. And I'm glad there's avenues like this that people can have their own experience and their own testimony to their experience with grief with their loved ones.
3: Our loved ones are always around, and if they could find a way, they would let us know. But even if there's no confirmation, we can do this so they hear us and they know what's in our heart, what's going on in our life, and what we really want to say to them.
6: Nothing brings people together like a great meal. And at Bite Size, communities coming together around food is what we're all about. Join us as we take you around to some of the best and most unique restaurants around the country. You'll meet the people behind some of the best eats in town and hear the stories behind the meals.
5: Here's my father, Paco Lopez.
6: See some of the craziest dishes they have to offer.
7: We are eating 30 feet of pasta.
6: And meet some of the customers taking on their challenges. Let us add a little flavor to your day at Bite Size. What is true kindness? How can we help our neighbors in need? Maybe it's as simple as a smile or a hug.
8: All sorts of emotions.
9: Yeah.
6: All Good is about finding everyday people doing good in their communities.
20: So they come here and they can get their food, personal items, everything.
6: Reaching out.
21: The community has a good heart. I didn't think they would have helped me like this.
6: And putting other people first.
22: It takes them back to who they were when they weren't homeless.
6: Even on a tough day, we're here for you on All Good. The extraordinary bond we have with our pets is unlike any other. Here on Pet Project, we consider our furry friends members of the family, and we know you do, too. So we're introducing you to some of the most amazing pets we've met.
11: This is a duck I keep seeing everywhere.
6: The owners who go above and beyond to help them out.
30: I could tell it was love at first sight.
6: And the stories of resilient pets that inspire us all.
18: You see having Papa Wheelie on camera.
6: So give yourself a treat and join us on Pet Project. 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
12: One of the great parts about exploring San Francisco is discovering all the great parks we have here.
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6: They tell the best stories.
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6: So let's explore this country with the people who know it best. This is Localish.
31: We're back on All Good.
32: It started 2 years ago. Happy holidays. I was in the car driving back from school, and I told my mom
33: love it
32: that it's nice that I always get toys, and she said not everyone gets toys, so I thought of a way I can help. We call it Make Every Kid Happy. We set up a table and we sit down and put two boxes next to it. And people can come and put toys in the box. Every year when we donate toys. We make every single kid that we give it to happy.
2: What do you say, buddy?
32: Thank you.
8: Thank you so much.
2: Thank you so much. Calvin was in first grade.
32: Thank you.
9: You're welcome.
2: And it turned into a conversation of, you know, you wake up on Christmas morning and you're happy and you have toys under your tree, but maybe not every kid for a million different reasons. And to have this little first grader say, well, how do we make every other kid happy on Christmas morning too? It was like, okay. So we have the Upper Moreland Police Department who helps us every year. We collect for them. They come and pick up our toys, and they find the right hands to get the right toys into for us.
10: Make up with your favorite.
2: We are doing this with the police department. We have Artwear Jewelry who sponsors us. Five Below, Pure Bar Upper Dublin. We have friends, family, and strangers who come and drop off toys. We play cards. We play games. Nope, go fish. Every year it just gets bigger and bigger and more overwhelming, and it's pretty awesome to see a whole community come together because this little kid's heart had an idea to try to get some toys for some people. Ah, you win. Calvin has earned recognition, including a House of Representatives citation. He received a Citizens Proclamation and a Commander Award for the Toys for Tots from the U.S. Marine Corps in 2021. Tell her where the cards are going.
32: They are going to all our troops. Hope your Christmas is merry and bright. Love, Calvin.
2: So we are here outside of Artwear Jewelry in Abington. Then the Upper Moreland Police Department is always taking donations. Who are we giving toys to?
32: Everyone.
17: Everyone?
32: Everyone. If you don't think that you can make a difference, get some toys that you don't use, or you can go out and buy some toys, because then people that don't have toys will finally get toys. Thank you.
6: We should all be staying active, and here on Pumped, we show you all the different ways members of your community are keeping in shape. 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
19: You can literally make anything and everything yours.
6: Proving that age is just a number.
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6: And challenging what we think is possible.
24: 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Get up. That's what I love.
19: Can't breathe.
6: So put on your sweats and join us to get pumped. The extraordinary bond we have with our pets is unlike any other. Here on Pet Project, we consider our furry friends members of the family, and we know you do too. So we're introducing you to some of the most amazing pets we've met.
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6: 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On My Go-To, we discover some of the strangest...
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1: I've been collecting since I was 12 years old and got a passion and, you know, amethyst from Brazil, big geo. My heart's really what I call the five L's, the least, the last, the lost, the lonely, and the looked over. That's where my heart is, and that's where I've spent the last 20 years. Hi, I'm George Lindahl. This is my dog, three-legged dog, Bama. Welcome to the woodlands. Roll Tide. So I was born in 1946. That's the first year of the baby boomers. And my father was a steel worker in Birmingham. And I was started collecting rocks and fossils at age 12. And so when I went to college, I entered geology. But ended up getting a master's at Tulane and becoming a geophysicist for a company called Amoco. And that was in 1968. I ended up being a Fortune 500 CEO chairman for a company called Union Pacific Resources, which was wholly owned by the railroad. And at age 50, became CEO chairman and got to the top and said, wait a minute, there's nowhere else to go. And my goal whole life was success, success, success. That was my priority, which was the wrong priority. And I figured it out, and I heard a sermon one Sunday about there's only one way to get to heaven. And then I went on a mission trip to Mexico, and then I read a book called Halftime that divides your life into four quarters. And it really says it's not about success, it's about significance.
2: George is amazing. When he wants to be involved in something, it's just not financially, but it's sweat and tears when he gets involved.
3: Yeah, he pretty goes all in, doesn't he?
2: All in. He shows up.
1: The best advice is that you need to be significant, make a difference for somebody or some organization, give back. That's the real joy in life. I'm a lifetime member of Goodwill. I helped found a charity in Montgomery called Angel Reach, which is for aged out foster youth, which have just a terrible track record coming out of the foster system. I've helped build housing for the women's shelter in Montgomery County. And I spend four trips a year to Honduras for the last 20 years helping build houses and churches. Honduras is the second poorest country in the Western Hemisphere after Haiti. These people will pray for 25 years for a concrete floor to put in their shack. So they're the most marginalized in the world. And it's just a 2.5-hour direct flight, same time zone. And we go down there, a bunch of guys, and build houses, bring religion to them, build a church. And probably one of the most exciting things I do is look forward to my four trips. I'm going the first week in December, and we'll build two houses. And when I say a house, it's a 350-square-foot one room, two windows, and a cement floor that we built in 18 hours. These are great people that just need a little help. Angel Reach is a 501c Christian charity founded 14 years ago in Montgomery for aged out foster youth. And the foster system has about 40,000 kids in the system, and it's totally broken, and it's not going to change. You've got to have private people helping. These kids come out with no high school degree. They've been mistreated, trauma you can't imagine. And so we take them in, we keep them for 2 or 3 years, house them, feed them, clothe them, educate them, give them life skills, and try to get them back into society. So we're saving lives through Angel Reach. In 77, I spent my birthday in Honduras. That's what I wanted. And I want to spend 78, 79, 80, and maybe 90. Who knows? Every day you wake up is a good day. How often can someone spend a week helping somebody? A whole week, every day you wake up. So I hope I go there four times a year for the rest of my life. You don't need money. You don't need to be rich to make a difference and be significant. In fact, I tell people sweat equity many times is much more valuable than money. And so just find where your heart is. You've got what drives you. And it can be education. It can be hospitals. It can be everything. It doesn't have to be the marginalized like me. But find a passion and get involved, and you'll meet the best people in your world. And as I said when I started, the real joy in life is helping someone else.
0: Art can inspire, uplift, and give us a whole new perspective on things. On Stroke of Genius, we find creativity.

0: 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Learn how these artists make some of the most bizarre...
1: Hi, I'm Diana Wood, the crazy power wash artist.
0: Resourceful...
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0: And unique artwork from communities around the country. When you meet the people behind the art, you get to appreciate every stroke of genius. Ever walk by a really long food line and think, those people are crazy?
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0: Why would anyone stand hours on their feet before they can sit down to eat?
4: It's the best thing I've ever had.
0: Worth the Wait takes you to the front of America's longest lines to answer one question. Is it worth the wait? From a massive 7-pound burrito to a slice of pie that has locals going crazy, we'll let you know what's worth it and what's not. This is Worth the Wait. This country is full of unusual places to see and amazing things to do, but only the locals really know where to go. On My Go-To, we discover some of the strangest...
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0: ...most secret...
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0: ...and spectacular spots you can visit in cities across America. Join us to find the places locals love on My Go-To. What is true kindness? How can we help our neighbors in need? Maybe it's as simple as a smile or a hug.
6: All sorts of emotions.
7: Yeah.
0: All Good is about finding everyday people doing good in their communities.
8: So they come here and they can get their food, personal items, everything.
0: Reaching out.
9: The community has a good heart. I didn't think they would have helped me like this.
0: And putting other people first.
10: It takes them back to who they were when they weren't homeless.
0: Even on a tough day, we're here for you on All Good. The extraordinary bond we have with our pets is unlike any other. Here on Pet Project, we consider our furry friends members of the family, and we know you do, too. So we're introducing you to some of the most amazing pets we've met.
11: This is a duck I keep seeing everywhere.
0: The owners who go above and beyond to help them out.
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0: So give yourself a treat and join us on Pet Project.
14: We're back on All Good.
15: You're welcome. Happy Thanksgiving. Here you go. Here you go. Happy Thanksgiving. Happy Thanksgiving.
16: It's funny. Family history of postal workers.
15: Anybody got letters?
16: Here you go.
15: Thank you.
16: Four brothers, three of us work for the Postal Service.
15: Oh, I got a whole bunch. So what do you want Santa Claus to bring you?
17: Toys.
15: Toys?
16: I've been working for the Postal Service for 36 and a half years. Started back in 1987 as a carrier in Richmond Station, and then been driver safety instructor for the last 16 and a half years for the Postal Service. At least 20 years ago, I started doing a parade.
15: I got your letters. Happy Thanksgiving.
16: I missed a couple years and then got back into it. And I've been doing it, I think, for the last probably 10 years now.
15: Happy Thanksgiving, everybody.
17: Thank you.
16: Doing a parade, doing a procession. We're out getting the letters from the children, the boys and girls, going to Santa.
15: What do you want Santa to bring you?
17: A hoverboard.
15: A hoverboard? Electric scooter, my man.
16: Maybe running to old friends on the route, taking pictures with the kids. They want to hold a mailbag, hold a mailbag. Absolutely.
15: And act like you're working today. You got to deliver mail.
16: It's just so much fun. So much fun.
15: That's what it's all about.
16: But this year, I'm retiring from the United States Postal Service, and I'm retiring from the Thanksgiving Day Parade.
15: Yeah, when you work together with everybody's family.
16: I'll miss it. Miss the camaraderie, you know, with my coworkers, you know what I'm saying? It is a hard job to do. Heat, the cold, the weather conditions and all that.
15: Oh, yeah.
16: But we do our best to get your package and your letters to your house.
15: Yeah. Touchdown.
16: You get to know a lot of people in the public. You become friends with the public. A lot of people you get to know.
15: Smile.
17: Thank you.
16: I'll come back and visit. And I might have a letter for Santa thanking him. Say, hey, thank you for allowing me to do this for so many years. And waving to my fellow workers that will be doing the parade next year. Lifetime of memories.
15: Happy Thanksgiving.
18: The ability to watch someone take their first steps again in life is really inspiring. It's truly amazing.
15: That's it. That's it.
19: Good job. Nice.
18: It's so amazing to be in a position to be able to help people, but to give back to people who also, like, it's nice. It's my community. So in 2008, I was struck by a semi truck while riding my motorcycle. it inevitably took my right leg below the knee. And at that time, when I was getting fitted with a prosthesis, I needed to figure out to myself, like, what can I do? What am I capable of? And I had been introduced to a Paralympian, Roderick Green, up in Oklahoma City. And so I started running with them and got into doing track and field. So I ran the 100 and 200 and long jump. But I still wasn't quite finding my zone there. And it wasn't in Roderick Green up in Oklahoma City. And so I started running with them and got into doing track and field. So I ran the 100 and 200 and long jump. But I still wasn't quite finding my zone there. And it wasn't until a few years later that I found endurance sports. I settled into triathlon for several years. But then it was actually Houston Marathon that brought me to marathons in 2019. And so with Team Catapult, I ran Houston Marathon in 2019 and actually did quite well. I was so inspired by that I just kept coming back. I really loved my experience at Houston Marathon. My prosthetist in Oklahoma City asked me, like, well, Jeff, what are you doing right now? I'm like, I guess I'm going to go back to school. I don't really know what I'm capable of yet. And so he said, well, you know, I think you'd be really good in prosthetics if you're on a shadow. And so I took him up and I shadowed for a couple of days, and then I just didn't go home. I found my calling. So I went full track, like complete 180 into prosthetics and became a prosthetist. And now I work in research and development, developing new prosthetic technologies for people all over the world. What I've realized over the years is that, you know, if I'm helping one person, it's not just that one person I'm helping. It's also their family and their kids. And I know that when I target a person and I help them, I do something for them, I'm helping many, many more people than that, because it just roots out and goes from there.
14: Do you know someone who's doing good for others? Let us know on social media and you just might see their story on All Good.
0: We should all be staying active, and here on Pumped, we show you all the different ways members of your community are keeping in shape. Meet people who can make a gym wherever they go.
7: You can literally make anything and everything yours.
0: Proving that age is just a number.
19: How old are you?
7: 80.
0: And challenging what we think is possible.
20: Get up, baby! Get up! That's what I love!
21: Can't breathe.
0: So put on your sweats and join us to get pumped. 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
18: All right, let's do it.
22: Everyone's got one.
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23: So fun.
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22: This is my go-to.
30: You only live once, man. Give it a shot.
31: Come around hot air balloons and there's always something new you're going to see. It's not the same every time. We got 19 balloons here this year. When they do take off, it's breathtaking. There's no other way to describe it.
32: The excitement of the kids, even the adults who just get to see the larger than life hot air balloons.
33: You'll catch people just kind of standing there, just staring in awe. You can't pick a better way to start the morning. It's something that's indescribable.
31: Even myself, I've been doing this for years and years. It still takes my breath away.
32: Early in the morning, it's dark. We have a glow show or dawn patrol that turns the hot air balloons into gigantic lanterns, which is just a surreal sight to see.
31: It's like a light bulb turns on and the whole world comes to life.
32: The Sonoma County Hot Air Balloon Classic is a 501c3 nonprofit. We're all volunteer run. We do a yearly hot air balloon festival. We've been going on for over 32 years. This is our 32nd annual event. About 6:30-ish, we'll do a main launch where we have dozens of hot air balloons. They all launch from a field together.
33: You know, add some heat with the 15 million BTU burner and off we go. And we'll go out and paint the sky with a bunch of beautiful colors. Definitely start out people's day right.
32: We have what you see in the background, which we call an envelope. It's the top part of the balloon. We have one that can no longer fly. We'll set that up on the ground, just put some air into it, and you can actually run around inside the balloon. Great photos, great Instagram opportunity, things like that. Another big draw for the event is the tethered rides.
33: The balloons are tied off to a pickup and go up 30 to 50 feet off the ground.
32: Be able to see the surroundings and then come back down. Come out, take your photos, come out and wander around the balloons, chat with the pilots, and it's amazing. We've got a fun zone, so we got some inflatable obstacle courses.
31: When any balloon takes off, the roar of the crowd is just amazing. Everybody just is filled by it. It's a great place to be.
32: I keep volunteering because it's such an amazing event and want to keep this event going.
33: Every good pilot, you want to share the experience of flight with people. It's a pretty cool thing to share something with someone that they're never going to forget. This will be something that I'll be involved with for the rest of my life.
31: If you come once, you want to come again.
1: I think there's a couple things that make us unique.
2: 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Felt like we were on vacation.
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3: We have our Gaia. 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
2: 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It's just delicious.
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3: We're going to start you off with a white. This is our Steel Tank Chardonnay Blanc Nuit. It's going to have light, crisp, citrusy flavors to it.
1: We do have wood fire pizza. We do what we call our Buddha baskets, which are a basket of cheese and olives and hummus.
3: Castel Veltrano olives from Sicily. The prima donna. I'm going to grab our Merlot cheese over here and do a similar thing. Leave room for the piece de resistance, which is the Sobrasada rose.
2: I recommend on a hot summer day, try rosé.
1: We really try to demystify the whole wine experience. My name is Scott. I am the owner here at Auburn Red Vineyards, along with my wife, and she is the winemaker. Jules and I were both attorneys in Philadelphia, and we happened to be drinking a bottle of wine, and one thing led to another. We wound up looking for property and bought this farm 20 years ago this year. Bought it without ever having made a drink of a bottle of wine, without ever having farmed a day in our lives. We just started having young kids. We wanted to be there for each other, be there for the kids, and not be working a lawyer's lifestyle. We were the 27th winery in the state. There are now 65 and growing. We have an ideal soil, an ideal climate. We have 23 total acres here that we farm. That's one of the things that is really special about being a small vineyard and boutique grape growers is that everything we do by hand, whether it be pruning or harvesting, pulling leaves away from the fruiting zone, all of that is done by hand. We are here to make great wine. We'll come through and cut away some of this fruit and let it fall to the ground so that we're focusing the energies of the plant into the fruit that remains. Everything that makes a red wine red comes from something other than the juice. We'll crush the grapes up. We will put that all together in a fermentation vat, add the yeast. The yeast will eat the sugar, give off alcohol and carbon dioxide. That process takes about a week. Red wines will age anywhere between 12 months or 24 months. With a white wine, it's very different. We want to separate the skins from the juice so you're getting the delicate flavors, the delicate aromas. It goes immediately into oak barrel. Doesn't need to age anywhere near as long as a red wine. That's really what we're trying to do here in New Jersey is show that we belong on the table with California, with France, with Italy, with South Africa, with Australia. We're every bit as good as what they're doing there.
4: When people come here, they should expect the unexpected. We have between 150 and 200 haunted or purportedly haunted objects. We are in Paranormal Books and Curiosities, a retail experience, and the Paranormal Museum, which is exactly what it sounds like, a museum dedicated to the paranormal. Our shop is going to look kind of like a Victorian parlor. We have over 4,000 titles, so our books are all dedicated to all manner of paranormal things. When you come to the Paranormal Museum, you are actually going to participate in kind of a one-on-one guided tour of over 200 artifacts. We have several haunted paintings. People kind of respond to this one viscerally. The things that I think that people react to the most, which is our dolls. So we have several dolls on display here. That is a death mask from the 1830s. That young woman, her name was Madeline, stayed attached to the mask. This is a couch that comes to us from a relatively famous woodworker. He used to lay down on this couch, and he used to claim that he would hear a woman singing gospels. We're not only a museum of the paranormal, but we're a continually operating paranormal investigation. Because our location is haunted, our artifacts are purported to be haunted. To me, convincing people who come here that the place is haunted is That's not what we do. We present the stories that people have experienced with their artifacts and also paranormal in history. I would say you can expect a good experience and maybe a paranormal experience.
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14: Worth the Wait takes you to the front of America's longest lines to answer one question. Is it worth the wait? From a massive 7-pound burrito to a slice of pie that has locals going crazy, we'll let you know what's worth it and what's not. This is Worth the Wait. This country is full of unusual places to see and amazing things to do. But only the locals really know where to go. On My Go-To, we discover some of the strangest...
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12: Isn't it just bananas?
16: It's really exciting how many Westerns have been shot in our area. And you don't necessarily think of Santa Cruz as the Old West, but we were definitely part of that and definitely part of that on film.
13: I saw John Wayne. He's such a big star. That was really interesting to see, knowing that he had connections out here.
17: Yeah. Oh, I love it. I mean, this is, you know, part of our charm of our town. We've had a lot of studio life here. Part of the inception of this town was based on that. And some of the Western stars that really made their homes here.
16: So the Walk of Western Stars was founded before there was a city of Santa Clarita. It was actually started by our local Chamber of Commerce back in 1981 was the first year there were inductees. We approached it a little differently than Hollywood did, although it's the same company that does the Walk of Fame on Hollywood. From the very beginning of film, the Western in Santa Clarita was a big part of it. It's a wonderful opportunity to recognize our past, and it's everyone from John Wayne and Steve McQueen to last year Ricky Schroeder was inducted. It really covers a gamut of folks from all different eras and all different ages, and it's not just the stars, it's also directors and stuntmen and musicians, and we're really trying to capture and recognize and honor the people that have an extensive career in the Westerns and have some sort of connection to Santa Clarita.
13: You know, I stumbled across this, came out here to visit my best friend, and, you know, she was showing me around here, so it's actually really cute to see.
16: As most people living here know, there's a gentleman named William S. Hart, and he was one of the biggest silent Western stars. The biggest, probably, was a gentleman named Tom Mix, who also did stuff here and spent part of his time here.
17: This area, a long time ago, was kind of untouched, and it was still very rural and beautiful, and so this was a perfect area for them to do those Westerns and film them to make it look authentic.
16: Well, a lot of films in the 30s and 40s and beyond were filmed here, and particularly in the movie ranches, and one of those ranches was called Melody Ranch and was owned by Gene Autry for many years, from the 40s all the way up into the 90s. I think it's a really fun thing because it's something that people happen upon and discover as they're traveling here.
14: Nothing brings people together like a great meal. And at Bite Size, communities coming together around food is what we're all about. Join us as we take you around to some of the best and most unique restaurants around the country. You'll meet the people behind some of the best eats in town and hear the stories behind the meals.
0: Here's my father, Paco Lopez.
14: See some of the craziest dishes they have to offer.
11: We are eating 30 feet of pasta.
14: And meet some of the customers taking on their challenges. Let us add a little flavor to your day at Bite Size. What is true kindness? How can we help our neighbors in need? Maybe it's as simple as a smile or a hug.
15: All sorts of emotions.
18: Yeah.
14: All Good is about finding everyday people doing good in their communities.
19: So they come here and they can get their food, personal items, everything.
14: Reaching out.
21: The community has a good heart. I didn't think they would have helped me like this.
14: And putting other people first.
23: It takes them back to who they were when they weren't homeless.
14: Even on a tough day, we're here for you on All Good. The extraordinary bond we have with our pets is unlike any other. Here on Pet Project, we consider our furry friends members of the family, and we know you do, too. So we're introducing you to some of the most amazing pets we've met.
24: This is a duck I keep seeing everywhere.
14: The owners who go above and beyond to help them out.
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29: Oh my God.
30: That's amazing.
34: Oh, we got a whole bag of chips on top of that. Icing on the cake.
35: It is delicious, but I feel like this is a meal for like a week. I'm about to...
36: I'm in lobster heaven right now.
28: It's a small piece of paradise. I mean, you come on board and you really feel like you're on a small vacation. We take you for a quick 45-minute cruise down in the Hudson. Before you know it, we're back, and you're welcome to stay on board as long as you please.
22: You're watching My Go-To.
34: You're going to see things you will not see anywhere else.
37: Neon Boots is, first of all, a historic place. It is an everybody bar. We don't discriminate against anyone. We don't care if you like to eat popcorn standing on your head or you have purple hair. It doesn't matter to us. As long as you're 21 years old and you don't cause any trouble and you're here to have fun, this is a place to enjoy and to come in and have an exciting adventure while you're here and relax and just enjoy yourself. Do a little dancing, ride the bull if it's here, listen to the bands when we have them, and sing some karaoke, enjoy the back patio, have a great cocktail. That's what we're all about. Have a dance lesson. Come in and learn how to dance. A lot of people say, well, I can't dance. I've got two right feet, and I always tell them, well, that's great because we have people here that have two left feet. They're looking for you, so thanks for coming, you know. The Esquire Ballroom was established in 1955 by a guy named Ray Prosky, and he owned it for about 40 years until 1995 when he sold it. In 2013, myself and three partners bought the place and came in and started renovating it. Built it out, added all the stuff that's in here, and then COVID hit us in 2019, and then shortly after that, I bought the partners out, so now I'm the owner. For 35 years, I wanted my own bar, and so finally, it's a dream come true for me. Thing original here is the dance floor, which was huge. It comes all the way out to the end of this bullpen. The stage is the original stage and the dressing room, the green room. Willie Nelson actually used to sleep in the parking lot out here. He was trying to sell his songs for $10. And then Patsy Cline started here. The play Always Patsy Cline happened right here on our stage. Willie actually wrote the song Crazy for Patsy Cline when they were both singing here. We have a wall of fame over here that has a bunch of names on it. You can see that while you're here. And I know you'll recognize some people on there. A lot of the old-timers got started here. It's just an amazing, historic place. Loretta Lynn actually was a waitress here before she started singing on our stage. Charlie Pride, he's one of the first black men to ever sing live in Texas, and that happened right here on this stage. It was because of a gentleman named Farron Young. He came to sing as the lead act, and Charlie Pride was supposed to be his startup act. So when he got here in the early 50s, they told him you couldn't sing here. It was a black man. And then Farron Young said, if he doesn't sing, I don't sing. Charlie Pride got to sing, so that's how that got started. And then we have the Elvis Presley phone booth that Elvis fired his manager from. And that came to us from Ray Posky's daughters after he passed away. We have dance lessons every Tuesday night. They're taught by four-time world champions, Mario and Stephanie Robaugh and John Lindo. They're known around the world, and we're very fortunate to have them to teach classes on Tuesday nights.
1: We always have a free beginner class from 6:45 to 7, and then 7 to 7:30, we do kind of an intermediate class. Every month, we do what we call Flavor of the Month. One month, we do Country Two-Step. Another month, we'll do West Coast Swing.
2: And once class time is over, we offer a dance for folks to join, and we do a little bit of a mixture. So it gets you a chance to practice some country, followed by a little bit of West Coast, and that way you can come every single month to practice, whether you actually come for class or not. We always say, as long as no one gets hurt and everyone has fun, it's a success.
37: The dance floor is amazing. It's huge, for one thing. You can see a pair of disco boots hanging up there. That is the first pair of country boots I ever owned. I wore them completely out. You can see my socks through the sides of them. My passion is dancing, so my boots will always be on the dance floor, whether I'm here or not. People love coming here, first of all, because we are very accepting of everyone. We are a fun place to be. You can come in here and forget your cares, leave them out in the parking lot. We get a lot of people from international. I mean, we get people from the UK, Germany, France, Belgium, you name it, from everywhere. And I ask them when they come in, how did you find us? Well, we saw it on Google, and it looked like it was Texas. So we wanted to get a part of the Texas culture and experience while we're here. Well, we've had several bands that have cut their albums releases here. Things like that. A lot of stars have started here, and we're going to continue that. That's what I'm hoping to do, is to keep live bands alive and keep this place as a historic landmark. There's just so much history, and everywhere I go, people see my shirt, they tell me another story about something that happened to them or their parents here. My parents and my grandparents, they used to dance here every weekend. I would get left at the babysitter, and they would come up here to dance. The future for Neon Boots, I'm hoping that this will become a historic landmark. It needs to be. We are all about live music. We're all about country. And we're something for everybody.
3: It's game day.
4: Yeah!
3: Where else am I going to be? And I'm here to represent the Eagles as we take care of business.
5: This is the best lot.
6: This is where the party at, baby. Every Sunday, every Eagle Sunday, this is where we at.
3: Eagles!
8: My husband down here
9: in this parking lot,
8: and that's I don't even have to tell that story, but anyway, we met him down here. He saw me passed out. He's like, I'm gonna marry that girl.
9: First down, you know what I mean.
3: Eagles, go
8: Eagles! It is a Philly thing.
10: F lot all the time, close to our seats, it's close to the stadium. We love it.
15: Man, we're making a classic Philly cheesesteak. Yeah, you got it. The only thing you can eat outside of a Birds game, of course.
18: Well, we got Amoroso over there. They cook up for everyone. They're great people.
27: We're prepping our broccoli rabe for our roast pork sandwiches.
29: We just do it ourselves. It's a labor of love, man.
30: We love doing it.
18: We got cornhole. We got beers. We got buddies. And we got football. We got the Birds, too. And look what's right there. The most beautiful place in this g***ing world, Lincoln Financial Field.
31: Yeah! All of the best Eagle fans like these people here.
3: Yeah!
31: This is where they come to party. This is where they come to get ready for the game.
32: Go Eagles!
3: I gotta be here to support my Eagles! E-F-E-L-E-F Eagles! Let's go, Birds! Yeah!
14: We should all be staying active. And here on Pumped, we show you all the different ways members of your community are keeping in shape. Meet people who can make a gym wherever they go.
7: You can literally make anything and everything yours.
14: Proving that age is just a number.
33: How old are you?
7: 80.
14: And challenging what we think is possible.
3: Get up, baby. Get up. That's what I love.
36: I can't breathe.
14: Put on your sweats and join us to get pumped.
0: 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Here on Pet Project, we consider our furry friends members of the family, and we know you do, too. 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
0: 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But only the locals really know where to go. 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
0: 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And who knows them better than the locals? On My Go-To, we head on down the side streets to find the beloved places you won't want to miss. 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The extraordinary bond we have with our pets is unlike any other. Here on Pet Project, we consider our furry friends members of the family, and we know you do too. So we're introducing you to some of the most amazing pets we've met. 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On Stroke of Genius, we find creativity from all over the country. When you meet the people behind the art, you get to appreciate every stroke of genius.
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16: Here at the winery, we started out making Chardonnay, Sauvignon Blanc, and Cabernet. And so those were our core three wines starting 73, 74, and 76. And we've got really well known for those three varieties. Working in the family business in the winery over these last 50 years, you kind of just pinch yourself because I got the best job. This year, 2023, is our 50th anniversary. And so when my brother and I kind of talk, we kind of like, it doesn't seem like 50 years. It seems like maybe five, okay, maybe 10 years, but it doesn't seem that long a period of time. And one is we've just been having a lot of fun. The history or background over 50 years of making wine here in the middle of Rutherford is it kind of goes way back to my grandfather. My grandfather started an auto repair. In 1926, my grandfather and my father worked together running the garage along with my grandmother and mother. It was truly a family affair. And we were making about 10 barrels of Cabernet and Sauvignon Blanc. And so pretty much everything was done by hand. And each year we grew a little bit. And then as you make more wine, you have to go out and sell it. And so my father would go out on the road to sell it. And then my mother and grandmother would run the garage. The garage helped support the winery for the first 10, 12 years to kind of get it off the ground, because as we were making wine and selling it, we'd make more wine. You make a barrel, you sell that, then you make two barrels, then you sell that, and you make four barrels. And so that took a lot of capital, and so that was coming out of the garage at the time.
17: This is our visitor center where our guests come when they first come on the property. We remodeled this, and the remodeling was finished in 2019. All of the wood that you see here, including the lights, is recycled or reclaimed. The barrels that make these lights came from our barrels. We have 60 or so acres in total here. A large portion of that is covered in vineyard. In addition to that, we have 9 or so tasting rooms and other tasting areas, as well as gardens. Our chef garden is here.
16: The other thing that's been important with my mother, the culinary program, because we've always believed that wine and food go together. My father liked to say it's wine and food, not food and wine. So that's a big distinction with us. I think we're known over these 50 years of having really well-balanced wines that go perfect with food. As we've grown, we realize to have consistently quality wines, you need to own the vineyards. And so we started acquiring growers that wanted to retire or new properties. And so today we're very, very fortunate to have almost 800 acres of vineyards. And that helps secure that consistency and quality. And so that consistency is really, really important to us over these past 50 years and kind of going forward as well.
17: Since the beginning, sustainability and protecting the ecosystems and environment around the vineyards has been key to who we are. We farm organically in all of our vineyards. We are working with local sustainability groups like Napa Green. We've recently become members of the International Wineries for Climate Action group. So we're taking our ideas now internationally and starting to work with other wineries around the world.
16: Now you can't outrun climate change, and so it's how do you adapt? That's going to be the most important thing. I'm optimistic about how we're going to adapt and then be able to make an impact on the climate, but it has to happen now. We can't wait. It's exciting to be able to get to this phase and be able to work to get it to the next generation in a really strong manner that is adapting to the conditions, whether it's climate conditions, market conditions, our customers' conditions, and how do we can adapt. Being in a family business, we're fortunate that we can trust our values, but also be open to the new ideas that are coming up that the next team can be able to take advantage of to get us to evolve. Because they've seen what we've done over the last 50 years from 4 barrels to 800 acres where we are today. And so that groundwork, that foundation's been set to help us springboard kind of going forward in future generations.
22: 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Tell us on social media.
1: If you compare the DNA of every human being on the planet, you'll learn that we are 99.99% the same. So why do we spend 99% of our time focusing on that 0.01% that separates us? I'm Michael Koenigs, and this is More in Common, a show where I travel the country looking for stories about what brings us together. It turns out this country has countless stories of unity. But to find these extraordinary friendships, we have to reach out. This is More in Common.
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18: Great.
15: Thank you, man. 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
15: You're welcome.
21: Much.
15: Have a good one.
29: CEO Andre Andrews puts his entrepreneurial drive behind the wheel of his Philly-based water ice truck.
23: Y'all want some water ice?
21: Yeah.
15: I just wanted to bring something to my community, which we are in right now.
29: The truck also hits the road for events and festivals, and plans are in motion for the business to expand this year.
15: Within the next 18 months, we are opening up locations out of state.
29: Andre says his water ice stands out from the crowd with real fruit for fun flavors like banana.
15: And since we're using natural, real fruit, organic fruit, we don't add too much sugar.
29: This family-oriented father has all hands on deck.
15: She knows my flavors. She's my wife.
29: And he credits his grandfather for inspiration, especially for his southern flavors of ice cream.
15: Nostalgic flavors such as sweet potato pie, banana pudding, strawberry shortcake.
23: You guys like the water ice?
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13: All Good is about finding everyday people doing good in their communities.
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13: Reaching out.
30: The community has a good heart. 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
13: And putting other people first.
31: It takes them back to who they were when they weren't homeless.
13: Even on a tough day, we're here for you on All Good. The extraordinary bond we have with our pets is unlike any other. Here on Pet Project, we consider our furry friends members of the family, and we know you do, too. So we're introducing you to some of the most amazing pets we've met.
32: This is a duck I keep seeing everywhere.
13: The owners who go above and beyond to help them out.
33: I could tell it was love at first sight.
13: And the stories of resilient pets that inspire us all.
26: I used to have them pop my wheelie on camera.
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34: If you compare the DNA of every human being on the planet, you'll learn that we are 99.99% the same. So why do we spend 99% of our time focusing on that 0.01% that separates us? I'm Michael Koenigs, and this is More in Common, a show where I travel the country looking for stories about what brings us together. It turns out this country has countless stories of unity. But to find these extraordinary friendships, we have to reach out. This is More in Common.
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9: And enjoy, our ice cream journey continues with a gelateria that is now home to a secret dinner menu.
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9: I just ordered a Doppio, a double espresso, to like get me through this day. 100%. 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
9: When did you come here?
35: I moved when I was about 3 years old to the area.
9: And you get back, no doubt.
35: Right? I do. I got married there.
29: Along with his wife, Anna, and gelato maestro Matt Coco, Massimo has made a visit to Vita a must.
9: So good. It's like being in Italy. Right here in Philly.
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35: We've done margarita with triple sec tequila.
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9: Pistachio is so good. And I love just like the whole pistachio sitting on top.
29: When the gelateria opened last year, there was another space in the back that Massimo kept under wraps until this spring.
35: I said, you know, what if we did a hidden restaurant?
9: I love a surprise.
29: Now, Ristorante Vita brings some serious speakeasy vibes.
9: And it's all behind this red door over here, right?
35: Yeah.
9: Which looks like a refrigerator. Can I just look?
35: Go for it.
9: It looks amazing.
29: A sneak peek at the bar Massimo designed shows a very sleek style.
9: I can't wait to get a seat. How does that work?
35: Well, right now we're reservation only.
29: And that's when you get a code to open the door.
9: What are you serving behind that door?
35: So a lot of pasta.
29: Massimo is making the most of his first spot in the city and having fun along the way.
35: It's about bringing all the best parts of life together through food.
9: Congratulations.
35: Thank you so much.
9: So cool. All my favorite things in one place. Now, here's what we recommend. Stake your claim early. Reservations go live on Resy the last day of each month for the following month.
6: They go fast.
9: Yes.
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5: All good is about finding everyday people doing good in their communities.
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5: Reaching out.
11: The community has a good heart. I didn't think they would have helped me like this.
5: And putting other people first.
12: It takes them back to who they were when they weren't homeless.
5: Even on a tough day, we're here for you on All Good. The extraordinary bond we have with our pets is unlike any other. 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So we're introducing you to some of the most amazing pets we've met.
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16: When I surf, I often I don't want to come back on land. 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But when I'm out on the water, it really makes me feel alive and, you know, intense.
17: 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We're going to be able to help him take his surfing to a whole nother level.
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1: And I love that we have several different colors to match your Malibu Sky bag.
0: Why
1: Sam
0: wouldn't I?
1: 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It's
0: really
1: cool.
0: You can choose from a big assortment of colors.
1: I like the yellow that's on Sam.
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1: Cooler.
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20: Here at Signer's Garden, you might hear a story about secret things that happened inside the State House.
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20: There are 3 to 5 minutes told on a continuing basis between 11 and 4, the 5 days a week that the benches are open.
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5: From the beaches to the mountains and everywhere in between, we're telling the local LA story. Is Localish LA.
35: We've been dreaming about this concept in downtown, and we're just so ecstatic about being able to open up not one, not two, but 8 venues all at once. It's the most ambitious project that I've ever seen.
36: We came here because like there's so many different concepts. Whatever you're in the mood for, it kind of covers.
37: They're really bringing it all into one place. From music, food, performances. It's exciting.
35: Hi, my name is Mark Houston.
38: And I'm Johnny Houston.
35: And together, we're known as the Houston Brothers.
38: That's true.
39: Level 8, it's all of our dreams come true. It's bringing all of our passions and all of our travels around the world wrapped into one floor. In Los Angeles, to go from dinner to a lounge to a nightclub, you're jumping in an Uber and traffic is, you know, beyond normal. So we wanted to create an experience that you could come to the 8th floor with 8 different concepts and you don't have to go anywhere. You could spend your whole night here.
36: It's really cool. It's really immersive. All the way down to like the little details. They really like went all out with it. It's a lot different than everything that you can find in LA.
35: We've created the ideal escapism within LA. One of our places like Mr. Wonderless, it's like the senses of Amsterdam to like Paris. If you want to go to South America, we got to give out a little.
39: Ray Garcia is the man. We collaborated and the menu is culinary magic. There's a couple speakeasy doors that lead into speakeasy restaurants like Maison Kasai, which means House of Fire. It's our French teppanyaki steakhouse, or Lucky Mizu, which means lucky water. and that's our hot pot shabu sushi sake bar. We have a harp player in the World Book of Records for creating this earth harp. It spans 40 feet above the restaurant, and it's like dining in a music box. And Brown Sheep Taco Truck on the 8th floor, which is very unique and special. And Golden Hour, which is behind us.
35: It's a outdoor rooftop day and night lounge bar that we have a carousel that revolves around. We have surprise performances, great DJs, pool parties.
39: And then you can end the night at the nightclub.
35: A beautiful cathedral with high ceilings, stained glass. It's always unexpected what you'll see. Maybe luchadores will come flying from the ceiling and do backflips, or it could be the burlesque dancers, and it just transports you into this naughtiness of partying in a church.
37: With this hotel here and the Houston Brothers here in downtown LA, it's the biggest thing that's come to downtown LA in years.
35: I would love for those that have never really spent much time in downtown to change the narrative and have them think of downtown LA as like the place to be.
39: Yeah.
35: And really be in the heart and the beat of the soul of Los Angeles.
4: The Mayans have lived in southern Mexico, Guatemala, and other parts of Central America for the past 5,000 years. Their heyday was about 250 to 700 AD. But they still live today throughout Central America. Many are in Los Angeles. They had many innovations that still impact society today. Three words that really capture this exhibition is really tradition, innovation, and legacy. There's 250 ancient artifacts in this exhibition. One is the Jaguar Man. It's huge. It's 9 feet long. The other highlight is a jade mask that's really gorgeous that was worn in ceremonies as a belt or a headdress. The exhibition Maya is developed so that you can explore it through the lens of science. For instance, in agriculture, they really innovated this companion planting, which we still do today, as well as the innovations in language. Actually, the hieroglyphics of Maya is one of only four languages that were original languages of human history. We hope that people will appreciate the traditions and the innovations of the Maya civilization, and also appreciate that the Mayan people continue today.
0: Realistically, who doesn't want to come play in Barbie's dream house? Like, we're the Barbies.
1: We love Barbie. I feel like this is a dream come true. I love growing up playing with Barbies my whole life. So this was exciting to just come and experience it.
3: I used to be that little girl who loved Barbie. I would have loved to have seen something like this when I was that age. But hey, I can see it now, so. Barbie is the first of its kind. It had its first exhibition in Toronto, and now here in Santa Monica, California, guests can come and enjoy World of Barbie at Santa Monica Place. As soon as guests walk in, they're going to be immersed in Barbie's world and the dream house, which is so iconic.
6: It's a lot of fun too, the Barbie boxes, and you get to get in there and pretend you're a Barbie. It's a lot of fun. Well, I decided to dress up just to have fun for myself and for the kids.
3: Barbie has had over 250 careers. I'm an attorney. Barbie has been a judge. She has been everything from an astronaut to president to a surgeon. She's been an Olympian.
0: The life-size camper was really cool because I know that's one that the two of us play with together at home.
1: The slide with the bubbles, that was fun. The kids loved it.
3: This is 20,000 square feet. It's huge. And there are so many different rooms to explore. It's a laboratory. It's the World of Barbie Museum, where you can see the very first Barbie doll. You can see all of the different cars. You can see some amazing, inspiring women that are portrayed as a Barbie. So this isn't limited to just one age group. And it's so cool to see this brought to life.
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7: 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They look like tacos because we put them on a mold, and we make them pretty quick. It's very similar to sugar cone. So we have the cookies and cream here at Surreal Tacos, and it's just sweet cream, Oreos, and chocolate. You can't go wrong with that. It's a very classic mixture. People love the crunchy textures of the Oreo. Who doesn't love ice cream?
10: Today I had the Rainbow Road, and I loved it so much for my first time trying it. I couldn't, like, stop eating it, and I completely finished it, like, in 5 minutes, I think. Look, it's all done.
7: Oh, the kids love it. They always, like, ogle through the little glass that we have, and then I like to do the tricks. It's a great time.
10: After I have tacos for dinner, I'm definitely coming to this place for dessert.
11: Usually at the events, you go on the red carpet, and you do a little bit of interviews about yourself and about your career and what's coming up. And this event, it's more of just you get to give back.
12: I had a couple prom dresses from throughout the years that I donated, which is great. I mean, I love girls feeling beautiful and confident about themselves. Dresses don't really make that, but it can certainly help.
13: You know, these kids go to so many events and red carpet events every year, and they usually wear a dress one time, and they put it in the back of their closet and never use it again. So they have all of these dresses, and what better way to use those dresses than to be able to donate them to kids who, you know, want to go to prom but don't have the resources for a dress.
14: Place called Home. It's a great, great charity. We're giving back formal wear for beautiful people who can wear some nice clothes and dresses and suits. And I gave a dress away, and I'm really happy to be here. It honestly fills my cup and makes me happy that I'm here.
12: I feel like a bunch of kids in the industry, normally some of us are homeschooled or we have different TV shows and we're moving around a lot. So a lot of kids don't get to experience a normal high school or even a prom. So the fact that a bunch of us get to come together and do this with all of our friends is really special. It's not just like a red carpet or a premiere or something. It's something more community building and giving back.
15: I brought, I think, 3 dresses, and they're probably one of my favorites, I'm not gonna lie, but I love giving back, and I can't wait to see somebody else wear it and bring them joy and make them feel beautiful.
5: We should all be staying active, and here on Pumped, we show you all the different ways members of your community are keeping in shape. 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
5: And challenging what we think is possible.
18: 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Get up. 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
5: 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The extraordinary bond we have with our pets is unlike any other. Here on Pet Project, we consider our furry friends members of the family, and we know you do too. 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
5: 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On My Go-To, we discover some of the strangest...
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24: If you compare the DNA of every human being on the planet, you'll learn that we are 99.99% the same. So why do we spend 99% of our time focusing on that 0.01% that separates us? I'm Michael Koenigs, and this is More in Common, a show where I travel the country looking for stories about what brings us together. It turns out this country has countless stories of unity. But to find these extraordinary friendships, you have to reach out. This is More in Common.

this is the haunted car wash. Like, imagine like a car wash, right? But you gotta have like a whole haunted house like mixed in with it. So you got all the scare actors and everything. And all these guys too, they come from like Knott's Berry Farm Scare, the Universal Studio Scare. Like, here's these guys like are legit.

0: drag show here at Halloween and at the Haunted Hayride. I thought they were absolutely awesome.
1: You can tell by our style, been around quite a while. King Tut was the first guy to hire us.
2: Halloween Strike Extravaganza is a lot of fun because it's like a parody. It's like a puppet show on steroids.
3: And there's original music, dance numbers. You can look at us and tell that it's very scary.
4: Yeah. This is just a really cool place to go if you want to get scared. I've just gotten my face painted. I've taken pictures with the people from Hulu over here. If you want to have a good time, you should definitely come here. It's a great, entertaining place to come.
0: There's something so awesome about being able to, like, engage with my community right here at Griffith Park. So we were able to see, you know, world-class entertainment here at the show and at the hayride. It was awesome.
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5: 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When you meet the people behind the art, you get to appreciate every stroke of genius. 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
5: Worth the Wait takes you to the front of America's longest lines to answer one question. Is it worth the wait? From a massive 7-pound burrito to a slice of pie that has locals going crazy. We'll let you know what's worth it and what's not. This is Worth the Wait. This country is full of unusual places to see and amazing things to do. But only the locals really know where to go. On My Go-To, we discover some of the strangest...
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11: We're heading to Whittier, Alaska, which is a town you can only get to through one of the longest tunnels in all of North America.
12: 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Just about everyone lives in the same building.
13: Really unique. But to live within and amongst 240 people in Alaska's first gated and only gated community is world class.
14: Everybody works together. I mean, as a community, yes, I love it down here.
15: I was born in Taiwan, then we decided to come up to see a different world.
16: It's a totally different world here, huh?
13: We're not a homogenous group. We've got our Filipinos, we've got our Samoans, you got your white, you've got natives here. Instead of whatever else, you know, is causing strife, you know, causing controversy, we have to get along here.
17: People from all walks of life have ended up here in Whittier. And here we are, together.
18: Soap is actually chemistry, but it goes beyond that chemistry. It's really an art. It's an expression of my culture, my heritage, my roots, and my memories that I want to share with every person out there.
19: I really love hair products from day one. They were so cute, so pretty, and smelling like the best. I really love them.
18: I started in the garage of the house. I looked like a mad scientist. From the garage to where we're at right now, the manufacturing warehouse, it took us a year, which is really not a long time. But because we started to build that community, people loving our product, we were able to move into this manufacturing facility. And working with Northgate Gonzalez Markets, we found a perfect place for this brand, which is called Vida, to introduce something that's really tied into our culture and our community.
19: All the ingredients, then it comes from our country, like Mexico. I'm from Mexico. So help me to feel a little more connected. Carbon, oh my gosh, brings me to my roots. You know, we cook. We used to cook a lot with this. So you can tell that connection that she uses. It's incredible.
18: I feel that we all deserve to pamper ourselves. I remember growing up, my mom really didn't pamper herself because she didn't really know how to. And we're able to offer it at a great value that any person can enjoy it.
20: I think a lot of people, when they think of Shakira, they just think beautiful global pop star. But she brings so much to it beyond just being this incredible performer. She's a singer, songwriter, producer, multi-instrumentalist.
21: I had to make sure I came out to the Grammy Museum to see her guitar and her outfits and just experience a little bit more of Shakira. If you're a Shakira fan like I am, this for sure is a must.
20: The exhibit offers a number of ways to look and think about Shakira. She loaned us all the artifacts that are featured in the exhibit. So she loaned us 4 guitars, handwritten lyrics. She gave us the separated tracks to a number of different hits so people can remix those songs. She did an interview for us, which is featured in an exhibit film where she talks about her career from the start in Barranquilla, Colombia, and up through her crossover success. So it really gives you multiple ways to think and hear Shakira, I think, in new ways.
21: I absolutely love Shakira, her music, what she stands for. What drew me in was her rock music. That's what she started off with. She was a little rocker. And she loved to dance, and I love to dance. So her evolution from being more of a rocker to the dancier side, I absolutely love it. So I've always wondered what it'd be like to get close to her guitars or her outfits, and knowing that it's here, I just have to be a stomp.
20: One of the things we wanted to emphasize was the scale of Shakira's popularity. I mean, on Spotify, she's got, 80 million monthly listeners, which is equal to Taylor Swift. In comparison, Beyonce has 55 million monthly listeners. So really, she is a global artist. It's not just in the United States. Shakira is the only artist who's ever played 3 World Cups. We have the 2 outfits that she wore at the Super Bowl, including the guitar that she played in that event. We have a number of her outfits from different tours around the world. All these things have become a part of who she is, but she's continued to expand her musical palette. And I think that's one of the things that people love about her is she's always evolving. She's always exploring new things. And the exhibit really tries to have touch points for all those elements in her career.
5: 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On Stroke of Genius, we find creativity from all over the country and take you inside the minds of their brilliant creators. Learn how these artists make some of the most bizarre...
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5: Resourceful...
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5: 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When you meet the people behind the art, you get to appreciate every stroke of genius. 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
5: Worth the Wait takes you to the front of America's longest lines to answer one question. Is it worth the wait? From a massive 7-pound burrito to a slice of pie that has locals going crazy, we'll let you know what's worth it and what's not. This is Worth the Wait. This country is full of unusual places to see and amazing things to do. But only the locals really know where to go. On My Go-To, we discover some of the strangest...
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0: This is all the history of how these drawings developed and turning into comic books, which eventually turned into anime on television.
1: I just started researching about like the animations and the history, and I was like, wow, these go like really far back.
2: You're not going to find other exhibitions which feature comics from Tibet, for example. This looks at comics from 20 different countries in Asia. Bowers Museum has been around since 1936, one of the oldest cultural arts institutions in the county. We do just about everything here. Our mission lets us bring in the arts from all around the world. And of course, we're always looking back the history of the indigenous peoples here, Spanish settlers to the region, and the history of California today, pop culture and current interests of people. That's what we're doing with an exhibition like Asian Comics, Evolution of an Art Form.
3: It's really a timeless art form. It's amazing how contemporary a panel from the 1800s still is today.
4: This is all the art that has inspired me to do my style because I'm very influenced by it.
0: One of the things we liked was just the artists' desks, how the artists moved from pen and paper to computer graphics.
1: I like how rich the culture is, and just I want to share that with my papa over here.
8: The characters, he seems to know who they are. I don't know any of them, but it's a fascinating history, and it goes back a lot further than I thought.
2: It's one of the first exhibitions around the world to look at a holistic history of Asian comics, where they've come from, how they've developed and changed over the years, and where they're going.
25: I love books. I love bookstores, and sadly, they're just diminishing all over the place. And I think something like this really draws more interest. Look at it. I mean, right?
27: Birds. There's like literally live birds over there. So it's like, where else are you going to find that?
18: I don't think this is just a bookstore. You're walking into a new world that contains multitudes. You know, like it's a world filled with worlds. I think the first impression is always the plant tunnel. There's a lot of just oohs and ahs, and it's a lot of work to maintain, but it's completely worth it. It's so beautiful. It's over 365 living plants that we water every week, and it's a whole deal. And then the moss ceiling is another feature that I think gets commented a lot on. And then once you come in, you're faced with sort of a maze, which is super nice to get lost in, and because we're based on donations, like 80% of our books are used, and we never know what we're going to end up with. You'll find the craziest books on our shelves that you didn't know you needed, but you do.
25: I just love to, you know, grab a cup of coffee, meander, see, you know, find new authors. I mean, you never know what you're going to find.
27: It's good to see, like, a small business like this, like, kind of thrive and also have a very unique, cute environment. There's literally plants everywhere, and I feel like in a lot of bookstores, you can't really find that.
28: I mean, personally, I'd love my bedroom to look like this. If it looked like this, I would be happy.
18: I think people, when they see it online and they come here, there's an element of surprise that it actually is what it looks like online. And then there's just a million things to see that you didn't see online. And because of what we have and the nature of what it is, once you're in here, you kind of want to hang out.
27: Shot of Arts, it's a very unique place, that's for sure. There are no skills required, like none.
29: It brings out the child in you. It's just fun.
30: Being able to come in and make a mess and not have to clean up after it is a big draw. And it's no rules, and it's just let your creativity run wild.
27: A Shot of Arts is where you can be creative, where you can be messy. And our experience is designed for the people who are not an artist by themselves, but the nature, but we all have inner artists in ourselves. We have instructors, art instructors, who will guide you through the whole process. So we are here to help you through their art experiences.
31: For me, it was just a lot of fun, just sheeting the blends down and then creating this piece of art by spinning the canvas and everything. It was just a lot of fun.
30: This thing popped up in Instagram, and we're always looking for things that we can do together. We're all a pretty artistic group of people, so this looked like a great way to spend an hour.
32: And also, it wasn't tied to technology, which is nice, to have a moment, to be artistic, to be together as a family.
29: It's just fun, just letting your imagination run wild and see where it comes out of, splattering the paint all over the place.
7: Oh, I love King Taco. We've been coming all my life, as long as I can recall. My favorite is the al pastor, but I love them all.
11: 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Here we have the traditional taco that everybody loves. We have two of the major ones, which is carne asada and pastor, but then we also have carnitas, buche, pollo, suadero, tacos de lengua, cabeza, and the ones that we're focusing in today is the chicharrón, which is really good. Well, chicharrón is one of the tacos that is growing in popularity. Everybody loves. I mean, I love pork. That's one of my favorites.
7: This is my first time trying it, and it was delicious. I definitely recommend the chicharrón taco. It was very good. I enjoyed it.
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14: We are here ready for the biggest Pride event in Sonoma Valley at the Fairmont Sonoma Mission Inn. We're doing our second annual Pride Drag Brunch. 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
16: If you've never been to a drag brunch before, you should know that you're going to hear some showstoppers, you're going to hear some show tunes, you're going to hear gay anthems, you're going to hear some ballads. We even have live singing today. So it's going to be a spectacular show. And of course, the colorful MC doesn't hurt, that's for sure.
15: This is so beautiful. You all look fantastic. Thank you for wearing your pride colors and showing up with your friends and family.
14: We have one-of-a-kind performances. We have a great pride-inspired buffet, including a rainbow yogurt buffet. Our chefs have done an amazing job. They even meticulously arranged the entire fruit platter in a rainbow assortment, as well as cocktails, of course. I think there's lots of ways to celebrate pride. Parades, speaking, lectures, but this is entertainment.
15: Make some noise for the one, the only, BB Sweetbriar!
14: This is opening our hearts and really celebrating what pride is. This is the most fabulous show you have ever seen. Lots of energy and an immense amount of talent and lots of sequins.
16: This is the Pride Drag Brunch. I'm so excited to be here at the gorgeous Sonoma Mission in Fairmont. The minute we pulled up, I was like, oh my gosh, this feels like the Beverly Hills Hotel meets Casablanca. Like, it's so gorgeous up here. This is actually one of the few times that I've had the chance to appear in Sonoma. Whenever we're doing a pride event, especially a drag brunch, I want people to understand the significance of pride. I want everyone to recognize the importance of the LGBTQA+I. Everybody in our rainbow has to stick together.
15: Whether you're part of our community or you have people in your lives who are part of our community, that the struggle can be very real.
16: In the culture and the climate that we live in today, it's more important than ever for our community to stand up and be loud and proud.
3: We have to be smarter and faster and more stylish. Yeah. And just, you know, we have to work harder and we do it.
16: Our community is so beautiful and creative and strong. We always come together to take care of each other and take care of others. So it's important to me that they understand the significance of pride.
3: The thing that I love most about being part of the LGBTQ community is how we do rise like a phoenix every single time.
16: My favorite thing about hosting things like Drag Brunch or performing anywhere, really, is the interaction with the audience.
3: That's the coolest name ever, Dakota.
4: Thank you. It means friend and ally.
3: Does it? And I feel like you are.
4: Thank you. I am. Proud to be.
16: I like to try and involve the crowd.
3: Who are you?
4: Erica.
3: Erica, look your hair, look your hair.
4: Thank you. Shannon.
3: Shannon, thank you so much for being here. Do you live in Sonoma or in the area?
16: I like to ask questions. I like to hear a little bit of their stories.
3: This is your 2-year wedding anniversary, is that correct? We've been together 10 years.
16: And of course, my favorite thing is when people ask for photos. I am the most photographed nun in the world. I will never say no to a photo. In my years of being an activist and performer and a public figure, the thing that I've learned is the most important part about being an active member of any community is showing up. Some people sort of feel like making a comment or a post on Instagram is enough. It's not. We need people to actually continue to show up, to show our numbers, to show our pride, to let people see that we're actually involved and passionate about so many issues.
14: And we're really proud to partner with Sonoma County's Face to Face, which is providing invaluable support to particularly the gay communities. A percentage of each ticket sold today will benefit Face to Face.
16: We're going to put on an amazing show. I feel like it's a time to come together to be proud, to be loud, but also to celebrate.
5: Now, it's time to celebrate with chocolates and confections.
6: Chocolate is the olive branch of food. It brings people in. Chocolate has such specific and amazing complexity of flavors. It's simple, but it's very complex. But it's a flavor that everybody knows. And when you put it with flavors that complement it, it works out really well. I make handmade artisan bonbons, truffles, which are filled with caramels and nut pralines, peanut butter crunch, salted caramel, coconut rum. Flavors that just make you feel good. They're in beautiful designs. The flavor, the texture, the smell of chocolate just makes people happy. I'm a classically trained chef. I went to culinary school in San Francisco and cooked professionally before I moved to the front of the house in restaurants to study wine. Being a chocolate fanatic like I am, I realized I wanted to learn a little bit more about it. I got a stack of all of the best books on chocolate production and read them cover to cover. And I started playing with chocolate as a hobby. It turned out I was pretty good at it. I thought playing with wine was fun. Playing with chocolate is a whole new level. Chocolate is very unique and very specific. The balance of flavors and textures really kind of harkened to what I had learned in studying wine. I started Michael's Chocolates in 2015 and opened a brick and mortar store in Oakland in 2021. We're very fortunate to be in Oakland's newest LGBT corridor. There's every type of person from every type of background, and we really embrace that. We do a pride collection every year, which of course features hand-painted hearts colored in the rainbow, featuring our most popular flavors. They're delicious. Some flavors that I'm known for are my Lemon Burst Bonbon. Lemon has always been a favorite flavor of mine. Just good California Eureka lemons. I use a white chocolate base for the ganache to really show off the acidity and the nice tartness of lemon. And it comes across almost like a lemon custard or lemon meringue pie. My Bourbon Caramel Pecan is certainly our most popular. Rich buttery caramel with a good stiff shot of bourbon layered with pecan praline. The passion fruit bonbon is probably my most popular fruit flavor, which is bright and tropical and tart. We do other confectioneries. All of our chocolates are made in-house. We use a local chocolate from Guittard. There's kind of a joke amongst chocolatiers that you never truly master chocolate because chocolate's always in control. There's so many variables, temperature, humidity. Making chocolate requires a huge amount of patience, but chocolate makes people smile. People get excited. They get giddy about it. You know, people see chocolate and their eyes widen like little kids, and I love to be able to do that.
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5: 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On Stroke of Genius, we find creativity from all over the country and take you inside the minds of their brilliant creators. Learn how these artists make some of the most bizarre...
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5: Worth the Wait takes you to the front of America's longest lines to answer one question. Is it worth the wait? From a massive 7-pound burrito to a slice of pie that has locals going crazy, we'll let you know what's worth it and what's not. This is Worth the Wait. This country is full of unusual places to see and amazing things to do. But only the locals really know where to go. On My Go-To, we discover some of the strangest...
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17: If you compare the DNA of every human being on the planet, you'll learn that we are 99.99% the same. So why do we spend 99% of our time focusing on that 0.01% that separates us? I'm Michael Koenigs, and this is More in Common, a show where I travel the country looking for stories about what brings us together. It turns out this country has countless stories of unity. But to find these extraordinary friendships, you have to reach out. This is More in Common.
5: Welcome back to the show. 600 volunteers came together in San Francisco to install the 29th annual Pink Triangle for Pride.
19: This morning it took about an hour to do it all. We had over 600 people. Isn't that amazing?
20: The Pink Triangle is an instantly recognizable symbol synonymous with activism and pride. It is an emblem invested with a history, first of punishment, then resilience, and then today's celebration. We must reflect upon the legacy of the Pink Triangle to understand its origins so that the roads of its evil may never, ever retake hold again.
21: The very first Pink Triangle went up in the dark of night so we wouldn't be arrested. It was a renegade crafts project. And then the next year it went from insurgent to mainstream when I actually got a permit and insurance. So, and then the elected officials started showing up. So it's great to do something that's recognized as an important part of celebration and pride, but it's also remembrance. It's a commemoration and an education. So many thought it was just another abstract, brightly colored gay symbol and didn't know that it had this historic meaning. It's a symbol that's been usurped from its Nazi beginnings. The Pink Triangle was part of a system, a whole array of triangles that the Germans devised to label their undesirables.
20: It is a great privilege to be here. We take great pride in being the undesirable element, and we are always grateful to all the brave people whose shoulders on which we stand. And we aspire to be the next set of shoulders and bless all of you for coming out here this morning.
0: It's a really potent symbol with a complicated history, coming from brutality and really fear, isolation, and death.
22: This event reminds us of the terrible history
2: of the pink triangle, but it's being used and flipped and remixed in order to elevate this community and bring us together.
0: It's a symbol that over time has made this amazing ascendancy to love and inclusion, and that's more important than ever right now. It's something that actually creates this moment of uplift at a really important time. To me, it's become part of the spiritual infrastructure of the city.
21: I was with a friend sitting in Letitia's restaurant on Market Street. Outside the window, there was Twin Peaks. I said, there's a huge blank canvas up there, look. So we decided to put a pink triangle on it. And about a month later, it was born. We just went down to Home Depot. We got a bunch of tarps, a bunch of 12-inch long steel spikes. We had a painting party in Corona Heights Park. And it was actually a lot of fun, and then we put it up. Of course, it's grown in size. It's doubled in size 4 times since then. We're proud that it's still going on.
2: We will be celebrating our pride. We will be loud. We will be proud. And we will make sure that everyone, not just in San Francisco, feels the energy of San Francisco across the United States.
21: Go to your window, go to your rooftop, stand in the middle of Market Street. You can see the pink triangle.
0: It signals the start of Pride Month.
21: It's going to continue to go on and on long after I'm in the ground. It's going to be part of San Francisco.
5: Coming up, this center has served as a beacon of hope for the LGBTQ plus community for over 20 years.
18: We're making sure that every single person is lifted up and carried with us as we move forward.
5: We should all be staying active. And here on Pumped, we show you all the different ways members of your community are keeping in shape. Meet people who can make a gym wherever they go.
22: You can literally make anything and everything yours.
5: Proving that age is just a number.
23: How old are you?
22: 80.
5: And challenging what we think is possible.
24: Get up, baby. Get up. That's what I love.
22: I can't breathe.
5: So put on your sweats and join us to get pumped. The extraordinary bond we have with our pets is unlike any other. Here on Pet Project, we consider our furry friends members of the family, and we know you do, too. So we're introducing you to some of the most amazing pets we've met.
25: This is a duck I keep seeing everywhere.
5: The owners who go above and beyond to help them out.
26: I could tell it was love at first sight.
5: And the stories of resilient pets that inspire us all.
27: You see having Papa and Wheelie on camera.
5: So give yourself a treat and join us on Pet Project. This country is full of unusual places to see and amazing things to do. But only the locals really know where to go. On My Go-To, we discover some of the strangest...
28: This is a brain of a gorilla.
5: ...most secret...
1: I am taking you inside one of my favorite places in the world.
5: ...and spectacular spots you can visit in cities across America. 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We should all be staying active. And here on Pumped, we show you all the different ways members of your community are keeping in shape. Meet people who can make a gym wherever they go.
22: You can literally make anything and everything yours.
5: Proving that age is just a number.
23: How old are you?
22: 80.
5: And challenging what we think is possible.
24: Get up, baby. Get up. That's what I love. I can't breathe.
5: So put on your sweats and join us to get pumped. The extraordinary bond we have with our pets is unlike any other. Here on Pet Project, we consider our furry friends members of the family, and we know you do, too. So we're introducing you to some of the most amazing pets we've met.
25: This is a duck I keep seeing everywhere.
5: The owners who go above and beyond to help them out.
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5: And the stories of resilient pets that inspire us all.
27: You see having Papa and Wheelie on camera.
5: So give yourself a treat and join us on Pet Project. Welcome back to the show. The SF LGBT Center provides a safe, fun, and confidential space for the LGBTQ plus community.
18: There is a deep need for people in our community to really come together as a community and build support and create connections with each other.
29: Where do we not have services that are critical? And then we do our best to create those services.
18: as we think about the broad spectrum of the LGBTQ community and all that that encompasses, that we're making sure that every single person is lifted up and carried with us as we move forward.
29: Bringing us all to a space that feels like a sanctuary for the queer and trans community is critical.
18: I am Rebecca Rolfe. I'm the executive director here at the San Francisco LGBT Center. The center really exists for two purposes. One is to provide support for people who have experienced transphobia and homophobia and sort of all of the discrimination that compounds for our community. And the second is really to celebrate and lift up LGBTQ, queer, arts, culture, history, all the things that make our community so fabulous.
29: Through our direct programs, we serve directly about 7,000 people a year. My name is Jennifer Vias. I am the director of programs here at the San Francisco

0: Services program, employment services program, community programs, and youth services.
1: The services are really tailored to speak to the ways that homophobia and transphobia intersect and impact our community. So it's really support in helping people get and keep jobs, helping people start and grow businesses, develop financial literacy and stability moving forward, and also a program where we really work with young people, many of whom have come to San Francisco seeking a place of safety and sanctuary. So we offer mental health services, drop-in services, access to food, access to housing, and then community building and cultural programs for the young people. We opened our doors in 2002, so we're just 22 years old this year. The building was meant to be iconic. We think we are iconic. We have, you know, both the new building and then the purple Victorian. We believe that those really represent both the past and the future, as well as just, you know, a great illustration of the culture and creativity of our community. I think we've made tremendous progress as a community, and we see greater acceptance, particularly for people who really represent the mainstream of the LGBTQ community. And so while we see some people in our community doing quite well, we see other folks really stuck in very difficult cycles of marginalization and discrimination, and facing just a lot of barriers to really finding, you know, stability and security and connection as community.
0: A lot of our community are just finding they don't have a place to really connect, and especially to do so in a way that centers their well-being. So we started Queer and Well programming, and that has been through sound bathing, specialized yoga classes, queer tango, Reiki.
1: And joy is so particularly important at this time. You know, we face so many challenges as a community. There's so many challenges in the world. We really think that joy is critical to our resilience and our very survival. Pride does give us an opportunity to really have a wider focus on the LGBTQ community. It's a time when we're all paying it a little bit more attention than we might year in, year out. But I think that this is a really critical opportunity for us to really look at certainly celebrating, and certainly looking at, you know, celebrating all that is so great and creative and fabulous and sparkly about our community, but also really looking at recommitting to how can we make sure that we are really paying attention to folks who do continue to face continued hardship, and that we really center those needs and make sure that as we think about the broad spectrum of the LGBTQ community and all that that encompasses, that we're making sure that every single person is lifted up and carried with us as we move forward.
2: Up next, a welcoming space where wine is more than just a drink.
3: People are seeing what we're doing and that we're this really great welcoming space for everyone, and that's just really heartwarming and amazing. It's really nice to be recognized.
2: We should all be staying active, and here on Pumped, we show you all the different ways members of your community are keeping in shape. Meet people who can make a gym wherever they go.
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2: And challenging what we think is possible.
6: Get up, baby! Get up! That's what I love!
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2: 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The extraordinary bond we have with our pets is unlike any other. Here on Pet Project, we consider our furry friends members of the family, and we know you do too. So we're introducing you to some of the most amazing pets we've met.
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2: 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But only the locals really know where to go. On My Go-To, we discover some of the strangest...
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13: Hey, guys. How's it going?
14: I've been to rodeos when I was younger where they wouldn't let me compete being openly gay. I've been beat up

0: more than one time. I kept going to the rodeo, but at some point you get tired of being pushed around. And so when the gay rodeo came about, I'd jump on it immediately.
1: So a lot of the guys here seem to have nicknames. Why is that?
0: In our everyday life, some of us still have to be closeted. I compete under Jameson Cole as an assumed name. 2 years ago, I lost a job because a parent at the school that I taught at complained that I was gay. Many of the states where we're from, Arkansas, Texas, Oklahoma, you can still be let go for being gay.
1: What do you say to the folks who used to push you around when you'd come to the events? What do you want them to know when they see you now?
0: I'd like them to know I'm a cowboy just like they are. And look at me now. I'm successful. I'm happy. I have a family of competitors. And I still get to do what I love no matter how much they wanted me not to.
2: Welcome back to the show. Decant SF provides an inclusive environment through an alternative wine community.
3: We do a ton of events.
4: Yeah. We do a ton of events. Everybody gets to geek out. People find their inner wine nerds here. People are seeing what we're doing and that we're this really great welcoming space for everyone. And that's just really heartwarming and amazing. It's really nice to be recognized. Decant San Francisco opened in 2019. We opened as a bottle shop and a bar. And we are really sort of a community center here in SoMa. There is no pretension here. We drink good wine, and we want you to drink good wine, too.
3: Our sort of motto that we live by is drink for yourself. This idea of drink for yourself is just, okay, how do we provide you, our guests, with tools and knowledge so that you can start to identify the things you love, and when you walk into a restaurant or you walk into Decant SF or any bottle shop, you can effectively tell the folks on the other end, hey, this is what I'm looking for. Every time I see somebody communicate about wine with confidence after they've been in here, I feel really happy because that means we're doing our jobs properly. So we blind taste everything that we bring in, and blind tasting helps us to really evaluate what's in the glass for what it is, not just the label on the bottle or who it's made by, but really, does this taste how it should? Is this indicative of what this grape is typically like from this region? Because for us, education is really important. And so any glass that you have here, we're going to be able to teach you something about wine through what is in your glass. Everything that's on the shelves is coming from sustainably produced vineyard sites. It's mostly family, independently owned businesses, so small wineries from all over the world.
4: There's a story behind every bottle, and we want you to drink quality and sustainably.
3: We hold a lot of educational events here, and we have a great series called School of Decant, focusing in on a topic almost like classroom or lecture style. So we might be tasting 6, 7, 8 wines sometimes from a particular region or from a particular winemaker, and maybe we'll have that importer here or the winemaker here to help us teach the class. And so if you really want to learn about something, those are great opportunities to come and be a student.
4: We also do a lot of pop-ups with local chefs, local artists. We even recently started taking people to wine country to show them sort of the insider sommelier's view of wine country that a non-wine professional is not going to experience. And that can be walking through the vineyards with a winemaker, doing a sit-down, having a vertical tasting with a winemaker.
3: That's a really powerful experience that suddenly allows people to really click and connect with what's in the glass. And that's really fun for us to be able to do.
4: I really find it rewarding when one of our clients goes on vacation and they're like, we were able to order wine off the menu without asking for help. Or we went to Austria and we knew all about Austrian wine because we went to your class. And that's something that's like, we actually made like a tangible sort of difference in helping people. Receiving the LGBTQ Venue of the Year award was a really nice surprise. Having queer businesses, having spaces that reflect diverse values, whether you're queer or not, it's going to create a more rich environment, a more rich city in all different ways. So supporting queer-owned businesses is just helping your community become more culturally important, culturally significant, and really giving people a space to belong.
2: That's it for today's show, but tune in next week for an all-new episode. 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
2: 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Today, we're traveling the country in search of the unexpected.
9: I want them to see something that they might not have seen before.
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2: The truly unique.
11: I try to find different ways to create art, and I finally found one that kind of stuck.
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12: Hiya.
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2: Art's so cool.
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14: Where are you going to create art today?
2: We're in search of a stroke of genius.
15: Oh my God.
16: Got it?
15: My favorite part is decorating the car. I need a refill.
17: You can have a little bit more, okay?
18: Our car is of the theme of a bee. It is the Bee Symphony.
19: We've been working on it since
20: January.
21: Our school has not been in the art card parade before, but we have done the art bike parade for the past 2 years, and we did win prizes the past 2 years.
22: Right now we're just sticking like sticky stuff on it, and I kind of like doing that, and I also like making the bees.
18: The overall structure of the outside of the car will be shaped like a bee. It's going to have wings, it's going to have antenna, it'll have a stinger on the end, and on the very top of it,
22: there's going to be a bee orchestra on top of the bee car. I think my favorite part was making the bees, because we get to make like our own characters.
18: When they presented the opportunity for us to do the art car, we were like, yeah, let's totally do it, because the kid put everything they had into it. So we were like, okay, let's turn it up.
22: It's okay.
21: We believe in organized chaos.
23: Good job. Spread.
21: We call it productive noise. There's always going to be a noise level.
15: Hey, yeah! Hold it!
21: But they are going to be focused and working. There's a lot of redirection happening. We just work within a specific framework, and we know how to do it.
24: Berkeley, y'all know what to do. Keep it gentle. Zoe, you need a spot?
18: The car came from the Orange Show via the good people at the Gilman Group. That was a really, really big blessing for us, and so now we are trying to make it all happen.
15: It's a lot of fun.
25: Yeah, it's really fun.
26: Very good.
15: It's a nice way to experience art.
22: I also like putting different things on the car,
25: and we like
22: and working on it.
25: And I like just making it because our school mascot is a bee, so bees check out for this car.
18: But we just want them to not be intimidated in doing something this big. I'm like, there's no reason that you can't excel at this. Yes, it's a hard deadline, but they've done it before with art bike, most of them.
22: Last year we did 2 art bikes and we both won prizes, so we thought if we've already conquered the art bike, how about we go on to the art car?
21: An important part for our students here at RED specifically, we are a STEM school, so we are incorporating the science, the technology, the engineering, and the math into it, but we are also showing them that art has a place within the STEM realm.
18: The Houston Art Car Parade, it's an institution here in Houston, and you know, we're super honored to even be in the room with it. So we want to kind of measure up. We don't want to present something that's less than.
21: When I was growing up, my mom used to photograph the Main Street Drag. My mom is an artist. So I grew up getting to watch all of the Art Car Parade. So we are very excited to get to be a part of the parade here in Houston that we both grew up getting to watch.
0: This is all the history of how these drawings developed and turning into comic books, which eventually turned into anime on television.
1: I just started researching about, like, the animations and the history, and I was like, wow, these go, like, really far back.
3: You're not going to find other exhibitions which feature comics from Tibet, for example. This looks at comics from 20 different countries in Asia. Bowers Museum has been around since 1936, one of the oldest cultural arts institutions in the county. We do just about everything here. Our mission lets us bring in the arts from all around the world. And of course, we're always looking back at the history of the indigenous peoples here, Spanish settlers to the region, and the history of California today, pop culture and current interests of people. That's what we're doing with an exhibition like Asian Comics, Evolution of an Art Form.
6: It's really a timeless art form. But it's amazing how contemporary a panel from the 1800s still is today.
16: This is all the art that has inspired me to do my style, because I'm very influenced by it.
0: One of the things we liked was just the artists' desks, how the artists moved from pen and paper to computer graphics.
1: I like how rich the culture is, and just I want to share that with my papa over here.
20: The characters, he seems to know who they are. I don't know any of them. But it's a fascinating history, and it goes back a lot further than I thought.
3: It's one of the first exhibitions around the world to look at a holistic history of Asian comics, where they've come from, how they've developed and changed over the years, and where they're going.
26: Nothing brings people together like a great meal. And at Bite Size, communities coming together around food is what we're all about. Join us as we take you around to some of the best and most unique restaurants around the country. You'll meet the people behind some of the best eats in town and hear the stories behind the meals.
27: Here's my father, Paco Lopez.
26: See some of the craziest dishes they have to offer.
28: We are eating 30 feet of pasta.
26: And meet some of the customers taking on their challenges. Let us add a little flavor to your day at Bite Size. What is true kindness? How can we help our neighbors in need? Maybe it's as simple as a smile or a hug.
29: All sorts of emotions.
30: Yeah.
26: All Good is about finding everyday people doing good in their communities.
31: So they come here and they can get their food, personal items, everything.
26: Reaching out.
32: The community has a good heart. I didn't think they would have helped me like this.
26: And putting other people first.
33: It takes them back to who they were when they weren't homeless.
26: Even on a tough day, we're here for you on All Good. The extraordinary bond we have with our pets is unlike any other. Here on Pet Project, we consider our furry friends members of the family, and we know you do, too. So we're introducing you to some of the most amazing pets we've met.
34: This is a duck I keep seeing everywhere.
26: The owners who go above and beyond to help them out.
35: I could tell it was love at first sight.
26: And the stories of resilient pets that inspire us all.
36: You see having Papa Wheelie on camera.
26: So give yourself a treat and join us on Pet Project. Nothing brings people together like a great meal. And at Bite Size, communities coming together around food is what we're all about. Join us as we take you around to some of the best and most unique restaurants around the country. You'll meet the people behind some of the best eats in town and hear the stories behind the meals.
27: Here's my father, Paco Lopez.
26: See some of the craziest dishes they have to offer.
28: We are eating 30 feet of pasta.
26: And meet some of the customers taking on their challenges. Let us add a little flavor to your day at Bite Size. Welcome back to Stroke of Genius.
37: The first car was 2008.
38: And we've done a new car pretty much every year since then. Antonio Gaudi.
37: Right. Monet. Hans Edelman.
38: Keith Haring.
37: Keith Haring.
38: Charlie Harper.
37: Oh, Charlie Harper.
38: Who did we do last year? Victor Bronner.
37: Victor Bronner, yeah. Initially, we thought, well, this is the car that I drive to work. We have to be careful of it. And we did it with magnets. That was not a really great way to do it. So then we started covering it with vinyl. Now we just paint over whatever is there and start over.
38: First challenge is we have to agree on which artist we want to do. Marion's an art history major, so this is what happens when you marry an art history major. You end up doing art history cars.
37: Some people think it's a lot of fun, and some people think, you did that to your car? It's bringing art and smiles to your everyday life. We moved here in 1992. We were having a little bit of a hard time adjusting to Houston, coming from Denver, but we discovered the art car parade and thought that was just fabulous.
38: It's a collaboration between the two of us. Marianne has lots of ideas.
37: This car is not complete yet because I want to have little dancing figures on the top.
2: This is going to spin around, go on top of the car, so I need to figure out how to attach this.
37: The whole thing is so much fun, from thinking about what you're going to do that year to actually executing it.
2: Here I'm going to have three of these. And so that'll catch the wind and spin this around, hopefully.
37: I couldn't do these without Charles, because he has such great ability. But he wouldn't do it without me, because I say, let's do one. Some people say, well, do you need help? And it's like, well, you could do the laundry. Or... Well, I would just say that anybody can do this.
38: Just go to Lowe's and get quarts of paint.
37: You just have to start. You know, anybody can do it, and it's fun.
4: We should all be staying active, and here on Pumped, we show you all the different ways members of your community are keeping in shape. Meet people who can make a gym wherever they go.
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13: Learning to read pictures often takes your imagination, it takes intuition, and it takes trusting what your gut feeling is. The third generation of Wyeths is Jamie Wyeth, whose exhibition, Jamie Wyeth Unsettled, is on view here now. As you look around this exhibition, you see how he greatly distinguishes himself from other members of his very artistic family. In fact, in this exhibition, he goes darker and eerier and more unsettling than any of his other family members ever have. Landscapes are of the Brandywine Valley, and this piece entitled Farm Talk is, when people enter the exhibition, it's a really theatrical experience, I think. We take you deep into Wyeth's dark world, and that includes a little bit of eerie music, a little bit of strange sculptures, but mostly it's Jamie Wyeth's own paintings that set the mood, where you have people who seem to be almost ghosts and ghost-like figures. You have landscapes where unusual things are happening, supernatural things. And then you also have a lot of what we call haunted places and disturbing spaces. The animal kingdom comes alive and seems to have an evil intent in some of these paintings. Haunted houses abound, and the feeling that you get when someone is watching you, or when you think that tree is really coming alive, or there's a shadow that haunts you. That's what I think you're going to feel when you walk through this exhibition.

0: other birds are in a nonsensical frenzy. They've kind of lost their minds over the danger that this bird presents. Talking about dreams, they're a lot like thinking about nightmares and trying to figure out what they're about. And Jamie doesn't give us a huge, you know, directory to figuring this out ourselves. He really asks the viewer, and we're hoping you do that when you're here, to use your own imagination, create the stories, explore what you find strange, haunting, and anxious about these paintings, because everyone has different fears, and I think Jamie kind of taps into a lot of them in this exhibition.
1: For me, I love the sound pencil makes on paper. Like that, it's a really big, important part for me. It soothes me to hear the sound of the pencil going down on paper. So I'm very picky with my paper, too. It takes me a while to find the right paper, and when I do, I buy stacks of it so I don't run out. Really like birds. They seem to find their way into my pieces. Owls in particular are huge. I love their fierceness. I love the challenge of drawing all their little feathers. And then the second one is, I call it my girl power series. I like to celebrate friendship and strong women, the journeys we take in life. Every 8 lines, I have to sharpen the pencil because charcoal pencil doesn't stay sharp. So you have to keep sharpening the pencil. So I get into this rhythm, you make 8 lines and you have to take a breath because you want to keep going. When I started drawing owls, I loved that people came in and they were so excited. They were laughing and they were entertained, and it brought a certain ease and relaxation to the booth. And I really like that. I like that rapport. I like that everyone from a 2-year-old to an 80-year-old will walk into my booth and they like owls. Always a moment when they're shocked. They're almost like standing there like, I don't know what to do. Wow. And I love that. And that says it all, like, okay, you know, it's had an impact. A little brush, too. Sometimes you need to just take some of the eraser bits off of the section. I was always doodling. I was not listening. And the thought always was, what am I doing here? Why am I not drawing right now? And so that has always shaped where I go, what do I do with people too. If I'm bored, I'm thinking, why am I not drawing right now? When I do art festivals and I'll meet kids, I don't know if they know what a number 2 pencil is most of the time. And that really dates me at this point, you know. I'm like, what is going on? Don't forget about drawing. It's almost like the forgotten one. We're going into installation, into digital art, but we forgot that there's something beautiful about drawing and that it is a real skill and a passion for some people like me.
2: Art can inspire, uplift, and give us a whole new perspective on things. On Stroke of Genius, we find creativity from all over the country and take you inside the minds of their brilliant creators. Learn how these artists make some of the most bizarre...
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2: Resourceful...
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2: 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When you meet the people behind the art, you get to appreciate every stroke of genius. Ever walk by a really long food line and think, those people are crazy?
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2: Worth the Wait takes you to the front of America's longest lines to answer one question. Is it worth the wait? From a massive 7-pound burrito to a slice of pie that has locals going crazy. We'll let you know what's worth it and what's not. This is Worth the Wait. This country is full of unusual places to see and amazing things to do. But only the locals really know where to go. On My Go-To, we discover some of the strangest...
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2: 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Nothing brings people together like a great meal. And at Bite Size, communities coming together around food is what we're all about. Join us as we take you around to some of the best and most unique restaurants around the country. You'll meet the people behind some of the best eats in town and hear the stories behind the meals.
9: Here's my father, Paco Lopez.
2: See some of the craziest dishes they have to offer.
10: We are eating 30 feet of pasta.
2: And meet some of the customers taking on their challenges. Let us add a little flavor to your day at Bite Size. What is true kindness? How can we help our neighbors in need? Maybe it's as simple as a smile or a hug.
11: All sorts of emotions.
12: Yeah.
2: All Good is about finding everyday people doing good in their communities.
13: So they come here and they can get their food, personal items, everything.
2: Reaching out.
14: The community has a good heart. I didn't think they would have helped me like this.
2: And putting other people first.
15: It takes them back to who they were when they weren't homeless.
2: Even on a tough day, we're here for you on All Good. You're watching Stroke of Genius.
16: So this is a pen drawing on notebook paper done by me as a small child.
17: I've been creating art and painting and drawing really since I can remember. I've never really done anything else. It was a really clear path for me in terms of what I was going to do with my life. I went to art school in New York, and when I got back to Houston, I had a lot of really cool opportunities to paint murals around the city, at restaurants and coffee shops around here, and different places around town. So I've really been starting to explore large-scale painting and painting on different surfaces. So that was one of the reasons I was drawn to painting on this car, because that is just something completely new for me.
18: So Fresh Arts is a nonprofit organization that supports the professional development and careers of local Houston artists. Fresh Arts is the manager of Arts District Houston.
17: This year, Fresh Arts Houston put out a call for artists to find someone to paint an art car in honor of the 10-year anniversary for Arts District Houston.
18: So this is Fresh Arts' first art car. We got 16 artists interested in the artist call.
17: It just sounded really exciting because I had never painted an art car before, and I just love a good challenge, so I applied for it just in the nick of time.
18: We got it down to three finalists, and from that, we were just unanimously blown away by Kieran's submission.
17: So my canvas for this project is a 1991 Chevy Suburban. So everything that's gray right now is going to be painted with landmarks, public art, scenes from around the Houston Arts District and the Sixth Ward. My name is Kieran Cook. I am an artist and illustrator, and this year I will be painting my very first art car. Art Car Parade in Houston is the world's largest art car parade. My dad used to create art cars more kind of sculptural, so I am feeling really honored to be included in this year's parade and to have this insight into this whole subculture of art in Houston. So this is my printout for reference of my design. I've just been kind of going on with a pencil to sketch out roughly where all of the different elements are going to be. All the planning is pretty much done, so I really just need to transfer what I've already drawn to a larger scale. Painting on a metal surface is a new challenge for me, for sure. I'm painting on what's going to be a moving vehicle, which is why I wanted to include a lot of details but keep it relatively simple and use recognizable images so that even while it's in motion, you can understand what it's trying to get across at a glance as it's moving by you.
18: Our goal is not only to celebrate it with the Art Car Parade, but afterwards we want to use it as a mobile welcome center to really get people excited about cultural offerings in 1st and 6th Ward in the Arts District.
17: Ricky is a very experienced art car artist. He has been creating art cars for over a decade.
19: Once this is all done, put a piece of tape, and then maybe hit it fresh with a spray can.
17: Okay. There are so many little ideas that he has that I'm so excited to include. I wouldn't be able to do it without Ricky's help, for real. Art can be kind of isolating and solitary sometimes, so this has been a really great social art experience.
18: The Houston Art Car Parade is something very special and unique to Houston. It's really cool to be part of the largest art car parade in the world. To grow that next generation of art car artists is essential, and it's wonderful to get to work with somebody like Kieran to continue that tradition and get an art car off and running, even as a first-time participant.
17: I love making art for myself, but I feel like it almost gives me more purpose knowing that so many people are going to see it and be inspired by it. I am looking forward to the parade and everyone who's going to see this car.

0: everything beautiful is blue. I'm usually just thinking about colors because all the words and imagery just come as I do it. I was 14 when I first started. I was inspired about 2 years ago, just in the shower one day, drawing on like on the fog in the glass window. I had like a really cool idea that I just needed to get seen and just out of my head. I'd never painted before, so I just wanted to try something new. The first painting took about 3 hours. It was kind of just a bunch of random thoughts, but just cool imagery. And my dad and mom, they really liked it and put it right in the family room, like where everyone is. So that's when I knew it was something good. From there, it was sitting there, obviously. And my dad had a friend over who's a collector, and he commissioned a piece. And then I was like, whoa, I can actually do something with this. It's awesome because it's something I would do for free every day. When my art goes in someone else's house, it's really special that someone wants one of my works that bad. To this day, I've sold 20 pieces around there. This piece is called $1 Million, and it's one of my favorites. It just looks amazing. My style is pretty abstract. There's a lot of artists that really inspire me. I like all of the older guys like Basquiat, Warhol. They were just young guys doing such big things at a young age like I am, and sticks out to me because I can relate to it. When I was told I was gonna have a commissioned piece for the auto show, it was the same week that I signed with Lux, and everything was just like happening fast, and it was incredible. I did a sketch on my phone. The piece is gonna be 6 feet by 6 feet, and it's pretty much every color, and acrylic, spray paint, oil stick. The commissioned piece for the auto show, I sort of just did my connection to cars, just brands I like, and then I wanted to include the specifics of the auto show, like the logo. When I start, I have like this urge to finish pretty much the same day. I step back like every 30 minutes and look at it, and once it looks right, it's right.
1: Got a favorite stroke of genius in your neighborhood? Hit us up on social and tell us about it.
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7: We pioneered an entire movement.
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7: I can be proud of this.

0: We decided to call it Queeros, mostly because we think that they deserve to be called such as heroes. All of them have been a big positive influence inside our communities, and they need to be celebrated and remembered.
1: Murals cannot be unseen. The mural becomes an activism on its own, and I think that's the power of public art.

0: We wanted to represent Latino heritage. That's why we put both Frida Kahlo and Chavela Vargas. There's also people who represent the trans community, which is Honey Mahogany, Silva Rivera, and Marsha P. Johnson. There's also local queeros. There's people who are alive and are actually working to benefit the city. That's Honey Mahogany, Juanita Moore, and Sister Roma.
1: I don't know if you can see, but it says Con Mucho Amor. We wanted to have a message, to create a message that invokes love.

0: This is one of the busiest intersections, the Highway 101 in the United States.
1: There's a lot of people who see this mural every day, and the SF LGBT Center is here. So there's a lot of different symbols that this place carries.
0: Growing up as a kid in the closet, it was very lonely. So this center for us represents a sanctuary to be free. I wanted to tell kids nowadays who are growing up that they're not alone. So this mural to us, and specifically to me, represents that. Like, there's heroes that you can actually look up, people that you can follow.
1: Our goal was two things. Make curiosity for the people to be like, oh, I don't know about this character. Who is it? Or what he or she has done to the community. And also represent love. We wanted to show our love to the city, our love to the communities, and celebrate that.
0: I think it's nice that people support the LGBTQ community during Pride, but it'll be nicer if it happens through the entire year.
1: Inside the community, we work really hard to make safe spaces in our neighborhoods, in our clubs. I feel like there's need to be more safe spaces for all kinds of diversity, for gay people, for trans people, even for black and brown people. That would be a great, great start for an ally. And respect who we are. Talk about queerness in your family, that's very important. And open up the conversation about it.
0: Pride goes beyond just celebrating and just partying, and the message is to, like, you know, get curious about the LGBTQ history, the movement that started in New York and in San Francisco 51 years ago, and that they're not alone. There's a lot more to celebrate, you know, like we can hold hands now on the streets and not be criminalized. And those are things that people sometimes forget. So this message is for everybody to see.
2: At the office, I'm Tim, but at Gay Bingo, I'm Stella Doro.
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2: We have to make things extra fabulous at Gay Bingo.
4: Wonderful!
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5: Here's our calculator.
2: B7 is called. 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If B13 is called, we yell Mazel Tov. And of course, everyone's favorite, when they call 069, you have to jump out of your chair, raise your hands in the air like you just don't care.
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5: We are here to have fun, right?
2: Started 25 years ago as a fundraiser for AIDS Fund, and it's still going strong 25 years later. Gay Bingo's raised over $4 million to help people in the Philly area who are living with HIV and AIDS. Every bingo event has a theme. They're all over the place. You know, we like to do holiday themes, beach themes, Barbie. We remind all of our players that the content is at times, many times, mature.
3: We try to keep it fresh, relevant, campy, and make it as fun as possible for our audience members.
6: Welcome to Disco Inferno Gay
3: Bingo! AIDS Fund's mission is to support the most vulnerable people living with HIV when their financial situation or a financial crisis could become a health crisis. We do small micro grants to support people when they may have fallen behind on their rent and are about to be evicted. We know you can't be healthy if you're living on the street.
2: When I started as a volunteer, I didn't really know that much about HIV or AIDS. I didn't know that it was still an ongoing health crisis.
7: I will keep on playing Gay Bingo until this crisis is over.
2: And the more people that I talked to, the more people that I met, the deeper I became involved in the organization, I realized this is something that is still really relevant and still really impacting people today, and they need our help. And I might not be able to write a check for $10,000, but I can put on a wig and some heels and I can dance around. And if that makes people laugh and donate a little bit more money to help someone in need, then that's worth it for me. That's my little thing that I can do.
3: It's estimated there's about 28,000 people in the Philadelphia region living with HIV disease. We can all make a difference. Each and every one of us can make a difference. And that's what I love about it. Gay Bingo is this incredible event that's been around for 25 years. We play bingo, and we're always trying to keep it fresh. Every bingo has a theme.
2: We try to pick themes that we think are fun, but we also try to pick themes that are going to be good for players to come and put a costume on to dress up themselves, because we always encourage players to get involved in the theme and put on their own costumes. Well, the Bingo Verifying Divas are the entertainment crew who kind of run every gay bingo event.
3: Each one of them brings their own unique style, humor to the event. They're down in the crowd talking with people.
5: 1, 2, 3.
3: Interacting throughout the night.
5: D51.
3: The most important role of the BVD is to verify the bingos when somebody wins bingo.
2: And that's where the name Bingo Verifying Diva comes from, because sometimes people get confused. They think they have bingo and they don't.
5: Mommy needs a new pair of shoes.
3: I think everybody just wants to have a good time. We open the show with our Bingo Verifying Divas doing a production number. We start playing bingo.
2: We have a huge bingo machine that we put on the stage.
3: And we play 12 games of bingo. It's a great, fun evening. Have a good time and support a good cause. It's cash prizes.
2: Our blackout game is probably the most famous one. You have to cover every square on your board, so it takes a little bit of time to play, but it's worth it because the jackpot is $1,000. So you can actually walk out of there with quite a bit of green if you're lucky enough. A lot of people who come don't even really know that it's a fundraiser. They just know that it's going to be a fun time and there's drag queens.
3: It's incredible that an event has been going as long as it has. We get new people every month and we just have a good time while doing something really important. Gay Bingo has raised over $4 million over the last 25 years.
2: It's helping people overcome obstacles with their health care and keeping people healthy. Is just, it's so, so wonderful. And I don't see myself going anywhere until there's a cure.
4: 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Coming up.
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9: Worth the Wait takes you to the front of America's longest lines to answer one question. Is it worth the wait? From a massive 7-pound burrito to a slice of pie that has locals going crazy, we'll let you know what's worth it and what's not. This is Worth the Wait. This country is full of unusual places to see and amazing things to do, but only the locals really know where to go. On My Go-To, we discover some of the strangest...
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16: 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I'm Michael Koenigs, and this is More in Common, a show where I travel the country looking for stories about what brings us together. It turns out this country has countless stories of unity. 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This is More in Common.
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8: 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First up, the Beach Waver. This is the B1 Love Edition. 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Next, the Hemp's Unity Spread Love Moisturizer Set and the Fabu Lip Balm Trio. They're donating a portion of their proceeds to Resource Center. It's an LGBTQ and HIV/AIDS service organization in North Texas. Look how cute the packaging is. This is their original. All natural ingredients, super hydrating, and smells delicious. The moisturizer set comes in at $24.99 and you get 5, and the Fabu Lip Trio comes in at $21.99. And the Invisibobble came out with these limited edition Pride scrunchies. These come in at $10. They teamed up with the Trevor Project, which is the world's largest suicide prevention and intervention organization for LGBTQ plus youth. One of these, which I wear in my hair all the time because it doesn't leave a dent, wrapped in fun colors. I'm gonna go with the rainbow. It's really good for your hair when you put it up in a ponytail. So fun. Thank you to these awesome companies for giving back. Happy Pride.
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17: 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It is just spiritual.
9: 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On Stroke of Genius, we find creativity from all over the country and take you inside the minds of their brilliant creators. Learn how these artists make some of the most bizarre...
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9: Resourceful...
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9: 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When you meet the people behind the art, you get to appreciate every stroke of genius. 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
9: Why would anyone stand hours on their feet before they can sit down to eat?
13: It's the best thing I've ever had.
9: Worth the Wait takes you to the front of America's longest lines to answer one question. Is it worth the wait? From a massive 7-pound burrito to a slice of pie that has locals going crazy. We'll let you know what's worth it and what's not. This is Worth the Wait. This country is full of unusual places to see and amazing things to do. But only the locals really know where to go. On My Go-To, we discover some of the strangest...
14: This is a brain of a gorilla.
9: ...most secret...
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9: 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Join us to find the places locals love on My Go-To. 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How can we help our neighbors in need? Maybe it's as simple as a smile or a hug.
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9: All Good is about finding everyday people doing good in their communities.
19: So they come here and they can get their food, personal items, everything.
9: Reaching out.
20: The community has a good heart. I didn't think they would have helped me like this.
9: And putting other people first.
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9: Even on a tough day, we're here for you on All Good. The extraordinary bond we have with our pets is unlike any other. 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
25: We did this for the neighborhood. Jesse is an interior designer, so he likes to obviously decorate and have fun.
26: Well, I felt guilty because we didn't have a pride flag. All our neighbors have them up, and we just wanted to put something up as well.
27: Thank you.
26: We installed a giant 12-foot paintbrush with rainbow fabric and...
25: and some wood, painted wood on the floor.
26: The paintbrush is made out of insulation styrofoam. The train is made out of tulle. Plywood is on the steps, and then this is brick-patterned paneling, wood paneling.
25: There were kids, you know, families passing by, and they could hear the kids asking, oh, you know, what is that? It's the rainbow. Why did they do that? What does it mean? And literally to hear the parents explaining, you know, what pride is and explaining to them, you know, to be inclusive. And it was just, it was mind-blowing.
26: We set up a fundraiser on Facebook with a QR code that links directly to the website. So people walking by can just scan the code and donate to the cause.
25: We just wanted to have fun and put something out for Pride.

0: shut that door for me?
1: Hi, I'm Joe Melton, and you're here at the Pride Pantry at Barcode at 817 Fairview here in Montrose. The Pride Pantry got started a few months ago. A group of my friends and I, you know, we were fortunate enough to not be furloughed and have, you know, means, whether it's be small or big, to put together our resources. We had an initial investment between about 15 people of about $2,500, and that got us started. When I reached out to the owner of this establishment, at the time, the bar was not open. And so initially, it was just a space not being used that we were able to leverage and

0: has been tight-knit for a very, very long time, even back to the 70s. When a need is brought up, like during the pandemic, and the idea that people had enough food to eat, and the opportunity was given to open a food pantry here at Barcode, committee members jumped in and just made it happen. And it's been a year, and it's thriving. And by the end of the week, they'll all be gone. And it's just, the cycle just repeats.
1: Just to see the folks dropping the good stuff off and the other ones that need it to take it away. It is just amazing and somewhat spiritual.
2: You don't have to be part of a system or get signed up or make an appointment. We just want to provide a space for you to come and get what you need and give if you can. And so it's been wonderful. We've been able to help many families. And, you know, one of the things that's really wonderful is, you know, Montrose really has no barriers. And so we're helping the community at large.
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7: 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That's what I love.
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13: I'm Shirley Curry. 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
15: I'm Joseph Green. 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

Kung Fu has been a pretty integral part of my self-expression, not just my creative self-expression, but I think my self-expression in general. And I think that's what's really beautiful about the martial arts is you have the martial, the more sort of like hard aspect, and then you have the arts, the more sort of soft aspect. I think just as human beings, there's a difference between like something being simple and something being easy. And I think a lot of us like to think they're like the exact same thing. And that's kind of the problem, is it's binary thinking to think that something's either simple or it's easy. You just put two things against each other and said it can only be one of the two. I was probably about 24 or 25 when I officially started identifying as non-binary. I just live in a culture where

I have to choose between two identities. I didn't realize I could just not have an identity, and that identities are something that an oppressor gives me. This ignorance of like, no, I have to have a word or a box or a category or a label to put you in, or else how can I, what, like discriminate against me? Like what do you do? Like, why do you need to know what junk I need to have? Why do you know what color my skin is? Why do you need to know what language I speak? Why do you need to know where I'm from? Like, why do any of these things matter unless you're trying to, like, limit resources from me? If you look at it that way, you'll find a lot of the problems are rooted in that. A lot of the problems are rooted in our brain just immediately categorizing people, and then we don't think twice about it. The biggest challenge is just ignorance. I'm presenting myself as feminine or woman, and now all of a sudden I'm a target to violence. And I'm already a target to violence just being a black

0: I have my sisters, my grandmother, and my aunts, and that's pretty much it. I would not categorize my father as my family because of my identity that became an issue once I came out of the closet. It very quickly became an issue to a lot of people who identified as people who were close to me. As soon as I said, hey, I'm not this thing that you think I am, all that, like, love was conditional. It's made me feel very alone. It's made me feel very jaded, lied to, isolated. I met my partner through Tinder. I do not like to credit Tinder for that.
1: When people see us, they assume that is a man and a woman in a relationship. And they don't get that that's not who we are. I don't care what narrative other people have in their heads about us. Our relationship is between us. If someone sees us and thinks something differently, that's their problem. They don't understand that we're not a heterosexual couple. We talk a lot about our experiences, both our experiences that are common, but also about experiences that we don't share. Sorry, I'm getting a little emotional. As someone who is perceived as a white cisgender woman, I can go under the radar. I can fade into the background and not be perceived. It is difficult to see how that is not the case for someone that I care about so deeply.
0: What do I want people to know about Ash? I'm just like anybody else, except I will leave you alone, and I expect you to leave me alone unless you need something. Just being, like, black and queer in this world, in this society, in this reality, like, I don't get a chance to, like, you know, you ask me, what's it like to come out? Well, like, since I've come out, like, all of a sudden I'm a safe person, which means people ask me for directions, which means people need my help all the time, which means people want to hurt me now. Now that I'm a safe person, that means they can take advantage of me. Even if it's not these negative things, to go back to, like, the help scenario, like, people see me as this, like, responsible adult. People see me as this sort of, like this spiritual leader, this healer, this magical Negro. And I don't really get that. Again, if you're coming correct, if you're coming with respect, if you're coming not from a place of ignorance and a place from understanding and connection, you'll maybe talk to someone, do some research, find out information about me that does not put me in a scenario where I'm now responsible for you. And that's why I want people to leave me alone.
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13: These are the actual sizes. What you see is what you get. Trying to bring back what my memory was of the late 50s, early 60s of the one I grew up in. This is one of our triple-decker sandwiches. This is called the Franklin Avenue. It's corned beef, Swiss cheese, pastrami, coleslaw, and Russian dressing. Everything here is steamed out. You cannot get a cold corned beef sandwich here. And this is house-cured. Everything here is large. We do big portions. There's no little food here. You got to be ready to eat. That's why I go through so many takeout containers. This is the apple turnover, which at this store has become very popular very quickly. The food comes over to the table, and people are like, wow, look at that. We do a lot of matzo balls here. There aren't a lot of people left that do what we do. People would say the Jewish deli is dead, but I keep building stores and doing business. I think that if your food isn't good, maybe that it's dead. Come on over to Raisins. You'll enjoy the food. Hope to see you soon. We're in Cherry Hill, and I wanted to not retire, but make my life a little easier. This is the challah French toast, which is not your typical French toast, and we make the challah here. It's actually deep fried, and that's one order. You get six pieces in an order. I grew up in a store. The Raiden stores started. My grandfather had five brothers, and they were all in the business. The first store in the early 1900s was actually in Manhattan. This is probably overall one of the more popular sandwiches, the corned beef special. Everybody in the Philly, South Jersey area likes their coleslaw and Russian dressing on everything. Corned beef is our number one volume item. A couple pickles on the plate, and then people get a side dish with it. The most popular side dish is the potato pancakes. I was at famous 4th Street for 19 years. A lot of the politicians would come there. On election day, they'd all have lunch. That was like a famous 4th Street tradition. We met a lot of people over the years. President Obama's been there. Governors have been there. Al Gore, when he was vice president, was there. It was a pretty neat thing. I sold Famous. I wanted to put a store together that had a very different look than Famous. I wanted to build a store of my memory of one of the last Raiden stores in Brooklyn that my family had. This is a Novi whitefish salad combination platter. So it's the smoked salmon, the whitefish salad. I tried to keep it very traditional to the Jewish style delicatessen. Corned beef, pastrami, brisket, smoked fish. I say, well, it's a corned beef and pastrami store. That's kind of how I would portray what I do. For me, it's very personal because people would say, well, what is Raiden's? I said, well, it doesn't mean anything to anybody except me. That was my family's history, and I had a lot of this memorabilia to go along with it. Listen, it could have been called anything. As long as the food was good, you know, people would come. Yeah, I'm still in it. I'm overseeing the food. I'm making sure that it's right. If you don't watch your business, you don't have a business.
16: Welcome to Mom Pa's Tex-Mex Barbecue. Let's make tacos great again. There's not a lot of Tex-Mex in the area. There's a lot of traditional Mexican, and there's a lot of Mexican fusion. So I think that that's what sets us apart.
17: It is outstanding. I'm going to steal some of his when he's not looking.
16: I'm the owner, but I play many roles here at Mom Pa's. Down to dishwasher, taking out the trash, cooking food, whatever's needed. How's everything? I started this business and named it after my parents. I originated in South Texas and Northern Mexico and made my way up to New Jersey. I wanted to do something to honor my parents and the sacrifices that they endured to bring their family to a different country and to be able to afford us a better opportunity than they had. My father passed away from cancer back in 2013. My mom survived cancer twice, and I really wanted to show my roots and honor them and thank them for what they did to give us a better life. Before my father passed away, he wanted to purchase a food truck for me because he knew my love for cooking and our style of cuisine, how much I missed certain items that, you know, we had back home that weren't readily available to me here. So we started that in 2015, and by 2018, I went full-time with the food truck. But was looking for something outside of just season. We do events all over the place, Delaware, New Jersey, Pennsylvania. We do about 100 events a year. We're on the food truck. This is our signature empanada. It's filled with cream cheese, shredded cheese, chicken, bacon, and red bell pepper. It's amazing.
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19: 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It's always good. 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
18: 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For our tacos, we make our own flour tortillas. We make them a Tex-Mex way, which includes the cheese, lettuce, pico de gallo, sour cream. One of our most popular dishes is the birria tacos. Along with the birria tacos, I'll just like bite into a brisket taco and I feel like I'm in heaven. Mad also likes the brisket taco. She likes her tortilla well done though, don't forget. One thing that I've been holding on to for a long time and I finally released it a couple weeks ago was a birria cheese stick. But it's something that people ask for all the time because of all the flavors. One of the things that we're known for is our smoked brisket. A lot of people use different types of woods for smoking. Where I grew up, we had a plethora of mesquite trees in my backyard, so I stuck to my mesquite smoked brisket. So it's something that's a little bit different.
20: It's delicious.
18: 99% of the items that we put out, we try to make as much as we can here. When it comes to sourcing product, we try to support as much local as possible. Every once in a while, I sit down and I just bite into a brisket taco, and it reminds me why I started this, what we're doing, and why people like us so much.
21: We've also become, over the years, as you could imagine, quite a destination bakery. It was in the first season. It was the fourth episode for the bakery part of the filming of that show, The Bear. The gentleman was walking around just looking for some inspiration. He wanted to bring baked goods into what they were doing over there. He happened to stroll past my window and see a bunch of donuts and get some inspiration from that. They had a bunch of special donuts they wanted me to make. I had a lot of friends and family reaching out to me after they saw that, and things like that are very, very important to a small business. You have to keep your name out there. We've been around since 1907. My great-grandfather started out on Chicago and Wells, two horse and wagons, which was a huge deal back then. I often think about him. You gotta have a lot of courage to do that, to come to a new country. Probably didn't speak the language. Great-grandfather was John Charles Roser Sr., my grandfather, John Charles Roser Jr., and then my father, John Charles Roser III, and now you have me. And now I have a son, John Charles Roser V. He's going to be 5 in July, though, so it'll be a while until we know what he's trying to do. My great-grandfather, my grandfather, my father, I'm just trying to make them proud. That's a lot of the reason I do this. We're Roser's Bakery. It's been a staple in the neighborhood since 1911. We are a full-line retail bakery, so our specialty for the past 30, 40 years has been custom cakes, but we do everything. We do sweet rolls, we do coffee cakes, we do donuts, we do cookies. We're in Humble Park. When my great-grandfather opened this business here, it was mostly Western European. After a couple decades, it changed more to Eastern European. And then after 40, 50 years, it changed more to Puerto Rican. From every generation, we've kept a little bit of everything that people have liked, the most popular things at least. Linzer torts, those are Austrian. We have kolachkis out there, that's Eastern European, more Polish. We have pastelillos de guayaba for the Puerto Rican people. We're here to serve anybody in the neighborhood, and we're here to serve them with a smile on our faces, and we're here to serve them what they want. Depends on the week, but I work every single day, 5 or 6 a.m. to 6 or 7 p.m., and I love what I do. I'm very passionate about what I do. I love being the go-to guy. I love having all the weight on my shoulders. It just takes a lot of hard work to own a business, especially a food business. My great-grandfather, John Charles Roser Sr., started that. He came from Germany by way of England, and he almost went the other way. He almost went to Australia instead. Leap to take, and it takes a lot of hard work. Everybody knows that Chicago is the place to be for food, and not just the deep dish pizza, but all kinds of food. It's world class, really.
2: 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Learn how these artists make some of the most bizarre...
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2: Worth the Wait takes you to the front of America's longest lines to answer one question. Is it worth the wait? From a massive 7-pound burrito to a slice of pie that has locals going crazy, we'll let you know what's worth it and what's not. This is Worth the Wait. This country is full of unusual places to see and amazing things to do. But only the locals really know where to go. On My Go-To, we discover some of the strangest...
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26: If you compare the DNA of every human being on the planet, you'll learn that we are 99.99% the same. 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I'm Michael Koenigs, and this is More in Common, a show where I travel the country looking for stories about what brings us together. It turns out this country has countless stories of unity. But to find these extraordinary friendships, we have to reach out. This is More in Common.
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29: The scenery is really a shock. As you drive, you see the nature. And then there's this little place called Cafarm 27 you can walk into and have a little breakfast or lunch.
30: I like the treehouse vibe. It just seems very authentic looking. And it just looked like this place was always here.
29: It is an American diner with a 21st century cosmopolitan touch on it. So it's welcoming other culture into it, which is an American tradition anyway. I found that there was a breakfast street food in Morocco that really was close to the American taste. And then we incorporated that, and it was a hit. The Persian crispy rice waffle with two poached eggs and pastrami and Hollander sauce on it. That one is a hit too.
30: It's a very good collection of different types of food, mostly American stuff like the things you're used to, but a lot of other super delicious dishes.
31: The food is delicious and the view looks spectacular, so it's nice to have a brunch with a view.
32: This is my favorite spot now. I will come here like a million times just because the way I feel. So peaceful, so relaxing.
29: Nature is something you need to just boost yourself spiritually. You are in Santa Monica National Park. It has beautiful scenery. It's actually part of the experience.
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33: 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We dunk it into a garlic butter and fill with garlic cream cheese. We also have variation like spicy habaneros, and we also have pizza calic bagels. And we're very, very well known online for that.
34: I think it starts seeing TikTok went viral. And then it came here and tried it multiple times, so it was my third time here.
35: Just the way they prepare it is different. I thought it was going to be, like, tough to eat, but, like, we picked it, like, two bagels was easy to, like, share between the three of us.
33: We did a lot of years and years of research of what Asian baking technique is and what is traditional Jewish and New York-style baking technique is. And we want to make fundamentally different bagels to make the everyday bagel experience more fun.
2: We should all be staying active. And here on Pumped, we show you all the different ways members of your community are keeping in shape. Meet people who can make a gym wherever they go.
0: You can literally make anything and everything yours.
2: Proving that age is just a number.
3: How old are you?
0: 80.
2: And challenging what we think is possible.
4: Get up, baby. Get up. That's what I love.
0: I can't breathe.
2: So put on your sweats and join us to get pumped. The extraordinary bond we have with our pets is unlike any other. Here on Pet Project, we consider our furry friends members of the family, and we know you do, too. So we're introducing you to some of the most amazing pets we've met.
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2: 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Learn how these artists make some of the most bizarre...
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2: Resourceful...
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9: 1, 2, 1, 2, 3, go.
10: So my name is Christina Melville and I'm a Moco Jumbo. I want the world to know that this is something good to do. And for the 12 years I've been doing it with me growing up, I can honestly say this did keep me out of trouble. It started in Africa and then it was brought to the Caribbean. And you see a lot in carnivals, basically all over the Caribbean. And now it was brought here to Brooklyn. I did fall many of times. And I mean, I just learned from it so I know what to do next time. It's something good to do for the youth to do. And you basically get to experience new things.
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11: I think I've tried almost everything in here.
12: Business was just crazy. Like droves and droves of people. And it's just coming and coming and coming. But it took about 2 weeks before people started mentioning we came here because of the bear. Everybody wanted to try it.
13: One of my personal favorite dishes, Pequod's deep dish.
14: No.
12: It was a lot of fun. A few customers that I have now are actors on the bear. They liked it. So that says a lot. It tastes just as good as it looks. And you're just like, oh, yeah. Your whole body just melts. You come in, you eat, you be happy, you fill up, and then you waddle your way out because you're stuffed. Pequod's opened in 1970 in Morton Grove. Burt Katz started it back then, named after the ship in Moby Dick, Pequod. The logo is a whale with a pair of women's underwear on his head. I'm sure it offends some people, but, you know, it wasn't meant to be that way. Keith Jackson bought it from him in 87, and he bought this place in 91, opened January 92, and we've been rolling along. Primarily is our deepness. That's what we're known for. That's our signature pizza. And that's got our signature caramelized cheese on the edge. Thick, bready pie with a crispy bottom and a soft center. It's just different. I mean, all the places are good. Pan pizza, stuffed pizza, you know, deep dish pizza. Everybody has the same base. You know, it's a thicker pizza. It's going to be a little on the breadier side. We are more on the extreme of that. I think the true pizza diehards will probably disagree that it's not pan. It's more deep dish. I think you're talking about semantics at that point. Like, it's astonishing to this day for me to think about how much people spread the word. I don't advertise. It is word of mouth. It is, you lived here, you had it, you liked it, it was different, you had a good experience. So much information from people that are all over the world. We ship nationwide. Google Pequod's Pizza, and I can't even imagine the amount of hits. And, you know, you go on YouTube and you see every video that's ever been made. And I don't know where it's going to evolve. The plan for us is to try to just do the same thing. Get good service, get good people, get good help, keep it staffed. Whatever we can do to accommodate more people, just take care of what you do. For lack of a way to put it, this is the real deal.
1: What I love about barbecue is the gathering, is the community, is the sharing. And I just felt excluded. I just felt like that was something I could not participate in. And I felt like if I felt excluded, there had to be other people out there that felt the same way.
3: Wonderful. I would have it every day. This is my third time here.
9: Yeah. Super satisfying. Like, I feel really satiated.
1: The Impossible Cut is something we have been working on for a long time. We did an event, but we didn't know their ovens, and we weren't familiar with their equipment. So we ended up burning it, and then it formed this incredible crust. And so we sauced it and rehydrated it, and it came out so beautifully.
14: So the goal with the menu was to pack as much flavor as possible into every single bite. So, for example, the Impossible Cut only has 4 ingredients. And as does all of the things in the menu.
1: We have items that anybody can like. So I had a man come in and he's like, nope, I'm a meat eater. I said, do you like waffles? Yes. Do you like french fries? Yes. Do you like broccoli? Yes. So I convinced him to sit down and just try the things that he knows and likes. That's what's so fun about this, is introducing people to a different way of thinking and realizing that this isn't vegan food for vegans. This is just delicious food for everyone. We just want everybody to have a good time with friends and family who have different dietary restrictions. As many people around the table gathering, talking, sharing, laughing, that's the win.
2: Nothing brings people together like a great meal. And at Bite Size, communities coming together around food is what we're all about. Join us as we take you around to some of the best and most unique restaurants around the country. You'll meet the people behind some of the best eats in town and hear the stories behind the meals.
15: Here's my father, Paco Lopez.
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2: And meet some of the customers taking on their challenges. Let us add a little flavor to your day at Bite Size. What is true kindness? How can we help our neighbors in need? Maybe it's as simple as a smile or a hug.
17: All sorts of emotions.
18: Yeah.
2: All Good is about finding everyday people doing good in their communities.
19: So they come here and they can get their food, personal items, everything.
2: Reaching out.
21: The community has a good heart. I didn't think they would have helped me like this.
2: And putting other people first.
22: It takes them back to who they were when they weren't homeless.
2: Even on a tough day, we're here for you on All Good. 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
5: People really love my food.
6: This is my prior life. Okay, I started. I founded this company when I was 74. I built it out and started when I was 75. And I will be 78 in a couple of months. And I feel that being the CEO, being the CFO, being the COO, but being as well the lady who cleans up sometimes here is a great combination. And life is wonderful. We are here today at Gelato Pix. Gelato Pix is a shop which I founded in the years of COVID. So I surfed the internet and came across a gelato course of the Gelato University in Bologna. And I signed up. So we learned how to make the initial gelato composition. Gelato is composed different than ice cream. Ice cream, like the name says, is predominantly water and some cream, while gelato is made with milk and a little bit of cream. And so this is where the famous gelato flavors come from, stracciatella, tiramisu, pistachio, and all that. That's what gelato makes as a difference.
8: I haven't put a thing on my website that said, I'm in search of spaghetti ice.
6: And so I said, yes.
8: And I said, okay, well, if it's good, then I'll keep coming and I'll stop my search.
6: Long story short, we talk a lot, and he comes every Saturday and has spaghetti gelato. Here's your spaghetti gelato. Enjoy it.
8: Okay.
6: My activity here and why I did this was to prove to myself and to everybody else you could still do it. There are plenty of opportunities where I think people after 65 can work, not only work and have a great life and feel the challenge and get out of bed in the morning with an interest and with a punch, but as well can contribute to our society.
17: The Philippines, historically, is just already a mix of cultures, and so I wanted to pay homage to that as being a woman of mixed heritage myself, and also just to the Philippines. Mestiza is a term meaning a woman of mixed heritage. I think that there's something really beautiful about how culture is constantly evolving, especially when expressed through food. Hospitality and Filipino is kind of synonymous. Filipinos very much express their kindness, warmth, generosity through food. Mestiza is really unique because we call it Filipino fusion. So I think people might wonder what really is traditional Filipino. So in my experience, what we often get here is a lot of fried foods, a lot of foods that are high in sodium, a lot of meat. What we wanted to do was offer something a little fresher, more healthy, but didn't lack the familiarity of Filipino flavors.
18: We're focused more on plants, plant forward. So our menu will show more plants, whole foods basically. Understanding Filipino cuisine is very heavy with meat. So we wanted to go ahead and just turn that around basically. We like our meat here, but we also want to make sure that knowing what I know about plants and vegetables and fruits, an opportunity to shine on the table. It's fresh, it's a little bit of funky, a little bit of sour, and then a little bit of sweet that we're kind of just mixing all together. We do have this chili oil sauce that uses 7 different types of peppers in it, and it's just a 2-day process to make that we're super proud of.
17: Kamayan Feast, it's a Filipino tradition. It's a style of community eating. It's cooking together, it's eating together. Traditionally, is a feast that's prepared and laid out on banana leaves to be eaten with your hands. I think Kamayan Feast are really a sensory experience, and I just think it really enhances the enjoyment. It really encourages laughter, conversation, just camaraderie.
18: We're in the job of making people happy, and that's my job right now, and I just want to feed everybody that comes through the door and just want them to leave with a smile. And also when it's communal and they don't know anybody, it's just like you're just going to leave with friends basically.
27: 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Tell us on social media.
3: If you compare the DNA of every human being on the planet, you'll learn that we are 99.99% the same. So why do we spend 99% of our time focusing on that 0.01% that separates us? I'm Michael Koenigs, and this is More in Common, a show where I travel the country looking for stories about what brings us together. It turns out this country has countless stories of unity. But to find these extraordinary friendships, we have to reach out. This is More in Common.
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10: I'm Christy Aletto.
11: 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Tonight on FYI Philly.
12: There's always something exciting going on.
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10: Plus, meet a bill collector turned grill master.
11: Hey, everyone. Welcome to FYI Philly. Lucky us. We're spending the day at Philadelphia Zoo celebrating its 150th anniversary this summer.
10: Very cool. And this weekend is, of course, the unofficial kickoff to the summer season.
11: And look, we've got some friends, maybe some co-hosts today, long-legged ones to help us ring this in right, B, Stella, and Abby.
10: They are the Girl Squad, and they are feasting, and we are about to, too.
11: We start with a new spot for Japanese in Northern Liberties.
12: Let's do this.
11: Chef Kevin Yanaga is known as the Sushi Whisperer.
12: This is salmon.
11: Now, with Yanaga Kappo Izakaya, he and his business partner, Michael Ego, have a definite vibe in mind.
12: We're going for Japanese dive bar-ish.
11: The ish is the chef's American twists on traditional Japanese faves.
12: This is a very popular dish.
11: The poke bowl has guacamole added, and so do the nachos, which include tempura fried shrimp and eel sauce.
12: It's not tortilla chips, it's actually wonton chips.
11: There are sushi rolls stuffed with tempura and topped with tuna and a wonton chip.
12: You know, like, have a fun with it.
11: This roll is stuffed with crab sticks and spicy aioli.
12: And you dip in ponzu, which is soy sauce with butter.
11: It's chef's take on lobster dipped in butter.
12: This is a very traditional dish in Japan called hanbaku.
11: There's a traditional bento box, too. And a Japanese fried chicken sandwich with tartar sauce.
12: It looks like a bao. It's not a bao. We use the hot dog bun.
11: Chef Yanaga was born in California but raised in Japan.
12: Pickled cucumber.
11: He started cooking at age 12 because he says his mom wasn't good at it.
12: She wasn't. She was terrible, actually.
11: After working at izakayas in Japan, he moved back to America at age 28.
12: I could not speak any English, so I had to work in a Japanese restaurant.
11: That's how he met Michael.
25: I attended Temple University. I went for biochem, but I put myself through school bartending.
11: Michael manages the front of house, and he built the bar program, which is BYO and mocktails until their liquor license comes through.
25: This is my dream bar, like the 70s wraparound kind of setup.
11: Chef Yanaga DIY'd the decor with collages of Japanese manga.
12: Manga is Japanese comic.
11: They cover the vestibule, the underside of a dining room beam, and every surface in the bathroom.
25: Big fun with that one. A lot of people love it. It's like you need to check out the bathroom.
12: That was kind of like my full-time job before we opened.
11: Anime and Japanese movies play on the television sets.
12: Star Wars. Japanese version of Star Wars. This is something that I grew up with and something that I like to be surrounded by.
11: They hope their new neighbors in Northern Liberties will like it too.
25: This is kind of the bar that I always envisioned I would have one day. Like the old school, like Cheers bar almost. Like walk in, there's always a seat for you.
11: Chef Kevin plans to open an omakase in the back dining room this summer.
10: And now from Japanese to Jewish, or as we like to say, from sushi to sandwiches.
26: Manny's Deli Stop in Willow Grove is the second spot owned by three childhood friends.
28: I'm Rob. This is Chase. This is Jeremy. These two are brothers.
26: Chase and Jeremy Thomas's father had a deli in Bucks County for more than 30 years.
29: His deli was called Famous Deli.
30: Grew up more working behind the deli counter, slicing the stuff.
26: They continued the tradition years after their father retired, opening their own deli in the same spot 6 years ago.
29: Everybody is excited that, number one, there's a Jewish deli back in the neighborhood, but also that Stu's kids, and he considers the three of us kids, Stu's kids have taken it back over and his brand is back.
26: Chase does business development and Jeremy runs the original Manny's. Rob Wallachin runs the Willow Grove location.
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0: Jewish deli that's actually utilizing technology. We're on all the apps. We're using advanced point-of-sale systems that are connected with the emails that we're sending out.
30: You can just scan our QR code, you're right to our menu.
26: And if you're wondering where the name came from,
0: Manny was the cook at the camp that we all went to.
26: Manny's brings all the nostalgic vibes from childhood memories to foods that bring smiles.
0: Yeah. Have a great day.
26: Chase actually did most of the interior work on that new location, from the countertops to the tile work.
11: Wow, looks great. He does nice work. Next, we meet a woman who ditched the daily grind as a bill collector and went to culinary school. Jacob's Restaurant and Catering is the latest from Northwest Philadelphia's own Tanisha Trippett.
1: I'm from West Oak Lane. I'm from down the street.
11: The specialty is Southern cuisine with a twist.
1: Asian influence for some things and Spanish.
11: After a long career in bill collections, Tanisha took a leap of faith from finance to food.
1: I love food, I love people, and I love having a good time. So I said, you know what? I want to be a chef.
11: She hit the books for cooks and got a culinary degree.
1: I went back to school at 35.
11: Then started a catering business in 2017.
1: I did platters from home.
11: Her Brotherly Grub food truck kept the business rolling along.
1: I got it to add to my catering so I could be a mobile caterer.
11: Her former manager was an early investor.
1: He said, just pay me back in 5 years. And I paid him back to that date, 5 years.
11: She opened a cafe during the pandemic, then with Jacobs Northwest, added entertainment to the menu.
1: We became very popular with the music scene.
11: When landlord issues crept in, Tanisha says she was ready to give up.
1: I was like, you know what? I can't do this anymore.
11: Then she won the bid for the Bynum Brothers Relish.
1: I had an interview with them. I gave them my business plan, and they chose me to take over the place.
11: The new space includes a room for live entertainment.
1: I have the lights. I have a sound engineer. We can seat between 60 to 70 people in that room.
11: Brunch is served on weekends with staples like home fries and pancakes.
1: We have the best pancakes in the entire city, and I'm confident to say this.
11: The creme brulee French toast is literally a hot seller.
1: We make a creme anglaise and in-house made compote.
11: Dinner items include a cauliflower cheesesteak or the classic version.
1: The award-winning smoked brisket cheesesteak.
11: Shrimp and grits are a fan favorite.
1: Spinach and tomatoes over cheddar grits, because Philly loves cheddar.
11: Tanisha says her journey has not been easy, but she keeps going with a logo to match.
1: No matter what happens in the regions where these willow trees grow, they still stay standing.
11: Being back in her old neighborhood, Tanisha says her dreams and goals will always be with the community.
1: I would really love to be a part of changing the neighborhood in some kind of way.
11: Tanisha also offers a senior brunch for those 65 and older.
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11: 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That's a deal.
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9: 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We have West Coast, East Coast oysters.
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9: It's finished off with a salted caramel sauce and candied bacon.
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4: The Trail to Monterey is a really, really popular drink.
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10: We are back at Philadelphia Zoo, and we are now joined by a new friend.
11: Yes, this is Beely, a prehensile-tailed skink.
10: He is native to tropical rainforests on the Solomon Islands in the South Pacific, and he is part of the ambassador program right here at the zoo.
11: And there are a number of new faces here as well.
2: There's always something exciting going on.
11: A new season means new animals at Philadelphia Zoo.
2: We brought Patty in from Chicago.
11: Patty is an 11-year-old female gorilla.
2: They've got a soap opera going on all the time. When you add a new gorilla to the group, that makes even more drama.
11: Patty joins Kira and Honey as the third adult female, along with Matuba and 8-year-old Amani.
2: They've been together about 5 weeks.
11: The new storyline for As the Gorilla World Turns.
2: She loves Matuba. She's giving him goo-goo eyes almost all the time.
11: Patty came to Philadelphia on a breeding recommendation.
2: The hope is for more babies. This is a critically endangered species. They're super cute, but the species really needs our help.
11: Super cute is the perfect description for Eros.
2: Baby Eros is just 2 months old.
11: She's the newest addition to the white-handed gibbon family.
2: Fanisa's an excellent mom. This is her sixth baby.
11: And Eros will be along for the ride all summer with mom.
2: They're one of the most acrobatic animals on earth. The baby's going to hold on to mama for many months as it's growing up. Out in nature, mom might be 200 feet up in the tree, and you better hang on or else you've got a long fall.
11: Big Cat Falls has some new faces.
3: Marcy came to us from New York.
11: She's a 3-year-old snow leopard.
3: She came to meet Yuki, our current snow leopard. Hopefully, sometime in the future, we have cubs.
11: Philadelphia Zoo works closely with the Association of Zoos and Aquariums to create a species survival plan.
3: Our job in AZA is to conserve and teach people about species.
11: Marcy's new home offers the opportunity to be an ambassador for her species.
3: They love to climb. That's how you can tell we have happy cats, because she's doing all the natural things she would do out in the wild.
11: Brock and Olympia are brother and sister pumas.
3: They are our rescued puma cubs.
11: The puma's mother was killed in Washington State. The cubs were saved, and Philadelphia Zoo was the perfect landing spot.
3: We had 3 pumas here before that were rescued from the Dakotas. We're really great at taking care of them.
11: Since arriving, they have adjusted to a new life.
3: They were born in February of 23. They have their climbing structures. They love to chew on these helmets.
11: From new cats to new elephant shrews.
2: Only 4 zoos in this hemisphere have elephant shrews.
11: And the elephant shrews at Philadelphia Zoo are having a baby boom.
2: We were the first zoo to breed this species back in the early 2000s. We've actually had 6 babies born over the past year.
11: You can find the elephant shrews in the Rare Animal Conservation Center and Kids Zoo U.
2: They are unlike any other animal you'll see anywhere at any zoo, really.
11: So many different creatures to see, including our friend Beely here. And in celebration of its 150th anniversary, the zoo is giving away the ultimate package.
10: Yeah, we're talking about 4 tickets, an up-close and personal experience with the animals, and of course, a food voucher.
11: Nice. That sweepstakes runs the entire month of June. We've posted the link to enter at 6abc.com/FYI.
10: Well, now to the Poconos and the Dorflinger Sudam Wildlife Sanctuary.
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0: Worth the Wait takes you to the front of America's longest lines to answer one question. Is it worth the wait? From a massive 7-pound burrito to a slice of pie that has locals going crazy. We'll let you know what's worth it and what's not. This is Worth the Wait. This country is full of unusual places to see and amazing things to do. But only the locals really know where to go. On My Go-To, we discover some of the strangest...
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0: 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But only the locals really know where to go. On My Go-To, we discover some of the strangest...
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0: 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And at Bite Size, communities coming together around food is what we're all about. Join us as we take you around to some of the best and most unique restaurants around the country. You'll meet the people behind some of the best eats in town and hear the stories behind the meals.
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10: Great
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0: 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On Stroke of Genius, we find creativity from all over the country and take you inside the minds of their brilliant creators. Learn how these artists make some of the most bizarre...
1: Hi, I'm Diana Wood, the crazy power wash artist.
0: Resourceful...
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0: 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When you meet the people behind the art, you get to appreciate every stroke of genius. Ever walk by a really long food line and think, those people are crazy?
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0: Why would anyone stand hours on their feet before they can sit down to eat?
4: It's the best thing I've ever had.
0: Worth the Wait takes you to the front of America's longest lines to answer one question. Is it worth the wait? From a massive 7-pound burrito to a slice of pie that has locals going crazy, we'll let you know what's worth it and what's not. This is Worth the Wait. This country is full of unusual places to see and amazing things to do. But only the locals really know where to go. On My Go-To, we discover some of the strangest...
5: This is a brain of a gorilla.
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6: Oh my God.
7: You're on board North River Lobster Companies at Pier 81. It is the biggest floating lobster shack in New York City. Our specialty here is going to be our Shelly. It is a 28-inch lobster roll stuffed with some of New England's finest lobster meat.
6: Oh my God.
8: That looks amazing.
6: Oh, we got a whole bag of chips on top of that.
7: Icing on the cake.
6: It is delicious, but I feel like this is a meal for like a week. I'm about to...
9: I'm in lobster heaven right now.
7: It's a small piece of paradise. I mean, you come on board and you really feel like you're on a small vacation. We take you for a quick 45-minute cruise down in the Hudson. Before you know it, we're back, and you're welcome to stay on board as long as you please.
1: We're back at Philadelphia Zoo celebrating its 150th anniversary this summer.
10: And the kickoff to summer has us strangely thinking about fall.
1: She's fast-forwarding, specifically Halloween, and there's a new museum in Doylestown dedicated to vampires and the paranormal.
11: The museum base is on the battle between good and evil and how art has been influenced over a 400-year period. My name is Edmondo Crimi, and we are at Vampa Museum in Doylestown, Pennsylvania. You can see at this museum the largest collection of original antique vampire killing sets in the world. This exhibition is called The Art of the Kill. So it shows how these incredible objects, especially to hunt down what supposedly were vampires, they have carved wood. I mean, they're beautiful objects in itself. Well, I'm an antique dealer, and I've collected paranormal objects my entire life since I was 17 years old. And mostly the items were purchased in Europe. I used to travel frequently, and a lot of items also came from Asia as well. This is an 18th century carriage. The people we purchased it from, their family would actually vampire hunters, and they would hire themselves out to various villages to hunt down vampires. This is where we keep the collection of our original talking boards from the 18th and 19th century, which I tell people never play with. Here we have our doll collection, and we do have items in here that have some strong paranormal activity. Most of the items have a lot of historic value, also religious overtones to the items, and there's a lot of history involved with the items. If you're interested in the paranormal, and if you're interested in theology, and you love beautiful objects of art and history, this is the museum for you to see.
1: Ooh, I'm getting those spidey vibes. That is creepy. The Vampa Museum is housed in an antique shop.
8: And you can find the link to that along with the details on all of the stories that we featured this week at 6abc.com/FYI.
1: Our thanks to Philadelphia Zoo for hosting us this weekend and our co-hosts, our giraffe friends here.
8: The Girl Squad. Mm-hmm. And a big happy 150th birthday to all of the creatures here, both human and animal.
1: Absolutely. Have a great week, everyone, and happy Memorial Day weekend.
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1: Oh, we're already there.
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19: They're heartwarming stories from across the U.S.
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21: It's awesome to see someone else who originally didn't have that chance to finally get their opportunity to do so.
19: Coming together for a cause.
22: I was never allowed to use the word I can't.
19: From power that lifts us up.
23: So he says, I never trained a blind person, but I'll try. I broke the records, and they still stand today.
19: And bringing out the best in each other.
24: She doesn't stop. You can't fight that determination and that drive.
19: Escape the negative, because this is all good.

0: When I first started YPC, we started to bring children from different centers, different after-school programs, from East Harlem, from Harlem, East Side, Lower West Side. I said, how about we bring children together from all the neighborhoods and see what happens then?
1: The diversity that YPC has is a great example that everyone can sing together and it doesn't matter what we look like.
2: Seeing so many different people of different skin colors, just different cultures, different ages, heights, everything that you can imagine, just making this beautiful sound.
0: Music is a very important part of my family's life. We are Dominican. My mom, when she came to this country, she went and bought a piano for the family. She could not afford piano lessons, so she would go and find people's homes who she cleaned. And she'd say, hey, I noticed you have a piano. Would you give my son piano lessons? I'll clean your house for free. And that's how it started. I believe that music teaches you how to be independent and how to become, how to think, how to be creative. I wanted to create a place where children from Washington Heights, Bronx, Manhattan, all different parts of every neighborhood can come together and have a common theme. How can music help you find a friend? Finding a connection with someone else. And the more different they are, the better it's going to be.
3: You can walk through the door and, like, have a horrible day, but then, like, when you're with people that you share a common interest with, it's like all those fears go away.
0: YPC is about learning about yourself, and the kids are very excited to be here and to sing songs, but they don't know what we're actually doing is teaching them how to be amazing human beings.
4: My mom was in YPC when she was my age, and when she was raising me, she talked about YPC a lot and the amazing experiences that she had. Coming here, it takes my mind off of a lot of things that are going on at home or at school, and I can really just get myself into the music. And also, YPC does so many different types of music, and so it's very easy to find what you like.
0: I started with about 40 children the very first day. Today we have nearly 2,000 children in New York City alone, and we're celebrating our 30th anniversary. And being Latino in New York City, I'm very proud. Being Dominican American, I'm very proud of my people. I'm very proud of my culture. We have great people in every culture.
1: You can shine and you can share that feeling with everybody else around you.
2: Being here, we're all a bunch of kids from New York City, and we make something magical every time we work together.
0: When you can share that you have something in common with another child that comes from a very different neighborhood than you, if I can shake your hand and hold your hand on stage and sing with you in a different harmony, at the same time create a new harmony, we can become friends. And through that friendship, I believe the world can be changed. It's all about communication and learning from one another. YPC is just a way of bringing these young people together.
5: Morning, how are you, Billy?
6: I'm doing okay.
5: Here's some bags yourself? For you.
6: Wow,
5: some good stuff.
6: So much. Thank you.
5: Have a good one. Stay dry, guys.
6: It's a great day.
5: Thank you.
6: Be safe, guys.
7: You too.
5: You know what? I always thought I don't do anything to give back. On my way home from work every day, I always saw two homeless people. One was an older gentleman. Here you go, buddy. And one was a young girl.
8: Thank you.
5: Here's this. Here's a bag for you, too.
8: Thanks. I appreciate it. Thanks.
5: You're welcome. Two different people, two different walks of life, different spectrums of the world. They're both out in the street. So I grabbed two double cheeseburgers. I gave one to him, and I gave one to the girl. Perfect answer today. Have a good one.
8: Thank you.
5: It made me think, you know, maybe I could do something like this on my day off. Just grab, you know, 20, 25 cheeseburgers from McDonald's and go drive around and hand them out. How many people you got over there?
8: Five people.
5: So we need four more, right?
8: Yeah.
5: There we go. One, two. And I posted it on Facebook just to show people how, you know, how easy it is to make a little bit of a difference. It doesn't take a lot of effort. I got a ton of response from it. So I decided to do a GoFundMe page and try to raise $300 to do more than just cheeseburgers, do some care packages. The response has been amazing, and it's only been about a month. We're not moving mountains here. It's, you know, it's every little bit helps. Just giving somebody a cheeseburger can make their day. Or to me and you, it's just, oh, a cheeseburger? Oh, okay. We're driving around today, and you can see it's pouring raining. It's a nasty day, and there's people standing here on corners. You know, they have nowhere to go. There's a lot of good people in Philadelphia. I think we get a bad rap for being a little hard-nosed and maybe abrasive, but it's a tough love town. We pick people up when they need help. I mean, you see that all over the place in this city.
7: Well, thank you very much.
5: Thank you. God bless. Right now, it's an every two-week thing. Maybe if we start doing it bigger, we can do it every week. If it gets bigger than that, who knows where it can go. Sky's the limit.
9: Still to come.
10: A group of people in Rogers Park who decided 35 years ago that anybody who wanted a meal on Sunday night should be able to get one.
9: And later.
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12: Art can inspire, uplift, and give us a whole new perspective on things. On Stroke of Genius, we find creativity from all over the country and take you inside the minds of their brilliant creators. Learn how these artists make some of the most bizarre...
13: Hi, I'm Diana Wood, the crazy power wash artist.
12: Resourceful...
14: Everything around me inspires me.
12: And unique artwork from communities around the country. When you meet the people behind the art, you get to appreciate every stroke of genius. 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
12: Worth the Wait takes you to the front of America's longest lines to answer one question. Is it worth the wait? From a massive 7-pound burrito to a slice of pie that has locals going crazy, we'll let you know what's worth it and what's not. This is Worth the Wait. This country is full of unusual places to see and amazing things to do. But only the locals really know where to go. On My Go-To, we discover some of the strangest...
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12: 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So here on Out of Office, we're taking you to some of our favorite vacation spots, where the locals show us how to really relax.
19: And I could feel it when I went from one bath to the next.
12: Take in the sights.
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12: And have some fun.
21: Yeah, punch it, Chewy.
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9: We're back on All Good.
10: A group of people in Rogers Park who decided 35 years ago that anybody who wanted a meal on Sunday night should be able to get one.
22: A myriad of reasons, but we don't care. If you show up, we'll feed you.
23: We know each other by name. You know, a lot of us are familiar because they come every Sunday. You know, so it's like a family.
10: We have never missed a Sunday in 35 years. We've certainly had Sundays where we weren't quite sure how it was going to work. It's not always pretty, but it always works out. And nobody has ever gone away hungry, I can say that.
23: No, Community Feast is just not for the homeless. It's for anyone that want to come in here.
10: And to serve them not just a meal, but to serve them a hot, nutritious meal. So every week you'll get protein, right? You'll get a starch, whether it's rice or pasta or potatoes. And you'll get both fruit and vegetables, and then you'll get a salad and you'll get dessert.
24: Food good all the time, yeah. And they always give you a second. They take care of you. If you need it, don't be scared to ask. Because a lot of people are scared to ask. But the food is nice here.
22: We have sororities and fraternities. We have church groups. We have children's group. We have the kindness group. We have Gay for Good.
10: An Indian group that comes. We have a Muslim group that comes. We have several temples that come.
23: I was coming here because I felt like they were helping me and healing me. But in return, they felt like I was giving to them. So it was a give and take kind of thing.
25: There are volunteers that come in and they do it once and they feel good that they did it. But I think that people are not coming for to feel good about themselves. They're coming to share a meal.
23: I encourage people to really reevaluate time, you know, because we always say, I don't have time to do this and I don't have time to do that. But if you sit back and think about it, you do.
22: Commit 2 hours once a month to somebody else. That adds up to one day a year.
10: It's meeting people from all walks of life and coming together for that one purpose.
22: That's where my joy comes in, to see how people of a like mind and a like heart come and they get together and do what needs to be done. Love your neighbor. That's what Community Feast is.
1: 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I mean, you take yarn and some needles, and you can just make anything.
2: NJ Fiberworks, a knitting group here in Metuchen, New Jersey, has been spreading the joy and warmth of knitting and crocheting since 2013 through their various community projects and craftivism.
1: New Jersey Fiberworks is something that I started back in 2013. I've always knitted and crocheted for many years. So I wanted to create a group where everybody could come. There was no egos, no drama. Everyone was welcome because it really didn't exist too much.
3: It's amazing what you can turn yarn into.
1: A colleague of mine, I work at a university in New Jersey. She has a community service group on campus, and she reached out to me and said, hey, can you guys make 100 scarves in about 2 months for the homeless? And I said, this woman, it's crazy. How could we make 200 scarves in 2 months? It was an impossible task. So I reached out to the group. I posted in Facebook, and I said, this is the plan. This is the project. Who wants to join in? Well, within 2 months, we made about 60, 70 scarves. I couldn't believe it that we actually did it. So we kept continuing every year. This fourth year, rather than starting in the fall, I put a call out in the summer, and I said, let's try to hit 1,000 handmade items by December 1st and see if we can hit 1,200 by February. Well, we already have over 1,000 items.
3: And then so easily pull that strand through the loop. Easy, right?
4: Like that?
7: Knitting has meant the world to me in order to give something warm to the homeless. To be able to give that to someone in need and make them warm, I sometimes weep, you know, as I'm giving. I'm wrapping a scarf around someone's neck. And, you know, letting them pick out a hat that they like the colors, and it makes them feel so much better about themselves. And it just makes them feel like someone cares.
21: And so this actually translates into this, which is, you know, quite a beautiful pattern.
1: We also do with Be the Change. Norma had reached out a couple months ago, and with all of the things going on right now with immigration. So we decided to make heart bracelets. We're all wearing them today. We've made over 800 of them. When the raids took place in Mississippi, we did send 200 bracelets. So we're going to take the rest of them to the Texas border and just show these individuals that are crossing the border that people love them in this country, that we care about how they're treated.
3: This is fiber that was spun, and then I plied 2 strands together. So now this is yarn that's ready to knit with.
1: You can make clothes. You can make hearts for a child that's come across the border. You can make something for the homeless. It's just very gratifying being able to take this craft and love and giving back and just doing it for the love and the fun of it. And it just brings people together in such a positive way.
9: Up next.
4: I was initially introduced to cystic fibrosis when my little cousin Harper was born with it. And it was around the same time that I was going into the NFL and playing football. So I figured if I have a platform, I want to give back and help.
9: And later.
11: We pretty much just bring kids that might otherwise be doing other things in the street or hanging out, make sure they're safe every Friday night.
12: Art can inspire, uplift, and give us a whole new perspective on things. On Stroke of Genius, we find creativity from all over the country and take you inside the minds of their brilliant creators. Learn how these artists make some of the most bizarre...
13: Hi, I'm Diana Wood, the crazy power wash artist.
12: Resourceful...
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12: And unique artwork from communities around the country. When you meet the people behind the art, you get to appreciate every stroke of genius. Ever walk by a really long food line and think, those people are crazy?
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12: Worth the Wait takes you to the front of America's longest lines to answer one question. Is it worth the wait? From a massive 7-pound burrito to a slice of pie that has locals going crazy, we'll let you know what's worth it and what's not. This is Worth the Wait. This country is full of unusual places to see and amazing things to do, but only the locals really know where to go. On My Go-To, we discover some of the strangest...
0: This is a brain of a gorilla.
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12: 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Here on Pet Project, we consider our furry friends members of the family, and we know you do, too. So we're introducing you to some of the most amazing pets we've met.
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12: 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But only the locals really know where to go. On My Go-To, we discover some of the strangest...
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9: We're back on All Good. Up next.
18: Do you want to put this on?
26: Yeah.
18: There you go.
27: You feel it?
26: Yeah.
18: Hey, Rachel, what's up?
28: Hey, Colton. Hey, I wanted to let you know I got some information this morning about a family that's near you that has a boy who has cystic fibrosis. He's 4 years old. They recently got information from the utility that they may lose power for days at a time because of the fires. This boy has to do his airway clearance treatment a couple times a day, and it's one of those units that plugs into the wall.
18: What can we do to help them?
4: I was initially introduced to cystic fibrosis when my little cousin Harper was born with it. And it was around the same time that I was going into the NFL and playing football. So I figured if I have a platform, I want to give back and help out. Cystic fibrosis affects 30,000 people in America and 70,000 people worldwide. So today we are actually giving the Allen family a brand new vest.
29: I remember first getting the call and I was on the phone. I was holding my baby and I was looking down at my baby and I was like, this kid? You look at him now and he just looks like a toddler. You look at him then and he just looked like a skinny baby.
4: So this is an Afflo vest, and with this vest, you don't have to be plugged into a wall anymore. So you charge it, has battery in it,
18: and you could wear it and do your vest treatment wherever you want.
4: Where's the first place you're going to do your treatment at?
26: Dancing.
4: Dancing?
26: Yeah.
4: That sounds pretty fun to me.
26: Dancing, my vest.
4: Yeah. I've been doing this all across the nation, so the Douglas family was one of the very first families that I met. A young boy named Buster was the recipient here in California. And it's special for me to bring them because, in a way, it's a full circle.
30: Growing up it was kind of like I was in a different universe than all the regular kids. It's a disease that as you age, it gets a little worse. It gets deeper into the disease. You do have to keep a distance because you do want to have contact with them. You do want to have a conversation and try to give them a little bit more hope that there is things that you can do. It's not over for you. I knew that I had it for a reason. We all get dealt different cards in life, but I knew that I got those cards for a certain reason. It's to help people. It was my purpose.
4: I'm thankful to live in a country and be in a position in my life where if people reach out for help, I can help them.
31: Legacy Foundation's going above and beyond for the families themselves and making the patients with CF feel special.
11: I wrote out a suicide note. I had a very specific exactly how my life was going to end. I remember crying to myself in the car. This lady just out of nowhere just walks toward my car. And she knocks on my window and she hands me this cross with a bracelet with a cross on the end of it, and she says, "You need to have this." And she turned around and walked away. Right at that moment, that happened, and that's when I clutched that, and I just cried, screamed out like a madman in a car, like I'm screaming out to God, "If you're there, do something." My father's business is it's an outreach that we started in the city of Zion. We pretty much just bring kids that might otherwise be doing other things in the street or hanging out, make sure they're safe every Friday night.
1: This is a place where everybody, all the kids, can get to a safe place, you know, stay out of trouble.
11: We open the door as soon as they get out of school. We let them play basketball or play video games. Then we break them and we make sure everybody eats. And then we break down and call it halftime, which is the main thing that we do here. It's the main reason. We have a lesson every week.
2: Each and every one of you young men and young women in here have a choice.
11: We don't turn kids away. These aren't just the good kids. We have somewhere to go for even the kids that are low and even kids that don't think anybody cares. We will show them that love.
3: Every kid out here needs somebody to look up to, and that is the person.
11: A lot of them don't know that it's a cop that's actually running this. So a lot of them come, they won't even shake my hand when they get here. So it's my goal by the end of the night, they're giving me a hug.
7: He's one of the greatest people I know because he's a police officer and he's been through hard times, but God help him.
11: Let's pray, guys. We're taught to not be vulnerable. From the minute you become a cop, you don't be vulnerable. But I like to break that stereotype.
3: He changed his life around, and he makes me want to change my life around. And he put a smile on everybody's face in here.
11: Mostly we're made up of fatherless kids. And I didn't realize I was going to become the adopted father of hundreds of kids, but it's what I live for.
10: Matt is one of the coolest people in the world. He's like a dad to me. Really, he's just always there for us. I mean, he doesn't have to be, and he chooses to be.
11: These are all my babies. And I feel like I'm the luckiest human being on the face of this earth when I realize what I was at and what the Lord has brought me to and what is still in front of us. I don't even know what to say sometimes. I got to pinch myself. These kids are so wonderful. And I'll do this until my last breath on earth. I'll never stop doing this.
19: More Good is coming right up.
20: I've been cutting kids' hair for like the last 15 years. If I notice a kid probably don't have the time or the money to get their hair cut, I will cut their hair.
12: We should all be staying active. And here on Pumped, we show you all the different ways members of your community are keeping in shape. Meet people who can make a gym wherever they go.
21: You can literally make anything and everything yours.
12: Proving that age is just a number.
22: How old are you?
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12: And challenging what we think is possible.
23: Get up, baby. Get up. That's what I love.
24: Can't breathe.
12: Put on your sweats and join us to get pumped. 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So we're introducing you to some of the most amazing pets we've met.
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12: Resourceful...
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12: 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And who knows them better than the locals? On My Go-To, we head on down the side streets to find the beloved places you won't want to miss. Join us to find all the secret spots that the locals love on My Go-To. The extraordinary bond we have with our pets is unlike any other. Here on Pet Project, we consider our furry friends members of the family, and we know you do too. So we're introducing you to some of the most amazing pets we've met. So give yourself a treat and join us on Pet Project. 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On Stroke of Genius, we find creativity from all over the country. When you meet the people behind the art, you get to appreciate every stroke of genius.
19: We're back on All Good.
20: You guys are doing an amazing job. And guess what? I expect a lot from you guys. You're my building leaders, correct?
0: Yes, sir.
20: I'm proud of you guys, man. Who watching the games this weekend? Who's in the playoffs? In my eyes, all our students are leaders. This is the time to allow me to groom better leaders, building their character and shaping relationships. Three words I say to you guys all the time. I love you.
0: I know.
20: Yeah. Outside of my duties of doing classroom observations, walkthroughs, meeting with parents, I usually cut hair probably once a week. Whatever else it takes for us to build a strong community here at Warner. It's able for me not to be Dr. Newton, but to be Newt and be a mentor to my students. We just, you know, shoot the powwow, have conversations, and talk about things in life. Anybody doing anything exciting for the weekend?
5: It's an experience to see Dr. Newton as our principal doing this to help the youth in this community. He likes for everybody to look good. He motivates us to do better.
20: So now my next question is, right, if you guys go to college, what would you take up in college?
6: I think I might be a lawyer.
8: When I grow up, I want to be a principal just like Dr. Newton. I want to get a good education. I'm going to set up a barber shop, too.
9: It's opportunities for them to see us outside of our suit and ties as not just professionals, but people that they can aspire to be. You know, we don't have enough black males in education, so maybe we're aspiring them to get into education. Just really changing the dynamic and the perspective of how they may see the world.
20: And that's the goal, man. I want to give you guys great options so y'all can make decisions, man. Because if you don't make good decisions, you know, it's going to hurt you. I don't want to see none of you guys hurt, man. I've been cutting kids' hair for like the last 15 years. If I notice a kid probably don't have the time or the money to get their hair cut, I would cut their hair. You know, once I became the principal here at Warner, I wanted to have my own barbershop setting where I can bring the kids down, build relationships, use that time to have conversations on top of them reading books, on top of me cutting their hair.
9: I think it's also fitting that within the black community, within in urban communities, the role that barbershops tend to play in our lives. You know, it's an opportunity to engage in storytelling, fellowship, and so why not pay it forward and actually create an environment right now for our young men here at Warner Elementary.
20: I always say that to you guys every day about how you are to put energy into positive things in life. That's being a leader. And that's what I expect from you guys 10 and 15 years from now, okay? I'm proud of you guys, man. I'm real proud of you guys. You guys just gotta keep up the good work, and you know, we'll still have our conversations here. Absolutely.
19: Do you know someone who's doing good for others? Let us know on social media, and you just might see their story on All Good. What is true kindness? How can we help our neighbors in need? Maybe it's as simple as a smile or a hug.
15: All sorts of emotions.
0: Yeah.
12: All Good is about finding everyday people doing good in their communities.
16: So they come here and they can get their food, personal items, everything.
12: Reaching out.
18: The community has a good heart. I didn't think they would have helped me like this.
12: And putting other people first.
22: It takes them back to who they were when they weren't homeless.
12: Even on a tough day, we're here for you on All Good. You're watching Local-ish. Follow us at Local-ish.
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27: Everyone's got one.
28: This is the place to do it.
27: Their favorite spot.
29: They're usually in awe.
27: You have to see it to believe it.
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35: There's nothing like this in the world.
27: You love them.
28: Don't even get me started.
27: And tell everyone who will listen.
36: Amazing.
28: So fun.
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27: This is my go-to.
38: You only live once, man. Give it a shot.
39: We had 40 years under an extraordinary founder, and you can't ever replace a founder. We had to think much bigger. We really wanted someone who had the creative and artistic vision that could match the energy of what we felt was the importance of jazz and this music in this moment, in this time. It's exciting to have someone of the stature of Terrence Blanchard. He is an educator, and he loves the idea of teaching. When you go to the movies and Terrence has done the score, you're getting jazz education. Now when you go to the opera and Terrence has composed that music, you're getting jazz education. What this music means and the fundamentals of it and the tenets of it and its power, that is outside of the K-12 classroom, and that we're all so excited about that.
0: A big SF Jazz Hayes Valley welcome to the new Executive Artistic Director of SF Jazz, Terrence Blanchard.
1: Thank you. Thank you.
2: You've been here before, of course, as a performer.
1: Yes.
2: And now you are sitting here in this totally new role. How does that feel for you?
1: I've known that the organization has done a lot of great things, but the potential for what we can do in the future is literally off the chain.
2: What makes you the most excited?
1: The possibilities of what we can do in education, really, you know, because I want to reach out to the community here, let them know that we're here for them. I want to bring students and young people here to the hall to experience concerts like I did when I was a kid. That's what got me into being a musician, seeing people do it live.
2: What does this look like for you? Because you already have a full plate.
1: I'm getting ready to go on the road with Herbie Hancock and my band, working on the third opera, writing a string concerto as well. And now working here at SF Jazz. So it's been crazy, but it's crazy good. You know, there's a lot of good things on the horizon. You get to a certain age in your life, you look around and you go, well, there's nobody around to do this. Maybe it's on me to step into these shoes. And you have to do it with confidence and faith. You know, Hurricane Katrina really helped turn the tide for me. When I saw what that music can do to help people heal, it really made me understand what my true purpose should be in this world. And that's to create music that helps people's souls to heal and help us grow.
2: How will you define success for yourself here at SF Jazz?
1: For me, success here will be when the community really embraces who we are. When I start to really see a shift in our patronage, you know, I think that will be the first sign for me. I think the other thing is how our creative experiences here can affect music around the world, around the globe. I want people to really look at SF Jazz as having the lead role in allowing musicians to create their art and develop art that really helps to change the world.
3: It feels like home. When you come in here, you feel like you're walking into your grandma's house, your mom's house.
4: This place has a heart. This has a heart for all the people that come in here. It's like eating at home with your mom.
7: And if we can take them back to that memory, to that feeling, we're very, very happy about that.
10: This is a family restaurant. Everything is homemade. They come in here and they say, man, Juan, this reminds me of mom kitchen. And we love it because, you know, that tells us a lot.
11: Food, chef's kiss.
7: Welcome to Doña Maria's, right in the middle of East End. Actually, I was born and raised in the East End area, and I went to school here. We went to church here. We were a family of five sisters. My mom was very instrumental in this area, and I went off to become a teacher. I taught for 30 years, retired. My husband was working with the fire department, and he retired about that time also. So at that point, the owners of the restaurant, which were the Piñedas, offered the business to us, and we thought, good, we'll do it for about 5 years. The way the Lord would have it, we were here. We've been here 18 years already. We kept the name Doña Maria's because the owner's name was Maria. My name is Maria. My mother's name was Maria. So we thought, let's just keep Maria. We are basically homemade everything. We stick with grandma's recipe, with mom's recipes. The homemade tortillas, we have a tortilla lady. She makes them fresh every morning.
10: Now, the homemade tortillas, That lady takes pride. I mean, you don't touch her tortilla equipment, nothing. She takes a lot of pride in it.
4: Taking the tortillas that are homemade here and kind of running them in that mole is delicious.
7: They come in for the carne guisada, for the caldos, the soups, mole, chiles rellenos, which are the stuffed peppers, puffy tacos that are really, really very good. They're very popular. So we have a breakfast plate that's called Doña Ana's. And that's got some pork chops, it's got eggs, it's got potatoes, it's got the beans, it's got the tortillas.
10: The pork chop platter, that's our number one seller.
7: We want you to feel that you're at home. Just relax and enjoy a good home meal and enjoy good company.
10: The decor is homey. It brings a lot of people in here because they hear about it and they've never seen so much color.
7: These are my roots, and these are my husband's roots. It's just very, very emotional to know that I made full circle. I was born and raised here, you know, went to college, got married, had my children, had my family, and here I am back again where I started from. And it's just, I love it. It's home. It's coming back home.
12: Art can inspire, uplift, and give us a whole new perspective on things. On Stroke of Genius, we find creativity from all over the country and take you inside the minds of their brilliant creators. Learn how these artists make some of the most bizarre...
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12: Resourceful...
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12: And unique artwork from communities around the country. When you meet the people behind the art, you get to appreciate every stroke of genius. Ever walk by a really long food line and think, those people are crazy?
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12: Why would anyone stand hours on their feet before they can sit down to eat?
9: This is the best thing I've ever had.
12: Worth the Wait takes you to the front of America's longest lines to answer one question. Is it worth the wait? From a massive 7-pound burrito to a slice of pie that has locals going crazy, we'll let you know what's worth it and what's not. This is Worth the Wait. This country is full of unusual places to see and amazing things to do. But only the locals really know where to go. On My Go-To, we discover some of the strangest...
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12: 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So here on Out of Office, we're taking you to some of our favorite vacation spots, where the locals show us how to really relax.
14: And I could feel it when I went from one bath to the next.
12: Take in the sights.
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12: And have some fun.
19: Yeah, punch it, Chewy.
12: So finish your last work email and join us as we go out of office.
27: You're watching My Go-To.
20: It just looked like fun.
21: Everybody, come on in. Enjoy. It takes me back to when I grew up.
23: Thank you.
21: You're welcome. I grew up in a very small town in Ireland.
24: As we say in Ireland, Sláinte. Sláinte.
21: 2-3-bedroom house with about 10 kids. No electricity, no running water. And we lived out in the country, out in the mountains. We were like sheep farmers over there. Here's Blanche. The husband, the wife, the kids, they all went to the pub.
25: Whack farmer daddy, oh, whack farmer daddy, oh, there's whiskey in the jar.
21: And you could do your shopping there, you could have a few pints. We had a good life there, we were happy there. It was just, there didn't seem to be much of a future at that time, you know. And then I met my wife. The place we met in Ireland was a pub. I moved to America in 1987. So I have two kids here now and the pub. I was in the Carpenters Union, Local 122. And then I went out on my own. I started building homes and fixing up houses for myself. I did renovate a few pubs in Philadelphia. And I looked up these mobile pubs. We seen them in Ireland. And I said, well, we'll try one in Philadelphia, see what it's like, and this is where we're at. Perfect. It's called Parky Pub. I bought a trailer, and I built it on top of a trailer, and it took about 6 months. built as a replica of an old cottage in Ireland. We decided to rent it out, and people are really taken to it, you know.
0: How are you? Nice. How are you been? Happy Christmas.
15: Merry Christmas.
21: We bring the pub to your house. You have to supply the beer, and I hook it up.
0: There we go.
21: My daughter, my wife, my son, we all get involved, all chip in and try and make it work. It shows people how we lived in Ireland, so this is a taste of Ireland outside our door.
16: He's Italian, but he'll drink a Guinness today.
18: Our neighbours had rented the Parker pub, and, you know, everyone walks into the pub, you're like, this is the coolest thing ever.
25: Country road, take me home.
18: We've been having a family party for 32 years now.
19: Yeah, 32.
18: Every time a relative turns 18, they get to come to the party.
16: Thank you, sir.
18: And so the party this year will have 40-plus people.
16: Did you go in yet?
18: And we booked it, and here we are.
19: Yeah.
18: And it's been awesome.
21: Slancha.
18: Yeah, you're like, oh, wait, there's a bar in my neighbor's yard? Yeah, I'm coming.
19: Yeah, absolutely. That's what we said to the neighbors. They're like, yeah, we're coming down.
21: Very proud of the way it's going right now. And especially when you see a day like today where everybody is enjoying themselves and having a good time, it's like, that makes it worthwhile. Everybody's happy. They're thanking you for setting it up. And couldn't be any better, actually.
12: Nothing brings people together like a great meal. And at Bite Size, communities coming together around food is what we're all about. Join us as we take you around to some of the best and most unique restaurants around the country. You'll meet the people behind some of the best eats in town and hear the stories behind the meals.
22: Here's my father, Paco Lopez.
12: See some of the craziest dishes they have to offer.
23: We are eating 30 feet of pasta.
12: And meet some of the customers taking on their challenges. Let us add a little flavor to your day at Bite Size. What is true kindness? How can we help our neighbors in need? Maybe it's as simple as a smile or a hug.
26: All sorts of emotions.
28: Yeah.
12: All good is about finding everyday people doing good in their communities.
29: So they come here and they can get their food, personal items, everything.
12: Reaching out.
30: The community has a good heart. I didn't think they would have helped me like this.
12: And putting other people first.
31: It takes them back to who they were when they weren't homeless.
12: Even on a tough day, we're here for you on All Good. The extraordinary bond we have with our pets is unlike any other. Here on Pet Project, we consider our furry friends members of the family, and we know you do, too. So we're introducing you to some of the most amazing pets we've met.
32: The duck I keep seeing everywhere.
12: The owners who go above and beyond to help them out.
33: I could tell it was love at first sight.
12: And the stories of resilient pets that inspire us all.
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12: So give yourself a treat and join us on Pet Project.
35: You don't want to skip anything on this. To the sausages. To the best worst you've ever had. We just wrapped Strahan and Sarah for the week, and one of my favorite things to do is to head out to my go-to spot, which is Worst Bar in Jersey City. Craving it already. Heading to get my sausage on. Some days we make a whole day out of hiking from Brooklyn to Jersey City. Just to eat the food. Charlie, don't hold up the group. It's about a 30-minute hike for a day of goodness.
36: We got our house bratwurst. And then moving over to this tray, we have the halal cart, deli currywurst.
35: This is my ducktail I've been raving about. You could never get through all the amazing food that is in this city from every culture and part of the world. If you want to try it, it's somewhere here in New York City and you never have to leave.
27: Watching My Go-To.
37: Expect the very unexpected.
38: The Ice House is the oldest comedy club in the country. It's almost like you go back in time just entering the building.
39: Ever since I was little, I knew this is like very historic. It has hosted many, many legendary comedians. I love coming here. I always laugh like my eyes out.
38: Comedy's been around as long as humans have been around, but stand-up really only started back in the 40s, 50s, true stand-up. And the ice house started in 1960. The old ice house building was really an ice house when it was first built in the time before refrigerators. As the years went by, a lot of clubs have come and gone since then, but the ice house remained.
1: You're so right up front. You can totally see the person who's performing.
39: It's amazing. You see them come out and you can't believe it. You're like, oh my gosh, they're so close. There's really no bad seat because it's of how small and intimate it is.
2: Sometimes they're working on new material that nobody's ever heard before. So you kind of see it raw before you see it on TV where it's a lot more refined.
38: Legends who have played here, like David Letterman, Cheech and Chong, Richard Pryor, all of the greats played here at one time. And there's nothing close to seeing these fantastic artists perform live.
3: Generally, when people think about wine and food pairings, they do think about more savory food or even cheese pairings. But I think that's what makes dessert and wine pairings so unique, is that it's not super common. I think there's just such versatility with wine, the same way you have this kind of blank or basic canvas with vanilla ice cream, and then it's what you add to it or what you pair it with. I think that wine is the same thing.
4: We have so many amazing wines in our world. When we talk about the flavors of wine and what comprises those notes, we're talking about fruits, we're talking about butter, we're talking about vanilla. Those are all things that are in dessert.
3: So today we would love to talk to you about dessert and wine pairings, because this is what we do every day for Jackson Family Wines. We eat good food and we drink good wine. La Crema is a brand that makes sparkling wine. We're known as a Chardonnay and a Pinot house, but we make a delicious Blanc de Blanc.
4: So we have our caramel corn. It's a recipe from our cookbook. Fresh air-popped popcorn that we've tossed in caramelized brown sugar and butter. And it just has that really nice caramel, roasty, buttery, really salty, which is so nice with the Blanc de Blanc.
3: I think it's the salt that really makes the key here, because sparkling wine really loves salty food. Like, one of my favorite things is French fries with bubbles. And so I really love that this has that, like, that sweetness. You know you're getting dessert with it, but that salt really balances the sweetness and makes you want to go back for more of those sips of that delicious wine.
4: And like you said, with the potato chips, the crunch too. There's a certain amount of crunch that goes really nice with the Blanc de Blanc.
3: Next, we've got Matanzas Creek Sauvignon Blanc. What a great wine this is. It's crisp, it's fresh, it's refreshing. So you made a cheesecake with lemon curd.
4: When I have something that's acidic, I like to start with a little bit of fat or some creaminess to, like, really carry that. Then we've topped that with lemon curd. So all those beautiful citrus and tropical notes, the lemon curd is going to pair really well with that and kind of just, like, mesh and marry that. And then some candied citrus on top. We always got to make it pretty.
3: Next, we've got La Crema Chardonnay.
4: A lot of Chardonnays, we get those beautiful apple notes, beautiful citrus notes. So an apple cobbler is the perfect kind of meshing of all the things. So we've taken beautiful fall apples, we've put them with lemon zest and tossed them, and then it's got like a biscuit topping that has that like buttery, caramely, vanilla-ness that a lot of Chardonnay has.
3: I know that when you've made this dessert in the past, the apples are like just barely cooked, so they still have a little bit of texture, so they get a little bit of that fresh brightness. And of course, whipped cream on the top.
4: So it's always
3: playing up all those great elements of the wine. Next, we've got La Crema Pinot Noir, and I love sweets, but I also love cheese for dessert. What I've got here is Point Reyes Toma cheese, and what I love about this cheese is that it's got a lot of versatility. So it's got some

0: We should all be staying active, and here on Pumped. We should all be staying active, and here on Pumped, we show you all the different ways members of your community are keeping in shape. Meet people who can make a gym wherever they go.
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0: Proving that age is just a number.
2: How old are you?
1: 80.
0: And challenging what we think is possible.
3: Get up, baby! Get up! That's what I love!
1: Can't breathe.
0: So put on your sweats and join us to get pumped. The extraordinary bond we have with our pets is unlike any other. Here on Pet Project, we consider our furry friends members of the family, and we know you do, too. So we're introducing you to some of the most amazing pets we've met.
4: This is a duck I keep seeing everywhere.
0: The owners who go above and beyond to help them out.
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0: 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But only the locals really know where to go. On My Go-To, we discover some of the strangest...
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13: The views from the penthouse balcony and from the guest rooms here are unbeatable. They're panoramic bay views, city views. It's really views like no other place in the whole city.
14: Welcome to the Fairmont, San Francisco.
13: So this suite here at the Fairmont San Francisco is one of the highest ranked suites amongst the most luxurious suites in the world. So when you first walk into the penthouse, you're going up the private elevator to be greeted with champagne toast. It really is a luxurious welcome into your private luxury suite. It boasts 6,000 square feet of living space with 3 bedrooms, 4 bathrooms. We have this beautiful living space here, a billiards room, a 360-degree library. We have a dining room and a private kitchen as well. We also have an expansive terrace that overlooks the city and the bay, and it's just so beautiful, especially if you can catch a sunset out there. It's unlike anything else. Suite was originally a private residence, but now guests can stay as a suite in the hotel, and also many events take place up here, weddings, corporate events. It's a really fun space. This suite is a very high desired suite. It is very luxurious and quite opulent for the city. The hotel itself opened in 1907, so since the beginning of Fairmont's history, this suite has taken a huge place in that. It has historical charm.

past, celebrities, dignitaries have stayed here. The United Nations Charter was actually drafted here in this suite. Many movies and films have been taken place and filmed here on the balcony and in this suite. So it's a very historical suite from the beginning and still to this day. And most initial reaction is just like taken back, like, oh my gosh, what a beautiful space. And now you have the more modern elements with the recent upgrade and renovations. I feel like especially when people enter into the library, that's always, you know, the place that holds the most secrets and fun stories. So in our 360-degree library, there is a hidden door. So many times guests want to find that hidden door first, and there's a stairway to go up to the second level to try and find that.

0: One of the amenities available in the penthouse, if you were to book, is a private dining experience that's put on by me or one of my colleagues. The team can come in and out through a secret door to its own private kitchen. 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Hamachi crudo. This is a dish that's new to the menu for the season, and it's one of my most favorite dishes.
1: I think you can leave feeling like a celebrity, you know, just knowing how many historical and celebrity status guests have stayed here. You'll feel like a celebrity yourself when you're leaving this suite.
2: This is a great opportunity for kids to be introduced to transportation and history. They get to go choo-choo and walk around. It's an entire visceral experience.
3: Trains are just neat. Seeing a big locomotive go on by with all the cars behind it, it's just phenomenal.
4: To be able to bring my kids here to walk on tracks, to see the trains that they have, it's amazing that they have something like this because they're not like this no more.
2: Travel Town was founded in 1952 by a park employee named Charlie Atkins. Charlie Atkins asked all of the major railroads to donate locomotives and cars so that the children of Los Angeles could come and explore them. The collection here at Travel Town is very important to American history. We have locomotives that were used in building the harbor here in LA, but we also have the Mariposa, which is a locomotive that was used to help build the Transcontinental Railroad. You get to see what a sleeping car is like. You get to see what a dining car is like.
3: This is a 1921 diner. We're restoring it back to its original heyday. The original heyday had the mahogany wood all stained. We got everything pinstriped for the ceiling that was just put in just recently. It's just been a lot of fun.
4: My grandfather actually worked for Santa Fe when I was a kid. He worked on the locomotives. And so I remember that as a kid being there and being, wow, my grandpa works on this, right? It's very amazing that they keep this established, that you can come here and visit, and they don't charge anything to get in.
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6: The food.
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6: And the people.
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18: I've been all over the world, Paris, Milan, Tokyo, but this is my first time to Nashville, and everybody said I had to check out Broadway. When you go to Nashville, you gotta have some hot chicken. So good.
19: Now this is a country darling right here.
11: I love to smell every material. I know that's weird, but I'm a true fashion girl.
19: This is called country couture, y'all.
11: I finally say y'all on camera. I'm so happy. These are soft inside. The leather is so yummy. Oh, look at this. This jacket is everything. I mean, look at the attention to detail. The question is, which hat goes best? All right, I need to do a real runway walk now. I'm kind of feeling this, you guys. What do you think?
20: That's the look.
11: This is the look. You know, definitely.
18: Of course, no trip to Nashville is complete without a stop at the Ryman to take in some of Music City's history.
11: Oh, wow. Oh, how beautiful. Mickey Guyton. In good company with Carrie Underwood. Wow. Nancy Klein. Like one of the mothers of country music. And I love this Ray Price. It's like a total folk costume. All American. Love it. And oh, my gosh. Dolly Parton. Oh. See this with the stained glass, and it says 1892 Ryman Auditorium. Oh, I am so honored. This is incredible. Thank you, ladies and gentlemen. Y'all come back now here.
21: The best way to describe what I do is I like to honor my roots, my culture, my heritage through my art, which my medium is making costumes for Catrinas. I went to Fashion Institute of Design and Merchandising in downtown LA, then getting hired by Mattel for the number one fashion doll, Barbie, you know, who's a fashion icon, was a dream come true. And I worked there for 17 years, but my focus is making Catrinas just because it's a juxtaposition of all the things that I love. A Catrina, it's somebody that's dressed to the nines. You could say a Catrine for a man or a Catrina for a woman, and you're literally super fancy. It's become the symbol of Dia de los Muertos, but the Catrina symbolism goes back to the early 1900s with Jose Guadalupe Posada, who was a satirical cartoonist depicting Mexicans trying to be European. I had decided in 2019, okay, next year I'm going to do a Catrina every month. It was really well received in my social media, and it snowballed. We kept doing them, not just for Dia de los Muertos, but throughout the year. Then companies started to hire me. And last year we had an exhibit at Olvera Street, a collection of about 27 costumes. As this love for Catrina started to grow, the Dodgers now have a Dia de los Dodgers Day. I am a huge Dodger fan. So I just thought, oh, why not dress up? And, you know, it started every year, progressed to like a more intense costume. And the day of is super exciting because I have a time frame. The clock is ticking, but it's this energy of like, oh my God, I can't wait to see all the fans.
22: I love the Dodgers, and I've been wanting to come to Dia de los Dodgers for a long time. I know Lily La Catrina was going to be here today, and she was going to do a little meet and greet, and I said, you know what? I'm coming today. I'm going to do it. As a Latina, it's nice to know that a team that I love and grew up with celebrates this.
21: The fans think that the Dodgers actually hired me, and it's so funny, and I just like, no, I'm a fan just like you. I just take it another level. I love that baseball is celebrating it because that just shows you the power of our culture. It's a beautiful holiday. It's really about family, unity, being together, and celebrating life.
23: My name is Ricardo Soltero, and I'm a costume and set designer. And I do a lot of Day of the Dead props. I've been doing Day of the Dead celebrations since 2008 for Hollywood Forever Cemetery. And since then, I've been growing with the event. Every year, we add anything that has to do with our culture and educate people also about Mexico. This is my backyard, which is now my studio. And most of the people that collaborate with me are friends.
24: It's a long, long process from Ricardo's idea and the painting and then like putting everything together and then installing it.
25: This is going to be a colibri, hummingbird alebrije.
23: In the beginning, I will go and look for recycled materials. I started using anything that I could find in trash cans throughout the city. All the pieces are made out of papier mache. Through the years, I learned my own technique to make the pieces, weather resistant. I have commissions now for different museums and botanical gardens in Atlanta, New Mexico, Arizona, and Texas. People see my yard and I'm so happy to and proud to say that some of them are considered museum pieces. I've been also getting commissions like West Covina Shopping Center.
0: Dia de los Muertos has been widely celebrated here in our community. And Ricardo Soltero has worked here with Plaza West Covina by making altars for us for now 3 years in a row. And we just love how much love and dedication he puts into every single one of his altars. It's something that you would see in Oaxaca, Mexico City, and it's that touch of authenticity, but also interactive. The community is actually able to offer photos of loved ones that have passed away in our community.
1: My grandma is from Mexico. It wasn't really tradition that she brought back to the United States when she moved here, so our family didn't celebrate it very much, but she recently passed, and I'm excited to be able to see her display it on the altar.
2: For me, this is a very special holiday. When you're younger, death is like, you know, it's a shock and it's sad and everyone cries, but it's you're honoring their life, the time that they had here. So to me, it's a beautiful thing. It's not negative.
3: And we're going up nicely right now. See, we're going to that cloud there. You see the little cloud above?
4: Mm-hmm.
3: We're in the Santa Monica Mountains. We're at about 2,700 feet above sea level. It's a wonderful place to paraglide. When we catch the updrafts and stuff, we can go as high as 5,000 feet and stay up for hours. Let's go fly. When I started, I got hooked right away. And now, 36 years later, I'm close to addiction. My name is Claude Fizet, and yeah, I run the Malibu Paragliding School. So I offer tandem flights, and that's the beginning of potentially someone taking lessons, more lessons, and then buy equipment and become a pilot and fly and maybe do what I do in the future.
20: People ask me sometimes, are you coming with me? yeah.
26: My first time paragliding. I'm very excited, but also... But yeah, a little full of nerves.
27: It's going to be my 9th solo flight, and I always feel a little bit nervous beforehand, but I'm really excited, and the conditions seem great.
28: Yeah, perfect.
4: Perfect.
28: Very nice.
3: My glider will be laid out here in the soil there, and we're going to walk a few steps, make it come up. If it looks good, then I tell my passenger, run.
27: Once the takeoff happens, you can kind of just relax and enjoy the experience, because the takeoff's always the hardest part. Once you're in the air, you can usually get a nice sense of calm, and it's an awesome experience.
3: Yahoo!
4: It was really easy. I didn't do anything. Claude did it all, but yeah, it was really sweet to just glide through the air. It was really smooth, not scary.
3: I think most of my customers, my passengers, heart rate drops in flight. They're so relaxed. They're just like, wow, so beautiful. And we got multi-million dollar view, you know, for a few dollars.
29: We should all be staying active. And here on Pumped, we show you all the different ways members of your community are keeping in shape. Meet people who can make a gym wherever they go.
30: You can literally make anything and everything yours.
29: Proving that age is just a number.
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30: 80.
29: And challenging what we think is possible.
32: 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Get up. That's what I love.
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29: So put on your sweats and join us to get pumped. The extraordinary bond we have with our pets is unlike any other. 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
29: 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Learn how these artists make some of the most bizarre...
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29: Resourceful...
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29: And unique artwork from communities around the country. When you meet the people behind the art, you get to appreciate every stroke of genius. Walk down any street in America and take a moment to listen to the locals. They know the way.
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11: We just believe in our hearts about giving back.
29: So let's explore this country with the people who know it best. This is Localish.
12: What's so special about The Cellar is that it's very, very based off of an experience, right? You don't think that you're in Pasadena. So it sort of transports you to another side of the world.
13: Coming in here, we're like, we didn't know what to expect, but it was mysterious. It's almost like a secret club, like, you know, underground club.
12: We have thousands of books, so, you know, if you're by yourself, you grab a book, read it, put it back where you got it from. We're underground, so you feel like you've been transported to, like, to the outskirts of France or even in Italy. This is The Cellar, a wine library, and it's a sort of a culmination of all my favorite things in the world, wine and books. We were able to sort of create this magical place underground in Old Town Pasadena. You walk down a long corridor, you see the skylights, you see the corks, go down an elevator that's from the 1920s. So it's a very historical building as well.
14: Very nice when you see the door open, and then it's like walking into a different world.
12: That is so good. It took me almost a year to gather all these books, so I personally hand-selected every book that's on the walls and held the shelves.
13: The art tab came in the book, and, you know, now I want to read this book.
12: You were the group, grab some playing cards, have a glass of wine, have a bottle of wine, have some great charcuterie and cheese boards. We have the best cheese and charcuterie boards. They're massive. When I opened this place, I just wanted two things, a great wine list and great charcuterie and cheese boards.
14: If you want to relax, if you want to celebrate, and you want the finer things in life, this is where you have to come.
12: It's very rewarding standing at the door and seeing people's eyes open up when the doors open, because it's very magical, right? This is a creation, this is a location that you haven't seen before, and once you come for the first time, you'll see what we're talking about.
15: What's amazing about Disney Junior Live is that it brings together all of the amazing characters on Disney Junior. We like to get everybody out of their seats singing and dancing to their favorite Disney Junior classics and new songs as well.
16: Show is big. It's a huge production. It's a really nice, rewarding experience to see the kids mimic and love every moment of the show. Being part of this tour, I get to work with all of the Disney characters and kind of dive into their world and figure out what will make them come alive in a live-action show like this.
15: We've had the incredible experience and honor of producing this tour for several years now, and this, I have to say, is really the most experiential, interactive version of the show so far. We're going to the Mickey Mouse Clubhouse for the first time, introducing Disney Junior's Ariel, and also Bitsy from Super Kitties, and we also have Ginny along for the ride as well. It's just a really fun, high-energy, super interactive show. It's a great way for parents and kids to come together and have their first theater experience.
16: One, two, dip it down, lift it up. We just added the Do the Spidey choreo to the tour. Do the Spidey dance is just taking off everywhere. It's easy enough, but so cool and fresh. Five and a six, seven, pop it out. It's been fun to take the choreo and bring it to theaters all around the country.
29: Art can inspire, uplift, and give us a whole new perspective on things. On Stroke of Genius, we find creativity from all over the country and take you inside the minds of their brilliant creators. Learn how these artists make some of the most bizarre...
5: Hi, I'm Diana Wood, the crazy power wash artist.
29: Resourceful...
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29: And unique artwork from communities around the country. When you meet the people behind the art, you get to appreciate every stroke of genius. Ever walk by a really long food line and think, those people are crazy?
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29: Why would anyone stand hours on their feet before they can sit down to eat?
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29: Worth the Wait takes you to the front of America's longest lines to answer one question. Is it worth the wait? From a massive 7-pound burrito to a slice of pie that has locals going crazy, we'll let you know what's worth it and what's not. This is Worth the Wait. This country is full of unusual places to see and amazing things to do, but only the locals really know where to go. On My Go-To, we discover some of the strangest...
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18: We're heading to Whittier, Alaska, which is a town you can only get to through one of the longest tunnels in all of North America.
19: 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Just about everyone lives in the same building.
20: Really unique. But to live within and amongst 240 people in Alaska's first gated and only gated community is world class.
21: Everybody works together. I mean, as a community, yes, I love it down here.
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23: It's a totally different world here, huh?
20: We're not a homogenous group. We've got our Filipinos, we've got our Samoans, you've got your white, you've got natives here. Instead of whatever else, you know, is causing strife, you know, causing controversy, we have to get along here.
24: People from all walks of life have ended up here in Whittier. And here we are, together.
25: It's definitely a good spin-on. It comes together in a good combination where it's good and flavorful.
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26: 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So our collaboration with Madre is our take on their Trayuda, and it's a popular dish that's growing in Los Angeles and really popular in Oaxaca.
27: We love the idea because a lot of people have the perception that Tlayuda is a pizza, or it's a Oaxacan pizza. And then our chef and our team, we thought that the marinated pork that we have, the quesillo, which is the cheese that we have, the chorizo, the peppers, the chapulines, which are grasshoppers from Oaxaca, and the gusanos of maguey, will be a great toppings on the pizzas.
25: It had a lot going on, but in a really good way. It was pretty spicy, but it's not unbearable where you can't eat it. It has a very smooth spice to it. It is very flavorful.
28: That's a really great way to, like, introduce Hispanic foods to everyone, because you can't really go wrong with Hispanic food.
27: With this collaboration with one of the best pizzas here in LA, we want to present Oaxacan culinary experience for the community, made for the community.
31: I like lowered cars, so I'll look at the stance, look at the bumpers. Are they shiny? Are they straight? The motor, you know, is it chrome? Is it painted?
33: Mine is stock. Mine is more to the original look. I think the fascination with these cars is that you can kind of customize it the way you want.
37: I think VWs have always had like a long-lasting and timeless effect to people. They're very nostalgic. Chances are you know somebody who owned a VW, and people are collecting them and restoring them again. We're lucky because we live in Southern California. It's sunny almost every day of the week. We get a chance to work on our cars, bring them out, show them at meets like this, and basically build community and camaraderie amongst the rest of the car clubs and solo riders who are really excited to show off their car. There's a whole range of VW. There's the Beetle, which most people are familiar with. There's the buses. There's the Type 3s, which are the square backs that you see behind us. And there's even the things. Everybody gravitates to a particular style of VW, and that's what you see behind us and the way people like to customize their car.
33: Now, I was a teenager, and I worked all summer, and I saved every single paycheck. And my first car that I bought was a VW Bug.
31: I grew up in Boyle Heights in Los Angeles. Just growing up in that area, seeing the cars and the lowriders and stuff is what made me an all-car enthusiast. But I love bugs. Being from a VW car club and then being able to go and show off your car and just everybody getting along and having a good time and the camaraderie, that's probably the number one thing for me.
3: I would like to say we are the world's best board game loose leaf tea store cat rescue, largely because no one has actually ever challenged us for that title.
4: It's a wonderful game store. It's just like so welcoming. Everybody here is really nice. And there's a lot of really great things to do. And it's a really creative community.
5: So I've been coming here for a little bit close to a year. They have everything here from Warhammer, Magic, Star Wars, other different trading card games.
3: I love seeing all of the people here who just get along, and it's nice that they just want to play games together. We are a community of gamers, nerds, geeks, just all around delightful humans is what I'm surrounded by.
37: He strokes his chin and eventually the crowd behind him parts.
4: I think it's a really great place to kind of discover what you like when it comes to gaming, because there's so many different facets that you can engage with here. You can do wargaming, you can do D&D, you can do tabletop card games.
3: Of course, Magic the Gathering is still very big here, as well as the 800 board games that we have in our library that you can pick.
4: I think it's a really great place to just see what you connect with and like meet a lot of people who have varied interests but also like are all kind of still here for the same thing, so it's like really easy to make friends.
7: And it has Dyson.
8: Ooh, look at those.
3: I think really it's so accessible to just come in, say hello to us. We're really friendly and someone is here who is into your thing.
7: As you guys see these protective shields come up in front of you.
5: They're always willing to teach, can maybe even learn a thing from you, and it's just a great spot. Just very warm and friendly.
29: Art can inspire, uplift, and give us a whole new perspective on things. On Stroke of Genius, we find creativity from all over the country and take you inside the minds of their brilliant creators. Learn how these artists make some of the most bizarre...
9: Hi, I'm Diana Wood, the crazy power wash artist.
29: Resourceful...
6: Everything around me inspires me.
29: And unique artwork from communities around the country. When you meet the people behind the art, you get to appreciate every stroke of genius. Ever walk by a really long food line and think, those people are crazy?
0: Wait 2 hours and 20 minutes to get here.
29: Why would anyone stand hours on their feet before they can sit down to eat?
1: It's the best thing I've ever had.
29: Worth the Wait takes you to the front of America's longest lines to answer one question. Is it worth the wait? From a massive 7-pound burrito to a slice of pie that has locals going crazy. We'll let you know what's worth it and what's not. This is Worth the Wait. This country is full of unusual places to see and amazing things to do. But only the locals really know where to go. On My Go-To, we discover some of the strangest...
2: This is a brain of a gorilla.
29: ...most secret...
17: I am taking you inside one of my favorite places in the world.
29: ...and spectacular spots you can visit in cities across America. Join us to find the places locals love on My Go-To. What is true kindness? How can we help our neighbors in need? Maybe it's as simple as a smile or a hug.
1: All sorts of emotions.
10: Yeah.
29: All Good is about finding everyday people doing good in their communities.
11: So they come here and they can get their food, personal items, everything.
29: Reaching out.
12: The community has a good heart. I didn't think they would have helped me like this.
29: And putting other people first.
13: It takes them back to who they were when they weren't homeless.
29: Even on a tough day, we're here for you on All Good. The extraordinary bond we have with our pets is unlike any other. Here on Pet Project, we consider our furry friends members of the family, and we know you do, too. So we're introducing you to some of the most amazing pets we've met.
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29: And the stories of resilient pets that inspire us all.
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15: This theater has never, never had Chinese food. And we allow them even to take inside the theater.
16: Going to the movie theater, it's always just, you know, popcorn and candy. It's nice to have a bigger variety, especially coming to the Chinese theater and having actual Chinese food to enjoy during a movie. It makes it a little more special.
18: Being one of the first people to enjoy authentic Chinese cuisine amongst the stars here at the Chinese Theater.
15: I fell in love with this theater. It's one of the most beautiful palaces in the world. The handprints of every major star in the world. Major premieres, they all took place at this theater. So it has a special, unique place in my heart as a film producer, as well as a real estate owner and developer. What Chef Tony does, he has a kitchen on the second level, and it's served out of the pagoda, and people could take four or five different combinations that Chef Tony has designed, and you take him inside the theater and you eat them.
19: It's very different. It's, you know, fits. It's a Chinese theater. If you love dim sum, like myself, it's very cool to be able to grab this and come see your favorite movie.
16: Well, we got some egg rolls here. I love egg rolls. I'm a big fan. About to try the pork buns. I've never had pork buns before, so I'm really excited about that. I've heard a lot of really good things about the chef here, so this is all really exciting.
15: When I tasted Chef Tony's food, I was literally blown away. It's really a good experience for my customer who's only been offered popcorn and soda and hot dog. Now you can really eat the good food.
20: The fair is about food. When you walk in here and you smell, you see, and looking at people's faces when they see the new concoctions that we create is just the best ever.
21: County fairs are a bit of Americana. We have the funnel cakes, the corn dogs, hot dog on a stick, the deep fried Oreo. This year, we've got honey funnel cake chicken sandwich. I don't even know how you can hold it and put it all in your mouth, but it exists here at the LA County Fair.
20: Basically, we are replacing the bun with funnel cakes. Then we top it off with a house-made hot honey. It's got cayenne in it, paprika, and we drizzle it all over it, and then we put a little powdered sugar. That's the secret ingredient. It's savory and sweet to a whole nother level. The Flamin' Hot Cheetos pot sticker. It's basically a really good pot sticker, but we're gonna make it great because we rolled it in our house teriyaki sauce, tossed it in Flamin' Hot Cheetos. It's amazing.
22: We love it. I've been coming to the fair since I was a kid. And, you know, now as an adult, I get to come spoil the family with food.
23: I have to have the turkey leg. That's my thing. Turkey leg is number one. So we're doing that.
20: I'm always thinking, what can I fry? What can I mix? What can I do to get that smile on the customer's face?
29: Get more Localish LA anytime at abc7.com/localish and follow Localish on Facebook, Twitter, Instagram, and YouTube. 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
29: Take in the sights.
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29: 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Hey, Bay Area. It's time to share some amazing stories and feel good. We could all use some inspiration right now, and you've come to the right place. This show is all about good food, good people, and good living. On today's show, reworked fashion gets some love. The Story of Hula unites seniors. 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Tips for composting right. But first, let the good times roll.
0: A lot of people just arrive with big wheels and they roll down the hill.
2: Adults are dressing up and riding plastic tricycles down a bricked curb street.
0: There's a lot of sounds of wheels rolling, screaming.
2: Yeah, this is fun. This is, I want to do this. I want to be partaking in that.
0: There's the famous Lombard Hill in San Francisco, but not a whole lot of people know about the equally as curvy and steeper hill that is Vermont Street in the Potrero Hill neighborhood.
3: We're going to charge down Vermont Street, windiest road in San Francisco. It's going to be great.
4: I say just get as low to the ground as you can and have protective equipment on.
5: There's a lot of wipeouts, yeah. You can see pileups all the time, like mid-course, like people just running in hay bales, but that's also part of the fun.
2: The greatest event in the Bay Area, if not the West Coast, full of shenanigans, childlike wonderment.
4: I'm gonna just try it. I love this kind of stuff. What are you talking about?
6: It's a really magical energy. You're coming out here to play with the world and have fun.
3: Hell yeah.
0: The originator of Bring Your Own Big Wheel was a man named John Brummett back in 2000.
2: He found a big wheel and just decided, hey, I'm going to do this. And then other people are like, yeah, let's do this again. And it just kind of kept going. Still a well-known and yet still somewhat unknown and underground event. But there's people that come from around the world to be here to do this event.
7: I want to get out of the routine. Like, we are doing every day the same. We need to do something different and to be with our community.
5: I saw everyone dressed up and I was like, hell yes, this is my thing. This is what I'm here for.
4: San Franciscans love an excuse to wear a costume.
9: I have actually known about it for years and I just wanted to come watch and then now I'm like, no, I'm going to do it.
3: All free, just got to sign up.
0: It's only by donations.
5: When you're lining up for the first time and everyone's just sitting there like ready, as soon as they say go, everyone in the entire scene just kind of goes down the mountain at the same time. You really wind back and forth and slam into the hay bales. It's just chaos and it's a lot of fun.
25: We know the optimal racing line, but once you get pileups in the middle, I'm not quite sure how that's going.
5: You just got to hold on tight and just make it to the bottom.
27: As people race down the hills, there is so much that can go wrong with their big wheels. The bars will go wrong, the pedals are off, the seats fall out. There's a lot of carnage, generally, that the organizers of Bring Your Own Big Wheel have to deal with. I was thinking about how can we take this problem and offer a very good solution, which is joyfully upcycling all the carnage.
5: It's a DIY pit stop. We want to let everybody fix their own bikes and provide stuff for them to do the repairs. Help mitigate the trash that ends up at the end of the day, keep some bikes on the road, keep people riding.
2: You should absolutely come just to see the spectacle of it, just to get that laughter of it.
0: Keeping SF culture alive, that's my number one priority right now. Keeping things weird, keeping it free, keeping it creative, that is a huge reason that I am still determined to make this event happen.
29: Coming up, every day is Earth Day for this designer. We should all be staying active, and here on Pumped, we show you all the different ways members of your community are keeping in shape. Meet people who can make a gym wherever they go.
28: You can literally make anything and everything yours.
29: Proving that age is just a number.
31: How old are you?
28: 80.
29: And challenging what we think is possible.
32: Get up, baby! Get up! That's what I love!
33: I can't breathe.
29: So put on your sweats and join us to get pumped. The extraordinary bond we have with our pets is unlike any other. Here on Pet Project, we consider our furry friends members of the family, and we know you do too. So we're introducing you to some of the most amazing pets we've met.
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29: The owners who go above and beyond to help them out.
35: I could tell it was love at first sight.
29: And the stories of resilient pets that inspire us all.
14: You see having Papa and Wheelie on camera.
29: 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But only the locals really know where to go. On My Go-To, we discover some of the strangest...
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10: If you compare the DNA of every human being on the planet, you'll learn that we are 99.99% the same. So why do we spend 99% of our time focusing on that 0.01% that separates us? I'm Michael Koenigs, and this is More in Common, a show where I travel the country looking for stories about what brings us together. It turns out this country has countless stories of unity. But to find these extraordinary friendships, we have to reach out. This is More in Common.
29: Welcome back to the show. Reworked Fashion is making its mark in the Bay Area.
11: I upcycle clothing and I call it reworked fashion. It's a garment that's not used anymore and it's reworked into something that's usable. The stuff that you're wearing on your body plays into part in our environment as a whole. So definitely every day should be Earth Day and we should treat it like so. SoSo Studio focuses on using unwanted fabrics from closets, whether it be my own, other people's own, the customer's own, and thrifted materials and fabric remnants in order to make one-of-a-kind pieces. The first part of SOW, S-O-W, stands for Sowing Seeds of Sustainability, just like a planter does. I want to educate our community on how to use unwanted fabrics in order to make stuff that you actually want to wear every day and not just in the back of your closet or in the trash can. So SCW, it stands for sewing, because I love sewing and I want to use sewing as a tool to guide people to really find pieces that they want to wear and that'll last a lifetime. When I heard the news that there were about 92 million tons of fabric waste in our landfills, it broke my heart. Just because as a fashion lover, ever since I was younger, playing dress up, knowing that these clothes were detrimental to our environment, I knew I wanted to do something about all that fabric waste. I also am an avid thrifter, so I love thrift shopping. And so when I go thrift shopping, there's all these clothes that no one wants anymore, and I want to bring them home so I can give them a second life. So I just make it at my studio, which is my home. I use my sewing machine, I use my embroidery machine. I try to use threads and different sewing material from local shops here in San Jose or in the Bay Area. The shortest amount of time can even be a day, whether it be just a bucket hat that they want or a simple garment piece. For other clothing pieces where we really take into part every detail, it could take about a week to about 2 weeks. I first started to know about sewing when I was 18, and my mom and I were looking for prom dresses, and all the prom dresses were way out of our budget, and I fell in love with this $500 prom dress, and my mom was like, I don't think we can have that right now, but I can try to make it for you. We got a very humble sewing machine and some fabric that I ended up loving, and she just made magic happen, and so she is definitely a big inspiration as to why I even started sewing. I'm a Bay Area native, and I wanted to be a teacher, but I knew that my heart was in fashion, so I left teaching late last year and then wanted to start my own clothing business. Every piece of the design process is made with the individual in mind because they're the ones that are gonna wear it. They're the ones that are gonna really rock it out on the streets. So I communicate with them as the design process goes on. Do you like this? Do you like that? Really, in the end, it's a piece where they love it. This one's actually my favorite piece right now, and it's for my friend Brandon Tam. He designed this shirt, and he wanted a patchwork shirt. He always carries around pens, and because he's always just jotting down things in his notebook. So these pockets are specifically made for his pens, and then this pocket's made for his notebook. And it even has a Giants logo on it, so that was a nice touch. such because he works in sports. I actually try to use items that I don't wear anymore or that I collect from friends that don't need their garments anymore. I heavily clean all the garments before I turn them into something. I love using tablecloths because they have such interesting prints. My family members are like, I'm not using this anymore. I'm like, this is beautiful. This could be something like magnificent that people can actually wear. And they're like, really? It's just a tablecloth. And I'm like, no, it's actually so gorgeous. We should use it. If you don't want it, I'll take it. My eventual goal is to actually have a thrift store where there are going to be seamstresses and tailors in the very back of the store that can help people find clothes that they see at the thrift. And maybe there's just one part of the item that doesn't fit or they want to add something, those seamstresses can actually help them right away. And it can make the process of buying clothes more meaningful, but also so much more fun. We're giving that garment another chance to see the light of day rather than see the landfills. We're playing a part in, even if it's a small part, of de-influencing of fast fashion. My own self, I'm doing it, but I can maybe influence other people to do the same.
29: Up next, the beauty of hula brings these dancers together. Nothing brings people together like a great meal. And at Bite Size, communities coming together around food is what we're all about. Join us as we take you around to some of the best and most unique restaurants around the country. You'll meet the people behind some of the best eats in town and hear the stories behind the meals.
12: This is my father, Paco Lopez.
29: See some of the craziest dishes they have to offer.
13: We are eating 30 feet of pasta.
29: And meet some of the customers taking on their challenges. Let us add a little flavor to your day at Bite Size. What is true kindness? How can we help our neighbors in need? Maybe it's as simple as a smile or a hug.
15: All sorts of emotions.
16: Yeah.
29: All Good is about finding everyday people doing good in their communities.
17: So they come here and they can get their food, personal items, everything.
29: Reaching out.
18: The community has a good heart. I didn't think they would have helped me like this.
29: And putting other people first.
19: It takes them back to who they were when they weren't homeless.
29: Even on a tough day, we're here for you on All Good. The extraordinary bond we have with our pets is unlike any other. Here on Pet Project, we consider our furry friends members of the family, and we know you do too. So we're introducing you to some of the most amazing pets we've met.
20: This is a duck I keep seeing everywhere.
29: The owners who go above and beyond to help them out.
35: I could tell it was love at first sight.
29: And the stories of resilient pets that inspire us all.
14: I used to have them pop a wheelie on camera.
29: So give yourself a treat and join us on Pet Project. Nothing brings people together like a great meal. And at Bite Size, communities coming together around food is what we're all about. Join us as we take you around to some of the best and most unique restaurants around the country. You'll meet the people behind some of the best eats in town and hear the stories behind the meals.
12: This is my father, Paco Lopez.
29: See some of the craziest dishes they have to offer.
13: We are eating 30 feet of pasta.
29: And meet some of the customers taking on their challenges. Let us add a little flavor to your day at Bite Size. What is true kindness? How can we help our neighbors in need? Maybe it's as simple as a smile or a hug.
15: All sorts of emotions.
16: Yeah.
29: All Good is about finding everyday people doing good in their communities.
17: So they come here and they can get their food, personal items, everything.
29: Reaching out.
18: The community has a good heart. I didn't think they would have helped me like this.
29: And putting other people first.
19: It takes them back to who they were when they weren't homeless.
29: Even on a tough day, we're here for you on All Good. Welcome back to the show. Seniors are learning hula and celebrating Hawaiian culture at the San Ramon El Costa Center.

0: Hula is the language of the heart and therefore the heartbeat of the Hawaiian people.
1: The soft, graceful movements are really fun to do, and the beautiful music, which evokes everything Hawaiian.
2: I appreciate it more in telling the story, having the movements, and what it means.
3: This is like a godsend class.
0: Many people visit Hawaii and they think that hula is just wiggling around, but hula is so much more than that. My name is Desiree Elder, and I'm an instructor for hula. I teach here at the San Ramon Alcosta Senior and Community Center. One of the reasons that I teach seniors is because, number one, I'm getting up there, right? So, but also because they're a very engaging group of people. They want to learn. They're not done with life. They want to exercise, and they're really enjoying it. My class here is a very social group, and so they're very happy to trade, you know, instances on what they did and how they figured out how to do this move better and to practice.
2: When we came to this class, we didn't know each other. We all just came here as individuals. And then we learned the basics, how to kaholu. And so I had to learn all the different movements and what they're called now and stuff. And it's really nice because you're all learning together. And so it's kind of like you're helping one another out.
0: You have to teach them about culture when you teach them about hula. You just can't teach them moves and language as it pertains to any of the songs that they're doing. They also learn about basic hula dance traditions because there are a lot of traditions that go with dancing hula. People from all over the world go to Hawaii. It's a very unique type of culture, and for people to recognize that during this month, you know, the AAPI month, is very, very good because people get a chance to be more inquisitive about it, maybe look into it, maybe take a hula class, maybe buy a book about hula or about Hawaii in general.
4: Now, it's time to see how the wine country is helping Maui.
5: It's always nice to kind of showcase something different where people don't really get day to day. You go to a special event like this, and they also keep an open mind. They know that they want to try something new.
6: The Healdsburg Wine and Food Experience is a celebration of all the agriculture and bounty of beautiful Sonoma County. And the pinnacle of which is showcased in Healdsburg, which is sort of the greatest tourist destination in Sonoma County. The big thing is the Grand Tasting, which is held in normally the farmer's market space, which is this huge parking lot. We put up tents and different sized tables. We have 125 different wineries there. We have 28 chefs. We have spirits. We have cocktails. We have non-alcoholic cocktails. It's basically a food festival carnival for adults. It's going to food heaven. Our event is all about culinary diversity, sustainability, agriculture, and the connection between what the craftsmen do. We call them the makers behind the magic. We're people who literally dig in the dirt and grow the produce and grow the grapes and make the wine, and the connection with those and what ends up on your plate in the table. And so we created this international wine and food festival that, quite frankly, gotten bigger and better than I ever thought it would be.
5: This year we're participating in the Grand Taste. We are utilizing products from Hawaii and kind of showcasing here in Healdsburg. What we brought to Healdsburg is also products throughout Maui, local farmers, their local small businesses. We are serving smoked ahi and poi, a little bit of furikake, and then a kalamati koracha curd. Poi sourced that just for this event, and it's always nice to kind of showcase because a lot of people that came to the event didn't know what it was, you know. Unexpected flavors, you know, they're going to kind of educate them.
7: It's been great to kind of have everybody here kind of helping to promote us and what we offer and welcoming guests back to the island. The dish we did today, the Kona Kampachi, a great sustainably sourced fish coming from the Big Island, so close to Maui. I really like developing things off of what is local, what's fresh, what's in season, and Maui has a lot of that to offer. The Kona Kampachi from Ocean Blue Farms. Now the Maui Gold Pineapple, of course, is just a great pineapple. You can definitely tell the difference between that and one from someplace else.
8: We are really honored to be able to host the Maui at the Matheson dinner to benefit the Maui Strong Fund and give back a little bit to Maui. We've got a welcome cocktail by Ocean Vodka, which is on the slopes of Haleakala. We've got some beer from Maui Brewing Co. And then, of course, the amazing food from Chef Leanne Wong and Dustin Vallette from right here at the Matheson. Ohina. Hawaii Visitors and Convention Bureau brought out a Lahaina resident, Ua Aloha Maji, who's like an amazing musician. And if you've ever been to Maui, you've probably heard him play because he plays at like 10 different bars and restaurants, 6 hours a day, 365 days a year, nonstop.

0: the snorkel tours, the, you know, going hiking, but also getting involved in community efforts. A lot of the ecotourism that goes on with replanting, like, that's all great options that they can come still see the island, but still have a part in its regrowth.
1: I think it's important for people to come back to Maui and visit because of the economy of Hawaii, but to showcase who we are and what we have to offer.
2: We went through something 8 months ago that I hope no one ever has to go through. But especially here in the Bay and Sonoma and in California, we almost feel a kindred spirit with you guys because you've been through so many fires. But with that, you know, now that we're on the long road of recovery, it's essential to have people come and support us. And obviously, the economy depends on tourism, but it's when people, nice people, come out and just share aloha with us, that really, you know, that makes all the world a difference.
3: The reason we, all of us on our event team, do this is to make people happy. It's like we're sort of an extension of the hospitality business, just like a restaurant or a winery is. So what makes me happy and why we do it is to see the smiles on people's faces.
4: Coming up, tips for taking the ick factor out of composting.
5: 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Learn how these artists make some of the most bizarre...
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5: Resourceful...
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5: ...and unique artwork from communities around the country. When you meet the people behind the art, you get to appreciate every stroke of genius. Ever walk by a really long food line and think, those people are crazy?
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5: Worth the Wait takes you to the front of America's longest lines to answer one question. Is it worth the wait? From a massive 7-pound burrito to a slice of pie that has locals going crazy. We'll let you know what's worth it and what's not. This is Worth the Wait. This country is full of unusual places to see and amazing things to do. But only the locals really know where to go. On My Go-To, we discover some of the strangest...
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11: Oh my God.
12: You're on board North River Lobster Companies at Pier 81. 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Our specialty here is going to be our Shelly. 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
11: Oh my God.
13: That's amazing.
11: Oh, we got a whole bag of chips on top of that. Icing on the cake.
14: It is delicious, but I feel like this is a meal for like a week. I'm about to...
15: I'm in lobster heaven right now.
12: It's a small piece of paradise. I mean, you come on board and you really feel like you're on a small vacation. We take you for a quick 45-minute cruise down in the Hudson. Before you know it, we're back, and you're welcome to stay on board as long as you please.
5: Welcome back to the show. Oakland Recycles makes the composting process easier and cleaner.

Did you know that when you throw your organic material like food scraps, food soil paper, and yard debris into the trash bin, it goes to the landfill and creates methane, a harmful greenhouse gas that contributes to climate change? That's why we want to put our organic materials into the compost bin. So what does go into the compost bin? There are three items that go into the compost bin, including food scraps like a banana peel, other fruits, vegetables, meats, cheeses, and bones. Eggshells are okay as well. The other type of item is what we call food soiled paper, and that includes napkins and paper towels and any kind of paper that doesn't have a plastic kind of shiny coating to it, like a pizza box. And yard debris, like your plant

0: trimmings, and items from your yard. So what is not accepted in the compost? Items that we consider a contaminant in the compost include plastic bags and plastic wrappers, like what your food might come wrapped in. You want to take those off and then put the food by itself into the compost bin. What about compostable plastic bags? Unfortunately, those are not accepted in the compost either because they just don't break down at the same rate as compost. Other items that are considered a contaminant in the compost include diapers and pet waste. You may be wondering about wipes. Wipes are what we call a mixed material. They most likely will have some sort of plastic in the wipe, so they're considered a trash item. Definitely don't put wipes in the compost bin. Okay, so let's talk a little bit more about food soiled paper. The types of paper we're looking for are napkins and paper towels, and there are some paper plates and items like that that are accepted as well. But here are some keys to identify what kind of food soiled paper we're looking for. So for the napkin, if you used it for food, yes, definitely accepted in the compost. For the paper plates, you want to make sure that you look at the plate, and if it looks a little bit shiny, that means that there's probably some plastic in it and it's not going to break down like the rest of the compostable items. So for shiny plates, those would go into the trash bin. You want to see a matte finish on your paper plates, and those would be accepted in the compost. Pizza boxes are definitely accepted in the compost. The reason why is because the pizza box has the pizza inside, and the grease and cheese is what we would call the food soiled paper. So that's why we accept the pizza box in the compost. Just make sure, you know, if there's any plastic inside of the pizza box, remove that, because plastic is a contaminant in the compost. So another type of food soiled paper you want to look out for is the paper takeout container. And the way that you determine if it is compostable is by looking at it to see if it has a shiny finish. If you do see that shiny finish, that means that there's probably some plastic inside and it would need to go into the trash bin. But if you see a paper takeout container that has a matte finish and it's completely paper, it can go in the compost bin. So let's work together to fight climate change by sorting out our compostable materials into the compost bin. You can visit oaklandrecycles.com for more information.
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6: Hi, I'm Roxy T, and I love to look for unexpected elements in everyday life. And that's what this show is all about. We find and celebrate small businesses, products, and experiences that are secretly awesome. Today, we're doing our show a little differently due to COVID-19. I'm currently filming this episode at home, but that won't stop me from exploring these small businesses that are a bit unconventional. From a hot sauce connoisseur who wants to raise up the heat to a 14-year-old making six figures just by playing video games and a couple causing a big stink in Texas, this is Secretly Awesome, sponsored by Hiscox Insurance. For our first stop, we met a couple selling a unique kind of candy that has more than one taste bud working overtime. Little Stinkers Candy sells delicious sweets for kids, and a cut of the cheese goes to a great cause. Let's check it out. Toot sweet.
7: Hey guys, who wants dog farts? Hey! I mean these dog farts.
8: It's sweet. It's fluffy. It's colorful. It's everything you would expect from a unicorn fart.
9: They see that bag and they know something great is inside.
10: I'm Melanie Simpson.
8: I'm Michael Simpson.
10: And we're the owners of
11: Little Stinker Candy.
10: Little Stinker Candy is candy with a cause. We're a small business, so of course our goal is to be successful, but we believe that we can also bring others up with us at the same time.
8: I have always been enamored by prank-type gifts. I'm about 12 to 13 years old as far as inner child, so it was really easy to think, well, farts are funny, and they'll always be funny. This is the original bag of farts, and it had stinky air in it that smelled like somebody farted in a bag. The scent was so strong, our entire house smelled like a terrible fart. So in making these, I had to wear a respirator, not for safety reasons, but because I was tired of smelling fart smells for hours on end.
10: We decided we should have a counterpart that was more positive, and so we designed also a bag of unicorn farts. The original was filled with scented air that was really pleasant, and that is when the idea of putting cotton candy inside was born.
8: We wanted it to be fun, so on the back of each bag, we have a funny story.
10: The unicorn farts inside this bag are produced by free-range unicorns.
8: Some of those have been created by friends of ours. Some of those were created by us.
10: These farts are locally sourced and, best of all, gluten-free.
8: Farts will always be funny.
10: We also are able to donate 10% of our profits to different charities that are close to our hearts.
8: I grew up extremely poor, and we always had lots of charitable donations come into our household. They made a major impact on my family. Her father, when he was alive, he was extremely generous, and we wanted to be able to give back in a lot of ways that he had in his lifetime.
10: That same joy that I remember in giving, that has made a huge influence on us in this business. We always want to be people that have our eyes not just up on the ladder of success, but also around us at the people that surround us in this world. Our bags, we really believe, are making the world a sweeter place, and we like to think of ourselves as candy with a cause.
6: Most of us are used to buying our eggs by the dozen every week at our local supermarket. But for those looking to be more hands-on with their food prep, this secretly awesome company is scrambling expectations.
12: My wife, I have to give her all the credit. I brought chickens home one day, to my dismay. I went to bed one night, woke up with literally a chicken coop in my backyard, literally. Howdy, y'all. I'm Mike Graham. It's my beautiful wife, Miss Nicole. And I'm Chicken Mike, actually referred to by my friends and clients. We start off with chickens in the backyard. Nicole's a little private school teacher. She brings the chickens home, and I'm like, honey, what are you doing? She's like, well, I want to get back to my roots. I want to know where my food's coming from. And plus, I love chickens. And I'm like, where did this come from?
13: Honestly, it started from childhood, but literally it was wanting to be more self-sufficient, wanting the companionship, wanting the fresh eggs in my backyard.
12: So your first egg is like a big deal. People are wanting fresh eggs. They're wanting to get back to where their food comes from and wanting to understand that process, cultivating an egg from it and appreciating that concept that it takes to get from birthing the chicken in your incubator, if that's how far back you go with your chicken, all the way till the time that you get your first egg. So Nicole and I come in with a free consultation. We'll come to your backyard. We'll look at your square footage. We'll look at your layout. We'll look at the style of your home and create an entire proposal for you individually. This is the least glorious part of owning a chicken coop right here. But then when you have Miss Nicole and Chicken Mike, you get somebody else to do it for you.
13: Well, there's over 350 recognized breeds by the National Poultry Association. You have the White Leghorns, the Rhode Island Reds, the Barred Plymouth Rocks. So different breeds lay different eggs. So you have white, brown, red, kind of the list goes on. It's a rainbow of color.
12: when you build a chicken coop, you want to fortify it and you want to keep it predator free. The number one backyard chicken predator, and we're going to talk city chickens right now, believe it or not, it's a dog. A second predator for the chicken naturally is the red-tailed hawk. It actually will hunt for sport and keep coming down and killing and killing and killing until there's no more chickens. So what you do is you might clip the wings. That would be the thing you might do to help going from backyards to other yards.
14: Don't worry, guys. It does not hurt her. It's like clipping our fingernails. And Miss Nicole is going to clip just the flight feathers.
12: People love chickens, so once you start interacting with your chickens, you start getting the personalities from your chickens. Chickens can recognize up to 200 faces. Really, that chickens in the backyard, my neighbors didn't even know we had them till we told them. They might make an announcement if they lay an egg and maybe do like a little chirping type cluck that doesn't sound any more intrusive than a mockingbird outside.
13: When you go to a supermarket, you're getting up to a two-month-old egg. 30 days shelf life and 30 days for the farmer to get it to the actual grocery store. Whereas when you're actually getting one of these eggs, typically it's on your counter and you're cooking it fresh.
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1: We should all be staying active. And here on Pumped, we show you all the different ways members of your community are keeping in shape. Meet people who can make a gym wherever they go.
18: You can literally make anything and everything yours.
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1: And challenging what we think is possible.
20: Get up, baby. Get up. That's what I love.
21: Can't breathe.
1: So put on your sweats and join us to get pumped. The extraordinary bond we have with our pets is unlike any other. Here on Pet Project, we consider our furry friends members of the family, and we know you do, too. So we're introducing you to some of the most amazing pets we've met.
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1: 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But only the locals really know where to go. On My Go-To, we discover some of the strangest...
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1: 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This is Localish.
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33: 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It is the world's hottest lollipop. 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
16: That's miserable.
15: Houston's my hometown, born and raised, and I wanted to bring something that the culture in Houston really, really demands. 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
34: 8 wonderful ounces of habanero sauce.
16: Bottoms up.
15: Yeah. We probably have about 400 different varieties of hot sauce. Most of the products here, the average person hasn't heard of before. The Mad Dog 44 Magnum
33: This is 4 million Scoville heat units. This is something that you really need to experience in person to get the full effect. A couple of the products are actually hotter than commercially available pepper spray.
0: I feel like I don't need to season my food for the rest of my life.
33: To buy one of the hottest products in the store, you have to sign a waiver.
2: Every time I breathe in, it gets worse.
33: Yeah.
2: A lot worse.
33: You probably got about 10 minutes.
2: That's fine. I just can't, the ear is ringing a little bit over here. Yeah, it's great.
0: Oh, the area here, it's just like, I don't even feel it anymore. It's just gone.
2: I've been all over the country, and I've never really seen a place like this in anywhere.
33: The Toe of Satan is our number one selling challenge product. It is made with Mad Dog Plutonium, which is an extract that is 9 million Scoville heat units. The challenge is you have to try to put it into your mouth and leave it there for 5 minutes without biting it. And if you can do so, you get the bragging rights of defeating the Toe of Satan.
3: God, I promise myself I'd never do this again.
33: I will be retiring from spicy eating challenges after this one, I promise you. And go. So, first taste, awesome cinnamon flavor. 1 minute in, I'm good. This is starting to suck now. The less you breathe, the better. Halfway there. Oh, God, does it suck. 2 minutes to go. At this point, I just want to take it out of my mouth and throw it across the room. 1 minute. I'd rather do anything else with this right now. Longest 40 seconds of my life. 30 seconds. I am clock watching. Victory is within my grasp. And not beginning countdown. It hurts so bad. That thing sucks. And you think I'm going to try to act like I'm too tough for milk at this point? You're crazy. Oh, it hurts like hell.
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1: Nothing brings people together like a great meal. And at Bite Size, communities coming together around food is what we're all about. Join us as we take you around to some of the best and most unique restaurants around the country. 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
7: Here's my father, Paco Lopez.
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1: 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What is true kindness? How can we help our neighbors in need? Maybe it's as simple as a smile or a hug.
9: All sorts of emotions.
10: Yeah.
1: All good is about finding everyday people doing good in their communities.
11: So they come here and they can get their food, personal items, everything.
1: Reaching out.
12: The community has a good heart. I didn't think they would have helped me like this.
1: And putting other people first.
13: It takes them back to who they were when they weren't homeless.
1: Even on a tough day, we're here for you on All Good. The extraordinary bond we have with our pets is unlike any other. Here on Pet Project, we consider our furry friends members of the family, and we know you do, too. So we're introducing you to some of the most amazing pets we've met.
4: This is a duck I keep seeing everywhere.
1: The owners who go above and beyond to help them out.
14: I could tell it was love at first sight.
1: And the stories of resilient pets that inspire us all.
24: I used to have him pop my wheelie on camera.
1: So give yourself a treat and join us on Pet Project. We should all be staying active. And here on Pumped, we show you all the different ways members of your community are keeping in shape. 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
18: You can literally make anything and everything yours.
1: Proving that age is just a number.
19: How old are you?
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1: And challenging what we think is possible.
20: Get up, baby. Get up. That's what I love.
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1: Put on your sweats and join us to get pumped. The extraordinary bond we have with our pets is unlike any other. Here on Pet Project, we consider our furry friends members of the family, and we know you do, too. So we're introducing you to some of the most amazing pets we've met.
7: This is a duck I keep seeing everywhere.
1: The owners who go above and beyond to help them out.
14: I could tell it was love at first sight.
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1: So give yourself a treat and join us on Pet Project.
6: 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This 14-year-old took working from home to a whole new level. Now, with over $200,000 in his pocket, this teen gaming sensation is forging his path in an up-and-coming industry.
10: But $200,000. Yes. How do you feel about this?
17: It's incredible.
19: So I usually wake up around 8 o'clock, do schoolwork, and then I stream from really whenever I'm ready until whenever I go to sleep.
10: How many hours of Fortnite do you play a day?
19: Like 8 hours. And then on weekends, I play like up to like 18.
10: What are you going to do with the $200,000?
19: I don't have interest in spending it. So I usually wake up around 8 o'clock, eat breakfast, take a shower, and then I just do schoolwork until that's over, usually around like 11 or 12. And then I stream from really whenever I'm ready until whenever I go to sleep.
17: The first money thing was Twitch. He started streaming on Twitch back in April. And probably around June, we got his first $100 from Twitch.
19: People on Twitch, so they could subscribe for $5 and I get $2.50 out of that. And people just continually subscribe through that. And when you do make YouTube videos, you can put advertisements on them and you make money off those ads.
17: And we were like blown away at the time. We're like, oh my God, he's actually made some money. And then next thing you know, his YouTube video blows up and he gets more subscribers and more people take notice.
19: So basically I went into a game and I don't really know how, but I got into a game with a really big streamer, the biggest at the time, it's still the biggest. He had like 20,000 viewers at the time. He gets to like 60,000 now. And I got a lucky shot on him. I got a really cool hit on him. And I took that clip, uploaded it to YouTube, and it got 9 million views.
22: I actually killed Tfue, bro!
19: I mean, if you're gonna try to do this as a career, you gotta be patient and you gotta have dedication. People always put like full force into it, but it's not, it's kinda just luck in the end. It is lucky. Cause my video, when I first exploded and got all this popularity, it got, my video, I got lucky and it got 9 million views.
10: But $200,000.
17: Yes.
10: How do you feel about this?
17: It's incredible. It's incredible. But we try to keep him humble about it and try and keep him focused. Like I said, school is top priority, and that's his main focus.
10: What are you going to do with the $200,000?
19: I don't have interest of spending it. I'm just going to save it. If I go down the road or if this goes down or whatever, I could use it on college, a house, anything.
17: I want parents to know that, you know, if their kids do enjoy playing games and they have a passion for it and they're really good at it, they should treat it as any other sport. Same way we would treat baseball games and bringing our kids to, you know, to games and buying all the equipment for them. You know, just encourage them and help them follow their passion and follow their dreams.
6: Can clipping your wings ever be a good thing? This Pennsylvania woman is killing the jewelry game and cleaning up her local forest one wing at a time.
23: Probably 3 years ago, I saw my first lanternfly, and I thought that they were so pretty. And that's kind of before I knew how invasive they were. So once I found out how invasive they were, I kept thinking that it would be really cool if we could do something positive about the fact that they have to be killed. So I've had this idea that I wanted to make jewelry out of their wings, kind of the way that people make butterfly wing jewelry, because the lanternflies have beautiful wings. At the conservancy I work at, I noticed that we had a little influx of lanternflies. So pretty recently, I went and killed my first bunch and took their wings off and played around with some ways to make jewelry with them, and it is starting to come to fruition. I've thought about doing this for a long time, but I had been trying to figure out ways to, like, put them in glass or encase them in certain ways, and then I had the idea of literally just taking the wings and trying to laminate them just as a first go round, and it actually worked out pretty good. So that's how my first round has been going. People think that they're pretty, but Also, a lot of people that have infestations don't think they're pretty anymore, which I understand too. So for these, I literally killed them right over here. I say sorry before I do it because I feel bad. So I kill them, and then I gently take their wings off. So they come in pairs of wings. Take both wings off. I put them on a laminated sheet. I have to lay them all out. I cut them to shape, and then I put them on jump rings. I made them so that they're two separate wings so that they can move. You can kind of move them however you want to. I try to mimic the way that they actually look in nature. See their wings? I'll pop that. Oh, look at the mommy. Throughout the years, I've killed plenty, but as far as collecting goes, I've probably killed maybe 60. My friends have told me that the streets are literally littered with dead lanternflies, so I'm going to go help clean the streets. I'd like to start donating the money that I make towards conservation efforts, which I think is a really good way to go. And eventually, we're going to wipe these suckers out, and then there won't be any more. So it'll be a good problem to have.
6: Are you ready to shoot your shot at this one-of-a-kind experience down south?
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6: You're watching Secretly Awesome.
1: Nothing brings people together like a great meal. And at Bite Size, communities coming together around food is what we're all about. Join us as we take you around to some of the best and most unique restaurants around the country. You'll meet the people behind some of the best eats in town and hear the stories behind the meals.
0: This is my father, Paco Lopez.
1: See some of the craziest dishes they have to offer.
2: We are eating 30 feet of pasta.
1: And meet some of the customers taking on their challenges. Let us add a little flavor to your day at Bite Size. What is true kindness? How can we help our neighbors in need? Maybe it's as simple as a smile or a hug.
9: All sorts of emotions.
3: Yeah.
1: All Good is about finding everyday people doing good in their communities.
11: So they come here and they can get their food, personal items, everything.
1: Reaching out.
12: The community has a good heart. I didn't think they would have helped me like this.
1: And putting other people first.
13: It takes them back to who they were when they weren't homeless.
1: Even on a tough day, we're here for you on All Good. The extraordinary bond we have with our pets is unlike any other. Here on Pet Project, we consider our furry friends members of the family, and we know you do too. So we're introducing you to some of the most amazing pets we've met.
15: This is a duck I keep seeing everywhere.
1: The owners who go above and beyond to help them out.
14: I could tell it was love at first sight.
1: And the stories of resilient pets that inspire us all.
24: At least you have them popping a wheelie on camera.
1: So give yourself a treat and join us on Pet Project. The extraordinary bond we have with our pets is unlike any other. Here on Pet Project, we consider our furry friends members of the family, and we know you do too. So we're introducing you to some of the most amazing pets we've met.
15: This is a duck I keep seeing everywhere.
1: The owners who go above and beyond to help them out.
14: I could tell it was love at first sight.
1: And the stories of resilient pets that inspire us all.
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1: So give yourself a treat and join us on Pet Project. This country is full of unusual places to see and amazing things to do. But only the locals really know where to go. On My Go-To, we discover some of the strangest...
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3: I feel like life is about chasing experiences and not material things.
4: So what we're going to do is aim at a little tree down there that's been irritating the hell out of me for months.
7: You can't beat this. This is amazing.
5: This is kind of the fun side of what we do and allows us to give back to the people the military history and let them see firsthand what our heroes actually, how they fought, what the weapons were like, instead of just looking at it on a TV screen or a video game. We have people from all over the world. We've had people from India, Australia, Britain, France, of course, the United States.
3: My father, who we had join us, is a Vietnam vet, and they really wanted him to come.
5: We've noticed that about 80% of our customers is family. They have, you know, generations of people that come, like today. You know, you've got the grandfather who served. They can all partake this together from all eras. Well, the history under this garage here, this we call the tank barn, is immense. All the way dating back, we have things from World War I all the way to modern warfare. Modern tanks, World War II tanks. Our Sherman is probably our premier tank. What we're looking at here is our M4A2E8. We call it the Easy 8. The troops call it the Easy 8. It's a 1944 Sherman tank. Has the 76mm main gun, shoots a high-velocity round.
8: It was so cool because they're so easy to drive, even though it doesn't look like it. They look so complicated, but not really.
25: Find the hole!
18: Oh my gosh, just the thwomp. Like, that's the best way to describe it. It's just a thwomp. Like, you just feel every little, like, thing. It's insane.
5: There's no other place in the world that has a one-of-a-kind tank course. It is truly one-of-a-kind. You're not going to go around in just a little circle, okay, and make left turns. You're going to go through a field of the barricades like you saw in World War II. You'll go down drop-offs. You'll see bridges blown out. You'll go through rivers, up hills, winding around turns. You'll see anti-tank guns pointed at you. So we try to make it involve you and get you into the moment as well.
18: Amazing. It was so cool. Like the rattling of the tank and all that was just really cool.
5: Our most popular item is the Vietnam M9 flamethrower. It is an authentic flamethrower, very rare piece to be able to actually shoot an authentic one. It is a devastating weapon system. The heat is just immense, and people really get to feel that firsthand. Their eyes are, like, wide open. It really gets their attention.
18: That was amazing.
8: It was awesome.
3: Clearly, nothing will ever top this, ever. I think it was you, Grant, who said that, I'm sorry, but we've already peaked in life. I think that kind of says it all.
6: Who needs target practice when you have a military tank? I'm Roxy T. And don't forget to be localish and support your small businesses. And please follow us at localish for more secretly awesome.
20: 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I'm Michael Koenigs, and this is More in Common, a show where I travel the country looking for stories about what brings us together. 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But to find these extraordinary friendships, we have to reach out. This is More in Common.
21: 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Girls.
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32: Women's Elite Boxing Club is a place where women and girls can come to build confidence, to build self-esteem.
33: Jab, jab, jab.
32: To be able to defend themselves.
33: Punch, punch, punch.
32: The energy here is so amazing and so positive. Women don't just come here to lose weight. They come here for mental health, self-care. The weight loss and the body changing and all that good stuff is, honestly, it's just a bonus. Hi, I'm Nigel Stokes. Welcome to Women's Elite Boxing Club. I got into boxing from my own personal fitness journey. I needed to find something that would help me lose a substantial amount of weight and something I wouldn't get bored with. I always loved fight sports, UFC, boxing, MMA. So I started looking around at different gyms and ended up at a boxing gym, Savannah. They're no longer there, but it's a fight gym. So it's not like there was no one there like me. When I first started working out, I was 389. I was 389 pounds when I first started working out. And I knew that boxing would be difficult for me, but I didn't care. I didn't care. I had a mission.
33: Jab it. Keep going.
32: I left because I started mobile training. I did not realize that I was such a natural at it. I first started just helping coworkers, showing them what I was doing at the boxing gym. I started working with them at the park. Long story short, somebody made a comment, Nigel, you should probably do this all the time. A couple days later, I went on Craigslist when Craigslist was popping and put an ad. Woke up the next morning and my voicemail was full and my phone wouldn't stop ringing. From the time I set the Craigslist ad to the time I quit my day job was a month and a half.
33: Keep going.
32: It surprised me how fast it grew.
33: Fast.
32: I got so many clients mobile. I was training all day, all over Houston, all day. But people started asking, hey, is there a gym? I opened this gym January 2013. It was very odd because now people were coming to me.
33: Four, 3, 2.
32: My slogan has always been, you don't have to be a boxer to train like one. So anybody that comes in here, any fitness level, can do this. I've built an amazing community over the past 10 years. This is not just a gym. This is our house. We all live here.
0: It's a really safe and inviting environment, and at the same time, it's challenging. You get a really good workout in. There's a lot of camaraderie in here. You get to know the girls really well. And then Nigel, you know, she's a great coach, but she's also a little bit like a friend. It's a place that you want to come. You look forward to it even when you've had a bad day.
2: You really build a community of women who are encouraging each other, challenging each other, and I definitely love working with the owner, Nigel, who has just been able to transform our body and our work ethic. I come in, I punch bags, I relieve stress. It's just a wonderful way to work out.
33: Keep going, jab it.
32: My message to women or really anyone that is wanting to start a fitness journey is just don't overthink it. Don't set unrealistic goals and just do it. Commit to it. Just don't set unrealistic goals. Just come in and have fun. And before you know it, you have created, you know, you've created a whole routine for yourself. And your body will definitely start changing.
9: More than 50% of the businesses started in the last decade have been started by women, and yet there really were no workspaces for women. 50% of women are in independent fields. They're contractors, they're freelancers, they're entrepreneurs. A place need to be born for women to come together. This is much bigger than one person, so I went to my daughter-in-law, Katie. And that's how we became co-founders together.
10: I wanted to work in a place that had all the amenities and support for a new mom like myself that was struggling.
9: We all decided that this is the bathroom that we would all love to have at home.
10: And then at the same time, my mother-in-law, Stephanie, who's very passionate about mentoring women, had the same idea. She wanted to create a space for women.
9: She Space is built out by 33 women. construction manager to the architect to the banker to the insurance. Even the exterior signage company is owned by a woman.
10: This is our newest tenant.
9: 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So the very first thing people say when they come into She Space is like, oh my gosh, we saw the pictures, but you have to feel She Space.
10: What we are here is unapologetically feminine.
9: The colors are for enthusiasm, motivation, creativity, and to increase productivity. Because inside She Space, we have every industry imagined. We have insurance, HR, marketing and graphic design. We have physicians that come here to get their work done. We have a veterinarian. We just connect women with whatever they need. And if we don't have that woman inside She Space, someone inside here is going to know who that woman is, and we will go out and get you the help. She Space is 8,000 square feet, but it functions probably like much, much larger than that. We are open 7 days a week, 7 a.m. to 11 p.m., because we do have people that actually come here after their main job. They're kind of like working on their side gig. It's really popular in here. We are, again, here to accommodate women's schedules, because every woman's schedule is so different. We don't live or work on a 9-to-5. That's not how the world works anymore.
1: We should all be staying active. And here on Pumped, we show you all the different ways members of your community are keeping in shape. Meet people who can make a gym wherever they go.
11: You can literally make anything and everything yours.
1: Proving that age is just a number.
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1: And challenging what we think is possible.
13: Get up, baby. Get up. That's what I love.
14: Can't breathe.
1: So put on your sweats and join us to get pumped. The extraordinary bond we have with our pets is unlike any other. Here on Pet Project, we consider our furry friends members of the family, and we know you do too. So we're introducing you to some of the most amazing pets we've met.
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1: 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On My Go-To, we discover some of the strangest...
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1: So let's explore this country with the people who know it best. This is Localish. You're watching Localish Wonder Women.
35: I would not believe at 67 I'm still like doing a long jump, okay? Who does that? Before this transplant, my life was very predictable, and I didn't do a lot of physical things. I became a social worker for the City of Philadelphia Department of Human Services, and I did that for 35 years. So I kept trying to go to work, and my heart rate kept elevating. They said a virus attacked my heart and put me in heart failure, which made no sense to me. Like, I'd never been sick. The last time I was in the hospital was the day I was born. You telling me I need a new heart? You have to be matched with someone else, like blood type, weight. In 2005, I received my gift of life, my second chance. I heard about the transplant games through my transplant center. I swim, I do shot put, distance, javelin, and the long jump. And that was in Spain. When I was in my 50s, they were like, oh, we could really hurt ourselves. Excuse me, I'm a heart transplant. I'm doing this. I've been to Australia, Sweden, South Africa, Argentina, Spain, and United Kingdom. I did 7 U.S. games. So it's like my schedule. Every year I go somewhere. I have earned 51 medals, 21 golds, 15 silver, and 15 bronze.
0: One person can save the lives of 8 individual organ recipients, but also through tissue donation can help over 100 different recipients. Right now, we have over 100,000 patients who are waiting a transplant in the nation, so the need is still great, and it all starts with a family saying yes to organ donation.
35: I just want them to know how thankful and grateful I am, and I'm having a time of my life. I'm doing stuff I would have never did before. Today, I'm a chaplain at Penn Medicine, and I help the heart patients through the process. So life, love it, live it, then give it. Be an organ donor.
1: We should all be staying active. And here on Pumped, we show you all the different ways members of your community are keeping in shape. Meet people who can make a gym wherever they go.
11: You can literally make anything and everything yours.
1: Proving that age is just a number.
3: How old are you?
11: 80.
1: And challenging what we think is possible.
13: Get up, baby. Get up. That's what I love.
14: Can't breathe.
1: Put on your sweats and join us to get pumped. The extraordinary bond we have with our pets is unlike any other. Here on Pet Project, we consider our furry friends members of the family, and we know you do, too. So we're introducing you to some of the most amazing pets we've met.
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5: So my name is Christina Melville, and I'm a Moco junkie. I want the world to know that this is something good to do, and for the 12 years I've been doing it with me growing up, I can honestly say this did keep me out of trouble. It started in Africa, and then it was brought to the Caribbean. And you see a lot in carnivals, basically all over the Caribbean. And now it was brought here to Brooklyn. I did fall many of times. And I mean, I just learned from it so I know what to do next time. It's something good to do for the youth to do. And you basically get to experience new things.
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6: Good afternoon, everyone.
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8: My name is Assistant Chief Chandra Hatcher. I work for the Houston Police Department, and I've been here for 30 years.
6: We strive for excellence. Excellence. So every single day, we are trying to get better.
8: I grew up in Brooklyn, New York. We didn't have a lot. We weren't poor, but we had just enough to get by. And my parents always made me feel like skies were the limit. When I look back on my career, I feel tremendously blessed, but also tremendously honored. I started working for the Houston Police Department as one of the lowest pay grades. I was a civilian employee. I worked in the jail. And now I am at one of the highest ranks. I am the highest ranking African-American female on the police department for the 4th largest city in the country. It reminds me of the possibilities, the potential, the opportunities, because opportunities come in all shapes and sizes.
6: I started as a police officer. I became a sergeant. And
12: I see her as a lifelong friend, a big sister, someone who
2: outside of HPD, years beyond when she retired, that we will always be connected.
3: Sometimes they do stuff really good, and she says, yay, great job.
2: She takes herself out of that profession and be a real person when need be. And that's impactful.
3: Madeline, Regina, Gladys.
8: I think women bring such a different, unique aspect to law enforcement. I wouldn't say that all women are soft, but we definitely have a different way of connecting with people. We are mothers, we are workers, we are friends, we are beautiful. We have our own diversity and uniqueness about each and every one of us. And I think that there are people in our community who can connect with our stories. I am so inspired when I go out in the field and I talk to citizens and community members, and they encourage me. And they, when they say thank you for the job that you're doing, it makes me know that I'm still here for a reason and my job really does matter.
4: If you agree to take this oath, say, I do.
7: I do.
10: I'm running because I want to live a long and healthy life. I lost my mom when she was 50 years old, and I want to do everything possible to stay healthy, stay fit, and be around to see my grandson grow.
12: Hi, I'm Lisa Wells, and I'm ready for the Houston Aramco Half Marathon. Yes! Let's go, baby, let's go! I started running during the pandemic in 2020, and I got tired of sitting around. I was eating too much. I was watching television, and I said, you know what? I can go outside. I can be active. That's something that we can still do. I started walking and running, and before you knew it, I started losing weight. I found a group that I joined. The group that I run with is called Black Girls Run, and it's a wonderful group. The main mission of the group is to convince people, or encourage people, I should say, to just get moving, be healthy. A high percentage of African American women are obese, and we need to do everything possible to combat that. We get together, we run locally. Last year we went to Greece, a group of us went to Greece, and it was just phenomenal. We hold each other accountable, and we encourage each other. I found out I had MS about 10 years ago. I was at one of my son's basketball games, and the room started spinning. I started having what I found out later is called vertigo. The doctor started talking to me about the possibility of ending up in a wheelchair someday. So it can definitely be scary, you know? And so instead of allowing it to take over my life, I decided, you know what? I'm not gonna succumb to that. I'm gonna do everything possible to combat it. But since I've been running, I haven't had any symptoms. And I know everyone's journey is different, but for me, eating better and running, I haven't had any symptoms. So there's something to be said about that.
18: I'm proud of her. I know she supported me so much when I was a kid. You know, I ran track in high school and college. So seeing her go out there and run, it's been really, really great to see. And during COVID, seeing her, you know, go through some of those challenges and decide to actually run marathons during COVID was really inspirational to see, to the point where I'm running a little bit more than I used to. It's just been great to see her go out there, spread her wings, inspire other Black girls to run.
20: Just to watch my wife, with her energy level, her motivation to drive, her drive that she has to accomplish whatever it is she said before, to watch her accomplish those things is truly inspirational.
10: My mom was 50 years old when she passed away, and she was diagnosed with lymphoma, which is a form of cancer. And from the time she was diagnosed, she lived 1 year. I was 30 when my mom passed away, and I had two young boys, and it was pretty devastating. I keep her in my heart. There are times I actually envision her running next to me when I'm struggling. I envision her next to me. I even put outfits on her, like mom has on red and gold today, and she's encouraging me to finish. So yeah, she's always there with me. Absolutely.
12: I'm gonna be running from my mom, Patricia Ann Smith, and all of the other MS survivors out there, because my mom always taught me that there is nothing that you can't do.
0: We should all be staying active. And here on Pumped, we show you all the different ways members of your community are keeping in shape. Meet people who can make a gym wherever they go.
11: You can literally make anything and everything yours.
0: Proving that age is just a number.
9: How old are you?
11: 80.
0: And challenging what we think is possible.
13: Get up, baby. Get up. That's what I love. I can't breathe.
0: So put on your sweats and join us to get pumped. The extraordinary bond we have with our pets is unlike any other. Here on Pet Project, we consider our furry friends members of the family, and we know you do, too. So we're introducing you to some of the most amazing pets we've met.
15: This is a duck I keep seeing everywhere.
0: The owners who go above and beyond.

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1: Put on your sweats and join us to get pumped. The extraordinary bond we have with our pets is unlike any other. Here on Pet Project, we consider our furry friends members of the family, and we know you do, too. So we're introducing you to some of the most amazing pets we've met.
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1: 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Learn how these artists make some of the most bizarre...
5: Hi, I'm Diana Wood, the crazy power wash artist.
1: Resourceful...
6: Everything around me inspires me.
1: And unique artwork from communities around the country. When you meet the people behind the art, you get to appreciate every stroke of genius. What is true kindness? How can we help our neighbors in need? Maybe it's as simple as a smile or a hug.
7: All sorts of emotions.
8: Yeah.
1: All Good is about finding everyday people doing good in their communities.
9: So they come here and they can get their food, personal items, everything.
1: Reaching out.
10: The community has a good heart. I didn't think they would have helped me like this.
1: And putting other people first.
11: It takes them back to who they were when they weren't homeless.
1: Even on a tough day, we're here for you on All Good. The extraordinary bond we have with our pets is unlike any other. Here on Pet Project, we consider our furry friends members of the family, and we know you do, too. So we're introducing you to some of the most amazing pets we've met.
2: This is a duck I keep seeing everywhere.
1: The owners who go above and beyond to help them out.
3: I could tell it was love at first sight.
1: And the stories of resilient pets that inspire us all.
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1: So give yourself a treat and join us on Pet Project. This is Localish Wonder Women.
5: It's not so much like look at me, be inspired. I think it's when I'm able to share a skill or see it come to fruition in someone else. You know, I'm missing two legs, you know, I have a pretty cool story, so it's really easy for people to go, oh, look at her. But to be able to go, oh my God, look at what they can do. Look what these people have done. Like, how everyone's come together, I think that's what makes me happy.
12: I'm actually a relatively new amputee. I lost my leg about 8.5 months ago. So when you're a new amputee, you're kind of trying to find what sport works best for you. Don't let the term sitting confuse you. There is a lot of upper body movement you have to do. Working with someone like Carrie, who's a pro at it, it's just been a lot of fun, a fun little learning experience.
13: I've been coached by her previous to this. For Team USA on the para level, and she's a great coach. And I found out that she's running the program here. I came showed up in support.
5: Hi, I'm Carrie Miller Ortiz. Welcome to the Metropolitan Multi-Service Center. Happened. I was off duty, having come back from being deployed out in Korea, and this was around the holidays, so Christmas and everything. And I had heard that I had enough credits to go to officer candidate school, because that's really what I wanted to be, like an officer. I was out celebrating with some friends that I met, because I used to be a bartender, so I knew like basically everybody in D.C. Afterwards, we decided to go to IHOP. So we're riding and on our way to IHOP, and then we were hit going 80 miles an hour by a drunk driver. I don't really remember the actual collision, right? I remember feeling like a car, like this weird sensation of going sideways, and then I remember waking up and feeling like I was squished. I'm coming in and out of consciousness, and, you know, I'm like, man, I just want to get out of here. And then I come to again, and I look up, and there's a guy, he's sitting on the roof of the car, and I was like, man, you know, just get me out of here, man. I just, you know, if whatever you have to do, you know, if you have to cut off my legs, I'll forgive you. You could feel yourself kind of slipping away, like, you know, you're getting weaker, whatever. And there was a moment in time where I was kind of, like, sitting there, and I'm kind of going down. I was like, it's just easier just to relax into it than to keep fighting. All of a sudden, like, my mom's face flashed before my eyes, and her face looked, like, so broken and hurt. And I was like, oh, no, I can't do this. Let me keep whatever it is. I'm just going to keep fighting. Sports for me started almost immediately. I was at the National Rehab Hospital.

0: my mom brought her friend in to see me. And so he came in and he was in a wheelchair. And he was like, hey, why don't you come try wheelchair basketball? And I was like, those are for people who were in wheelchairs. I'm going to be walking. I don't want to make them feel bad, right? Boy, was I wrong. Like, I got out there and this little girl hurt my feelings, but it, you know, it totally made me want to just get out and learn how to play and get good just so I can go back and make that little girl cry. Like, that was, it's whatever motivates you, right? At a high level is wheelchair basketball and sitting volleyball are my two high level sports. I love rowing. Like, I think that's going to be my next adventure, rowing, and I love archery. I participated in four Paralympic Games. When I played, I won the silver medal in Beijing, the silver medal in London, and then finally the gold in Rio. Hence retirement. Like, where are you going to go after gold? And that's what he's going to slide in.
1: Okay.
0: And then what got me into coaching and working with other adaptive athletes was a friend of mine, John Register, and then Roger Nepel. They worked for the U.S. Paralympic Committee. And they were like, Carrie, you know what? You are, you know, you're a veteran. You know, you're into these sports or whatever. You'll be able to help a lot of people. And I was like, cool. Just tell me what I need to do, right? We ended up starting the Paralympic military program out at Walter Reed in Bethesda, where we would bring in, have veterans who were in the hospital and introduce them, who would bring in, like, rowing and volleyball and all of those different sports and bring it to them. So I think that was a great experience for those who were in, you know, in the hospitals. I am the director of people and culture at Move United, so I'm here to, I do a little bit of everything. I do a little bit of recruiting. I do a little bit of human resources. I do diversity, equity, and inclusion. What our main mission is, though, is to make sure that within 50 miles of every American in the United States, that there's an opportunity to have an adaptive sports experience.
2: Ladies and gentlemen, please welcome your Insperity Inspiration Award recipient, Sergeant Carrie Miller Ortiz.
0: Truly felt like a princess for that Insperity Award. Like, I'm so grateful for that opportunity to be there. I got to wear my little frilly dress. Like, it was just like and like all of these superstars. I got to meet the other Olympians and Paralympians and hang out, because we don't really get to hang out or anything here, you know? And so to be able to hang out with them and take pictures and talk and laugh, like, it was just a great, great experience. One of the things that people always ask me is, like, what is your crowning moments? Like, what are the things that you're most proud of? And it's not the medals. It's not, I mean, like, I think it was really cool and it was a great experience. And I fought hard to get to where I was. But I think that the thing that made me most proud was being able to give back to, you know, fellow veterans and people like myself. Being able to, you know, we don't know what life's going to leave, but that legacy of empowering other people to be able to, you know, get out of bed. Seeing other people grow and the happiness and joy, because this is something I'm giving you that you'll never lose. Like, it's something that, you know, you can then pass on to other people. And that's something I give. It's a legacy, right?
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17: A hyper-realistic cake is a cake that can fool the guest in thinking it is, instead of a cake, a head of romaine lettuce, or it is a shopping bag, or it's a cowboy boot.
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19: There you go.
17: Caking is my passion, and probably more importantly, my therapy.
20: And the result will be a truly elaborate cake.
21: I'm delivering a pizza cake.
1: to my favorite pizzeria.
17: I love giving a gift of a cake. You know, other artists, whether it's a photograph or a painting, they present it and it may not be that person's taste and should I hang this, should I wear this? But with a cake, it's a cake. You enjoy it with your friends, it takes center stage of your table, and then it's over. I think every cake should tell a story. Whether it's someone's favorite candy, maybe it's a liqueur that they like to do, whether it's fresh flowers and herbs from someone's garden, that cake should tell a story that's deeply personal. This is a crazy story. When my niece turned 2, she decided she wanted a Barbie cake for her birthday, and I was assigned as the eldest sister to bring the cake. So I checked out a couple of bakeries, and they wanted a very expensive price point for these cakes. So I said, let me try this. And I baked a Barbie cake, you know, where the Barbie comes out and the whole skirt is her cake. And a passion was born. During COVID, I just went a little nuts and just was in my kitchen baking all the time. It jump-started. It went into overdrive during COVID. If you want a really clean edge, you're going to take your offset spatula and just quickly bring in the edge a little bit, and then you get this really beautiful edge to your cake. Ta-da! I like the idea of designing it. I like incorporating a story into the cakes. I like the presentation. I like to do things that surprise and delight. So this is one of my favorite cakes, and I like tall and skinny cakes. And I did this for a candy lover. So the whole cake is about these milk chocolate and dark chocolate covered almonds. I actually even ground up some of the candies and put them in between the layers. Then I did some really dramatic caramel drips. I did a skirt with more of the candies and then crowned it with some more candies. So this really says, I like candy. A cake like this probably took me a couple hours. Hyper-realistic cakes take me many, many, many hours. The good thing about making a cake, especially an elaborate cake, is that it's done in many steps. So I can work for an hour on a cake and then put it in the fridge and then work another hour or do parts of it. So I can plan it that way.
7: Is that a cake? Oh my goodness.
17: I think it's all about trial and error. And I think that most cooking mistakes or baking mistakes you can fix. If you've baked your cake a little too long and it's dry, make a simple syrup. Paint that on before you fill and frost your cakes. That'll make it moist. You can keep your cakes in the fridge. You can even freeze cakes unfrosted when you wrap them in saran wrap for about a week. One of my favorite tools, and very inexpensive, is called a cake leveler or a cake saw. So you're gonna just line it up and saw it across the top so you get a really nice flat top. Very inexpensive at your local craft store. You're done. A party without a cake is probably just a meeting. So I think every great meal or get together should have a grand dessert. And what a better way to grace a table is with a beautiful cake. Just do something that inspires you. And the holidays are coming up. What a great opportunity to spend some time in the kitchen with your family and present a cake. People ask me all the time, isn't it sad to cut your cake? And I said, no, that's the best part, is that you get to cut it and enjoy it with people. And then you get a picture. You can always keep your pictures of the cakes. The other organization that I do locally here is called Cake for Kids. And this is for kids either underprivileged or ill children that may not have a traditional birthday party. And we anonymously create cakes. I just recently did a matchbox cake for a child. I only know the first name of the child and the age. I don't know anything about their circumstances, but I know that they wouldn't have a cake. And I think to be able to give that to a child and to see the joy that that can bring somebody, that gives me immense pleasure. And that's really what it's all about, is creating something special for that child. It brings me great joy to make these cakes, and I always have different ideas. The other day, I saw a child eating SpaghettiOs, and I thought, ooh, I could make a SpaghettiOs cake. So I always have ideas, and I always want to try the next thing.
12: It's all about recognizing and seeing eye to eye everybody, no matter their disability.
17: I love
1: love working with my coworkers here. They're so great. They're so uplifting.
15: The desserts, the croissants here are absolutely out of this world.
1: I love all the coffee that I make. I have no technique. I just do what I do. When I do it, I do it.
19: We are the best in Chester County. Not calling anyone out, but we're very humble here.
21: We provide a safe place for people to be who they are and to also learn skills and then take them out into the world.
1: Shout out to my niece and nephew and my sister and my dad.
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24: Perfect.
22: Things going well?
24: Yes.
22: Camp Hill Sultain was founded in 1988 as a residential community where people lived and worked. Within southeastern Pennsylvania, there are three Camp Hill initiatives. There is the Camp Hill School. There is Camp Hill Village. We're the third. If they have Down syndrome or autism or cerebral palsy or whatever it is, they will be able to come here and share their skills that they have learned.
1: I'm a barista here at Sultain Cafe. I've been wanting to be a barista since I was 14.
22: It's difficult for people with a disability to go out into the world and get a job. They are underappreciated and they're not seen for the skills that they have learned. We work really hard to make sure that everyone feels supported, whether they struggle with certain things. And that goes for everyone, disability or not. We try to look out for each other.
1: I work 3 days a week here. I have special needs, and I'm like you guys. You ask what they want, you make it, you serve it to them.
19: We like to feature multiple roasters because we are able to pick from a variety of coffees and only bring the best to Phoenixville. My favorite brew method is a pour-over. Having a pour-over menu is because we do have so many different coffees. We can't always have them on drip all the time.
22: We have a seasonal harvest spice latte, which we use a spice blend of cinnamon, nutmeg, and ginger.
25: I'm the pastry chef here, and I supervise Sean and Robin, which are my two assistants. I'll have another assistant coming on board, Ryan. I've worked at four-star restaurants. I've worked in production kitchens. I've worked in catering. And this job, by far, is the most rewarding.
22: As far as the pastries, really the stars are the scones, the quiche, and every now and then we'll get a pie in. The most popular quiche has been the broccoli cheddar quiche.
26: I come here about 2 to 3 times a week. It's important to me because of family members that have struggled with the same issues, so it's a way for me to give back to something that has impacted my life.
22: A delicious meal and a great coffee with a great mission behind it.
1: Bye! Oh my God, that was so fun!
27: Oh, I love King Taco. We've been coming all my life, as long as I can recall. My favorite is the El Pastor, but I love them all.
28: 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Every day there's long lines. I'm a store manager here at King Taco in East L.A. Since 1988, I've been here for 24 years already. This is a great family company to work for. As a matter of fact, it's a family-owned company. Here we have the traditional taco that everybody loves. We have two of the major ones, which is carne asada and pastor, but then we also have carnitas, buche, pollo, suadero, tacos de lengua, cabeza, and the ones that we're focusing in today is the chicharrón, which is really good. Well, chicharrón is one of the tacos that is growing in popularity. Everybody loves. I mean, I love pork. That's one of my favorites.
27: This is my first time trying it, and it was delicious. I definitely recommend the chicharrón taco. It was very good. I enjoyed it.
3: 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On Stroke of Genius, we find creativity from all over the country and take you inside the minds of their brilliant creators. Learn how these artists make some of the most bizarre...
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3: Resourceful...
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3: And unique artwork from communities around the country. When you meet the people behind the art, you get to appreciate every stroke of genius. Ever walk by a really long food line and think, those people are crazy?
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3: Worth the Wait takes you to the front of America's longest lines to answer one question. Is it worth the wait? From a massive 7-pound burrito to a slice of pie that has locals going crazy, we'll let you know what's worth it and what's not. This is Worth the Wait. This country is full of unusual places to see and amazing things to do, but only the locals really know where to go. On My Go-To, we discover some of the strangest...
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11: There's a lot of different elements to dining out. So satisfaction, surprise, I think would be the biggest thing. That, wow, this is really amazing. And I think that's the response we get.
13: The passion that we have for making this really impactful is permeating everything that we do at this restaurant.
11: We are a Birch and Rye restaurant in San Francisco, 24th and Castro, serving modern Russian cuisine, and we just celebrated our first year anniversary. I had never done Russian food before, and I've learned an incredible amount. The chef owner, Anya, has been amazing. I was actually brought in to just help her open the restaurant initially, and I just stayed because the style of food, the cuisine is just so interesting. Ingredients that I've worked with, I've never worked with before. Techniques I've never done before. It's been an incredible machine in motion.
13: I feel like we are equally creating this restaurant. I always tell him, it would have never been the same without you.
11: So early on, we embraced this term, embrace the sour, because it's one of the senses that, and it's part of this piece of educating people about what food is anyway. Sometimes you go to a restaurant, maybe you go to a Michelin star restaurant or a simple restaurant, the food kind of tastes the same, right? Like there's no real difference in the dishes, but here we pretty much try to touch all of the senses. So a little bit of sweetness, maybe in desserts, a little bit of sour.
13: To have that support from the James Beard and that understanding of what we're doing and how important it is in this dialogue, instead of erasing anything Russian, they said, no, let's really look at what this restaurant is doing. Let's look at how they're breaking boundaries. They're really trying to bring to the forefront a food culture that's virtually unknown.
11: I knew nothing about Russian food. What I had heard was stories of one potato, one onion, very provincial, very sparse. There are things here like different berries and sea buckthorn, doing different interpretations on galupsi, which is a cabbage wrapped meat. I remember the first week I was working here and we were talking about food, and she said something to me about wanting to show people that Russians can do something good. And I remember looking over at her and saying, Chef, that's the story. That is the story of this restaurant. Because once you come in here and you eat, it's amazing. I mean, people continually are surprised that it even exists.
13: I've had people come here from not just Russia. I had a person from Bulgaria come and she said, this tasted like my grandmother's cabbage rolls. And the flavor, like nobody's doing this. She said, I can come in here and I can have this dignified experience. And creating an anchor for the Eastern European community here in San Francisco.
7: I've done many different things. I've owned a couple restaurants. I had a wine bar. I never, ever felt like I was getting burnt out. I've been doing this all my life, and I've never had and never wanted any other job.
12: It was so important for me to create a culture that is the most whole I could imagine. The culture of safety, culture of kindness, culture of diversity, culture of collaboration. This is as much imagination as I can bring into this, and I'm gonna make this a prototype of what's possible to give hope and also pave the way for the Russian food culture to survive.
3: We should all be staying active, and here on Pumped, we show you all the different ways members of your community are keeping in shape. Meet people who can make a gym wherever they go.
14: You can literally make anything and everything yours.
3: Proving that age is just a number.
15: How old are you?
14: 80.
3: And challenging what we think is possible.
16: Get up, baby! Get up! That's what I love!
17: Can't breathe.
3: Put on your sweats and join us to get pumped. The extraordinary bond we have with our pets is unlike any other. Here on Pet Project, we consider our furry friends members of the family, and we know you do, too. So we're introducing you to some of the most amazing pets we've met.
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3: 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But only the locals really know where to go. On My Go-To, we discover some of the strangest...
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3: And challenging what we think is possible.
16: 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Get up! 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
3: 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On My Go-To, we discover some of the strangest...
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31: 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Nothing is frozen. We come in at 3 o'clock in the morning. The smoked beef sausage is ready to go in the oven. Our dough is very special. And our dough is what makes us stand out more than anyone else, I believe.
32: My favorite flavor is probably a ranchero, ham, egg, cheese, a little jalapeno. It kind of wakes me up in the morning. Hi, I'm John Banks. Welcome to the Kolache Factory. Back in 1982, my wife had a gift shop in a center, Westheimer and Gessner. And we used to go to the Kolache Factory that two ladies started almost every day and get kolaches. And until then, I didn't even know what a kolache was, to tell you the truth. I believed in the concept, a product that was easy to carry with you, didn't fall all over you and so forth. They closed. We took over the business and we decided to keep the name because the cost to replace the name was about $900.
33: The Kolache Factory is celebrating 40 years, and we're just tremendously excited with all the support that we get from our employees, from our communities, from our franchisees. It's really a testament to what my father and mother began many years ago in 1982.
32: Their location was, it was not a really good location. It was on the evening side of the street. People thought of us as being breakfast, so we needed to be on the morning side of the street. I decided to move across the street to a better location. I don't know why I decided to stay, because we really weren't making any money. But the new location, our business doubled pretty much overnight.
0: We're going to be making our barbecue brisket. 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
6: Oh my gosh, I love the option. 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
15: I always bring my girls here on Friday mornings, so it's like a Friday tradition that we do. 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
2: Y'all have a favorite kolache?
19: I like the cheese one.
2: Cheese one? Do you have a favorite?
19: I like the sausage one.
2: You just like anyone. What do you like?
19: I like the sausage one.
33: Over the years, our employees and our many fans who come in every day are always like, can you put this in a kolache? And so we have created the Kolache Olympics that we do every year, where our stores can compete against one another. And we also have an event where our customers can submit recipes on our online. And so it just creates new flavors. It's fun. It makes us think outside of the box. So we're based in Katy. Initially, we were based in Houston, but we moved several years ago into the Katy area where we live. And Katy's just been a phenomenal market for us. And the people are great. It's constantly expanding, so we have room to grow. I really believe our future is limitless, especially with the third generation, my daughter, coming on board next year.
1: Enjoy the muffins, sir.
2: Thank you.
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22: I think there's a tremendous opportunity for the Banks family to expand. 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How do I bring them to California?
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6: 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I'm trying the pizza and the poppers.
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25: 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Oh, my God, it's a little saucy, but real good.
26: 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It's hard to beat, but often they do these kolaches of the month, and some of those months, those are pretty stellar as well.
32: People will always come back for a quality product, and I think we've gained a pretty good reputation over the 40 years that we've been in business, particularly here in Houston.
3: Nothing brings people together like a great meal. And at Bite Size, communities coming together around food is what we're all about. 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You'll meet the people behind some of the best eats in town and hear the stories behind the meals.
27: Here's my father, Paco Lopez.
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3: 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How can we help our neighbors in need? 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
28: All sorts of emotions.
29: Yeah.
3: All Good is about finding everyday people doing good in their communities.
30: So they come here and they can get their food, personal items, everything.
3: Reaching out.
34: The community has a good heart. I didn't think they would have helped me like this.
3: And putting other people first.
35: It takes them back to who they were when they weren't homeless.
3: Even on a tough day, we're here for you on All Good. The extraordinary bond we have with our pets is unlike any other. Here on Pet Project, we consider our furry friends members of the family, and we know you do, too. 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

0: 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To get them chocolate covered, you'll have to go next door to Trish's Chocolate.
1: Okay, you ready?
0: Do I admit that we are drinking wine? I own this fantastic tub, and someone came up with the idea, why don't we just fill that full of donuts, and you get in it. So we made 5,000 donuts, and we took photos of me in the tub, and then I thought to myself, let's think of something that people will talk about. I put them in a tub. I sourced a tub from a doll store. They really sell. So many people have requested, can we get them other ways? Can we get them chocolate dipped? I took over a store here at Pier 39. It's now called Trish's Chocolate, and that's where we specialize in chocolate dipping them. We are only steps away from Trish's Mini Donuts.
2: So there's milk chocolate, there's white chocolate, there's dark chocolate, mint chocolate, there's cookies and cream. This is a coffee mini donut. But the same donuts, but just in a chocolate shell. Delicious. If you like chocolate and you like donuts, you gotta try these.
0: So I grew up in the carnival. My family's Conklin shows. I went to carnival school. I lived under a roller coaster, and I had food in the carnival. I had mini donuts, then called Conklin's Mini Donuts. I left the family business, and I came out on my own. I'm independent. I'm a woman. Obviously, the carnival business is very male-dominated. I made my way to San Francisco, and here I am. This is Conco, and that is the logo of the carnival. So my last name's Conklin. This is Conco. He is on every single piece of packaging, every sign. He's hidden. It's like, where is Waldo? This is, where is Conco? It's very rewarding to share, you know, part of my history today.
3: So this is the secret recipe of the flour that Trish developed while she was still in the carnival. So we start with that flour and sugar and other secret ingredients, and we add it to our mixer, add some water, then we mix that all up, bring it over to our donut robot, carefully watch it flow on this nice river of oil as it gets golden brown, crunchy on the outside, just the right amount of dough on the inside. We let them cool down for a sec, and then we serve them, always hot and fresh.
0: What I really love to hear is, I love your donuts. I've grown up with your donuts. Every time I'm in San Francisco, I come for your donuts. Keep them going.
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5: 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So why do we spend 99% of our time focusing on that 0.01% that separates us? I'm Michael Koenigs, and this is More in Common, a show where I travel the country looking for stories about what brings us together. It turns out this country has countless stories of unity. But to find these extraordinary friendships, we have to reach out. This is More in Common.
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8: They're heartwarming stories from across the U.S.
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8: Bringing out the best in each other.
13: She doesn't stop. You can't fight that determination and that drive.
8: Escape the negative, because this is all good.
14: If Green Foothills didn't exist, there would be wall-to-wall development in the Bay Area. There would be nowhere for us to walk out in nature and enjoy. There would be far fewer species who are local to the area. They wouldn't be thriving the way that they do today. It's critical to protect nature in this area, because once it's gone, it's gone. We can't bring it back. That's why when open space is up for development, we do everything we can to protect that open space and make it accessible for the public. The The mission of Green Foothills is to protect open space and farmland in Santa Clara and San Mateo counties. We work very closely with local elected leaders who are making land use decisions, informing them about the benefits of the environment. And to date, we've protected more than 185,000 acres in the two counties. When good people step up and advocate for things that they believe in, our local elected leaders listen. What we're looking at right now is the Crystal Springs watershed. So this is about 55,000 acres that back in the 60s, someone wanted to develop into a number of luxury homes. Now, can you imagine that scenic beauty being taken away? Green Foothills and its partners worked to keep this open space accessible to the public. Not only that, but Highway 280 was originally slated to be right next to the reservoir. In addition to affecting the water supply, it would detract from the scenic beauty. Green Foothills and its partners at the time worked very hard to have the freeway moved farther east in order to protect it. I grew up here in this beautiful Bay Area, and I've always connected with nature. I first became acquainted with Green Foothills in the 90s. One of my colleagues had great respect for one of our advocates, Lenny Roberts, who's been involved with Green Foothills for more than 50 years. He introduced me to her. I went to several Nature's Inspiration programs, which is our annual fundraising event, and I've been a supporter ever since. We all need that time to be out there in nature and take a break. We have a program called Healing in Nature, so people go out and they can meditate and do guided tours and just really experience everything that nature has to offer. And then when they really appreciate it, they go out and they advocate for it. Another program we run is our Leadership Advocacy Program. So we actually bring people in from local communities so they can then advocate for open space in their own communities. And that's a really important program that brings up a younger generation of environmental leaders. Those leaders then go on to serve on planning commissions and city councils, and some of them are now making the decisions today about what happens with open space. This is an area that's under constant pressure for new development. And so as we look at where it makes sense to build things, we also have to take a look at where it doesn't make sense to build things. We've always got to make sure that as the region changes, that we're doing it in harmony with nature. So more than 100 years ago, salt companies actually diked off the bay and let the water flow in so that when it evaporated, they could then harvest the salt that was there. But in today's world, it no longer makes sense to do salt harvesting there. The city has a choice to make in terms of whether they want to develop something on that land. Green Foothills is really championing the effort to preserve the salt ponds and restore them to wetlands. It really preserves the biodiversity of our region.
1: Your stock is a unique region both for indigenous spirituality and for wildlife.
14: Your stack is 400 acres of rolling hills and grasslands that is sacred to the Amamutsin tribe. We're supporting their efforts to protect the land. Currently, it's under threat. Our advocates, following the lead of our tribal partners, they go to local jurisdictions, they provide facts to elected officials, they have conversations with them, and our hope is that they will pass resolutions in support of keeping Eurostack open space. 2062 will be the 100th anniversary of Green Foothills. And in that future, we envision a world where communities become climate resilient. Everyone has access to nature close to home. Native wildlife and plants are thriving. And farms, ranches, and agricultural lands strengthen communities. That's our vision.
15: I thought that my childbirth days were over when I became a sergeant this year, and I guess the record lives on, so we'll see how many we could take it to. But five babies in 9 years, yeah. I don't know, we have to check the record books.
16: On November 26th at 10:13 a.m. in the morning, P. O'Connor Deemer received a 911 call for a woman in labor. Shortly afterwards, Sergeant John Eric Negron, Jaden Rodriguez, and Zachary Bormertag all responded to help.
17: Me and the other units responded to it as quickly as we could. We all worked as a team together, used the training that we had prior to help deliver the baby safely.
18: I was with Connor. I helped guide the baby out safely.
19: It's a giant team effort. I ran out to put the transmissions over and grab some medical equipment out of the car. Thankfully, I was able to grab that while they were able to keep the mother calm.
16: 12 minutes later, our newborn baby, Owen, was here. Owen was 6 pounds and a couple ounces in size. Shirley Community Ambulance arrived shortly after, cut the umbilical cord, and transported our mother to Stony Brook Hospital.
18: The baby came out and opened his eyes, and he looked right at Connor, like, who are you? So I thought it was funny, but it was a beautiful experience, just bringing life into this world.
17: They always said that you will be delivering a baby in the academy, and I kind of didn't believe them a little bit, but they were right.
16: I have to acknowledge Sergeant Negron. This is his fifth time participating in the delivery of a baby. He has become the godfather to one delivery back in 2017, where a child stopped breathing because the umbilical cord was wrapped around his neck. The father was able to get the umbilical cord taken around from his neck, but the baby still wasn't breathing. Officer Negron took a turkey baster, put it in the baby's mouth, got the fluid out, and allowed the baby to take his first breath. Really great work. Officer Deemer has a little bit more than a year in the job, and for him to really be calm, cool, and collective under a very stressful situation shows you how important the training is, but yet at the same time how we're able to take a very, very traumatic situation and bring a baby into this world.
6: We should all be staying active, and here on Pump, we show you all the different ways members of your community are keeping in shape. 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
31: All right, buddy, socket wrench. You ready to use this?
32: Just like any parent, you want to be able to give your kids... everything.
31: Good job.
32: When you're low income and you need to spend every dime on those life necessities, you know that a bike isn't an option.
33: Put it on here.
32: But you know you want to give your child a bicycle.
33: Good job.
31: Let's get the pedals on.
34: The pedals are hard.
31: I know.
32: Home of the Sparrow is a 30-year-old nonprofit here in Chester County that's helping women and children avoid the trauma of homelessness. And working with Pine Street Carpenters means that we're able to then provide our kids with brand new bicycles, which is absolutely amazing.
35: It was hard to put together, but you did a good job.
36: In 2008, when there was a dip in the economy and donations to toy drives were pretty low, we decided that, you know what, every kid deserves a bike, so let's fill that need.
35: That's great. I love that the kids are here, too.
36: Yeah. That first year, we assembled 50 bikes. We found partners in the community to get those bikes into the hands of families that need them, and we never looked back.
37: Righty-tighty, except for this pedal.
36: We do over 100 bikes every year, and it's grown and become the start of the holiday season for us and for a lot of folks in the Westchester community.
38: It's to a 16-year-old girl. That's all I know.
37: I fix the neighborhood kids' bikes all the time, so putting these together is nothing. You know, doing
0: doing something charitable is always great at this time of year, too.
1: Oh, that's nice. Great.
2: We are fortunate enough to have everything. We are able to give her a bike, but some families can't do that. Right, Claire?
3: Put it on here so we can tighten it up.
4: The bike will go to a kid in need. It makes me happy to help people.
31: All right, bud. Drop it in. But it's important that the little guys start to get a good grasp on giving back to the community and that it's not just all about them and it's not all about whatever's going on in our world. All right, big guy, all the way up, all the way down. One more. Push, push, push.
4: It's building bikes for their kids that don't have them.
31: Attaboy.
4: They're going to be so happy when they see that bike.
31: Feels good to help other people, right?
6: Art can inspire, uplift, and give us a whole new perspective on things. On Stroke of Genius, we find creativity from all over the country and take you inside the minds of their brilliant creators. Learn how these artists make some of the most bizarre...
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6: Resourceful...
30: Everything around me inspires me.
6: And unique artwork from communities around the country. When you meet the people behind the art, you get to appreciate every stroke of genius. Ever walk by a really long food line and think, those people are crazy?
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6: Why would anyone stand hours on their feet before they can sit down to eat?
9: This is the best thing I've ever had.
6: Worth the Wait takes you to the front of America's longest lines to answer one question. Is it worth the wait? From a massive 7-pound burrito to a slice of pie that has locals going crazy, we'll let you know what's worth it and what's not. This is Worth the Wait. This country is full of unusual places to see and amazing things to do, but only the locals really know where to go. On My Go-To, we discover some of the strangest...
27: This is a brain of a gorilla.
6: ...most secret...
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6: 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We should all be staying active. And here on Pumped, we show you all the different ways members of your community are keeping in shape. Meet people who can make a gym wherever they go.
20: You can literally make anything and everything yours.
6: Proving that age is just a number.
10: How old are you?
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6: And challenging what we think is possible.
11: Get up, baby. Get up. That's what I love.
20: I can't breathe.
6: So put on your sweats and join us to get pumped. The extraordinary bond we have with our pets is unlike any other. Here on Pet Project, we consider our furry friends members of the family, and we know you do, too. So we're introducing you to some of the most amazing pets we've met.
12: This is a duck I keep seeing everywhere.
6: The owners who go above and beyond to help them out.
25: I could tell it was love at first sight.
6: And the stories of resilient pets that inspire us all.
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6: So give yourself a treat and join us on Pet Project.
8: We're back on All Good.
28: They are great, huh? Our youngest son was deployed to Afghanistan in 2018.
13: There we go.
28: As any mother would, I asked him, what do you need? And he said a pair of sneakers. His sneakers were starting to wear out. So with that, Sneakers for Soldiers was formed within a week.
14: This shoe is from a donor in Tampa, Florida.
28: It's expanded into over 11,000 service members in combat zones and imminent danger areas, the most hostile, the most rugged environments in the world.
13: They've seen some miles.
15: They have seen a lot of miles.
28: We don't often get to meet a soldier personally and establish a relationship with him, and we've been able to do that with Will and his wife, and it has just been really, really special. A big smile.
14: Big smile.
13: Huh?
15: I've been in the Navy for 21 years. My deployment came pretty quick, and I remember taking 3 pairs of boots and then the sneakers that were on my feet at the time. In about 2 months, I noticed the tread was wearing on the foot, and I could literally see my foot.
13: Soon to be happy feet.
15: Yeah. I was really excited. I opened the box up. I tried them on. They fit perfectly. I went for a run.
28: We couldn't have shouldered this responsibility without the great people at Bryn Mawr Running Company, who gives us the shoes at a substantial discount, order the shoes for us, receive the shoes, and help us, give us a place to tag and ship the shoes.
31: Oh, of course. Just your regular shoe store upstairs, but then downstairs is this amazing foundation that's utilizing, you know, our basement space to make things happen. So it was a no-brainer because we know how beneficial it is to have a good pair of shoes for any way that you're active, and it's been very fulfilling, and we want to continue to do that and continue to help as many people as we can.
14: We've since found that the real reason why this has become so important to our deployed soldiers is the people really care about them still, even though they're very remote.
0: First shoe in, it's going to start its long journey.
14: A lot of people, I think the public has failed to realize that even though we're pulled out of Afghanistan, that we're still involved in many, many countries in combat areas and imminent danger zones in the Middle East and Africa. So we're going to keep doing it as long as we can. We keep going strong.
3: Doing good. Thanks, man.
10: My first thought, what are those?
16: These shoes are called the Big Red Boots, also called the Astro Boots. That's the number one question everybody asks is, like, how comfortable are they?
17: At first, I thought of Papa Smurf.
3: My group! Hey!
10: What is he doing, man?
3: Somehow, everyone showed up today. Go figure.
16: They are incredibly comfortable. Our kids are just beside themselves. I can't believe that it went this viral. At the end of the year, you know, they kind of like start shutting down. So I thought, I'll just wear a cool pair of shoes, because we were talking about shoes. And kids were coming up, hey, we just came to look at your shoes. And I was like, huh, that's very interesting. And the next day I wore another pair. And it kind of just snowballed. Hi, my name is Mr. Martin. I teach ninth grade biology at Thornton High School on the south side of Chicago. I've been at this school for about 20 years. I've been a teacher total for about 24 years.
3: We're actually be writing on the table, which is kind of cool.
17: Mr. Martin is actually one of the best teachers in this school that actually can actually change a student. And he makes all the students feel comfortable, and he doesn't make you feel like you don't belong there.
18: There wasn't really much people around his room, but ever since he started bringing like shoes like that, everybody knows him now.
3: Hey, how are you?
17: Hi.
16: My first pair of shoes I wore was the Grateful Dead. The kids lost their mind, literally. And students that I haven't seen for months were just came and were like, oh my God, I love your shoes. And it was a light bulb moment. I'm like, well, maybe I can use that to connect and get these kids to actually like want to come to class or want to be in school just to see what I'm wearing that day. I knew that finals was coming up, so I got the Big Red Boots, and I've used that where I put them on my desk. I was like, okay, we're going to do a review. If you answer three questions, you get to wear my shoes for like 3 or 4 minutes. And the kids just were like, Christmas.
10: It's been a great energy boost in the building. We've seen an increase in our attendance. Our grades are improving because the students now feel like somebody sees me. They feel connected.
19: People start to pay attention more in class. Students interact with him more and like listen to motivation quotes like he tell us and stuff like that.
16: Kids don't care what you know until they know that you care.
19: In this generation, everything just matters about like your fit. If you have like good fit, you know, you'll be cool. And especially as a teacher, you know, if you got them type of shoes, you'll be good.
10: We do a lot of work when we talk about culturally relevant teaching, and this speaks to that.
16: The kids were like, Mr. Martin, you have to do a TikTok. And I was like, what is TikTok? And I literally had students set the account up. They came up with the name, Martin Cool Kicks, and our kids are just beside themselves. I can't believe that it went this viral. I hope the reason behind it is not just the shoes. The connection with student-teacher is crucial, especially nowadays.
3: What are you rocking?
16: There's a lot of different avenues that our teachers are using now to try to engage that we have to, because that's our job.
6: We should all be staying active. And here on Pumped, we show you all the different ways members of your community are keeping in shape. Meet people who can make a gym wherever they go.
20: You can literally make anything and everything yours.
6: Proving that age is just a number.
21: How old are you?
20: 80.
6: And challenging what we think is possible.
11: Get up, baby. Get up. That's what I love.
12: I can't breathe.
6: So put on your sweats and join us to get pumped.
1: The extraordinary bond we have with our pets is unlike any other. Here on Pet Project, we consider our furry friends members of the family, and we know you do, too. So we're introducing you to some of the most amazing pets we've met.
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1: And the stories of resilient pets that inspire us all.
26: At least you have them popping.

0: creators. Learn how these artists make some of the most bizarre.
1: Hi, I'm Diana Wood, the crazy power wash artist.
0: Resourceful.
2: Everything around me inspires me.
0: And unique artwork from communities around the country. When you meet the people behind the art, you get to appreciate every stroke of genius.
3: When I surf, I often I don't want to come back on land. It's quite nice to be on the ocean and kind of weightless and feeling the energy of the ocean. When I come back on land and I change out, I feel a bit more disabled. But when I'm out on the water, it really makes me feel alive and, you know, intense.
4: We went out with Dan. We watched, you know, surfing with him and having fun. We were looking at how he was actually surfing. And we said, you know what? We're going to be able to help him take his surfing to a whole nother level.
3: We started collaborating about how could we make a custom surfboard that would work to fit my unique center of gravity, my unique body shape.
4: We've learned so much. That's not just helping Dan, but it's helping every single one of the veterans that we serve.
3: I think we've really hit the nail on the head with this latest design right here.
5: We're back on All Good.
6: My favorite thing to make here is the BLT, because I like bacon. Bacon!
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12: That's the true strength and power of the Texana Cafe.
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13: Back at home, they call me the Sandwich King.
7: Our cafe is unique in that it's a supported employment environment where a licensed behavior analyst is specifically here to train on employment skills. They come here and learn all of the really important employment skills that are required to make them more employable so that once they graduate from this experience, they are able to secure permanent employment.
14: And the special request?
15: Special request.
6: My name is Matthew Bordelon. I'm 32 years old. I am an intern here at Texana.
8: And everyone is so nice here. 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They're so sweet.
7: So they come here and complete what we call an internship. And their roles are called cafe interns. 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And then identify what they need support with. Teach all of those really important skills, and then they graduate and are able to secure employment.
6: We have a loving and caring staff who provide for us on a daily basis.
10: I love it here.
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8: They help me more confident working here. 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
7: 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We have a 5-star average review on Google.
11: I mean, they are over the top friendly. They provide a great service. and they're always interactive. So

0: We had this as a dream since 2015 to have this cafe open, and then to see the results, to see the interns graduating to get jobs in the community, and just to see the progress they make while they're here, it definitely is a good day to come to work every day when you come to Texana Cafe.
1: We have had 23 total cafe interns in the last year, and we just celebrated our one-year anniversary. Of those 23, 17 have gone on to graduate from their internship, and 7 of them have secured permanent employment in their communities.
2: I am very thankful for everyone here. My coworkers, they help me out with a lot of stuff I need help with.
3: A fairy godmother to the Cinderellas. The Cinderellas are the girls that I'm going to be talking to today.
4: Today is special because we have Daria from the new show Saturdays, and she's going to talk about some of the experiences that she had with learning how to embrace her identity, but also overcoming bullying. And it's a little exciting because she's going to show us some of the tricks that she learned on the show, since it's about skating. So we're here at the East LA Rising Boys and Girls Club, and I think one of the biggest things that Saving Our Daughters does when we team up with this club is just to make sure that the children are heard and that they have a way to accomplish their goals.
5: Bullying, oh, you can't do it, you'll never be this and that, look straightforward.
3: When Saving Our Daughters initially reached out to me, I was honored that they chose me to just be one of their fairy godmothers. For me to inspire younger girls just like me, I think that's amazing. And that's one of the things that I want to do with my platform. That was what I was really excited about while shooting Saturdays, was like the impact that I was going to have on so many young girls.
5: Cool!
3: The show is fun, the show is light, the show is beautiful, and I feel like someone can relate to each and every character on the show. That's what I really love about it.
5: Feeling real fancy, like,
4: so that's the biggest thing with Saving Our Daughters. We want them to know that there are people like them, that look like them, that probably even came from the same neighborhood as them, that were able to make it and do some of the things that they aspire to do or even dream to do.
3: It's a way to just open up new horizons for them and open their eyes and say, hey, there's different opportunities for you here in the world.
6: Do you know someone who's doing good for others? Let us know on social media, and you just might see their story on All Good.
7: Everyone needs a break from their 9-to-5, and we know you don't want to spend those vacation days on the couch. 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
11: Hey, foodie. Nuriel Muradi here, and welcome back to My Go-To. Today, I'm going to take you into the exuberant and lively Middle Eastern culinary scene right here in New York City. Born and raised in New York, my mission is to spotlight the absolute gems of Middle Eastern culture. From the classic halal carts in Manhattan to the bustling corners filled with aromatic spices in Bay Ridge, I love showcasing all the wonders the city has to offer from my community. In this episode, we're hitting up everything.
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11: Come on, yalla. 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
11: From our stunning hijabs and soul-stirring prayer to the insane variety of dates and spices that fuel our feast, it's a culture that's rich, deep, and straight-up beautiful. Today, we're exploring the spots where Middle Eastern Americans are redefining New York City's food scene. But first, we're kicking things off with a hidden gem run by powerhouse woman that's held on to its Michelin star for a solid 12 years.
10: How is it like opening up the Muscat Room or doing these projects as a female?
15: Both of my executive chefs and my twin sister, who's my business partner, and our F&B director, our beverage director, our wine director, our head bartender here, there's just like a lot of really strong women who feel really comfortable in this space and in their roles, probably because of, in part, of my leadership.
18: I feel good. Y'all feel good?
15: Yeah! We are like sisters.
18: Really appreciate it.
19: Yeah. I love you, Charlie.
15: I think we're still kind of over-delivering. I think we're still a little bit underestimated, especially as we are starting to grow our own business, Elizabeth Street Hospitality. We have 3 restaurants now. And I guess it's like to be proven that we can do it all, as they say.
11: After the incredible chat with Jennifer, we're now heading back into the kitchen to see Chef Mary Atiyah work her magic. Fun fact, her Lebanese dad's influence is a big part of her cooking. Talk about a cultural fusion.
10: Do you feel like your Middle Eastern, like, upbringing with food and everything, has that influenced these spices that you use in your dishes, or?
20: I think I always gravitate towards some of the spices, but also just some of, like, the lighter, brighter flavors, like lemon and olive oil are always generally tend to be a go-to dressing or flavor for a dish versus kind of things that are more rich, like butter and cream.
10: All right, so what do you have for us today?
20: I have a really nice kind of fall winter dish that's on our Muscat Room vegan menu right now. This time of year, I love squash, so I have a really nice delicata squash. I sort of drew from those flavors of Mexico when we were down there for this dish. The delicata squash, we do pre-cook it a little bit. We pre-steam it just so that it gets soft and tender, and then we sear it to get that a little bit of caramelization and flavor. So there's a little bit of a pomegranate and cilantro. So this is habanero lime chili vinaigrette. So we've got a lot of like acid, a lot of brightness in this dish to counteract sort of the richness and earthiness of the squash and puree. And then this is pumpkin seed burnt chili salsa matcha.
10: Oh wow. I mean, it's beautiful. I'm like so excited to try it. Man, this is so good.
11: Wow. That delicata squash with pumpkin seed, pomegranate, and cilantro is mind-blowing. The flavor dimensions are so complex. That hint of cilantro, that spicy kick, it's something else entirely. This isn't just food, it's an experience. The Muscat Room's magic doesn't stop with Chef Mary. Meet Chef Kamari Mick, the pastry powerhouse. She's a James Beard Award semifinalist, a rising star, and I'm hoping to snag some baking wisdom from her.
10: I don't know anything about baking.
21: Oh, you don't? Like, you've never baked?
10: Like, I've tried to make cookies, but it's always burned or, like, super thin.
21: Ooh, girl.
10: Girl. I follow the recipe. I just don't know what's going on.
21: Today, we're going to make a very traditional French dessert that was brought to America by James Hemings. It's named Il Fulton.
11: Wait, hold on. Look who just walked in. Dr. Jessica B. Harris. The Netflix show High on the Hog was actually inspired by her book with the same name. And she's a legend.
22: Il Fulton, in French, as you know, means floating island. So when they're plated traditionally, it looks like a floating island. Mm-hmm. But also when you do that sort of almost like a quenelle, it looks like an egg.
21: Yes.
22: So snow eggs.
21: Yes.
22: So that would be my idea.
21: That's what we're going to do today.
22: Okay.
21: I have the 2 spoons. Are you ready to quenelle?
22: Well, I don't quenelle. We'll see.
21: I'm going to take both and just kind of revolve around it.
10: How heavily does your Jamaican background influence your pastry?
21: Pretty heavily, especially I'm finding my own style today as a chef. It's really coming through in the things that I do. James Hemings was actually the creator of the Il Fulton, or snow eggs, with traditional anglaise with steamed meringue. So this is a steamed meringue sandwiched between 4 semifritos, finished with a coconut anglaise and a thyme oil with a sorrel chocolate swirl. And that's part of, like, redefining, like, what we see food as and seeing it being able to bring, like, those ethos and those meaningful moments to the food.
22: But that's the interesting thing about your food is the way that you take things that would normally be considered savory with things that sometimes have spun my head around, make them a dessert, you know, so that it's always interesting to see how you can get in there and sort of fiddle with it in a good sense to come up with something that is not just savory, but sweet.
0: As a Michelin star pastry chef, I always find the need to, you know, bend the traditions and kind of like manipulate them to an idea or a dish. We are all in culinary. Like, one thing doesn't belong to savory, one thing doesn't belong to pastry. And I feel like the sooner that we as chefs come to see that blurred line, that we can be all become better and greater chefs.
1: Nothing brings people together like a great meal. And at Bite Size, communities coming together around food is what we're all about. Join us as we take you around to some of the best and most unique restaurants around the country. You'll meet the people behind some of the best eats in town and hear the stories behind the meals.
19: Here's my father, Paco Lopez.
1: See some of the craziest dishes they have to offer.
23: We are eating 30 feet of pasta.
1: And meet some of the customers taking on their challenges. Let us add a little flavor to your day at Bite Size. What is true kindness? How can we help our neighbors in need? Maybe it's as simple as a smile or a hug.
24: All sorts of emotions.
25: Yeah.
1: All Good is about finding everyday people doing good in their communities.
26: So they come here and they can get their food, personal items, everything.
1: Reaching out.
27: The community has a good heart. I didn't think they would have helped me like this.
1: And putting other people first.
28: It takes them back to who they were when they weren't homeless.
1: Even on a tough day, we're here for you on All Good. The extraordinary bond we have with our pets is unlike any other. Here on Pet Project, we consider our furry friends members of the family, and we know you do too. So we're introducing you to some of the most amazing pets we've met.
29: This is a duck I keep seeing everywhere.
1: The owners who go above and beyond to help them out.
30: I could tell it was love at first sight.
1: And the stories of resilient pets that inspire us all.
31: You see having Papa Wheelie on camera.
1: So give yourself a treat and join us on Pet Project.
32: If you compare the DNA of every human being on the planet, you'll learn that we are 99.99% the same. So why do we spend 99% of our time focusing on that 0.01% that separates us? I'm Michael Koenigs, and this is More in Common, a show where I travel the country looking for stories about what brings us together. It turns out this country has countless stories of unity. But to find these extraordinary friendships, you have to reach out. This is More in Common.
22: One of the things is people are sharing in other kinds of ways. They're sharing not only dishes, but they're sharing culinary cultures. And I think that ability to say, hey, look, you do this. Wow, well, we do that. How does that come together? Or can that come together? Or what happens if we take maybe our ingredient and use your technique? And, you know, there's this whole great debate about appropriation. But appropriation is really more about acknowledgement. Mm-hmm. So I think that people, as they acknowledge where things are from, who had it, and then look at how it goes back in time, then you get all kinds of interesting things turning up on the plate, like un flouton made with sorrel kind of thing.
33: What kind of chocolate is this?
0: This is the sorrel chocolate.
22: So it's the red color because of the sorrel.
33: So cool. And what makes you excited these days when it comes to the American food scene?
22: Oh, well, just about everything. I mean, I think the expanse of it and the way that things are cross-pollinating, the way that people are taking X and maybe adding Y, or taking Y and saying, well, hey, let's go back and take a look at A, B, and C and see how we can move with that. Something as simple but as extraordinarily innovative as taking thyme, normally thought of as a savory ingredient, and putting it in a dessert. I mean, that's really mind-bogglingly innovative, but also wonderful. That kind of thing that the younger folks who have probably grown up in this country eating across cultures have come up with. Today, if you live in a metropolitan area, you've probably eaten some variation of the world as well. And so that's how you get that wonderful cross-pollination.
33: As I'm taking each bite, I get like another layer of like flavor.
0: Yeah.
33: I just needed a minute to like process because that was amazing. Like I could taste the coconut, the sorrel, and then the thyme, and it was just so cool because it all hit at like different moments for me.
22: Oh, it's just lovely. I'm not a dessert eater. I'm not a dessert lover.
0: I'm converting you.
22: You are.
33: You recently held a event for Black History Month at the Musket Room.
0: I did. It was called Follow Your Roots. The idea and the ethos of the event is to highlight everything that is found throughout the diaspora, all the ingredients that are found throughout the diaspora, and how it connects to us.
33: The Musket Room.
0: I did. It was called Follow Your Roots. The idea and the ethos of the event is to highlight everything that is found throughout the diaspora, all the ingredients that are found throughout the diaspora, and how it connects to us, spanning from all the way from Ghana to Jamaica to Guyana to Florida, and even Detroit. Seeing everybody come together and kind of bring like their mini entourage and everybody mingling, getting to know one another and sharing experiences was the most heartwarming part of it. But like when you go to school and you bring your cultural food in and it's good, like, oh, ew, it's nasty, ew, you know, like, oh, why does it smell like that, you know? So now I have the platform to be a Michelin star chef. I feel like it is my responsibility to, one, not only put myself and my heritage on the plate, but I need to be able to put the future generation on the plate too, and have them identify where, like, if she can do it, I can definitely do it.
33: So what role do you feel like food plays in fostering and creating a community?
22: And if you think about things around the table, peace treaties are signed around tables. When you get to the table, you share, you communicate, you learn manners at a table. You learn how to get along with other people at a table. You learned how and when to get into the conversation, when to sit back and listen, particularly if you were a child at a table with adults. So you learn all of that kind of stuff at a table. And so tables are very important. Tables create community. Tables foster community and coming together in some way of people over food. And that's something that is almost sacramental.
33: Food is such a big part of, I think, every culture, no matter where you're from.
22: Absolutely.
33: Like, being Yemeni, I can't even say, like, going every summer, there was always such an emphasis at
22: that. Way of people over food. And that's something that is almost sacramental.
33: Food is such a big part of, I think, every culture, no matter where you're from.
22: Absolutely.
33: Like, being Yemeni, I can't even say, like, going every summer, there was always such an emphasis that everyone had to sit together during lunch, and not a physical table, but a mat on the floor, and it would like span the whole room, and it would just be like so much food that could feed 20, 30 people, and it was like the time that everyone would sit together.
22: But that's where you met your relatives.
33: Exactly.
22: That's where you communed with your relatives. That's where you formed family, basically,
33: exactly.
22: Around that large eating space.
1: Art can inspire, uplift, and give us a whole new perspective on things. On Stroke of Genius, we find creativity from all over the country and take you inside the minds of their brilliant creators. Learn how these artists make some of the most bizarre...
2: Hi, I'm Diana Wood, the crazy power wash artist.
1: Resourceful...
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1: 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When you meet the people behind the art, you get to appreciate every stroke of genius. Ever walk by a really long food line and think, those people are crazy?
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1: Worth the Wait takes you to the front of America's longest lines to answer one question. Is it worth the wait? From a massive 7-pound burrito to a slice of pie that has locals going crazy, we'll let you know what's worth it and what's not. This is Worth the Wait. This country is full of unusual places to see and amazing things to do, but only the locals really know where to go. On My Go-To, we discover some of the strangest...
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8: We're heading to Whittier, Alaska, which is a town you can only get to through one of the longest tunnels in all of North America.
9: It's almost a fairyland with these incredible streams coming down the mountains and beautiful foliage. Just about everyone lives in the same building.
12: Really unique. But to live within and amongst 240 people in Alaska's first gated and only gated community is world class.
13: Everybody works together. I mean, as a community, yes, I love it down here.
14: I was born in Taiwan, then we decided to come up to see a different world.
16: It's a totally different world here, huh?
12: We're not a homogenous group. We've got our Filipinos, we've got our Samoans, you got your white, you've got natives here. Instead of whatever else, you know, is causing strife, you know, causing controversy, we have to get along here.
19: People from all walks of life have ended up here in Whittier. And here we are, together.
11: So, food is the ultimate connector, right? It's also my love language. And I'm about to show you how it bridges cultures. We're heading to Ayas, It was founded by Egyptian-American restaurateur Abdul Al-Anani in 2020. And he actually named it after his wife, Ayat Masoud. And I think that's the cutest thing ever. First, you know the drill. We're heading to the kitchen and Chef Ahmed Almer is going to show us how to make a traditional Palestinian mansaf.
10: Ahmed is starting with the ayran. So for people who don't know, ayran is a cool yogurt drink. It's very simple. It's yogurt mixed with salt and water. Many people drink it just as a refreshing, cool drink. Sometimes people have it with mint as well.
11: And you could buy that like bottled.
10: And literally, you can buy it in a bottle. It's very popular in Turkish restaurants as well. He's putting the plain yogurt, just a full fat yogurt. Now, the reason why we mix all of these different yogurts together is to really create a much creamier, richer texture for our mentha sauce.
11: So this we could do at home so far.
10: Yeah, you could. Listen, everything here can be done at home. This is the Kishik Jameed fermented yogurt. This has already been liquefied. Typically, Kishik, it comes in a rock format, and it has to be put into a cheesecloth and then slowly condensed with water over time until it becomes a liquefied version. So this is already a liquefied version. This is fermented. It is very sour and strong to the taste.
11: So I actually never knew that it came in like this rock-like formation.
10: Yeah, kishik it's called. So mentef is a very Bedouin dish. It's actually the staple dish of Jordan. And as you know, many people know, Jordan is mostly desert, and it's known for its Bedouins. Imagine these Bedouins in the middle of the desert, hot desert, herding their sheep. They milk their sheep. They get the milk from the sheep, and they dry it. They take the milk, and then it goes through a fermenting process where they dry it into this very hard powdered rocks. It can last for years. Its shelf life is years. It doesn't need to be refrigerated, although you could refrigerate it. And that's their way of maintaining hearty meals in this hot, hot desert. So now Ahmed's going to put a mixed mentha spice into the yogurt, and he's going to blend it all together. When you're eating the mentha sauce, it's already mixed with the lamb broth, and that's essential too because you got to taste the lamb. So now Ahmed's going to take the yogurt and he's going to pour it into the broth of the lamb that has the lamb inside.
11: And I like smell the lamb all the way to here. And as a Yemeni girl, I'm like, oh.
10: That's so true because you guys, most of your dishes are lamb-based. Yeah.
11: So you've been a chef for over 20 years now. What is it like cooking in Ayat versus other restaurants that you've worked in the past?
15: Working in Ayat is easy and not easy. Easy because we work like at home. Not easy because the consistency for the food is very important for us in all the locations.
10: And I want to say that Ahmed has been, ever since he's joined the Ayat family, he has been the biggest asset to the Ayat team because it is so difficult to find a talented Middle Eastern chef who is home to our traditional dishes to maintain the consistency in his heart is home to these Middle Eastern dishes and it's not foreign to him to maintain the consistency across the restaurants. We wouldn't be able to scale and grow without him. At this point, we just need to let the lamb boil with the yogurt sauce because the fermented yogurt is going to help break down the proteins in the lahma, in the meat, and it's going to make it very tender, fall apart type of tender. So it needs about like a good 30 minutes, Ahmed.
15: Yeah, 30 to 40 minutes.
10: Yeah.
11: While the lamb simmers, I'm catching up with Ayat and Abdul. I'm eager to find out how this incredible restaurant came to be. What was the inspiration behind opening Ayat?
17: I've always had a passion for Palestine growing up. I grew up with a lot of Palestinians in Al-Nur school. I always heard these traumatizing stories of them going back home, getting stopped at the borders for days or hours, and their land being taken away. So I've always had this thing in me about Palestine. So I decided to keep that cuisine focused on Palestine, the traditional dishes of Palestine within this concept, and just went from there.
11: What's a common perception about Palestine that you've encountered or that you feel like people have?
17: There wasn't many branded Palestinian restaurants. There's a lot of like Levantine, Middle Eastern, nothing specifically branded as Palestine. When you say Palestinian cuisine, they would confuse it. Is it Pakistani? And we love all the Pakistani people out there, but just the perception of the confusion between Palestine and Pakistan, it was one of those things that when I heard, I just said to myself that I'm going to make sure I open up as many of these as possible to spread the message of Palestine through food and culture.
11: With Palestine, there's so much conversations being had, and most of them, if you're not from the region, are negative or from the Middle Eastern region. How do you feel like food can combat that negativity that is out there when it comes to Palestine?
17: Food in general, it's a common language. taste is a common language. So as long as you're just able to be open-minded to and exploring different types of food, you'll always be connected somehow, somewhere, wherever you go.
10: Palestinians were identified as the Israeli-Palestinian conflict. The people throwing rocks, the tanks, the iconic guy with his hands behind his back. It was all about the tragedy of Palestine and the occupation and the protests. But nothing ever really identified the culture. The beauty of the culture, the tatriz dresses, the beauty of all of the women gathering to make these very hearty dishes, feeding our large families. Palestinians are known for having a lot of kids. When my husband decided to open up the restaurant, I said, let people know the beauty of our culture through our food, because Arab in general are known for their hospitality.
11: Were people open to trying these like foreign dishes that they've never probably even heard of?
10: Non-Arabs love to be cultured and they love to explore different cuisine. They were flocking towards all the traditional dishes. I think they know what kebabs are. They know the foods that are regional to the Middle East. Even shawarma, hummus, baba ghanoush, these things you can find in your average Middle Eastern restaurant. But what was new to the New York-based people was Sakhan, Mensef, and especially how my husband had mentioned that he branded it Palestinian, so people knew exactly the origin of where it was coming from. When my husband decided to surprise me with the name of the restaurant, and I kind of went in there with my background of growing up since I was 5, loving to cook with my mom. I took all of her traditional recipes that she learned from her mom before her and applied them, so they all had a place in my heart. But my personal favorite is Mensef. Even though maklouba is the patriotic home dish of Palestine, Mensef was my personal favorite.
11: And New York is a melting pot, and we do live here. You guys just had a baby, you're pregnant. Like, we're creating community here. And what importance do you feel like opening restaurants like this are to not only us, but like the future generation of like Arabs and people that are interested in our culture?
10: It's a continuing reminder of our culture. One, it's a resilience that no matter how many generations pass and no matter how much people try to suppress who we are still strong enough to take the cultures of our parents and their forefathers into this new society that we're in, and we're able to integrate it into the new society. And it's giving people in the second and third generations, I think, more confidence in their original identity rather than gentrifying too much and losing their identity.
17: It's more there's like a mission behind it, where it's not just serving food. Serving food, making good food is easy, but the message that you want to give to the people that do enter your home, your restaurant, is like a positive message for Muslims, because we've always had a bad reputation in the media since 2001. I feel like second, third generations, we need to kind of stand up for ourselves and try to like talk out loud of who we really are as Muslims. You know, we don't hate Christians, we don't hate Jews, we don't hate anybody. Like, Islam means peace. That's the roots from the word salam. I feel like it is our responsibility to kind of push that positive message out there about us as a Muslim, as Arabs, to kind of just pave the way for the next generation, that when they grow up, it's a lot easier for them to kind of survive in this type of society.
0: We should all be staying active. And here on Pumped, we show you all the different ways members of your community are keeping in shape. Meet people who can make a gym wherever they go.
18: You can literally make anything and everything yours.
0: Proving that age is just a number.
20: How old are you?
18: 80.
0: And challenging what we think is possible.
21: Get up, baby. Get up. That's what I love.
0: So put on your sweats and join us to get pumped. The extraordinary bond we have with our pets is unlike any other. Here on Pet Project, we consider our furry friends members of the family, and we know you do too. So we're introducing you to some of the most amazing pets we've met.
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0: 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But only the locals really know where to go. 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
1: And meet some of the customers taking on their challenges. 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What is true kindness? How can we help our neighbors in need? Maybe it's as simple as a smile or a hug.
4: All sorts of emotions.
5: Yeah.
1: All Good is about finding everyday people doing good in their communities.
6: So they come here and they can get their food, personal items, everything.
1: Reaching out.
20: The community has a good heart. I didn't think they would have helped me like this.
1: And putting other people first.
22: It takes them back to who they were when they weren't homeless.
1: Even on a tough day, we're here for you on All Good.
11: All right, it's almost iftar time. Breaking fast during Ramadan. The sun is down and it's time to feast.
27: So we also break our fast with a date. It's part of our custom in religion. And you see how he's able to pull apart that meat just with his fingers? That's how soft. That's exactly the way the meat needs to be. That's when you know it's done the right way.
28: And then part of Arab culture and hospitality is like serving people to eat.
27: Thank you so much. I'm excited. This is my first bite of mensef. I had mensef once about like 10 years ago.
29: What?
27: Don't quote me on that. Yeah. So this is actually, I feel like it's my first time having it.
30: It's not always the same too. You're going to see it tastes different depending on who makes it.
27: Wow. This, you guys did such a good job balancing the different like flavors in here.
30: That's exactly why we mixed the yogurts.
11: Iftar is more than just breaking fast. It's a community celebration. Every year during Ramadan, Ayat throws this massive free public iftar, open to everyone, no matter their background, religious beliefs, or ethnicity. It's all about bringing people together, and you know, I wouldn't miss that for the world. I'm here today to get the social media content, so I'm going around interviewing people, recording the line. If you take a look, it like extends the whole avenue, which is crazy. And people are just waiting to have some iftar.
31: My favorite Palestinian dish is mensef.
32: I'm not sure of how many people are here tonight, but we have 3,000 plates that are grabbing and going right now. If we're done with all our plates by the end of tonight, that means 3,000 people. Or some people took seconds.
11: After that amazing meal at Ayat, it's time for some authentic Yemeni coffee. We're hitting up Qahwa House, a Muslim-owned hotspot that's all about Yemeni coffee and sweets. This place is so special to me. Since we don't drink alcohol, coffee's become our social drink. It's where we hang out at the end of the day, and it's basically our Arab Soho House.
27: So this is like the post-Taraweeh hangout spot for the Muslim community in New York City. So Taraweeh is the prayer that you make after you fast. And as you could tell, this is basically everyone's like catch-up spot. You come get a cup of tea, you come get dessert, you see your friends. And it is packed, and it's actually only going to get more packed because prayer just ended.
11: The Adini Chai at Qahwa House takes me right back to Yemen. But it's become so much more than that. It's community, it's love, it's socializing, and it's everything I stand for. That's a wrap on this episode. I hope you guys love this culinary adventure.
27: For more food content, find me on Instagram, Nuria_A93. And don't forget to subscribe to Localish. See you next time.
1: Everyone needs a break from their 9-to-5. And we know you don't want to spend those vacation days on the couch. So here on Out of Office, we're taking you to some of our favorite vacation spots where the locals show us how to really relax.
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1: Celebrating companies and the people behind them that are secretly awesome.
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45: It's so special. I love it.
0: This is my Italian section, alchemy section.
2: Off the beaten path, surrounded by high-rises, sits a house that time seems to have forgotten. Inside is something magical. Joanne Hendricks Cookbooks, a shop filled with books, of course. However, these are titles that are rare and out of print.
3: Directions for the Laundress. Family living on $500 a year. You've got books about gardening. You've got books about, I saw one about pickles.
4: Oh my gosh, and then the people who come in and buy them, you know, they're just like, it makes me so touched.
2: For years, the space was just storage.
3: 2 years ago, 1975, we bought the house. And it just kind of evolved after, you know, I said, I have to do something with my life.
2: Then Joanne did something bold. She sent a postcard to the New York Times.
3: Said I was opening up as a shop, as a cookbook store. And that was the scary part because the New York Times got very excited. Over time, I put the wallpaper up. Over time, I said, I need a window.
2: Decades later, her shop is a charming, enchanted world of its own, filled with books you could and couldn't imagine.
5: This one is a teeny tiny book. Oh, beautiful, with the tiles and the pottery.
6: Have you found anything interesting in some of these books?
3: I found a book full of four-leaf clovers. It was so, so special.
7: You have been in the business of books for...
3: Decades. Because before that time, I worked in a bookshop when I was in college. I was a part-time worker there.
7: How did you first fall for the cookbooks?
5: It's something I can understand, you know? It was easy to fall into it. I've made these.
7: Food of the future. From 1850?
8: Golly, it could be.
2: 50 years in the same house, surrounded by an ever-changing city, Joanne's little cookbook shop is the perfect reminder that some things are worth preserving.
7: When you are in this space, what makes you happy?
3: I like having the books, really. I really like books. I like seeing where I need to fill in more books because I need to have books for everybody. It's so nice when people come into my shop and feel that they need to buy a present here for somebody.
7: This might be one of my favorite purchases.
3: Oh, thank you. Thank you. Thank you.
9: I enjoy real trees because of the fragrances. They're not cookie cutter. Even though they're very close, they have their own unique nature, just like people do. Personally, I think the real beauty of any Christmas tree is after the family's decorated it.
10: It's not only how it looks in your house, but the experience of getting it. Even if you get a real tree at a big box store, you can get a lovely tree there, but you don't get a hayride and hot chocolate and campfire and making memories with your family. And so we think that's part of what the real tree has to offer.
9: In our case, before we started this farm and after we started this farm, we always took our family to go cut our own Christmas tree. And at the time, we always went to tree farms that are on the north side of Houston, which basically meant we took the day out, which was great fun, and we have great memories of it. That is why we wanted to do that, is to provide something like that on this side of town. Holiday Acres is a choose-and-cut Christmas tree farm that allows people to come out into nature, find a tree that fits them, and that they can cut it, and we'll bring it back and clean it up and process it for them. We're really in my view, the business of making memories that last a lifetime. Our very first year to plant trees was 1999. We lost almost all of those trees, so we replanted in 2000, and we opened for our first sales of trees in 2004. This is our 21st year of being open for tree sales here at Holiday Acres. My dream was to get my kids to be able to see what it's like to build a company or a project from nothing to operational. And so for me, it's just been a lot of fun. Our kids helped while they were growing up. They were teenagers when we moved here. all the way till we were selling. Now we're all the way down to grandkids that are coming out and helping and participating in the farm. As well as we want it to be a family tradition for others, it's a family tradition for us too. In South Texas, we can grow a type of pine, which is called a Virginia pine, and we can grow a couple of different types of cypress trees. It takes us 5 to 7 years to grow a tree to be 6 to 8 feet tall. Then once people come out, they'll ride on a hayride like this, and we'll give them a saw and a measuring stick. And I always like to tell them that the tree looks much smaller in the field than it will in your house. And they'll go out and they'll search through the fields to find the tree that's perfect for them. The beauty in a tree is in itself the tree, but the real beauty that comes out is when you decorate it. We open the day after Thanksgiving, but we prepare for literally weeks before, months if we count her ordering and logistics side of it.
10: I will say, though, that in the summer, Rocky is out there trimming all of those trees.
9: And trying to find employees and all that kind of stuff. I have a friend that I went to high school with. His family comes out every year. I've known him for 54 years, longer than I've known my wife. We have friends from church that helped us plant the very first trees we planted. Their families still come out every year.
10: One family in particular, when they planted, we couldn't afford to pay them anything. And so we told them, you get a free Christmas tree for the rest of your life. And one of them has taken us up on it. It's been 20 years.
9: What I love about the farm is being able to share the gift that we've received of being able to be a part of this property and be able to share it with other people who don't always have that opportunity, and to be able to have a great time in God's creation. And I love seeing people happy, and that's what they usually are here.
10: You wonder if it's worth it. And then we open, and then the families come, and they'll say, thank you for doing this. Thank you for having this place. It's such a great memory for us. And so that really is so encouraging to us and makes it worth it.
8: This is known to be the grandest and largest rose nursery and gardens in the U.S. probably.
11: With the bridges and the water and the birds and the butterflies. It's an event. I tell people to come here all the time.
12: The roses are phenomenal. Wishful thinking that it was my garden.
13: We're just north of Los Angeles. A lot of citrus have been grown here in the past. My dad first started the nursery way back when, in the late 70s. We've started off with an orange orchard and slowly turned it into a nursery. We have a very large selection of roses, and that's what makes us special. The nice thing about roses is that they can grow in so many climates. In Southern California, we're really in a sweet spot. They love our warm weather. They bloom and flourish 10, even 12 months of flower. It's just amazing. It definitely is a destination. We have people that are just getting started. Some people are passionate.
8: I currently have 150 roses, and many of my friends like to do it too.
14: On the other side, we have our hybrid tea garden.
12: I knew there were little tea roses and long stem roses, but the amount of roses that they have on display here and the variety of them, it's just so beautiful to see it.
11: I love the color. I like the shape. I do feel they're fairly easy to take care of.
15: They do a terrific job here. It's a mecca, you know, of eye candy.
13: All the names of roses are registered, but we have celebrity ones, Julia Child, Neil Diamond. I know Barbara Streisand took years to decide which rose variety she wanted to have. So that beautiful purple is her rose. That's what she wanted, something that grows well at her house.
1: Nothing brings people together like a great meal. And at Bite Size, communities coming together around food is what we're all about. Join us as we take you around to some of the best and most unique restaurants around the country. You'll meet the people behind some of the best eats in town and hear the stories behind the meals.
16: Here's my father, Paco Lopez.
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1: And meet some of the customers taking on their challenges. Let us add a little flavor to your day at Bite Size. What is true kindness? How can we help our neighbors in need? Maybe it's as simple as a smile or a hug.
18: All sorts of emotions.
19: Yeah.
1: All Good is about finding everyday people doing good in their communities.
20: So they come here and they can get their food, personal items, everything.
1: Reaching out.
21: The community has a good heart. I didn't think they would have helped me like this.
1: And putting other people first.
22: It takes them back to who they were when they weren't homeless.
1: Even on a tough day, we're here for you on All Good. The extraordinary bond we have with our pets is unlike any other. Here on Pet Project, we consider our furry friends members of the family, and we know you do, too. So we're introducing you to some of the most amazing pets we've met.
23: This is a duck I keep seeing everywhere.
1: The owners who go above and beyond to help them out.
24: I could tell it was love at first sight.
1: And the stories of resilient pets that inspire us all.
25: You see having Popeye Wheelie on camera.
1: So give yourself a treat and join us on Pet Project. We should all be staying active. And here on Pumped, we show you all the different ways members of your community are keeping in shape. Meet people who can make a gym wherever they go.
26: You can literally make anything and everything yours.
1: Proving that age is just a number.
27: How old are you?
26: 80.
1: And challenging what we think is possible.
28: Get up, baby. Get up. That's what I love.
29: Can't breathe.
1: So put on your sweats and join us to get pumped. Welcome back to Secretly Awesome.
30: This is actually our t-shirt for Jackie Arms. Hi, my name is Kyra, and I am the owner of a Black history clothing brand named Resilient Grace. Jackie created comic strips. Resilient Grace is a clothing brand created to celebrate the untold stories of Black heroines that you and I should have been learning about in our history classes growing up. Lauren Anderson was one of the first Black principal ballerinas. I consider myself a Black history influencer. I use my platform to tell Black women's history and to hopefully influence more women to learn her story, share her story, but also to be inspired to go after their own dreams.
31: Dorothy Dandridge was beautiful and talented.
30: Black women have always been told that they are strong and that they are tough, but we don't talk about the grace part enough, how you are graced with a certain amount of resilience to fulfill the purpose that you've been placed on earth to do. I noticed that outside of like big figures like Rosa Parks and Harriet Tubman, that a lot of Black women's stories had been left out of our history books. And I wonder what was a way to kind of share those stories for people who may not want to go back to school. Because I noticed that big figures like Marilyn Monroe or Audrey Hepburn, you would see their faces on t-shirts, on posters, on calendars, but I didn't see a lot of Black heroine stories told in the same way. So I include these Who's That Girl cards in each of my t-shirts and products in my shop. The idea is that we don't just wear her story, but we share her story. So when you buy one of the products in Resilient Grace stores, what I want you to do is go out and I want people to ask, hey, who is that on your shirt? I want you to be able to tell that story, and it becomes a different way of us sharing her story. I have found the women on our shirt in the funniest way. I have found great nieces through Facebook. I have had their great-grandchildren reach out to me through TikTok, talking about different shirts and designs. I could have a million t-shirts, and once that story hits, and I think about having a shirt for her, the first thing I'm going to do is try to find her family. And we move forward in a design. I'm going to hire an artist who can create that look for me. And then after that, we get the design, we get the t-shirt color. I love like giving pinks and different colors to keep it just graceful, but also a strong design to keep it resilient. Some of my products are here on display at Lit Java here in Pearland. I think it's so important to continue the work that we talk about, because we talk about the past, but to also in the present be able to connect with a Black woman-owned business and to bring these products and get them in front of the right people.
1: Nothing brings people together like a great meal. And at Bite Size, communities coming together around food is what we're all about. Join us as we take you around to some of the best and most unique restaurants around the country. You'll meet the people behind some of the best eats in town and hear the stories behind the meals.
0: Here's my father, Paco Lopez.
1: See some of the craziest dishes they have to offer.
17: We are eating 30 feet of pasta.
1: And meet some of the customers taking on their challenges. Let us add a little flavor to your day at Bite Size. What is true kindness? How can we help our neighbors in need? Maybe it's as simple as a smile or a hug.
2: All sorts of emotions.
3: Yeah.
1: All Good is about finding everyday people doing good in their communities.
20: So they come here and they can get their food, personal items, everything.
1: Reaching out.
21: The community has a good heart. I didn't think they would have helped me like this.
1: And putting other people first.
22: It takes them back to who they were when they weren't homeless.
1: Even on a tough day, we're here for you on All Good. The extraordinary bond we have with our pets is unlike any other. Here on Pet Project, we consider our furry friends members of the family, and we know you do, too. So we're introducing you to some of the most amazing pets we've met.
23: This is a duck I keep seeing everywhere.
1: The owners who go above and beyond to help them out.
24: I could tell it was love at first sight.
1: And the stories of resilient pets that inspire us all.
25: You see having Popeye Wheelie on camera.
1: So give yourself a treat and join us on Pet Project. Nothing brings people together like a great meal. And at Bite Size, communities coming together around food is what we're all about. Join us as we take you around to the tastiest and most unique restaurants around the country. Let us add a little flavor to your day at Bite Size. This country is full of unusual places to see and amazing things to do. And who knows them better than the locals? On My Go-To, we head on down the side streets to find the beloved places you won't want to miss. Join us to find all the secret spots that the locals love on My Go-To. The extraordinary bond we have with our pets is unlike any other. Here on Pet Project, we consider our furry friends members of the family, and we know you do, too. So we're introducing you to some of the most amazing pets we've met. So give yourself a treat and join us on Pet Project. Art can inspire, uplift, and give us a whole new perspective on things. On Stroke of Genius, we find creativity from all over the country. When you meet the people behind the art, you get to appreciate every stroke of genius. You're watching Secretly Awesome.
11: Walk into Arlene's Grocery on a Tuesday night. You'll get a small but promising glimpse of a generation. People laughing, dancing, singing. An hour ago, most of them had never met.
4: Just getting people together to listen to an album front to back, talk about the artist, talk about the music.
5: It's the vinyl word.
4: It's the vinyl word.
11: Think book club, but instead of chapters, albums.
4: Stevie Wonder, Pixies, Prince.
11: And instead of strangers, friends who just haven't met yet.
4: I get to see people make friends. By the end of the night, people are like up and dancing.
11: And it all started the way the best stories do.
4: I put up flyers. Hey, I'm new to the city. I want to start a music book club. Here's my phone number. I was just kind of looking to start this humble little book club, but really taking off.
5: The people you must have met.
4: I've made my closest friends here through this.
6: I saw it on the street. It was a flyer.
4: I actually live with a guy that I met through.
6: Yeah. And now I'm roommates with George. Yeah.
7: Can everybody hear me?
5: Somebody were to walk in here on a Tuesday, what are they going to see? I know you dress up.
4: Dressed up as Patti Smith. I had like a wig. Bruce Springsteen, you know. David Byrne jacket. We'll kind of do some music beforehand as people trickle in and start to mingle.
7: We got a great night planned out for you guys.
4: We'll kick off the album of the week, and then we'll just play it on vinyl front to back.
7: Let's hear it for ABBA.
4: After, I'll send out like a little Google form and have everyone review it.
7: I felt Meryl in this bar tonight.
11: As for the location, it couldn't be more fitting.
4: We're doing it all in Arlene's. The Strokes, they were playing here right when they were coming up. Jeff Buckley used to play at Arlene's. Just feels like there's so much history also just imbued in the venue.
11: Just a guy, a record player, and a room full of people wanting to sing, dance, and celebrate music.
9: You know, you don't have a lot of third spaces outside of something like this. This is super necessary to making friends.
18: It can be really, really hard to find friends and to find people to connect with. So spaces like this, getting out of your shell and meeting new people, it's always really rewarding.
9: You're going to find your people within an hour.
4: It does feel like people are looking for more authentic, discovering music.
0: from recommendations from friends.
3: Younger generations were raised on finding things through like TikTok or Instagram, but I think there's been such a real movement to get back to the physical, to get back to being in spaces with each other.
8: We will see what we're feeling.
0: I just want to like keep cultivating this community. This is like something I'm going to be able to look back on when I'm an old guy and I'm like, oh, you know, I used to do this cool thing. Thank you.

0: We should all be staying active. And here on Pumped, we show you all the different ways members of your community are keeping in shape. Meet people who can make a gym wherever they go.
1: You can literally make anything and everything yours.
0: Proving that age is just a number.
2: How old are you?
1: 80.
0: And challenging what we think is possible.
3: Get up, baby. Get up. That's what I love.
4: I can't breathe.
0: So put on your sweats and join us to get pumped. The extraordinary bond we have with our pets is unlike any other. Here on Pet Project, we consider our furry friends members of the family, and we know you do too. So we're introducing you to some of the most

0: 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Welcome back to Secretly Awesome.
1: When people talk about their pets, their whole face changes. They light up, they're smiling, they're talking about their special bond with that cat. We help people find that cat that does that for them. And I think that's just an incredible privilege. I'm Sonia. I'm Managing Director of Brooklyn Bridge Animal Welfare Coalition, which owns and operates Brooklyn Cat Cafe. So the actual rescue has been around since 2007. We started as a group of individual rescuers who banded together, tried to share resources. And eventually, Anne, who was our executive director, realized, you know, we have to think a little bit bigger about the cat homelessness problem in New York City. That's sort of where the idea of the Cat Cafe came around, you know, having a physical space where adoptable cats can live and people can come in and visit them and helps them get adopted, but also somewhere where we can connect with the community and help them learn. So the cafe opened almost exactly 10 years ago. We started as a little pop-up in Fort Greene. We're extremely lucky to have this beautiful historic building. Space is really set up for the cats to have a lot of enrichment and places to go, as well as, you know, guests to come in and enjoy themselves. We wanted to be as close to a home environment as possible for the cats. That, I think, helps welcome the human visitors as well and make them feel, you know, this is a great place to spend time. So when we moved upstairs, one of the goals is a kitten nursery. Kittens were a big priority, being able to isolate them and have nursing moms in there as well. And we can also host, we call them kitten parties. Members of the public can come in and play with our kittens. But a lot of them have never seen a cat that small or interacted with a kitten, so it is a really special experience as well. Our feline leukemia room. So feline leukemia is a virus that cats get. It's not super contagious, but cats who are infected with it have a really compromised immune system and a really short lifespan. So we really don't want cats to get it, so we can't mix them. So we're able to provide them a home-like environment and just a really special space to, you know, make sure that those cats are loved and appreciated all the time. So the Shy Cat Room is our space for being able to have, you know, a quiet place for a cat to kind of come out of their shell. And then we have the main space. We call it the Isle of Misfits because they're kind of the cats that don't fit anywhere else. They are some of our favorite cats, partly because they're around so long and also they just have such strong personalities. I have a lot of internal things that I think about from an operational perspective. How do we run this place like an organization, but still being able to help people, making sure that we are solving problems along the way.
2: We always say that we are the George Washington Carver of microgreens because we always are thinking of new products to make with them.
3: PenGrows is an indoor farm that specializes in growing microgreens. We only grow microgreens, and what's cool about us is we take the microgreens that don't sell fresh either at farmer markets or to our culinary customers, and we convert them into other products such as pet food, supplements, and skincare. Our dog, his name was Finley, he was diagnosed with cancer at around 10 years old, and they told us he had about 3 to 6 months left to live. They offered us this super expensive surgery that would have cost something like $15,000 to $20,000 that might have bought him another 3 or 4 more months, they said. So we decided that was not in the cards for us. So I started researching and stumbled upon a cancer patient forum talking about the sulforaphane content of broccoli microgreens and how sulforaphane has been proven to shrink tumors, prevent cancer, lower bad cholesterol. So I started growing it for the dog, putting it into his food, and his health started to improve. His coat looks better, and he actually lived for another 29 months after that diagnosis. We were feeding him a cup a day of broccoli microgreens and eventually what became our antioxidant mix. When it comes to microgreens, there's a lot of newer research happening. We talk about varying nutrient densities of these microgreens and the compounds in them. You know, if they talk about sulforaphane, it's 40 times more present in broccoli microgreens than it is in full-grown broccoli. Then taking that information and going to our friends and saying, hey, these microgreens are supposed to help with this. You've been complaining about this. Try them. Does it do anything for you? started giving them to chefs to get opinions, going to restaurants. Eventually, we went to a farmer's market. We had really good results. We had a good response from people. So we just started doing more and more stuff. The skincare came.
2: We just had such an overstock of freeze-dried microgreens. We didn't know what to do with it. So Mitch was joking and saying, oh, hey, why don't you take some of the powdered microgreens

0: lotions and put it in a mask because you're always making stuff at home that's natural for your skin. But after a while, I started developing more formulations and going from clay masks to sugar scrubs to salt scrubs to an oil. And we've gotten a lot of amazing results from our clients. This is the Sunflower Mocha Coffee Sugar Scrub. A Facicle is an ice pop mask that's for your face. What you do is you put it in the freezer, and once it's frozen, you apply it to a clean face. And when it's on your face, it becomes a jelly mask, and your skin feels like silk. And then we have our Microglams Diamond. We have toners. One of our popular one is a hyaluronic acid wheatgrass jasmine.
1: All these things have just various kind of unique health potentials that they have for people and health benefits.
2: You're watching Secretly Awesome. Be sure to follow Localish on social media.
3: 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I'm Michael Koenigs, and this is More in Common, a show where I travel the country looking for stories about what brings us together. It turns out this country has countless stories of unity. But to find these extraordinary friendships, we have to reach out. This is More in Common.
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6: Is this oils? Is this watercolors? I say coffee. They're like, what?
5: The innovative.
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5: The truly unique.
7: What you see in front of you changes depending on the way that you look at it.
5: We're in search of
8: something that people have not seen.
9: Kind of an inspiration in that moment.
10: The challenge of so much detail in such a small space.
11: Your perspective on things, your point of view.
5: A stroke of genius. First stop, a Bay Area artist whose spilled cup of coffee led to an incredible artistic discovery.
6: People don't know what it's made out of sometimes. They have to look close, and they always question, like, is this oils? Is this watercolors? And if I take coffee, they, like, freak out. They're like, what?
12: My name is Gerald Cadion, and I'm a coffee portrait artist.
6: I used to live in New York. I worked at a job where I was, like, pushing papers. I always loved the smell of coffee. One day I was running late with a coffee cup in my hand. I saw that there's coffee that spilled onto the coffee cup, and it made some weird stains on it. So I looked pretty interesting. So from there, it's like, maybe I could do something with it. When you get, like, whole coffee beans, you, like, grind it coarsely, and then you stick it in, like, a mason jar with a cup or two of vodka. Let it sit for, like, a month. If you want to really make it thick, you would, like, cook it in a saucepan or something. The staining of coffee and the way it acts on canvas or on paper, it does a blooming effect that you're not expecting that might ruin your painting or might ruin that part that you're trying to fix, but it might be a happy accident where it totally works. It's sort of, if you marry fine art with graffiti art. So raw, it's so, like, messy, but it's, like, gorgeous. It's the music and the movies that I love. Bob Marley, I love Bob Marley. I love Mac Miller, Frida Kahlo. I want to honor these people. I want, like, people to carry on that memory of those people that inspired them.
13: You travel light.
6: Yeah, well, it's all I need. It's like, you just need the coffee concentrate or the extract and water. And then you just bring your brushes and you're pretty much set. For, like, to use the toothbrush method, you just flick it onto there.
13: You have a lot of faith in me.
6: Yeah.
13: Don't want to mess it up.
6: No.
13: Oh, wow, you can really control it.
6: Yeah, like,
13: it's really
6: yeah.
13: Fine.
6: Once I started really pushing and getting feedback, not just from people, but from, like, different artists, like, approval from other artists is really nice. It gives you a baseline of, like, you're doing something right. Gaining the spotlight because of my art is so fulfilling.
5: Glance, his artwork might look like nonsense, but move around the room and whoa.
7: In creating my work, the final product is not an image or an object. The final product is the experience that the viewer has when they are interacting with the work. What you see in front of you changes depending on the way that you look at it. As you walk and move around these pieces, they shift and they transform. So essentially, I create these objects and installations that are vehicles for information. I try to make them as interesting and beautiful as possible to engage audiences. You have to make the artwork yourself. It's like all the parts are there, and it doesn't really exist until the viewer positions himself perfectly and makes it happen. That is like my way of encouraging people to think critically. My recent work, Climate Change is Real, it's a bunch of coins that are suspended in an array. Coins are change. And when you look at this artwork from one side, it says the word climate. And then when you walk around to the other side, it says the word real. So it's a bit of a riddle. It's a bit of a pun. A viewer has to put all that together themselves. And at the end, they'll have the message, climate change is real. It's just to put that idea out into society. A lot of my works, I'm not telling people what to think. I'm not trying to convey specific messages, but I'm trying to create an object that is a reflection of what's going on in the world. My portrait of Dolly was an image of a plastic picker from India rendered out of plastic waste. And the plastic waste is all these plastic bits that Dolly collected herself, and then they had them shipped over to New York for me to create this portrait of Dolly. A recent piece of mine is called The Immigrant, and to me it's this beautiful, magnificent, incredibly complex artwork. It's a portrait of an immigrant, and the whole topic of immigration in the United States is such an ugly conversation. There's a lot of fear going on, a lot of hatred, a lot of prejudice. My purpose of creating that artwork is to put a note of positivity into a conversation that's really dark and mean. So what I do is I introduce space, three-dimensional space and depth into my images. When you walk around these images, they feel interactive. They're not just flat images like we're used to seeing. They are at times, but when you walk around them, they explode and they open up and they lend themselves to having all this other meaning. You have to stand at a specific point of view to see the image, right? So there's a message inside there, and you have to look at it from a certain point of view. And that's just one of the metaphors that the work lends itself to. Your perspective on things, your point of view, the way that you see the world changes, your understanding of things around you change. So these are the type of metaphors that I'm trying to work with. Perception is really important. The way that we perceive things, it depends upon our point of view. If we try to look at things from a different angle, the way that we interpret them can be completely different.
5: As if being an artist wasn't already hard enough, this guy's process revolves around the sun. Literally.
4: I've been drawing since I was a kid, with just regular pencils and markers. But when I got to college, I found myself getting really in the zone with creating art. Taking a trip, a long journey on the other side of the world. Basically, the sun was shining down on me so hard that I realized that was a source of creativity and I needed to tap into it. My name is Michael Papadakis. I go by Sunscribes online. The process started off with just using the tools that were around me. In simple terms, I use a simple magnifying glass, but I also build my own tools. And these are two-handed tools. They have two different lenses on them, and it allows for me to have a lot more control and stability while I'm creating, because the more control you have, the safer you are with this practice. The sun is one of the few things that nobody can ever control. We cannot dictate the way, the direction the sun moves, when it comes up, when it goes down. Maybe one of the hardest decisions you have to make is where you're going to create art today. You know, is it going to be on a mountaintop? Is it going to be by a river? Over the past few years, I've kind of evolved this art form from smaller pieces to kind of learn how to control, and now I'm doing much larger pieces that require bigger lenses and a lot more sunlight. This is one of my favorites because it was the first time that I picked up the magnifying glass after my long journey, and that journey was across Central Asia. I'm mostly known for creating art on wood, but over the past few years, I've started to evolve onto stone. And this piece right here, let's see if you can see it shining. It's literally a piece of stone that's been etched with the sun, and that house is melted onto the rock or onto the stone. It's part of the stone. There's a greater process that's involved. It's the art is just the end result of an experience. And so for me, it's the process that's golden. This art form is it's being remembered. It's not being invented. It's been around. There are people that have been doing this for a long time, all over the globe, in the U.S., in the Philippines, in South America, in Africa, in Europe. And I'm not the first, and I'm certainly not the last.
5: Coming up, his sculptures appear out of nowhere.
8: It's absolutely magical.
14: Whoa, get it out.
5: And later, she uses the tiniest canvas for these intricate paintings.
10: I get to see the world in all these different little places that you would never really see.
5: You're watching Stroke of Genius. 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On Stroke of Genius, we find creativity from all over the country and take you inside the minds of their brilliant creators. Learn how these artists make some of the most bizarre...
15: Hi, I'm Diana Wood, the crazy power wash artist.
5: Resourceful...
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5: And unique artwork from communities around the country. When you meet the people behind the art, you get to appreciate every stroke of genius. Ever walk by a really long food line and think, those people are crazy?
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5: Why would anyone stand hours on their feet before they can sit down to eat?
18: It's the best thing I've ever had.
5: Worth the Wait takes you to the front of America's longest lines to answer one question. Is it worth the wait? From a massive 7-pound burrito to a slice of pie that has locals going crazy. We'll let you know what's worth it and what's not. This is Worth the Wait. This country is full of unusual places to see and amazing things to do. But only the locals really know where to go. On My Go-To, we discover some of the strangest...
19: This is a brain of a gorilla.
5: ...most secret...
15: I am taking you inside one of my favorite places in the world.
5: ...and spectacular spots you can visit in cities across America. Join us to find the places locals love on My Go-To. Everyone needs a break from their 9-to-5, and we know you don't want to spend those vacation days on the couch. So here on Out of Office, we're taking you to some of our favorite vacation spots, where the locals show us how to really relax.
20: And I could feel it when I went from one bath to the next.
5: Take in the sights.
21: You can see the mountains, the city, the trees inside of it.
5: And have some fun.
22: Yeah, punch it, Chewy.
5: So finish your last work email and join us as we go out of office. Welcome back to Stroke of Genius. Their artwork is revealing, interesting, and carries an eco-friendly message. It's also temporary.
9: We always start with kind of an inspiration, some back-end message that we really want to translate into a full artwork or piece or mural. From there, build out this whole story that we can kind of simply tell and have it be, you know, so many depths and layers to it rather than just the mural. You know, one time we went out painting a waterfall. I was on my paddleboard. The current was 10 times more than when we had scouted it. So we ended up just double rigging it and having to navigate everything in that moment. We're from Oahu, Hawaii. We kind of grew up in nature, so it's the perfect blend of what has influenced us. It wasn't until I personally got into art, I was 20, and kind of just stumbled into an art class. So I kind of went the photography route. We were both really like visually inspired, so it was just different mediums. And then we kind of created this topic collection. And we kind of create environmental artwork in nature and kind of go out on these expeditions and really push kind of the climate change and a lot of different issues. We always start with kind of an inspiration, some back-end message that we really want to translate into a full artwork or piece or mural.
0: It's been about 3.5 hours, pretty deep in this desert.
1: This piece was actually inspired by my personal journey from Hawaii to New York. You know, during the day, I'd be working these odd jobs from dishwashing to bussing tables, and I would get off late at night, and, you know, the last thing I'd want to do is go work on art because I was so exhausted.
9: You know, one time we went out and painting a waterfall. I was on my paddleboard. There was like this little piece of wall that I wanted to paint, and the current and kind of just pull of the water was 10 times more than when we had scouted it. It was either that or hike everything back up. So we ended up just double rigging it and having to navigate everything in that moment. Also, like when we go to the Arctic, we kind of built a whole series around these icebergs where I'll paint these figures on them. And being strapped into these icebergs and not, I had no idea that these icebergs would flip and roll. It was, yeah, probably the quickest I ever painted just because I didn't want to be strapped into this iceberg any longer than I should have. Our Deep Seas project was actually started when we were on Oahu. I hadn't really seen the exact coral status in a while, and it was an issue that we didn't know anything about, and then once we dug a little further, it was completely black and white as far as Oahu's reefs and how the changes have affected it in maybe a little more than a decade. How are we gonna translate a piece into creating all this awareness for the reefs? We had no idea how to even attempt to go underwater with all the photography gear and the paint gear. So it was probably the most challenging project just because the amount of changes we would have to make to go underwater, you know, scratch everything I knew from oil paintings. I ended up making these kind of more wax pastel type of pigment sticks that we had to create in order to make sure all the material was 100% safe for the marine life, and on top of that would benefit them in the end with concrete and these metal sheets that would turn into artificial reefs and habitats for these marine lives. And so many different back-end researching and learning about all of these factors that go into play when you're dealing with underwater marine life and how fragile the ecosystem is.
5: Coming up, the smallest painting of Hogwarts you've ever seen.
3: I ended up picking up a penny and painted on a piece, and I instantly fell in love.
5: And later, sometimes the tiniest cuts can tell the biggest stories.
23: Using a knife, I start cutting patterns that articulate the spark of a new idea.
24: We should all be staying active, and here on Pumped, we show you all the different ways members of your community are keeping in shape. Meet people who can make a gym wherever they go.
25: You can literally make anything and everything yours.
24: Proving that age is just a number.
26: How old are you?
25: 80.
24: And challenging what we think is possible.
27: Get up, baby! Get up! That's what I love!
25: Can't breathe.
24: 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The extraordinary bond we have with our pets is unlike any other. 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So we're introducing you to some of the most amazing pets we've met.
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24: 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Learn how these artists make some of the most bizarre...
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24: Resourceful...
16: Everything around me inspires me.
24: And unique artwork from communities around the country. When you meet the people behind the art, you get to appreciate every stroke of genius.
32: Hey, guys. How's it going?
33: I've been to rodeos when I was younger where they wouldn't let me compete being openly gay. I've been beat up more than one time. I kept going until a rodeo, but at some point you get tired of being pushed around. And so when the gay rodeo came about, jump on it immediately.
2: So a lot of the guys here seem to have nicknames. Why is that?
33: In our everyday life, some of us still have to be closeted. I compete under Jameson Cole as an assumed name. 2 years ago, I lost a job because a parent at the school that I taught at complained that I was gay. Many of the states where we're from, Arkansas, Texas, Oklahoma, you can still be let go for being gay.
2: What do you say to the folks who used to push you around when you'd come to the events? What do you want them to know when they see you now?
33: I'd like them to know I'm a cowboy just like they are. And look at me now. I'm successful. I'm happy. I have a family of competitors. And I still get to do what I love no matter how much they wanted me not to.
5: Welcome back to Stroke of Genius. At first glance, it's an ordinary piece of wood, but one shake reveals an amazing sight.
16: The response is absolutely incredible. I am most weekends selling my pieces at the Portland side of the market, and I have to say, it's something that people have not seen. The reaction is just phenomenal. People cannot control what they do. They scream, they jump, they holler, some turn around and just walk out and just tell me it's something they have never seen. It's absolutely magical.
4: Oh, whoa, get it out. That is incredible.
16: I love making them. Monday through Friday, that's where I spend my time in my workshop creating them. Weekends, I'm at the market, and the reactions to me are the most wonderful reward that I can get.
4: Girl. Oh.
16: Brought this in. This is something that I'm in the, I haven't fully completed yet. So when I tap it, in this case, pieces still come apart, but maybe it's kind of interesting to see anyway. So gravity will do the same thing. These pieces, pop out, but I can take them all apart one by one. I'm working with woods from the Northwest. We have incredibly exotic woods here that I'm able to take advantage. Burls, the natural edge, anything with an interesting natural edge outside is fair game for me. I take these pieces, study them well, and then make decisions where to cut these little buildings out of. I use a scroll saw, tilt them on a slight angle, and because they're tapered, instead of shooting straight out, falling straight out, they get stuck. I add some plugs on the bottom so they don't fall out from the bottom. But one shake makes them all catapult out, and one tap, they all disappear.
5: From hidden art to paintings you might just find in your piggy bank. La la la la la la.
3: I liked the challenge of being able to put so much detail in such a small space. So I kept getting smaller and smaller. And it ended up being that I saw my coins sitting in the coin jar. So I ended up picking up a penny and painted on a piece, and I instantly fell in love. Copper itself is actually something that people have been using for a long time. And a lot of the paints are transparent. So having that copper, it gives it this beautiful glow almost when you're looking at it in the light. I start with the way that you would traditionally do another painting. I would go with the background itself and kind of lay in all of my shadows. Start going in with all of my medium tones and with my highlights. When you are working on such a small piece and oils take so long to dry, you have to take that time to let that one layer sit on the side and actually dry a little bit. It might take 2 hours to lay that first full layer. And then while that is waiting to dry and I still have all of my palette available and I'm still ready and I'm still in my paint mode, then I want to be able to continue on working on other pieces. I love to travel and I love being outside. And I do paint on location, so I will go and I'll head up into the mountains. But honestly, what some of my favorite things is I will have some of my clients send me photos of a beautiful moment that they had, and they'll give me a coin that they found on that vacation or a penny that they had for luck when they were on their wedding. I get to see the world in all these different little places that you would never really see.
5: Coming up,
23: the entire process of the creation of the work is really informed by what would be considered women's work. And what I aim to do is elevate them to an artistic level.
5: You're watching Stroke of Genius.
24: We should all be staying active. And here on Pumped, we show you all the different ways members of your community are keeping in shape. Meet people who can make a gym wherever they go.
25: You can literally make anything and everything yours.
24: Proving that age is just a number.
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25: 80.
24: And challenging what we think is possible.
27: Get up, baby. Get up. That's what I love.
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7: Oh my God.
30: You're on board North River Lobster Companies at Pier 81. It is the biggest floating lobster shack in New York City. Our specialty here is going to be our Shelly. It is a 28-inch lobster roll stuffed with some of New England's finest lobster meat.
7: Oh my God.
8: That's amazing.
7: Oh, we got a whole bag of chips on top of that. Icing on the cake. It is delicious, but I feel like this is a meal for like a week. I'm about to...
8: I'm in lobster heaven right now.
30: It's a small piece of paradise. I mean, you come on board and you really feel like you're on a small vacation. We take you for a quick 45-minute cruise down in the Hudson. Before you know it, we're back, and you're welcome to stay on board as long as you please.
5: Welcome back to Stroke of Genius. It's traditional Mexican folk art that uses tiny cuts to tell big stories.
23: If you see papel picado at an event or a wedding, you know it's going to be a party. Using a knife is my way of illustrating and cutting through material to tell a story. It's almost as though the patterns and the shapes were holding an ancient wisdom. When I see the work, I am filled with joy and really proud to have made this for Philadelphia. Papel picado is a cultural icon. My name is Karina Puente, and I am a visual artist based in Philadelphia, PA. I have a background in drawing and painting and also in writing from a very young age in high school. My work was recognized by local galleries, so I put myself through college by selling my work in my local community. I am a Mexican-American artist, and my work is rooted in the traditional Mexican folk art called papel picado. Papel picado art installations are for cultural centers, museums, galleries, events, and weddings. My work ranges in size from 20 feet tall to 20 feet wide to small flags and banners. I have a team of professional artists who work with me, and we start anything that's important with a blessing. So music is a blessing, coming together, taking a moment to acknowledge how we're connected and how we continue to uplift each other is seen in a blessing, is seen in that initial moment of music. In the dark, my darling. material off the roll and I start cutting patterns that articulate the spark of a new idea. Influenced by my family's love of gardening, you'll often see flowers, pollinators, and seeds that float through the air and through water. A client from the West Coast found my work, and she's getting married on the East Coast, and said one of the things that made her feel a lot better about getting married on the East Coast was having my artwork at her wedding. So this is going to be a 35-foot by 20-foot ceremony backdrop. I'll use a knife, and then we sew the tops. And that's where this love of sewing and honoring a legacy of seamstresses has come into practice. My great-great-grandmother was a seamstress, and she would create skirts and blouses that were then embroidered by indigenous Mexican women. So the entire process of the creation of the work is really informed by what would be considered women's work traditionally, especially women of color, ironing, sewing, laundry. And what I aim to do is take those practices and elevate them to an artistic level. When my artwork is viewed as a collection, it almost has an appearance of looking through a kaleidoscope. And that's important to me because it represents a shift in perspective.
5: Got a favorite stroke of genius in your neighborhood? Hit us up on social and tell us all about it.
6: Everyone needs a break from their 9-to-5, and we know you don't want to spend those vacation days on the couch. 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
18: I just like to make pretty things sometimes. Okay. My name is Fabiola Lara, and I'm an illustrator and podcaster here in Philly. I pour some ink. I'm going to dip it. I create illustrations that highlight the simple things that bring the everyday life into just a more adorable and romanticized world. These. And then I wasn't seeing people like me make it in creative fields. So that's why I wanted to create this podcast. Hey everyone, welcome to Draws in Spanish. This is a podcast about Latinx artists and their culture, identity, and creative career. I'm your host, Fabiola Lara, and on today's episode, we have Marisol Muro on the show. Marisol is a Mexican. And one of the biggest things I want to do with this podcast is showcase that every single country in Latin America is totally different, has a different culture. My one message to people who see my work is that I just want to beautify everyday life. How did I get into drawing? I've always been drawing. So since I was a kid, I was drawing. My mom would bring me like stacks of copy fax paper, you know, with the little notches at the end. And I would just draw on that because it's endless. But I've always been drawing. And then I started eventually sharing my work online on Tumblr. Eventually, I got noticed by some brands, got commissions, and realized it could be a career. One of the main reasons I do this is illustration is such a lonely career. You work just by yourself and with your client maybe, and it's really lonely. And by reaching out to other illustrators to talk about them, I get to learn something. I get to chat with other essentially coworkers that I wouldn't otherwise have. And I get to show people that from different backgrounds that they can also be artists. And that's something I didn't really see in podcasts before I started this one. I just felt like it was missing. I wasn't seeing stories. I wasn't seeing people like me make it in creative fields. It's really important because by having different illustrators working out in the world, you get a different level of representation in the media. And I think that's something that's always
0: really important for the next generation to see themselves represented. So by highlighting these artists, I am highlighting artists for the industry, but also for up-and-coming artists who want to be artists themselves and want to see themselves out in the world. We'll see how this one turns out, is what I'm saying. But my other maybe message would be that if you're interested in the arts and in having a creative career, it is possible no matter what your background is. It's totally possible if you have the right ambition and hustle and drive. So that's, I think, the more important message. I've found that I really like to draw things from everyday life. It's totally possible if you have the right ambition and hustle and drive. So that's, I think, the more important message. I've found that I really like to draw things from everyday life. Bringing joy into them is what makes me happy.
1: I could do that forever.
0: All right. What do you think?
2: Blessed that you could be out here doing something like this. A lot of people can't. For one reason or another, they can't. So that's my message.
3: We're showing. We're not just talking.
4: So today is our second annual Ruck and Roll. A lot of us put weighted vests on, put on backpacks like we would when we were in the military, and we do a five-mile ruck. The whole idea is to raise money to help our disabled veterans get on the mat training Brazilian Jiu-Jitsu. We find there's a lot of therapy that takes place when you're training Jiu-Jitsu, mentally, physically, spiritually. It's an amazing martial art that's helped so many of our guys.
9: People before us who have made the ultimate sacrifice, like I said, they carried the load for us, and now we're carrying it for them who can't carry it anymore.
19: There you go. Really finding that jiu-jitsu fills this void for veterans in a lot of different ways. Like, a big one is camaraderie. So, like, the kinship and the tight bonds, for example. Like, here at our school, we don't call each other teammates. We say we're the tribe. So, you know, when veterans come in, they feel like they're part of something again, that's something very tight-knit, something difficult, and there's like that shared brotherhood.
4: You know, there's a lot of people that serve that aren't able to do this today, and it's something that hits home with all of us. And we have some of our guys, like our guy Tan over here, who's obviously missing some parts, came out and did the 5 miles with us. He did it as well. You know, he's a true hero.
2: For me, it represents the people who gave the ultimate sacrifice that I could be here today to do this on a day like this. You know, I just looked over and saw one of the guys who was in the Army. He's missing legs. And, you know, I don't know whether it was IED. I don't know him. I just, you know, it could have been IED, but the fact that he's out here. So how can I complain about my two legs that I was born with? I got nothing to complain about.
9: So, you know, obviously being a veteran, it's where we're standing on free ground right now because of the blood of other people who have come before us, right? And that's the reason why we have Memorial Day. Obviously, we want to raise funds for the We Defy Foundation, help combat veterans mentally, get back on the mat, start rolling, help them mentally and physically. Beyond that, we just want to honor those who have made the ultimate sacrifice before us and show that their sacrifice isn't forgotten.
20: For me personally, jiu-jitsu has been a great journey so far.
9: Help them mentally and physically. Beyond that, we just want to honor those who have made the ultimate sacrifice before us and show that their sacrifice isn't forgotten.
20: For me personally, jiu-jitsu has been a great journey so far. I'm only a blue belt, but it's been a lot of learning about myself, self-mastery, pushing through stuff, kind of similar to the military where you kind of just push through and don't quit. You push yourself through certain limits and break down walls. I think people that are struggling with their own mental battles can kind of attest to that as well.
21: So I met Toby through delivering Shabbat meals to Holocaust survivors. But once Toby opened the door and we had a conversation, I realized there's a friendship and a lot to learn here. And I came back every week.
22: Like my granddaughter.
21: Yeah.
22: I look at her like my granddaughter.
21: Toby has shown me that there are so many untold stories from the Holocaust that still deserve to be told, just like me in a small light.
25: All these stories from the past are showing us how to look forward, to give us some hope.
21: You also can't stay with the hate. That's another lesson you taught me. That your dad told you, don't hate
22: don't
21: when
22: hate.
21: You start your life.
22: Don't
21: if you hate,
22: hate
21: you're going to stay you're behind. Gonna,
22: yeah.
21: But I think that's what's inspiring about seeing a story like Meep and Stefania, that they didn't hate,
22: they didn't
21: and that's what led them to rescue family.
25: I need your help hiding my family. You need to take your time to think it through.
26: No, I don't. What do I do?
21: It's inspiring to see an individual fighting against evil.
22: For me, it's amazing.
26: It's the right thing to do, and I've agreed to do it, and I didn't think I had to consult you before deciding to save a person's life.
21: because our history faced so much hardship and survival, then we also have the responsibility to carry these stories on. I would hope that the younger generation works a lot in learning the history of their own family. I feel that we are one people, and it's part of my responsibility to tell Toby's story.
22: I never played with dolls. I never had a youth. So my life was different. When these Germans walked into our into my town, which is Khodorov, now it's Ukraine, my father realized right away that none of us are going to make it unless we have someone that's going to help. Stephanie Strzok, she was my angel. She was our angel. She had a barn, so we had a place 4 feet by 5 feet. Head to toe, head to toe. If one person wanted to turn, all 9 of us had to turn. 9 people to sit together, it wasn't easy. But my father made sure it's quiet. He taught me a lot to be like him. My father used to say to me, you have to remember, but you have to go forward. I respected him to the fullest all my life. My father's telling me the 2 years in hiding, someone has to survive to tell the world.
21: You sharing your story, still standing on stages, even you sharing your story with me, that's another element. You continue the link of right. This bravery.
22: Right.
21: Because you telling me your story, now I feel responsible with your story.
22: Okay. Sounds
21: There's
22: good.
21: A chain.
22: There's a chain.
21: Yeah.
22: Yeah, you're right.
21: I know survivors don't want to talk so much about the war. I know you don't want to relive your trauma every time you open this suitcase and you tell me the story and you tear up. I know you don't want to do it all the time, but you know that you have to.
22: I have to do it. I have to do it.
21: To have stories of hope and to know that we can, as humans, can come together, not only within our communities, is very important.
22: My Jewish heritage, it means everything, everything. It's what I stand for. It's what I was fighting for all my life, to have freedom.
6: Nothing brings people together like a great meal. And at Bite Size, communities coming together around food is what we're all about. Join us as we take you around to some of the best and most unique restaurants around the country. You'll meet the people behind some of the best eats in town and hear the stories behind the meals.
1: Here's my father, Paco Lopez.
6: See some of the craziest dishes they have to offer.
5: We are eating 30 feet of pasta.
6: And meet some of the customers taking on their challenges. Let us add a little flavor to your day at Bite Size. What is true kindness? How can we help our neighbors in need? Maybe it's as simple as a smile or a hug.
7: All sorts of emotions.
8: Yeah.
6: All Good is about finding everyday people doing good in their communities.
16: So they come here and they can get their food, personal items, everything.
6: Reaching out.
23: The community has a good heart. I didn't think they would have helped me like this.
6: And putting other people first.
24: It takes them back to who they were when they weren't homeless.
6: Even on a tough day, we're here for you on All Good. The extraordinary bond we have with our pets is unlike any other. Here on Pet Project, we consider our furry friends members of the family, and we know you do too. So we're introducing you to some of the most amazing pets we've met.
27: This is a duck I keep seeing everywhere.
6: The owners who go above and beyond to help them out.
28: I could tell it was love at first sight.
6: And the stories of resilient pets that inspire us all.
29: I used to have him pop a wheelie on camera.
6: So give yourself a treat and join us on Pet Project. What is true kindness? How can we help our neighbors in need? Maybe it's as simple as a smile or a hug.
7: All sorts of emotions.
8: Yeah.
6: All Good is about finding everyday people doing good in their communities.
16: So they come here and they can get their food, personal items, everything.
6: Reaching out.
23: The community has a good heart. I didn't think they would have helped me like this.
6: And putting other people first.
24: It takes them back to who they were when they weren't homeless.
6: Even on a tough day, we're here for you on All Good. You're watching Localish.
30: This is a place of refuge. From the city, from the busyness. You just sit here and it's quiet and you hear the birds and just take it all in and you can reset yourself.

0: Hawk Mountain Sanctuary is 2,600 acres in and around the Kempton Valley, and we were established in 1934, and we count and conserve 16 different species of raptors locally. But many folks don't know we've actually been active all over the globe, in 75 countries around the globe, through our global trainee program.
1: I was just learning about the woman who started this sanctuary. She wanted to protect these birds of prey who were getting shot by local people for sport.
0: Yeah, I think a lot of things in natural history, it goes all right back to the geology. And we're in the ridge and fold area of Pennsylvania, and there's a series of ridges. And we're on the one that's located to the most to the east. And in the fall, raptors, when wind hits those ridges, it creates a wave of air. And think of raptors as they're just kind of surfing, because they don't have to do powered flight. They can just lock out their wings and soar long distances, and it's a very energy-efficient way for them to migrate. Hunters knew about this, and they were shooting them, and our founder, Rosalie Edge, found out about it, put a stop to the shooting.
1: So she leased the land, and then she got volunteers to help keep these birds safe, and then turned it into what it is today.
0: Making those connections to the natural world that are so fundamental, I call them the ABCs of nature. What are the birds that nest in my area and live in my area? What are the mammals? What are the insects? And it's really important that you know that stuff, because if they start to disappear, then you know something is wrong with the environment.
1: Yes, you can absolutely lose yourself. The view is breathtaking. This particular lookout is just a very short walk from the parking lot, so you don't have to do any crazy hiking to just look out and see how beautiful nature is.
0: This entire complex of trails at the top of the mountain are all ADA accessible. So if folks want to come, they can come to a Raptors Up Close program on the weekend, but then they can head out to our South Lookout, our native plant garden, and it's all ADA accessible, and I think that's really important. It's a great community resource. It is one of those things, I think, the more you learn about it, oftentimes it's because you have a desire and a hunger, and hopefully we're the people that inspire that passion.
2: We should all be staying active, and here on Pumped, we show you all the different ways members of your community are keeping in shape. 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
5: 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That's what I love. 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
2: So put on your sweats and join us to get pumped. 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
11: I'm Shirley Curry. 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
4: We're back now with our GMA Pickleball Takeover. Yes. Well, we brought in some of the experts to show us how it's done. We have Paris Todd and Alex Trong, who just won gold and silver in women's doubles in the Association of Pickleball Professionals Tournament, and Hunter Johnson and Yates Johnson, who also won silver in men's doubles. Congratulations to all of you. Thank you for joining us on GMA's. All right, we brought in the heavy hitters, everybody. Now, you know, Alex, I know you just took up pickleball for something to do with your dad like a few years ago.
12: Yes.
4: And you're already a champion. How did that happen so fast?
12: I mean, pickleball is an amazing sport. It's very easy to learn, but it's hard to master. But I got to say that the best part about the sport is that it's the community. It's super including, very fun. It's the best.
4: You said it's for everyone.
12: Absolutely.
4: Everyone can do it. And Hunter and Yates, you two compete together, okay? And you win a lot together.
16: Yes.
4: But then you compete against each other, and you're in doubles together, but you compete against each other in singles.
16: Yes.
4: Okay, how did that work out?
16: You know, it's great to play doubles with your twin brother. We have a little twin telepathy thing going on. But, you know, he hasn't quite figured out how to beat me in singles yet since I've beat him back-to-back finals.
4: Ah,
16: so we got a little rivalry.
4: What do you say to that?
16: I say I'm coming for blood next time.
4: All right. And, Paris, you really own the court during the match, okay? How do you stay light on the feet? Can you show us how to stay light on the feet?
17: So, actually, the trick is you have to stay behind the kitchen. That's one of the rules. And you want to stay on the balls of your feet and keep your legs about shoulder width apart.
4: Now, when you say the kitchen, this is the kitchen.
17: So this is the kitchen right here. So you want to stay behind the kitchen line unless the ball bounces. Then you can step into the kitchen.
4: Because I thought you were going to say, like, kitchen at home, because I stay out of the kitchen. I just go in to eat.
17: Perfect. And that's the ball's for you. Exactly.
4: Yeah, so stay out of the kitchen, light on your feet, and the ball, and then you go there. Okay, well, you know, we're going to get you. We're going to let you start playing some, okay? You're going to show us. Hunter's going to show us the perfect serve.
16: Yes.
4: All right, show me
16: so
4: the perfect serve, my friend.
16: Come back here. What I like to do.
4: You like to put your paddle down.
16: Paddle down, start. Get a good ready position. You want to toss the ball up and fire away.
17: Oh,
4: all right. Well, you know what? Let me see this, man.
16: You want to try it?
4: Yeah, I'm not going to do this. I got to make it into that little square.
16: Come on, you can do it.
17: You got it. Here we go.
4: Pickleball skills right there. Okay, we're going to let them keep playing, but you can't have a pickleball party in Times Square without some great food. Mary, over to you.
10: Would not be pickleball without some pickle-inspired themes and treats here as well. We have Chef Chad Rosenthal, Chef Alana Karp here with some pickleball and pickle-inspired snacks to help our hungry athletes. What do we got here, guys?
18: We have a fried chicken pickle sandwich with hot honey pickle ranch.
10: It looks amazing. It smells amazing, too, I have to tell you.
19: Yeah, spicy pickle ranch. We're seasoning everything. This is actually, what are we calling it, pickle dust or pickle flake?
10: Pickle dust,
19: pickle
10: I like
19: flake.
10: That, a little pickle fairy dust.
19: Dehydrated pickles.
10: Great.
19: You know, and brined chicken and in pickles. So it's all pickles. We're getting super picklish.
10: I like that, a super pickle party. Now, you guys are one of the many chefs on Kitch. You were telling me about this, a culinary live stream. Streaming platform. What made them want to partner with pickleball?
18: So I'm one of the co-founders of Kitch, and we felt that pickleball is one of the fastest growing sports in America. It has a kitchen on the court. It needs to have the best food in sports.
10: It was meant to be.
18: Yeah, it was. And so we're partnering with APP. We're going to be on tour with them, serving amazing food and culinary experiences all around the country.
2: We should all be staying active. And here on Pumped, we show you all the different ways members of your community are keeping in shape. Meet people who can make a gym wherever they go.
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2: And challenging what we think is possible.
5: Get up, baby. Get up. That's what I love. I can't breathe.
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4: It's almost a fairyland with these incredible streams coming down the mountains and beautiful foliage. Just about everyone lives in the same building.
5: Really unique. But to live within and amongst 240 people in Alaska's first gated and only gated community is world class.
6: Everybody works together. I mean, as a community, yes, I love it down here.
7: I was born in Taiwan. Then we decided to come up to see a different world.
4: It's a totally different world here, huh?
5: We're not a homogenous group. We've got our Filipinos, we've got our Samoans, you got your white, you've got natives here. Instead of whatever else, you know, is causing strife, you know, causing controversy, we have to get along here.
8: People from all walks of life have ended up here in Whittier. And here we are, together.
0: You're watching Localish.
9: I love the idea of Indian wedding. It's a celebration of 3 to 4 days. There's a lot of excitement, there's a lot of drama, and there's a lot of activities.
10: So I was sitting on the mandap behind this cloth, and then as she entered, they kept holding it so I could see nothing. But I knew she was coming because her entrance song started playing, and so the tears came, but...
11: Even behind it.
10: Behind it, but eventually they drop it, and that symbolizes the first time that we see each other, and then we see each other. Yeah.
9: So the major elements of Indian weddings are the first day, it's a henna.
11: I started with the henna on my feet, which took about 3 to 4 hours to do. The following day, I did the henna on my arms, which took about 6 hours. It was beautiful, though. I put PG on the back of my hand because my name is Poonam and his name is Gautam. Traditionally, they hide his name somewhere on my forearms or the back, and he had to sit there and kind of look for it. But he did find it.
10: I did find it.
9: Second day, you have something called haldi. They put turmeric on your face to give you a glow for your wedding day.
10: Our parents and our siblings usually would come and put the haldi, the turmeric paste, on us and then open it up to everybody else. And I think people really had a lot of fun with it. My brother definitely was smearing it all over my face.
9: And then you have something called a sangeet. I would describe it as a welcome dinner where the two families get together, the friends and family perform in dances.
11: This is what I wore for my sangeet.
10: Sangeet essentially being a no-holds-barred, hours-long, non-religious party.
9: The decor is outrageous, the food is outrageous, the guests are sometimes over 500, so I would say it's a little elaborate than your normal wedding day. Out the wedding day with something called the groom's procession, which is called the barat.
10: I drove up in my barat in a Lamborghini. It was really amazing. You know, we're in the streets of Chicago and coming down Monroe, and a couple hundred people dancing down the sidewalk with me as we rolled up to the mandap, and it was really, really, really cool. My parents are both from southern India, from a state called Andhra Pradesh.
11: And my parents are from north India, from Gujarat. The both of us are Hindu, so it was very easy.
10: We did definitely combine rituals from both of our northern and southern heritages in India. But I think credit to our parents, both sides were incredibly accommodating when it came to the wedding ceremony.
11: We really wanted an intimate wedding, is what we called it, at 350 people.
10: Yes.
11: Actually, it's probably not as many people as most Hindu weddings have.
10: Yeah.
9: In India, still arranged marriages happen because you want the two families, you know, like-minded people to come together and stay together. My mother-in-law had arranged marriage, and she's been married for 57 years. She actually didn't even get to see my father-in-law before the wedding. Imagine that, and they've been married for 57 years.
12: August 6th was our first time we interacted. We went on a date, and August 31st, we were married in court.
13: I'm Varsha Patel.
14: And I'm Sagar Patel. We're here to talk about our 32-year marriage, which was arranged by our parents. When it's arranged, they take out all the variables and say this criteria is going to make you successful, the families are going to make you successful.

0: successful, the culture is going to make you successful. I had to learn to accept for her good, bad, and the ugly, and vice versa. It was just the feeling that we had that this is the right individual, the right person that is going to work out.
1: This is how I was raised. I knew that once I make that decision, I'm going to just follow through with it. I'm going to make it work.
0: You know, once you're married, hook or crook, you got to make it work.
1: Whether it's a love marriage or an arranged marriage, it's still a risk. Either way, I don't say one is better than the other. I don't. If you find the right person, whether it's arranged or love, it'll be okay.
2: I am very excited to see what you guys do next with your life.
3: We've been married for almost a year.
4: Ours was purely organic, a pure love marriage. My parents did have an arranged marriage. My mom likes to joke that my dad met a lot of women before he met her, and she was the diamond that he was looking for. They have certainly built the love over, you know, a very long and successful and healthy marriage that inspires a lot of what I try to emulate in our own marriage.
5: What I love about planning Indian weddings is bringing the culture together and having the couple and the family represent all of that. I love the idea that when they look back at their wedding day, that they'll think of me in a fond memory and they will say, oh, JD made all of that happen. Hum pehle kadam ke saath vachan lete hai, hum khushi se dono rahenge. Which means in English that we're going to take this first step to live happily ever after.
6: Want more localish? Make sure you follow us on social media. What is true kindness? How can we help our neighbors in need? Maybe it's as simple as a smile or a hug.
7: All sorts of emotions.
8: Yeah.
6: All Good is about finding everyday people doing good in their communities.
9: So they come here and they can get their food, personal items, everything.
6: Reaching out.
10: The community has a good heart. 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
6: And putting other people first.
11: It takes them back to who they were when they weren't homeless.
6: Even on a tough day, we're here for you on All Good. You're watching Localish. Follow us at Localish.
12: Good morning, family. Wake up.
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13: I may pop you some popcorn.
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6: Stories we're obsessed with.
15: That's what life is all about.
16: I believe that no one can tell your story better than you can.
12: Sometimes you just got to go out there and just get it done.
6: You're watching Localish.
17: When I was younger, I thought of beauty as something that was perfect. Hair's in place, makeup is great, the clothes, the right body type. As I got older, I had a better understanding that beauty is a work in progress. Beauty is about strength and power, living in your truth. They can be messy, unpolished and frayed edges. They're not always tailored and everything in its place. When I look at myself in the mirror, I can see the things that I wish I could just fix. You wish you had a filter in real life and you could just remove a roll or take away a mark. But if I remove those things, then what am I removing that that thing is attached to? When I was a very little girl, in my family, we were all told that we were beautiful children, but you didn't see people who looked like your aunts and your uncles and your cousins and your parents in media as beautiful. It was usually something negative. There were publications that celebrated us and showed us in a different light, and that helps, but it's not the same when it feels as if it exists in a bubble, and it's very hard to know you have true value outside of that bubble. Am I seen? When I was growing up, I was definitely a Disney girl, and one of my favorite stories was Cinderella.
18: It was a lovely dream, too.
17: And I remember saying to my mother, oh, I want to be a princess. I want to wake up with long blonde hair and blue eyes because that's what the princess looked like. My mother having this conversation with me about princesses don't have to have blonde hair and blue eyes. They can have brown hair and they can have brown eyes and they can still be princesses. Then I began looking for the brown princesses and I never saw them. took a while to see that. I don't know how this little black girl from Brooklyn got to be a partner with Disney. When we were signing contracts and we knew that it was real, I cried because I was holding it in for so long. And then when I was sitting in the theater the night of the premiere, I cried again because I was there again. And this film was even bigger. The representation was even more. When I started Carol's Daughter, I had to tell stories. And the reason that you tell the stories, especially for black and brown people, is because no one ever told our real story. They told their narrative for us. And there used to be a time when publicly you had to live their narrative and privately you lived your true life. And now we're publicly living our narrative and rewriting the way that you see us and retelling stories so that you recognize that we're here. And I think Disney is so wonderful in taking the nugget of the fairy tale. And if it was okay for me to learn the life lesson of Cinderella from a blonde princess with blue eyes, it's okay to learn the life lesson from a brown mermaid. Carol's Daughter was a hobby. It was Lisa having fun in the kitchen, mixing up cocoa butter and shea butter and beeswax and turning it into a cream. I remember when people would say, "Oh my goodness, what you're doing is so cute. You mix up things in your kitchen. It's so adorable." But now it's a really big industry, and it's not just me. You know, there's other people out here in this game, but no one knew that market was there until we started to crack it open.
8: My house and get some more.
14: Finally, she was able to open her first store in Brooklyn in 1999.
8: It didn't take long for Hollywood heavyweights to come knocking.
17: People make assumptions that when I did that, I did it solely to get a check and not care about my community and not care about the people that I created products for. And nothing could be further from the truth. You get to a point where you're tired of explaining who you are. At the end of the day, I know who I am. This company was built from the ground up with blood, with sweat, with tears, with laughter, with family, and lots of cocoa and shea butter. We celebrated 30 years. To have built something from nothing and to see what it is phenomenal. And it's not just me. You know, there's other people out here in this game, but no one knew that market was there until we started to crack it open. Start where you start. Know your purpose. Know your passion. Know your story. Keep telling your story over and over and over again, because that is what makes you unique from everyone else.
19: I am obsessed with eyes because, I don't know, I feel like your eyes kind of tell you everything.
20: Hi, how are you? My name is Athena Estrella Scott. I am a fine artist based out of Philadelphia. My studio is here at Cherry Street Pier. My main concentration is portraiture. Yeah, this is pretty much like my second home.
19: A lot of my records that I have in here are actually my dad's. I kind of inherited them when he passed away.
20: Get caught up with like the surface of people, you know, what they're wearing, what they look like, how the hair is, or you know, if they look like the cool one in the bunch or whatever. But I really want to get down to like who people are as people. I don't even realize that I'm doing it, and I don't even know what what name to attach to it. Because when I'm painting that person or my subject, that's what I see. What comes across on the canvas is what I see. Who are you? You know, what do you like? What do you love? What do you feel? Are you okay? Are you feeling joy, happiness, sadness? Are you just reflecting? I want to get to that. That's a way for me to understand people, you know, and in me doing that, I think when people come across my work, you know, maybe they feel the same way. And, you know, I want the viewer to kind of feel that as well.
0: We should all be staying active. And here on Pumped, we show you all the different ways members of your community are keeping in shape. Meet people who can make a gym wherever they go.
21: You can literally make anything and everything yours.
0: Proving that age is just a number.
22: How old are you?
21: 80.
0: And challenging what we think is possible.
23: Get up, baby. Get up. That's what I love. I can't breathe.
0: So put on your sweats and join us to get pumped. The extraordinary bond we have with our pets is unlike any other. Here on Pet Project, we consider our furry friends members of the family, and we know you do, too. So we're introducing you to some of the most amazing pets we've met.
24: This is a duck I keep seeing everywhere.
0: The owners who go above and beyond to help them out.
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0: And the stories of resilient pets that inspire us all.
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0: 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On Stroke of Genius, we find creativity from all over the country and take you inside the minds of their brilliant creators. Learn how these artists make some of the most bizarre...
27: Hi, I'm Diana Wood, the crazy power wash artist.
0: Resourceful...
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0: And unique artwork from communities around the country. When you meet the people behind the art, you get to appreciate every stroke of genius. We should all be staying active. And here on Pumped, we show you all the different ways members of your community are keeping in shape. Meet people who can make a gym wherever they go.
21: You can literally make anything and everything yours.
0: Proving that age is just a number.
22: How old are you?
21: 80.
0: And challenging what we think is possible.
23: Get up, baby. Get up. That's what I love. I can't breathe.
0: So put on your sweats and join us to get pumped. You're watching Localish.
29: Hi, I'm Tisha Custodio, and I'm a celebrity godparent for the East LA Rising Club chapter of Saving Our Daughters. I've been working with Saving Our Daughters for about 3 years now, and I talk about stuff like mental health, stress, and anxiety. Today I'm here at the Grammy Museum getting ready to meet my Cinderella for the day, Aisha. We're going to walk the red carpet, learn a little bit about music history, and put on a Grammy-worthy performance of our own.
30: I'm Tisha.
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31: Very good to see you.
33: It's been a pleasure to do this because every time I look at girls like Tisha coming from the industry to like literally reach their hand back to the community and say, hey, this is what I'm going through and this is how I'm coping or this is what I'm doing to heal. And I think that for me, this just like literally makes me know like I'm doing something right in the world.
29: What's your experience been like with Saving Our Daughters?
34: It's been very positive. I like how they bring people that have, that share their problem. It shows little girls that, you know, it's okay to go through things and it gives them a little push to love themselves, I guess. Yeah.
29: I love talking about, like, my mental health experience and, like, my journey with it because it's been such a rocky experience, but it's also led me to such growth in my life.
34: Yeah. But what's your favorite subject that you like to bring up?
29: I suffer from depression and anxiety, and I'm not afraid to, like, show the world that, like, hey, I struggle with these things, but I'm also, like, achieving my goals and achieving my dreams, and I'm like putting myself out there. I know my worth, and I try to remember that whenever I have a bad day. I have a gratitude journal that I write on. I think that helps me throughout my day-to-day life, just like going back and seeing the things that I'm grateful for and the things that like have helped me get through tough times.
34: Like just writing to yourself, it really helps.
29: Yeah.
34: Because I mean, that and also, like, talking to yourself, like, in the mirror, like, words of affirmation.
29: Yeah.
34: I love words of affirmation. Yeah. Maybe you were having a bad day and you were beating yourself up for something. And then maybe you could say, but I'm human. I'm trying my best. So how does, like, music make you feel afterward, like, after, like, writing all your thoughts out?
1: It makes me feel relieved, you know, that you, like, got that out. And it just, like, also singing, you know, like, singing your lyrics and what you've been through. It just hits a little different.

0: we normalize just saying, like, I don't feel good today. Just having a conversation and being vulnerable with one another, you're already breaking chains. You have the safe space to speak up and be heard. That's the bigger picture, is letting these young girls know that you're worthy, that you can accomplish what you dream.
1: Thank you, Saving Our Daughters.
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2: Worth the Wait takes you to the front of America's longest lines to answer one question. Is it worth the wait? From a massive 7-pound burrito to a slice of pie that has locals going crazy, we'll let you know what's worth it and what's not. This is Worth the Wait. This country is full of unusual places to see and amazing things to do. But only the locals really know where to go. On My Go-To, we discover some of the strangest...
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2: 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And who knows them better than the locals? On My Go-To, we head on down the side streets to find the beloved places you won't want to miss. Join us to find all the secret spots that the locals love on My Go-To. The extraordinary bond we have with our pets is unlike any other. Here on Pet Project, we consider our furry friends members of the family, and we know you do too. So we're introducing you to some of the most amazing pets we've met. So give yourself a treat and join us on Pet Project. 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On Stroke of Genius, we find creativity from all over the country. When you meet the people behind the art, you get to appreciate every stroke of genius. You're watching Localish.
8: Who takes care of the babies?
9: Worker.
8: Worker bees. Who guards the front door?
9: Worker.
8: Worker bees. Who cares for the queen?
9: Worker.
8: Worker bees. Who makes the honey?
9: Worker bees.
8: Kind of a pattern here, huh? Now you can kind of hold it up to the light and kind of look at it. There you go. Well, here we do beekeeping classes at Carmel Valley Ranch. We harvest lots of honey. We do all these different experiences, artisan markets, educate the guests about how to keep bees and help them overcome their fear of bees. So it's actually quite a bit of fun. Do you know how many eyes a bee has?
9: 14.
8: 14. It's a pretty good guess, but it's 5 eyes. I've been beekeeping for about 8 years now. It started out as just kind of a hobby, having a couple backyard hives and helping one of my friends remove bees. Our course is called A Bee's Life. We start out kind of talking about the life cycle of a bee, some of the phenomenon that they exhibit, kind of getting over that initial fear, finding out what our guests are interested in learning about. So it could be like a beekeeping 101 type thing. We'll go through the garden, observe the bees kind of pollinating, talk about some of the cool things that they do. And then we go down to the apiary, suit up, and go open up a beehive and pass bees around amongst each other. And after that, we do honey tasting. The queen has a lot of pheromones. I heard there's around 165 or so different perfumes that she could release. And that's how she communicates with about 40 to 60,000 bees within the hive. Bees are critical to the environment because they pollinate flowers. Without the help of bees, it's kind of hard for them to pass their genetics from one to the other. With our society, we need to have bees because they pollinate our crops. And I heard that about 3 out of 4 bites of food that you eat are connected to the honeybee pollination industry. We have about 30 beehives right now, expanding. As the bees pollinate our orchard and the flowers here in the garden, that increases our crop yields. And then what we don't use, we feed to the chickens. They produce an egg a day, so it's awesome. From there, we rake up the manure. It goes under the trees. Then the bees pollinate the trees when they're doing better. And the bees are bringing nectar back and making honey. So we have this little cycle where those feedback loops are going in. We have over 7,000 lavender plants here on property, and the bees really favor lavender. So once a bee chooses to land on a blossom, it's going to stick to that type of blossom for the rest of the time that blossom's there. You guys ready to go in? You go visit the bees?
9: Yeah.
8: All right, let's go. So if you're from Hive 2 and you're trying to fly into Hive 1, but you're coming empty-handed, the bouncers, the guard bees, will kick you out. But if you're from Hive 2, but you have pollen or nectar or something to offer, then it's kind of like a bribe. They make an exception and they'll let you in. And it's like a game of operation here. So we're trying not to bump this against any of the sides and smush any bees. There we go. So we're going to take this hive tool and we're going to slice away at this capping. Once honey's ready, see how they all made a row? And they kind of like a snack bar. So do you think, is that how you thought a beehive would act?
9: No.
8: It's kind of a gentle hive, huh? Mm-hmm.
9: Very fascinating.
8: Yeah. What do you say we get out of this hot safety equipment and we go taste some honey?
9: Yeah.
8: Sound good?
9: Yeah.
8: Right on. Let's go. So the first honey that we're going to try is raw, unadulterated honey. So this came right out of our beehives. I harvested this probably like 2-3 weeks ago. The rest of these are infused with different herbs from our garden. So this one is thyme blossoms. A little bit of thyme and thyme blossoms in here. The next one we're going to do is lemon rind infused honey. Ooh, you can smell the lemon right away. This one's lavender. Tell me if you taste any lavender in the honey.
9: Wow.
8: You do? So it's a delicate balance with lavender. Bees, they're not looking for a fight. They're out there to do their work and bring home resources. The reason they sting is usually because they feel threatened or they feel like the well-being of their hive is threatened. So I find that moving with the pace of nature, kind of moving slow and steady and kind of having that good vibe, will help the bees do better with your presence. And you're respectful towards them, they'll be respectful back.
2: Art can inspire, uplift, and give us a whole new perspective on things. On Stroke of Genius, we find creativity from all over the country and take you inside the minds of their brilliant creators. Learn how these artists make some of the most bizarre...
10: Hi, I'm Diana Wood, the crazy power wash artist.
2: Resourceful...
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2: 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When you meet the people behind the art, you get to appreciate every stroke of genius. Ever walk by a really long food line and think, those people are crazy?
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2: Worth the Wait takes you to the front of America's longest lines to answer one question. Is it worth the wait? From a massive 7-pound burrito to a slice of pie that has locals going crazy, we'll let you know what's worth it and what's not. This is Worth the Wait. This country is full of unusual places to see and amazing things to do. But only the locals really know where to go. On My Go-To, we discover some of the strangest...
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11: You don't want to skip anything on this. To the sausages. To the best worst you've ever had. We just wrapped Trahan and Sarah for the week, and one of my favorite things to do is to head out to My Go-To spot, which is Worst Bar in Jersey City. Craving it already. Heading to get my sausage on. Some days we make a whole day out of hiking from Brooklyn to Jersey City just to eat the food. Charlie, don't hold up the group. It's about a 30-minute hike
12: for a day of goodness.
13: We got our house bratwurst. And then moving over to this tray, we have the halal cart, deli currywurst.
12: This is my ducktail I've been raving about. You could never get through all the amazing food that is in this city from every culture and part of the world. If you want to try it, it's somewhere here in New York City and you never have to leave.
2: You're watching Localish.
14: I've invested several million dollars in the collection. So here's a 9-foot amethyst geode that weighs over 7,000 pounds. I've had folks from different museums come out that are curators, and they mentioned that the displays are probably the largest or one of the largest private displays in the world. Each of these form in different parts of the world. Right now it spans about 3,000 square feet of the house, and there's probably several thousand pieces that are part of the collection. It got too big to be able to handle. This is one of my favorite pieces. This is what's called a calcite formation on top of a piece of amethyst. It's one of the largest ones ever mined, and it looks like a floating island. Seeing that this beauty exists in nature is really inspiring, so I really love it. I love looking at it, appreciating it, just absolute awe of what nature produces. The absolute precision, the seemingly deliberateness or purposefulness about what's being created in nature. But it's happening all over the world. These are 100% natural formations, not modified by humans at all. I really would be eager to meet the person or group that had a bigger display collection than I had. Come on in, let me show you my gem collection. It was about 10 years ago, it was a rainy day. I was desperately trying to find something to do with my kids. So we're driving around and I saw this billboard that said mineral and fossil exhibit. I'm like, all right, we're doing this. So we went, we saw dinosaur bones and crazy rocks and sculptures and the most incredible mix of eclectic strange people. And my kids are like me, they asked a million questions and everyone there was so happy and helpful to educate us and inform us about what this was all about. We spent 3 hours there, had a blast, bought a few things from them, put them on my display, and then quickly realized, like, wow, I want to do more. And then that's kind of how it evolved. It got too big to be able to handle. This is a half of an amethyst slab, and the size of each crystal is like a baseball. So the largest piece is up in the den, which weighs about 7,400 pounds, and it's a giant amethyst geode, 9 foot from Brazil. It's sliced in half. When we brought it into the house, I was beyond in over my head because trying to get this in the house was incredibly difficult, and it turns out that it began buckling in the house. So we had to reinforce the house. This, I don't think, was ever intended to be in someone's house. This is, I don't know where this belongs. I think it belongs in Earth, but now we're just getting to enjoy it. I think the rarest piece might be that brontosaurus bone. So this brontosaurus bone is almost preserved perfectly as if it was not far from when it actually demised. So that only happens randomly and very rarely in nature. So super lucky to have that. Every piece has a story, where it came from, who mined it, what company helped find it, the relationships that we made along the way. This isn't just about collecting rocks. It's about building relationships with people and enjoying the energy that comes from all this. My favorite piece, Mexican agates. If I were shown them just a few years ago, I would have bet anything that these were not natural. And they are. I saw them come from the earth. We chopped it in half and polished it, and there it was. So the agates are my absolute most fascinating pieces. 15, 20 different colors in one stone is pretty amazing. This is about 37 million years old, so each band is about a million years, and each color represents a different thing going on Earth. So it really is looking into the past when you look at these things. Each of the displays, I've spent hundreds of hours trying to organize, structure the color combinations, combine together the theme of Mother Nature and art, and try to illuminate it with great light so that you can really be appreciated. There's over 6,000 individually hand-placed lights. It's just a lot to maintain. We are outside in the back of our house. We built everything around this 7-tier waterfall, and that gave me lots of opportunities to plant and put things in there, stones and rocks from all over the world. The idea of running water always fascinated me. I love the idea of just moving water, things in constant motion. And we wanted to have a river, so we'd made a river of amethyst that actually illuminates at night and looks like glowing lava ember at night. It's beautiful. My youngest son, Asher, was saying, Dad, you can't have a man cave without a secret room. It's got to have it. We built this secret room, which has a 500-pound electromagnetic door that actually acts as a panic room at the same time, which is pretty cool. That is a kind of an entranceway to the most coveted pieces, the ones that are the most rare or, you know, interesting, that kind of thing. My landscaping team Reed, the son, he's like, you know, I've been helping you move these rocks for a couple years all over the house. People should see this. Would you mind if I took a few videos and put it on TikTok? And I said to him, what's TikTok? And it turned out within a year, there's like 600,000 people following, and the community of people that are following his videos, people connecting together, kids coming to visit. And this one, I still am kind of mesmerized by it. Disney fans always think of this as some type of frozen castle, but the process that Mother Nature did to create this with the iron oxide and the calcite and the druzy crystal tips, it looks like something that belongs in the modern museum of art, but it was completely made underground over millions of years without the intervention of humans. The idea of me selling this off piecemeal, that is not something I want to do. I hope to have a generation's worth of lifetime purpose with this collection so that this can have maximum positive impact on people. The beauty of nature is awe-inspiring and eclipses anything man could even conjure in our heads. In fact, it's all art. It's all beauty. It's all amazing.
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22: Fried lobster tail. You have to try it. It's, oh my gosh.
23: Hello, my name is Taylor Johnny, and this is Fried Everything, the carnivore-inspired eatery. Fried Everything is about carnival food. Fried cheesecake, fried chocolate cake, churro sundae, fried Oreos, fried Snickers, funnel cake, cotton candy, fried lobster tails, sausage on the stick, and fresh catfish. Fried, of course. Fried Everything was born at a time where restaurants shouldn't have been born. Every restaurant was struggling during the pandemic. Nobody wanted to leave home, so I came up with a restaurant that only served virtually using DoorDash platform. The first DoorDasher showed up at my house to deliver an order, and the person ordered a funnel cake and a jumbo shrimp basket. I was shocked. I didn't know what to do at that point. I didn't even know that I got approved. I told him, you know, I don't have any food here, but I'm going to go to the store tomorrow. I'm going to start this restaurant up. Alexa, set time for 4 minutes. I knew at that moment that I was going to disappoint somebody that day because they weren't going to get their food, and that I was responsible for feeding people now. That's what went on my menu at first. Jumbo shrimp, chicken tenders, and funnel cake. As I started cooking, honestly, I didn't really know how people were reacting to it because I didn't have that firsthand customer experience being that I was virtual. So you didn't know how you were doing. You just knew you were putting out orders, and as the orders grew, you knew that it must have been spreading word of mouth. And that's how Fried Everything emerged. It really took off. I knew it was time to expand whenever I was going to the grocery store multiple times a day because my home refrigerator and freezer just couldn't hold what I needed to hold. This address is 911. As a virtual restaurant, you have a radius, and ours was 4 miles. I didn't want to rebuild my loyal clientele, so I had to pick something in the radius. Currently, we're I consider it like a hybrid. We're like mostly virtual, but that's where people know us from. So our customers that we came here with, they still order from us virtually. Only sometimes they'll pick it up because they like the location.
0: Fried lobster too.
23: Our menu expanded a lot because of the freedom that doing carnival food gives you. 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So we have the lobster tails, which comes with two sauces, our honey hot sauce and our garlic excitement sauce. We have the catfish basket. We have an adult hot dog, which is our sausage on the stick link made into a hot dog. Our homemade hot crackers are served with their boudin, voted best in Houston by the people. If you're looking for something sweet, would be the banana pudding funnel cake. People pay to get in the carnival just to eat all the time. Typically, you have to pay to park, pay to ride the metro, pay an entry fee, and by the time you get inside, you spend $50. So basically, our food's free.
1: I'm originally from El Salvador. I came to Houston on 1979, 18 years old, by myself, with no friends, no relatives, no money. I didn't speak English at all.
16: Everything, the tomatoes, the onions, the cilantro, the jalapeno peppers, you know, prepare that. That's what we're doing for every day. Our job is to make sure everything is fresh.
1: I am David Herrera. Welcome to Alicia's Mexican Grill. So, tú hazlo sin ningún problema. 1982, I met Alicia, my lovely wife. Our dream was that we want to work together, that we want to have a family, raise a family, and show them how we can move on life. I was in the industry of hospitality. I became a captain waiter for Tony Ballone's on 1986. We decided as a family that we want to open our own place. So we decided to come to Cyprus. We opened Alicia's on August 17 of 2006. Our goal was to have enough jobs, you know, for myself, my wife, my three sons, you know. But at that time, we never thought that we're going to grow so fast.
18: Welcome to Cyprus!
1: At this time right now, we run a restaurant. So we have five Alicias. We have Dario's Steakhouse and Seafood. We have Marvino's Italian Steakhouse. And we have the new concept, Galeana's Tex-Mex and Agave Bar. A lot of people, a lot of customers ask me how difficult it's work with the family. I feel it's not been difficult. If you raise your family the right way, they understand what the responsibilities are.
24: Being in the family business, to me, what it means is really just love. It means you know, being there for each other, just pretty much doing everything together as a team.
25: Working with my dad has been it's been amazing. I mean, I feel that everything that I know to this date has been because of him. I mean, he has years and years of experience, and I mean, pretty much that's what allowed me to be where I'm at today.
26: As we grew as a company, our connection as a family really tightened because, you know, everything that we do revolves around the restaurant. I don't really see this as a job. I see this, you know, as my life, as a responsibility to my family. You know, we love what we do.
1: During the almost 16 years we've been here, we've been going through a lot of disasters, you know, natural disasters, and we are there for the community. We, every time that's happened, we are part of the community and we support everything we can.
26: Any kind of situation where we can give back to the community, we always love to. You know, any school that approaches us on sponsorships, donations, you know, we love to give back to the schools.
24: The last 2 years have been difficult, but I think that's pretty much one of the things that we need to give back to the community is being, that we've done is, you know, the opportunity for growth, individuals that want to grow and work and, you know, find an opportunity that they like to have in themselves.
25: Oh, the customers mean everything to us. I mean, if it weren't for them, we wouldn't be where we're at. So that's why when people come into our restaurant, we want them to feel like they're at home. They're part of the family.
24: I think what I like is to interact, talk to them, you know, make them feel welcome, make them feel like, you know what, that our place is a happy place, that our place is joy, there's happiness, you know, even if you're having a bad day, come to our place and we're gonna make you feel great, we'll make you feel happy.
1: This is my dream, so I'm very, very pleased being part of Cypress area, and which at this point right now, our goal is to continue to grow. And thanks God, you know, I have a tremendous support from the community. To me, is what we call home, is one of the best communities to me in Houston. So we've been blessed.
4: Still to come.
5: 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We can make at least 15,000 a day, one by one.
4: That's next. And later,
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30: The community has a good heart. 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
2: Even on a tough day, we're here for you on All Good. The extraordinary bond we have with our pets is unlike any other. Here on Pet Project, we consider our furry friends members of the family, and we know you do, too. 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
5: When they come to San Francisco, they think of Golden Gate fortune cookies. 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What else you can get? The Golden Gate fortune cookie factory. Established here since August 5th, 1962. My mom and uncle started, and my mom has the recipe that I don't even know yet. I don't want to learn it because I want to get have something to do, because she will be very bored. This is her home, the cookies. People love fortune cookie because we're the original. We have the original machine. We have our own recipe.
36: This is great.
35: Fresh. Mm-hmm. Very good.
36: Very good.
35: Very good.
5: A professor wrote the fortune. We buy it from the professor. I love the fortune. The way that he writes it is perfect. I'm going to show you the process, how it makes. The batter's from here and pumps out from here, from the copper tube here, and then goes around, baking it with 4.5 minutes. And then when it come out, it's very hot. This cookie got to get done in 4 seconds. If you don't make it in time in 4 seconds, it goes to here. Do you want to try to make one?
9: How many can you do per minute?
36: One.
9: One? You're fire.
10: There
9: you go.
10: There it is. Yeah.
5: People love here. And I gotta love you guys, right? And I gotta serve you guys with a piece of cookies, right?
4: Up next.
37: Here we got the traditional taco that everybody loves.
38: This is my first time trying it, and it was delicious.
37: Every day there's long lines.
4: We're digging in next. It's Bite Size Coast to Coast.
2: 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On Stroke of Genius, we find creativity from all over the country and take you inside the minds of their brilliant creators. Learn how these artists make some of the most bizarre...
0: Hi, I'm Diana Wood, the crazy power wash artist.
2: Resourceful...
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2: And unique artwork from communities around the country. When you meet the people behind the art, you get to appreciate every stroke of genius. Ever walk by a really long food line and think, those people are crazy?
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2: Why would anyone stand hours on their feet before they can sit down to eat?
8: It's the best thing I've ever had.
2: Worth the Wait takes you to the front of America's longest lines to answer one question. Is it worth the wait? From a massive 7-pound burrito to a slice of pie that has locals going crazy, we'll let you know what's worth it and what's not. This is Worth the Wait. This country is full of unusual places to see and amazing things to do. But only the locals really know where to go. On My Go-To, we discover some of the strangest...
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16: Ken's got a little of everything.
17: 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We've been coming all my life, as long as I can recall. My favorite is the El Pastor, but I love them all.
37: 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Every day there's long lines. I'm a store manager here at King Taco in East L.A. Since 1988, I've been here for 24 years already. This is a great family company to work for. As a matter of fact, it's a family-owned company. Here we have the traditional taco that everybody loves. We have two of the major ones, which is carne asada and pastor, but then we also have carnitas, buche, pollo, suadero, tacos de lengua, cabeza. And the ones that we're focusing in today is the chicharrón, which is really good. Well, chicharrón is one of the tacos that is growing in popularity. Everybody loves. I mean, I love pork. That's one of my favorites.
16: This is my first time trying it, and it was delicious. I definitely recommend the chicharrón taco. It was very good. I enjoyed it.
18: We have to have horror movies involved with this because that's our love. It does sound kind of weird to say, well, how are we going to incorporate that with a restaurant? The name was the first thing that came up, was Monster Vegan, and it was kind of kooky. Our personalities were like, let's just do it. Let's go with Monster Vegan. It sounds kind of funky. It sounds weird. It just led into this weird combination of horror-related theme restaurant and then a vegan restaurant as well. We want them, when they enter Monster Vegan, it's definitely the vibe. It's that 80s feel. You'll see a lot of neon throughout the restaurant. We have large projection screens of just movie clips. If you're into horror movies, you know, you're gonna love it here. We are at Monster Vegan. It is run by me, my wife, and her twin sister. And it came about through the pandemic. I was currently working at Penn University. COVID comes along. They shut down the campus. So we thought, let's try out a ghost kitchen. And from there, we just started just a small delivery service. I'd say about 7 months ago, fully opened as a vegan slash horror restaurant. The decor was what we were kind of looking for, the 80s throwback. That's what we love about horror movies, anything around the 80s and the 70s. My father-in-law, her dad, does all the paintings. So it definitely incorporates that family restaurant feel. We are vegan. The main reason why we started vegan is to stop eating animal products. We're more customizing the menu for people that are meat eaters to give them a chance to see if they can steer them away and go towards not eating any meat or dairy products. The one in the front here is a Halloween on VHS, garnished with a toasted marshmallow. This is our Blobberita margarita. This is a Uncle Lloyd's lobotomy tea. Basically, Uncle Lloyd is a horror director that we're a big fan of. They're all somehow related to horror movies, whether it's a quote from a movie, a title, everything comes back to horror movies. So this one is served in a jack-o'-lantern tiki place, and it's called Fangoria number 15, paying homage to a Fangoria magazine. We also have a good amount of variety of mocktails. Any cocktails that you see on the menu can become mocktails. When we started Monster Vegan, we wanted, first off, the menu to be stuff that we love to eat, that we miss eating once we went to becoming vegan. So it's 50% is Italian pasta dishes. This is our newest addition. It's the alla vodka rigatoni, and then it's topped with some fresh basil, parm, and our bacon pancetta. And then we also have the other side, which is just comfort food sandwiches, General Tso's chicken sandwich tossed with fried Brussels sprouts tossed in a General Tso's sauce. This is the duo meatballs. So there's two impossible meatballs. They're both on top of our house-made whipped ricotta. So we have a lot of people that come from outside the city, people coming from New York or Baltimore, just because they heard about this horror-themed restaurant. So we have a mix of clientele. So you have people that are here for just the horror aspect, and then you have people here for the vegan option.
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25: You're on board North River Lobster Companies at Pier 81. 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
26: Oh my God.
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26: 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I'm about to...
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25: It's a small piece of paradise. I mean, you come on board and you really feel like you're on a small vacation. 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
0: I'll take some of the eggs over there.
3: Five sausage, cheese, one plain Jane.
0: 2 seconds on you, man.
7: We have sausage, deep fried sausage, scrapple, eggs, bacon, hash browns.
3: 152.
7: Hey, I'm Joe. I'm owner of Joey T's here, food truck, breakfast food truck here in Newport, Delaware, just outside of town of Newport.
5: They get a taste of it, they gotta come back.
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0: car and you start hearing the music, okay, you start getting into the vibe. The minute you walk in the restaurant and you smell it, you got the sight of the view, you got the hearing of the music, you got the sense of the smell, you already been transported to Miami. You're already in Havana. Right? When you're walking in the door, you already feel like I'm no longer in Raleigh, North Carolina.
1: Hi, everyone. My name is Akilah Davis, and we are outside of Casa Cubana here with Randy Hernandez, the owner, where you will find the most authentic Cuban restaurant in all of North Carolina.
2: Come on, guys. Let's go to Cuba.
0: There's no Cuban restaurants here. Some of my favorite Cuban restaurants that were here, they all closed. I know the food really well. I grew up in a Cuban family. My girlfriend's Cuban. A lot of my friends are Cuban. I know the food, I can sell it, and there's so many people here from Tampa, from Florida, Miamians, Cubans, Northerners that know the food. We do our best to hit home, we get the flavors to give them what they want. So we just took the stuff that we grew up with, that I grew up with my parents and my grandparents and my cousins and family, and we put that in the menu. We sell probably more Cuban sandwiches than any other item. There's a lot of restaurants here that sell Cuban sandwiches, but they sell it on an Italian roll, or they sell it on sliced bread or on hero bread, but there's nobody out here selling it on Cuban bread. You know, we make sure we go out of our way to get what people need.
3: We use in ours sliced pork, sliced ham, fresh Swiss cheese, speared pickles, and some spicy brown mustard, just because we feel like the spicy brown mustard gives it that little kick. So we stand behind our Cuban sandwich. The ropa vieja is made of shredded beef. We cook the beef by itself first. We shred it up, and then we add all our seasonings. We let it boil for a little bit, and then you have your ropa vieja. Cuban cuisine has a lot to offer. A lot of people just know their Cuban sandwich, but there's a lot to it. There's a lot of ingredients and a lot of seasonings that go into Cuban cuisine that are not typical with any other cuisine. So.
1: All right, y'all. So Randy and Joe just cooked up some of their best Cuban dishes, and I'm going to try it. I think I've been transported to Cuba.
0: The food is done with a lot of love, I tell you. We put a lot of love and pride into what we do. And you have the owners here. Owners are operating and working the restaurant. We're not a franchise. We're not a large business where you go in and you never see the owners. I'm in the kitchen. You know, you come in on a Friday and Saturday, I'm talking to you. It's family-owned, and it's come from the heart. I don't know how many businesses can say that, but we really take a lot of pride in what we do. Many tell me that there's certain foods that they haven't eaten for, you know, 10, 15 years that they couldn't get and that they can get here. So they're so excited. They, you know, some of them, I tell you, like very, very emotional.
4: I'm originally from Miami. I'm a transplant to North Carolina. It feels like home, but there are certain aspects of home that you never move away from, and that's food in Miami. I just drove 25 minutes so I could have cafe con leche and croquetas and toast. Miami is a melting pot. Cuban food just became a main staple there. And so once we moved here to Raleigh, it was one restaurant in Cary where you could get authentic Cuban food. That has since been sold. And as we get more influx of people from all parts of the world, we want to have those experiences. And without restaurants that truly do it the way it's supposed to be done, you won't know.
0: So we've always branded that we do the best mojitos in town. And then my girlfriend now, she's from Miami. She's like, no, you guys got nothing on me. I can do mojitos better. So we still compete who does the best mojitos, but we really focus. I think we really do have the best mojitos in town.
3: We do our best to promote in different ways too. We bring salsa lessons. We have a domino table. We bring live music. We bring a little bit of everything so people can be introduced to what Cuban culture is. From our food, to our music, to our service, we just try to make everybody feel at home, because that's more than all of this, what separates Caribbean Hispanics is their personality. So we want everybody to feel like they're at home.
0: That's why we call it casa. This is how we tell people. We want you to feel like you're at home. We want you to sit back and enjoy the food and feel like you're at home. So food brings happiness, especially when it's good food. And you're hitting home with it, you're going to bring a lot of smiles.
1: What an experience, you all. I am ending my meal with a cup of colada and some leche cake, and I'm told that this is the proper way to end my Cuban dining experience. Salud!

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16: Wine brings community. Wine is family. Even those that are not blood become family through wine, beverage, and food. I often say sometimes bread is the staff of life, but so is wine. It really is. It changes things and it brings people together. The canvas is a dish and the paints and the story is a bottle of wine. And that is my life. Basically means wine steward. Steward of beverage. And that means that we help you within whatever you need. Not just beverages, not just wine. We help you with all of it. If you ask about a dish on a menu, a cocktail, a spirit, we have to be able to answer all those questions. There's tests, there's certifications. You can never taste enough. You're constantly tasting, and it's inherent. Someone will put something in front of me, a glass of wine, a taste of wine, and I'm immediately thinking about, what is this going to pair with? What can I present to someone? So I'm always thinking that way. I've always written my own tasting notes. And for me, things don't have a category. Everything is there for people to see and to choose from. And then I tell the story. Because it's a story. You become the storyteller. It's a beautiful label. And look at that. It's the ocean. There's this saltiness and brine and fresh, golden, delicious apple that's not quite ripe. I had no idea that this is what I was going to be doing at all. I was a pre-law student in St. Louis, Missouri, which is where I am from originally. And friends were working at a restaurant in a really nice area, and they said, you should go and apply. They hired me. I'd never been around food like that before because it was a French restaurant. And the wine list were wines from around the world. And one day, I got up enough nerve and courage to pick up a glass, swirl it, and talk about what I smelled coming from the glass, the perfumes and aromas. And there were folks that are around the table, and they realized that I had a palate, and the bar manager and the sommelier took me under his wing. I came to San Francisco for a long weekend. There was this electricity and this energy, and I went back home and I said, I'm moving. And in 6 months, I moved. And that was the start and the beginning of everything. Pulled this out in honor of black winemakers and brands. This is the Maison Noir Aragonian Chardonnay. Winemaker is Andre Houston Mack. And I love this wine. It's just fresh and bright and aromatic. And it takes me back to this particular vineyard and area in Willamette, the wine is just scrumptious. Mm-hmm. Everyone always talks about Pinot from Oregon, which is fantastic. But Chardonnay from Oregon is delightful. I came up during a time when there were not a lot of women. There were not a lot of people of color that were doing what I'm doing. Although I had people that were in my corner that were cheering me on, that were mentors, I don't want someone to have to go through a feeling of being isolated or being alone within a room full of people. And I think that sometimes does happen, and people feel that way. With mentorship and with working with all the non-for-profit organizations that work towards building hospitality and the wine industry, I want everyone to be here who wants to be here, no matter their age, gender, or race. It doesn't matter. If this is what you want to do, you can do it. We are hospitarians. We are supposed to be warm, welcoming, and inviting. I tell people all the time, it's not about me. I'm merely a vessel. When we talk about wine, it's something that should be comfortable and be exciting and tantalize your palate. And you have to remember, we're creating memories for people. And that's what this is all about. And memories are community, and memories are family. It takes me to a happy place.
3: That's good. That's real good. Chocolate.
8: You can find us at Macy's.
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8: 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I'm Stephanie Hart, and I am the owner of iHeart Corporation. Brands are Brown Sugar Bakery and Life is Sweet. Life is Sweet is a tag name that I came up with being on the south side of Chicago. I am located in African-American communities, and I make desserts that reflect my African-American upbringing. In 2019, we were looking to expand Brown Sugar Bakery so that I could bake more cakes. And we were able to acquire the old Cupid Candy Factory, opened in 1956. Candy making in Chicago goes way back. We used to be the mecca of candy making in all America, saving chocolate and sweets in Chicago, providing jobs in the community is so important. I get the benefit of seeing people grow, take care of their families, and that's a real rewarding thing.
15: So this is my childhood favorite room. I used to love I Love Lucy, and I finally get to work somewhere where we have a Lucy line. And it's exactly like you saw on the show. Nobody standing on the other side eating it.
11: Especially because they fresh. You can't get it no better than this. You saw it come off and process and ready to go.
15: So all of our caramel is made in these wonderful copper kettles, and you gotta let it keep moving and moving and moving, but you gotta be careful because it's hot and you don't wanna get splashed by some hot caramel. We use real butter in our caramel. We use all of the real stuff. We use sugar, butter, milk, all of the basic things that we use when our grandparents were baking our cakes, we use that here at Brown Sugar Bakery.
17: And we gotta keep stirring like every 30 minutes because, like I said, it's still hot, so it's still cooking.
15: We're known for our caramel all over the world. It's our baby. We just had an employee who gave birth to her son, and his name is Carmel. And we're very excited about that we have our own caramel baby in the bakery.
11: Hey, baby, how you doing today?
18: All right, all right. The community. It's the community, and it, you know, it's good to know that we can come home and still come to places that meant so much to you throughout the year. You was Miss Cupid, now you Miss Brown Sugar.
11: Stephanie Hart came here 2 years ago, been doing a wonderful job, keeping the tradition going on with the chocolate. That's why I stayed on, because I love my job. She's a strong woman. You know, she got goals.
19: I represent the ladies of my past that loved on me through sweet. The business serves as an opportunity for a little girl to walk by and go, there's somebody that actually started with nothing, followed her dream, and created something. So I get to be just a little bit of a little girl's imagination to believe that she can, and I'm proud of that. We get to learn a lot in Black history, and one that I just picked up is, if they don't have a chair at the table for you, bring your own. Squeeze in, figure it out.
20: We should all be staying active. And here on Pumped, we show you all the different ways members of your community are keeping in shape. Meet people who can make a gym wherever they go.
21: You can literally make anything and everything yours.
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20: And unique artwork from communities around the country. 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
35: Like, what are we going to eat?
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37: And of course, everybody knows, no ketchup allowed in here.
38: You have to have one more, right?
39: This hot dog, the way we do it, the way my grandmother did it, my grandfather started it, every single item is as good as it can be. The best wiener we can find, the best homemade chili, the original Sours German mustard, and hand-chopped onions and cabbage every day. And that's just all you need.
40: I always get one burnt all the way. Fantastic. Best chili around.
39: Grandma and Grandpa came to the United States through Ellis Island back in the early 20s and trickled down to Raleigh, North Carolina somehow or other, met each other. And he looked all over Raleigh, found this house that had this beautiful porch that he decided the family could live upstairs and he could make a nice cafe at the bottom.
41: Grandma did not like the kids. She spent too much time building her chili. Took about a day and a half to make a batch of chili and put ketchup on top. So she was not to have that.
39: The famous Elvis Presley supposedly ate here at the Roast Grill, February 1956, here in Raleigh. As far as I'm told, he had six hot dogs. The same chili that you and I will eat today was on Elvis's six hot dogs with mustard and onion. We didn't have slaw back then. That was pre-slaw.
38: Everybody wants a burned roast grill dog.
37: I got to get three hot dogs, maybe four, with chili, onions, mustard, and hot sauce.
42: Probably a hot dog with chili and mustard.
43: Chili and slaw on it.
38: Gotcha.
44: I like to get them with mustard, chili, and light onions. It's an awesome place.
45: What's the best thing about this place?
46: Your dogs and the little teeny Coca-Cola are cold or any drink in town.
41: Okay, two burned and loaded, mustard, chili, onion, and slaw. For you.
1: We'll see how good these are.
41: Different types of hot dogs.
1: Oh, yeah,
41: these are not really.
1: Oh, yeah. Worth it. I could probably eat about 12 more of these.
39: I love being Hot Dog George of the Roast Grill. It's very rewarding. Carrying on the tradition for all these years, almost 80 years now. And I make people happy with something as simple as very delicious food. It's just fun doing what I do.
20: Nothing brings people together like a great meal. And at Bite Size, communities coming together around food is what we're all about. Join us as we take you around to some of the best and most unique restaurants around the country. You'll meet the people behind some of the best eats in town and hear the stories behind the meals.
2: This is my father, Paco Lopez.
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20: 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What is true kindness? How can we help our neighbors in need? Maybe it's as simple as a smile or a hug.
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5: Yeah.
20: All Good is about finding everyday people doing good in their communities.
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7: The community has a good heart. 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
20: 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The extraordinary bond we have with our pets is unlike any other. Here on Pet Project, we consider our furry friends members of the family, and we know you do, too. So we're introducing you to some of the most amazing pets we've met.
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10: When I surf, I don't want to come back on land. 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When I come back on land and I change out, I feel a bit more disabled. But when I'm out on the water, it really makes me feel alive and, you know, intense.
11: We went out with Dan. We watched, you know, surfing with him and having fun. We were looking at how he was actually surfing. We said, you know what? We're going to be able to help him take his surfing to a whole nother level.
10: We started collaborating. 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
11: We've learned so much. That's not just helping Dan, but it's helping every single one of the veterans that we serve.
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12: It's about 3.5 pounds. This can be shared amongst like 3 to 4 people. So a lot of people just come in and they're like, I'm gonna have a pasta flight. And then they have pasta for like 3 days. So we have a group of 7 pastas. My favorite is the cacio e pepe. I'll eat that all day. I had people driving for 4.5 hours to come here. We use artisan pasta from the oldest pasticceria in Italy. We did about 5,000 pasta flights. That is a lot of pasta flights. Other than wow and getting their phone and posting it on their Instagram, the other reaction that I get is this. Pretty full. We are Has Pizza and Bistro in Bethlehem, and we've been here for 5 years. Our main focus is to offer a nice, cozy, family-oriented environment for everyone to dine in. We focus on clean ingredients and real food. This is our motto. We take pride in the selections of ingredients that we are serving. We work with locals as much as possible, trying to establish ourselves in a market of the Lehigh Valley where no one knows of Hats. I had been thinking since day one about doing something that will attract attention. I was working on the pasta flights, believe it or not, for over 6 months. I tried to make it where it will be very appealing. And also I wanted something that, you know, when it gets dropped on the table, people are grabbing their phone and, you know, they're taking pictures and they're sharing with their friends. Eventually we mastered it. We've had a huge success with it. We literally have people drive 2 to 3 hours weekly to come here and try the pasta plates. What we offer is a pappardelle with Aurora sauce, a penne vodka, a Roman staple, cacio e pepe, fettuccine con funghi infused with truffle oil, tortelloni alfredo, and some ricotta gnocchi in pesto sauce. The biggest success is the Sophia Loren. It's almost on every board. We make all our sauces from scratch. I don't think in the pizzeria world you will find a place that will tell you what you're about to hear. My pasta sales are higher than my pizza sales. But when you cannot find good pasta and you find a place that makes good pasta, when you want to have pasta, you go to that place.
5: Instead of the traditional chicken and pork tamale, do a collard green and smoked turkey, smothered pork chop, oxtail, crawfish, etouffee, boudin, gumbo, jambalaya, and many more.
13: Started off, my mother had some leftover collard greens from an event she did at the school. We were rolling tamales over the quarantine, and she thought of combining them. I wasn't really with it at first. I thought it'd be a little weird because I'd never heard of it.
5: He actually told me I was tripping when I told him that. He's like, Mama, you tripping. Like, yeah. We need to just stick with what we're doing. And it's like, no, son. Like, think about it. It's like cornbread and collard greens.
13: And once we tried them, we realized they were really good and that they'd be a big hit.
5: I learned how to make tamales from my grandmother. Back in the day, she lived out in California. Her first husband, he was stationed out in California, and so one of her Hispanic friends taught her how to make tamales. And so when she came back to Texas back in the 60s, she was the help. Like, she cleaned houses and stuff, and so tamales was her side hustle that she did. But I learned how to cook when I was 8. She taught me the basics, so she definitely planted the seed for me to learn how to cook. I went to school at the Art Institute of Houston. I got my associate's, and then I went to Atlanta, and I got my bachelor's in culinary management. And I also have my master's from Springfield College for nonprofit MBA. With Houston being the melting pot, Louisiana has a heavy Cajun Creole influence. So it was just like, what else could we do? We got the collard green, and I was still doing the traditional chicken and pork. And I did some oxtails that weekend. And so put the oxtails off the bone. I was like, this is it. Everything that goes with cornbread. So soul food tamales. It was like something outside of the box. And that's what really made the concept skyrocket. Because again, nobody's doing it. I came up with Black Girl Tamales because when I would tell people I made tamales, I'd always get the crazy looks. And I know what it is, like, oh, you black. And it's like, yeah, but I make tamales though. If you can cook, you can cook. That's just all it is to it. It don't matter what's what, because again, even going to culinary school, you are professionally and classically trained to be versed in other cuisines. So it's the fact of when you learn the concept, you learn the seasoning, you learn the science behind it, it's nothing you can't cook, regardless. I'm not for everybody, and I'm okay. It's an acquired taste. We are an acquired taste. And again, it's just for somebody who has an open mind, who's okay with it. I say try it. There's more love put into it when you hand rolled it. We still hand roll our other flavors, but our top 3 flavors are manufactured from up in Dallas. And they actually hand rolled them as well at the manufacturing facility there. So a day outside of the ones that we roll here, we will do probably about 20 dozens a day. Because we rotate the flavors and we do production the first few days of the week. He's always been my sous chef. Like, he's been cooking with me since he was 3. Like, anytime I always pull on something, come chase this. And he has that look that lights up. I was like, I know it's a hit. He's solid. Like, he's my muscle. He's my VP.
13: Dynamic duo. Kind of like her assistant. You know, when she's busy doing other things, I'm the one that rolls out the tamales, you know. I help her with anything she needs. So I'm the assistant to her.
5: My customers are foodies. I really cater to the African-American market, and I really cater to the Hispanic, just whoever likes good food. The reaction that I get when I tell them, like, wait a minute, what? We gotta try that. And that's what it is, two polar opposite coming together. That's what fusion cuisine is. You know, just kind of making it your own and putting your skin into a sun. And whoever likes good food, whoever wants to support it, I'd love to have you, and I'll always feed you.
20: We should all be staying active. And here on Pumped, we show you all the different ways members of your community are keeping in shape. Meet people who can make a gym wherever they go.
14: You can literally make anything and everything yours.
20: Proving that age is just a number.
15: How old are you?
14: 80.
20: And challenging what we think is possible.
16: Get up, baby. Get up. That's what I love.
17: I can't breathe.
20: So put on your sweats and join us to get pumped. The extraordinary bond we have with our pets is unlike any other. Here on Pet Project, we consider our furry friends members of the family, and we know you do, too. So we're introducing you to some of the most amazing pets we've met.
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20: 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And at Bite Size, communities coming together around food is what we're all about. 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
21: Are we elevating that beer culture here? I think absolutely. Yeah, it is a premium product. And of course, who doesn't like washing down a good donut with beer? The goal of opening this place was to introduce, like, San Francisco to that culture of sitting in communion and drinking with friends and family. The large beer hall format is something we don't often see in cuisine in America, like beer gardens as well. Everyone is welcome, and large quantities of food and beer are consumed in always a happy atmosphere. And I think that format hasn't been given a sophistication that I think is required. We have beer elements in our donuts, and they pair even better now with the beer. The sweet malt in the beer matches with the sweetness of the donut, and why not? The beer here, paired with a chocolate glazed donut with a banana filling, is Aventinus. It's called a Doppelbock. The next donut and beer pairing we have here is the Paulaner Salvator beer, which is the archetype or the father of Doppelbock beer in Bavaria. There are older beers, but this is the originator of the style. It's called Salvator, our savior. The donut we have is a maple glazed donut with a beer cream filled center. Salvator is the beer we use to make that cream. Again, this is a sweet beer. It has a lot going on. The alcohol content is higher, so to cut it with a donut is perfect, and it's rather indulgent, but delicious notes in the beer are echoed in the donut, and just the fact that we made a beer cream with the beer, that alone is neat enough. I think to say I fell in love with beer isn't exactly correct, but I think to say that I fell in love with German beer is correct. And it wasn't until I visited Bavaria and had beer in context did I really understand how important it was to the culture and how important it was to my culture. And we've been bringing a lot of this into San Francisco and the West Coast for a long time, and we're able to offer some of the best selection of the best brewers in California. In fact, some of the beers we have, we were the first to serve them in America. The beers that we have on tap here at Rod House represent what we think is the very best of Bavarian brewing tradition. And it is the oldest continuous recorded brewing in history. I think the brewing explosion in America has influenced beer in Germany as well. So I think the proliferation of IPAs, interesting hop styles, organic things that we have in America, have made their way into Germany. So I think America has elevated the beer scene as well, and Germany has responded by reintroducing their history and their quality, and that's going to be good for everyone. I think the chef once said it well. We have to pinch ourselves when we realize that all we have to do is turn our heads and see the Golden Gate Bridge. Fort Mason is a wonderful place. There's always something going on, so just to be part of that community is tremendous. I'm happy every day. While we serve the best beer in the world, it would be silly for me to say anything else. Traditionally, we toast to your health, but in Germany, we'd say Prost.
0: 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Tell us on social media.
20: What is true kindness? How can we help our neighbors in need? Maybe it's as simple as a smile or a hug.
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23: They're heartwarming stories from across the U.S.
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25: The power of that moment, that they'll be able to see themselves differently. That's what this is supposed to be about.
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29: I broke the records, and they still stand today.
23: Bringing out the best in each other.
30: She doesn't stop. You can't fight that determination and that drive.
23: Escape the negative, because this is All Good.
31: I remember the moment when I had Tessa and Colton in swings and then their two sisters pushing them. And I remember thinking, this is amazing. Like, all four of my kids are playing together. They're all smiling. And it's just a magical experience.
32: He mostly likes the bridges because he goes really fast on the way down.
33: Everybody can come together. It's not I'm this or I'm this or I'm this. It's we're all here playing.
34: When you cross into the magical bridge, it is magical, and everyone really feels a sense of welcome.
35: You walk over the bridge and into this kid-friendly, safe, fun environment. Why not make all parks in our community that way?
36: My daughter Ava was born with disabilities, and it was very soon after that I realized that my public playgrounds weren't welcoming to a family like mine who has two different children. None of the 34 public parks worked for my daughter because she couldn't hold on to the swings.
32: Most of the playgrounds have 10 barks, so he wasn't able to get through with his wheelchair.
31: Tessa and then her youngest brother, Colton, both have disabilities, global disabilities. And so for our family, we needed something that would keep both of them entertained and my two middle girls entertained.
36: The city of Palo Alto invited me to reimagine what a public playground might look like for everyone. If you have that one in four people now around the world that has a visible or invisible disability, and you enter your public playground and you realize it hasn't been designed with you in mind, that's the beginning of those barriers that start to form. The reason it's called Magical Bridge is that it bridges the gap between those with and without abilities, disabilities, varying zip codes. It's the gap between all of us. So the Design for All motto really is very simple. Inclusion means everybody. Much of what we learned is that predictability in spaces matters. So we designed these hideaway huts. So that's a place for anybody that needs a little quiet time to get away from the noise. But for our guests with autism, it's particularly helpful. The laser harp with the pentatonic scale. So the pentatonic scale compared to the Western scale is more soothing and relaxing and calming for somebody that feels overextended in an environment with a lot of people.
37: Don't there something like
1: Like a drum.
32: Oh, that's right.
1: Yeah.
32: Or it's almost like a piano, right?
1: Yeah.
32: Yeah.
36: Ava is 20 physically, but developmentally she's probably at a preschool level, and she may be sitting next to a 2-year-old, and the other side is a 30-year-old, and it's all good. Everybody enjoys it. There's no looking or staring because everyone can be in the same place. That welcoming experience is really something that we don't get anywhere else.
3: Right now we're fundraising. It's really exciting. I think that, you know, it just hopefully will inspire other people in other communities to speak up, and it'll impact not just my family, but the whole community.
36: We still have a picture of her going down the slide here with an aide from school, and just the smile on her face was so heartwarming. I love that picture, and I will always remember that moment of the first time she got to come here. We continue to evolve and try to make each playground more thoughtful as an example of meaningful design for everyone.
4: Spectrum designs, because it's, you know, autism spectrum disorder. Everyone falls on a continuum of autism in different places, but also we're a design company with all kinds of colors and creativity and different products, so it kind of shows a spectrum of possibilities and capabilities and products. Embracing difference and seeing all kinds of the value in all kinds of minds, that the culture and the environment is one of tolerance, one of judgment-free. This is one of the most safe spaces you can be to be yourself, and you can't really picture what that's going to look like when you start creating a workforce like that, but it just happens so naturally, and I think that's been one of the most beautiful things about it.
5: This place, when you work here, you really make a difference because you're also showing what people on the spectrum can do. Because when people see your product, it breaks stigmas, because people think, like, oh, if you're on the spectrum, it might not be as good, and then they get there and like, oh, wow, that's actually great. And again, like, what you see, we're doing, like, stuff for the Islanders, and they're like, they wouldn't be choosing us if we were subpar quality. I mean, you get the big names because you are that good quality.
9: I am a decoration specialist. I have the authority to basically run these machines and basically help guide our participants from the Nicholas Center to basically be proactive in helping our business grow more.
4: The unemployment rate for adults on the autism spectrum is estimated between 70 and 85% in the United States. And since the pandemic, 1 in 5 have lost jobs with the disabled community. So really difficult time, and so important that companies start integrating people with different abilities into their workforce.
10: I work here at Spectrum Designs, 3 to 6, every Monday, Tuesday, and Thursday. And I've been working so hard, sorting, catching, doing embroidery, and lots of other stuff.
9: The opportunity for me to have a job like this, it's really wonderful, because I get to work with so many people that have different mindsets, have different tastes, different perspectives, and it's always basically good to look through many lenses, and I'm happy to basically work with so many great people that basically has that perspective, as well as patience, understanding, and respect for one another.
5: I do this because basically has to be done. There hasn't been really
9: great people that basically has that perspective, as well as patience, understanding, and respect for one another.
5: I do this because basically has to be done. There hasn't been really like advocacy in government to like where things actually get done. So I went in with certain goals. I set one of them is to make a neurodiversity flag, which is really important. Pride flag, for example, you have the flag and then progress comes after. A flag is a visual symbol of that, and people need that. People rally behind visual symbols. So that's why the flag's important.
4: Josh is one of our longest employees, and there's a reason for that. He's a very impressive young man, and he's done so much. He doesn't just focus on his job here. He has a podcast. He's done advocacy work. He speaks publicly, and now the flag. You know, he's a remarkable young man who's faced so much adversity and has had such a supportive family and hopefully a supportive employer, and look what he's able to do when given a shot.
5: This is called the Neurodiversity Strength Flag. like. Basically, always online, people say light up gold or light up red online. So, and I see a lot of that. Some of the people who post that usually do not have the skills to communicate it that well. So I wanted to like say, hey, look, we hear you, we see you, buy this, right? And so gold represents first place. Like, first place medal, first place. Like, we're tired of being, like, second or third class citizens. You guys know that's garbage. We are first place. Red is a power color. It symbolizes strength, power, and we have immense strength.
4: I'd hope that people could understand that people are capable of anything. And if you just presume competence and give guys an opportunity, give people an opportunity to work and show what they can do, you'll see people do amazing things. And so when people come in here and see it or when they watch the piece, we just want people to understand the capabilities of those who may otherwise have been underestimated or marginalized.
20: Art can inspire, uplift, and give us a whole new perspective on things. On Stroke of Genius, we find creativity from all over the country and take you inside the minds of their brilliant creators. Learn how these artists make some of the most bizarre...
0: Hi, I'm Diana Wood, the crazy power wash artist.
20: Resourceful...
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20: 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When you meet the people behind the art, you get to appreciate every stroke of genius. 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
20: Worth the Wait takes you to the front of America's longest lines to answer one question. Is it worth the wait? From a massive 7-pound burrito to a slice of pie that has locals going crazy. We'll let you know what's worth it and what's not. This is Worth the Wait. This country is full of unusual places to see and amazing things to do. But only the locals really know where to go. On My Go-To, we discover some of the strangest...
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0: How are you feeling at this moment?
1: Oh, man, I'm excited, overjoyed. You know, I've been crying for 2 days straight. I never could have envisioned this. I just did the work. You know, I never knew any of this was possible. I just wanted to be a reflection for my students, a positive light for them, and it shows.

0: So Newark is the city that birthed me, that raised me. I attended Westside High School, South 17th Street Elementary. I was once that kid at some point. You know, we all have a story to tell, and, you know, we're from the struggle. I represent that community. So, again, going back to school, being that light, being that hope, same barbershop, same neighborhood. Hey, if I can do it, you can do it. It's been tough, you know, dedication, hard work, you know, long days, long nights, just the will, the drive, the determination, you know, to keep pushing and keep going. My son, he's my why, and it's the reason why I execute. You know, I never really had a father in my life, so I always envisioned what fatherhood looks like. So I just want to be able to paint that image and, you know, say, hey, look what dad created, you know, let that legacy continue. And he understands the process. He understands the grind. And I assured him that when this is all over, we will get back to having fun.
1: From the first semester when I saw his work, it was at the highest standard. And I knew how much he had on his plate, and I was so impressed with everything he was able to handle and hand in such high-quality graduate school work. Desmond really always had a goal in mind, and he kept the end goal in mind the whole time, and that really kept him going from the start.
2: So you've done this. What's next?
0: Whatever the creator has in store for me, right? You know, maybe PhD. I could see myself, you know, Dr. Durham. That's a nice title. Principal, of course. Who knows? Superintendent. You know, I never consider myself being the smartest person. I just sat in the front row, listen to my instructors, and try my best. And I believe, like, that's the message to all the kids, you know, in any city, any community. Just try. Give full of effort. Despite the trials and tribulations that you're going to go through, keep fighting. And there's no telling, you know, what opportunities or possibilities can come out of that. And I'm living proof of that.
3: We should all be staying active, and here on Pumped, we show you all the different ways members of your community are keeping in shape. Meet people who can make a gym wherever they go.
4: You can literally make anything and everything yours.
3: Proving that age is just a number.
5: How old are you?
4: 80.
3: And challenging what we think is possible.
6: Get up, baby. Get up. That's what I love.
7: Can't breathe.
3: So put on your sweats and join us to get pumped. 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
3: 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And who knows them better than the locals? On My Go-To, we head on down the side streets to find the beloved places you won't want to miss. Join us to find all the secret spots that the locals love on My Go-To. The extraordinary bond we have with our pets is unlike any other. Here on Pet Project, we consider our furry friends members of the family, and we know you do, too. So we're introducing you to some of the most amazing pets we've met. So give yourself a treat and join us on Pet Project. 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On Stroke of Genius, we find creativity from all over the country. When you meet the people behind the art, you get to appreciate every stroke of genius.
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14: There's only so much you can learn in a book. Your adrenaline doesn't flow when you read a book. Your adrenaline flows when there's fire on the ground. And it's important that our firefighters are ready to fight fire in a real-world application. Getting used to that heat, getting used to that smoke, and knowing how to combat that and be able to control their adrenaline and fight fire safely. There's so many dynamic situations that happen in the fire environment. Even here in a controlled environment, we have wind shifts happening every 10 minutes in different directions.
5: It's really invaluable to be able to get out here and experience how the weather impacts the fire. Those are all things you can learn in a classroom, but until you really see it with your eyes, you can't really get a good sense for how it's going to behave in real life.
14: We have 120 seasonals that are on the line fighting fires this year. Out of those, there's over 70 of them are brand new seasonals. So our goal is to progress their career and gain the experience, and that's what we're doing. The expectation is that they're able to fall in and work together with any crew throughout the state. Our fire engines can't drive up a steep hill, and we don't have hoses that are 10,000 feet long. So we have 100-foot hose lengths. The process is put the fire out as you go directly on the fire's edge so it can't progress any farther, and then extend 100 feet off that, keep moving 100 feet, 100 feet, 100 feet until you eventually reach the end.
5: We use hand tools to cut essentially a fuel break to cut the fire off so that it can't spread to other available fuels. It's really helpful for us to have access to other tools like the dozer, because the dozer can cut line much faster than we can. The helicopter has the ability to really get into those areas from above and drop a lot of water, just make it a more safe environment for us to get in and cut the fire off at its head. Communication is really the name of the game for the hand crew. Things that are set at the front of the hook line can't necessarily be heard at the back. So we have to pass that back. It's kind of like a game of telephone so that everyone knows what we're doing.
15: 30 feet!
5: We have guys in the back who are responsible for making sure that everything's tied up. We don't want the fire slipping back behind us. So word is passed up from the back to the front as well. Communication really does dictate how effective we are on the fire ground. All these components come together really to be able to fight fire effectively in a wildland environment. We need to be able to train for that environment where we are kind of packs on in a wildland environment for an extended period of time. We take our breaks that are very far and few between. It's nice to be able to take the pack off. Those things are pretty heavy. You can't take your boots off. You gotta be ready to go. Greatest reward, I would say, is the ability to have an impact, being able to actually earn your spot here on a daily basis. Really, at the end of the day, we want to protect people's homes, their property, and their lives. That's really an important piece that we're keeping all these resources available and firefighters well-trained.
16: But it's time for me to go home.
17: Kennedy was, as people will say to this day, she was my ride or die. You wouldn't even have known she was going through cancer. She never let it stop her till her last breath, literally. And she was like, yeah, cancer doesn't have me. I just have cancer. I'm Darnisha Evans. I am the co-founder, but now president of Project Kennedy. And this is her and Kaya, her sister. We was actually at a breast cancer walk in honor of my mom. Project Kennedy is a not-for-profit organization. We do whatever we can to basically bring a smile to families that's suffering through this cancer situation, as we call it. And it came about when Kennedy was going through her journey. We basically lived in a hospital for 5 days. Then we go home for 3 weeks, go back for 3 hours of chemo, go back home for 3 weeks, come back for 5 days. We did that for a whole year. Our support system was awesome. People say it takes a village. I have a whole kingdom. Kennedy were close to my friends. All of my friends became her aunts and her bonus uncles. We needed nothing. We was just showered with love and gifts. A lot of parents don't get that. We walked through the hospital halls and saw kids laying there by themselves because the parents had to go to work and there was no one there to sit with them. Kennedy thought of having this organization organized in a way that we can give back to families that was the same way that things were given to us. Then we came up with the whole Project Kennedy. We provide gift cards to families. We have a ton of blankets that we get embroidered Love Always Project Kennedy. We make big baskets full of whatever the kid needs or wants. Our biggest fundraiser or event every year is our walk, which is called Walking for a Friend. We named it that way so that you can showcase whoever you're walking for. Kennedy didn't stop. She became a member of Sigma Gamma Rho Sorority Incorporated. She was a member of the National Council for Negro Women.
15: We published a book.
17: She wanted people to see what cancer patients actually went through. And she was good for a year and a half. She got back to her normal life and did normal things. June 16th, 2020, the cancer came back. They called me in a room and said, she's never going home. During her last moments here, she would always tell me, I'm okay. Mom, I need you to be okay, but I'm okay. She didn't want me crying to the point of our household became depressed. You know, we didn't have a sad household. We didn't have a gloomy atmosphere around us. She stayed happy. She smiled all the time. When she wasn't trying to smile, she was smiling. And that's just who she was. Before she passed, me, her, and Kaya, we wrote our New Year's resolutions. One of her tickets said, I just want my organization to flourish, and I want to help as many people as I can battling cancer. I do this for many reasons, but mainly my baby.
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3: Worth the Wait takes you to the front of America's longest lines to answer one question. Is it worth the wait? From a massive 7-pound burrito to a slice of pie that has locals going crazy, we'll let you know what's worth it and what's not. This is Worth the Wait. This country is full of unusual places to see and amazing things to do. But only the locals really know where to go. On My Go-To, we discover some of the strangest...
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1: 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What is true kindness? How can we help our neighbors in need? Maybe it's as simple as a smile or a hug.
4: All sorts of emotions.
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1: All Good is about finding everyday people doing good in their communities.
6: So they come here and they can get their food, personal items, everything.
1: Reaching out.
7: The community has a good heart. I didn't think they would have helped me like this.
1: And putting other people first.
8: It takes them back to who they were when they weren't homeless.
1: Even on a tough day, we're here for you on All Good.
9: We're back on All Good.
10: This is a sacred land. You can sit down and with the background of the mountain, reflect. It's quite powerful.
11: This is called the Living Memorial Sculpture Garden.
12: We're paying tribute not only to those in the military who have served their country, but also tribute to those who have suffered otherwise. Everyone is affected by war. This was a vision of a man by the name of Rick DeLugo, who in 1987, as a Vietnam veteran, he thought, why not find a place to grow trees to represent those lives that were lost? Around 90,000 trees were hand-planted by children, by families, and other groups of people in the area. He took that vision and collaborated with his friend named Dennis Smith, who is a sculptor. And over a period of time, they came up with the Living Memorial Sculpture Garden. The original board then discussed with Dennis the different concepts of war that they would like to have represented in the sculptures. Why war? That's what this whole garden is about. Why war? Over a period of time, 11 sculptures were realized, dedicated to veterans and everyone who's affected by war. The woman holding the flag, and she represents all people who have lost a loved one in war. Those who were treated cruelly, like the POWs, for example. And then there are those who are missing in action, those who have never been found. People are so moved, they leave little flags, they've left bracelets.
10: You know, there's an old saying in war, kill one, you don't have to worry about it. Wound one takes three or more in which to carry him out. And under fire, it was our medics and women, nurses, that did this.
12: The flute player, dedicated to the concept of peace.
10: When the wind is right, you can hear the flute.
12: The flute player provides some hope that mankind can figure out how to settle its disputes peacefully. After we lost one of our important board members, Ace Cazalio, the garden was near and dear to his heart. The board decided at that point, in addition to the sculptures, we have a place where people can remember the names of their loved ones who have served in the military. A wall where we have names engraved of veterans, dead or alive. All these names, they're all real people. There's a lot of names here, a lot right in front of me. I know there are over 2,700 names on this wall. They all have mothers and fathers and maybe a spouse or children.
10: It is emotional for many of us. There isn't anybody, as an American or otherwise, who hasn't been in some way touched by war. And this is a respite. It gives them a renewed faith.

0: honoring of family and a place in their heart that they can carry with them, whether they come back here or not. There will always be that place in our heart for the memory of our fall.
1: Someone who's doing good for others? Let us know on social media and you just might see their story on All Good.
2: We should all be staying active. And here on Pumped, we show you all the different ways members of your community are keeping in shape. Meet people who can make a gym wherever they go.
3: You can literally make anything and everything yours.
2: Proving that age is just a number.
4: How old are you?
3: 80.
2: And challenging what we think is possible.
5: Get up, baby. Get up. That's what I love.
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7: All right, let's do it.
8: Everyone's got one.
9: This is the place to do it.
8: Their favorite spot.
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8: You have to see it to believe it.
11: This is a dream for me.
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13: There's nothing like this in the world.
8: You love them.
9: Don't even get me started.
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14: Amazing.
9: So fun.
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8: This is my go-to.
16: You only live once, man. Give it a shot.

0: I've never been a part of something where we've had so many people rooting for us to succeed and coming in and asking, how can they support us, thanking us for being here. And I'm thinking, thank you for being a customer.
1: Whether it's the great beer we have, the beautiful waterfront, or just the location in the bay, people are actually paying attention to Vallejo.
2: I feel like we're a pillar in the community. And I feel like, you know, what we're doing through beer and history and good food.
0: There's a real goodwill to the rejuvenation of Vallejo and the resurrection of the Mare Island concept and the Mare Island brand that used to be a huge source of pride. I mean, Mare Island helped win the war, and it was gone for a number of years. And I like to think in a different way, we're bringing it back. Want to do right by the history of Mare Island. It is our touchstone for all the branding that we do, and I think the local community really appreciates that it's not Kent and Ryan's excellent brewing adventure that we're putting together here. It is excellent beer, no doubt about
1: it,
0: but we're trying very, very hard to uphold the incredible heritage and history of Mare Island.
1: We put some of that history on every can, so every one of our beers is named after some historical event. On the side is a nice little 665 character blurb to get you just enough attracted to the story to then find out a little bit more about why Mare Island was so important to the Bay Area and to American history. We're kind of like a history company, and we just end up making beer to tell all this great history of. I was an assistant winemaker at a winery called White Rock, and that's where you make your Road 31 Pinot Noir.
0: I never made better wine than I did when Ryan was on the job when he was there, so we became fast friends. Thought about moving the winery down here, but if you look around, there's these old historic cranes everywhere, and I kept thinking, my wine folks are not going to want to look at those cranes, but my brewing buddies, they're going to be like, check out those cranes. And Ryan had gone to work for Lagunitas.
1: Small brewery, a little small brewery called Lagunitas, and that kind of helps understand that maybe beer's where we should go.
0: Yeah, so we got back together. I'd written a business plan. Ryan had the brewing expertise, and we started up the brewing company based on that. We've taken the parts of the wine world that we think apply, but we've had to learn kind of a new approach in some of it. And, you know, the wine world's fantastic and super
1: Absolutely.
0: Fun on one level, and man, it's sure fun to have a pint on the other level.
1: Yeah, the wine world can be and feel a little exclusive. A lot of the retail can make it feel a little stuffy. On beer, everybody can have a fun time on an $8 pint. You really find more opportunities to have people enjoy your product with beer.
0: Yeah, and I think it really speaks to a sense of community that you can create with
1: a
0: brewery that you can't quite do as much with a winery. We want people to have the whole experience. We want them to have the beer, we want them to have the history, and we want them to have the community gathering watering crew that we try to provide. And it's that combination that I think makes us special.
1: When we started the Vallejo Ferry Terminal over there, it was a no-brainer. Literally, the ferry drops off everybody coming from San Francisco right at our doorstep. And so opening that place in 2014 really got the ball rolling on what we have here. And then the ferry terminal over there, it was a no-brainer. Literally, the ferry drops off everybody coming from San Francisco right at our doorstep. And so opening that place in 2014 really got the ball rolling on what we have here. And then with 2017 opening the brewery over in the coal shed location where we are now, we were only really doing private events up until COVID, and
0: yep.
1: COVID kind of changed the game for, well, everybody, but for us at least, we added our food truck on this side and opened up to general service, which we continue on to this day. And then in 2021, we opened the Benicia Tap House location. As far as what they offer, they're all a little different. We all have the same beer and the same atmosphere. We're telling the same great history of Vallejo. But at the end of the day, it's really chef's food that differentiates between each location.
2: The Pie Wagon that we call it is our food truck that's on Mare Island at the Coal Ship Brewery. We do nachos, we do tacos. Try to focus a little bit more, some more seafood items, you know, because we're right on the water. At the tap room, it gets really busy being right in the ferry building. And so the menu is designed to be, you know, filling, but also like fast paced and typical, you know, elevated pub fare. We're here in Benicia. It's kind of a completely different than either of the other two restaurants. So smaller plates is kind of our thing here in Benicia. We're using truffle oils and grana padano cheeses and imported things like that. Just trying to give a little bit more of an upscale feel to this location as opposed to the other two. We didn't want to have the same experience, the same thing at each location. We wanted something completely different. You know, I'm born and raised in Vallejo. A lot of my family is from Vallejo. They came there for the shipyard. I'm actually the fifth generation in my family to work on Mare Island. So yeah, I have a huge amount of history here in Vallejo.
1: Kind of nice to live close to the community and in the community that we're serving and making great beer for.
0: We live here, we work here, we eat here, our kids are here.
1: My kids were born from here.
0: Right, right.
1: I think like over 80% of our employees live here in Vallejo, which is extremely gratifying as well, you know, being able to create jobs in our own hometown.
0: There's no way we could do any of this without our employees.
1: At the end of the day, we're just two guys on the waterfront making some great beer in Vallejo, and that's great, but it's really the employees around us that helped us come along the way that you can't do without them.
0: It's really, really gratifying to be the local watering hole and to have people come here and be so proud of the island and what we're doing in Vallejo. And we certainly couldn't do this without the local community. And they have rallied behind us in a way that I had hoped for, but I couldn't imagine it could have been this good.
1: Yeah, you can't write it in a business plan how much the community has been so supportive of what we're working with.
2: I feel like Mare Island Brewing Company as a whole is very community-based, and I feel like people gravitate towards us because they know that they can come in and it's a positive environment. It's a happy place for people to be, and I think we're doing like our community service.
3: This railroad was started in a tent as a display in 1924 and moved to its present position in 1935.
4: My children are a big fan of the Garden Railroad. This exhibit is turning 100 years old this year, so it's just a couple years behind the fair itself. And every year, the people who put this exhibit together add something new. So the kids look forward to coming every year to see, oh, what's different this year? What did they add?
3: This is a very important year for us. It's our 100th anniversary of being here at the fair from 1924 to 2024. So we have lots of historically based exhibits this year. We have some of the original trains on display, and we have a train cake. It's taken about a year to make. It's a multi-layered cake, and it has trains of each scale at each level. It's an exciting exhibit for everyone who comes here to see.
5: Right behind us is actually the train ride. We're here coming back on a yearly basis, enjoying our time.
3: The kids and the families that come and see us are a huge part of the Garden Railroad, and they're actually the driving force behind all of our volunteers that come out and do all the work that they do and that work so hard.
4: The Garden Railroad is actually open throughout the year at the fairgrounds, the first Saturday of every month. I think it's a lot of fun, and the 100th celebration cake makes it extra fun this year.
6: 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That rental fee that they're paying for the space, they actually receive 100% of their sales profit back.
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11: Our specialty is beeswax candles. 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We do get directly from the beekeeper. No zinc, no toxins in the wick as well. So you're getting a very, very clean burn. So they're great for people who have allergies. They're hypoallergenic. They're safe for pets. So it's a great, calming, beautiful golden glow that the candles transmit.
6: First thing people always say, it smells really good in here. What is that? And honestly, all we can say, it's a combination of everyone's amazing things in just one nice smell. A little bit of everything for everyone.
12: Nothing brings people together like a great meal. And at Bite Size, communities coming together around food is what we're all about. Join us as we take you around to some of the best and most unique restaurants around the country. You'll meet the people behind some of the best eats in town and hear the stories behind the meals.
13: Here's my father, Paco Lopez.
12: See some of the craziest dishes they have to offer.
14: We are eating 30 feet of pasta.
12: And meet some of the customers taking on their challenges. Let us add a little flavor to your day at Bite Size. What is true kindness? How can we help our neighbors in need? Maybe it's as simple as a smile or a hug.
15: All sorts of emotions.
16: Yeah.
12: All good is about finding everyday people doing good in their communities.
17: So they come here and they can get their food, personal items, everything.
12: Reaching out.
18: The community has a good heart. I didn't think they would have helped me like this.
12: And putting other people first.
19: It takes them back to who they were when they weren't homeless.
12: Even on a tough day, we're here for you on All Good. The extraordinary bond we have with our pets is unlike any other. Here on Pet Project, we consider our furry friends members of the family, and we know you do, too. So we're introducing you to some of the most amazing pets we've met.
20: This is a duck I keep seeing everywhere.
12: The owners who go above and beyond to help them out.
21: I could tell it was love at first sight.
12: And the stories of resilient pets that inspire us all.
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12: So give yourself a treat and join us on Pet Project. 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So here on Out of Office, we're taking you to some of our favorite vacation spots, where the locals show us how to really relax.
23: And I could feel it when I went from one bath to the next.
12: Take in the sights.
24: You can see the mountains, the city, the trees inside of it.
12: And have some fun.
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12: So finish your last work email and join us as we go Out of Office.
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27: It's a labor of love.
28: Kids ride sheep. We run 30 an hour, every hour from 11 a.m. till 7 at night. And there's 450 committee members that put this on. Six, 35 to 55 pounds. Last year we rode 4,034 kids out here. So for $20, anybody can do it. And on the inside, it's a lottery.
29: You gotta cheer them on.
30: Ben, what was that like?
31: It was fun.
32: It's always scary to watch, but I'm really proud that he was brave enough to do it.
33: We practiced running around the living room on Dad's back to see if he could hold on for a long time.
34: 14 years of doing this, so you're still amazed at those 5 and 6 year olds that get on these wild sheep.
28: You know, it never gets old. It's just fun. I mean, it's fun to watch them, you know, kind of conquer their fears and aspirations and try to win a buck.
30: What'd you do, Dad?
33: What'd we do, Hayes? Nothing. Absolutely nothing.
30: High five.
35: Wow.
36: Soft.
37: Yeah, she's really soft. Bugs rule the world. Most people don't realize that. So this is Julius. He's an emperor scorpion. Insects are the most numerous and varied animal on the planet.
38: It's like a Halloween scorpion.
37: Isn't that awesome?
38: It's cool. I like it.
37: They outnumber us. They are an essential part of pretty much every ecosystem and really don't get enough credit. There are a lot of bugs that no one knows about. So Insectropolis was built from scratch by the Kerner family, who own our parent company, Ozane Termite and Pest Control, which has been around over 100 years.
38: 1, 2, 3, 4.
37: And in 2005, the family decided to expand their business by opening an educational facility, Insectropolis, right here in Tom's River.
38: Oh, blue beetle, that's beautiful. Ooh.
37: We have thousands of pinned specimen from all over the world and hundreds of live bugs that people can look at up close.
38: Oh, that spider's on the roof.
37: And some bugs that you can even touch.
38: Is it tarantula time?
37: We try to teach them a little bit more about what role insects play in the world, you know, without bugs, we wouldn't be here.
38: Uh-oh. I came to discover new species that I don't know, just like stick bugs and leaf bugs and all that.
0: Yeah, I never knew about a leaf bug.
37: So this part here is called the cephalothorax.
0: I never touched a tarantula or the millipede.
1: It does feel like a toothbrush.
0: To anybody who's scared of coming here, face your fear.
37: And you discover a new species, you get to name it.
2: For me to see children touch a millipede now, it's like, it's really amazing to watch their faces glow. When I was younger, I loved coming here. Now I am able to work here as a job, and we hope that they gain a new appreciation and understanding for all the little critters here in the museum as well as around the world.
37: And there are possibly another million waiting to be discovered.
12: Art can inspire, uplift, and give us a whole new perspective on things. On Stroke of Genius, we find creativity from all over the country and take you inside the minds of their brilliant creators. Learn how these artists make some of the most bizarre...
3: Hi, I'm Diana Wood, the crazy power wash artist.
12: Resourceful...
4: Everything around me inspires me.
12: ...and unique artwork from communities around the country. When you meet the people behind the art, you get to appreciate every stroke of genius. Ever walk by a really long food line and think, those people are crazy?
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12: Why would anyone stand hours on their feet before they can sit down to eat?
32: It's the best thing I've ever had.
12: Worth the Wait takes you to the front of America's longest lines to answer one question. Is it worth the wait? From a massive 7-pound burrito to a slice of pie that has locals going crazy, we'll let you know what's worth it and what's not. This is Worth the Wait. This country is full of unusual places to see and amazing things to do, but only the locals really know where to go. On My Go-To, we discover some of the strangest...
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12: ...most secret...
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10: Everybody works together. 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
8: It's a totally different world here, huh?
9: We're not a homogenous group. We've got our Filipinos, we've got our Samoans, you got your white, you've got natives here. Instead of whatever else, you know, is causing strife, you know, causing controversy, we have to get along here.
13: People from all walks of life have ended up here in Whittier. And here we are, together.
26: You're watching My Go-To.
15: We do like parties.
16: The ultimate feeling of, like, making your own rug is so fun. Anime characters, those are definitely one of our popular things. People love to do, like, date nights out. They love to do, like, hearts with their initials in it. There's no limit to colors. You get to pick however many you want. You get lost in the design. Looks here at the shop are just very fun. We try to keep everyone in a fun vibe, you know, take them back to, like, you know, even maybe, like, their childhood. My name is Keaton Wade. I'm the owner here at Tuft Rug here at Fox Valley Mall. 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The idea is you bring in your own image. We'll project it onto the fabric. 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We'll show you how to use the machine, basically like a crayon. 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Your frame is going to be like a coloring book page for you. It's going to be like a huge coloring book page for you. You're going to go back and use that machine as a crayon and color it all in. They range anywhere from our smallest size being our mini rug being 15 by 12 inch to our largest size being 35 by 32. Anywhere from 1 to 6 hours, depending the size you work with. We use what's called an AK1 cut pile machine. It's basically like a handheld sewing machine. At first, people walk in and they're like, whoa, this is scary, you know, because of the machine. And then they start doing it and they're like, oh, wow, like. It started off as a craft, you know, just something to pass time with. I have no artistic background. I don't know how to draw. I mean, like, I like to do DIY type of stuff and crappy stuff. I saw it on TikTok, people making their own rugs, like, doing some fun stuff. So I ordered the equipment and started, like, in my garage, just doing, like, very abstract stuff. My very first rug was the V-Lone logo, and I did a smiley face. Those were my very first two rugs. Very troubled rugs. They were, it was fun. It was a fun process. To me, it's very therapeutic, takes you a little time. So you just start to get very creative, you know, picking at your design and making sure everything's perfect. We try to keep everyone in a fun mood. Even if they're not the best tufter, you know, we have beginners, you know, that struggle a little bit. We try to keep them still in a good mood, you know, just vibing out with us at the workshop. When I thought about a space, you know, I thought of Fox Valley and I wanted to come out here and view spaces. It was always the mall we would come to as kids, you know. They worked with me through it. They kind of seen the vision of the idea I had. They put trust in me. And then we made it happen. We've got a great response from the community. It's been great. We've been so grateful to have people come. And to see that feedback, it feels good. It feels good that people are enjoying it.
14: I think it is pretty cool because it takes that blank canvas and lets people express themselves in a way that anybody can see it. There's no rules to it.
17: This is actually pretty neat and pretty cool because you can see the nature, the canyon. But then also, like, the graffiti with the scenery, the mountains in the back.
18: We sat down for, like, a while and just kind of took in the environment. It's so pretty.
14: It's a beautiful drive, and the hike in is really easy. I am entertaining my family. They're in from out of town, and I wanted to bring them up here to kind of see all of L.A., the valley, downtown, the South Bay, everything. So you have stairways, which... like, it was used for something, for where it is and the positioning and the structure. It looks like an old fire lookout or something.
17: She's leaving back to Florida soon, so I was like, you know, she needs to have something to remember L.A. Like, we saw that on Instagram. It just put a Topanga overlook, and then it brought me to this section right here. And then from here, there's a sign that says, like, Vista Point. Yeah, you have to go up this, like, fire lane entrance.
18: I feel like the hike is very easy. I just, like, I wanted to, like, take a moment to myself and just really enjoy the view. And then afterwards, we took photos.
14: You can get away from the people and the city. It's really inspiring and beautiful, and you get a sense of perspective.
12: We should all be staying active. And here on Pumped, we show you all the different ways members of your community are keeping in shape. Meet people who can make a gym wherever they go.
32: You can literally make anything and everything yours.
12: Proving that age is just a number.
19: How old are you?
32: 80.
12: And challenging what we think is possible.
20: Get up, baby. Get up. That's what I love.
32: Can't breathe.
12: Put on your sweats and join us to get pumped. The extraordinary bond we have with our pets is unlike any other. Here on Pet Project, we consider our furry friends members of the family, and we know you do too. So we're introducing you to some of the most amazing pets we've met.
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12: 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But only the locals really know where to go. On My Go-To, we discover some of the strangest...
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12: 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And here on Pumped, we show you all the different ways members of your community are keeping in shape. 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
12: And challenging what we think is possible.
20: Get up, baby. Get up. That's what I love. Can't breathe.
12: So put on your sweats and join us to get pumped. This country is full of unusual places to see and amazing things to do. But only the locals really know where to go. On My Go-To, we discover some of the strangest...
0: This is a brain of a gorilla.
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1: Because it's like nothing you've ever seen before.

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Getting everybody out to be able to see this in person, be able to see wildflowers up close and personal, be able to touch them, and drive through an area that has remained unchanged over the last 200 years.

0: Currently, we're at the Carrizo Plain National Monument. It's been a monument for roughly 20 plus years. You know, there's a very diverse ecosystem when it comes to the flora and fauna here. As you can see, we're right in the middle of wildflower season, so you have a plethora of different types of flowers that come out during the springtime. And then there's lots of different animal species that call the Carrizo Plain home. So the monument is definitely off the beaten path, and so there's not a lot of amenities. And you need to make sure you're going to have enough water, you're going to have enough food if you're coming out during, you know, you bring a lunch, bring some snacks. And on the flip side of that, make sure you're packing it out. There's not a lot of places that we have, you know, trash cans and things of that nature, so when you pack in, we want you to pack out. So if you get a lot of rainfall, you have the chance that you're going to have a super bloom, right? A lot of that has to do with, you know, when the rain hits, how much rain we get, how many seeds are in the soil to germinate. And so there's a lot of things that have to come together to get those spectacular years. And we've been lucky over the last, you know, 7 years, we've had 3 years that have been just absolutely spectacular.
1: This is my first time here, actually. I've never heard of it until today. Just the amount of lack of buildings and stuff. It's really empty, full of life, flowers, a lot of cows too, which is interesting. I didn't expect that. I think it's breathtaking, honestly. It's beautiful.
0: You know, just to put into perspective, without wildflowers, we typically get about 150,000 visitors here at the Carrizo Plain National Monument per year. Last year with the bloom, we had about 125,000 visitors just in a one-month period. You know, you'll come out from the city where you'll hear cars and airplanes and traffic and everything else, and you can come out here and for hours only hear birds and the cicada. A lot of folks these days, they see stuff only on their computer screens. Getting everybody out to be able to see this in person, be able to see wildflowers up close and personal, be able to touch them, and drive through an area that has remained unchanged over the last 200 years.
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7: I'm Deuces Roger.
8: And I'm Alicia Vitarelli. Tonight on FYI Philly.
7: Cheers. We are celebrating Black History Month.
8: Very exciting. 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
8: Hey, everyone. Welcome to FYI Philly. We're at Two Locals Brewing in University City.
7: It is Philadelphia's very first Black-owned brewery, and it's been a long time coming.
8: 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It's the project of two brothers who grew up in West Philadelphia, not far from here.
13: Let's pour some beers.
7: The taps are open at Two Locals Brewery in University City.
13: Cheers.
7: Brothers Richard and Mangestu Coiler opened the space January 31st.
14: We started brewing in 2016 as home brewers. 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
7: They started brewing professionally as guests at Mainstay Brewing in Northern Liberties.
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7: And have collaborated with other Philly brewers like Wissahickon Brewing.
16: These walls could talk KCIPA.
7: Their brewing journey also opened their eyes.
14: It wasn't anyone that looked like us in the industry from our background, our culture, that owned and operated a brewery.
17: We have a passion for this, and we really do want to try to show our community how to get more into the brewing industry.
7: The new space allows them to do just that.
14: Representation matters. Black people love beer. We want to be the first to do it in our city, the city that we grew up in.
7: The Loafa Lager is one of their original flavors.
13: We named it Loafa after Loafa County, Liberia, which is where our dad is from.
7: Mengistu was born in Liberia before the family moved to West Philadelphia when he was 7.
14: These are our stomping grounds. This is where we're from.
13: Two local guys. We want to represent Philly. Came a long way, right?
7: The space boasts a brand new 15-barrel brewing system.
13: Nice and shiny, but not for long. We're going to be brewing up many styles. Lagers, hoppy beers, dark and malty beers.
7: Those will go along with the first beer they released.
13: We have our brown ale, Nubian. All of our names have some kind of meaning.
7: They collaborated with Liberty Kitchen for a lunch and dinner menu.
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13: 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We're finally here, but the work is really just starting.
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17: Her operations head, Matt Nam, has a background in healthcare tech.
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17: The two met at a barbecue and bonded over their shared love of music.
12: We've been best friends for about 13 years. Very exciting. He was the one that always, you know, championed you thinking of your future generational wealth.
19: I actually grew up in Jamaica. My grandparents were farmers. I just believe about buying back the block and always trying to make it better.
17: Nikisha, who's also a teacher at Drexel, plans to hold training sessions in the new cafe.
12: You want to roast coffee? You want to import coffee? 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Like, these are things that you can do.
17: She and Matt traveled to remote mountains in Colombia to develop a relationship with Afro-Colombian farmers.
19: We're going to be the first ones to bring this into the United States.
17: Because the farmers lack resources, they use cherries to fertilize the soil.
19: And as a result, it has this absolutely incredible profile.
17: The pair closed their previous cafe in 2021 and now sell Win-Win Coffee online and at Palm Tree Grocers.
12: And stay tuned for seeing us in Giant.
17: They hope to be a beacon of light and opportunity.
19: Adding good value to Kensington.
17: And elevating black and brown coffee farmers across the globe.
12: I didn't grow up in the best community, but I was able to change my trajectory in life. There just has to be an opportunity to get yourself to that next level.
8: Nikisha and Matt say they're working with Giant for a Juneteenth release of their coffees in store.
7: That's also when they hope to open that new roastery in Kensington.
8: Next up, we meet a woman who's built an amazing career.
7: With a company that serves 54 million people a day around the globe. Everybody knows those golden arches.
20: There's over 13,000 McDonald's restaurants in the U.S.
7: As many as 1 in 8 Americans have worked for McDonald's, but few have made as much of the opportunity as Tanya Hill Holiday.
20: I won the President's Award when I worked for the corporation. And a President Award went to the top 10% of top performers in the world.
7: And in her rise to the top, Tanya Hill Holiday made history.
20: I am the first black female to own a McDonald's restaurant in the city of Philadelphia.
7: She started with just one store about 20 years ago. She now owns and operates 12 McDonald's in the region, including all three on the Main Line and one in Allentown.
20: Another really, really great milestone.
7: Her husband, Wayne Holiday, supports her vision every step of the way.
11: Cheers.
7: Tanya held 13 positions in McDonald's corporate ranks before getting her first franchise.
20: From an assistant manager to a store manager to a supervisor, worked as a vice president overseeing company-owned McDonald's restaurants.
7: Her career began as a part-time employee working her way through college in Maryland when she cold-called the first McDonald's listed in the Yellow Pages.
20: I was hired on the spot as a crew person. It is a proud moment to come from a crew person into a McDonald's franchisee owner.
7: Tanya graduated from Morgan State University in Baltimore with a degree in management.
20: I am a proud HBCU graduate.
7: Then went right into McDonald's management program and never looked back.
20: I love what I do and I do what I love.
7: Tanya keeps her stores in top shape.
20: There are some prototypes that McDonald's give to you, but then as a franchisee, as an owner, you can put some of your own personal touches onto the basics.
7: She says she supports her employees to be the best they can be.
20: They are my pride and joy. I wouldn't be where I'm at today if it wasn't for my people. So it's about my people. So proud of them. They do an awesome job. Thank you. Thank you, gang. Thank you.
7: She implements tech.
20: You can actually go up to this kiosk and place your own order.
7: And there's a mobile app.
20: You could actually, through the app, say, I'm going to park at the curbside where you can bring my order out. Or you can say, no, I'm going to come through your drive-thru.
21: Hi, welcome to McDonald's. Will you be using the mobile app today?
7: Those iconic menu items just might be the ultimate comfort foods.
20: We have the Big Mac, another one of my favorites.
7: From McNuggets to kids' meals, the items have remained popular through the decades.
20: I eat McDonald's product just about every time I'm in my restaurants.
7: Tanya says she has no plans to slow down, and for those looking to get ahead, she offers the same advice she gave herself.
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7: McDonald's has a scholarship program called Black and Positively Golden for high school students who want to attend HBCUs.
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7: 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Now it's time for some soul food.
8: Oh, yeah. For that, we head to West Philadelphia, where a chef is elevating family recipes
7: and preserving the legacies of lost loved ones.
17: At 721 by DSC, owner Dakota Stanley says, forget what you know about soul food.
22: We're not sticking just solely to your traditional fried chicken.
17: Dakota opened the restaurant in November after catering for 6 years.
22: We were catering out of like a really tiny kitchen.
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17: 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Dakota calls the place a boutique restaurant.
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17: She hosts special events like karaoke night and themed Sunday brunches.
22: Beyonce and brunch is usually our biggest event. We bring our DJ in.
17: Dakota decided to open the brick and mortar after losing her mother and grandmother.
22: Honor their name and just feed people good food.
17: The DSC in the restaurant's name stands for Dakota Stanley Catering. 721 is her tribute to lost loved ones.
22: My maternal grandmother, her birthday was October 7th. My mom was February 21st.
17: Dakota's daughter makes the desserts.
22: Banana pudding and strawberry crunch cake.
17: She wants diners to feel like they're part of the family, too.
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23: 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How'd you manage that?
17: Overbrook's Coleman Domingo is the first Afro-Latino ever to be nominated for Best Actor for his titular role as civil rights activist Bayard Rustin. He's only the second openly gay man to be nominated for an Academy Award.
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37: 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I want a cookie, sir. 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
37: 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There's some people that have big dreams.
7: Including Alonzo.
37: 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The only problem, you can gain weight. Eating everybody's food.
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3: The Yowie brand turns 8 this year.
4: Yowie is Australian for Bigfoot. I'm not Australian. It's just a word that I liked and I thought was fun.
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4: It's been a really great start to what we hope is going to be an amazing long-term project in the neighborhood.
8: Shannon says guests so far have been a mix of out-of-towners, but also some locals taking a shopping staycation.
2: We know you want to know. Room rates start at $150 a night.
8: We'll go on a trip down Black History Lane when we come right back.
5: Nothing brings people together like a great meal. 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
6: Here's my father, Paco Lopez.
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5: 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Let us add a little flavor to your day at Bite Size. What is true kindness? How can we help our neighbors in need? Maybe it's as simple as a smile or a hug.
10: All sorts of emotions.
11: Yeah.
5: All Good is about finding everyday people doing good in their communities.
12: So they come here and they can get their food, personal items, everything.
5: Reaching out.
13: The community has a good heart. I didn't think they would have helped me like this.
5: And putting other people first.
14: It takes them back to who they were when they weren't homeless.
5: Even on a tough day, we're here for you on All Good.
0: The extraordinary bond we have with our pets is unlike any other. Here on Pet Project, we consider our furry friends members of the family, and we know you do, too. So we're introducing you to some of the most amazing pets we've met.
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11: When I surf, I often I don't want to come back on land. It's quite nice to be on the ocean and kind of weightless and feeling the energy of the ocean. When I come back on land and I change out, I feel a bit more disabled. But when I'm out on the water, it really makes me feel alive and, you know, intense.
15: Went out with Dan. We watched, you know, surfing with him and having fun. We were looking at how he was actually surfing. We said, you know what? We're going to be able to help him take his surfing to a whole nother level.
11: We started collaborating about how could we make a custom surfboard that would work to fit my unique center of gravity, my unique body shape.
15: We've learned so much. That's not just helping Dan, but it's helping every single one of the veterans that we serve.
11: I think we've really hit the nail on the head with this latest design right here.
8: Welcome back to FYI Philly and Two Locals Brewing in University City.
2: It's Philadelphia's first black-owned brewery, and the two brothers behind it programmed the video loop of shows from the 1990s featuring black stars.
8: Good ones. Think Martin, Bernie Mac, and of course, the West Philadelphia born and raised Fresh Prince.
2: We love those shows. Historically, Philadelphia's black community was centered in the 7th Ward.
8: There's a walking tour that offers an artistic portal into the past.
16: We wanted to project the history of the past into the present so that the public could feel as if they were walking with the figures of the past.
17: The 7th Ward was known as a bastion of black commerce and culture and innovation in the early 1900s.
16: This image in particular was from 1918.
17: Both Beth and I grew up in Philadelphia and had different ties to the 7th Ward. We always were struck by the fact that we knew that some black history happened here, but there was no evidence of that. So we wanted to make that invisible history visible again.
16: You know, walking alongside people who had walked 100 years before that.
17: The way we did that was by using semi-translucent decals and putting them onto the current landscape of the 7th Ward.
18: The residents on this block were so open to hosting artwork.
17: These are candid street scenes that we got from the city archives and temple archives that depict everyday black life in the 7th Ward. And this is all part of the 7th Ward tribute. One of the installations is Reflecting Revenants, recalling black life in the 7th Ward. And there is another one called The Time Bandit. In addition to seeing all of the installation sites, this tour goes through historical landmarks in and around the 7th Ward as well.
16: You get to meet people, history enthusiasts who can teach you something and then they get something out of it.
18: For these quarters, rent range from $180 to $2 per week.
19: The hope is for them to understand that there is a huge layer of history here that is not

0: and shape. Meet people who can make a gym wherever they go.
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0: Proving that age is just a number.
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1: 80.
0: And challenging what we think is possible.
3: 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Get up. That's what I love.
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0: So put on your sweats and join us to get pumped. The extraordinary bond we have with our pets is unlike any other. Here on Pet Project, we consider our furry friends members of the family, and we know you do, too. So we're introducing you to some of the most amazing pets we've met.
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0: 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But only the locals really know where to go. On My Go-To, we discover some of the strangest...
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10: You don't want to skip anything on this.
11: To the sausages. To the best worst you've ever had.
10: We just wrapped Strahan and Sarah for the week, and one of my favorite things to do is to head out to my go-to spot, which is Worst Bar in Jersey City. Craving it already. Heading to get my sausage on. Some days we make a whole day out of hiking from Brooklyn to Jersey City. Just to eat the food.
11: Charlie, don't hold up the group. It's about a 30-minute hike for a day of goodness.
12: We got our house bratwurst. And then moving over to this tray, we have the halal cart, deli currywurst.
11: This is my ducktail I've been raving about.
10: 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If you want to try it, it's somewhere here in New York City and you never have to leave.
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16: Owner Susan Small is a poet, author, recording artist, and playwright who started her business venture a decade before as a production company.
15: We did our first production, Blue, a period piece set in the 1950s.
16: She wrote her first children's musical called Princess Nyla and the Journey to the Magic Window in 2015.
15: That was a major hit for our company.
16: And when the pandemic paused productions, she turned the musical into a children's book.
15: It's about a young girl who gets a magical storybook and it transports her into this magical world.
16: Susan, a mother of four, says she's always been driven by a desire to increase diversity and representation.
15: I'm a creative and I know like some of the challenges that creatives face, whether it's resources or community.
16: With Small House, she helps authors publish and sell their books.
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15: We've had poetry nights, small concerts. 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
13: 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I've got the flagship Nubian Brown Ale.
14: And I have the Lofa Lager, inspired by the county in Liberia where the owner's father grew up.
13: We are going to enjoy. Have a great week, everyone.
0: Walk down any street in America,
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6: It's really awesome.
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3: And the people.
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14: Luna Luna was the world's first art amusement park. It's such a mystery that this project with the artists involved, who are, you know, world famous artists, was completely forgotten.
15: It's the first of its kind, an art amusement park. It isn't something I've seen before.
16: I find it fascinating. This is notable artwork, and it needs to be seen.
14: Luna Luna happened in 1987 in Germany, and it was the brainchild of the Austrian artist André Heller. André spent 20 years touring the world, convincing over 30 artists to participate in Luna Luna. Artists like Keith Haring and Jean-Michel Basquiat and Kenny Scharf and David Hockney, and they all came together and, you know, created these functional rides and attractions.
17: Everything is just, it's just fun. Occasionally the carousels start to work, or they just had a light show there showing how the stuff is actually living as opposed to just being a piece of art on the wall.
15: You're able to look at all the old photographs and, like, acknowledge that it's had a life before all of this.
14: When it closed, it was supposed to go on a world tour, but it didn't. And it ended up getting stuck in litigation and got stored in 44 shipping containers for decades. It's such a privilege to be able to bring this all back and bring it to the public.
18: I love the story behind this. I mean, I have never heard about this before, and I mean, I would have loved to see this, but it's cool to see it now.
16: The fact that it's out and visible for people to experience, it's a wonderful thing. I want to get on the rides, but we're not allowed to.
19: This is a great opportunity for kids to be introduced to transportation and history. They get to go choo-choo and walk around. It's an entire visceral experience.
20: Trains are just neat. Seeing a big locomotive go on by with all the cars behind it, it's just phenomenal.
21: To be able to bring my kids here to walk on tracks, to see the trains that they have, it's amazing that they have something like this because they're not like this no more.
19: Travel Town was founded in 1952 by a park employee named Charlie Atkins. Charlie Atkins asked all of the major railroads to donate locomotives and cars so that the children of Los Angeles could come and explore them. The collection here at Travel Town is very important to American history. We have locomotives that were used in building the harbor here in LA, but we also have the Mariposa, which is a locomotive that was used to help build the Transcontinental Railroad. You get to see what a sleeping car is like. You get to see what a dining car is like.
20: This is a 1921 diner. We're restoring it back to its original heyday. The original heyday had the mahogany wood all stained. We got everything pinstriped for the ceiling that was just put in just recently. It's just been a lot of fun.
21: My grandfather actually worked for Santa Fe when I was a kid. He worked on the locomotives. And so I remember that as a kid being there and being, wow, my grandpa works on this, right? It's very amazing that they keep this established, that you can come here and visit. You can pay to ride a train and you can buy some gifts here. And I think that's awesome that they have this. And they don't charge anything to get in.
22: When you put on a nice piece of jewelry, it just kind of uplifts you. But jewelry can also be meaningful. It's a sense of pride to make something that represents my culture.
23: What I love about her pieces is the simplicity. They're just so beautiful and unique. I love them, and I love the look of them.
0: I never thought that I would be a jewelry maker to start with. I started making these bracelets, and I was wearing one of them. And on a Mother's Day brunch, one of my really good friends, who's the head stylist of a very popular show, she said, take it off. I'm going to put it on a contestant. And that was the main motivator on how I started my jewelry line and how I started making more and how I started doing all these pop-ups and growing it. I now have this incredible shop on Montana Avenue here in Santa Monica.
1: I wanted something to wear that represented healing and love. So she introduced me to those stones, and so when I wear them, that's what I think about.
2: It's interesting when somebody else looks at someone's culture and goes, I really like that. It's kind of like sharing, it's kind of like food. You know, it's like you want to get to know the culture through different avenues. You know, food, jewelry.
0: As a Vietnamese person, we celebrate the Lunar New Year. This year being the year of the dragon is amazing because the dragon is the most cosmic chi of all the zodiac signs. And so in my shop, even before the Year of the Dragon, I always made a lot of jewelry with dragons. With my Buddhist background, I started using pieces with Buddhas and Kuan Yins. And then I started wearing these jackets, and people were buying them left and right. To have things like these bracelets, earrings, necklaces, and kind of share my culture, I think it's a beautiful thing.
7: Pachuco culture to me is style as resistance. It's pride, self-care.
24: It's a way for us to connect our family, our ancestors, and our community. And to be able to do that with style is even better.
25: I can showcase my art in hats, and they have a meaning to it.
26: The imagination is just not putting together some felt and putting a ribbon on it. The process of custom making these hats is unbelievable.
7: We are located in Los Angeles, just under the 6th Street Bridge. You wouldn't know it was here unless you asked. Our clientele is really diverse. It's not just Chicanos and Mexican Americans or Mexicans. We've made hats for important people in the community and also celebrities. People who sing in La Maldita Vecindad, the ska band, La Santa Cecilia, Madonna has ordered a couple of my hats too. I originally was making hats for myself, and friends started asking me for, you know, hats off my head and, you know, generously, or maybe lubed up with a drink or two. I said, yes, please have it. And then eventually started a Instagram account and just started showing the behind the scenes. Just propped up a tripod and said, this is what I'm doing. And had so many inquiries of where they can purchase this hat or where they can find my shop. And I knew that something was happening here that I did not expect.
26: It's just this magical place. You walk in and you can't believe it. It's tucked in this strange little area here in Boyle Heights. I happen to own a red zoot suit. And complete with hat and red feather. I don't get to wear it often, I will say. Very special occasions, but yeah, I love the Pachuco culture. I love seeing that the culture is not emerging because it never went away, but it is certainly really being celebrated today. And the wonderful thing is how people like Gilberto, with his wife Cynthia, are honoring the tradition, but making it their own.
7: I'm not a great painter or tattoo artist or anything like that, so my canvas is a felt hat.
25: When we do a custom piece for a client, they speak of what it means to them. I think my art is like a tattoo, that it's not in your body, but you're gonna wear it with so much pride.
27: I stumbled upon Pachuco Supply on Instagram. I was looking to get a gift for my brother. I talked to him about creating a hat together and then gifting it to him for his birthday.
24: The whole process was great. It was such a great creative process, and got to add elements to my personality, of our family.
7: For me, one of the points of pride and one of the things that really always touches my heart is when someone comments or sends me a message, man, my father would have loved that spot. Your hats remind me of my grandfather or my father. And the reason why is because what I'm doing is creating something that reminds me of my father, and it's keeping his spirit alive. So everything just made sense that I would identify with this culture of Chicano.
3: Nothing brings people together like a great meal. And at Bite Size, communities coming together around food is what we're all about. Join us as we take you around to some of the best and most unique restaurants around the country. You'll meet the people behind some of the best eats in town and hear the stories behind the meals.
4: Here's my father, Paco Lopez.
3: See some of the craziest dishes they have to offer.
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3: And meet some of the customers taking on their challenges. Let us add a little flavor to your day at Bite Size. What is true kindness? How can we help our neighbors in need? Maybe it's as simple as a smile or a hug.
6: All sorts of emotions.
8: Yeah.
3: All good is about finding everyday people doing good in their communities.
9: So they come here and they can get their food, personal items, everything.
3: Reaching out.
10: The community has a good heart. I didn't think they would have helped me like this.
3: And putting other people first.
11: It takes them back to who they were when they weren't homeless.
3: Even on a tough day, we're here for you on All Good. The extraordinary bond we have with our pets is unlike any other. Here on Pet Project, we consider our furry friends members of the family, and we know you do, too. So we're introducing you to some of the most amazing pets we've met.
12: This is a duck I keep seeing everywhere.
3: The owners who go above and beyond to help them out.
28: I could tell it was love at first sight.
3: And the stories of resilient pets that inspire us all.
29: You see having Papa Wheelie on camera.
3: So give yourself a treat and join us on Pet Project. We should all be staying active. And here on Pumped, we show you all the different ways members of your community are keeping in shape. Meet people who can make a gym wherever they go.
30: You can literally make anything and everything yours.
3: Proving that age is just a number.
31: How old are you?
30: 80.
3: And challenging what we think is possible.
32: 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Get up. That's what I love.
33: Can't breathe.
3: So put on your sweats and join us to get pumped.
34: The style of the food is very Mexican.
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36: It's a lot of really good food.
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38: And what makes me even happier is when someone come in and I see it again, that means we're doing something right.
39: Hola, mi nombre es Victor Moreno. I'm in Taco La Calle in the city of Orange. Everybody makes tacos a different way, but this is a called Guadalajara style tacos. I mean, they're simple. All the menu are family recipes and also recipes from people that work for me. My favorite taco is carne asada, which is very simple. You know, just the meat, onion, cilantro, and obviously salsa. My second favorite one is the shrimp taco mixed with a little bit of onion, cheese, and on top of it, we put cabbage, avocado, and chipotle sauce. This is a suadero taco. You have to boil it first, and then after it's boiled for 2-3 hours, you have to fry it, which it takes a little bit like carnitas. That's why I say it has to be an acquired taste. You have to be a taco connoisseur, advanced taco eating, or daring taco eater.
40: Well, homies here will say, you know, they're used to being watched because they've all been locked up, but they're not used to being seen. And so here they're seen.
41: Like if I were to sit back and like jot down everything that does take place and how many components there is in the bakery and what I'm a part of, then I sit back and I'm like, oh, damn, okay.
40: Homeboy is 35 years old. We began by just hiring members of the 8 gangs in the Dolores Mission Parish, the 2 housing projects. And then, you know, we couldn't find enough felony-friendly employers, so we just started things like crews, maintenance crew, landscaping crew. And then it was only after the unrest in 92 that a movie producer had read about what we were doing in the projects and said, how can I help? And I said, well, buy, you know, this abandoned bakery across the street from our school in the parish and fix the ovens, and we'll put hairnets on rival gang members, and we'll call it, I don't know, Homeboy Bakery. I mean, literally, that was my business plan.
41: First time I actually, like, came in to, like, seek Homeboy is in 2011, and I was straight out of rehab. and it was work-based, so I came into Homeboys to try to find a job. I started off doing the janitorial. So it's been 12 years, and I'm the director of bakery operations. And it pretty much, I'm over 65 employees in the bakery, our farmers markets, our e-commerce line, the wholesale part, the retail part. There's 5 senior staff under me, and I'm just all about pretty much like empowering the next person, giving them more responsibilities, giving them the tools that they need.
40: She's very self-possessed. She knows who she is. Makes her a good leader. She's very compassionate and understanding because she's been there, done that, you know. And so if it's true that the traumatized are likely to cause trauma, then it has to be true that the cherished will be able to find their way to cherishing themselves and others. So that's the transformation.
41: It definitely feels good that I've earned their trust and that they like see that I'm capable of being trusted like with these businesses and with these people, because we're still like healing traumas and we're still like going through the motions of living life. I know what it's like. I've been there. I've done that.
40: I would say she's found her true self in loving. So she's kind of inhabited that truth. And once you know who you are, then you live from that place. You know, you live from your truth is what we say around here.
3: We should all be staying active. And here on Pumped, we show you all the different ways members of your community are keeping in shape. Meet people who can make a gym wherever they go.
30: You can literally make anything and everything yours.
3: Proving that age is just a number.
0: How old are you?
30: 80.
3: And challenging what we think is possible.
32: Get up, baby. Get up. That's what I love.
33: Can't breathe.
3: So put on your sweats and join us to get pumped. The extraordinary bond we have with our pets is unlike any other. Here on Pet Project, we consider our furry friends members of the family, and we know you do too. So we're introducing you to some of the most amazing pets we've met.
1: This is a duck I keep seeing everywhere.
3: The owners who go above and beyond to help them out.
2: I could tell it was love at first sight.
3: And the stories of resilient pets that inspire us all.
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3: 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On Stroke of Genius, we find creativity from all over the country and take you inside the minds of their brilliant creators. Learn how these artists make some of the most bizarre...
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3: Resourceful...
7: Everything around me inspires me.
3: ...and unique artwork from communities around the country. When you meet the people behind the art, you get to appreciate every stroke of genius. We should all be staying active. And here on Pumped, we show you all the different ways members of your community are keeping in shape. Meet people who can make a gym wherever they go.
30: You can literally make anything and everything yours.
3: Proving that age is just a number.
0: How old are you?
30: 80.
3: And challenging what we think is possible.
32: Get up, baby. Get up. That's what I love.
33: Can't breathe.
3: So put on your sweats and join us to get pumped. The extraordinary bond we have with our pets is unlike any other. Here on Pet Project, we consider our furry friends members of the family, and we know you do too. So we're introducing you to some of the most amazing pets we've met.
1: This is a duck I keep seeing everywhere.
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8: When people ask us about the store, our product, it's not t-shirts, it's not sport, it's not violence, it's culture.
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41: People that are watching live wrestling for the first time, I don't think nobody can contain their excitement watching that.
8: This is Republic of Lucha. This is the official store of the Lucha Brothers, World Tag Team Champions Penta, El Cero Miedo, and Rey Fénix. They're two of the best Mexican wrestlers in the world right now. We've been friends for a little less than a decade, so we decided to come up with an investment project, and those ideas eventually landed in a Lucha Libre store in South Pasadena. Nobody else in the world except Lucha Libre has real-life superheroes. grown men that wear masks and tights that hide their identities. It's an amazing cultural element that's very Mexican.
4: We were invited to a birthday party, and so the theme is Lucha Libre. And so we thought we would combine with this shop. Lucha Libre has been around for years. I remember my uncles and my dad seeing it on TV and watching it. I've never attended a Lucha Libre party, so I thought, you know, great that someone is going to keep their culture as far as the theme and having activities. I'm going to walk away with shirt and mask and maybe even my cape. What woman doesn't want a cape, right?
5: It is something really amazing to be working in Lucha Libre because as a photographer, as a creative, I like to see it as another side of it, not just only like the matches, but also like the mask, the gear, the colors, their persona, the characters they take. You can translate it into a picture, a painting, a t-shirt.
8: I don't think a lot of the U.S., Mexico, and the world understand just how pivotal the history of Los Angeles with Lucha Libre is. It's in the DNA of Los Angeles. For something like Republic of Lucha, this is the only place in the world that this can exist. Not even Mexico, New York, Texas, Japan. Nobody has the demographics and, more importantly, the market to sustain something like this. I love, like, little girls from all ethnic groups walk in and their eyes just like, what is this? And just like that, we just created a new Lucha fan.
9: 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We roll in the fog. It gets a little scarier.
10: I saw them putting their makeup on, and I saw their costumes. 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
9: But, of course, that's what Not Scary Farm is. 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
11: Nothing brings people together like a great meal. And at Bite Size, communities coming together around food is what we're all about. Join us as we take you around to some of the best and most unique restaurants around the country. You'll meet the people behind some of the best eats in town and hear the stories behind the meals.
12: Here's my father, Paco Lopez.
11: See some of the craziest dishes they have to offer.
14: We are eating 30 feet of pasta.
11: And meet some of the customers taking on their challenges. Let us add a little flavor to your day at Bite Size. What is true kindness? How can we help our neighbors in need? Maybe it's as simple as a smile or a hug.
15: All sorts of emotions.
16: Yeah.
11: All Good is about finding everyday people doing good in their communities.
17: So they come here and they can get their food, personal items, everything.
11: Reaching out.
18: The community has a good heart. I didn't think they would have helped me like this.
11: And putting other people first.
19: It takes them back to who they were when they weren't homeless.
11: Even on a tough day, we're here for you on All Good. The extraordinary bond we have with our pets is unlike any other. Here on Pet Project, we consider our furry friends members of the family, and we know you do, too. So we're introducing you to some of the most amazing pets we've met.
20: This is a duck I keep seeing everywhere.
11: The owners who go above and beyond to help them out.
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11: And the stories of resilient pets that inspire us all.
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11: So give yourself a treat and join us on Pet Project.
21: I'm Shirley Curry. I'm 82 years old, and I'm the gaming grandma.
22: Oh, go, go, go, go, go.
23: I'm Joseph Green. I'm 26 years old, and I'm Shirley's number one grandson.
24: How'd you become the grandma gamer?
25: My son gave me a computer and a game and started me in both, and I became addicted.
24: Talk about your friendship with Joseph.
25: He just would comment and talk to me on my channel.
24: So, Joseph, you got a friend who's 82 years old and playing video games?
23: Yeah, can you believe it?
24: Boo! Oh my gosh!
23: Even though there's an age difference, we have a lot of things in common and obviously lots in video games.
25: Gaming is an open world and it should be open to everybody. And everybody should accept everybody into it.
0: Soap is actually chemistry. But it goes beyond that chemistry. It's really an art. It's an expression of my culture, my heritage, my roots, and my memories that I want to share with every person out there.
1: I really love her products from day one. They were so cute, so pretty, and smelling like the best. I really love them.
0: I started in the garage of the house. I looked like a mad scientist. From the garage to where we're at right now, the manufacturing warehouse, it took us a year, which is really not a long time. But because we started to build that community, people loving our product, we were able to move into this manufacturing facility. And working with Northgate Gonzalez Markets, we found a perfect place for this brand, which is called Vida, to introduce something that's really tied into our culture and our community.
1: All the ingredients, then it comes from our country, like Mexico. I'm from Mexico. So help me to feel a little more connected. Carbon, oh my gosh, brings me to my roots. You know, we cook. We used to cook a lot with this. So you can tell that connection that she uses. It's incredible.
0: I feel that we all deserve to pamper ourselves. I remember growing up, my mom really didn't pamper herself because she didn't really know how to. And we're able to offer it at a great value that any person can enjoy it.
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7: I'm not a vegan, but I like to think that I could be one day, and it's nice to have these options. So like this one, the Italian, I'm going to say it's like an old-school deli sandwich, which is like not something I eat very often. Flores is spicy. It's absolutely delicious. It tastes like a sloppy joe of sorts.
6: The response to being a plant-based butcher was a lot of interesting responses. Mainly support, mainly excitement. But of course, one older gentleman said, "What are you butchering?" And I said, "Beans, lots of beans." And he goes, I don't get it.
13: Hi, I'm ZLA out here in South LA painting a mural for the Feed SoCal campaign. This is the shirt design that I'm using. I'm just painting it large format. We're out here helping to promote Feed SoCal and raise awareness for this good cause. I first got started in art very early on. I was maybe about 5 or 6, just drawing every day, sketches, murals, mazes, anything I could do. And that's kind of where it developed, and I still do it today. I'm very honored, actually, to, you know, be a part of something like this. Whenever I can, I try to give back. And as an artist, it's always fun to be able to donate your time and art, you know, to such a good cause. I was just thinking about fruits and vegetables, obviously, and also feeding the community in a healthy way. So that's what I'm trying to represent. It's important for me to be a part of Feed SoCal because it gives me a chance to give back to the community that's given me so much. This is a great way to raise some money for food banks and for those who are struggling. Art is so important right now because I think it helps really lift the human spirit, you know, that burst of creativity. I think people feed off of that, and I think it helps brighten their day. So it's definitely a positive thing for people to see.
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4: 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Hey, Bay Area. It's time to share some amazing stories and feel good. 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This show is all about good food, good people, and good living. On today's show, Pixar's Elio comes to life. Pizzas handmade with love. 17 contemporary artists and collectives reflect on history. Bake at home scones and cookies. 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
9: This summer, we're having an exhibition called Adventures in AI. It's about the technical phenomena of breaking this down. How does it work? Exploring it as a science phenomena, not just as a tech demo. And it's also about kind of AI's role in society, how it's impacting human phenomena. We're really trying to meet an audience of people that are interested in AI, but also people that are skeptics of AI. We're really trying to make content that is approachable no matter how much you know about AI.
10: We are looking into artificial intelligence and trying to figure out what are those timeless key phenomena that are going to be true tomorrow, even as this technology is advancing so rapidly. So we are looking at things like bias, how this affects folks in their day-to-day lives, how it changes the way we interact with each other. We're also exploring the technical side, so digging into what goes into making an artificial intelligence model. Are we showing people that there's data? Who's collecting that data? How is that being processed? And then making the recommendations and the systems behind it.
9: We are in the final run-up to install. The exhibition opens on June 12th. We're fixing all of the final little things. Graphics and editorial is looking at all of the screens. Everything else is getting assembled. Stuff's going out on the floor. We're standing in the middle of a fenced-off area where we have all of these exhibits, some of which are kind of working.
10: We've been working for about a year and a half now, and we're really in the home stretch the last couple of weeks, bringing everything together from all our previous prototypes, turning them into our final exhibits.
12: We've built a 9-foot-high robot hand that uses AI to learn how to endear itself to the Exploratorium audience, which means that our robot learns to be lovable. And it will be out on the floor as part of the Adventures in AI exhibition and be there for the whole summer. It was really important that the robot be soft, approachable, and feminine. So it would subvert our expectations for what a robot could be. And I wanted that ethos to exist through the whole project so that you don't have this, you know, scary, unapproachable sensation that so many people have when they think about robots. I wanted people to instead have an experience where they felt that they could be close to it and they would be safe and it would be inviting.
9: People think AI, they think computers and screens, they think of glowing blue heads on black backgrounds for some reason. We're really trying to show that that's not what it is. We're trying to engage people that maybe are a little bit scared to talk about AI, and so a lot of our exhibits don't have screens, and they're talking about the same phenomena in different ways.
10: The thing about the way large language models work is how do they understand what words mean? And how they understand that is by looking at how often those words show up next to each other and in context as it looks through tons and tons and tons of text. So we've developed a couple of exhibits that explore this from different angles. One of them is a pantry. So when you ask people to think about what is related to their ketchup, they'll think about those different contexts. And so large language models are actually a lot about this language context. And so we started thinking about it and talking about, oh, what are some other things that are kind of like that? And then one day we just decided it would be weird to just put a pantry out on the floor and let visitors sort it based on their intuition. Outside of the context of the exhibition, it's really hard to get people to understand how this is about AI. But with all the rest of the exhibits and the supporting content that we're doing in our programs, people have really used this to connect what they're learning in a more tactile, hands-on way. Well, this exhibit shows you the data behind object recognition. So as you put objects out on the table, it identifies them and shows you what it thinks it is. And on screen, it will pull up all the data behind what is generating that recognition. It allows visitors to kind of see into this sometimes really obscured part of AI, which is the data that drives it.
9: So we're really trying to design these experiences so that they have multiple entry points, things that you can just walk in and start playing with, but then like you can choose to go deeper if you'd like to.
10: It's very interesting to develop these exhibits about relatively complicated topics for all ages, whether it's a date, whether it's grandparents with their kids. We hope that everybody will walk away with a little more understanding of artificial intelligence and be able to navigate the world around them. The Exploratorium is really excited to open its doors for visitors this summer for the exhibition.
4: Now, it's time for an inside look at Pixar's newest film, Elio.
14: Please state the name of your homeworld.
15: Earth?
16: Welcome, leader of Earth.
17: So happy to be here with you, Jonas. You are Elio.
18: Yes, I'm Elio.
17: Oh my gosh, that's so exciting. Okay, what is Elio like? Like, in your mind, who's Elio?
18: Elio is, he's really just like a space-obsessed boy.
14: I'm trying to get abducted by aliens.
18: And he can be weird and quirky at times.
14: This mole is the exact shape of the Orion Nebula.
18: That's what makes him Elio.
17: I love Elio's character. He's so vulnerable.
14: I thought Earth was the problem, but what if it's me?
15: Well, I like you.
17: Are there things that you think, you know, make Elio really relatable to kids?
18: Elio can relate to a bunch of different kids who maybe feel like they don't belong somewhere and don't really have many friends and are finding their place to belong.
14: Can I trouble you for a DNA sample?
15: Sure. Where do you want it from?
14: Wow.
17: When you approached this role, what did you want to try to bring out?
18: I was really just trying to bring out this fun energy to him.
14: This is the most beautiful place I've ever seen.
19: This is the bathroom.
17: What do you think is the moral of the story?
18: Moral of the story is to really just be yourself. Don't be afraid of what people think.
20: This is who they said. You are more puny than I expected.
14: I could say the same about you.
17: How did you become an actor? You're so young, but you're so talented. Where'd you develop that?
18: Funny story. I started acting through tennis. You're probably like,
17: Yeah, right.
18: So I was playing tennis since I was very young. And when I was around 8 or 9, I made like these Instagram, funny related Instagram videos with my dad, all tennis related. And I finally got recognized for my craft, and the USTA saw it, the U.S. Tennis Association, and they offered me to come to the U.S. Open to interview a bunch of tennis players. And from there, I'm like, wow, I could maybe be an actor because I'm pretty outgoing and I had a great energy there.
16: You'll be one of us.
15: Leader of Earth.
17: Are you happy with the way the movie turned out?
18: Yeah, I recently got to see it, and I've been working on it for 4 years, and it turned out so amazing.
14: It's really happening!
17: Congratulations.
18: Thank you so much.
17: You're meant for great things. So
18: yeah, yeah.
17: What role do you want most in life?
18: Probably, I've always wanted to play a superhero, probably Spider-Man.
17: Okay.
18: Yeah.
17: All right, I hope they're listening, because I think
18: you'd
17: be perfect.
4: Coming up, pizza recipes from childhood memories.
2: We should all be staying active. And here on Pumped, we show you all the different ways members of your community are keeping in shape. Meet people who can make a gym wherever they go.
19: You can literally make anything and everything yours.
2: Proving that age is just a number.
21: How old are you?
19: 80.
2: And challenging what we think is possible.
22: Get up, baby. Get up. That's what I love.
19: Can't breathe.
2: Put on your sweats and join us to get pumped. 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Here on Pet Project, we consider our furry friends members of the family, and we know you do, too. So we're introducing you to some of the most amazing pets we've met.
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2: 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Learn how these artists make some of the most bizarre...
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2: Resourceful...
28: Everything around me inspires me.
2: And unique artwork from communities around the country. When you meet the people behind the art, you get to appreciate every stroke of genius. What is true kindness? How can we help our neighbors in need? Maybe it's as simple as a smile or a hug.
29: All sorts of emotions.
30: Yeah.
2: All Good is about finding everyday people doing good in their communities.
31: So they come here and they can get their food, personal items, everything.
2: Reaching out.
32: The community has a good heart. I didn't think they would have helped me like this.
2: And putting other people first.
33: It takes them back to who they were when they weren't homeless.
2: Even on a tough day, we're here for you on All Good. Welcome back to the show. Flower and Water Pizzeria in North Beach brings locally sourced ingredients to the forefront of their pizzas.
10: Food is a common denominator across the globe. Every single person interacts with food. The amount of Americans that interact with pizza is astonishing. We all have memories of pizza. And so for us, creating Flower and Water Pizzeria was dipping into our nostalgic memories of our past and creating a pizza that we really, really crave.
34: The nostalgia of the pizzeria is really tied to gatherings, whether that's a birthday party or after a Little League game. It was about the experience and sharing a pie. In the pizza world, there's many, many different types. And it's something that's quite objective, and everyone thinks that their favorite style is the best style of pizza. For me, no matter what the style is, it really starts with the dough. And we think of the dough as the foundation of building a home. And if you don't have a strong structure in place and a good recipe of the pizza dough, then it doesn't matter how great the rest of it is because it doesn't have the integrity. And so we take the dough really seriously.
10: So this dough room produces for our 72-seat restaurant here. The Stockton entrance is the home of all of our to-go, does a massive amount of deliveries. But we also deliver to our spokes in this model. So we just opened up Flower and Water Pizza Shop in Mission Rock. Oakland is soon to come. We deliver doughs there. And a little insider secret is the basement here is now producing our first line of frozen pizza.
34: With any living thing, and dough is very much a living thing because you're dealing with yeast that's quite active, we want to control that as much as possible. And it takes a chef checking that dough every single day. And no matter what we do, it still takes a human touch to realize when that dough's at its perfect point in its life to use. We've been asked so many times what style of pizza is Flower and Water Pizzeria pizza. And the best answer that we've come up with thus far is it's a modern American style of pizza. It takes some inspiration from California cuisine where source of ingredient is paramount. We want to present pizza that has that nostalgia, but it's also paying attention to the sourcing of these ingredients and making sure that we're buying the best thing that we can.
10: We source the best possible ingredients we can. We make it from scratch. Even our ranch sauce.
0: I think because of me and Chef Ryan's background, we want to elevate some of the toppings. We do a bone marrow pizza, but we want that bone marrow pizza to sit right next to a classic pepperoni and not screw it up, not get in the way, not chef it up too much. That kind of juxtaposition of the menu, I think, is a really, really important piece of the puzzle.
34: I think one of the important parts of why our restaurant group is what it is this collaborative approach. You're from the East Coast, I'm from the West Coast. We have two very different ideas of what pizza should be, no matter what the format is. And then bringing on Chef Elliot, who runs the program here for North Beach, Mission Rock, and soon to be Oakland. He has a completely different history with pizza. And so being open and having that line of communication where, what do we think? And it's not just a singular voice is important to all of our concepts. We're 2 years into this location, and we're very much in that phase where we're seeing the same folks every single week, and we've built this community of regulars. And it's fun to see that at the same time as Mission Rock, which just opened, where it's new to everyone. And we're now being exposed to a new community within San Francisco. And our hope is to look back in another 2 years and say, you know, we did it again. We created these regulars that come in and they can enjoy a fun atmosphere and a delicious bite of food.
4: Still ahead, a highly anticipated exhibition brings together history and art. We should all be staying active, and here on Pumped, we show you all the different ways members of your community are keeping in shape. Meet people who can make a gym wherever they go.
19: You can literally make anything and everything yours.
4: Proving that age is just a number.
1: How old are you?
19: 80.
4: And challenging what we think is possible.
22: Get up, baby! Get up! That's what I love! I can't breathe.
4: So put on your sweats and join us to get pumped. The extraordinary bond we have with our pets is unlike any other. Here on Pet Project, we consider our furry friends members of the family, and we know you do, too. So we're introducing you to some of the most amazing pets we've met.
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4: 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Learn how these artists make some of the most bizarre...
27: Hi, I'm Diana Wood, the crazy power wash artist.
4: Resourceful...
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4: 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But only the locals really know where to go. On My Go-To, we discover some of the strangest...
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4: 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And at Bite Size, communities coming together around food is what we're all about. 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
4: 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Welcome back to the show. Black Gold, The Stories Untold, is an exhibition that reflects on the resilience, struggles, and triumphs of African Americans who lived in California during the Gold Rush and Reconstruction periods.
7: I want them to have a truly multi-sensory experience, to take in what it means to be in this space, to hear the wind, to touch the coldness of the stone, to walk and hear your footsteps, right? So you are actually echoing history and making a new history in this place. we're here in Fort Point in San Francisco, which is a Civil War era fort that actually never saw combat, but was meant to protect the city, especially in this era of speculation. But it also is the site where we can tell the stories of Black pioneers, of being the adventurer, of being in the lead, of taking up these spaces and trying to find a new life and a new pursuit, that pursuit of happiness.
1: There's so many opportunities to activate historic structures, to tell stories about people who resided here in the past. There are a lot of stories that weren't being told about people from that period. The Gold Rush, the Civil War, up until the Reconstruction. So I started doing research, and I realized that there were some phenomenal people here doing really important things. Their histories are not known to us.
8: This is an homage to Mary Ellen Pleasant. During the Gold Rush, she was the richest Black woman in California, and she made most of her money by owning property, including boarding houses. And she said that she set the best tables. This table setting, which all features handmade glass that I made, and it's really to show sort of an old school elegance that might have been present during that time. She's considered the mother of civil rights in our state. And yet people don't really know who she was as an entrepreneur or as an abolitionist.
9: I'm working on the Jim Beckworth tent. The military tent, as far as, you know, the landscape of the United States was, you know, pretty much ubiquitous. They're everywhere because, you know, you had the land clearings of the Native Americans, you had settlers, homesteaders, and then you have the wagons of the settlers, and then you have the soldiers, and then you have a log cabin and a teepee. It also goes along with the portrait that I made of Jim Beckworth. What Black Gold means to me is Black America, Black San Francisco, Black everything is always gonna have value, no matter who's in office or who tries to dictate the terms of what that value is.
1: If you walk through these halls, you will see the artwork inserted. Somehow you start to feel as though you're there. And I think that some of these individuals that we're chronicling are more alive here in this place than they are certainly in the history books or online.
2: Coming up, put some love in your oven with these cookies. We should all be staying active, and here on Pumped, we show you all the different ways members of your community are keeping in shape. Meet people who can make a gym wherever they go.
19: You can literally make anything and everything yours.
2: Proving that age is just a number.
11: How old are you?
19: 80.
2: And challenging what we think is possible.
22: Get up, baby! Get up! That's what I love!
23: Can't breathe.
2: Put on your sweats and join us to get pumped. The extraordinary bond we have with our pets is unlike any other. Here on Pet Project, we consider our furry friends members of the family, and we know you do, too. So we're introducing you to some of the most amazing pets we've met.
23: This is a duck I keep seeing everywhere.
2: The owners who go above and beyond to help them out.
24: I could tell it was love at first sight.
2: And the stories of resilient pets that inspire us all.
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2: So give yourself a treat and join us on Pet Project. This country is full of unusual places to see and amazing things to do. But only the locals really know where to go. On My Go-To, we discover some of the strangest...
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11: heading to Whittier, Alaska, which is a town you can only get to through one of the longest tunnels in all of North America.
13: It's almost a fairyland with these incredible streams coming down the mountains and beautiful foliage. Just about everyone lives in the same building.
14: Really unique. But to live within and amongst 240 people in Alaska's first gated and only gated community is world class.
15: Everybody works together. I mean, as a community, yes, I love it down here.
16: I was born in Taiwan. Then we decided to come up to see a different world.
13: It's a totally different world here, huh?

0: kill me. It's just going to teach me new ways of living life. And so that's sort of where I'm at right now. Welcome to Rory's Bakehouse. So I think I said at 20 years old, I want to open my own bakery. But with, you know, no life experience and no idea how that could happen, I just put it on the back burner. I was working in New York City as a pastry assistant, loving my job, not thinking about the future, just having fun.
1: I need some diamonds. Yes, all of that.
0: I woke up after lockdown had started. I was laying in bed and I just thought, what am I going to do? I guess I'll offer people cookies. And I wrote a Facebook post. And so I just started making cookies. The first week I baked them for people, and I quickly realized I have a little home oven. I can't do this. This can't be anything of significance if I'm baking. And it dawned on me that as a pastry chef, I've frozen things consistently and baked from the freezer. And I thought, why don't I just freeze everything? And people can bake it themselves. They can get the smell of fresh baked. They can have one cookie if they want it. And the experience of baking it yourself is so joyful. It's so, there's such an emotional connection to that I love so much. And it is really like a hug. And so I felt like in doing that, I was giving people so much more than a cookie.
1: So I'm making our giant chocolate chip cookies, which I make every single day.
0: Because I like to make so many things and I always like to make new things, it triggered my mind to think, like, how far can I push the envelope? What else can I make that people can make this easily?
1: That's our dough. And then we scoop it and freeze it and it goes in a bag to your house.
0: So I was diagnosed with MS in December 1st of 2023. I can promise you everyone who's been diagnosed remembers the date. Prior to being diagnosed, it felt like I have all the time in the world, and now I feel like I have no time, because the bottom line is that I may end up in a wheelchair, and I don't want to be afraid of that. So it's better that I sit here right now and I accept that, and I see myself in that position and know that it will be okay. So I do envision being like Marie Callender or Mrs. Fields. Those are my idols, and I'll say it out loud on TV because I'm going to speak it into reality. I want my cookies to be in grocery stores from here to New York City. I want everyone to know my little cartoon. I want it to be something that kids see and they want, and they grow up and they want to buy for their kids. And our slogan is love in your oven, because we are putting love in people's ovens all over the Bay Area now.
2: That's it for today's show. But tune in next week for an all-new episode.

0: Nothing brings people together like a great meal. And at Bite Size, communities coming together around food is what we're all about. Join us as we take you around to some of the best and most unique restaurants around the country. You'll meet the people behind some of the best eats in town and hear the stories behind the meals.
1: Here's my father, Paco Lopez.
0: See some of the craziest dishes they have to offer.
2: We are eating 30 feet of pasta.
0: And meet some of the customers taking on their challenges. Let us add a little flavor to your day at Bite Size. 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
3: Well, that's good.
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7: Best I've had.
8: That's why it's worth the wait.
9: The lines are long. The food? Fantastic.
10: We hear the oohs and ahs.
9: Grab your friends, pull up a chair, because you ain't going anywhere.
11: I've been coming here for 17 years.
9: It's spicy.
11: Ooh.
9: Fall off the bone and oh so sweet.
12: That's what makes it taste good.
9: This is worth the wait.
13: We know what's good.
14: Do each of these things in here, when you pass them, cue a memory?
15: Oh, yes.
16: The new exhibit called Spike Lee Creative Sources speaks to his unique place in American life. But everywhere there is evidence, Spike is first and foremost a son of Brooklyn.
15: I mean, you can go anywhere around the world and say, is Brooklyn in the house? And you can get a response. Global, worldwide. They're not saying that in Staten Island.
16: At the Brooklyn Museum, there are more than 400 items collected by Spike Lee.
15: It's stuff that tells the story.

0: producers of these movies? It's my family.
1: Movies, sure. But there is ample testament to the vast range of his interests. The guitar on the end was given to him by Prince.
0: I asked him for it. He said, forget about it. And it showed up a year later, unannounced, in a guitar case. It's out there.
2: It just showed up at your house?
0: I had forgotten about it.
1: His story began in Georgia, but the baby with spiky hair grew up in Brooklyn.
0: We were the first black family to move into Cabo Hill.
2: Can you draw a straight line almost from this picture to Do the Right Thing?
0: Yes.
3: You the man.
4: No, you the man.
3: No, you the man.
4: No, you the man.
1: Like Mookie, Spike grew up in what was then a predominantly Italian-American neighborhood.
0: You don't forget that stuff, you know, and it comes back.
1: In a gallery devoted to his family, visitors will learn of his history.
0: This is my father's mother, Mother Lee. This is my mother's mother, Zinni Shelton. She put me through Morehouse and NYU graduate film school. For 50 years, she saved her Social Security checks.
1: His father, the jazz bass player Bill Lee, recently died. Next to his picture is a condolence letter from the vice president. His mother, Jacqueline, took him to this same museum when Spike was a boy.
0: We didn't want to go. My late mother's dragging us to museums, all Broadway plays. She wanted her children to be well-rounded, especially in the arts.
1: It was his mom who ignited in the young man a love of the movies.
0: So my father, Bill Lee, hated Hollywood movies, so since I'm the eldest, I was my mother's movie date.
1: During a private tour, Spike told me most of this comes from the office of his film company.
0: The people who weren't getting into my office can now see the art, the photography, the sports memorabilia that was on the walls.
1: His love of sports, and his beloved Knicks in particular, is obvious.
0: These are all game-worn jerseys, many of them signed.
1: The first Knicks championship came following games he witnessed as a teenager.
0: May 8, 1970, Madison Square Garden. I was there. And that's the net. That's one of the nets from that game.
1: It's positioned above a shot of the game's injured hero, Willis Reed.
0: I've never heard a sound loud when Willis walked on the court.
1: So many signatures, including one from Michael Jordan after the Knicks lost to his Chicago Bulls.
0: To Spike, sorry.
1: Purple trunks, once worn by the boxer Joe Louis, are near a poster for one of the greatest heavyweight fights ever.
0: The Rumble in the Jungle.
1: There is a room devoted to baseball, dominated by memorabilia from Jackie Robinson, the first African-American to play in the majors.
0: This is a picture of Jackie holding his 1949 MVP award, and this is the award right here.
1: In fact, the jacket Spike is wearing once belonged to his idol, an idol he actually met.
0: I saw Jackie, my father, push me up to say hello to Jackie.
2: Did you? You actually shook the man's hand?
0: Yeah.
1: But his most treasured item is not from any athlete or actor. His most valuable possession isn't a prop or a poster. It's a flag.
0: And this was signed to me. I'll read it in their own handwriting. To Spike, yours in the struggle, from Nelson Mandela, Amanda.
1: The flag from the African National Congress, the ANC, was signed by Nelson and Winnie Mandela.
0: Victory's in sight. We shall be free. Amanda. Power to the people. Winnie Mandela. South Africa, March 31st, 92. So when they sign us, black people are still under the reign of apartheid.
5: It's not a job. This is just kind of what we like to do and a passion, so it's pretty cool. I think what makes Fulshear special is it still has its small town charm, even though there's been expansion and the urbanization of the greater areas. And I think that shows in all the patrons that stop by, you know, that you can get, you know, someone that comes in and was just doing some ranching and someone who just got home from their oil and gas job and their 9-to-5 and coming down, and they get to talk to each other, sit down and kind of share a pint and talk about each other's backgrounds.
3: Well, it all started about 7 years ago.
5: We were craft beer nerds in the Pacific Northwest.
3: We went to a little nano brewery to learn how to brew. We did a solo class and fell in love with it.
5: From then on, it was just, it triggered that fire and that passion, and just kept on doing it at home and home, and she kept up with it.
3: Certain breweries I've been to, it's always been male brewers or just males in the back end.
5: I constantly have to remind people that they're addressing me, but I have no knowledge of how that beer is made. I only know how to drink the beer, so I have to direct them to the head brewer, the brew queen, here.
3: I've gotten a lot of customers that will start talking to my husband about the beer, and he's like, I don't know, talk to her, she made it. So it's pretty cool. It's like, oh, yeah, I made it.
5: She's very passionate. She continues to be a student of the trade and is constantly digging into books and getting smarter every day. She works hard to make her product better, and, you know, it really shows, I feel like, in the finished product. So the name?
3: Project Halo. So Project, it's our project. Halo, when he was in the military, he was part of a Halo team.
5: High altitude, low opening special forces team, and Halo just sounded too cool to not use. While I was in the service, I was in for just under 14 years, and I was in special forces, so deployed to both, you know, all the theaters of operation to include Afghanistan, the Philippines, and Iraq. And eventually I got to a point where I was no longer able to do that, so we ended up coming out here to Texas to pursue this craft beer dream. I'm super and incredibly proud of what Melissa's accomplished, from, you know, her devotion to the craft of beer. What really sets us apart, again, is my wife's beer and my wife's ability to make a delicious beer. And it doesn't matter if there's a man or woman or et cetera behind the beer. It's anyone can make great beer, and beer is for everyone.
4: We should all be staying active, and here on Pumped, we show you all the different ways members of your community are keeping in shape. 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
4: 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Learn how these artists make some of the most bizarre...
13: Hi, I'm Diana Wood, the crazy power wash artist.
4: Resourceful...
14: Everything around me inspires me.
4: And unique artwork from communities around the country. When you meet the people behind the art, you get to appreciate every stroke of genius. What is true kindness? How can we help our neighbors in need? Maybe it's as simple as a smile or a hug.
15: All sorts of emotions.
16: Yeah.
4: All Good is about finding everyday people doing good in their communities.
17: So they come here and they can get their food, personal items, everything.
4: Reaching out.
18: The community has a good heart. I didn't think they would have helped me like this.
4: And putting other people first.
19: It takes them back to who they were when they weren't homeless.
4: Even on a tough day, we're here for you on All Good.
20: You're watching Worth the Wait.
21: Go big or go home.
22: It feels like home. When you come in here, you feel like you're walking into your grandma's house, your mom's house.
23: This place has a heart. This has a heart for all the people that come in here. It's like eating at home with your mom.
24: And if we can take them back to that memory, to that feeling, we're very, very happy about that.
25: This is a family restaurant. Everything is homemade. They come in here and they say, man, Juan, this reminds me of mom kitchen. And we love it because, you know, that tells us a lot.
26: Food, chef's kiss.
24: Welcome to Doña Maria's, right in the middle of East End. Actually, I was born and raised in the East End area, and I went to school here. We went to church here. We were a family of five sisters. My mom was very instrumental in this area, and I went off to become a teacher. I taught for 30 years, retired. My husband was working with the fire department, and he retired about that time also. So at that point, the owners of the restaurant, which were the Piñeras, offered the business to us, and we thought, good, we'll do it for about 5 years. The way the Lord would have it, we were here. We've been here 18 years already. We kept the name Doña Maria's because the owner's name was Maria. My name is Maria. My mother's name was Maria. So we thought, let's just keep Maria. We are basically homemade everything. We stick with grandma's recipe, with mom's recipes. The homemade tortillas, we have a tortilla lady. She makes them fresh every morning.
25: Now, the homemade tortillas, that lady takes pride. I mean, you don't touch her tortilla equipment, nothing. She takes a lot of pride in it.
23: Taking the tortillas that are homemade here and kind of running them in that mole is delicious.
24: They come in for the carne guisada, for the caldos, the soups, mole, chiles rellenos, which are the stuffed peppers, puffy tacos that are really, really very good. They're very popular. So we have a breakfast plate that's called Doña Ana's. And that's got some pork chops, it's got eggs, it's got potatoes, it's got the beans, it's got the tortillas.
25: The pork chop platter, that's our number one seller.
24: We want you to feel that you're at home. Just relax and enjoy a good home meal and enjoy good company.
25: The decor is homey. It brings a lot of people in here because they hear about it and they've never seen so much color. They've never seen a lot of signs on the wall.
24: They're just encouraging signs of encouragement and signs that are funny.
25: We get churches, we get schools, we get firefighters, we get politicians. They all come in here to find out what's going on, you know, to get involved.
22: You know, I'll tell anyone, this is my favorite place in town. I live in the neighborhood, and they've been really welcoming to me.
24: These are my roots, and these are my husband's roots. It's just very, very emotional to know that I made full circle. I was born and raised here. You know, went to college, got married, had my children, had my family, and here I am back again where I started from. And it's just, I love it. It's home. It's coming back home.
4: We should all be staying active. And here on Pumped, we show you all the different ways members of your community are keeping in shape. Meet people who can make a gym wherever they go.
6: You can literally make anything and everything yours.
4: Proving that age is just a number.
1: How old are you?
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4: And challenging what we think is possible.
8: Get up, baby. Get up. That's what I love.
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4: Put on your sweats and join us to get pumped. The extraordinary bond we have with our pets is unlike any other. Here on Pet Project, we consider our furry friends members of the family, and we know you do, too. So we're introducing you to some of the most amazing pets we've met.
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15: Hey guys, how's it going?
16: I've been to rodeos when I was younger where they wouldn't let me compete being openly gay. I've been beat up more than one time. I kept going until I rodeo, but at some point you get tired of being pushed around. And so when the gay rodeo came about, I jump on it immediately.
21: So a lot of the guys here seem to have nicknames. Why is that?
16: In our everyday life, some of us still have to be closeted. I compete under Jameson Cole as an assumed name. 2 years ago, I lost a job because a parent at the school that I taught at complained that I was gay. Many of the states where we're from, Arkansas, Texas, Oklahoma, you can still be let go for being gay.
21: What do you say to the folks who used to push you around when you'd come to the events? What do you want them to know when they see you now?
16: I'd like them to know I'm a cowboy just like they are. And look at me now. I'm successful. I'm happy. I have a family of competitors. And I still get to do what I love no matter how much they wanted me not to.
20: You're watching Worth the Wait.
0: There's already a huge line here. It's crazy.
1: My name is Kim Trevison. I'm Director of Retail Management and Leasing at Grand Central Terminal. This year, we're celebrating the 25th anniversary of the restoration of Grand Central, and we wanted to show you some of our most favorite spots. Here we are at Grand Central Market. Once upon a time, the market used to be the loading dock at 43rd Street, dead end into Grand Central Terminal. During the restoration in the late 1990s, this space was converted into a market. One of my favorite things about the market is the upside-down golden root olive tree sculpture. 5,000 crystals on it. It's a chandelier that is representative of the chandeliers throughout Grand Central Terminal. When the light shines on it just right in the morning, it's all aglow, and it welcomes you into the market. We have 11 vendors here selling everything from fish, cheese, produce, bakery, chocolates. And many of the vendors that we have here at Grand Central Market are original from the restoration and have been here over 20 years. So we've come into Central Cellars. This area used to be the lobby for an old movie theater that was here. The movie theater was built in the 1930s. It had 242 seats. It cost 25 cents to get in, and they would run one-hour newsreel clips and short cartoons or short movies. The idea behind that was that if somebody missed a train, they had time to come into the movies. This was the lobby of the movie theater. A drop ceiling had been put in here in the 60s when this was all converted to retail space. And the ceiling here was uncovered during the restoration and now is the ceiling of Central Cellars. So we're standing in what used to be the waiting room area for all trains departing Grand Central Terminal. Right now it looks like it's empty. However, this space is used quite frequently for special events. We hold everything from MTA PD graduation ceremonies to the holiday fair and everything in between. We've had fashion shows, we've had concerts, and it's always fun. But it's also about being in the grandeur of the space and the building that really just makes it that much more special. This side of Vanderbilt Hall is the home to City Winery, which is the opposite side of where we hold events, but still in the former waiting room that was for Grand Central when it was first built. It's an actual winery, so they do have fermenting wine here on property. They have a kitchen in the back of the house. They also have a sit-down restaurant behind the door that has the clock on it. And they have live music here at Grand Central at City Winery. It's a big public space, and so this is really in the open for everybody to enjoy. And so if you're waiting for your next train, you want to pop in and have a glass of wine, this is here for you. Thank you for coming on a tour today with us at Grand Central. It's a pleasure to be working here and just really contributing to the overall longevity of such a beautiful building that means so much to New Yorkers. We hope to see you here again soon.
3: The walls seem to just reek of history.
5: It's a hidden gem in Chester County.
13: The Sanderson Museum in Chadsport, Pennsylvania. The museum has been here since 1967.
14: And that's his Christmas tree, picture of his mom and a sketch of his dad.
13: Christian Sanderson was a teacher, a collector, a musician, and a historian. When you come to our museum, you're going to see items that Chris collected over his lifetime. And we like to say that if you see it here, Chris thought it was interesting, so he kept it.
5: We have Easter eggs back there from the 1880s. Who does that? It's the most unique museum I found all the Brandywine area. It's not just focused on art, it's not just focused on history, it's not just focused on music, but a combination of everything, including everyday oddities. That is so unusual to find.
13: In the second floor hallway, we have our Hall of Autographs.
3: Museums like this are important because they keep local history, regional history alive. And there's a magical tone about that that you can only experience when you're here.
5: What people should take away is that this one man did a lot of extraordinary things and left behind some relics for us to see the history. So I think he was what we would call now a Renaissance person, and just to celebrate his life.
4: Nothing brings people together like a great meal. And at Bite Size, communities coming together around food is what we're all about. Join us as we take you around to some of the best and most unique restaurants around the country. You'll meet the people behind some of the best eats in town and hear the stories behind the meals.
17: Here's my father, Paco Lopez.
4: See some of the craziest dishes they have to offer.
18: We are eating 30 each of pasta.
4: And meet some of the customers taking on their challenges. Let us add a little flavor to your day at Bite Size. What is true kindness? How can we help our neighbors in need? Maybe it's as simple as a smile or a hug.
19: All sorts of emotions.
22: Yeah.
4: All Good is about finding everyday people doing good in their communities.
23: So they come here and they can get their food, personal items, everything.
4: Reaching out.
25: The community has a good heart. I didn't think they would have helped me like this.
4: And putting other people first.
26: It takes them back to who they were when they weren't homeless.
4: Even on a tough day, we're here for you on All Good. The extraordinary bond we have with our pets is unlike any other. Here on Pet Project, we consider our furry friends members of the family, and we know you do, too. So we're introducing you to some of the most amazing pets we've met.
10: This is a duck I keep seeing everywhere.
4: The owners who go above and beyond to help them out.
11: I could tell it was love at first sight.
4: And the stories of resilient pets that inspire us all.
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7: You don't want to skip anything on this.
27: 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To the best worst you've ever had.
7: We just wrapped Strahan and Sarah for the week, and one of my favorite things to do is to head out to my go-to spot, which is Worst Bar in Jersey City. Craving it already. Heading to get my sausage on. Some days we make a whole day out of hiking from Brooklyn to Jersey City. Just to eat the food.
27: Charlie, don't hold up the group. It's about a 30-minute hike for a day of goodness.
28: We got our house bratwurst. And then moving over to this tray, we have the halal cart, deli currywurst.
27: This is my ducktail I've been raving about. You could never get through all the amazing food that is in this city from every culture and part of the world. If you want to try it, it's somewhere here in New York City, and you never have to leave.
20: You're watching Worth the Wait.
29: Definitely worth the wait.
30: What makes this spa so very special, not just in this area or in the state, but across the entire country, even the world, is the water. This is a hot, sacred mineral spring water, which dates back to about 12,000 years old. So the real gem of this place is the water. Today we are here at the brand new spa at Seque at the Agua Caliente Cultural Plaza. We are about 73,000 square feet total of space. We have 22 mineral baths. We have a wide variety of different services. We have a fitness center here. We have the salt cave where you go in and it clears up all of your pathways, your sinuses. We have steam rooms. We have saunas. Pretty much whatever you're looking for in a spa, we have it.
31: Oh my God, it felt just relaxing. It released all the bad energy, released all the knots, everything inside that I had was out. I just felt relief, you know.
32: This is definitely more of an outdoor, indoor feeling of a spa. It's very bright, lit up. You feel refreshed when you walk around the spa. Really, it's just getting that whole real spa experience and being kind of entrenched in the culture of not just Palm Springs, but the tribe itself.
30: Our hot spring was the first tourist attraction within this region. But when you come to our spa here, you're actually connecting to traditions that have been practiced for thousands and thousands of years. So when people come here in person and they're able to experience this, it's an experience unlike anywhere else in the world.
33: Can't you tell that we were meant to be together?
34: We had 40 years under an extraordinary founder. And you can't ever replace a founder. We had to think much bigger. We really wanted someone who had the creative and artistic vision that could match the energy of what we felt was the importance of jazz and this music in this moment, in this time. It's exciting to have someone of the stature of Terrence Blanchard. He is an educator, and he loves the idea of teaching. When you go to the movies and Terrence has done the score, you're getting jazz education. Now when you go to the opera and Terrence has composed that music, you're getting jazz education. What this music means and the fundamentals of it and the tenets of it and its power, that is outside of the K-12 classroom, and that we're all so excited about that.
0: A big SF Jazz Hayes Valley welcome to the new Executive Artistic Director of SF Jazz, Terrence Blanchard.
1: Thank you. Thank you.
2: You've been here before, of course, mm-hmm. as a performer.
1: Yes.
2: And now you are sitting here in this totally new role. How does that feel for you?
1: I've known that the organization has done a lot of great things, but the potential for what we can do in the future is literally off the chain.
2: What makes you the most excited?
1: The possibilities of what we can do in education, really, you know, because I want to reach out to the community here, let them know that we're here for them. I want to bring students and young people here to the hall to experience concerts. Like I did when I was a kid. That's what got me into being a musician, seeing people do it live.
2: What does this look like for you? Because you already have a full plate.
1: I'm getting ready to go on the road with Herbie Hancock and my band, working on the third opera, writing a string concerto as well, and now working here at SF Jazz. So it's been crazy, but it's crazy good. You know, there's a lot of good things on the horizon. Get to a certain age in your life, you look around and you go, well, there's nobody around to do this. Maybe it's on me to step into these shoes. And you have to do it with confidence and faith. You know, Hurricane Katrina really helped turn the tide for me. When I saw what that music can do to help people heal, it really made me understand what my true purpose should be in this world. And that's to create music that helps people's souls to heal and help us grow.
2: How will you define success for yourself here at SF Jazz?
1: For me, success here will be when the community really embraces who we are. When I start to really see a shift in our patronage, you know, I think that will be the first sign for me. I think the other thing is how our creative experiences here can affect music around the world. Around the globe. I want people to really look at SF Jazz as having the lead role in allowing musicians to create their art and develop art that really helps to change the world.
20: Got a favorite spot that's worth the wait? Hit us up on social media.
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6: Celebrating companies and the people behind them that are secretly awesome.
36: Go after those dreams and make them happen.
37: We make these cookies that we call our dead cookies. We would get customers like, you know, I've never heard of it. I've never had it. And I don't even know what it is. Even older generations, they would try us out and they're like, where has this cookie been all my life? This is just the perfect amount of sweetness. Like, I can eat a whole box in one sitting. I tell them, like, we are not responsible for any increase in your waistline.
3: Someone messaged me and said, what kind of crack did you put in this cookies? It's so addicting. And I said, oh, my Lord. In a few minutes, they'll send me a picture of a box, and it's halfway done already.
37: I haven't even made it home. And, like, what do you mean?
3: I'm like, do you know how many hours we put in to this cookies, and you just snacked at it in, like, a few hot minutes?
37: Crumbs and Creams is a small business that started out from our kitchen. The Sylvanias is basically cashew meringue cookies or wafers that is filled and coated with French buttercream. And then we top it off and cover it with cookie crumbs. They're actually my favorite cookies. That's what I was craving for because I originated from the Philippines.
3: One time she made it and I said, let me post this on our Instagram because, you know, I think people are really going to like this. So I posted one day. Our first order were 3 boxes.
37: And we were so excited about that. 3 boxes. We were like, oh my God, we have our first 3 boxes. And then...
3: Yeah, 3 boxes. From 3 boxes to 70 boxes now per week.
37: Nobody sells it. And I'm like, now I know why nobody sells it because...
3: Very tedious.
37: So our process is just like a regular meringue. We pipe it and then we bake it, hand shave it to match, and then I make my buttercream, butter, powdered sugar, and milk. This is something that we have learned by trial and error and a lot of tears, thousands of burnt cookies later and wasted butter. We came up with like our own twist on the flavors.
3: My wife, Katrina, she's been the one hustling. She's the MVP of this Crumbs and Cream.
37: Marlo is, he's my backup dancer. He's my support for everything. He always pushes me to do things outside of my comfort zone. Doing the Sylvania business really pushes me out of that.
3: Yeah, this truly tested our marriage.
37: It did. It tested our marriage so many times. Just like marriage, you gotta find the right amount of salt and sugar to kind of keep the marriage spicy. It's just like cookies. You burn it once in a while. We do make mistakes, and then we find ways to kind of, you know, come back from it.
3: Yeah,
37: compromise. That's a good word. Good job.
3: Thanks. You can reach us on Instagram. Send us a message there. They can reach us on Facebook, Crumbs and Creams.
37: 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We're hoping that this is just the start.
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5: Anything that is electronic that you can plug into an electrical socket are the types of devices that we're receiving for processing into the raw materials.
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5: In this area, we're processing laptops. 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And then we're going to remove all company asset labels. We will then clean them, and then they'll be put into our inventory for reuse.
37: He's actually testing equipment, and it's going into our system. And our corporate customers are able to access our online portal so they can get their audit reports, they can get their certificate of recycling, their certificate of data destruction. All of that material is held in that online portal that they can access at any time.
5: We're servicing domestically in the United States, in Mexico, Canada, Europe, Central South America, and also Asia. It is important for companies to know that when you send your products to CompuCycle for recycling, chain of custody of assets remain with CompuCycle, and it is processed responsibly, safely, and securely.
37: And after that, whatever cannot be reused and recycled goes through our shredder into its raw components.
5: This is our baby hard drive shredder. We can shred 1,000 drives an hour in the shredder.
37: We also have video surveillance, so if corporations want to witness, they're able to tune in and watch the actual disruption.
5: And our big electronic shredder is sometimes referred to as the beast. It is a quad shaft shredder. The first phase, it's shredded and we're removing the steel.
37: As you can see here, this is our hard magnet, and you can actually see the steel being pulled out. So everything that you saw that was being suctioned up by that hard magnet is coming out here. That's all steel.
5: The second phase, we're removing aluminum and copper. And then it's sent through our optical sorters. This is plastic. And this optical sorter is separating the black and white plastic and whatever it can't catch is going up the next conveyor to the next optical sorter. So all the material is shredded and separated into the different categories and then shipped directly by CompuCycle to smelters, refineries, and mills. This is a fountain of plastics. What's next for CompuCycle is opening our plastics processing plant to truly be the leader in our industry.
37: There's no doubt that when it comes to being a responsible and secure place to dispose your IT electronics, CompuCycle's the place to be.
6: We should all be staying active. And here on Pumped, we show you all the different ways members of your community are keeping in shape. 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
8: You can literally make anything and everything yours.
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6: Put on your sweats and join us to get pumped. 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
6: 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Learn how these artists make some of the most bizarre...
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6: Resourceful...
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15: If you compare the DNA of every human being on the planet, you'll learn that we are 99.99% the same. So why do we spend 99% of our time focusing on that 0.01% that separates us? I'm Michael Koenigs, and this is More in Common, a show where I travel the country looking for stories about what brings us together. It turns out this country has countless stories of unity. But to find these extraordinary friendships, we have to reach out. This is More in Common.
0: Welcome back to Secretly Awesome.
1: This is the master. 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
2: We wanted someone who was very respectable, someone in this industry, someone who has a lot of experience. We found out that it was a group of mainly African-American women who work. You know, that's very empowering right there. Just looking at the work that they do, very phenomenal.
1: People, especially women and seniors, they want to see a woman. They're tired of giving a deposit, being taken advantage of, or the person don't come back and do the work. Our goal eventually will be in all 50 states, have women in Pink Heart Hatch uniform. I have partnered with Chicago Women in Trades. It's an awesome organization that helps women get the skills to come and be able to work with Pink Heart Hatch Construction.
7: Normally, like on a construction site, a work site, you see a man doing like all the heavy lifting. But if you see a woman, it's like, whoa, this is really different and this is a change. Hopefully in the future, I'll learn more and be able to learn how to do this stuff myself.
1: Women just don't have to be teachers or nurses. They might want to be an electrician, a plumber, a painter. They may not want to go through 4 years of college. They can go through the trades. It don't hurt you to try something different. Don't let anyone stop you from your dreams and your goals.
0: Art can inspire, uplift, and give us a whole new perspective on things. On Stroke of Genius, we find creativity from all over the country and take you inside the minds of their brilliant creators. Learn how these artists make some of the most bizarre...
16: Hi, I'm Diana Wood, the crazy power wash artist.
0: Resourceful...
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0: ...and unique artwork from communities around the country. When you meet the people behind the art, you get to appreciate every stroke of genius. Ever walk by a really long food line and think, those people are crazy?
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0: Why would anyone stand hours on their feet before they can sit down to eat?
18: It's the best thing I've ever had.
0: Worth the Wait takes you to the front of America's longest lines to answer one question. Is it worth the wait? From a massive 7-pound burrito to a slice of pie that has locals going crazy. We'll let you know what's worth it and what's not. This is Worth the Wait. This country is full of unusual places to see and amazing things to do. But only the locals really know where to go. On My Go-To, we discover some of the strangest...
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26: My name's Elizabeth Lehman, founder of Lady Lancaster,
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4: This is our duster.
3: The world is that little red square that I turned into the medallion or the focal point. Each color is a different trip around the world. That's American folk art. 75 to 80% of our jackets are made in a retrofitted barn here in Lancaster. This one is mixed media, complete museum quality, insane. This is just covered in handwork that we just do not see today. These are all hand embroidered. This is called a turkey track stitch. It looks like a little bit of a bird. This piece has painted and sequin beaded over velvet. Each piece is an original. I try very, very hard to use the more rare and older quilts. There's hundreds of different quilt patterns. In the Grandma's Garden case, they're hexagon shaped. Sometimes I also like to bury charms. I find lots of little diamonds in the rough. It's really a crackerjack toy. I've always been a big collector, a lover of arts. I was really immersed in a big interior design job, and I felt like I needed a little bit of a break. A heart-shaped mother-of-pearl button, wooden buttons. I'm really big on repurposing antique buttons that I find at flea markets and antique stores. There you have a very curated wearable art. Each individual fabric tells a different story. This specific quilt is a log cabin quilt. It was made between 1890s and about 1915. There's messages oftentimes that we uncover when we deconstruct these beautiful pieces. We have a loving note from the maker. We hope that we're honoring them. Quilts have been a major part of my heritage. I come from a Mennonite background. There's something that's prominent in my home, Lancaster County. Quilting bee also is another popular tradition. They would sit around this huge frame and stitch all together and talk about their days to make one whole beautiful quilt. And this is our Lone Star Anti-Ethyl Jacket. These bright, colorful fabrics are very reminiscent of the 1930s era. This style is 100% a multitasker. We're literally going to turn the jacket upside down. A lot of these fabrics were actually made out of feed sacks. We live in an era where we waste so much. There was no waste when these quilts were made. This is slow fashion. I use a local Amish and Mennonite owned sewing company. They themselves honor and respect quilts. This is why I love that I'm able to produce these beautiful heirlooms with local companies who also share my organic passion for the tradition of quilts and quilt making. Part of my mission was to draw attention to the lost art of quilting in hopes that a younger generation would come to appreciate it, to show them that each stitch matters.
5: What Fun Fields is if you're watching the Phillies, imagine that being shrunk and miniaturized, put in a truck, and delivered to your house for Wiffle Ball. That's what we do, the entire Major League experience in your own yard. We put on this whole production.
19: Come on, Jesse!
21: We do Wiffle Ball. We also do soccer parties, football parties. We also have a lot of multi-sport activities involving obstacle courses, giant soccer balls. We have a rubber chicken race. We take care of everything. We bring everything we need. We set all you need is an open space for us. We set everything up. We run the whole thing. We take care of the party. When we're done, we take everything with us and take it down as well.
5: People just don't believe that there's a company that will actually come out and entertain their kids for 2 hours, build an entire wiffle ball, football, or soccer field, do play-by-play, and just everybody has an awesome time.
21: It's the wow factor. It really is. We get a lot of kids going, oh, this is so cool, you know, and they come running onto the field, and we have to kind of rein them in and say, okay, here's what we're going to do. It's something that they don't expect to see, and it's not your average party. Fun Fuels is taking the big league feel out to your house. Everything that you would see going out to a Major League Baseball field condensed down, brought to your house, and set up in your backyard. That's pretty much what we do. We try and make a big production out of it, an outfield fence, the foul poles, and paint the lines. We make announcements. We do player interviews.
5: I was driving home from work one day, and I noticed there were no kids outside playing ball on the street or in their yards. And I said, you know, when I grew up, there was always a kickball game or a football game you can always find. So we decided, what if we were able to create that experience, but on a grand scale, with a real field and fence and foul poles and music and play-by-play announcements? How cool would that be, just to get the kids outside playing active again? Safe! People just don't believe it until they're actually here. Even the customers that book us, they're like, oh, okay, I'm hiring some guys to come out to play ball with my kids. And they're blown away when they actually see, you know, what we do. And we paint the lines, the fence, the foul poles, the player introductions, the national anthem. They're like, wow, that's a lot more than I expected, you know, for 2 hours of entertainment.
21: We get out and we set something up.
5: There's a fence. There's foul poles. There's a siren that goes off if you hit a home run.
21: We always get the comments of like, wow, this is really something. This is more than we expected to see. We do everything to make it a real big league feel.
5: So the kids get this experience of being an actual professional athlete.
21: It's a big hit with the kids because it's not just send them out into the yard and say, hey, go out and have fun in the backyard. It's like we're adding something to it. All the little details really make it something special for them and memorable. The parents don't have to worry about a thing except having fun, just like the kids. Just show up and have fun.
5: But this is really a passion to get kids out playing and being active, not necessarily playing a super competitive wiffle ball game. Just elevating the production value to something like, wow, I had my own personal stadium in my yard. These are memories that are going to last for a lifetime. We're actually franchising the concept. People that want to own their own business and go to work every day wearing a sports jersey and get paid to play ball. We just love what we do. I think the passion's coming through with what we do, and we think it's important.
6: Nothing brings people together like a great meal. And at Bite Size, communities coming together around food is what we're all about. Join us as we take you around to some of the best and most unique restaurants around the country. You'll meet the people behind some of the best eats in town and hear the stories behind the meals.
4: Here's my father, Paco Lopez.
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6: 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What is true kindness? How can we help our neighbors in need? Maybe it's as simple as a smile or a hug.
13: All sorts of emotions.
19: Yeah.
6: All Good is about finding everyday people doing good in their communities.
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6: Reaching out.
24: The community has a good heart. I didn't think they would have helped me like this.
6: And putting other people first.
26: It takes them back to who they were when they weren't homeless.
6: Even on a tough day, we're here for you on All Good. The extraordinary bond we have with our pets is unlike any other. Here on Pet Project, we consider our furry friends members of the family, and we know you do, too. So we're introducing you to some of the most amazing pets we've met.
25: This is a duck I keep seeing everywhere.
6: The owners who go above and beyond to help them out.
10: I could tell it was love at first sight.
6: And the stories of resilient pets that inspire us all.
11: At least you have them popping a wheelie on camera.
6: 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We should all be staying active. And here on Pumped, we show you all the different ways members of your community are keeping in shape. 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
6: Proving that age is just a number.
28: How old are you?
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6: And challenging what we think is possible.
29: Get up, baby. Get up. That's what I love. I can't breathe.
6: So put on your sweats and join us to get pumped. This country is full of unusual places to see and amazing things to do. But only the locals really know where to go. On My Go-To, we discover some of the strangest...
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30: Fruit and veggies, that's it. Everything I do is from the heart and with love. It's truly a labor of love.
31: Thank you. Have a good one.
30: I looked up to my mom. She worked our entire lives, and watching her inspired me to do the same and be that for my children. I gained 100 pounds. During my pregnancy, and I found juicing as a way to not only lose weight, but to boost immunity, and it solves a lot of our issues. And I decided to help others along the journey.
31: Once we grind all of the fruit here, you just get the best quality juice ever.
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31: 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We're just a big family in the Spring Garden area.
1: All right, have a good one, Miss Ebony.
2: It's just her determination through it all. You know, she stayed positive, just knowing that all of these setbacks were coming to her, but she knew that eventually something great was going to happen. You know, one day I want to own my own business, so I've been trying to figure out how she does this and that, and I'm just glad that she stayed strong through everything.
31: That's exactly what I'm going to make you. I always change people's minds. To quit on myself, that's just not an option. I'm here some days from 6 a.m. until 10 o'clock at night. I know it's going to pay off later, so I'm just optimistic about the future.
1: Signed, sealed, delivered.
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0: with things that are made from molds, but it's not specific to that. It just has to do with the medium. For a lot of people, they think of ceramics and they think of like the little porcelain elephants that your grandmother used to make. But for us, we carry a wide array of items that are handmade, handmade on a wheel, or they're handmade by being hand constructed. And we carry lots of unique items here, from coffee mugs to ceramic jewelry to planters to dishware and plateware. 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I usually sell a small array of ceramic jewelry. I have dangle earrings, which are all hand painted and hand carved. And then I also have some ceramic studs. We have a great array of gift ideas. Hi, my name is Stephanie Threet, and I am the owner and curator of Ceramic Concept. I specialize in handmade wares, specifically ceramic wares by artists of color, women, and local artists. I've been doing craft shows and art shows for my online Threet Ceramics for many years. What happened during the pandemic was I sort of got to a place where I didn't know, like most people, what would happen with my business next, where it was gonna go. So I opened Ceramic Concept in November of 2020. It actually had been a dream and a passion of mine for many years, probably since I was a teenager, to open my own ceramic shop. Everything just sort of came together kind of ceremoniously because I could sell the works of many artists that I had done craft shows with and had worked with for many years in the space. We have handmade planters by African American ceramic artist, Personal Best Ceramics. She's been selling at the shop since we opened. I was born and raised 5 blocks from where I opened my shop, so I get a lot of customers who have seen me growing up as a kid. It's just really great to have people see like how far I've come. Since I opened up the shop in the middle of a black neighborhood where I was born and raised, it's very important for people to feel welcomed here. So everyone that enters the door gets welcomed and greeted, and we want people to feel like this is a place where they can touch and engage with the objects and the items here. Here in the shop, I carry a large array of ceramic items, but I also carry some home good items, plants and planters, handmade mugs, ceramic jewelry, and then I have a kitchen area that has sort of like unique gift items for folks. Everything here in the shop is very unique and one of a kind. It's touched by a person's hands. You get an energy, or you can feel the person's love that went into the piece that you're touching and engaging with.
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6: Today, we're traveling the country in search of the unexpected.
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14: Where are you going to create art today?
6: We're in search of a stroke of genius.
15: When I start a piece, usually it's just an idea. Blow it up into a larger layout, and that's generally the way I operate on the piece that I'm going to do. The layout is like a map. My art is supposed to be fun. When you look at it, you're supposed to smile and enjoy it. That's my philosophy as far as my art goes. You can look at it for a long time and you won't get tired of it. I began when I was in high school many, many, many years ago. I specialized in industrial arts, and I learned how to be a draftsman and a woodworker. And then from there, I went into a cabinet shop as an apprentice. And then from there, I went into a pattern shop as an apprentice. And then I went to Glassell School of Art and learned how to make jewelry. I made jewelry for 25 years, quit that, and just started making stuff. And I went back to school. I was the oldest graduate from the University of Houston in 2014.

0: And so and I went from there to Houston Baptist and got my master's degree in fine arts. It's all about dedication. And usually what happens is you work on art no matter what. When I walk or do things, you always think of something that might be possible for some kind of an art piece. The joy is in the making of the art. I started blowing glass quite a number of years ago. Well, the thing that brought me into the glass field is that glass is a medium that changes with the light, so that when you put a piece out, it may be one color. By the afternoon, it may be another color. It's just a changing media that's very difficult to duplicate any other way. Our show is called Time for Glass. It's kind of a play on words because I really enjoy making clocks. And the last 10, 15 years, I've been working in the glass mode or field. One of my art patrons in here at the opening of the night and said my art was quirky. And I said, well, I'm a quirky guy. What can I say? And the quirkier they are, the more fun they are. I don't like to have my art so expensive that nobody can buy it and everybody just has to look at it and not take it home, because the most important thing is to take it home and enjoy it and adopt it in your family. I started college when I was 70 years old, and I spent 8 years, and I ended up with a master's degree. Don't ever say never. Don't give up and just go for it. Don't be a guana. Gonna guana do something and guana do that. You got to do it. Do it now, and now is the time.
1: I paint San Francisco. I paint city scenes. Professionally, I paint commissions for people. So I most often paint people's houses, sometimes a restaurant or a cafe that people go to on a first date. I paint people's memories of San Francisco. I ended up doing a series of illustrations of the neighborhood. I did a bait and tackle shop called Gus's Bait and Tackle. That's just a funny little tackle shop that's down the street that's been there for like 100 years. People started asking me for prints, and then they started asking me for custom paintings. So paintings of their homes, I did a pizza parlor for a woman who went on her first date with her partner there 20 years ago. So that kind of thing. This is something that I do, and I take it for granted that this isn't something that everybody can do. Not everybody can draw, I guess. And so, you know, it's just to know how much it means to people. I take a lot of long walks around the city. I take a lot of long walks around my neighborhood. I walk between 4 and 6 miles a day for fun. And I just look at everything. And these are buildings that I've been looking at for 15, 20 years. I've covered most of it. I've covered a lot of it. The Balboa Theater, Gus's Bait and Tackle, this block, and this block, and the next block, and the next block, and the next block, and that block. So a lot of it. If there's businesses, then I've done it, yeah. A lot of artists paint Coit Tower, they'll paint, the Transamerica Pyramid, the skyline, the bridge, the cable cars, all that kind of stuff, right? Like the iconic San Francisco scenes. And I really like the ordinary corners of San Francisco that are kind of the places that people don't think to go to, that people, you know, that are kind of hidden in the fog. And so that's kind of what inspires me the most, is just these coffee shops where everybody knows your name. Around 2018, I decided that I wanted to do paintings of my neighborhood and the Richmond District. I ended up painting the Balboa Theater. That was the first one I did. And I decided to throw it onto a Facebook group that I'm part of. I shouldn't be part of it because it's actually a group for people who grew up in the Richmond District. But they let me in because I love it so much. It blew up. People started commenting underneath it, having entire conversations, sharing it, liking it, And there was really a demand. I have a lot of people who moved away and they have a lot of nostalgia for the city. And so I paint the scenes and the places that mean the most to them.
2: Pier 57 is a 480,000 square foot building. We have a mixture of both commercial office tenants, but the real feature here is the retail on the ground floor, comprised of the James Beard Market, City Winery, and then this thing that I think is an absolute gem for New York City, the rooftop park. This is a public park, almost 2 acres in size, open to the public from 7 in the morning till around midnight every day.
3: Hudson River Park is 4 miles of Manhattan's west side, from Chamber Street to 59th Street. It was from the legacy of a redevelopment project known as Westway that was attempted and failed in the 80s and the early 90s. New York City, New York State had bought a lot of land along the west side of decaying former industrial piers with the idea that they were going to build into the water and create two whole new blocks on Manhattan's west side. It was a project that ultimately was doomed. It lost in court. It failed on environmental grounds. And from that, from those ashes, Hudson River Park, the idea of it was born.
2: It's a environmentally friendly roof. The grass and the structures here and the plantings actually reduces the heat and emissions into the atmosphere. So parkland's obviously a very environmentally friendly thing for you know, the local area here. You know, one thing that I'm always astonished at, New York City has the lowest carbon footprint per capita of any major city in the country. And I think doing projects like this really speaks to the responsibility that developers and the people who live and work here have.
4: Pier 57 is a marvel. On the rooftop here, we have multiple planters with native landscaping, and we try to keep that the planting as fresh as we can by putting annuals here to bring some color. The lawns that are here are used every single day of the week. The pier rooftop park is open 7 days a week from 6 a.m. to 1 a.m. And it's a magical gift to the community here as part of the Hudson River Park Trust. We understand the benefit of having a green space that people can have a more contemplative and meditative place to go in the busy hustle and bustle of New York City. We pride ourselves in being a home for urban wildlife. We had hawks here recently. There are geese that come through, all types of birds, pigeons and seagulls. And the landing area here for wildlife is a great benefit to the people who are visiting and get to see that.
3: My favorite part of being up here is being able to get a perspective on the Hudson River that is otherwise lost. When you're on the ground, when you're on even on our piers, you are right up against the waterline, and you're looking out and across the river. When you get up high in a space like this, particularly on a pier that juts out so far into the Hudson River, you can actually get a sense and scale of how Manhattan and New York City really is an island, and how large our harbor is, why it was a shipping port, why it was such a unique space that has allowed a city like New York to grow.
5: We should all be staying active. And here on Pumped, we show you all the different ways members of your community are keeping in shape. Meet people who can make a gym wherever they go.
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5: And challenging what we think is possible.
8: Get up, baby. Get up. 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
9: Can't breathe.
5: So put on your sweats and join us to get pumped. 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
15: Just throughout this entire journey, I just kept following my joy. I take photos there, I take videos, we try the hot dog. I'm gonna say, I think the hot dog fuels the painting. I think it makes the painting better. I'm very influenced by what gives me joy, and when I can't find joy, I definitely look at what other people are enjoying, and I kind of like latch onto it. I am on a mission to visit as many Chicago hot dog stands as I can and paint these stands. These are such neighborhood staples. This is Aj's. It closes, I think at like 3. It's very much a lunch place. Here we have Fatso's Last Stand. I couldn't resist a spinning hot dog. It feels really special to feel a little bit, a tiny smidge of like an ambassador of the Chicago hot dog in any capacity, at least in the art space. Nostalgia makes my art what it is. That's really been the trajectory of my career, and I'm really excited to see where else it continues to go. Hi, I'm Julia Hagen. I'm an artist living in Logan Square in Chicago. So my dad used to take me to classes at the School of the Art Institute when I was really small. And I kind of knew in the back of my mind, like, I want to be an artist one day. As you get older, you start to realize, I don't know if I can actually make this a career. But I did have, like, one example. One important person in my life is a family friend of ours, Lucy Phillips. Lucy would come over because she was a painter, and we would paint together, and she was really encouraging. I was in pre-med. I got to the end of, actually, it was just my first semester there. And I knew, I was like, I'm not going back the next semester, but I didn't know what I was gonna do. And I took a tour of the School of the Art Institute, back where I started as a little girl with my dad. And so I enrolled. In the midst of art school, I was feeling quite lost. I left school, so I just was nannying, and then I was painting in my parents' basement at night. Then I got a corporate job that I hated, so I felt very much like I was floundering. Lucy gave me her tent because for festivals, she was done doing that, and she actually got sick. She had cancer, and so she no longer had like the stamina to do these festivals anymore. When Lucy passed, I was like, I have to keep carrying the torch. I have to keep going. I was starting to do festivals. As I kind of grew in my style as an artist and I moved to the city, I absolutely fell into painting cityscapes. And I posted a very silly reel of just me revealing a painting of Chicago. It went really viral, and I got like 10 million views on it and a million likes, and it kind of like shot me to a place that I wasn't quite ready for. I feel like I've progressed now and honed in closer and closer onto neighborhoods and specific places that are nostalgic. Red Hot Ranch, which is close to me. And I think filed in the back of my mind is that might be a cool painting. People really liked it. I posted it on Reddit. And so I just got this idea in my head, like, well, what if I painted some other stand? It's gotten bigger than I ever could have imagined. I think the moral of my story is don't give up on your inner child. Coming back to what brought me joy has always led to something amazing. Loving myself, loving what I'm doing, and having the kind of life that feels really fulfilling at the end of the day.
5: Art can inspire, uplift, and give us a whole new perspective on things. On Stroke of Genius, we find creativity from all over the country and take you inside the minds of their brilliant creators. Learn how these artists make some of the most bizarre...
16: Hi, I'm Diana Wood, the crazy power wash artist.
5: Resourceful...
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5: ...and unique artwork from communities around the country. When you meet the people behind the art, you get to appreciate every stroke of genius. Ever walk by a really long food line and think, those people are crazy?
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5: Worth the Wait takes you to the front of America's longest lines to answer one question. Is it worth the wait? From a massive 7-pound burrito to a slice of pie that has locals going crazy, we'll let you know what's worth it and what's not. This is Worth the Wait. This country is full of unusual places to see and amazing things to do. But only the locals really know where to go. On My Go-To, we discover some of the strangest...
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21: So my name is Christina Melville and I'm a Moco Jumbo. I want the world to know that this is something good to do. And for the 12 years I've been doing it with me growing up, I can honestly say this did keep me out of trouble. It started in Africa and then it was brought to the Caribbean. And you see a lot in carnivals, basically all over the Caribbean. And now it was brought here to Brooklyn. I did fall many times. And I mean, I just learned from it so I know what to do next time. It's something good to do for the youth to do. And you basically get to experience new things.
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23: Hey, I'm James Murray.
24: I'm Carla Murray. We're husband and wife photographers and authors, and we're here sitting in the famous O. Henry booth at Pete's Tavern, which happens to be the cover image of our book, Great Bars of New York City. James and I have been documenting what we like to call small, independently owned businesses, mom and pop businesses, for well over 25 years. And we've published many books before, but we've only showcased the exterior of the establishment. So for the first time in this book, we went inside and we wanted to showcase the gorgeous details and give people a chance to say, wow, I've been to that bar before, but I've never noticed all these little things about it. We have 30 different bars that we highlighted in the book, but in selecting the 30 bars, some of them have a rich history that they've been open for many, many, many years. Other ones, they were just ties to the community and important places for like a neighborhood and dive bars as well, because we wanted to showcase like just drinking establishments from every walk of life. There are so many fascinating details at all these bars, and we hope people use the book to discover places to visit themselves or just go back to some place where they've maybe been to many times before and not seen some of the interesting artifacts. Just a slice of life of New York and its residents. Pete's Tavern is so rich in history, and it can just look like you're stepping back in time. It has a lot of the original details.
23: Yeah, through the photos, we really wanted you to appreciate things like the original floor, the tin ceilings, the trim that's been lovingly restored by the manager, Gary.
24: Bars in particular, we use the quote in our introduction, if you want to know about a culture, spend the night in its bars, an Ernest Hemingway quote. Because to us, like, the bar is more than just a bar or a place to have a drink at. It's like a community center. It's your home away from home, a workplace, a place where you can be even alone together.
23: Right.
24: Just a place to get away from, you know, your daily stressors of life and just forget about things for a while.
5: Nothing brings people together like a great meal. And at Bite Size, communities coming together around food is what we're all about. Join us as we take you around to some of the best and most unique restaurants around the country. 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
0: Here's my father, Paco Lopez.
5: See some of the craziest dishes they have to offer.
14: We are eating 30 feet of pasta.
5: And meet some of the customers taking on their challenges. Let us add a little flavor to your day at Bite Size. What is true kindness? How can we help our neighbors in need? Maybe it's as simple as a smile or a hug.
1: All sorts of emotions.
2: Yeah.
5: All Good is about finding everyday people doing good in their communities.
3: So they come here and they can get their food, personal items, everything.
5: Reaching out.
4: The community has a good heart. I didn't think they would have helped me like this.
5: And putting other people first.
25: It takes them back to who they were when they weren't homeless.
5: Even on a tough day, we're here for you on All Good. The extraordinary bond we have with our pets is unlike any other. Here on Pet Project, we consider our furry friends members of the family, and we know you do, too. So we're introducing you to some of the most amazing pets we've met.
26: This is the duck I keep seeing everywhere.
5: The owners who go above and beyond to help them out.
11: I could tell it was love at first sight.
5: And the stories of resilient pets that inspire us all.
12: You see having Papa Wheelie on camera.
5: So give yourself a treat and join us on Pet Project.
27: I'm Shirley Curry. I'm 82 years old, and I'm the gaming grandma. Oh, go, go, go, go, go.
28: I'm Joseph Green. I'm 26 years old, and I'm Shirley's number one grandson.
29: How'd you become the grandma gamer?
27: My son gave me a computer and a game and started me in both, and I became addicted.
29: Talk about your friendship with Joseph.
27: He just would comment and talk to me on my channel.
29: So, Joseph, you got a friend who's 82 years old and playing video games?
30: Yeah, can you believe it?
29: Boo! Oh my gosh!
28: Even though there's an age difference, we have a lot of things in common and obviously lots in video games.
27: Gaming is an open world and it should be open to everybody. And everybody should accept everybody into it.
22: You're watching Stroke of Genius.
31: This remarkable documentarian has broken through the veil that has long...
32: The plot is very simple. It's a woman, Catherine Ravenscroft. She's a very well-respected documentarian whose documentaries tend to reveal uncomfortable truths in our society.
31: Catherine demonstrates that they can manipulate us only because of our own deeply held beliefs.
32: Catherine receives this book by an anonymous source. The book talks about a piece of her past. And it's a piece of the past that starts to trigger certain behaviors and anxiety. And she's desperate to try to hide that book.
33: Catherine, not now! Catherine!
32: The writer of the book starts to send that book to her husband and her son.
34: It was left with the two of my name on it.
32: The writer of the book, in reality, is a man that seeks revenge.
35: I was about to take everything away from Catherine Ravenscroft.
32: For what he perceives as the wrongdoings of Catherine 20 years back. It's about judgment.
36: Your fault, right? You're responsible for this.
37: It doesn't matter.
36: I mean, what did you expect?
32: these whole narratives in the shape of almost a thriller. I read it more than 10 years ago. The writer sent it to me before it was published, and immediately a film arose in my head. But at the time, I didn't know how to make it happen in a conventional length. And it was until later, when the opportunity arose of doing this as a series, that then I revisit the whole material. Once that you are confronted with the truth that we reveal at the end, Kate said that this is a show that should be watched twice. Because if you watch Disclaimer a second time, and you watch the whole story without the prism of your own judgment.
35: The only thing that mattered was for Catherine Ravenscroft to suffer.
32: It reveals a completely different story.
2: I really wanted to support women and queer artists, because generally those artists, they make powerful work, but they don't have the same opportunities. The representation of women in the arts is woefully smaller than men. So I really wanted to give an opportunity to show this art of artists at all stages of their career and meet amazing people.
6: I think it's great. I think that women have been underrepresented in the arts for a really long time. And Allison's just providing a really wonderful platform for people to showcase their work, regardless of who they are. It's really just about what they're excited about, what they want to share with their community, what they want to show to the world.
2: I just wanted to create a space where not only I can show amazing artists, but I could also have a community. I wanted the Jane to not only be a gallery, but to also be a social club. We have our friends and artists that pitch ideas for classes and workshops and events, because I think it really is all about connections and relating to other people's experiences and struggles and just, you know, making new friends. 17% of all artists in museums are women. It's only a 17 percentage, which is just, it's just bananas. We do an opening every month on First Fridays. We've shown four openings. What I love about Natalia's work is that it is a celebration of beautiful women as well as everyday women that you know personally. Aesthetically, the colors are gorgeous and her technique is fabulous.
6: The narrative through time is really just a understanding of how inspiration can evolve over time for an artist. Across cultures, across time, across inspiration, and across different maybe techniques too. The last element of it was this community element that we introduced, which was new for me. I'd never done that before. I wanted to have locals kind of submit subjects from their life, whether it was themselves or it was a family member, a friend. They are inspiring to someone. Frida Kahlo, one of my favorite artists. So she's just always been an inspiration to me. I loved her colors. Another artist that was featured is Georgia O'Keeffe. But I wanted to kind of reimagine her around my age, really, in one of the most famous compositions that we think of. There's Marilyn Monroe, because you can't talk about fashion without talking about her. Probably one of the most recognizable faces. So there's also Maya Angelou. Her writing is just really incredible. The fact that this is a newer gallery and I kind of get to be part of the inauguration of it in a way, like, is just really exciting. And I'm excited to see what else she does.
2: This has been my dream. I want this to be a space where not only artists, but anybody who cares about art, what it is to be a minority and a woman, can come and share in their experiences.
22: Got a favorite stroke of genius in your neighborhood? Hit us up on social and tell us about it. Nothing brings people together like a great meal. And at Bite Size, communities coming together around food is what we're all about. Join us as we take you around to some of the best and most unique restaurants around the country. You'll meet the people behind some of the best eats in town and hear the stories behind the meals.
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0: So I was trying to sell stuff, trying to figure out what goes with cause. I would think go-karts. I would think electric bikes, right? It was sneakers. It was kicks. The love of these guys when they were young, and they loved their sneakers. And you could match your sneakers to your car. Everybody loves to be different, and that's what Never Right Stock is about. Cause, kicks, and culture. Having a good time at an auto show that needs a little kick. We all meet at the shop. We take about 70 cars and have so much fun driving through the tunnel.
1: Yo, Tracy Morgan, I'm doing an interview. Holla at me.
0: We decided to do a two-tone on the Rolls Royce. The artist decided to do a two-tone on the sneaker. It's just a great combination, and Tracy went crazy. He wanted two pairs, Tracy Morgan.
1: The way it looks now is going to be one of the highest fashion cars in New York City. And he took it to another level. Look, now I might want to be in it more because of the attention I'm going to get.
3: I'm a retired police officer. I got inspired by police lighting. And from then, I just saw like underglow and accent lighting. I fell in love with it.
4: I created a pair of Air Force Ones to match this Hellcat Enforcer right here. As soon as I see the car, my mind starts going to the pieces of the shoe. So I'm like, how can I incorporate this and where can I incorporate that? My goal really for the shoe was to take in the racing stripes and the art that's in that, as well as really get that popping bright neon orange on the shoe as well.
1: Ah! Now is mine.
0: Everybody who loves to customize a car loves to customize a sneaker. It's going to be a crazy party. Come down. It's going to be amazing to be at the New York Auto Show.
7: I love cars. Always did. These cars represent what I remember when I was in high school. Never be duplicated again. This is the true golden age of cars in the world. Here they are.
13: The 58 Buick, the Cadillac Eldorado Biarritz. These are extremely desirable, and that color is extremely rare, that green. This is a Packard Caribbean, and look at the colors. Gorgeous. Am I right? I mean, these are just beautiful cars.
7: Something about me, when I want a car, I want it. I own real estate, garden apartments, and they enabled me to do all this. Plus, I was a truck driver for many years, and that's how it pretty much began. It's in the middle 1980s. These cars now are so iconic, because look at them. They'll never be duplicated.
13: The New York Auto Show is number one to show cars. This is going to be huge because of the 125th anniversary. I love that people can see what was and appreciate what was.
5: This is Localish.
14: Most charging spaces are kind of just like you pull up and sit in your car and charge. We wanted to add to that experience of having a place where they could hang out, relax, get a cup of coffee that we provide from a local coffee shop here, have some snacks, and then just also share this town. So we're at the very first outpost for Rivian. We're a charging outpost called the Yosemite Charging Outpost, and this is it in Groveland. Pretty exciting. Groveland is on Highway 120, just outside of the Westgate entrance to Yosemite. The town is just a cute, thriving little, oasis. Rivian thought this would be a great location for the next evolution of transportation, which is EV.
17: What makes Rivian really special is the dedication to mission. We're pushing for allowing people to define adventure as everyone wants to. And so we really want to bring, meet people where they are and provide that opportunity and access, both through our vehicles, but then also enabling those vehicles through charging.
14: It's a perfect location to have a relaxing place for people who have an EV to ease their range anxiety that they may have heading into the park. Most charging spaces are kind of just like pull up and sit in your car and charge. We wanted to add to that experience of having a place where they could hang out, relax, get a cup of coffee, have some snacks, and then just also share this town.
11: I think it's awesome. The town of Groveland is amazing. And then also the history behind where the outpost is and how it was constructed and the fact that it's so close to Yosemite, and it gives Rivian owners a great place to stop and grab, you know, some water or coffee or snacks and charge their cars before heading into the park. It's pretty great.
12: Groveland's a really awesome little town, and I think that anything that you can do to get people to stop and check it out on their way in, I think will help this community as well and just engage in it more. Anything that you can do to just kind of see and feed into the economy of this town that you everyone just normally would just pass right through is hugely beneficial.
14: What I want to see this space be is the hub that I think it can be for people to exchange, you know, information with each other, to share ideas, to share experiences that they've had. I think it just continues to build on the community that Rivian has already established and just make it more mature and see what they want, what they're looking for, and be able to be a source for that.
18: Gives me an adrenaline rush watching them jump up.
19: You got to do your best. You know, we came here to compete, so that's what we're going to do.
20: We pull in, lock it up, and hit that switch and do our thing. That's all there is to do it. It's all about who's the highest out here.
21: The annual King of the Streets here in San Francisco. We're having the hopping contest right in the heart of the Mission District.
20: Always a good competition when there's that much money on the line. Definitely. Cars just going crazy all day. It's a great event. I mean, there's a ton of people out here.
23: I love the cars. I love working on them. I love making them hop. The excitement against everyone else, like, it's just fun. It's my life.

0: I grew up around it. My dad, since I was a kid, you know, take me out different shows. So we finally decided we've had cars my whole life, but now we wanted to build a hopper.
1: There's skill because you got to be able to design it a certain way to where it won't break. You can't just put it together and expect it to work.
2: We have 24 batteries, double pump, and long arm kit.
1: This is more power, more excitement, I guess, but it comes with practice and timing and precision, and like it actually takes a skill to make it work.
0: You know, taking your car and showing what you got, showing what you built and what you could do, that's the best part. Competing is getting as high inches as your car will let you. All of it's on the drivers. You could have any car, but you know, it depends if you hit the switch right.
3: It's all about your category. So there's some guys that just have a normal lowrider that's considered street. They do about 30 to 40 inches, and you get them guys that want to go real high, and it all depends on who you want to go against.
4: I'm doing a story about it for my Cal TV club. I'm a student at UC Berkeley. I come from a lowrider community, so being able to write a story on this show is very heartwarming to me, and being able to see all the cars and the families and drivers come out is very special.
3: It's all love at the end of the day. You meet all these guys online, and you don't even know them, and then you meet them in person when you come out to these events, and it's just all love like you've known them forever.
0: It's one community, even though it's a big competition.
5: It is a lot of fun. Yeah, and it's a family event. Everybody's here from different cultures, all connected as one.
6: We should all be staying active. And here on Pumped, we show you all the different ways members of your community are keeping in shape. 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
6: So put on your sweats and join us to get pumped. 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
6: 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But only the locals really know where to go. On My Go-To, we discover some of the strangest...
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6: ...and unique artwork from communities around the country. When you meet the people behind the art, you get to appreciate every stroke of genius. 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
17: We always say here that what you see, you'll only see at the Peterson.
18: We've done cars celebrating makes, celebrating drivers, celebrating different styles of automobiles, but never before have we focused just on a time period.
17: We think this exhibit is really a way to step back in time a little bit.
18: It can be fun to be in the exhibition and see families, see younger kids laughing about the things their parents wore, and I'm like, wow, that was me too.
17: Much like baby boomers were collecting cars from the 50s, now Gen Xers are collecting cars from the 80s and even the 90s.
18: This exhibition is actually the first time that the Peterson Automotive Museum has looked at a specific time period, two decades at the end of the 20th century. The idea came because we believed there was a built-in audience, and it's just nice to celebrate cars that are only just now being appreciated.
17: We You didn't want a Toyota Corolla from 1985 or your regular family car. We wanted things that really you would only see here at the museum, the most elevated versions of cars from that era. So what you'll see here, instead of just seeing behind me, we see a Buick GNX. You won't see a Buick Regal, but you will see the very first Buick GNX ever built.
18: People think of the cars that have been collector's items for so long, cars from the 20s. There's been an increase in popularity. These are now vintage automobiles.
17: An exhibit like this, people my age can take their kids here, show them the cars that they grew up with, the cars that they were in love with as kids, and show them the cars that made them, you know, car people.
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6: 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Ever walk by a really long food line and think, those people are crazy?
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6: Why would anyone stand hours on their feet before they can sit down to eat?
19: It's the best thing I've ever had.
6: Worth the Wait takes you to the front of America's longest lines to answer one question. Is it worth the wait? From a massive 7-pound burrito to a slice of pie that has locals going crazy. We'll let you know what's worth it and what's not. This is Worth the Wait. This country is full of unusual places to see and amazing things to do. But only the locals really know where to go. On My Go-To, we discover some of the strangest...
13: This is a brain of a gorilla.
6: ...most secret...
15: I am taking you inside one of my favorite places in the world.
6: 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What is true kindness? How can we help our neighbors in need? Maybe it's as simple as a smile or a hug.
19: All sorts of emotions.
20: Yeah.
6: All Good is about finding everyday people doing good in their communities.
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6: Reaching out.
22: The community has a good heart. I didn't think they would have helped me like this.
6: And putting other people first.
23: It takes them back to who they were when they weren't homeless.
6: Even on a tough day, we're here for you on All Good. The extraordinary bond we have with our pets is unlike any other. Here on Pet Project, we consider our furry friends members of the family, and we know you do, too. So we're introducing you to some of the most amazing pets we've met.
24: This is a duck I keep seeing everywhere.
6: The owners who go above and beyond to help them out.
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6: And the stories of resilient pets that inspire us all.
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26: My dad, if he was a hunter, if he had shot a deer, he would have gone and taken it to the vet and tried to get it well again. He just hated to see a car butchered. So many people, you know, they'd sell parts off of him. His philosophy was he wanted to sell whole cars. And his job was to fix cars. He didn't want to tear them all apart. We're in Wayne County in the little town of Pikeville, North Carolina. We're about 7 miles north of Goldsboro. I'm Robert J. Collier, Jr. My dad was senior. My dad, he actually became a Nash dealer in 55. So we have the papers where he has American Motors, a brand new logo for American Motors when he was granted his franchise. People often ask us, you know, why did you let this car sit outside? Well, we were actually, you know, buying and selling cars actively, and some of them just, you know, some people's philosophy, some dealership says we don't keep a car more than 60 days, but that, we didn't believe in that. The cars, even though they may have depreciated some, some of them have actually appreciated, and so we're sort of wrapping up our legacy here. You know, we've had people visit, and we've had all kinds of cars, and it's time to sort of wrap it up, and since my father passed away, my wife and I are executors, and we will be, you know, eventually just, you know, getting rid of everything. But we want to find as many homes for cars as we can. We've sold about 50 here in the past year, and we have about, I don't know, 2 to 250 left. And, you know, eventually, at last resort, will be to crush them. But we want to try to find, you know, I'm sort of hoping to find as many people to buy cars.
0: We're at the world headquarters of the DeLorean Motor Company.
1: Why are they still so popular? I mean, why are they out there still?
0: Well, I think a lot of why they're popular has to do with Back to the Future. Everybody knows of Back to the Future. And I guarantee you, someplace in the world right now, one of them is on TV and somebody's seeing it for the first time. And that's going to, and they'll go to the internet, they'll type in DeLorean. Oh my God, it's a real car. It's something you can buy and you can own. It's not just a movie prop. Here we deal strictly with the 1981 to 1983 model DeLorean cars. We sell parts for them. We've got 3.5 million parts here in the building. We do service, restoration, and we sell cars. The factory made just under 9,000 cars, and we estimate there's about 6,000 or so of them left on the road.
2: Sure, there's still some models that have the movie extras on it. Do any of them ask you for the movie extras?
0: Actually, our store in California does those type of things, where they will take an original DeLorean and they will make it look like a time machine from the movie.
2: With the flux capacitor.
0: Flux capacitor, Mr. Fusion, time circuits.
2: How old are you again? You're
3: 96.
2: How long have you owned a DeLorean?
3: I bought it in 1983.
2: You've been driving it daily?
3: Yeah. It's my only car now. Over the years, I'm part of the car. The car is part of me. I drive down the street. I look at people, wave at me, you know, take pictures and all that.
2: You know what? If I saw you driving down the road in a DeLorean, I might think you're Doc from the movie.
3: My hair is curly.
2: No, your hair is not as crazy as his.
4: That sounds good.
2: That sounded good, isn't it?
0: This is about a third of the remaining doors. We have 1,000 doors here in the building. I've got a whole other half of the building on this side. Wheels, glass, engines. There's about 3,000 parts that make up a DeLorean.
2: Okay.
0: And like I said, we have about 98%. Hot Wheels, always popular.
2: Oh, man.
0: Back to the Future.
2: I love Hot Wheels.
0: We've got 180,000 people that follow us online.
2: Okay.
0: But if there's only 6,000 cars, even if everybody wanted a car, we couldn't have them for them. But everybody can have a Hot Wheel. Everybody can have a model. Everybody can have a poster. Back to the Future came out in 1985, and the DeLorean still looked like a car of the future. And the stainless steel body, the gullwing doors, looked like a spaceship. One of the big keys to the popularity of DeLoreans is the Back to the Future franchise. I think just as much as Christopher Lloyd and Michael J. Fox, the DeLorean was a star of the movie as well.
6: 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Learn how these artists make some of the most bizarre...
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6: Resourceful...
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6: 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When you meet the people behind the art, you get to appreciate every stroke of genius. 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
6: Worth the Wait takes you to the front of America's longest lines to answer one question. Is it worth the wait? From a massive 7-pound burrito to a slice of pie that has locals going crazy, we'll let you know what's worth it and what's not. This is Worth the Wait. This country is full of unusual places to see and amazing things to do. But only the locals really know where to go. On My Go-To, we discover some of the strangest...
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18: This is an ADD Wonka Wonderland of wonderful stuff. You're not going to see these anywhere. This is filled with some of the rarest cars you'll ever see in the world. Just rented one out to Jason Momoa and Chris Pratt. We're borderline hoarding level. It's like adult Hot Wheels, basically. Kids absolutely love it. And giant kids like me absolutely love it. Hi, my name is Jim Wydilla. I'm the marketing director for the Volo Museum in Volo, Illinois. We're sitting on 75 acres of exhibits and attractions for all ages. It started as cars, and now it's live reptiles and dinosaurs, Titanic, cotton candy, beer, wagon rides, double-decker rides, and a medieval torture museum. It's an all-day experience. I have to show you. Saddle up. Let's go. We have absolutely ridiculous stuff in here. A lot of it's from Disney itself. The very first car, not the Model T, this one. A Batmobile tumbler. You can come in here, sit in these movie cars. This was actually used in the Flintstones. What's awesome about this museum is it's not a look, don't touch, and it's all based on nostalgia. All of this is not only here for display, but it's fully functional. You can actually experience what it was like on Coney Island in the early 1920s. A Rock-a-Fire Explosion animatronic show we just opened last year. I think of all the things here, that garners the most attention. It's cool. It was from Showbiz Pizza, but this is the only one in America that's fully functional and operational to the public. The Volo Museum started in 1960. This is our 65th anniversary, and it's owned by the Grahams family. It's always been owned by the same family, but it started with just, they had a little antique shop, Junkers, basically, and then they started tinkering with cars and doing the same thing, fixing and flipping cars. All of these cars here that you see are classic collector cars. 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You'll never see these cars anywhere else, but they're also for sales. If you haven't been here in the last 3 years, you haven't been here. Multi-million dollars have gone into this renovation. Every corner has either been remodeled, renovated, improved. So genuinely, every showroom is different now.
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18: Now we have a 15,000 square foot animatronic dinosaur park. 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
18: One of the most authentic and original Dukes of Hazzard's General Lee. That's still, which is crazy to me, one of the most sought-after cars in our entire museum. This one here is probably worth $1 million just by itself. The one in the end, that was Paul Walker's last car. It was right in the middle of Furious 7. He passed away during the middle of filming. This is the last car that he rode in. There's not a lot of replicas. These are things that we have connections with to Hollywood, straight from the studios, and we're the only place in the world that has it. We're open 362 days out of the year. Starting Memorial Day, we have our big military museum makeover, and then it's just our summer season kickoff. Kids are out of school, so we have animatronic shows and double-decker bus rides, trackless train rides that take you out on our property to Ice Age animals and everything in between. It's only an hour from Chicago or Milwaukee, so you can really make a staycation. Even kicking off summer break, you really can't spend the whole weekend, and it's only an hour away. If you come here once a year, you're going to miss out on so much stuff. So we have this new thing called an annual pass. For any ticket you buy for $10 more, you can come here for an entire year, free admission. The energy is so infectious. Literally, kids from 1 to 92 can come here, and if they're experiencing it for the first time, there's magic in that. And then there's people in their 80s that are experiencing it for the second time, and there's so much magic in that.
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29: Here in Texas, everything's bigger. So why not take the smallest truck and get my hands on, put the biggest engine, the biggest wheels and tires on it, and just full on Texas. You know what I mean? My name is Craig Moe. We are in Orange, Texas. We got the world famous Texas 2. Project of mine I've always wanted to do. I've always wanted my own monster truck ever since I was a little kid. Went and found the smallest truck I could, drove it around.

0: and just sitting back looking at it, trying to figure out how am I going to do this. And I just kept adding to it until I was satisfied with it. Like, this should be sturdy enough. It's kind of like a dream come true, but I built it, you know. Oh, man, it's a head turner. Whether we're hauling it down the highway, bring it to a car show, wherever, I've had people slow down with their flashes on in on the highway, almost causing a wreck, just to get a photo or video of the truck. Whether you're into big horsepower, you're into monster trucks, or if you're just into anything custom and artistic, it kind of falls in the category of everything. So we were trying to come up with so many different names, so many different ways of putting it. Well, what about Texas Toot? You know, for tooting the train horns. And nobody else had it. Like, perfect, we can go with that. It was probably like 2 or 3 weeks after I got done building the truck. And I kept having people tag Hot Wheels on TikTok. And so my mother-in-law looked into it, and she's like, oh, well, they do a Legends tour. You should go bring your truck out there. And I was like, okay. I'm thinking it's still your typical car show. You get first place, second place, third place. And I had never expected to win. I just wanted to bring it out there for the kids to see it. Called my name. Next thing you know, they're pulling me up front to do a speech. That put me in the running for semifinals. When in semifinals, they picked 10 out of the 25 to go on to grand finals, and then they wind up announcing later on that I was a winner. The whole shebang of it, I've got a trophy that not many people get the opportunity to have a Hot Wheels made after their vehicle. You know, I grew up playing with Hot Wheels as a child. And so just to see a toy made after something that I'd created because I wanted to go out and have fun is just, you know, amazing. I'm on engine number 4, so I have yet to ever give up on this truck. It's taken a lot of money in my pocket, a lot of hard work and sweat, but I'm always going to plan on keeping it running. I don't ever plan on selling it. It's a piece of me. It took a lot of my time to build it, 1 year and 8 months, and that's something I'll never get back, which is the most valuable thing you own.
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2: If you compare the DNA of every human being on the planet, you'll learn that we are 99.99% the same. 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I'm Michael Koenigs, and this is More in Common, a show where I travel the country looking for stories about what brings us together. It turns out this country has countless stories of unity. But to find these extraordinary friendships, we have to reach out. This is More in Common.
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3: The women love this car.
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4: 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We're going to make Scooby-Doo van.
1: Slammed.
3: Who would think of something like this?
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5: Got to have a little bit of pinstriping on it or you're just not right.
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7: You don't do it the way you want it, then what's the point of doing it?
1: No mystery here. Localish is obsessed with America's coolest cars.
8: It's like a magnet.
9: It is so sweet. It's
8: impressive when you open the hood. It looks like a 50s diner.
10: Pretty cool.
8: I love these cars.
4: We went to the car paint shop, and they said, those are some weird colors. You never did this before. I said, well, I don't care. We want these colors, so we're going to make Scooby-Doo van.

0: That's a 1970 Challenger SE car, special edition. This one is a 1950 Dodge Power Wagon, and this one sat in a garage. It's a 1953 Cadillac, about 44,000 miles on original miles. I wish I did a video like everybody else does on the barn find stuff, but I didn't do it. Well, I always wanted a shop because I always like working on old cars, so I've always done that. It's just basically, I've never had anything like this. This was something different than what I usually do. This is what it looked like when I first got it. It looked like the Scooby-Doo van, you know, and everybody just told me that, and I just finally, you know, so I said, all right. So I told my buddy about it, and he goes, well, let's paint it. I bet you I can't even go three blocks without having at least five or six pictures already taken. You know, you got people roll down the windows, tell you compliments on it.
1: I told him I was retired. I was not interested, but he was very persistent.
0: If I'm going to do something like this, I want it done by the right people, and I think he was the right person to pick to do it.
1: And with

0: the foot on the machine, you can't actually see where the needle is. So you got to know your machine to actually almost guess to where the needle's dropping, because almost the whole circle is covered. I'm glad I did it. Now that it's done, I'm glad it turned out that good, and he's happy with it.
1: We have nice friends and good friends that'll help you out and give you good prices, because it's expensive to do one of these. It would have been a lot more if it wasn't for friends helping me out. You get people that you might pull up to, and you know, they look like they don't really have a happy day or something like that, and then they'll turn around and they see it and they start laughing, or they throw their thumbs and their kids are all happy. It's cool. I really enjoy driving it.

0: pinstriping brings out the beauty of the car, the inner beauty of the car.
1: A hot rod or a low rider, but you got to have a little bit of pinstriping on it or you're just not right.
2: The creativity that comes from the artist's mind through his hand, through the brush, and onto his canvas is just amazing.
3: You don't even know what he's going to do until he starts to do it. You know what I mean? I wonder if he even knows what he's doing until he's there doing it himself.
1: Pinstriping is an art form on vehicles that's been around for many years. It was done on horse-drawn buggies. The wheels, they used to pinstripe the wooden wheels, the wooden carriages. That is still done today on cars. It's all freehand, and it's done with the concept of customizing and embellishing components on the vehicle, whether it's door handles or on the hood ornaments, down the body of a car to accent the body line of the car. The pinstripes accentuate that. It all works together with the custom paint jobs of cars, boats, trucks, and bikes.
4: Danny A is a good, very good pinstriper, and I'm really honored to have him do my car for me. He said, what do you want to get done? I said, well, a few accents, the front, the doors, the rear trunk came out really nice, and we had him add the name of the car, New Beginnings, to the glove box, and outstanding work on it. It makes it pop a lot nicer.
2: I took my buddy's recommendation on Danny, and I couldn't be more proud of the bike now. I get so many compliments.
5: When somebody does body lines, when somebody does a paint job, we see that that person gets intimate with the car. It's their own touch. It's their own lifestyle on there. And when you have an artist like Danny coming out there and doing it, that even brings it out even more.
1: Back in the 60s and 70s, pinstriping was very, very popular. And I actually got into pinstriping by being very interested in certain painters in the Los Angeles area. I had the opportunity to watch Walt Prey work on a car called the Gypsy Rose, which is one of the most famous lowriders that ever existed. Watching him do this car told me I could do that. So I would go to car washes and offer to pinstripe lowriders for $20 just so that I could put gas in my own lowrider. When I pinstripe a car and I see it in a magazine, I get this sense that I'm really close to that car and the person that owns it. And it's a really good satisfaction that I get out of my work. After some years of being in the pinstriping business, one of my really good customers recommended me to a special effects shop, and I was hired to do all the RoboCop costumes. I put custom paint jobs on all the costumes, and that broke it off and put me in the industry for the film. I worked for Walt Disney on many different projects, but I decided to stay with the pinstriping because I just love it to death.
6: It's all pressure points. You have to twist it in your fingers like this. Pretty cool.
1: A couple years back, I met a guy named Jalopy Joe up in Ventura who had a hot rod shop, and we had this thing about, hey, let's teach some people how to pinstripe so we can further the artwork into the community. And we had about 23 to maybe 30 students each year. It's not just guys striping out here. It's females doing it. It's amazing. It's an upcoming art. It's not a dying art anymore by any means. There's a lot of youngsters that are learning this art, and they're taking off with it.
7: Still to come.
8: This is the bling bling Cadillac, the battle act, you call it. When I start putting gold on here, that blew it out the water.
7: More cool rides are coming up.
9: Jay Leno is number 38. And number 5 is Ralph Lauren. And then we're number 1. Pretty cool.
7: Art can inspire, uplift, and give us a whole new perspective on things. On Stroke of Genius, we find creativity from all over the country and take you inside the minds of their brilliant creators. Learn how these artists make some of the most bizarre...
10: Hi, I'm Diana Wood, the crazy power wash artist.
7: Resourceful...
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7: 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When you meet the people behind the art, you get to appreciate every stroke of genius. Ever walk by a really long food line and think, those people are crazy?
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7: Worth the Wait takes you to the front of America's longest lines to answer one question. Is it worth the wait? From a massive 7-pound burrito to a slice of pie that has locals going crazy, we'll let you know what's worth it and what's not. This is Worth the Wait. This country is full of unusual places to see and amazing things to do. But only the locals really know where to go. On My Go-To, we discover some of the strangest...
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15: If you compare the DNA of every human being on the planet, you'll learn that we are 99.99% the same. So why do we spend 99% of our time focusing on that 0.01% that separates us? I'm Michael Koenigs, and this is More in Common, a show where I travel the country looking for stories about what brings us together. It turns out this country has countless stories of unity. But to find these extraordinary friendships, we have to reach out. This is More in Common.
7: You're watching Localish.
8: Who would think of something like this?
7: Let's get back to the rides.
8: This is the bling bling Cadillac, the battle act, you call it. This is a water spigot. Have you got doorknobs? Hey, I'm the man right here. These are candle holders. How you doing? See a picture frame? I take stuff off, put stuff on. Get my drill. The women love this car. Stainless steel, that don't rust. You see, I like that cooking utensils. They say, you ever count all that stuff you got on your eyes? I said, no, I wouldn't have the idea. That's a towel rack. You put in your bathroom, put towels on it. When I start putting gold on here, that blew it out the water. That's when people really start loving this car. When I get bored or get depressed, I go out and look at the car, and then all of it goes away. Thinking about putting them right here. I see something, it'll come right to me just like that. A lot of people call me an artist. I don't see that. I don't know about no art. This is a 2000 Dodge Stratus.
16: It runs pretty good.
8: I made it look like a flying saucer. The kids love this car. See, it's totally different. This one is for the ladies. Used to be a Cadillac, and now say it's a battle act. See, this is going on the Cadillac next summer. That's the mother, and this is the baby. I've been living here 75 years. Well, I wouldn't have probably done this if it wasn't for my health. But I used to be a DJ. I used to drink a little bit, you know. And when I retired, I went buck wild, partying, having a good time. My heart gave out. Well, I had a triple heart bypass. Doctor told me I had 6 months to live. Told me I can't eat this no more. I can't do this. So I ain't had nothing else to do. I just grabbed a pot, and I was going to put it on my wheel. I said, I'm going to make my own hubcaps. And then the rest came to me. Now, where I got that idea from, I don't know. These cars are very funny to drive. So you got all that stuff on that hood. And when you turn corners, you got to know how to do it. You got to lean over. Half of the stuff, I don't even know what it is. But I know I can put it on here.
16: Goodwill.
8: I get all this stuff there. I go around twice a week. Who would think of something like this? They mob me when I drive that. Try to outdo myself. People tell me every day, you know you popular, you're a star. You know that? I say, yeah, I know that. They stop me in my track. I'm so used to it now, you know, so I like the way the people look at me. I get the enjoyment out of that. You know, riding down the street, I'm different. I'm happy to be living. You know, this makes me live more, you know?
7: The ride isn't over.
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7: Put on your sweats and join us to get pumped. 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Here on Pet Project, we consider our furry friends members of the family, and we know you do, too. So we're introducing you to some of the most amazing pets we've met.
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7: See some of the craziest dishes they have to offer.
25: We are eating 30 feet of pasta.
7: And meet some of the customers taking on their challenges. Let us add a little flavor to your day at Bite Size. What is true kindness? How can we help our neighbors in need? Maybe it's as simple as a smile or a hug.
26: All sorts of emotions.
27: Yeah.
7: All Good is about finding everyday people doing good in their communities.
28: So they come here and they can get their food, personal items, everything.
7: Reaching out.
29: The community has a good heart. I didn't think they would have helped me like this.
7: And putting other people first.
30: It takes them back to who they were when they weren't homeless.
7: Even on a tough day, we're here for you on All Good. This is Localish.
9: We're number one. Pretty cool.
31: That's great fun. Brings you back to the 50s when this was a really hot car.
9: The Classic Car Trust is a nonprofit in Europe. They looked at 200 collections and we were voted number one with the highest score. Other people called it the Nobel Prize of the collector world. Jay Leno is number 38. Number five is Ralph Lauren. Rob Walton's number seven. He owns this company called Walmart. And then we're number one. Pretty cool. I'm the only guy that's from Kensington who's on that list.
31: 70 cars. All of them are in the theme of the sports racing car.
9: We have cars which were winners in sports racing competitions.
32: So I'm a racing buff. This is probably one of the only places where you're going to see as many cars with as much racing heritage and championship heritage.
33: It's a unique opportunity. There's a lot of history here.
34: It's amazing that he has so many cars that in their original race condition.
9: Basically, every car in here runs.
31: We believe that they shouldn't be statues.
9: We have found that they take on a whole new life when they're in motion.
31: And by running a car, not only can you tell the history, you hear them, they have wonderful sounds, and that is really special because it just brings the cars to life.
32: They have this pedigree. I'm more or less interested to see those cars when they put them on the lot and they really crank them up and drive them.
9: Every car has a story. The Shelby Cobra Daytona Coupe was National Historic Registry number one. We had to get a detective to find it, and then everybody was mad at us because they were looking for it and didn't find it. It was the first car that America won the world championship and finally put us on the map as an international racing champion.
35: I'm kind of anxious to see the Shelby Daytona Coupe running. Want to hear what it sounds like.
9: That's a BMW 328. It was the hottest sports car of its time. The war broke out. The Germans were invading the Netherlands, so they put it under so much hay that they figured nobody would find it. And they were right, and it wasn't discovered till the 80s. Every car in the collection has its original body and chassis. They made four of those. They made two of these. The museum is known to keep the cars in original condition. We don't try to make them shiny because they lose a lot of their history. You wouldn't go into the Philadelphia Museum of Art and ask them what a particular painting was worth. Cost is irrelevant. They were works of art. And we're trying to get the respect of the automobile as an art object.
31: But nowadays, this whole row of cars, I could not afford because they became insanely valuable. I grew up in Kensington, where my dad was kind of like the local family doc. Besides making house calls together, we would do a lot of car stuff together. And he made me understand what was good and what was bad, and he had a lot of time to spend with his only son. In the 50s, there was hardly any interest in automotive history. By being that early, we could afford these cars because in the 70s, they still weren't icons like they are now. I was a neurosurgeon for almost 50 years at University of Pennsylvania. The only reason I was able to have the collection is in neurosurgery, you have to stay home on weekends. If you have people in the intensive care unit, which I virtually always did, you really don't want to travel. Just gave me the time to do it, and it gave me a reason to have something exciting to look forward to on weekends.
34: First time at the doctor's museum. It's awesome.
33: Dr. Simeon's extremely knowledgeable, so you always learn something new.
1: He's more of a car guy. I like the look. I like the outsides. He's more into
31: the collection could not be repeated, regardless of your economic status. Preservation of important cars was the main underlying mission.
2: My name is Robert, and I'm going to show you my 39 Pontiac Quality 6.
5: 1968 Chevy Impala.
2: 57 Bel Air. 61 Impala.
6: 1985 Buick Regal.
5: Pancake is basically just goes up and down. The seesaw lifts up in the front, drops, and lifts up in the back.
6: It's got 10 switches. Remember my buddy that owns this shop, he put the 10 switches. But to be honest, we only wanted four.
8: We build lowriders here. I'm the only Chicagoland shop still around. Damn It Chicago was actually a car club that a few of my customers ended up getting together. There were cars that either I built or I sold them rims or did something with it. And they kept pushing for a car club, and they took my shop name, and after that, that was it.
2: I bought this one about 6 years ago. It's in working progress right now. I give you a little sneak peek of it. It's going to be able to do front, back, side to side, and also three-wheel motion. It takes a little time to get the car to where you want it. You know, it takes money. But you don't do it the way you want it, what's the point of doing it?
5: If you notice it's slanted, the roof, that's considered a flashback. I got involved with Lowrider Magazine. I used to always read them and stuff. And I used to tell myself one day I'm going to have me a classic car, an Impala. And here it goes.
6: I named the car that. I was hospitalized when I was 18 with a ruptured appendix. And I was watching Cheech and Chong Up in Smoke. And he pulled up with the Love Machine. I was like, man, I'm going to name my car the Love Machine. Actually, man, they said it was a miracle child. That's what they told my parents when I was 18. I lost, I think, 62 pounds in the hospital.
11: Cheese was like cool, dope, fresh, you know. Did some body work to it. Got a patriotic red, little simple old school 70s style.
33: The other woman.
11: One of the things I like about these guys is, you know, we'll get together on a Sunday afternoon, take a ride downtown Chicago, cruise Lakeshore Drive, Michigan Avenue, and then on the way back, we'll all stop for dinner somewhere and have dinner and then head home. Kind of like the family thing, you know? We get the wives out, the kids, picnics. Some guys take their girls. Some guys go out alone, their kids, you know? It's a good family time.
5: We like to cruise. We basically like to cruise and go to car shows.
6: There's nothing like driving a lowrider, in my opinion.
8: There's a kid growing up in Little Village. Lowriding is what actually helped me from getting in any kind of trouble. I mean, never ran with the gangs, never did drugs, nothing.
2: It just relaxes you. With the windows down, letting the cool breeze hit you, it's not about gangs, it's about family.

0: When I saw it the first day when we bought the cars, I mean, I couldn't imagine it would ever look like this.
1: Peter Max had this grand scheme. He was going to paint these cars and auction them off at Yankee Stadium. Unfortunately, it never happened.
0: We always were asking him, what was he going to do with them? They were kind of sitting there collecting dust. One day we got a phone call and he said, do you want to buy them? And the next day we owned 36 cars.
2: Like my new car?
1: So this car overall was pretty good. The paint is actually pretty good. This is the way we found it. We didn't do any paint work on this car. The interior was a little rough. The engine, when we pulled it out, it was painted Chevy blue. We rebuilt it, painted it Chevy orange, and cleaned up quite nice. The hell of the Spindlers hired me to consult on them and the shop to do the restoration work on the car. So it's been a real labor of love. I mean, I love these cars.
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1: The 57 is special cars. It's the third most popular year in Corvette. This is when Corvette turned the corner. It's impressive when you open the hood.
0: We hooked up with National Guard Educational Foundation, being the American sports car. We were looking for some, you know, for a charity that had some involvement with the armed forces.
1: It's like a magnet. It looks like a 50s diner.
0: It's $3 an entry at CorvetteHeroes.com. It's bittersweet for us. We're really attached to the cars at this point. I hate to see them go, but it's for a very good cause.
2: So. Oh, my gosh. It was incredible. It's nice. It is so sweet. Wow. That's fun.
4: More cool rides are coming up.
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4: And challenging what we think is possible.
8: Get up, baby! 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That's what I love!
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18: Just so much fun.
5: I buy the cars myself. They're like mobile art. And the kids start rocking on what they want to do. want people to recognize what you're trying to say from 2 to 92, and music is incredibly across the spectrum. This year, they picked the Rolling Stones.
7: Right now, I'm working on Ruby Tuesday.
5: These kids love the old school music. Rolling Stones have been the same folks doing it for 50 years. This is Honky Tonk Woman. This is Ruby Tuesday. There's Charlie Watts playing the drums. And then we have the 19th Nervous Breakdown, which is what I usually feel about now with an art car. We do drawings about what we think it needs to look like, album covers and getting pieces of songs and symbolizing songs. And then we try to make it resemble somewhat that.
7: We all have our own styles.
5: You just do all this?
7: And they all just kind of like mesh together.
5: Amazing. Let's do like a wad of stuff here maybe. Try to make something, it changes a little bit. This, I think, needs a bars. The design has changed a little bit. Wiring it. Avery carved all of these guitars, and he decorated all these guitars. Everything they've built. Trent is making these clouds like crazy. He's amazing with that. We got the chrome from Mancuso's Harley-Davidson, gives us all their stock things and wrecked bikes. The tongue and all the Mick Jagger and Keith Richards are all sculpted by hand by these children. And that giant cake on top, it's from the Let It Bleed album. One student really wanted that cake on. So fine, we got the big cake on there. Noel is just like a machine over here.
7: With having to work with so many people, we kind of become like a family.
18: It's just so much fun.
19: Yeah, this has been my thing throughout just all of the years, my one constant.
5: I like it. I like the watches. Good call.
20: Things in my life always kind of end up making time for Art Car.
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5: You're doing something creative. You're out of the scholastic setting. It's wonderful.
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31: 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And we also get a lot of our items from local bakers like Venetia and Michael's Cookie Jar to highlight the great bakers we have in the Houston area. Working with my mom, I'm super thankful and super lucky to have someone right by my side who knows what I'm thinking even before I do.
35: Rafi has shown me everything about this restaurant industry, and I just learn new things every day. I'm very proud of him.
31: Hi, my name is Rafael Nasser, and this is my mom.
35: And I'm Claudia Nasser, and we are the owners of Craft Pita. I am originally from Lima, Peru. I met Rafi's dad, Hatem, at U of H. My first visit to Lebanon was in 1986, and they were so willing to share with me how to learn to make all these delicacies. And I started cooking for my family and friends. We curated the Craft Pita menu inspired on our family in Lebanon with some very creative ideas inspired by our Texas culture.
0: 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I professionally started cooking when I was in college at Texas Christian University, where I opened a food truck my sophomore year of college. 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
0: The veggie salad bowl is one of our most popular vegetarian vegan dishes here at Craft Pita. 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
35: How's the hummus today?
0: Hummus is definitely one of the most popular things here at Craft Pita. We take it very seriously. We make it every day from scratch. We soak our own garbanzo beans, pressure cook them. And that's how you make hummus. We add Lebanese olive oil on top as our garnish. And that Lebanese olive oil is going to come from our family farms in Lebanon. It's super delicious.
2: I had the hummus for an appetizer. It's probably the best hummus I've ever had.
1: I'll do the chicken pita, please, with no tomato. And then we'll do an order of spicy hummus, please.
0: Lebanese food is not known for being spicy. But we're here in Houston, Texas. Everyone likes a little bit of kick, so our spicy hummus is extremely popular.
3: The spicy hummus is amazing. Not too spicy, just enough spice. These crispy pitas, oh Lord, they're so delicious.
35: How are you guys? How is everything tasting today?
1: Absolutely delicious. The food's so fresh, healthy, the atmosphere is great, very welcome environment.
0: Hey guys, how's it going? Thank you so much. So very early on when we started Craft Pita, we made the Yelp top 100 restaurants in the entire United States of America. We've also made the Yelp top 100 in Texas in the last 2 years. And very recently, the Culture Map Tastemaker Awards nominated for Best Neighborhood Restaurant. We really consider ourselves a part of the Houston culinary scene, and we like to represent the city of Houston as best we can as well. It's definitely been a big transition to go from one store to two stores. It's double the work. This restaurant's great. We have a great patio. We've added some additional items to the menu, like grilled kebabs, baklava, and extended our Lebanese wine list, and we're very happy with this brand new, beautiful restaurant.
35: It's our dream come true.
0: My mom knows how to combine flavors better than most people. She's gone from a home cook to a full-blown chef, learning how to turn these family recipes that were meant for 4 to 6 people into, some days we have caterings of 400 to 600 people.
35: I'm the one that's very lucky. I think of so many people, you know, my age, that have their kids so far away, and We are next to each other every day, sharing our creativity. And I think in the last 3.5 years, I have learned more than I have learned in my entire career.
6: So good to have you here.
35: Craft Pita is family. Our favorite thing is to welcome our guests and treat them as family friends.
6: Good. Lebanese tacos are the way to go.
35: We just want to make sure they're having a special experience, not only through what they're tasting, but how they're feeling. Are they feeling like they're eating in our kitchen? How we felt when we were welcomed in Lebanon when I started going there.
7: I started making pizza when I was 11 years old. My father was a master bread baker. I kind of have pizza and, sauce in my veins. I had a mission, and the mission was to build a pizza machine that becomes hands-free to make the best pizza on the planet. And I think we've achieved that. I've owned over 100 restaurants, and it evolved over into slices about 5 or 6 years ago with my partner, who is a thermal engineer. We started working on the different types of heating that would be needed for our machine. We put it into his concept, and when the pizza came out, I was just in complete shock.
8: It's very good. It's very fresh. I like the crust. I like the nice crunchy bottom, and the toppings are very good.
7: We are in Hyatt Hotels. We are at Tesla Manufacturing. We can go into stadiums. We can go into universities. So the question becomes, with this machine, where can't it go? We bring our flour in from Italy. We bring our sauce in from Italy. We ferment our dough for about 72 to 96 hours. And then with our AI reads what the customer orders, and then it programs the different types of heat to do what we need for each pizza. It's going to deliver, and look at this beautiful pizza coming right here. Close your box, and then you go to celebrate life with a slice.
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4: 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On My Go-To, we discover some of the strangest...
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18: And you probably can't finish it all.
26: I love soda. I drink soda. We always had this idea to open up a shop of just the sodas. And we started playing around with different flavors and different soda bases. So I'm always testing flavors and putting weird things together. And I don't even know if I've tried all the drinks, but it's just so fun to take the different flavors and completely change a drink. Fizzy Mama is a soda shop. We kind of wanted to make it like modern version of an old-fashioned soda shop. So it used to be that you'd go into like a pharmacy and sit up at the counter and get a mixed drink and get a strawberry phosphate or an ice cream sundae or float. I did a lot of research. I saw a lot of shops out on the West Coast where these mixed sodas were getting big, and I did a lot of research about sober curious people that wanted a place to go that had nice drinks where they could sit around and talk but not necessarily get drunk. All of those ideas culminated into what is now Fizzy Mama. The sodas are a base. It's a base flavor. And so you take that flavor and you work with it to enhance it or make it better. We hand mix all of our sodas. So we'll use our sugarcane syrups or purees to change them up. And then my favorite thing, adding a creamer. So we'll do either a vanilla cream or the coconut cream or a half and half. And so it's like you're building a completely different drink. So it's something that you love made maybe possibly better. We have a list of drinks that I've come up with that I've concocted. We like to call ourselves physiologists, jokingly, because it feels kind of like a science lab back there when you're mixing things together. And we have a whole menu of mocktails as well that we use with fresh mint and citrus and stuff, which is fun. There is a whole create your own. We have the list of all of our flavors, a list of our add-ons, the creamers or the fresh fruit or whatever, and so people can come and make their own. I also got phosphates. It's hard to come by, but I love when I hand over a soda that I've made and, you know, stir it up and they take the first sip and they're like, oh my gosh, that's really good, you know. And then a lot of them, I hand over a soda that I've made and, you know, stir it up and they take the first sip and they're like, oh my gosh, that's really good, you know. And then a lot of them are like, oh, we'll be back.
5: 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On Stroke of Genius, we find creativity from all over the country and take you inside the minds of their brilliant creators. 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
5: And unique artwork from communities around the country. When you meet the people behind the art, you get to appreciate every stroke of genius. 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
5: Worth the Wait takes you to the front of America's longest lines to answer one question. Is it worth the wait? From a massive 7-pound burrito to a slice of pie that has locals going crazy, we'll let you know what's worth it and what is lines to answer one question. Is it worth the wait? From a massive 7-pound burrito to a slice of pie that has locals going crazy, we'll let you know what's worth it and what's not. This is Worth the Wait. This country is full of unusual places to see and amazing things to do, but only the locals really know where to go. On My Go-To, we discover some of the strangest...
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23: It's a beautiful thing to see.
0: It's a perfect vessel for anything. It's a holeless bagel with a well in the middle. It traditionally has a couple minced onions, poppy, and salt. And we thought, well, we can really put anything in there. And they were such big hits. The Ollie's really kind of fell off after like the late 80s, early 90s. You really can't find them many places. We're trying to help revive them. We know we're not the only people making them, but we feel like we're doing something unique with them. They come from Bialystok, Poland.
1: This really small town where a big Jewish population, and they made these Bialys that no one really heard of. And the whole town was basically decimated during the Holocaust, and only a small group of people made it to the U.S.
0: It's different than a bagel because bagels are boiled and then baked. The Bialys are just baked.
1: So just lesser known than the bagel.
0: Currently on the menu, we have six staples. We have a bacon, egg, and cheese. We have an egg and cheese. We have the classic onion. We have the cheesy buff. We have the pastrami. As far as I can tell, there's never been a Bialy-centric place. Yeah. There's Kosar's Bagels and Bialys in New York. They're very famous. But a Bialy-centric place, I believe we're the first in the United States. We were making them just for fun, and now here we are, 3 years later, we make over 25,000 bagels and Bialys a week.
1: So we got the egg that has Kuperschard cheese and a fresh cracked egg in the middle. It's insane. I mean, like, April 2020, world was shut down. We had no idea what was going on. We thought we were going to survive off of bread.
0: We're Jewish, and Sundays, bagels and lox has been a thing in both of our lives. And so the second Sunday, Alex came downstairs, you know, I just really want a bagel. And I just thought, why don't we just make them? And so we dove in, and we both couldn't believe how amazing they were.
1: We have the bacon, egg, and cheese, which is a sesame-seeded bialy with Kuperschard cheese and bacon in between that. We had no experience making bread before. I wasn't personally terrible at baking. Like, anytime I would actually put something together, it would usually turn out like crap. And when we made our first bagel, it's like, this is the best thing I've ever had. And now this is our full-time gig. We quit our jobs, do this full-time, and we love it. The cheesy buff, which is buffalo chicken and then Kuperschard cheese and some onions in it as well, the seeded crust for the bialy.
0: April 2022, we opened a bagel shop, and then Reading Terminal came calling, and they met with us, and they said, we really want you to bake bagels on site. And we said, we already have a bagel bakery. We don't want to do that. And then I said, what about these things called bialys?
1: People eat this breakfast, lunch, even dinner now. They're just so great. Bake fresh. It's like really a meal on the go. Like, you just dig in.
0: We opened January 24th of this year.
1: It's incredible. I mean, this place is historic and iconic. And when you think of Philly, you think of Reading Terminal Market. We have the pastrami, which is pastrami, fresh cheese, a potato chip crust, and then we do some mustard and then a pickle on top of it. If bagel production is, you need a kettle, you need an oven, you need a mixer. Whereas this, we bring the dough and then we bake it all on site. And it's hot, fresh, nothing beats that. Last but not least, we have two of the classics. So traditionally, a bialy has onions, poppy seed, and sea salt in it. So that's our take on the classic. And then we amp it up a little bit with caramelized onions, poppy, and sea salt on the rim. If you can read this, it's time for another.
0: We're really trying to let people know about this beautiful thing called a bialy. It's the perfect meal on the go.
2: I started it, came up with the concept. I do all the recipes. I bake everything. I do all my own marketing, accounting, sales. Just put all the different flavors in there and come up with new ideas all the time. It just works better in bar form. The stuff bars is something that I came up with. I actually have a patent pending on how to make them. But essentially, it's my classic chocolate chip cookie dough. And then there's a layer of what's stuffed in there, so it's kind of sandwiched in between. And I do all kinds of different flavors. It's fun to come up with new ideas. I just think that they're more fun that way, and I just make them up. Many years of baking at home, and honestly, my kids would get all kinds of Halloween candy, and I would never let them eat it. So I'd be like going in there and find like whatever candies were there, and I'd wrap them, and I'd start making them into cookie bars. This is Mom's Cookie Bar in Doylestown. We're right on Main Street. I've always had a love of baking. I've been baking since I was a little kid. And I have three kids of my own, and I still bake all the time for them at home. And I started making cookies in bar form. It's easier to cut, and started making all these new recipes and putting different candies and stuff that I had in the house in them. So it was always something different that I would just make up with the ingredients that I had at home. And I've always wanted to spend more time at home with my kids. I was in sales and marketing for work, and so I had to travel nationally. Everyone was always telling me you should sell your cookies. So kind of just developed this idea of cookie bar, kind of setting it up like an old like fountain soda bar and doing different flavors every week and just having a nice spot with ice cream and everything where families can come in for dessert and enjoy it. We opened in July. It's a historic building. It was the first bank in Bucks County. It was the Hart Bank in 1858, and then we kind of opened it back up and gave it a fresh look. I'm baking every day. I started baking when I was a little kid. My grandma baked and my mom baked. My main ones that I typically always have until I run out. The double chocolate chip cookies and cream, double chocolate M&M, M&M chocolate chip, and then I like to mix it up. And then my stuff bars, I typically always have the cookie butter and Twix stuffed and the Nutella and Kinder stuffed. So I always have new flavors. I always call them cookie bars. A lot of people just come in because they're like, what's a cookie bar? To see what they are, especially the stuffed ones. And then they're like, oh, I gotta try one. It's always great seeing the reaction and kind of explaining how I make them. The regular bars that I do, it's very similar to making cookie dough, just about the same way. And then I bake in 8x8 pans. And then I cut them into bars. We have nitro cold brew, all natural orange cream, and root beer sodas on tap. And then we have soft serve ice cream. And we do milkshakes, floats, avalanches, all kinds of different ice cream sundaes creations that we come up with. It's so much fun when everyone comes in and they're like, wow. Just everyone taking their first bite is so much fun to see everyone's reaction. But it's been a really positive response.
3: Nothing brings people together like a great meal. And at Bite Size, communities coming together around food is what we're all about. 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
13: Yeah.
3: All good is about finding everyday people doing good in their communities.
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3: Reaching out.
24: The community has a good heart. I didn't think they would have helped me like this.
3: And putting other people first.
25: It takes them back to who they were when they weren't homeless.
3: Even on a tough day, we're here for you on All Good. The extraordinary bond we have with our pets is unlike any other. 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So we're introducing you to some of the most amazing pets we've met.
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31: Oh my God.
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35: 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They're cute little breakfast buns, and the brands are super cute.
36: I'm bad at adjectives.
35: Airy.
36: Light.
35: Sweet.
36: Savory.
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36: You don't even need napkins.
35: It's a comfort food. It's a nice, contained sandwich that you can eat on the go or really in any situation. They're delicious. I think I've met probably 90% of the Texans that live in Chicago, and they're all like, what? Kolaches in Chicago? Let's be super awkward. So, like, I'll say, I'm Tom, and you say, I'm Eric, and then let's both, like, trip over, like, we're trying to do it in unison, but we cannot, we're not capable of doing it in unison.
36: I don't think we are.
35: Start and stop.
36: Howdy Kolache is a bakery business that makes Texas-style kolaches. It's a bun. It's about that big, and it's usually stuffed with savory ingredients. Right now, we focus mostly on breakfast products, so they'll be stuffed with, like, bacon and eggs or spinach, eggs, and feta or something like that.
4: The kolache originated in Czech Republic, became ubiquitous in Texas.
36: When Czech immigrants moved to Texas in the mid-1800s, I think, they brought their variant to Texas, and it's kind of evolved and become a very uniquely Texas version of it, and so that's why what we sell is a Texas-style or a Texas-Czech kolache.
4: Eric, he was used to eating them all the time.
36: I grew up in Texas, and it feels very Texan to me.
4: He thought it'd translate well to the Midwest. Came to me in the middle of the pandemic, 2020. I want to bring you some kolaches tomorrow when I get back to Chicago. I tried them, and it was something that I felt made a lot of sense for the Midwest. One of those interesting geographic foods that isn't everywhere in the United States, but it seems like it should be.
36: The brand is called Howdy Kolache. So we were, like, just leaning all the way into the Texas thing.
4: Right now we have 7 different varieties. One sweet flavor, it's lemon, cream, cheese. Sausage, egg, and cheddar, which we call the Colorado. The bacon, egg, and jalapeno is the Ron Swanson. And the El Greco is spinach, egg, and feta. And we have our hammy sammy, which is kind of a basic ham and Swiss. We have the desayuno, which is chorizo, egg, and chihuahua cheese. And then we have our rabbi, which is essentially an everything bagel in kolache form. We're wrapping the kolaches now. So this is our ham and Swiss with stone ground mustard. We're just enclosing the ham and Swiss inside of this semi-sweet dough. We have a semi-sweet dough. It's an enriched dough recipe that we use. And the dough is really the star of the show when it comes to our kolaches. Soft and pillowy, similar to a Hawaiian roll, but not quite. We actually make all the fillings from scratch by hand.

0: Been a great brand ambassador, and everywhere we go, we talk about Big Chicken. People relate Shaquille O'Neal, and everyone loves Shaquille. We're here at Big Chicken today because the big excitement is Shaquille O'Neal is coming to the store.
1: I didn't expect this. It's lovely. I see a lot of Laker fans. You know, I had a great run here in L.A., and people have always been very hospitable. I just hope I can get to take care of all these people today.
2: I got the MDE sandwich with some sweet potato fries. Scrumptious, yummy, and fresh.
0: The most popular is the MDE. That's the most dominant ever. It's the most basic sandwich. It's the quality that stands out. We're known also for our Uncle Jerome. It's our Nashville hot chicken. It has some spices. Not overly spicy because we want you to taste the quality of the chicken.
3: It's been great. Perfect amount of spiciness. I think the kids, they're eating their chickens. That's a good sign for me. And the fries are excellent.
4: It's the big chicken, big cookie. It's the size of my head. I mean, it's huge.
0: The number one shake that we sell is the Diesel Shake. That's our Oreo-based shake. It's our Southern Vanilla mixed with Oreo. It's absolutely delicious.
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19: In Houston, Texas, we ourselves have always been dog lovers for many years. Texans are dog lovers.
17: You know, they're our fur babies. We want to bring them with us as much as possible.
19: We wanted to create a place in the community where you could come and enjoy amazing food and have your pet join you. If you bring your pet, we're definitely going to serve them water. We also sell our food here, our fresh dog food, and it comes in frozen packets, and that's really for to-go.
20: It's very important for me to find pet-friendly places, and this is certainly at the top of the list.
19: I describe our food very similarly to how I describe our family, modern American with international influences.
20: It just pops out at you. The presentation is 10. The flavor's great. I destroyed my plate. I cleaned it fully.
21: I'm from Iran, but the food actually is from Middle East.
19: Mom is definitely the driver of the menu.
21: American mother. I make my food here with love. That's what America is about right now. People from different cultures with the Mediterranean fusion, with Middle East twist into it. Dogs and cats, they don't get the attention of a family. They just get fed just a regular food with a lot of preservatives and things that's not good for them.
19: My mom has been making dog food since as long as I can remember. We actually lived in another country for a few years of my life when I was very young. And where we lived, there was no commercially available dog food.
21: When I started making the dog food is when I had Lola, my German Shepherd mix. She was a puppy, but she had some issues with her hip, and the food that we were giving her, even though it was top kibble, it wasn't very good for her. And then I started doing some research and talked to different nutritionists that find out that you can actually prolong the problem with their joints and with their hips. by giving them good food.

0: at that time, she started coming up with different fresh food recipes for our dogs. And flash forward many years later, she just continued that habit of creating fresh food for the whole family, not just the humans, but the furry ones too. A few years ago, our veterinarian was like, what are you guys feeding your two dogs, Lowell and Baxter? They're so healthy. And when we told them we have fresh dog food, or my mom makes this fresh dog food, our vet was like, you should consider selling this.
1: Pets are part of a family also, and they need to get fed well.
0: Started July of 2019. We come from a long lineage of really amazing food. Being Persian, having Middle Eastern, Mediterranean fusion food is big in our lives. And she wanted to create her own menu. She wanted to bring her food to the community that we've been in for so long.
1: We have food for everybody. We are vegetarians, plant-based, people for all kinds of different eating habits.
0: Our top selling items, we call them Momonshuku samosas. Momonshuku is my mother's mother, and that dish is just a crowd pleaser. My grandmother would make this dish for all of our friends and family for so many years, and no matter the age, the background, the ethnicity, the anything you name it, people just love this dish. So when we started the restaurant, we knew that that was going to be one of our main staples, and as it turns out, it's been one of our highest selling items. People love our blackened salmon as well. We also have these amazing cauliflower bites. People really love our appetizers, our shareables. You can honestly order all of them and sit down and just enjoy them with friends and family. It's really wonderful. We have this wonderful coal-fired oven in our restaurant, and we cook our samosas in there. We roast a lot of our veggies in there. Many of our favorite dishes come out of that oven. So the ember comes from the coal-fired oven that we have, and the greens really represents the fresh foods that we love to use and the scratch-made kitchen and the focus on a healthier and lighter fare. I don't know any restaurateur or any business, obviously, that went through the pandemic without too much interference. The restaurant, we were brand new. It was 6 months into us being open and the pandemic had started. Our dog food company, Lowell and Baxter, actually during that time was one of those businesses that was not that highly affected. And had it not been for that company, we probably would have had to shut down the restaurant. Our dog food kind of kept us afloat, that we were able to have additional revenue stream.
1: For me, it's very important to be passionate of what you're doing. It's not just a job, it's just making sure, you know, there is enough love and enough care into that for both humans and animals.
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8: Resourceful...
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8: And unique artwork from communities around the country. When you meet the people behind the art, you get to appreciate every stroke of genius. What is true kindness? How can we help our neighbors in need? 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
25: They have iconic figures made out of hot tamales, made out of jelly beans. So it's just a really cool space that just envelops you in sweetness.
26: Here at Z-Chocolato, we have over 300 types of candy, and we specifically have a lot of the nostalgic candy, the stuff you haven't seen since you were a kid. What we're most known for here, though, is our gourmet fudge. We make over 100 different flavors. Our fudge was ranked in the top 25 of all fudge shops in the country, and most importantly, we make it right here in our shop.
27: My dentist is happy that I work here, I would say. I'm not so sure about my teeth, but he's stoked.
28: But I've never had anything like it, actually. I've only ever had, like, regular fudge. It's just one layer.
25: I'm trying to do a low-carb diet. My guess is it's not on my diet. Really, really delicious.
26: I want people to walk in and I want them to feel like they're a kid again. Forget about reality for 10 or 15 minutes and just have a blast walking around our shop.
0: Yeah, take a candy journey with us. It's great.
26: What we do is we actually make ours very small batch in a cake pan, just like if you were making it at home. And the great thing about the cake pan is that it allows us to work with layers. So our famous 7-layer peanut butter pie, the 7 different layers, it starts with a layer of peanut butter fudge. Then we add a baked Oreo cookie crisp that we sprinkle on. After that, we pour hot caramel over the Oreo crisp. Then we add a hot layer of marshmallow. After that, we add more milk chocolate fudge, and then we top it off with chunks of heat crumble and peanut butter and caramel hot drizzle, mostly to give it a really nice decorative finish.
28: It does taste like you're kind of eating a peanut butter pie with an Oreo cookie and s'mores.
25: That's from my 91-year-old dad. He loves peanut butter, so I got him their iconic 7-layer bar. Apparently, it's the only place they make a 7-layer bar.
26: Our 7-layer peanut butter pie takes us about 5 hours to make from start to finish, so it's just very time-consuming. That's why we believe we're the only ones in the whole country or the whole world that make a 7-layered fudge.

0: So I'm eating the raspberry cheesecake fudge. Just kind of change it up a bit. It's really good. I love cheesecake, so it tastes just like it. Divine's a great word for it, yeah.
1: Fresh fudge is made every single day. People buy it quick. So we make it, we have to make more at the end of the day.
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1: Would I say Mike is a real-life Willy Wonka? Totally. 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No. But he's running a candy factory, a candy world. More than anything, it's kind of an experience. It's an opportunity to come in, see new stuff, and try new flavors of fudge or new types of candy you might not have had before.
2: What drives me as an owner of a candy shop is just making people happy. And now we're shipping our fudge all around the country. It's really more than I could have ever imagined. It's amazing.
1: Literally sweet.
3: We should all be staying active. And here on Pumped, we show you all the different ways members of your community are keeping in shape. 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
3: 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The extraordinary bond we have with our pets is unlike any other. Here on Pet Project, we consider our furry friends members of the family, and we know you do too. So we're introducing you to some of the most amazing pets we've met.
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3: 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But only the locals really know where to go. On My Go-To, we discover some of the strangest...
11: This is a brain of a gorilla.
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3: And challenging what we think is possible.
6: 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Get up. That's what I love. Can't breathe.
3: So put on your sweats and join us to get pumped. 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But only the locals really know where to go. On My Go-To, we discover some of the strangest...
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14: Food is the one art form that everyone can appreciate. I've always wanted to open a restaurant. Starting a food business is really expensive. A brick and mortar restaurant is like $300,000 to $500,000. Time I was in college, I wanted to get into the food industry, but it seemed like more difficult to get into that than it did into neuroscience. The health department shut me down, and it wasn't for getting anyone sick or doing anything wrong. It was just kind of a broken regulatory code. So that was kind of the final straw for me, and they like put a fire in me to do something about it. And I actually started lobbying at the state level to create a permit for you to start a small-scale restaurant in your house. And then we got this law passed. Just recently, we finally got it passed in Alameda County. I can finally start this home restaurant I've been wanting to start. The name of my home restaurant is Bauhaus. The Bauhaus is a dine-in and a takeout restaurant. Right now we have a Cambodian-inspired bun and jerk chicken bun. We have a bun that's inspired by a Czech fruit dumpling. It was so exciting to me that anyone could start a restaurant in their house at this point.
15: Everything really is delicious. This is my first time having Bao.
14: We're really trying to create this new avenue for people to enter the food industry. Food Gnome is a marketplace for home restaurants where diners can go on the Food Gnome app and search for either takeout or even some dine-in. The home cooks can set their own menus and hours and host their meals. There's about 35 cooks so far that we've been working with to get set up all over the Bay Area. So there should be a whole bunch of home restaurants coming up soon. It feels really exciting and empowering to be able to finally do this. Having had so many no's throughout the years, finally be able to run my own home restaurant and like know that this is going to be a lasting trend that, you know, people see for generations to come.
16: 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We like to keep it as healthy as possible. It's a place for everybody. I mean, the people that come in here, Old South Philly, New South Philly, hipsters, whatever. We love everybody. So we have our breakfast burrito right here. We've had this since day one. So we make all these in-house, and we've stuck with this collection because everybody likes them. People that still came back in 2007, they're still showing up. And this is a classic. This has been here forever. This is the turkey Reuben. Roasted turkey, sauerkraut, Swiss cheese. We make the Russian dressing. We love everybody. Always have, and I think that love is felt. We get all the time people are like, I feel so comfortable here. The energy in here is so great. And those things, I mean, it just fills our life. It's special. My wife and I own this business. We'll be celebrating 15 years here on East Pashonk Avenue in January. So that's really awesome for us. We're happy to have made it that long. We absolutely love this community. We've been here forever. We know everybody's name. We like to think of ourselves as the Cheers of coffee shops. We know what they want. We know your family story. It's very comfortable. And I think our guests feel the same way, and that's why they keep coming back, which it's everything for us. We got married while we were here. We had two kids while we were here. And same thing for the customers. They've got married or moved on. This is the sticky thriller. I love to have this in the afternoon when I need a pick-me-up. So it's La Colombe iced coffee, chocolate, peanut butter, banana. Art is important, especially now. Isaiah Zagar, he is a customer, and he had been coming in at the time on the regular, and at the time I was trying to get Mural Arts to do something, and it just wasn't working out. And he's just so cool, and he says, well, I'll just do it. So he gets a workshop together. Students pay him, they knock it out in a weekend, and since it's been like a signature. So this is our raspberry chamomile iced tea. It's unsweetened, so that's nice and refreshing, especially when it's hot out. We've always featured different artists on the wall. We switch up the artists, and right now we have our first ever children's art show, which has been really exciting. The theme was community. What does community mean to you? So whatever kids submit it to us, we hung, and we really come in here every day and try and hit a home run, you know, like we look at it like that. Let's make the best food and drinks we can. Let's give the best service that we can. Let's be as warm and welcoming as we can, and it's working.
3: 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Learn how these artists make some of the most bizarre...
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3: Resourceful...
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3: And unique artwork from communities around the country. When you meet the people behind the art, you get to appreciate every stroke of genius. We'll be right back. Ever walk by a really long food line and think, those people are crazy?
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3: Worth the Wait takes you to the front of America's longest lines to answer one question. Is it worth the wait? From a massive 7-pound burrito to a slice of pie that has locals going crazy, we'll let you know what's worth it and what's not. This is Worth the Wait. This country is full of unusual places to see and amazing things to do, but only the locals really know where to go. On My Go-To, we discover some of the strangest...
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21: We're heading to Whittier, Alaska, which is a town you can only get to through one of the longest tunnels in all of North America.
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23: Really unique. But to live within and amongst 240 people in Alaska's first gated and only gated community is world class.
24: Everybody works together. I mean, as a community, yes, I love it down here.
25: I was born in Taiwan, then we decided to come up to see a different world.
22: It's a totally different world here, huh?
23: We're not a homogenous group. We've got our Filipinos, we've got our Samoans, you got your white, you've got natives here. Instead of whatever else, you know, is causing strife, you know, causing controversy, we have to get along here.
26: People from all walks of life have ended up here in Whittier. And here we are, together.
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28: Rekina is an Asian-European tasting menu. It's an 8-course dinner highlighting Asian flavors with the European gastronomical traditions of technique and presentation. I came up with the idea because I love to cook Asian food and I love the flavors in Asian cuisine as a means to express my own ideas. However, I think that European gastronomical traditions of technique and presentation are the most time-tested ways to elevate a cuisine and elevate a concept, which I think resulted in a really interesting and refined product. The pandemic impacted my job pretty immediately, so we were all forced to go home as restaurant workers, and nobody was able to go to a restaurant for quite some time, and I saw that need. At first, I was just making pizzas at home and donuts and stuff like that and selling them, and then I figured, I have a pretty large dining table. Why not start a restaurant in my house? So I invited a few friends over for dinner and made a 10-course meal. It wound up being popular on Instagram, and I made a website, and started from there. I grew up in Houston, Texas. I actually went to University of Houston Bauer School of Business and I studied supply chain management. I moved to Seattle, Washington upon graduating and I worked for Amazon Fulfillment. And I did that for 3 years and I decided to quit Amazon and move home and try to start an Asian fusion fast casual restaurant. I realized I didn't know where to start on that journey, so I went to my favorite restaurant and I applied for a job as a line cook and they accepted me. So I started there with zero kitchen experience whatsoever. The aspect of human connection was very important to me in creating this concept. COVID-19 was a very emotional time for everybody, and it was a time when we were all being driven apart.
29: So I've done about 6 of his menus already. So to actually see it come from his apartment to here in City Center in this beautiful, beautiful space, I mean, I'm just completely blown away.
28: Just to see people laughing and smiling together was really powerful for me.
30: Being with people that I never met before, and we all get to experience it together, and then the food itself, it was such a unique combination of flavors that when I taste it, it makes me want to close my eyes. It's so good.
31: Because we eat first with our eyes. You know, something is so beautiful in front of you, it creates a totally different experience.
28: The dinner is a communal dinner, so you're sitting with strangers and friends, the people you come with, and the people that also came here on their own at a long table, and you're kind of forced to get to know people that you normally get to know at a normal restaurant experience.
32: Each dish is like very unique. It's so many different flavors and palettes. I think he put everything together so well.
28: A lot of the decor is either made by me or made by a commissioned artist. The table in the back, I made it with my neighbor out of 200-year-old barn siding. The tabletop, the chef's counter, I also made that with my neighbor. It's 300-year-old white oak. Some of the fixtures are collected from estate sales. They're from the 60s and 70s. All the art on the wall is a rotating art gallery, so it's going to rotate with the menu. So every 6 weeks, the art gallery will change as well. And that's just another example of the human connection coming through. I do think the aspect of human connection is really important, and I hope to bring people together with this experience.
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3: 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Learn how these artists make some of the most bizarre...
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3: Resourceful...
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2: These are the greatest stories that make you feel good.
4: I was never allowed to use the word I can't. Even though I'm disabled, I can achieve anything in life.
2: From an awesome dad.
5: I always get that look like, you're a Girl Scout troop leader? I'm like, yes, I'm a Girl Scout troop leader.
2: To the teacher you wish you had.
6: All right.
7: Most of my students have never had physics before. This is my first chance to take a kind of a blank sheet of paper and make it a positive experience for them.
2: And having fun cleaning the environment.
8: I was like, wouldn't it be cool if there was a sculpture made with all the trash that people could come look at and say, wow, look at it now.
2: Escape the negative, because this is all good. First up, we're lucky this next dad is man enough to be a Girl Scout.
9: People have this thing of Girl Scouts just being knitting and sewing, and we're not doing that. We are creating the next generation of leaders.
10: Mr. Craig.
9: Craig.
10: Mr. Craig.
5: My name is Craig Harris, and I'm man enough to be a Girl Scout. Okay.
10: Just because it's a girl-led space, it doesn't mean that we're anti-men. If anything, we're even pro-men coming in and showing their support for girls.
5: Yeah, I always get that look like, you're a Girl Scout troop leader? I'm like, yes, I'm a Girl Scout troop leader. And, I've been serving for 15 years because I haven't been made to feel weird. This feels natural. This is just a natural extension of this Girl Scouting program.
14: We love when the men come because the girls need to build relationships with adult men, and they need to see caring adult men who are there for them.
9: In their schools, they don't even have male teachers, you know, so to have like a male leader, someone coming in and volunteer is like, it's a huge deal.
5: I find that participating in Girl Scouts allows me to help them achieve what it is that they want to do in life.
15: When you turn around this way, grab it as tight as you can.
5: I think that society would function a lot better if girls were given the support and were made to feel that they could achieve the same things that their male counterparts could.
10: It's amazing to see that the things they've learned in Girl Scouts can also transform outside of Girl Scouts.
5: I'm actually learning from them. I'm actually drawing from their strength. They're actually modeling for me. They're the ones who are being strong. They're the ones who are persevering. And when I see them succeed, it tells me that, hey, these are young ladies who there's a lot of things in this culture, in this world that's pitted against them, and they're overcoming those odds to make a contribution and make a success of themselves.
9: A young black girl, sometimes, you know, people make you feel like you don't belong in certain places. And it's really important for them to know that they belong anywhere and that they can achieve and do anything.
14: Seeing men who are caring and compassionate and firm and disciplined is what our girls need to see, that with the males as well as the women.
5: I'm a firm believer in the village. I believe that we have a responsibility in our communities and beyond to support the people in our communities.
2: Now, this physics teacher's insane experiments are going viral, and his students are loving the process.
6: One, two, three.
7: After 45 years, I'm just excited about it as I was, even more excited than I was in the beginning, because each semester, each year, I get a new crop of eager students. I'm glad I chose this career because I love going to work in the morning and I love being able to get all my students all pumped up. And I figure if I'm excited about science, maybe they will be too. If I'm not having fun in class, then they won't be having any fun.
11: Put in two more.
7: Oh! My name is Professor David Wright. I teach at Tidewater Community College. I've been there for 45 years. And I love physics. Woo!
6: Projectile motion, that's the physics, right? Two-dimensional motion with gravity.
12: Yeah.
6: All right.
7: Most of my students have never had physics before. This is my first chance to take a kind of a blank sheet of paper and make it a positive experience for them. So we do things like lying on a bed of nails, and then somebody stands on top of me while I'm lying on a bed of nails. The key is get them interested in the experiments, have them do the things that we're doing as opposed to just me doing. I can't let them do some things. They can lie in the bed of nails, but I don't stand on top of them. So the job is to get them involved in the demonstration, get them thinking about how it works in the real world.
16: On the top of the first hill to just after the last dip is approximately 66 seconds. For how many of those seconds will you be out of your seat, close to weightlessness?
17: 40. I'd say 40 seconds.
16: 40 seconds.
6: And then notice how long you're out of your seat during the ride.
7: We got so much positive response coming back from the viral videos. Lots and lots of positive response. I got emails and the messages that were on Twitter just about, I wish my teacher had been like this. And this is a great way to learn. That's made me feel really, really good, all the positive things they've had to say. And I'm hoping that will help people to see that science is not something to be feared, that they can really get into it and really is applicable and fun. Maybe I can inspire some teachers to get more involved with an active approach to teaching them and getting them really tied into the real world. I'm hoping it has a real positive effect upon the physics community and upon students being more positive about getting into the sciences and not being afraid of them. So that is, to me, that's the best part about it. It's not that I'm famous. It's that students might get more excited about the sciences and teachers might get more excited about teaching them about the sciences.
2: Coming up...
19: A friend of mine said, well, you should be Mother Goose.
2: If you've ever been to New York, you've probably seen thousands of pigeons that call the Big Apple home.
19: I said, I'm going to be Mother Pigeon.
2: You're watching All Good.
3: Nothing brings people together like a great meal. And at Bite Size, communities coming together around food is what we're all about. Join us as we take you around to some of the best and most unique restaurants around the country. You'll meet the people behind some of the best eats in town and hear the stories behind the meals.
20: Here's my father, Paco Lopez.
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21: We are eating 30 feet of pasta.
3: And meet some of the customers taking on their challenges. Let us add a little flavor to your day at Bite Size. What is true kindness? How can we help our neighbors in need? Maybe it's as simple as a smile or a hug.
22: All sorts of emotions.
23: Yeah.
3: All Good is about finding everyday people doing good in their communities.
24: So they come here and they can get their food, personal items, everything.
3: Reaching out.
25: The community has a good heart. I didn't think they would have helped me like this.
3: And putting other people first.
27: It takes them back to who they were when they weren't homeless.
3: Even on a tough day, we're here for you on All Good. The extraordinary bond we have with our pets is unlike any other. Here on Pet Project, we consider our furry friends members of the family, and we know you do, too. So we're introducing you to some of the most amazing pets we've met.
33: This is a duck I keep seeing everywhere.
3: The owners who go above and beyond to help them out.
34: I could tell it was love at first sight.
3: And the stories of resilient pets that inspire us all.
35: You see having Papa Wheelie on camera.
3: So give yourself a treat and join us on Pet Project. Everyone.
0: Everyone needs a break from their 9 to 5, and we know you don't want to spend those vacation days on the couch. So here on Out of Office, we're taking you to some of our favorite vacation spots, where the locals show us how to really relax.
1: And I could feel it when I went from one bath to the next.
0: Take in the sights.
4: You can see the mountains, the city, the trees inside of it.
0: And have some fun.
8: Yeah, punch it, Chewy!
0: So finish your last work email and join us as we go out of office.
2: Welcome back to All Good. This next woman thinks there's a lot we can learn from pigeons.

0: I have embodied everything about a pigeon, and so pigeon religion to me is my life. Pigeons have so much personality. I call it pigeonality. Some are really goofy and silly, and they do really funny, goofy things, and some are feisty, some are quieter. People call them rats with wings, and what I say to that is that's a compliment because rats are really amazing. So, cool. They're rats with wings. Who cares? I call this one Pigeons Mate for Life. I don't know if you guys knew that, but pigeons do mate for life, which is incredible because most people can't even do that. My given name is Tina Pina Trachtenberg, but I'm also known as Mother Pigeon. The wonderful things about pigeons to me is that, first of all, they're really beautiful. They come in all different colors. They're considerate. They're always getting out of everybody's way. You know, everyone says, oh, pigeons are so annoying. It's like, when's the last time a pigeon has made you get out of the way? No, they're constantly having to get out of our way. So what I do is I make these pigeons out of fabric and wire, and I place them out for people to see them. And then I can talk to people about pigeons, talk to them about my pigeon religion, which basically involves loving and adoring these pigeons that are so many times hated by lots of people. That's what I do. I try to lift up the pigeon.
1: How are you today?
0: Good. How are you?
1: Good. These are great.
0: Thank you.
1: Good job.
0: I got the name Mother Pigeon because I was trying to come up with a name for what I do and what I was going to be doing. And a friend of mine who's an art director said, well, you should be Mother Goose. And I said, well, that makes no sense at all. And then I said, I think I got it. I said, I'm going to be Mother Pigeon. So all of my pigeons are waiting for me. As soon as I'm walking down the street and they're up there and they see me from really far away and they come swooping down to say hello and get some food.
2: This is what we got.
0: Okay, so Mother Pigeon's going to be right here. And then...
2: And that's going to have the volume. We're going to have music playing from the speaker over there.
0: So the puppet show is, again, about my life. The main character is Mother Pigeon. A lot of times, Mother Pigeon in the puppet show is trying to figure out what it all means, what life means. It's an existential situation for Mother Pigeon. So the reason why Mother Pigeon is so drawn to pigeons a lot, too, is that it's very grounding to be around nature. And if you're constantly thinking, like, why are we here? It's very nice to go out and be with nature because that really is such a great thing for people who are constantly thinking about what are we all here doing.
3: Well, hello, Frankie.
2: Hello, Mother Pigeon.
3: What are you doing?
2: Well, I wrote you a song, Mother Pigeon.
3: You did?
2: Right. Well, it's one of my few marketable skills. It's what birds do.
3: Oh, well, I would like to hear it.
2: Okay, let's do it.
3: Okay.

0: after the break.
1: The way I was raised, basically, I can do anything.
0: This mom wrote a book to help her kids understand why she's in a wheelchair.
1: What better way to show them through a book? I still love them the same.
0: And later, a 15-year-old with autism owns an amazing small business.
2: We did our first bar of soap. We made a coffee scrub.
3: And she loved it.
2: She couldn't stop smelling it.
4: Coffee sounds awesome.
0: More All Good is straight ahead.
5: Nothing brings people together like a great meal. And at Bite Size, communities coming together around food is what we're all about. Join us as we take you around to some of the best and most unique restaurants around the country. You'll meet the people behind some of the best eats in town and hear the stories behind the meals.
6: Here's my father, Paco Lopez.
5: See some of the craziest dishes they have to offer.
7: We are eating 30 feet of pasta.
5: And meet some of the customers taking on their challenges. Let us add a little flavor to your day at Bite Size. What is true kindness? How can we help our neighbors in need? Maybe it's as simple as a smile or a hug.
8: All sorts of emotions.
4: Yeah.
5: All Good is about finding everyday people doing good in their communities.
9: So they come here and they can get their food, personal items, everything.
5: Reaching out.
10: The community has a good heart. I didn't think it would have helped me like this.
5: And putting other people first.
11: It takes them back to who they were when they weren't homeless.
5: Even on a tough day, we're here for you on All Good. The extraordinary bond we have with our pets is unlike any other. Here on Pet Project, we consider our furry friends members of the family, and we know you do, too. So we're introducing you to some of the most amazing pets we've met.
12: This is a duck I keep seeing everywhere.
5: The owners who go above and beyond to help them out.
13: I could tell it was love at first sight.
5: And the stories of resilient pets that inspire us all.
14: You see have them pop a wheelie on camera.
5: So give yourself a treat and join us on Pet Project. What is true kindness? How can we help our neighbors in need? Maybe it's as simple as a smile or a hug.
8: All sorts of emotions.
4: Yeah.
5: All Good is about finding everyday people doing good in their communities.
9: So they come here and they can get their food, personal items, everything.
5: Reaching out.
10: The community has a good heart. I didn't think they would have helped me like this.
5: And putting other people first.
11: It takes them back to who they were when they weren't homeless.
5: Even on a tough day, we're here for you on All Good. The extraordinary bond we have with our pets is unlike any other. Here on Pet Project, we consider our furry friends members of the family, and we know you do, too. So we're introducing you to some of the most amazing pets we've met.
12: This is a duck I keep seeing everywhere.
5: The owners who go above and beyond to help them out.
13: I could tell it was love at first sight.
5: And the stories of resilient pets that inspire us all.
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0: Welcome back to All Good. This next story will inspire you. This influencer hasn't let life in a wheelchair slow her down at all.
1: My name is Talisha Jibb. I'm 28 years old, and I have a muscle disorder called muscular dystrophy. I've had it since birth, so I've never been able to walk, but I've never allowed it to stop me from anything. I'm a college graduate, and now today I'm married to my husband.
15: I have a co-host here, hubby.
1: I have three children, two of which are twins. The way I was raised, basically, I can do anything. I was never allowed to use the word I can't. I sort of carried that with me throughout my whole life, made it my mission in life to inspire others by showing them, even though I'm disabled, I can achieve anything in life. Ever since I was little, I've been medically fragile. So I had constant hospitalization, anywhere from pneumonia to surgeries, and I basically was in and out of the hospital.
15: If this is your first time here, welcome.
1: In March of 2019, I launched a YouTube channel called Rolling Through Life with Talisha. And so that basically shows my everyday life, and it shows different adventures that I do.
15: We are going to play Never Have I Ever.
1: Anywhere from, you know, me dealing with my children.
15: The fact that you guys, you know, adapt and cater to, like, people with disabilities is awesome.
1: So I do different adventures. Because you only get one life. I definitely try to live it to the fullest.
15: Today, I'm at my very first book signing.
1: My children's book rolling through life with mommy. It's from the perspective of my children, basically explaining just why mom's chair is always there. She still loves us the same, and she still can achieve anything she wants to achieve in life. So I knew one day I'm going to have a conversation with them. They will ask me, you know, mommy, why are you in a wheelchair? So I thought, what better way to, you know, show them through a book of why I'm in a wheelchair, but I still love them the same.
3: She read your book and loved it.
1: People that don't even have children, adults, have purchased it, and I really feel, you know, supported. Parents come in different forms. Yes, I'm in a wheelchair, but I still love my children just the same, and I provide for them just the same. It basically shows no matter what, mommy loves them. For this story, it's all about rolling through life with mom. I want them to walk away just knowing that no matter what obstacles you might face in life, you can do anything.
0: Now, love is the secret ingredient for this soap company run by a mom, dad, and their daughter with autism.
16: That people in her?
17: No.
18: Well, they're going to be able to see you. You're excited? Well, this is Sophie, or Sophia, the soap-making boss.
16: She's 15 years old. She has autism and some other developmental delays.
17: Autism has effects on different people. There's different states of autism.
16: Being faithful.
17: I know her autism is like her brain and the connections between the brain and her body. It's like a bird's nest. And it's tangled.
4: Coffee sounds awesome.
16: She loves coffee, and she loves taking a shower. That's how we started all this. We did our first bar of soap. We made a coffee scrub.
17: And she loved it.
16: She couldn't stop smelling it, and she told her teachers about it, and some of them asked if they could have some or try some too.
18: We're the Mignels, and we started Texas Made Soap.
16: We started doing events and making other soaps, and we noticed that she was enjoying doing everything, and she was doing really good at it.
17: We're all involved. Yeah, it goes from the time we buy it to the time she'll make it.
16: She cuts all the samples and packages them, puts labels on them.
17: Smell this and no, I don't want to smell that no more.
16: Not too long ago at one of the events, we didn't have a name for one, and we asked her, what do you want to call this one? And she said, I think I love you. So that stuck with that one.
4: Aw.
16: It means a lot to her. I think spending time with us doing it as well. Family is very important to her.
17: That's daddy's girl.
3: Yeah.
16: Finding something that she's actually having fun doing and she's able to do, it's great.
17: You know, the soaps have really brought us all in tune together, my wife and me and my daughter.
16: And it's fun seeing her smile because a while back, she wasn't happy. And we didn't know how to make her happy and communicate with her to know exactly, you know, what can we do to make things better for her. And so from coming from where we started till now, it means everything.
0: Still to come.
19: I really loved how artists would take really interesting materials and create art.
0: This community is turning trash into mammoths?
19: The Monumental Mammoth is a community effort to clean up the monument in order to create a life-size mammoth sculpture.
0: And then, this company is on a mission to protect marine life by making reusable straws.
20: I hate to see the ingestion of the plastic.
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0: 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On Stroke of Genius, we find creativity from all over the country and take you inside the minds of their brilliant creators. Learn how these artists make some of the most bizarre...
23: Hi, I'm Diana Wood, the crazy power wash artist.
0: Resourceful...
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0: 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When you meet the people behind the art, you get to appreciate every stroke of genius. Ever walk by a really long food line and think,
5: Those people are crazy.
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5: Worth the Wait takes you to the front of America's longest lines to answer one question. Is it worth the wait? From a massive 7-pound burrito to a slice of pie that has locals going crazy, we'll let you know what's worth it and what's not. This is Worth the Wait. This country is full of unusual places to see and amazing things to do. But only the locals really know where to go. On My Go-To, we discover some of the strangest...
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5: 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Nothing brings people together like a great meal. And at Bite Size, communities coming together around food is what we're all about. Join us as we take you around to some of the best and most unique restaurants around the country. You'll meet the people behind some of the best eats in town and hear the stories behind the meals.
22: Who's my father? Paco Lopez.
5: See some of the craziest dishes they have to offer.
25: We are eating 30 feet of pasta.
5: And meet some of the customers taking on their challenges. Let us add a little flavor to your day at Bite Size. What is true kindness? How can we help our neighbors in need? Maybe it's as simple as a smile or a hug.
26: All sorts of emotions.
27: Yeah.
5: All Good is about finding everyday people doing good in their communities.
9: So they come here and they can get their food, personal items, everything.
5: Reaching out.
10: The community has a good heart. I didn't think they would have helped me like this.
5: And putting other people first.
11: It takes them back to who they were when they weren't homeless.
5: Even on a tough day, we're here for you on All Good.
0: Welcome back to All Good. Next, this Girl Scout found an artistic way to beautify a national monument near her home.
19: It seems like another empty part of the desert in Las Vegas, but in reality, it's home to giant fossils of the Columbian mammoth, saber-toothed cats, and all of the prehistoric animals from the Pleistocene era. My name is Tahoe Mack, and I've been living in Vegas for like almost my whole life. My final task in Girl Scouts was the Girl Scout Gold Award Project, and that's an individual project. You can't do it with anybody else in your troop. I've always studied art in school. I really loved how artists would take really interesting materials and create art. The project that I'm working on is called The Monumental Mammoth. The Monumental Mammoth is a community effort to clean up the trash and clean up the monument in order to create a life-size mammoth sculpture that would represent the park as a whole. I was just sitting there and I was like, wouldn't it be cool if there was a sculpture made with all the trash that people could come look at and say, wow, this is what it was before, but look at it now. My favorite thing we attached was these car doors. I used a plasma cutter and cut out different shapes and molded them into the sculpture, and I think it looks really nice. Just knowing that there's all these fossils out there, people just don't know about it, and I think that's why a lot of the vandalism is happening, because people just aren't aware that there's all of this magic and fossils and learning experiences out at Tule Springs. Reusing the trash can show people that trash lasts so much longer than you might think. I think the biggest thing is that it really takes a community to make something like this happen. Every single person involved has made it theirs, and this is ours, our mammoth. It's our national monument, and it's ours to protect and ours to value.
0: This company is helping to clean up the planet one straw at a time.
28: We're basically going through a change of habit across the country. So right now, people are upset because, well, what do you mean I can't use a plastic straw? What's the alternative? It's habit change. 30 years ago, when they told us that we were going to have to separate the recyclables out of our garbage, glass, paper, or glass, metal, aluminum, all that, everybody was like, I'm not going to do that. Are you crazy? I'm not going to do that. Now it's second nature.
29: The impact of plastics has proven to be detrimental to the environment. But here at Minilex in White House Station, New Jersey, they manufacture eco-friendly aluminum straws to protect the environment and the marine wildlife.
30: We were on Cape Cod one Thanksgiving, and I rescued a turtle. And that's what really struck me. It's important to me. I love the wildlife. I hate to see the garbage, and I hate to see the ingestion of the plastics and the turtles and all the other sea marine life.
1: What we do, we start with a die that has the shape of the straw in it. We take a rod of aluminum, we heat it to about 1,000 degrees. We put it in the press and we squeeze it through the die, just like a pasta maker or Play-Doh Fun Factory is exactly how it works. So at 1,000 degrees, we extrude it, we stretch it, we cut it, we heat treat it, and send it to the customer.
3: Right now, we're probably doing near 50,000. Future holds us probably 100.

0: They're aluminum, steel, or stainless. 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
1: My father, their grandfather, started the business 54 years ago now, creating a great business, and it's great to be able to carry it on. You know, you see different products, you know, constantly there's different new things, and seeing something that's touching so many people. I mean, we do parts for the military, we do parts for airplanes, but doing, you know, making an eco-friendly straw that everybody can relate to, you know, it's great that we might be able to make a difference in that product.
2: Do you know someone who is doing good for others? Let us know on social media, and you might just see their story on All Good.
3: Everyone needs a break from their 9-to-5, and we know you don't want to spend those vacation days on the couch. So here on Out of Office, we're taking you to some of our favorite vacation spots, where the locals show us how to really relax.
4: And I could feel it when I went from one bath to the next.
3: Take in the sights.
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6: Yeah, punch it, Chewy!
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8: Everyone's got one.
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10: It's sexy. 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
12: You have to see it to believe it.
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13: A really mellow, serene, soulful space.
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12: I want to bring people back here.
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8: It's delicious. 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
12: We're about to experience Tron Light Cycle Run, one of the fastest coasters here at Walt Disney World. I've got to suit up and get on the light cycle. You can see the castle of the Magic Kingdom and then the new gem of Tomorrowland. I already love the lights and the music is pretty overpowering. You feel it in your veins as you step toward the attraction here. I'm ready to race across the grid. Time is now. We're loading up here. Oh, you can feel the power. Let's go.
19: Tron Light Cycle Run is a race against the grid, the dark computerized world with no horizons from Tron, that dives through digitized darkness and emerges as one of the fastest indoor roller coasters in Disney theme park history.
12: Oh man, that was the most extreme thing I've experienced in years. Incredible. 8 energy gates and everyone, you just feel the power, the lights, the whole thing. It just blew my mind. Incredible experience. People are going to be real excited when they come here. Dan, we have one of the most spectacular rides behind us, one of the fastest in all of the world in terms of Disney parks. Let's talk about what went into this.
20: A lot of work went into this with our Imagineers and our teams. Over 100 of Imagineers worked together to bring this to life. We worked with our teams from Shanghai as we brought that attraction here to the Magic Kingdom, creating an awe-inspiring attraction for our guests, taking them into the grid on a light cycle like something they've never ridden before.
12: And you can hear the screams behind us.
20: Yeah.
12: What is going on? What do people experience as they get on?
20: As they get on that light cycle, they're actually going up the upload conduit that you see behind us here, and they're onto the grid as they're competing against Team Orange. On the light cycle run, trying to get through 8 energy gates before their opponents do to try and race another game.
12: And it's based on iconic classic film, Tron, which initially came out in 1982.
20: Yep.
12: And you brought it to life. How is it you take the film and bring it onto this attraction?
20: Well, as Imagineers, we really love the stories that the films provide, and we like to take those stories and bring them to life so our guests can experience, be fully immersed in that environment and experience that excitement that they see in the film.
12: And what parts of the film kind of got your attention and did you try to infuse into this attraction?
20: Well, the part where Sam actually rides a light cycle. I mean, that's an amazing part of that whole story where you see bringing this to a life. I mean, I always wanted as a kid being able to ride a light cycle on the grid. I mean, and be able to bring that to our guests here in the Magic Kingdom. It's like a dream come true.
12: Well, you're going to see it from me.

0: big light up smile, just like the lights on this incredible attraction. We're so excited for it. Really appreciate your time and energy on this extraordinary attraction.
1: And enjoy.
2: When I started baking, the universe just lined up for me. I felt natural, very at ease.
3: I think he's definitely much more at home in the bakery, making things that people love and making people smile.
4: Bruno makes it the whole experience at Rolling Out Cafe.
2: Welcome to my humble little kitchen.
4: Would ever go, I compare it to Bruno's croissants and Bruno's mochisans and to Bruno.
5: His capacity for knowing people and caring is huge.
4: He's the heart of the place.
2: I'm very happy. Obviously, it's very labor intensive. I don't get much sleep during the 5 days that I opened, but I love what I do, and when I see customers smile, that means a lot to me. The bakery is Rolling Out Cafe, and we started in December 13, 2011, so we just turned 11 years old. And let's roll some dough, shall we? I'm the owner, also the baker, and assistant baker, and oftentimes the janitor as well. So we're going to roll up some little croissants. I was a chemist, and then I started watching a lot of like cooking shows and baking shows on TV, and really kind of inspired me. And I said to myself, that's probably something I can do.
6: Retail bakeries make a variety of foods, including cakes, rolls, and fancy pastries.
2: And I started baking at home in my home kitchen, and then explore, and then just be a chemist, but this time play with food. So by rolling dough as hard as you can, you don't have to go to the gym. And what I found out was that the people really love the food that I made, and that kind of like gave me a hint. Maybe it's like a calling from above and something that I should pursue. And that's why I decided to start my own bakery. That's how you have a little croissant.
6: Because of this wide variety of goods, to be a baker in a small shop, you have to have real skill and experience.
2: They're all looking good. We have a whole bunch of pastries, such as plain croissants, butter croissants, chocolate croissants. But what really differentiates us is our unique baked goods. I'm a chemist and inventor by heart. I like to come up with very novel, unique items. And as an Asian American, I will also bring in a lot of influence from my heritage and background as well. For example, croissant, something so classic and so delicious already, I would ask myself, what can I do to it? Make it my own. And being Asian, mochi is a big thing. So I decided, what if I incorporate mochi in the process of lamination? And that's how our new product, Mochi Sans, was produced. So we're looking at the cross-section of our chocolate mochi sando, in which you see layers of the chocolate mochi in between layers of the croissant dough.
4: They are delicious. The layers of the mochi and then the croissant crispiness melt in your mouth.
3: My favorite right now is the black sesame croissant. So it's a nice mix of a couple different cultures there. It's super tasty.
5: Ham and cheese croissant and the sesame tiramisu balls are amazing.
2: Another popular item is our mango sticky rice, queen amang. So I put a layer of sticky rice at the bottom and then a layer of mango pudding on top of the rice.
3: The apple lychee croissants, those are really good, and the chocolate croissants.
4: Oh, I love his egg tarts, the matcha tarts, all the tarts, they're so good.
2: My pork bun queen amang was listed in the SF Chronicle as one of the best food in the Bay Area 2021. People come from San Jose and Oakland, even Sacramento actually.
4: Rolling Out Cafe is a neighborhood gem. Bruno really wants to reach out to the community, and people respond to that. People realize that, and they're drawn to him.
5: He is joyful and humble and funny. You don't just get a pastry. You get a different kind of boost as well, and it's just lovely.
3: Well, it's definitely very much a neighborhood thing. There's this camaraderie between the businesses on this street, so they kind of all help each other out. It's a big family.
2: When I see customers come back to me and say, this is the best quiche they ever had, or my meatloaf reminds them of their grandmothers, that really just touched my heart and let me know that I'm doing a little something positive, making a little positive impact on people's lives.
1: Art can inspire, uplift, and give us a whole new perspective on things. On Stroke of Genius, we find creativity from all over the country and take you inside the minds of their brilliant creators. Learn how these artists make some of the most bizarre...
7: Hi, I'm Diana Wood, the crazy power wash artist.
1: Resourceful...
8: Everything around me inspires me.
1: And unique artwork from communities around the country. When you meet the people behind the art, you get to appreciate every stroke of genius. Ever walk by a really long food line and think, those people are crazy?
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1: Why would anyone stand hours on their feet before they can sit down to eat?
10: It's the best thing I've ever had.
1: Worth the Wait takes you to the front of America's longest lines to answer one question. Is it worth the wait? From a massive 7-pound burrito to a slice of pie that has locals going crazy, we'll let you know what's worth it and what's not. This is Worth the Wait. This country is full of unusual places to see and amazing things to do. But only the locals really know where to go. On My Go-To, we discover some of the strangest...
11: This is a brain of a gorilla.
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1: 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Nothing brings people together like a great meal. And at Bite Size, communities coming together around food is what we're all about. Join us as we take you around to some of the best and most unique restaurants around the country. 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
12: Here's my father, Paco Lopez.
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15: Oh, man.
16: I feel like I'm coming through the tunnel right now. Let's go, let's go, let's go, let's go. How many people that are going to come to this bar are in that picture?
17: That's Weapon X, named after my favorite player of all time, Brian Dawkins, and the best safety in all of the NFL ever. Absolute vanilla, peach schnapps, cranberry, pineapple, with activated charcoal.
16: It's sweet, but it'll hit you. Do you get to keep the cups in here?
18: Yes, ma'am.
16: I love
18: Always.
16: That about this place. It's got an Eagles helmet, not an umbrella.
18: Go Birds!
16: Go Birds. These are actual feeds from the vet. We're sitting on history right now.
19: Get out the way!
16: Well, let's talk about this bar.
18: Yeah.
16: This is scrapbooking to another level.
17: That's the Jaws of Reedaville. Ron Jaworski, number 7, played for the Eagles. One of my favorite Eagles quarterbacks, too. And it's like a fun Malibu-y drink.
16: The Instagram. The cheerleader central.
17: Graham Sacker, named after Brandon Graham, obviously. Brandon Graham has literally been with us his entire career. He's going to retire with us. It's going to be the longest tenured, but it's Jameson Orange, a little amaretto, and apple cider.
16: This is a nice one. This might be my favorite. Everyone knows what that is.
17: And the last, but certainly not least, is the Philly Especial. So it's Ghost Tequila, which is a chili-infused tequila, so it has spice to it. Sour mix and a splash of melon just for a little green coloring, and then a jalapeno garnish.
16: Unsuspecting, yeah, just like the Philly Special. No one knew it was coming.
20: E-A-G-L-E-S-E-L!
1: 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On Stroke of Genius, we find creativity from all over the country and take you inside the minds of their brilliant creators. Learn how these artists make some of the most bizarre...
15: Hi, I'm Diana Wood, the crazy power wash artist.
1: Resourceful...
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1: 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When you meet the people behind the art, you get to appreciate every stroke of genius. Ever walk by a really long food line and think, those people are crazy?
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1: Worth the Wait takes you to the front of America's longest lines to answer one question. Is it worth the wait? From a massive 7-pound burrito to a slice of pie that has locals going crazy, we'll let you know what's worth it and what's not. This is Worth the Wait. This country is full of unusual places to see and amazing things to do. But only the locals really know where to go. On My Go-To, we discover some of the strangest...
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0: The first one led by a woman.
18: In the United States.
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0: What do you say to guys who think, hey, beer, this is our domain, when you have a boss like Carol?
21: Oh, it's totally a girl's world, too. There's nothing for everyone.
14: You're watching My Go-To.
0: The most extreme thing I've experienced in years.
22: Everybody talks about San Diego Comic-Con. Everybody talks about Gotham City Comic-Con. There's some that we all know that have been in the movies, have been in different things. There's a lot of different celebrities, things like that. This is a Houston homegrown con that has started from the bottom and now has gotten tremendous. It's a hero story in itself.
23: Comic Balooza is the biggest comic fan festival in Houston.
22: This show is super important because not only does it shine a light on Houston itself, it shines a light on the talent and the people.
23: To be able to have a comic and pop culture event of this magnitude, we're talking about 50,000 people, is really something special. The exhibitors at Comic Palooza are one of the main features. So the top two things that people tell us as to why they want to be at Comic Palooza are the celebrity and the talent, but also the shopping and the exhibitors.
22: So this is one of our most proudest pieces this year. At our booth, pretty much we showcase kind of like a medley of everything. Original artworks, paintings, drawings, ink and pen. We also have watercolor artists. We have 3D printing. We help the artists in a lot of different ways. The artists that come to join Ramos Renditions with us, we try to help them with financial advice, kind of coaching and leading them into, hey, look, this is through all of our years of experience, this is what we found. A lot of times we hear about a starving artist, or we hear, you know, if you do art, you won't make any money. Things like that, and we're living proof that that's a fallacy. That's not true. It's important to help out the younger artists because that's our future.
23: We've got some really great talent coming in again this year. For Comic Palooza fans, it'll be the first time to be able to see William Shatner, just an icon to be able to have here in Houston. We've got Carl Urban, we've got Ian Somerhalder. We just have a great lineup across a diverse array of different shows and genres to be able to come in here. So really, there truly be something for everyone. If you enjoy cosplay, Comicpalooza is the place to be. Dress up, bring your costume, come out, and see if you can top the people that are out here. Comicpalooza returns this year, May 26th to 28th, back on its natural home of Memorial Day weekend.
3: 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How many libraries do you come in where there's a huge aquarium, right, and where there's an escalator?
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5: 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It feels like a little mini Disneyland library.
6: Cerritos Library is known as the first experience library in the United States. And you can see from the moment you arrive, the exterior is clad in titanium, which is the first public building in the United States to have titanium cladding. And it's gorgeous. It changes color depending on the atmospheric conditions. So every time you come, the library looks a little different. When you first enter the library, there's this very welcoming, large open space that we call Main Street.
3: I know when I first moved here and went to this library, I thought I was going into a mall because that's so nice. The city of Cerritos is honored to have this library in our city because this is one of the well-known, recognized libraries in the nation. For a few years, it actually was ranked number one in the nation.
4: I'm always looking, you know, for new places to bring my son. It's very inviting, very kid-friendly. It feels like I'm at an aquarium, sort of, just sitting here across from the tank.
6: We have a number of themed areas. One of the areas is the Old World Reading Room, which is meant to look like your classic university library. We also have a themed area that looks Art Deco, and there's a facade that is meant to look like the Pan Pacific Theater that used to exist in Los Angeles. Upstairs, it's the futuristic theme. So on that level, everything looks very contemporary, a lot of reflective surfaces and stainless steel treatments. We also have an amazing collection of artwork by emerging and established artists. The children's library, we have a gorgeous 15,000-gallon saltwater aquarium and has all kinds of colorful fish. And we also have a artificial, but it's a banyan tree that's meant to represent the importance of the rainforest to the survival of our planet. We have a scale model of the space shuttle. We have Stan the T-Rex, which is an authentic fossil replica. So everything, while it's very visually stimulating, it's a very Instagrammable library, it all comes back to education. Today we're offering a petting zoo for kids, and it's part of our springtime celebration. And this is a fun program we've never done before, but that's what we try to do. Our staff works really hard to present some fun and creative programs.
3: We have people that come from other areas outside of our city, and the reason why they come here is just to visit this library.
5: They just have a lot of places, like little areas that are so immersive and beautiful, especially for kids. It's different because it doesn't feel like you're in a library.
24: Can inspire, uplift, and give us a whole new perspective on things. On Stroke of Genius, we find creativity from all over the country and take you inside the minds of their brilliant creators. Learn how these artists make some of the most bizarre...
15: Hi, I'm Diana Wood, the crazy power wash artist.
24: Resourceful...
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24: 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When you meet the people behind the art, you get to appreciate every stroke of genius. Ever walk by a really long food line and think, those people are crazy?
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24: Worth the Wait takes you to the front of America's longest lines to answer one question. Is it worth the wait? From a massive 7-pound burrito to a slice of pie that has locals going crazy, we'll let you know what's worth it and what's not. This is Worth the Wait. This country is full of unusual places to see and amazing things to do. But only the locals really know where to go. On My Go-To, we discover some of the strangest...
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12: Oh my God.
13: You're on board North River Lobster Companies at Pier 81. 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Our specialty here is going to be our Shelly. It is a 28-inch lobster roll stuffed with some of New England's finest lobster meat.
12: Oh my God.
16: That's amazing.
12: 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Icing on the cake. It is delicious, but I feel like this is a meal for like a week. I'm about to...
16: I'm in lobster heaven right now.
13: It's a small piece of paradise. I mean, you come on board and you really feel like you're on a small vacation. We take you for a quick 45-minute cruise down in the Hudson. Before you know it, we're back, and you're welcome to stay on board as long as you please.
14: You're watching My Go-To.
17: It's amazing, historical, and artistic.
25: Well, winter's the perfect time because there's nothing like a bottle of wine, maybe some strawberries and chocolate, and a nice roaring fire. And hopefully you've got a significant other, family, and friends with you. Because wine alone is fantastic. Wine with family and friends and food is the best.
26: Folks, how are you?
25: My favorite thing to do is visit our guests that walk in the door and make sure they have a fantastic experience while they're here. There's something almost magical about Napa Valley. It's almost like it creates this mystical kind of environment where you can just feel your stress oozing out of you. This has been here over 100 years. This is called a basket press. And originally, this is how they crushed grapes. This whole thing screws down, and they'd put a basket at the below it. They'd put wine in it, and then this would crush the grapes, and the juice would flow out. You could be anywhere in the world with the country view and the vineyards and the rolling hills. And it's not a very big valley. We're about 3 miles wide and about 30 miles long. There's about 160,000 people that live here. It's not a very big place, but it's such a special place here on Earth. I had a certain vision of what I wanted, and once we started to evolve and open the doors, it was beyond my expectation. It's very rewarding to share this environment with people, and that's why we built it, is to share it with our guests, let them have a fantastic tasting experience, enjoy Napa Valley, some of the fruits of our labor, and go home with wine and some fantastic memories.

0: When people walk in our door, they're in a good mood, and it's only going to get better. So it's very rewarding to share this experience with those people. I get a lot of joy out of watching their happiness and then them walking away with, you know, a great experience that they'll tell a friend or two. They'll open a bottle and these memories will come back, and hopefully they'll share those with their friends. And, you know, we're here to create those wonderful experiences.
1: Last fire has been relentless, burning on all sides of us all day to the east, and now check it out to the west.
0: During the fire, we lost 3 separate structures, 2 dozen pieces of equipment, 2 houses, 4 acres of vineyard. The wind just brought it right over the hill to us, and a 60-mile-an-hour wind, you can't stop a fire. It was devastating, and it's not discriminatory. It burns everything. So we spent about 3 months rebuilding, working with Napa County to get the permits to get open. At the end of 90 days, Governor Newsom had taken off the moratorium of the wineries, so we opened about the same time that our infrastructure was rebuilt. We've had to plant 4 acres of new vineyards. That's lost crop for 4 to 5 years.
1: This is a hillside that is home to wineries and large luxury homes.
0: When you see it on the news, it affects you because you have sympathy for those people that are involved in fire. When you actually see your facility burning, it's devastating. You're helpless. And so what we decided to do is to take our Chardonnay crop, which is about 500 cases, and we're dedicating that to say thank you to the first responders, because without them, we wouldn't be here. You know, those people go into harm's way. So 50% of the proceeds that we have are allocated to Santa Elena, Rutherford, and Calistoga Fire Department as our way of saying thank you for what you do. Those are our heroes. On the back of this, it says, on September 27, 2020, the glass fire swept through Napa Valley, leaving much devastation in its wake. Davis Estates Winery was incredibly fortunate to have been saved by first responders. No words seem adequate enough to express our admiration and gratitude to these brave men and women. We can only try to give back, for we're only as good as those who support us. A big thank you to those who selflessly give of themselves every day, from Mike and Sandy Davis.
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5: The Pop Rockin' Chicken tops popcorn chicken with micro chives and popcorn kernels with ranch powder.
16: Displayed in this popcorn maker and brought out to the table with the popcorn on the bottom and then the fried chicken on top.
14: Cheesesteak beignets.
5: For beverages, BYO is the way to go.
14: We do allow beer and wine only.
5: The kitchen will be clucking right along super late on weekends, open until 3 a.m.
16: After the club, come get the fried chicken.
5: Black Hen is Felicia's second outpost, a follow-up to 2022's opening of Amina a few doors down.
14: Amina was the only female warrior of Nigeria.
5: Felicia says she didn't set out to open multiple food spots in her hometown.
14: Always knew it was like a retirement goal to open up a restaurant lounge, but I never thought I would be on this path.
5: With cultural iconography inspiring and informing this lady boss, an empire could be in her future.
14: Being a female restaurateur in one of the top five culinary cities with other restaurants that are very close on the horizon of opening, I love it.
5: Opening day here at Black Hen is set for April 18th.
8: And Felicia's also working on a spring opening for a comfort food restaurant near the Art Museum.
5: And she's got a seafood spot in the works that she hopes to open up next winter.
8: Building that empire. And now we head to the burbs.
5: Phoenixville, where the bar scene seems to be growing each and every day.
8: But none of the town's local pubs are quite like this one.
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10: We do that to include everybody in the fun.
11: There's no waiting. 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
9: The space is a family project spearheaded by Chef Lewis Leiterman and his father-in-law, Gary Strayer.
10: A new approach to the American bar.
11: That was not part of my retirement, but it's been great.
9: The building dates back to 1880.
10: A lot of culture and history behind it.
9: After gutting the space, they kept its history alive and on display.
10: We didn't let them throw out any of the wood. The timber and the accent wood pieces are actually from 1880.
9: They recovered nails made at the original Phoenixville foundry to hang the flight boards.
10: Add a little bit of charm and tie in the history. District.
9: There's an open kitchen.
10: We've got a chef's counter. Don't tap the glass. You'll scare the cooks.
9: You get an up-close look as elevated gastropub fare is prepared.
10: We've had people say they feel like they're sitting front row at the Food Network.
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5: That's part of the first course, a tartlet with beef tartare, tomato agrodolce, and topped with a Cooper Sharp and cheddar cheese foam.
15: And that black dust is a little bit of an onion ash.
5: There's a mini bao bun packed with lamb and a burrata Pop-Tart.
15: Opening snacks.
5: A tiny shrimp taco and lobster tostada are served on a mocajete. A
15: lot of work, but they're totally worth it. Burst of flavor.
5: Seared venison is served atop a potato sauce with pops of color from infused oils.
15: We do a play on flavors that my grandfather would do for cooking deer for me. We actually call it hunting with Nono.
5: Antimo's ideas can come from family or a night out.
15: That was just inspired by some fajitas I had recently.
5: It's a red pepper risotto topped with Wagyu short rib.
15: This is our play on pork al pastor.
5: Served with Iberico pork and grilled pineapple.
15: A little bit of a chipotle sauce.
5: And there is always steak on the tasting menu.
15: We showcase two different breeds of cow. 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
5: That sentiment is shared in the dessert menu.
15: We do a little petit fours here.
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5: The block of restaurants is making Wilmington a dining destination.
15: I really just love to have dishes that kind of have that soul or just a little bit of story. Hey, look, and Kev. It's a team effort, 100%. Without those guys in the back, I couldn't do any of this.
8: Well, that's three spots for dinner.
5: Okay. We'll have three spots for sweets when we come right back.
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8: But first, here's an FYI for you.
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3: 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Learn how these artists make some of the most bizarre...
23: Hi, I'm Diana Wood, the crazy power wash artist.
3: Resourceful...
24: Everything around me inspires me.
3: ...and unique artwork from communities around the country. When you meet the people behind the art, you get to appreciate every stroke of genius. What is true kindness? How can we help our neighbors in need? Maybe it's as simple as a smile or a hug.
25: All sorts of emotions.
26: Yeah.
3: All Good is about finding everyday people doing good in their communities.
27: So they come here and they can get their food, personal items, everything.
3: Reaching out.
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8: It's a new spot opening April 18th, and it's all about the chicken.
0: And now from the bird to bakers.
8: Taronda Thomas found three ways to satisfy your sweet tooth.
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2: All of it's gluten and dairy free, and most of it's vegan.
13: Wow.
1: The banana split cake is called a Laney Janie, which was Megan's grandmother's nickname.
2: She was bananas and a little nuts.
1: The best seller also comes in a cupcake size.
14: Where's the Action News investigators? There's no way that this is gluten free and dairy free.
1: The peanut butter fluff cookies give a nod to Philly.
2: The fluff John is a lot of fun.
14: Ooh. Anything with John, technically have to try it.
2: You do kind of have to try
14: it. I'm in love.
1: Megan says it's a lot to have a full-time job and bake on the side, but she says she's sticking with it.
2: Somehow it works. When you have a passion for something, you just figure it out.
1: Amigos Bakery in South Philadelphia was the first shop owner Fermin Perez opened 10 years ago.
16: Hey, I make a good salad all the time.
1: His hard work has paid off.
16: When I come, maybe 5 o'clock in the morning, I leave at 10 o'clock night.
1: He now owns 4 shops in the region.
16: 2 and South Philly and 1 North Philly and 1 Byland, New Jersey.
1: Fermin brought his brother Martin on board.
16: He teach me to make the cakes.
1: Together, they help customers make any special occasion sweeter.
16: We make a wedding cakes, birthday cakes.
1: You can get many versions of tiramisu, Oreo cakes, and cheesecakes.
16: Red velvet with the cream cheese icing.
1: The tres leches cake is their best-selling Mexican specialty.
16: Our most popular in Mexico because they're moist and they have a nice fruit inside. Anything else?
1: Fermin says he's proud to own a bakery with a name that translates to friend.
16: It's more easy for everybody. Amigos, amigos, amigos in bakery.
1: Fishtown's Cake and Joe is the second location for this bakery that specializes in French-style mousse cakes.
17: Because we focus on the cake and we also have a coffee, make the easy name, Cake and Joe, let people remember, and easy.
1: The original location was opened during the pandemic by best friends Trista Tang and Sarah Chi.
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26: Thank you. Have a good day.
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17: The top is the sushi ginger.
1: On each coffee cup, Sarah shares her view of life.
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8: It was actually 10 years ago this month that the Perez brothers opened their first Amigos Bakery.
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3: Resourceful...
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3: And unique artwork from communities around the country. When you meet the people behind the art, you get to appreciate every stroke of genius.
31: Hey guys, how's it going?
32: I've been to rodeos when I was younger where they wouldn't let me compete being openly gay. I've been beat up more than one time. I kept going until a rodeo, but at some point you get tired of being pushed around. And so when the gay rodeo came about, I'd jump on it immediately.
33: So a lot of the guys here seem to have nicknames. Why is that?
32: In our everyday life, some of us still have to be closeted. I compete under Jameson Cole as an assumed name. 2 years ago, I lost a job because a parent at the school that I taught at complained that I was gay. Many of the states where we're from, Arkansas, Texas, Oklahoma, you can still be let go for being gay.
33: What do you say to the folks who used to push you around when you'd come to the events? What do you want them to know when they see you now?
32: I'd like them to know I'm a cowboy just like they are. And look at me now. I'm successful. I'm happy. I have a family of competitors. And I still get to do what I love no matter how much they wanted me not to.
8: Welcome back to FYI, and we're so glad you stayed with us.
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1: I'm going to get my tray of goodies out.
5: We've all heard of the Mediterranean diet.
1: We're making today simple salmon cakes with yogurt sauce.
5: This recipe follows the principles of the anti-inflammatory diet.
2: Foods we eat have a major role to play in inflammation.
5: And Mainline Health rheumatologist Sunita Jasti says chronic low-grade inflammation can cause pretty much all of the major diseases.
2: Diabetes, heart disease, hypertension, autoimmune diseases, and some cancers.
1: What I'm going to do first is I'm going to make my yogurt sauce.
5: The yogurt sauce is the tasty topper to this salmon cakes dish.
1: This is the yogurt and the lemon juice.
5: Add to that chives and salt and pepper to taste.
1: And that is my yogurt sauce. How simple is that?
5: Put the sauce in the fridge to chill and then get to work on your salmon cakes.
1: Here's our canned salmon.
5: When it comes to reducing joint inflammation, registered dietitian nutritionist Amy Deal Greenlaw says canned salmon has the trifecta of nutrients your body needs.
1: The omega-3 fatty acids along with vitamin D and calcium. I'm going to start with an egg.
5: Lightly beat the egg, then mix in whole grain breadcrumbs, low-fat mayo, horseradish.
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1: I basically just put it all in a bowl, and then I mix.
5: Next, heat some olive oil in a pan.
1: Nice, healthy fats.
5: Form into four patties and cook for 3 to 4 minutes on each side. Serve the salmon cakes on a bed of mixed greens, top with the yogurt sauce, and enjoy.
1: Salmon cakes with simple yogurt sauce and a bed of greens.
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3: 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Learn how these artists make some of the most bizarre...
26: Hi, I'm Diana Wood, the crazy power wash artist.
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3: And unique artwork from communities around the country. When you meet the people behind the art, you get to appreciate every stroke of genius. This country is full of unusual places to see and amazing things to do. But only the locals really know where to go. On My Go-To, we discover some of the strangest...
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4: 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The Walnut Street Theater is bringing a jukebox musical to its stage.
8: It's the inspiring story of one of the most successful female songwriters in history.
14: Beautiful, the Carole King musical tells the story of this prolific songwriter's life.
16: From aspiring songwriter to when she found her voice and became a solo star.
17: A natural woman.
16: The Walnut Street Theater is doing a brand new take on it. There's a lot more dance.
18: The music everyone will love. People will be surprised by how touching her story is. It has so much heart.
14: It follows two songwriting couples in New York City.
16: Carole King and her husband, Jerry Goffin, played by me, and Cynthia Weil and Barry Mann.
14: Matthew Amira's real-life wife, Catherine Boswell, plays Weil.
16: There's constant competition between these two couples to churn out the best songs of the time.
14: King navigates her tumultuous marriage.
18: The music that she wrote is so influenced by her sadness.
14: She finds friendship with Weil.
18: They both had the same goal to become as successful as their male counterparts and really write songs. And they were both truly revolutionary.
14: Their songwriting produced hits that helped boost other groups to stardom.
16: The Shirelles, Will You Still Love Me Tomorrow? There was this lovely symbiotic relationship between these writers and incredible black artists. The Drifters sing Some Kind of Wonderful.
17: Wonderful.
16: People come away saying, I had no idea that she wrote all these songs. So

0: Alicia from Black Hen for hosting us here in her soon-to-open restaurant in Old City.
1: And we'll be the first in line for that April 18th opening. I can smell the chicken.
0: I'm hungry. Have a great week, everyone.
2: If you compare the DNA of every human being on the planet, you'll learn that we are 99.99% the same. So why do we spend 99% of our time focusing on that 0.01% that separates us? I'm Michael Koenigs, and this is More in Common, a show where I travel the country looking for stories about what brings us together. It turns out this country has countless stories of unity. But to find these extraordinary friendships, we have to reach out. This is More in Common.
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1: Heartland Docs DVM is basically a show that follows Ben and I around in our rural veterinary practice in northeast Nebraska, and it showcases our marriage, our family, all of the pets and animals that we see that walk through the door.
12: We got llamas coming today. Like, this is like a jackpot day.
1: You know, it's never the same day twice.
13: She's probably got a 50-50 chance, even if everything goes well with surgery, of making it.
14: We have farms around us, we have ranches, and so we see cattle, we see horses, we see pigs sometimes. And then we have our other side of our practice where people bring things into our clinic and we see, you know, pets.
1: A great thing for all of us to do during National Pet Month is help someone else find that love for pets, whether it's fostering or helping or volunteering at your local animal shelter. And I think it's really important to make sure that we protect those animals. Providing vaccinations with help of your veterinarian is really crucial to making sure each of our animals live a long, happy life.
15: Welcome to the Big Red Barn here at the Fairplex. We're definitely the setup and the facades that we have here. It definitely feels like you're on a farm. This is the place to visit here at the Fairplex.
16: Always rated number one attraction here at the fair. We have over 200 animals in this barn.
17: I love animals to like the moon and back. I love the Anglo-Nubians. Those are the ones with the little curly ears.
16: I've been told that we have the largest petting zoo west of the Mississippi. So it's a great place for the whole family to come. So we are from Cal Poly Pomona, the College of Agriculture. We're just over the hill. We're less than 10 miles away. These animals are used to train our students. The largest major in our College of Agriculture is Animal and Veterinary Science.
15: Everybody that's working here with Cal Poly definitely loves animals, definitely loves working with animals. For the pregnant animals, we have sheep, goats, and cattle. So the pregnant animals are the animals that people aren't allowed to touch. The cows, we only have a couple that are pregnant, but for the most part, everything is pregnant. And they'll all give birth here during the month of May. We had our mama sheep that gave birth this morning, actually. So opening day, we have our first set already on the ground.
16: The great thing about that is most people in our urban area don't interact with livestock. And so to be able to come here, to be able to pet the animals, but also to see life as it happens, animals giving birth, and you know our students are here to talk about it. So it's very educational.
17: This one I've been calling Mocha, just because of the spot on her head. I'm an animal science major, so that means most of these guys, I've had the great privilege to work with them. And learning how to care for these animals here is a really good step. Great preparation, not just for veterinary school, but for hands-on experience.
16: One of the big questions, I guess, is how can I tell the difference between a goat and a lamb? And it's very simple. Sheep, their tail goes down, and goats, their tail goes up. These are all relatively young. They're most of the goats, and obviously the lambs are less than a year old, some only about 3 months old. And

0: they want to be your friend, especially if you have a handful of feed for them. They love interacting with the people. And so they're very cute and cuddly. If you're lucky, they may even lick your hand.
1: The fair is all about the food.
2: You know, there's food here that you can't get nowhere else.
1: There's always something different to try.
2: I love people's faces when they get that food that they can't get nowhere else. The weird, the wacky, the delicious.
1: It's always just a real fun food experiment. Everybody, we just try the things at the fair because it's fun.
2: So new this year is Kool-Aid chicken sandwich. Everyone's talking about chicken sandwiches, right? So I thought I would take it up another notch. I created the cherry Kool-Aid sauce.
1: The Kool-Aid chicken sandwich? Uh-huh. You guys are gonna really try that?
3: Yes.
2: After we fry the chicken breast, we dunk it in the Kool-Aid sauce and we serve it with a spicy pickle.
4: This tastes so good.
2: The combination of the sweet and the savory with a little spiciness is out of this world.
5: Mmm. Our signature item is a tri-tip sandwich. We do a lot of pulled pork as well. A great item is the pork chop on a stick. Now, obviously, turkey legs are a big seller, but we've been doing tri-tip on the fairgrounds longer than anybody else. Family operation, takes pride in what we do, and come here and eat the food. It's absolutely fantastic.
6: What makes ours the most special is it's the largest funnel cake at the fair. It's made fresh to order. The minute you order it, then that's when they make it.
1: Mmm! This is the real deal right here. Crispy, this is like, they must have just made it. It's nice and warm and gooey.
6: Delicious kettle corn. It's using really good expensive oil. And again, he makes it fresh every single hour. Texas donuts. That was our very first stand, and nobody had the giant donuts, so that's what we did. And those are made scratch, just like in a bakery. It takes hours to make a batch of donuts.
3: This is the best.
7: It seems like every food stand out here, it's like bacon-wrapped something, or it's like mouth-watering ribs. So obviously bacon and beer, they go together. Anything deep-fried, to be honest with you. There's 32 draft beer stands out here, and each one's a little different for all the people to come out to the fair. You know, they can enjoy a nice, cold beer.
2: Not only do I work the fair, but I love to walk the fair. I'm all about the fair, and it's fun to take a walk in the middle of the day and go see what your compadres are doing. The Tasty Chips, one of my favorites. The Tasty Chips are delicious.
1: Today, we made some incredible memories. I'm sure we will never stop talking about the time we had a Kool-Aid fried chicken sandwich with pickles. We will never stop talking about the unicorn donut that had sprinkles and a ball of cotton candy on that.
3: It's great.
1: We made the best memories. We had the best time. That's what it's all about. The fair and the food is about making memories and trying new things. So it's always just a real fun food experiment. Everybody, we just try the things at the fair because it's fun.
8: I came out here to check it out, and turns out they have a ton of tacos. This is an awesome spot for Taco Tuesday.
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10: Worth the Wait takes you to the front of America's longest lines to answer one question. Is it worth the wait? From a massive 7-pound burrito to a slice of pie that has locals going crazy, we'll let you know what's worth it and what's not. This is Worth the Wait. This country is full of unusual places to see and amazing things to do. But only the locals really know where to go. On My Go-To, we discover some of the strangest...
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22: It's the best vegan Mexican food ever, ever, ever, ever. Taco Tuesday is an awesome deal. I think you get 2 for $6, so we come, we love it. He now loves it.
23: The tacos are fresh. They have a lot of variety. I'm about 15 minutes away. Their food is worth the trip.
24: Hibiscus is a flower. We make tacos out of it. It's really popular. A lot of people think it's weird when they hear about it, and then we tell them to try it out, and they love it. We are at Vegan by El Zamorano in Costa Mesa, California. And the idea came to be because I went vegan about 7 years ago, and I couldn't find any vegan Mexican restaurants. That's why we started selling our food as a pop-up, eventually turned into a restaurant. The hibiscus flower is a local favorite for sure. It's a big seller. First we boil it, we saute it with onions, garlic, seasonings, and then we top it with cilantro, onion, pineapple, and guacamole, green salsa. And it's just the party of flavors going on in there.
22: It's amazing. It's tasty. It feels authentic. So we first discovered Vegan by El Zamorano when they were just a pop-up. And you can tell when you eat the tacos, it's just like so fresh and delicious. But if you're not vegan, it's also incredible.
23: They can meet the needs of somebody who can't eat gluten. They're just fabulous.
22: Come here for the tacos. Always. Vegan or not, come here for the tacos.
25: It's been so long since I had good Mexican food, and that hit the spot real good.
26: This is absolutely delicious, and it outranks anything that we have in Montana.
25: I can't describe with words how wonderful this is.
27: Being Mexican myself, this is not a lie. I literally think it's one of the best birria I've ever had.
28: You know, I love that, to know that people keep coming back for our food. It's a beautiful thing, just because it's like, you know, out of every place that you can choose from, you decide to come to us.
29: Buenos Amigos, so we're a Latin Asian fusion-inspired concept.
28: What we like to do is we take our Asian influence and we kind of put a little bit like Asian spices and just flavors that go into what we create over here.
29: So right now we have our queso birria tacos. It's one of our most popular tacos. We braise it every single morning, about 4 to 5 hours. We use about like 13 to 14 different kind of spices. So we use a premium quality beef here. And then we have our cilantro, lime, aioli. So on the inside we have our crema. On top of that, we have mozzarella and Oaxaca cheese.
27: And the consomme that comes with it, that you dip your taco in, is so good.
28: Heavenly. It was so delicious.
27: I come here weekly.
0: I do come here weekly.
28: I love it. It's a great feeling to know that I can put something out there that people just really enjoy.
10: Art can inspire, uplift, and give us a whole new perspective on things. On Stroke of Genius, we find creativity from all over the country and take you inside the minds of their brilliant creators. Learn how these artists make some of the most bizarre...
1: Hi, I'm Diana Wood, the crazy power wash artist.
10: Resourceful...
12: Everything around me inspires me.
10: And unique artwork from communities around the country. When you meet the people behind the art, you get to appreciate every stroke of genius. Ever walk by a really long food line and think, those people are crazy?
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10: Why would anyone stand hours on their feet before they can sit down to eat?
14: It's the best thing I've ever had.
10: Worth the Wait takes you to the front of America's longest lines to answer one question. Is it worth the wait? From a massive 7-pound burrito to a slice of pie that has locals going crazy, we'll let you know what's worth it and what's not. This is Worth the Wait. This country is full of unusual places to see and amazing things to do. But only the locals really know where to go. On My Go-To, we discover some of the strangest...
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3: So my name is Christina Melville, and I'm a Moco junkie. I want the world to know that this is something good to do, and for the 12 years I've been doing it with me growing up, I can honestly say this did keep me out of trouble. It started in Africa, and then it was brought to the Caribbean, and you see a lot in carnivals, basically all over the Caribbean. And now it was brought here to Brooklyn. I did fall many times. And I mean, I just learned from it so I know what to do next time. It's something good to do for the youth to do. And you basically get to experience new things.

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5: 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The stadium smells like garlic fries, and it's one of the best foods in all of Major League Baseball. Yes, everyone has the hot dogs, but the garlic fries, that's what makes San Francisco signature.
6: I'll have to go with Doghouse Grill right across the street from Fresno State. It's got that Central California tri-tip in there. Get the tri-tip sandwich, get the barbecue sauce, and a basket of fries. You're all set to go.
7: When it comes to food at the ballpark here in L.A., I'm a traditionalist and a Dodger fan. So when it comes to Dodger Stadium, you have to have a Dodger dog. Make sure you get the full-blown carne asada nachos in the Dodger helmet and extra jalapenos, because if you're not sweating, you're not doing it right.
8: I've been vegan for 2 years. Having the options like at Cena Vegan is just so helpful to us, because when we are craving an authentic Mexican dish, we know that there's like a spot that we could find.
9: Our birria is Jalisco style, and it's so close to the original that we have people swear that there's meat in there. They get a little suspicious, but everything on our menu is 100% plant-based. As a vegetarian vegan, having a street taco like you would at one of those taco carts that you see all over East LA was no longer available to us because we didn't eat meat. So we decided to create it for ourselves. We bought a little taco cart set up on York Boulevard and trying to test out our tacos, and it just exploded. The response to our food has been overwhelmingly positive. We were just named Best Vegan Taco, Best Vegan Pop-Up in the country by Veg News and Veg Out LA. The carne asada by far is the most popular flavor that we offer, and I think because for people that are not familiar with vegan food, it's something that's familiar to them, something that they can understand. But once they start with the carne asada, it's easy to move on to the other ones.
8: So I got barbacoa, birria, and carne asada. You could totally veganize so many different foods. The way you cook it, it makes a huge difference. It's so worth it just to live a healthier life.
10: Well, if you want to be with nature and you don't have the time to drive off to a Big Bear or the Mojave Desert, this is the place.
11: It's a really, really beautiful place. I love it.
12: I can feel my energy just kind of ground itself. I can really feel myself being present. It's beautiful. You hear the birds chirping. You see the green grass. Phenomenal.
10: We are at Fullerton Arboretum in Fullerton, California, on the campus of Cal State Fullerton. The Arboretum is 26 acres. So you walk in, the first thing you see that most people are just, you know, the big showstopper, that's the waterfall. From there, you walk in, you go over the bridge, and you come to a kind of a wide open space where you can look down and see our heritage house over here with the rose garden in front of it. And there's just sort of this path that meanders throughout the Arboretum. And you'll notice when you come in front of the Heritage House, we have our pond. But if you keep walking, you'll see that we have a lake, too.
12: They tell me if you need some grounding, hey, you're stressed out from school, come to this place, enjoy the nature.
11: I came here just to kind of go on a stroll, kind of clear my head. I just had a really big midterm, so I wanted to kind of de-stress and take that nice little breeze walk. When I first walked here, it kind of like shocked me how big and how many beautiful purple flowers there are.
10: It's a great place to look for birds. We have a lot of birds that come in here. People go birding. We have an orchard. People come in and they learn about plants. And we actually have plants that don't even grow here in California that you couldn't see unless you came here. It doesn't cost anything to come in, but we do ask for donations. This is a great place to visit all year long.
13: 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On Stroke of Genius, we find creativity from all over the country and take you inside the minds of their brilliant creators. Learn how these artists make some of the most bizarre...
14: Hi, I'm Diana Wood, the crazy power wash artist.
13: Resourceful...
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13: And unique artwork from communities around the country. When you meet the people behind the art, you get to appreciate every stroke of genius. Ever walk by a really long food line and think, those people are crazy?
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13: Why would anyone stand hours on their feet before they can sit down to eat?
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13: Worth the Wait takes you to the front of America's longest lines to answer one question. Is it worth the wait? From a massive 7-pound burrito to a slice of pie that has locals going crazy. We'll let you know what's worth it and what's not. This is Worth the Wait. This country is full of unusual places to see and amazing things to do. But only the locals really know where to go. On My Go-To, we discover some of the strangest...
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13: Most secret...
14: I am taking you inside one of my favorite places in the world.
13: 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The extraordinary bond we have with our pets is unlike any other. Here on Pet Project, we consider our furry friends members of the family, and we know you do, too. So we're introducing you to some of the most amazing pets we've met.
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13: 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But only the locals really know where to go. On My Go-To, we discover some of the strangest...
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13: Most secret...
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22: We're Diamond in the Rough. We call them school learning expeditions. 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
24: Fun and amazing museum and stuff.
25: I did not expect any of this. 1 out of 10, about like 10 already. And this is just the beginning.
22: And we have big displays. We have full-size replica skeletons. We have all kinds of great stuff for people to see. It's a big adventure. It's a lot of fun to go discovering. Welcome to the Harupa Mountains Discovery Center in Harupa Valley, California. So as everybody goes in and out of the Inland Empire, you're greeted by Edward the Columbian Mammoth, and his friends call him Eddie. He's larger than life. He stands about 25 feet tall, 35 feet long, and it's one of our popular destinations when we have school field trips. So as you come onto the property, first thing you're going to see on your left-hand side will be a Styracosaurus, and immediately on the right-hand side, you'll see a T-Rex.
26: These are fossil shells.
27: And this one is pyrite.
22: The core of this business is doing work with the schools.
27: There's like a bunch of skulls, extinct dinosaurs, and I like all the details about it.
22: You may go over to our critter corner over in the gift shop and have an experience with one of our animals over there that you did not expect to have when you got out of the car.
25: It's really fun because there's all these crystals in that room, and it's like, where to start? Yeah, it's like a great day.
28: We are in Huntington Beach at this teeny tiny little thing called the U.S. Open of Surfing. We're going to be here doing a beach cleanup. When you get this, what you get is a tremendous amount of action, right? It's not just about driving awareness, but through action that keeping our oceans and our waterways clean means a collaborative spirit. Also showing that whether you live inland or whether you live here on the beach, your actions are impactful. They can be impactful on the good side or the not good side, meaning most waterways lead to our oceans and major rivers and major waterways. So what you throw out ends up in the waters. So it's about driving that understanding that when we each do our part, huge things happen. We have to clean our oceans.
0: My workplace is the ocean and the beach, and I spend so much time around the world at different beaches and different oceans, and you really, because of that, I've gotten to see how important it is to take care of our planet, and our oceans give us oxygen to breathe. Our coral reefs are so important for not only us who love to surf, but for people who are landlocked and not even near the ocean. And so I've just seen it firsthand, and it's just so important that we all work together and realize, yeah, we can make a difference. It just is about coming together for good. I am competitive, although I'm kind of going for the smaller pieces because I know the microplastics are very important to get because that's what the fish eat and all that. But yeah, I'm going to try and fill up the bucket.
28: What you do when you do this is you build communities of people who want to go out and do this stuff together. You'll see multi-generations here. You'll see parents with their kids, with the grandparents, you know, and that's what's really cool about it, sharing that collaboration and doing it together and building a community around it.
1: We want to protect our oceans. We surf every day in Huntington Pier, and we want to protect and conserve. Like, all the microplastics are hurting our animals and just, like, our overall, like, environment, especially during our summertime. A lot of people come down and leave their trash down here, so we want to help and conserve our oceans and beaches. When you come to the beach, leave the beach cleaner. So when you come, like, pick up a couple pieces of trash when you leave to help protect, because if not, there's going to be so much trash, and it's going to get over polluted and just won't be good for our oceans.
28: Globally, everything is connected. So, you know, sometimes you hear the people say, oh, you know, it's such a shame what they're doing down there with the ocean. Oh, it's such a shame what they're doing over there with the ocean. There is no over there. There's no down there or up there. It's all one.
2: If everyone just picks up a little bit when they leave the beach, the impact that can make on the environment is just it's astronomical. So it's one piece, everyone. Just one piece.
3: That's another thing that, like, tourists need to know. When you come to the beach, if you're going to have excess trash, like, even going back to the car, if you see one little piece, just pick it up, man. Like, just help.
28: I'm humbled to be here, and I'm really excited because these things are fun, and they matter. So whatever you do, just know, again, whether you live 150 miles inland or you live right here in the water, your actions mean something and they can truly be impactful.
13: 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How can we help our neighbors in need? Maybe it's as simple as a smile or a hug.
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13: 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Hey, Bay Area. It's time to come together and share our love and support for Maui. Maui is on the road to recovery after devastating wildfires ravaged parts of the island back in August of 23. Throughout the program, we're highlighting stories of strength and resilience as communities, businesses, and organizations unite to show the power of aloha, compassion, and respect. First, we start with a brand new cultural center that's keeping Maui's rich history and traditions alive.
29: The purpose of this space is really just to share and to educate not just our visitors here to the island, but also our kama'aina, our locals, our community, and our colleagues as well, and really immersing everyone in the Hawaiian culture. One of our biggest goals within Hale Kukuna and within the cultural aspect of the hotel is really to change the way that our tourists, our visitors, our community, and our colleagues interact with the culture. Everything within the space that we have is open and available for people to interact with. They can touch it, they can feel the textures of the featherlei, they can touch and play the ukulele, they can pick up the hula instruments, learn and understand why it's made that way.
30: Hey, oh, hey, oh, hey, yeah, oh.
29: The thing that I love most about Hale Kukuna is, one, the opportunity that I have to be as Hawaiian as I can be and as authentic as I can be, so that others can figure out why Hawaii is so important and why it's so special to not just the Hawaiian community, but everybody that lives here and calls this place home. And I also just love how inviting the space is. You can come in and sit down, have a seat, and just take in the ambiance, take in the feeling, the aloha of this area. So this is Queen Liliʻuokalani, Kalani, who was the last reigning monarch of the Kingdom of Hawaii. The legacy that she left behind was one of onipaʻa, which means to stand firm and stand strong in your beliefs of being a Hawaiian. Lahaina at one point was the capital of the Hawaiian kingdom. And so there's a lot of history, there's a lot of stories that come from Lahaina. With what happened on August 8th with the fires, I kind of feel more kuleana or more responsibility to perpetuate and educate about the stories or the mo'olelo of Maui Nui or all of Maui, including Lahaina. Kapa is the Hawaiian bark cloth clothing that Native Hawaiians would wear. So the pieces that we have here as soon as you walk into Hale Kukuna are some of my favorite pieces. This first piece is a malo or a loincloth that would have been worn by the men, and it's dyed in natural dyes from different Native Hawaiian plants. And then this pa'u, or this skirt, that would have been worn by the wahine, or the women at the time. And this lei on the mannequin is also made from kapa, or the bark cloth, and it's always my favorite thing to point out to people, because a lot of times they think it's just a dried out lei that we have in the mannequin, but they're really excited when they find out that it's also made from the kapa. So the space is open Monday through Sunday, 7 days a week from 8 to 4. We teach classes throughout the week as well. So we do lei making, hula, ukulele, Hawaiian language. They're free and open for everybody to join. And so we really just want as much people to come, again, with the emphasis of educating through sharing our culture with others. The Cultural Center Hale Kukuna was something that was actually started planning prior to my arrival here at the hotel. And so when I came onto the job, my kuleana was to take all of that ike, all of that knowledge, all of that planning that was already set in place and drive it to the end goal. That same cultural group that helped to put together Hale Kukuna, the cultural center, they also helped in the overall transformation of the hotel, from the rooms all the way leading up to the new lobby lounge, Pilina, and Hale Kukuna. So it wasn't just to revamp and modernize the hotel, but to also incorporate more culture into every aspect.
4: The meaning of Pilina is about connection, relationship, and association. So it's a place for people to come together and to connect through food, through beverage, through the people that are around you, all while having this gorgeous view in front of you. Pilina's cocktail program, we really wanted to encapsulate Hawaii's sense of place and showcase a lot of the natural ingredients that we can find from around the islands to really show off what we have in the area. A big part of the project for me was traveling around the islands and trying to meet the people that were going to be producing the products which we sell. So I formed really close relationships with people like the Kuleana Rumworks from the Big Island, Waikulu Tequila from the upcountry, Kohana from Oahu, and then Hanalei Spirits from Kauai. So trying to cover all the main islands and try to learn about how they're making their products so that we could showcase them in the best way possible. If anybody could walk away with a little bit of education from their dining experience with us, then I feel like we've done our job.
29: The message to our visitors right now is, yes, we invite you to come to Maui and to enjoy the island, but when you come, come as if you're visiting the house of somebody that you love the most. When you visit their home, you visit it with respect, you visit it with aloha. You don't bring anything negative, you don't leave anything negative. And do all you can to educate yourself about the island, educate yourself about the culture, and there's just so many things, so many ways that you can do that.
13: Coming up, the spirit and joy of the old Lahaina Luau is back as it opens its doors to visitors. We should all be staying active. And here on Pumped, we show you all the different ways members of your community are keeping in shape. Meet people who can make a gym wherever they go.
5: You can literally make anything and everything yours.
13: Proving that age is just a number.
8: How old are you?
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13: And challenging what we think is possible.
10: Get up, baby. Get up. That's what I love. I can't breathe.
13: Put on your sweats and join us to get pumped. 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Here on Pet Project, we consider our furry friends members of the family, and we know you do, too. So we're introducing you to some of the most amazing pets we've met.
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13: 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Learn how these artists make some of the most bizarre...
16: Hi, I'm Diana Wood, the crazy power wash artist.
13: Resourceful...
17: Everything around me inspires me.
13: And unique artwork from communities around the country. When you meet the people behind the art, you get to appreciate every stroke of genius. Everyone needs a break from their 9-to-5, and we know you don't want to spend those vacation days on the couch. So here on Out of Office, we're taking you to some of our favorite vacation spots, where the locals show us how to really relax.
19: And I could feel it when I went from one bath to the next.
13: Take in the sights.
20: You can see the mountains, the city, the trees inside of it.
13: And have some fun.
30: Yeah, punch it, Chewy!
13: So finish your last work email and join us as we go out of office. Welcome back to the show. The spirit and joy of the old Lahaina Luau is back as it opens its doors to visitors.
31: Aloha, welcome to Lahaina, and welcome to the old Lahaina Luau. We've been here almost 40 years now.
32: It's like no other anywhere else in the world. You know, there's so much ohana within the communities here on the west side.
33: Old Lahaina Luau is not only special because of what we share with our visitors and how much we support and help our community, but just this place. Hawaiians feel that Wahipana is a very special share with our visitors and how much we support and help our community. But just this place. Hawaiians feel that Wahipana is a very special and sacred place, and this is.
32: I have been an entertainer here at Old Lahaina Luau for, today is my 23rd year anniversary. I am the MC of the show. It's wonderful.
34: This is my daughter, Kata. She's 9 months.
35: Yeah.
36: Do you think she'll be part of Luau someday?
34: Yes. I was here at this age. Dancing is like a passion, so it doesn't really feel like a job when I come here.
32: People love the luau for amazing food, but the cultural part, I think, is really important.
31: As guests arrive, they come to our reception hall, and we have some cultural exhibits. Sort of tells the story of a timeline of Hawaii, which is interesting in that the point of contact is about a foot long, and the history of Hawaii is 12 feet long, so says a lot about how long our Lahaina's history goes back.

0: We never came back. For 3 months, we stayed at a friend's house. My husband was still working. He had to come and work on this side, so he showed us the videos and took videos of our house and pictures and everything.
1: Did you lose your house?
0: Yeah, our house is... It was completely gone. Some of our palm trees are still there. But, yeah, the house didn't make it.
2: When the fire destroyed our town, 200 of 400 employees lost their houses and all their belongings. Dozens more can't get returned to their homes. So I do feel a kuleana, that's responsibility in Hawaiian, to these people and how we can make sure we're taking care of them and as a whole taking care of our community, because we are the community.
3: It took us about 2.5 months before we could even come onto our property because we were blocked off by the National Guard. When we came on property, no water, no sewage, no electricity. And I have to say that when every one of those things came online, it was a reason for us to celebrate.
4: From all over the world, actually, we've had so many people reach out to us, and a lot of people love Lahaina, and so I think that it really hit home for not just our community, but for the rest of the world. We were able to feel that love from everywhere. The Palms is owned by a Native American tribe, and from one Native American tribe to the Hawaiian tribes, they wanted to just bring the cultures together and show their support. Southwest, they helped sponsor our trip, and we got flights as well. We raised quite a bit of money, and it was wonderful. It felt like medicine for a lot of us entertainers. It was amazing, to say the least.

0: right now, how we rebuild is going to be really key for us moving forward.
1: We're so lucky that this place has survived the fire.

0: We are here tonight to celebrate the 60th anniversary of Lahaina Restoration Foundation.
1: I really am proud to stand by a company that gives so much back to the community. It's been a tough time, but I know that we're going to get through it and persevere.
2: Up next, this iconic restaurant puts community first. We should all be staying active. And here on Pumped, we show you all the different ways members of your community are keeping in shape. Meet people who can make a gym wherever they go.
3: You can literally make anything and everything yours.
2: Proving that age is just a number.
4: How old are you?
3: 80.
2: And challenging what we think is possible.
5: Get up, baby. Get up. That's what I love.
6: Can't breathe.
2: So put on your sweats and join us to get pumped. The extraordinary bond we have with our pets is unlike any other. Here on Pet Project, we consider our furry friends members of the family, and we know you do, too. So we're introducing you to some of the most amazing pets we've met.
7: This is a duck I keep seeing everywhere.
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2: And the stories of resilient pets that inspire us all.
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2: 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On Stroke of Genius, we find creativity from all over the country and take you inside the minds of their brilliant creators. Learn how these artists make some of the most bizarre...
10: Hi, I'm Diana Wood, the crazy power wash artist.
2: Resourceful...
11: Everything around me inspires me.
2: And unique artwork from communities around the country. When you meet the people behind the art, you get to appreciate every stroke of genius.
12: I'm Shirley Curry. I'm 82 years old, and I'm the gaming grandma.
13: Go!
14: I'm Joseph Green, I'm 26 years old, and I'm Shirley's number one grandson.
15: How'd you become the grandma gamer?
12: My son gave me a computer and a game and started me in both, and I became addicted.
15: Talk about your friendship with Joseph.
12: He just would comment and talk to me on my channel.
15: So, Joseph, you got a friend who's 82 years old and playing video games?
16: Yeah, can you believe it?
15: Boo! Oh my gosh!
17: Even though there's an age difference, we have a lot of things in common and obviously lots in video games.
12: Gaming is an open world and it should be open to everybody. And everybody should accept everybody into it.
2: Peter Merriman is known as the man behind Hawaiian regional cuisine and is putting all of his efforts into helping his community.
18: I think aloha spirit is just respect. You know, it's the everybody is equal. That's the aloha is love, right? And so that's the love we have for one another. And it's still here. It gets challenged at times, but we still have it, and it's one of the best things about Hawaii. You know, there's a lot of places with beautiful beaches, right? But Hawaii has beautiful beaches, beautiful weather, and beautiful people. Merriman's is about an experience. It's not about food. We want to have great music. We want to have great drinks. We want to have great service and great food. Well, I've been a chef since 1978. I'm a cook most of the time. I call myself a cook, really. I grew up in Pittsburgh, went to school in Philadelphia, and then I did a chef's apprenticeship with the Rock Resorts. After that, I worked in Frankfurt, Germany. And then in 1983, I came to Hawaii as a cook to open the Mauna Bay Hotel. I intended to stay just 1 year, and that was over 40 years ago. And In 1983, there wasn't really a local cuisine, and the few resort hotels that were here at that time were still doing continental cuisine, old school. I happened to step into the picture at just the right time. So we started working with farmers about 1986. We started working with farmers, and then in 1988, I opened my own restaurant on the Big Island of Hawaii in Waimea. That's called Merriman's. And our whole theme has been ever since then is to work with farmers, ranchers, fishermen. I helped start the farm to the table, but it was kind of by accident. It wasn't intent. Really, all I was doing is trying to get the best tasting food, right? And getting great tasting food was difficult. So I started encouraging different people, some backyard farmers, some real farmers, to grow stuff meant for consumption here in Hawaii, just for the flavor. But as we started to do that, then we started realizing, oh my goodness, not only is this really great tasting food, the important part, but also it's good for the economy, it's good for Hawaii. It gave people that wanted to be farmers an opportunity to be farmers, and it perpetuated the agricultural lifestyle, which Hawaii has been since the Hawaiians first moved here. The fire happens, and the next morning, we don't even know how bad it is. You're just getting mixed reports. But you do know that you got a restaurant full of food and no electricity, right? So that food's not going to last. And then you're starting to hear that there's a lot of hungry people out there that don't have any place to eat, right? So our people just put a grill in the parking lot and started grilling off the food and handing it out to people. And we were doing up to 2,000 meals a day. Another thing we did here in Merriman's Kapalua was that we got two Starlinks on day one, computers. And there was no ability for people to communicate with the outside world at that time. So it was really important. People would come and line up to be able to just get a couple minutes on the computer to let their loved ones know in other parts of the world that, hey, we're okay. Our employees really wanted to do this for their community. We had, amongst our different restaurants, we had 83 employees whose homes burned down, which is just like, whoa. This was good for them to help other people. And we actually, now from our employees, we have a new motto in our company, which is, it's nice to be nice. It's like typical human interaction. This was good for them to help other people. And we actually, now from our employees, we have a new motto in our company, which is, it's nice to be nice. It's like typical human interaction, you know, the terrible brings out the best at the same time. And you know, it was so horrible for so many people, but at the same time, this healing process to be able to help your community is a true healing process for so many people. And I'm so proud of our people here because they worked hard every single day to feed the community. Oh, man. Everyone is lying up.
2: Coming up, a Maui distribution center is helping thousands of people in need. Nothing brings people together like a great meal. And at Bite Size, communities coming together around food is what we're all about. Join us as we take you around to some of the best and most unique restaurants around the country. You'll meet the people behind some of the best eats in town and hear the stories behind the meals.
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2: Reaching out.
22: The community has a good heart. 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
2: And putting other people first.
23: It takes them back to who they were when they weren't homeless.
2: Even on a tough day, we're here for you on All Good. The extraordinary bond we have with our pets is unlike any other. Here on Pet Project, we consider our furry friends members of the family, and we know you do too. 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
0: We should all be staying active. 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
0: 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But only the locals really know where to go. On My Go-To, we discover some of the strangest...
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0: 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Welcome back to the show. Global Empowerment Mission's Westside Distribution Center is providing food and essential items to residents impacted by the wildfires.
27: One of the main goals of Global Empowerment Mission is to provide the most amount of aid to the most amount of the people at the quickest possible time. There's always been a connection between us and other communities. People have always felt a connection to Maui. But especially coming, say, from the Bay Area, we find that a lot of our volunteers here at the Westside Distribution Center are, in fact, from California, from areas that have gone through some sort of tragedy, and they want to give back. It's a sense of fellowship, a sense of connection with people that have been through something the same. Global Empowerment Mission is a global humanitarian and disaster aid organization that creates local chapters in all of the places it goes to that are staffed and operated entirely by locals. So here, GEM Hawaii was created in response to the Lahaina wildfires. Our main goal right now is responding to the immediate and the long-term needs of disaster recovery here in Maui.
28: We've definitely seen a huge volunteer reach out from visitors, which is wonderful, and I feel like is not only helping them understand what is actually occurring here, but the genuine setting a precedence of how to be as a person to help other people that are in need, which is a very, very beautiful thing.
29: We're having a great time. Look at these guys. We got people from all over the United States and Canada here today.
30: Aloha. Thank you so much for volunteering with us today.
27: So at our Westside Distribution Center, we package boxes, about 20 to 25 pound boxes of food donated to us by the Maui Food Bank, and distribute them to impacted families here. At our height, we were doing about 2,000 boxes a week. We're down to about 600 or so a week, which is great.
28: We have four data inputters down there. We take specific metrics as to how many children, adults, as well as seniors, if they're active military. And then as they come up here, these gentlemen and ladies know exactly how many to put in.
27: So not just the food, we also have things like feminine products, diapers, baby food, things that not every family needs. The families don't have to get out of their cars. It preserves some sense of privacy and discretion. And we've got an amazing team, our Kahana team, on the ground here. But we have volunteers every week that come in. Some of them are Maui locals, but a lot of them are visitors to the island.
29: A bunch of San Francisco firefighters from our Asian Firefighter Association came out here and helped for a number of weeks. So my buddy Stan Lee is the president of the Firefighters Association. I asked him, can we help? He goes, yeah. He put me in contact with Sky, who I called a couple weeks ago, and he goes, we'd love to have you guys. So I brought my wife and two daughters over here. So rather than laying on the beach, we're here helping out. And so awesome. This whole setup is really great.
27: On February 8th was 6 months since the fires. I think most people that have been through a traumatic experience can attest that it feels both like it was just yesterday, but also years ago. Sort of that relativity of time. And what we've seen is that we've formed new bonds. We've forged new relationships. That's something that I hope we never lose.
28: It's still a very fresh wound. It still hurts a lot of people. And a lot of times, even through the drive-through or just speaking with someone in person, they might break down and begin to cry. And sometimes they just need a minute, and sometimes they just need a hug. And

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1: So let's explore this country with the people who know it best. This is Localish. Live like a local with Localish.
2: Oh, that's good.
3: Really good.
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6: Best I've had.
3: That's why it's worth the wait. The lines are long. The food? Fantastic.
7: We hear the oohs and ahs.
3: Grab your friends, pull up a chair, because you ain't going anywhere.
8: I've been coming here for 17 years.
3: It's spicy.
8: Ooh.
3: Fall off the bone and oh so sweet.
9: That's what makes it taste good.
3: This is worth the wait.
10: We know what's good.
11: What I like to hear when people come in here is say, I've never saw that plant before. And when you can do that with plant people, that's doing something. I'm Robert Mutchler. I'm the, at the moment, proprietor of Mutchler's Rare Plant Nursery. And the music you hear playing has been playing for the whole 40 years that we've been open, day and night. I made that recording when we first opened it. We have a very, very wide clientele from all over the world. And try to get plants you're not going to find at any other plant shop. People say when they get a plant here, they say, I hope it has a story to it. And a lot do. A lot do. Well, I was born in the 40s, and that's during the war. And I didn't have any toys and things, and my great-grandmother had me plant a corn seed. And that's how I learned how to do what I was doing. So I started at probably 3 or 4 years old. And then decided I wanted to go to college and study this. And my parents said, we don't have enough money to send you to college. And this is me when I was a rock singer. That's when I was playing, actually, singing with opening act for the Beach Boys, and I made a lot of money. And I put myself through 10 full years of college, was an instructor at Penn State on the main campus, University of Florida, then at a technical school, and taught in prisons, and you name it, I probably taught there. Oh, here's something really rare. Everybody always asks, what's your rarest plant? This is frankincense, like frankincense and myrrh from in the Bible. And that plant's maybe 100 years old. That's when we got married there. Her name was Elsie Tree Size. We started dating at 12. She always said, while you were making money playing in nightclubs, I was still playing with dolls. One day she said, we're opening a flower shop, and that's how we got this. 45 years is a long time, right? And longer than most people would do something. She's since died, and so my son took care of her. She was paralyzed for a full year, and we got through it. That's it. Her goal in life was helping people, and she did. It was her business. I wrote a book on how to run a flower shop, but not on how to close one. So I realized I don't know how to close one. We will probably be selling the land itself, and it will be the end of Mutchler's, as people know us. I think it has a lot to do with who I married and how we got along. Do something you like, because you're going to work more than you do anything else in your life. You're going to have a job. And it better be something you like. And I've liked everything I've done.
12: Mad Dogs is a halal gourmet hot dog company. In the Muslim community, there's no halal hot dogs. We decided to, you know, start that off as a small weekend thing. From there, it took off. And slowly, we've been growing across the state of Texas. Pork is obviously not allowed within our religion, so everything we have here is all 100% beef. Mad Dog is something different. It's a loaded take on a hot dog, gourmet. We sell everything we make from scratch. It's a different take on your childhood classic of the hot dog. We load them up with different toppings. You got anything from Philly cheesesteak to brisket, crispy onions, elotes. You got sweet, you got spicy, crunchy, all those flavors in one bite, and people love them. Welcome to Mad Dogs, the best dogs in Texas. So we started in summer of 2022 as a pop-up tent. All we had was a tent with a grill and some tables. We did different events around the city, whether it's downtown or Sugarland. We saw the growth, and we saw the people coming, standing in lines for hot dogs. And when we realized that we were selling out every event, we said, hey, maybe, you know, we should consider doing this full-time. And we decided to open our first food truck in the Sugarland area. And from then, we started expanding across the city. We do have

0: Have a quarter pound all beef hot dog, and that's just the link. Then you got all the toppings that go on it as well. So you're talking about maybe a half pound hot dog that you're going to get. What sets us apart from the classic American hot dog is that we take all of the different dishes that you have around the city, whether it be a Philly cheesesteak joint or a Mexican elote truck, and we fuse it together into one. It's different. Nobody else is doing what we're doing, and people love it. Chopped cheese is a New York classic. Ground beef chopped with cheese, onions, and put it on a hot dog with a homemade chopped sauce. We also have a Philly cheesesteak. It's the classic ribeye, cheese, onions, and some mayo. Mix it up together and throw it on a hot dog. Classic chili cheese dog. It's a homemade chili that we make here in-house with American cheese sauce. We source our brisket locally here from True Boys, and we put that on a hot dog with fried onions we throw on there, barbecue sauce, pickled onions that we do in-house. Our most popular item is the Mad Dog by far. We got sweet, savory, spicy. We got honey mayo we make in-house, sriracha, a little bit of spice. We got fried onions we throw on there. We got curry ketchup we also make in-house. And then we got cream cheese with a little cool creaminess on it as well. The elote dog is something that I really like. I used to make elote at home, so I decided, hey, why not try to make this elote, throw it on a hot dog. It's a classic street style elote we put on a hot dog, a little spicy. People love that one.
1: Mmm, really good. Out of my messed up morning, this made my day.
0: Once we started growing, we realized that we needed to add more things to the menu, so we decided to add smash burgers on our menu, and then we went as far as adding our hot dog toppings onto the smash burgers, so we have loaded smash burgers as well. So we have loaded fries as well, so you can get anything from brisket fries, Philly cheesesteak fries, elote fries, everything loaded on a fry. It's a full meal. Yeah, we're Mad Dogs. Come here, check out something different, something new. We think we have the best dogs in Texas because nobody does it like us. And we think everyone's response to it tells us why it is the best.
2: Come here and feel happy. I wanted to come here and learn the story. I wanted to come and taste great food and have a good time. That's ultimately why I do what I do.
3: This dough has been sort of fermenting for more than a day, so it builds that flavor.
2: I've been cooking and baking since I was 8 years old. I grew up watching my grandmothers cook. They made everything from scratch, cheese, jams, feasts. And that was always a dream of mine, start my food business at a point in the future. But, you know, life takes you through journeys. The spark happened at Temple. I was a junior in college, majored in political science, but then COVID happened and everything, and now you have a little bit of extra time. And I just sat there and said, why am I waiting to graduate to start to think about my business and my dreams? Why not just go after them now? And that's what I did. I started to sell cookies out of my dorm. I didn't sell any at the beginning, but I tried. So I started to do pop-ups on campus, selling to students and stuff, and started to do more pop-ups around the city. Word of mouth traveled. One day I show up to a pop-up, and there's a massive line. It will take us between 2 and 3 hours to get through the line. People will wait a while, even in the cold.
4: Hello.
2: I was like, wow. They're all having a good time, making friends in the line. That's what I love about it. That's why I do what I do.
4: We have one of my favorites for breakfast, actually, is za'atar, feta, tomato, and fresh oregano.
2: Mana Bakery is the name of my business, and we specialize in integrating ingredients, flavors from the Levant region. From my culture, that's where I'm from, and I try to bring that story into the baked goods that I make. The Levant region is the Eastern Mediterranean. The summers were spent in Jordan, eating the food, immersing myself into the culture, and that's where I learned most of what I know today.
3: That's the dough for the manaish. They start like this and then they transform into something greater.
2: The way I try to innovate, I incorporate sometimes traditional items and other times they're modern items or my interpretation of an item. And I think people find that really appealing, and it's not commonly found in other areas in Philly and not even in other areas on the East Coast.
4: Those savory pastries are based on what my grandma used to make for me over the summer for breakfast. They're called manaish or manakish.
2: You've got pistachio, rose, cardamom. You've got some of the spices. There's za'atar, there's sumac, cumin and coriander seeds, cardamom, nigella seeds. It's basically a bridge between the East and the West.
3: So this is za'atar. It comes straight from a city in Palestine.
2: So I currently bake out of commissary, waking up at 2 a.m. and making everything fresh early in the morning because I want people to try the product at its best. I create all the recipes that I make. I'm a madman. I dream about flavors. I dream about items. And if I'm daydreaming, I'm probably dreaming about the new item I want to introduce.
3: So these are traditional shortbread cookies. They're called rebe. They're pistachio and rose.
2: That parchment is a way to write things more than what you usually get on a restaurant menu. When you're reading through the parchment, you're reading the story. I'll have little notes on there. I'll say the first cookie that I baked at a pop-up, or if the name of an item has sort of like an Arabic name, I'll write the meaning. So people are also learning these new words.
3: This is a non-traditional form of a traditional cookie. It's an orange blossom butter cookie with a spiced date filling.
2: I mean, I just want people to know that I'm just a person trying to follow my dreams. I'm trying to do what I love.
5: 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Learn how these artists make some of the most bizarre...
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5: Resourceful...
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5: 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When you meet the people behind the art, you get to appreciate every stroke of genius. 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
5: Worth the Wait takes you to the front of America's longest lines to answer one question. Is it worth the wait? From a massive 7-pound burrito to a slice of pie that has locals going crazy, we'll let you know what's worth it and what's not. This is Worth the Wait. This country is full of unusual places to see and amazing things to do. But only the locals really know where to go. On My Go-To, we discover some of the strangest...
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16: We are standing in my restaurant, my family's restaurant, Hainan Chicken House in Sunset Park, Brooklyn. This is a family-owned restaurant, and five of my family members are involved in this. So it's my aunt, my mother, my father, my sister, and myself. Hainanese chicken is a dish that's very near and dear to me and my family. It's something that I grew up eating all the time, grew up eating with my grandparents back in Malaysia. When you get the actual plate, it's the chicken, this chicken rice, a trio of sauces, which is dark soy, a calamansi chili garlic lime chili sauce, and a ginger scallion sauce. The way we plate our rice dishes here is inspired from how we get Hainanese chicken to go back in Southeast Asia. You'll find it in Thailand and Malaysia. It's really common when you order to go. The dish will come wrapped up in newspaper or butcher paper. So we really wanted to emulate that here. Super nostalgic for us. And it's always, everybody likes getting presents. So when you get the dish, it comes as a little gift package on the table. You get to open it up. I don't know, just the experience of it is, I think, really nice. The sort of top three dishes I'd recommend coming here probably be like a two-meat combo. So you can either get Hainanese chicken and roast chicken and the cha siu pork belly, which is kind of like a barbecue roast pork belly. There's a soup called a bak kut teh, which is sort of like an herbal pork bone stew. It's almost like a medicinal beef stew. There's a lot of roots in there, herbs, mushrooms, soy. It's very umami, and it's a specialty from where my family's from in Malaysia, which is Klang. Being able to introduce people to Malaysian cuisine who aren't familiar with it has been a lot of fun. Like, I think that was one of the goals of opening the restaurant. People might not have that much exposure to Malaysian cuisine, and I was hoping that by coming here, we'd be able to sort of walk them through it. We approach everything from a really genuine place, right? So anything we do here is because we like it that way. It's our preference, and we sort of just want to share that with people. And I think that's what people take away when they come here.
5: Nothing brings people together like a great meal. And at Bite Size, communities coming together around food is what we're all about. Join us as we take you around to some of the best and most unique restaurants around the country. You'll meet the people behind some of the best eats in town and hear the stories behind the meals.
12: Here's my father, Paco Lopez.
5: See some of the craziest dishes they have to offer.
13: We are eating 30 feet of pasta.
5: And meet some of the customers taking on their challenges. Let us add a little flavor to your day at Bite Size. What is true kindness? How can we help our neighbors in need? Maybe it's as simple as a smile or a hug.
15: All sorts of emotions.
17: Yeah.
5: All Good is about finding everyday people doing good in their communities.
18: So they come here and they can get their food, personal items, everything.
5: Reaching out.
19: The community has a good heart. I didn't think they would have helped me like this.
5: And putting other people first.
20: It takes them back to who they were when they weren't homeless.
5: Even on a tough day, we're here for you on All Good. The extraordinary bond we have with our pets is unlike any other. Here on Pet Project, we consider our furry friends members of the family, and we know you do, too. So we're introducing you to some of the most amazing pets we've met.
21: This is a duck I keep seeing everywhere.
5: The owners who go above and beyond to help them out.
22: I could tell it was love at first sight.
5: And the stories of resilient pets that inspire us all.
23: You see having Popeye Wheelie on camera.
5: So give yourself a treat and join us on Pet Project. What is true kindness? How can we help our neighbors in need? Maybe it's as simple as a smile or a hug.
15: All sorts of emotions.
17: Yeah.
5: All Good is about finding everyday people doing good in their communities.
18: So they come here and they can get their food, personal items, everything.
5: Reaching out.
19: The community has a good heart. I didn't think they would have helped me like this.
5: And putting other people first.
20: It takes them back to who they were when they weren't homeless.
5: Even on a tough day, we're here for you on All Good. The extraordinary bond we have with our pets is unlike any other. Here on Pet Project, we consider our furry friends members of the family, and we know you do, too. So we're introducing you to some of the most amazing pets we've met.
21: This is a duck I keep seeing everywhere.
5: The owners who go above and beyond to help them out.
22: I could tell it was love at first sight.
5: And the stories of resilient pets that inspire us all.
23: You see having Popeye Wheelie on camera.
5: So give yourself a treat and join us on Pet Project.
14: You're watching Worth the Wait.
24: It's a little more of a secret.
25: We are at Pennsylvania's first and only sake brewery.
26: My name is Jason Cooper. Yeah.
25: I am owner, brewmaster, and chef.
26: We're gonna mix the sake.
25: Why sake? I started drinking sake, obviously, in Japan. I fell in love with it.
26: We have a dry hop sake where we dry hop, much like a beer, with Mosaic and Galaxy hops.
25: It's just a beautiful drink that's been produced for at least a couple thousand years.
26: We have a bourbon barrel aged sake. A little bit of bourbon flavor, but just the right balance.
25: I started homebrewing it for fun as a hobby. Really definitely noticed the difference from homebrewed fresh sake. So I wanted to open a brewery and bring that to the world.
26: We have our classic Junmai Ginjo straight premium sake. I think the biggest difference between craft sake and a mass-produced sake would be the freshness. We take a lot of pride and time into our fermentation. Being the first sake brewery in Pennsylvania, I'm definitely honored by that. I hope that craft sake becomes more and more of a thing.
25: Sangakura is the first and only sake brewery in Pennsylvania. And what we do here is we make a high-quality Junmai Ginjo class sake, and then we complement that with pub fare from Japan and some from America, and we also offer our own in-house made beer.
26: We have a plum sake, which adds just a little bit of sweetness, but doesn't overshadow those original nuances in the sake.
25: The name Sanga translates to coral, like from the ocean, and that's my oldest daughter's middle name. So Kura just simply translates to brewery. This is where we wash, soak, and steam rice. My journey starts with going to snowboard camp in Oregon, and I ended up meeting some really great Japanese people through that, falling in love with the culture. I ended up going to language school in Kyoto, Japan for 2 years. I worked at a couple different small bars and restaurants for some extra money. I opened up the restaurant in 2018. After we steam our rice, we put it into a fermenter here. We add water, yeast, koji rice,
26: We have a cedar-infused sake. And it gives it a nice earthy, woody flavor. Sake brewing is right in the middle of beer brewing and winemaking. Wine, by definition, is fermented fruit. Beer is barley and rice, where sake is all rice. After 35 days, that's when we need to press the sake away from the mash. Add a little bit of thyme ingredient, and that kind of finishes off the sake for flavor. But I think the biggest aspect of uniqueness from sake would be the ingredient of koji. Koji is a spore. It's used to make not only sake, but also soy sauce. We have a classic nigori cloudy sake. Nigori is made after we press out and make a clear sake. We add some of that sediment back into the tank. That gives it a little bit of texture and some creaminess. Right now in the United States, there's about 24 craft sake breweries. Delicious sake is very difficult to make, but the end result is just absolutely delicious. And in the beginning, the concept was just izakaya pub food. Izakaya translates to sake bar. We've since evolved and we have launched our beer brewery. We plan to merge the two breweries so we're able to do koji rice lagers. Here's the dough. It's nice and springy. The izakaya food that we do, we make hand-pulled noodles. We make all types of late-night Japanese pub food that you would get in Japan at your favorite local bar. It's just carby, salty, delicious pub food. We have a noodle machine in-house, and I make all the dough fresh. We run it through our ramen cutter, and then we portion it out, and then it's ready for you guys. When you walk into Sangokura, we want people to be comfortably confused. We want people to be relaxed and leave all of their past sake experiences at the door. And we want people to celebrate sake and beer and noodles and all that in a really fun environment, because drinking and eating should be fun.
5: Nothing brings people together like a great meal. And at Bite Size, communities coming together around food is what we're all about. Join us as we take you around to some of the best and most unique restaurants around the country. You'll meet the people behind some of the best eats in town and hear the stories behind the meals.
0: Here's my father, Paco Lopez.
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13: We are eating 30 feet of pasta.
5: And meet some of the customers taking on their challenges. Let us add a little flavor to your day at Bite Size. What is true kindness? How can we help our neighbors in need? Maybe it's as simple as a smile or a hug.
15: All sorts of emotions.
1: Yeah.
5: All good is about finding everyday people doing good in their communities.
18: So they come here and they can get their food, personal items, everything.
5: Reaching out.
19: The community has a good heart. I didn't think they would have helped me like this.
5: And putting other people first.
20: It takes them back to who they were when they weren't homeless.
5: Even on a tough day, we're here for you on All Good. The extraordinary bond we have with our pets is unlike any other. Here on Pet Project, we consider our furry friends members of the family, and we know you do too. So we're introducing you to some of the most amazing pets we've met.
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3: Oh, my God.
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3: 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Icing on the cake. It is delicious, but I feel like this is a meal for like a week. I'm about to...
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2: It's a small piece of paradise. 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
17: When we started Tarts the Bay Best, there were criteria that we still hold to this day. And number one, it has to be delicious, it has to be beautiful, and it has to stay true to French or Filipino roots. from when we opened, there were lines, and, you know, we had that local attention. Now it's nationally, and I think it's well deserved.

0: when people come in here, they're like, wow, I can't believe my eyes.
1: That's the best thing. You can be an adult or a kid, and you can see the wow when they enter. That's the best reaction ever. That's the best, seriously, to see that.
0: Every time I walk by, there's a line out the door. How does that feel to see so many people coming from all over to try your creations?
2: There's so many great bakeries in the Bay Area. We're lucky to be surrounded by the culture. And I think this was just the perfect area to do something like that.
1: I think we are so lucky to have everyone coming to our shop. Auckland people and also people from the city, and we hope to attract more people in the Bay.
0: For folks who have not been here before, we're going to change that. How would you describe the kind of fusion that you all have created?
2: A lot of people are familiar with French cuisine, right? But I think what makes it really exciting here at Tarts de Bay Basque is that we're incorporating roots of our culture that maybe some people don't know about. And we want to bring that to the forefront, especially Filipino ingredients as well. And what you see in the display has been like multiple tries of trying to tweak things and make it perfect.
1: Sometimes if Monique comes next to me, say, not so good, Paul, you need to work on it. So I'll get little mouth for 5 seconds, work on it, step up and make it better. I will say, well, it's not always, I will say perfect, it will never be, but I think we find a really good balance between all of those things.
2: Yeah, and working together.
1: Yes.
2: We started Tarts de Bay Basque with the necessity of bringing bread to our neighborhood. When all the grocery stores didn't have any of those basic items, that's where we came in. And so we were providing bread for them. We knew that it would be successful when people from San Jose or Gilroy were coming to Vallejo to our house to just buy pastries, bread, and savory items. I think that's where the idea came, where, hey, we're not going to go back to our full-time jobs. We're going to just ride the wave. Our landlord, thankfully, they reached out to us and they were like, hey, we heard that you want to open somewhere. Check this place out. We immediately canceled all plans to open anywhere else. And it was here from then on.
0: Talk to me about what that means to you and how cool it must be to receive that recognition.
2: Yeah, I think we never, also in France, they don't have the James Beard Awards there. So I think for me, growing up and seeing my mentors or my colleagues win these things or be nominated for this prestigious award is really humbling. I mean, just to see the names that are next to ours, it's incredible.
1: Okay, we are here to make dreams a customer. Okay. So I hope you will make me dream also. With your beautiful rose, yeah. You're going to go like that. And after, you're going to do a wave movement.
0: Okay.
1: Like that. And you turn, and you turn.
3: Just keep turning.
1: Voila, exactly. Uh-oh. And you continue, and you continue, okay. And you press.
0: All right.
4: So we're kind of
1: spreading. Yeah, yes. That's good.
3: Oh, it was good.
1: It's okay. Let's do some graffiti.
5: After you turn it.
3: Don't be shy. Okay.
6: Go harder.
3: Voilà. Super.
6: Yeah, there you go.
3: Super.
0: You saved it somehow, Paul. You saved it.
1: We call that magic.
2: Everything's really exciting. We're here to represent, and we're one of them. In Oakland, there's not a lot of pastries like this, and it's different. It's worth it. It's worth it. So come.
0: Make the drive.
2: Yes. Make the jump. Make the jump.
3: Cross the bridge.
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19: And here we are five years later.
18: We have a little bit of everything. 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
19: Everything is made on site every morning.
18: All day. We have several family recipes
19: that have kind of stuck with us the last 5 years.
18: Yeah, and Alex comes up with all our cookies. She's our cookie monster.
19: Before we put a product out, we'll have everybody sample it.
23: Banana Frosted cookie is awesome.
19: If it's a go, it'll be on the menu.
17: Oh, my God.
19: Warm.
17: So good.
19: It's a winner.
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19: 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We have a Reese's cookie, which is super popular.
22: I recommend it.
19: It's a chocolate chip base cookie with a Reese's cup in the middle, peanut butter drizzle. There's a lot of peanut butter fans for that one.
24: The best peanut butter and jelly cookies in South Jersey. 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
19: We have a Netflix and chill cookie. It's a chocolate chip cookie with Reese's Pieces, M&M's, pretzel pieces, salted caramel, and sea salt. It's kind of like a sweet and salty cookie.
22: So good.
19: We have 19 different flavors of cupcakes. Some of them are seasonal. Some of them are here every day. Our strawberry cream is a big seller.
18: I love that I get to work with my daughter every day side by side. It's a family affair. Everybody's involved.
25: Thank you.
19: Thanks. We just love seeing our customers happy.
26: I feel like it's one of our missions to be able to teach people about North Carolina agriculture and teach people where their food comes from. I think we fulfill that mission very well here at the Dairy Education Center in Creamery. Hi, my name is Carl Hollifield, and this is Howling Cow Ice Cream. We are at the Howling Cow Dairy Education Center and Creamery on the NC State Dairy Farm. We do a lot of things that you would see on other dairy farms in and around North Carolina. We just do it and also do teaching, research, and extension and fulfill the university's mission while taking care of our cows and the people here in South Raleigh. It really starts here about 5 miles south of campus on NC State's dairy farm.
0: We milk about 140, 150 cows, and our milk is enjoyed by the students on campus, as is our ice cream. And now the public can enjoy it as well, since we do have the creamery on the farm. We have about 15, 16 students on the dairy farm. They'll help milk the cows, they'll clean the barns, they'll feed the calves. And my duties here on the farm as herd manager is anything involved with herd health and caring for the animals. I like working with the students. I really enjoy teaching labs, and I really enjoy working with the clubs and helping them get animals ready for various activities.
26: On main campus in Schaub Hall, that is where we house our Dairy Foods Research Center. We bring all of our raw milk there, and we pasteurize it, and then we make ice cream. We talk to our students in food science about food packaging, food processing research. It's really just a very wholesome thing to be able to have, milk and ice cream here at the end being sold to all the folks in South Raleigh.
1: We teach students everything from the process of making ice cream through the customer service aspect. The most unique part of my position is that this is student operated, so I get the chance to work with students anywhere from freshmen to seniors. We have a student creation of the month. So each month they all get to test what they think would go into a sundae or a split, something really unique, and then that goes on the menu each month with their name. There is incredible energy in this shop at all times, not just because of the beautiful view, but this is definitely a place to gather. Families come, you can sit in your rocking chair, overlook the pasture, see the cows. It's high energy, there's always music playing, and all kinds of great smells.
26: So our most popular flavor is, of course, the Chancellor's Choice. It is Wolf Tracks, vanilla with a fudge swirl and chocolate peanut butter cups.
1: We have everything from our darkest ice cream, which is Cherry Bic Road, through the classics like mint chocolate chip, strawberry, 4-H Campfire Delight, great one, tastes just like s'mores. This is definitely a very unique setting. There's really nowhere else that students can learn, that we can educate and help interact with the public so that they can see the whole process, understand that this isn't just something that appears on the shelf, but this is the actual cow, the milk, and these are the workers that make it happen.
19: I make sure they taste good. That's my first 100% number one priority. If they don't taste good, then to me it's not worth it. Sometimes decorated cookies can be more whimsical in style. I think I definitely have like more of a realism art style with my cookies. But I think as I've done more stuff and people are like, oh, she can do anything, the requests just get more like, okay, try to figure this one out. I had a friend at work who her best friend was getting bunion surgery. So she's like, I really want to do cookies for her, like as it get well. And so I was like, okay, like, let me think about this. I was like, do you have like a picture of her bunion? She was like, I don't, but I have it like now that it's fixed. So I was like, we could definitely tie that in. I thought it'd be cute to put, I hope you heal soon, like a heel. I enjoy that, figuring out when someone gives me something really crazy, just kind of figuring it out as I went. Pomp and Splendor by Chrissy is my decorated cookie business, and I decided to start it after our wedding. I really kind of just wanted something to funnel my creative energy into. We had to postpone our wedding a year, so I had like a whole year just having that as my creative outlet. And so after our wedding, I started teaching myself in July of 2021. And then after lots of practice, I was like, I think I'm ready to take some orders. So I started taking family and friends in August and then started really taking outside orders in September. My mother-in-law wanted to send my sister and brother-in-law cookies. They moved to Pittsburgh. So she's like, I really want to do Delco. So I did like a Delco to Pittsburgh cookie. And then of course, like we always joke how my sister-in-law gets dinged on her calls for saying water instead of water. So we put that on one of the cookies, of course. I am thinking about what to kind of to do next and just being really strategic and just trying to think out of the box.

0: We should all be staying active. And here on Pumped, we show you all the different ways members of your community are keeping in shape. Meet people who can make a gym wherever they go.
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0: Proving that age is just a number.
2: How old are you?
1: 80.
0: And challenging what we think is possible.
3: Get up, baby. Get up. That's what I love. Can't breathe.
0: Put on your sweats and join us to get pumped. The extraordinary bond we have with our pets is unlike any other. Here on Pet Project, we consider our furry friends members of the family, and we know you do, too. So we're introducing you to some of the most amazing pets we've met.
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0: And unique artwork from communities around the country. When you meet the people behind the art, you get to appreciate every stroke of genius. Welcome back to Secretly Awesome.
9: We love it. I mean, it's like coming like to home with friends.
10: Why Rhino is a community bar. It is a bar about sustainability and saving the rhinos, where everyone is welcome to come and have a good time.
11: We wanted something that we could be proud of. It's an inviting place. It's a place that anybody can come to. It's situated in a location that is close to downtown, close to 2nd Ward, 3rd Ward, 5th Ward, and everybody is always welcome here.
12: There's been a shift, right, in the culture and the demographics. Like for us personally, having grown up here, like most of our lives, with all the challenges and yes, them thriving, and it's important to us that we honor our roots and protect our culture too. But at the same time, we are very welcoming of the new residents that are coming in and how we're coming together to create this whole new climate. And I think that White Rhino symbolizes that, you know, an animal who has just existed for such a long time and is still withstanding.
13: So we had to build this place during the pandemic. It was hard to find like labor, materials and everything, but we did it. We realized that we were gonna open a bar. We needed a concept. And that concept was to help something else, like being environmental. We brought the paint from Italy, it's called Aerolite. It kills the bacteria in there. Then after that, we brought some products that, like the bottle crusher that you have. We brought it from New Zealand. It's a ELS 2.0, and it gets the job done. Probably we're the first bar in the United States to have that bottle crusher. It transforms the bottles into fine sand. Then we have a water generator that creates water through the density in the air.
10: It generates water from humidity using the reverse osmosis process.
14: So I was actually watching Rodrigo, one of the owners, put in a bottle and showing that it converts into sand. And those are the critical things that everybody needs to keep in mind when they're at home or owning a company, is how do we protect our environment.
15: And I think everybody else is going to eventually evolve into doing something good because of what White Rhino is doing. So they are a good platform into doing good for the neighborhood.
0: Our Art can inspire, uplift, and give us a whole new perspective on things. On Stroke of Genius, we find creativity from all over the country and take you inside the minds of their brilliant creators. Learn how these artists make some of the most bizarre...
7: Hi, I'm Diana Wood, the crazy power wash artist.
0: Resourceful...
8: Everything around me inspires me.
0: And unique artwork from communities around the country. When you meet the people behind the art, you get to appreciate every stroke of genius. Ever walk by a really long food line and think, those people are crazy?
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0: Why would anyone stand hours on their feet before they can sit down to eat?
16: It's the best thing I've ever had.
0: Worth the Wait takes you to the front of America's longest lines to answer one question. Is it worth the wait? From a massive 7-pound burrito to a slice of pie that has locals going crazy, we'll let you know what's worth it and what's not. This is Worth the Wait. This country is full of unusual places to see and amazing things to do. But only the locals really know where to go. On My Go-To, we discover some of the strangest...
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18: When I surf, I don't want to come back on land. It's quite nice to be on the ocean and kind of weightless and feeling the energy of the ocean. When I come back on land and I change out, I feel a bit more disabled. But when I'm out on the water, it really makes me feel alive and, you know, intense. When we went out with Dan, we felt a bit more disabled. But when I'm out on the water, it really makes me feel alive. You know, intense.
19: When we went out with Dan, we watched, you know, surfing with him and having fun. We were looking at how he was actually surfing, and we said, you know what? We're going to be able to help him take his surfing to a whole nother level.
18: We started collaborating about how could we make a custom surfboard that would work to fit my unique center of gravity, my unique body shape.
19: We've learned so much. That's not just helping Dan, but it's helping every single one of the veterans that we serve.
18: I think we've really hit the nail on the head with this latest design right here.
0: You're watching Secretly Awesome.
20: The restaurant is called Crunch Chicken.
21: Who came up with the name?
22: Not crunchy chicken, crunch chicken.
20: Our chicken is very, very crunchy, right? It doesn't get soggy, and our main focus is chicken.
23: I really want to try the corn dogs. They were so good. It's different.
20: I call the crunch dog the decadence of a lifetime. The Korean hot dog is a very popular street food item in Korea. It's been around for years. There's a dish called the hotdog, which is a Korean dessert. So what my dad did was he took the batter for that, learned that from his mother, and then spent a very long time researching the batter for a crunch dog. So we make all the batter ourselves. It's cheese or hot dog or both inside, and then it gets rolled in the batter, and then it gets the crunchy panko, and then it gets fried.
22: The secret is dough.
20: The dough.
23: It's like crunchy, and then you get the like creaminess from the cheese, but it doesn't taste like too cheesy. It's like good, and then the hot dog, 10 out of 10.
21: We'll eat again.
20: Hi, my name is Jennifer Choi. I'm here with my dad, and we're here at the Center City location of Crunch Chicken. Growing up, my parents have always emphasized the importance of family, and Korean culture strongly emphasizes the importance of the nuclear family. So that's something I grew up with, our whole family grew up with. Working with my dad is fun. After my dad retired from working in Korea as a professor, he recruited me, so I left my job in public health, and we decided to open a Korean restaurant. And so we started in Ocean City, and then we opened in Philadelphia about 3 years ago.
22: We have a lot of food in Korea. We start from the Korean fried chicken.
20: So the main difference is the batter we use to fry. We make everything from scratch, and then it's fried twice for extra crispiness, and then it's tossed in a sauce. So, and we make all of our sauces from scratch. The only people who have that recipe are me, my dad, and my mom. We make an item called the Crunch Dog. It's a Korean hot dog, so on the inside you get cheese, or you can get a hot dog, or you can get both. and then it gets rolled in a dough, and then it gets fried for an extra crispiness.
1: So this one here is filled with hot dog and cheese, and then on top we've got spicy mayo, ketchup, and hot Cheetos, as well as sugar. People always look at us and say, that's crazy, why would you put sugar on it? But the people who trust me and get it always get sugar again.
20: I bet you've never tried anything like this.
1: And this here is our cheese-only crunch dog. We take the cheese, a giant stick of cheese, we roll it in our dough, and then it gets rolled in potato cubes, and then it's fried.
20: I call the crunch dog the decadence of a lifetime.
1: So it's a giant stick of melted cheese surrounded by french fries.
20: It's everything you could possibly ever want. It's got crunch, it's got creamy, it's got sauce, it's got potatoes. It's the ultimate comfort food. I call it fast casual. Right, because it's high quality food, but it's fast. As long as they're enjoying the food and they feel great afterwards, that's all that matters, right?
3: The pieces I create, they're all superheroes. I don't have to make up a person from Krypton or, you know, any made up city. Hi, I'm a Corey Hanzo. I am a sculptor, a painter, a graphic artist. Multiple mediums, and I'm one of the residents here at Cherry Street Pier on the waterfront. And my primary focus is on 1/6 scale, which is about the size of a Barbie doll, sculptures of African Americans, like a mixture of contemporary pop art, documenting our past, present, our lore, everything. When I went looking for African-American figures, and I think the only thing they had was, like, Blade, like Wesley Snipes. So I said, you know what, I can't find any. I'll just make my own.
4: This is a W.E.B. Du Bois piece.
3: Harriet Tubman one day, or Maya Angelou, or the next day you'll get Ice Cube or Jay-Z, because my work connects generations.
4: Okay. Pair of pumas.
3: There's so much that has been untapped that this can keep on going on forever, and it's never ending, and it's a real source of information it's a deep well to pull from. My work connects generations. So the younger person, when they see a piece, they go, who's that? The older person says, oh, that's James Baldwin or Langston Hughes, and explain who that person is. And the same goes for the older person. Who's that? Oh, that's Jay-Z. That's Nipsey. There's a connection crosses generations. But the piece has to mean something. When a person comes in my space, the feeling I want to give, especially to young African-American men and women, I wanted to give that feeling of when you were a kid and you went into Toys R Us. And just that feeling of being in a Toys R Us, you didn't have to get anything. But you went in there and it was just great feeling. I want to give that feeling. But when they look around, they see them. Which is experience we didn't have. Not to say I didn't enjoy buying He-Man or Star Wars or G.I. Joe. But from the work I've been doing, it made me notice, you know, that what I didn't have. It's like ink. As if anyone comes here and talks to me, I want them to walk out of here not just thinking I'm amazing, but everybody's amazing. And you just see the one thing I can do. There's something you can do for just making sure that that I'm presenting my people in a way that my people will be proud of and feel. When you see it, you feel it. See, they're small pieces that speak very loud.
21: We should all be staying active. And here on Pumped, we show you all the different ways members of your community are keeping in shape. Meet people who can make a gym wherever they go.
24: You can literally make anything and everything yours.
21: Proving that age is just a number.
25: How old are you?
24: 80.
21: And challenging what we think is possible.
26: Get up, baby. Get up. That's what I love.
27: Can't breathe.
21: 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Here on Pet Project, we consider our furry friends members of the family, and we know you do too. So we're introducing you to some of the most amazing pets we've met.
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21: And unique artwork from communities around the country. When you meet the people behind the art, you get to appreciate every stroke of genius.
12: Hey, guy. How's it going?
13: I've been to rodeos when I was younger where they wouldn't let me compete being openly gay. I've been beat up more than one time. I kept going until a rodeo, but at some point you get tired of being pushed around. And so when the gay rodeo came about, I'd jump on it immediately.
25: So a lot of the guys here seem to have nicknames. Why is that?
13: In our everyday life, some of us still have to be closeted. I compete under Jameson Cole as an assumed name. 2 years ago, I lost a job because a parent at the school that I taught at complained that I was gay. Many of the states where we're from, Arkansas, Texas, Oklahoma, you can still be let go for being gay.
25: What do you say to the folks who used to push you around when you'd come to the events? What do you want them to know when they see you now?
13: I'd like them to know I'm a cowboy just like they are. And look at me now. I'm successful. I'm happy. I have a family of competitors. And I still get to do what I love no matter how much they wanted me not to.
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27: In our beauty standards, fair skin, blemish-free, flawless is a lot of, I think, what we've been conditioned to believe is what's beautiful. It's important to combat that. Me personally, you know, being a woman, being a black woman, and being a black woman who's blemished, you could almost say I have, you know, three strikes against me when it comes to the standards of beauty in America. That's why I'm so passionate about this, because it's very important to speak to that. Having the character on the front cover of the book being a darker-skinned little girl that has vitiligo, I kind of wanted to give a loud voice to that. Even just sitting here right now, like having my birthmark out, there's a little small voice inside that's like, what are you doing? Like, don't, like, girl, don't do it, you know? But the voice that's like, no, do it, yeah, is like getting louder and louder. It's like liberating, it's empowering, and I love it. I'm Leanne Stuckey, and I am the author of Beautifully Blemished. It's a lyrical picture book from the perspective of the skin different child. So it kind of starts off with, you know, kind of the questioning of like, is all you can see when you look at me just my scars, my blemishes? And then as you kind of go through this journey, it was really important to me to compare the blemishes to things in nature that are beautiful and awe-inspiring. Vast mountain ranges and beautiful waterfalls and stars in the sky and the things that we look around and just are just like, oh my goodness, this is beautiful and amazing. The God who created those things that we see in nature is the same God who created me. I wanted to write something that was a voice for others who felt like me. My mom said that she asked a pediatrician, you know, like, what's this under her eye? It was a birthmark, and this is, you know, what I had. As I grew up and went to school, there was some teasing. My mom, especially when I was younger, she was constantly asked, you know, what happened to her face? And, you know, what is this? Is this a bruise right here? And as I got older, those questions started coming to me. Like, is that a black guy? Were you in a fight? You know, how does the other guy look? And I kind of grew up a lot with just a smiling and nodding, like, no, it's just a birthmark. And so I would always conceal it with makeup. It was kind of just a safety blanket for me. Pulling from a lot of my experiences, feelings of, you know, insecurity and kind of questioning, why was I born with this on my face? I wanted the book to highlight many different types of skin differences, whether it be vitiligo, whether it be rosacea, whether it be eczema, psoriasis, or a keloid scar, kids of all different ethnicities, and kids of all different colors from different areas and backgrounds. And so just kind of shift the perspective of how we look at blemishes, how we look at scars and birthmarks. This makes me unique, this makes me beautiful and rare and a treasure. I think every school, not even just across the nation, worldwide, should have copies of this book. I desire to have it in dermatologists' offices. I really think that it's something that should be everywhere. The desire is for more books in a series to come, but for right now, I'm excited for where this one's gonna go. The term beautifully blemished is used to kind of take back the power of something that's kind of meant to be negative and to say like, that's tarnished, that's messed up, that's flawed. And to say, no, there's beauty in those things. Our imperfections and the things that may be viewed as flawed are actually what makes us unique and different and not like everybody else. And we need to find the value in that.
21: You're watching Secretly Awesome. Be sure to follow Localish on social media. Nothing brings people together like a great meal. And at Bite Size, communities coming together around food is what we're all about. Join us as we take you around to some of the best and most unique restaurants around the country. You'll meet the people behind some of the best eats in town and hear the stories behind the meals.
2: Here's my father, Paco Lopez.
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4: This is my office where I have all my proclamation, recognition, awards.
5: Hey guys, my name is Danny Nguyen. Welcome to my atelier, my couture shop. I decided to be a designer because my parents were tailor and seamstress after the Vietnam War, and they teach me the trades since I was 9 years old. So I decided to pursue that, but instead of becoming a tailor, I became a designer. When we came to Houston, my parents did not speak any English. We live in a one-bedroom apartment, found a small storefront right by the apartment for $900 a month. And she decided to open a tailoring store, an alteration shop, right down the street from our apartment. The only person that was speaking English was me, and I was just a 9-year-old kid, and I had to translate for the dough and had to help out behind the shop after my college years. I didn't know what I wanted to do in my life. I wanted to be an artist at first. I wanted to be a sculptor. And then I realized being a fashion designer is being an artist. I am sculpting. I'm sculpting on the fabrics. What I have done was I incorporate my Vietnamese culture and roots into my design to show the diversity of Western and Eastern culture.
6: Danny is not only just a creative, but he's very special in that he is now paying it forward. He is a mentor to so many other fashion designers to make sure that they are on a ramp-up pathway for success.
5: I've been recognized by the city. I've got awards for Best Designer in Texas. I have got awards for Best Designer in L.A. I have been on HBO, Netflix, Hulu, Bravo, magazines, and international press. But my biggest achievement is to do this on my own with the guidance and wisdom of my mom and my dad in the business. When I first opened my store, I was just like every artist and designer out there when I first started, arrogant and dumb. I thought I knew what I was doing, and you know, my parents critiqued me, you should have done this, you should do this, and I'm thinking, I'm opening something different than you. I speak more English than you. I'm assuming I know better, but they had 20 years of experience in the business. I just knew better English. That was it. And I finally decided, okay, Mom, you're right. Teach me, tell me. And she taught me how to deal with customer, how to estimate how much it costs to create a garment, how much material you need to buy, how everything else is. And then I realized, okay, it's a whole process of running a couture shop. Critique is not a bad thing. It's a way of telling you to improve yourself. And every day, you know, we improve ourselves in the business. And our family works together very well. Me and my brother David does film directing. He does all my videography and cinematic and photo for my business. My mom's the head of the couturier. She handles all the seamstresses. And my dad's always there to support us. It's not just coming in, getting stuff made. It's this whole process of helping clients with the issue of the insecurity and what they need to solve, how to make them feel better and confident about themselves. So at the end of the day, I'm not making an address for clients. I'm trying to help them feel confident and secure. My first competition dress at HCC Community College, where I was a freshman competing with senior, and everybody was buying expensive silk, expensive lace, and I could not afford it. So I did what I know best, was with my hand. So I knew I had the skill, so I made a complete dress out of trash bag.
4: So this is the dress?
5: And I won the competition with a trash bag dress. That moment is when I realized it's not the fabric that's going to make me as a designer. It's my these hand and the skill that's going to make me as a designer.
7: We are looking at Chern's first art car. My students at school, they voted on a soccer-themed car.
8: She asked us who we're going to vote for, and me and some other students picked soccer.
7: So it's a Chern football club car.
8: Teacher Ms. Wish been putting glue, and I've been putting gems on it.
7: It's been a process.

0: is our first year. We have done Art Bike for the past 4 years, though, and we are ready to step it up to Art Park.
1: My favorite part is that it's soccer, and it's what everyone loves.
0: We applied for the Arts Connect grant, and so we got approved for that, and then Gilman is awesome, and they donated 10 cars to HISD, and we were one of the 10 schools that got a car. So we incorporated a football club. We even have a soccer net on the back of the trunk that we made with the help of a former Shern student. So that was really cool to get some help from the community.
1: When I think about the Art Car Parade, I think about magical things.
0: We started working on this, I want to say at the end of January, once the weather kind of started getting a little bit better. This is mainly our place where we've been working, so we've kind of been having to fight the weather and find good days. But yeah, on Tuesdays, we meet for art club and we work on the car. We have our logo on the hood of the car. Our next step is to make a large soccer ball for the top of the car. And now we're collaging on the car using some beads and stones.
1: It's been very easy. I would mention that everyone's fun, everyone's calm, and everyone knows like what's going on. So we all just have to work together and work as a team. And we can't argue or fight.
0: Like I said, it's been a learning process, but I really do think that they're enjoying the creativity and the challenge. Art is important because it enriches students' life. You know, maybe the student isn't the best at math or science, but they come to art and that is where they flourish and they grow and they glow. So I want to make sure that students have an opportunity to do that. And what's great about Art Car is it's so accessible for students. It's not necessarily like going to a museum. This is something that you can see driving in Houston, and I hope that they do and that they make this connection to our school. And this is something that they hold on to forever.
1: I think that's going to happen is something magical, something more that's going to blow the audience away.
2: I often say if we're hired to make a couch, it's either going to eat someone or be shaped like a dragon, but it's not going to be normal.
3: It's so much fun to come here just to see all the stuff in our lobby. We have so many cool memorabilia from movie and television history.
4: Every project that comes through here is pretty wild.
2: When you come to Fonco, you get the experience, you get the fun, and you also get a very unique perspective on very difficult builds and designs. Fonco Studios is an a la carte studio that specializes in the unusual. So we end up doing a lot of miniatures, special effects, robots, creatures.
5: We make miniatures, we do sets, we do 3D printing. It's like, it's such a wide range of things that we do that makes it really exciting.
2: And it's usually fantasy or sci-fi related.
3: We've built everything under the sun, everything from like regular costume stuff for film and television, all the way up to superheroes and dog and cat costumes. You name it, we've done it.
2: We do emphasize trying to have fun while we do the work.
4: One of the great things about being here is it's creative all the time. And, that's kind of my life's blood.
6: Frank created a game for humans.
3: So sometimes a client will come in with an idea, and then we take it up, like, 5 or 6 more notches.
4: Favorite project that I worked on, hands down, has to be The Mandalorian. I'm a huge, huge Star Wars fan.
2: Nightmare Before Christmas. I got to keep the top of the spiral hill, and that is something that I created for that movie.
3: We do everything we can to make the impossible possible.
4: You know, I wouldn't want to be doing...
7: We should all be staying active. And here on Pumped, we show you all the different ways
3: we do everything we can to make the impossible possible.
4: You know, I wouldn't want to be doing anything else with my life.
7: We should all be staying active. And here on Pumped, we show you all the different ways members of your community are keeping in shape. Meet people who can make a gym wherever they go.
8: You can literally make anything and everything yours.
7: Proving that age is just a number.
9: How old are you? 80.
7: And challenging what we think is possible.
10: Get up, baby. Get up. That's what I love.
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16: If you compare the DNA of every human being on the planet, you'll learn that we are 99.99% the same. 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I'm Michael Koenigs, and this is More in Common, a show where I travel the country looking for stories about what brings us together. 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This is More in Common.
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18: Favorite one is the one in the orange, Fela Kuti. It's called Amen, Amen, Amen. I beat it in 2022. But another wonderful piece I'll tell you about. So my friend Christopher Porche West, this piece right here, it's a real important piece to me because me and my wife, we beaded these pieces. This was a collaboration piece with me and Porsche and my wife. And all this stuff is Katrina stuff, Katrina really, when he passed away. But really, you know, he was a real inspiration to me. He was the one who told me the story and read the story to me about Rocky Cake. That's why having the piece, how y'all had it, is just, I see it as a spiritual thing.
19: It was amazing, the work. I didn't really understand it until I saw, got a close and saw it work. How the bee, how he got the bees not only lined up, but just the hours that it had to take for him just to do one piece is amazing.
18: It took 7 months to beat this. I'm not using size 8 beads, so this is a little bigger than the small beads.
19: Just the details in the small ones are amazing. And the way he has it framed as a picture with a statement is really captivating.
18: I call it a gumbo. All of these ethnicities and cultures, they come from New Orleans, and they're brewing in New Orleans in the gumbo, so it just comes out within the beadwork and the suits.
19: He's been making me aware of the artistry, because it shows in his work, his due diligence and his craft.
18: My suit's been to the Victoria and Albert Museum in London. It's been to Germany, you know, it's done a lot of things, but for the people to see it and regular people to see it in America is different. And me being here is different. And it's more inspiring than anything to see it in this type of space and to see how it's being honored in this space. My name is Big Chief Damon Malonso of the Black Mascot Tribe, Young Seminole Hunters of New Orleans, Louisiana.
7: 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Learn how these artists make some of the most bizarre...
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7: Resourceful...
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7: ...and unique artwork from communities around the country. When you meet the people behind the art, you get to appreciate every stroke of genius. 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
7: Worth the Wait takes you to the front of America's longest lines to answer one question. Is it worth the wait? From a massive 7-pound burrito to a slice of pie that has locals going crazy, we'll let you know what's worth it and what's not. This is Worth the Wait. This country is full of unusual places to see and amazing things to do. But only the locals really know where to go. On My Go-To, we discover some of the strangest...
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1: You don't want to skip anything on this. To the sausages. To the best worst you've ever had. We just wrapped Trahan and Sarah for the week, and one of my favorite things to do is to head out to My Go-To spot, which is Worst Bar in Jersey City. Craving it already. Heading to get my sausage on. Some days we make a whole day out of hiking from Brooklyn to Jersey City just to eat the food.
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6: 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And then moving over to this tray, we have the halal cart, deli currywurst.
5: This is my ducktail I've been raving about. 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
24: I wasn't always a mechanic. I always wanted to be. What kept me motivated is wanting to learn more. I wanted to learn all of it, you know? I wanted to be the girl under the hood for the first time. To a young woman who's potentially interested in getting into the field, if you want to take a class, take a class. I'd say that's the best place to start. Then you can get your hands into it, see if it's something you like. Hi, I'm Julia Johnson, and I'm a professor of automotive technology at Skyline College. In the full-time program, I teach the engine repair and rebuilding class, and then I also teach a class that I created when I first started teaching here called Entry-Level Technician Certificate. I created the certificate as well. I went to college. I got a degree in international relations from SF State, as a matter of fact. I worked for foreign governments. I was the administrator of trade for South Korea for a while. I worked for nonprofits. I had kids. I was a stay-at-home mom for a while. And when my youngest was about old enough for preschool, a Skyline catalog came in the mail. And when I dropped it on the table, it opened to the auto pages. And I looked at those and I was like, you know what? I really would like to do that. So I started taking a weekend class here. So I brought my 1964 Ford Galaxy up here, and I was like, show me what you got. I had always thought that I couldn't understand it. It was too difficult for me. So when I got here and there was a teacher who could explain things to me in a way that I understand, I discovered it's not that hard. So if I can do it, anybody can do it. I worked in repair shops. I worked in a independent shop. I worked in a high-end Euro, very high-end Euro shop, and worked for one of the rental car places. And then I started teaching here. So I started, I started teaching a class that I called Car Care Basics for Women when I was still a student here. There were, I think, one other woman in the department of around 150 guys. My mentor was the department coordinator, Rick Escalambre, and he was the one that opened all the doors for me. He was the one who got me hired. He gave me recommendations when I needed them. He was always there to support me. Women still only comprise 2% of the industry, which means, if you look at the other way, 98% is still male and has been since the 60s. Shop owners are discovering how important it is, and our young ladies are in high demand for the employers, the dealers, and shops around here. You don't have to want to work in a shop to take an automotive class. We have beginner-level classes. Anybody can register for a night class, and it's just how interested are you? How much do you want to learn? Young ladies want to come to class. I personally want to see you in my class, and I would personally like to see them succeed in the industry.
25: Leonardo da Vinci was a true Renaissance man. He was really
2: well-versed in so many different disciplines. This exhibition shows both the inventions and the artistry of Leonardo da Vinci. This is the current exhibition at the California Science Center, and you're in the Leonardo da Vinci Inventor, Artist, Dreamer exhibition. And on display here, we really honor Leonardo da Vinci and all of his works.
3: This lion is fascinating and it's huge.
2: This mechanical walking lion Leonardo did late in his life as a gift for King Francois I of France. And it would walk on a carpet up to the feet of the King of France. The chest would open and fresh lilies would pour down at the feet of the king. This is the only place you can see it outside of Milan, is here at the California Science Center. The Flight Gallery is my favorite part of the gallery because it really shows Leonardo's evolution over the decades. His first inventions of humans in flight was a bicycle, and bicycles hadn't been invented yet. From there, he invented the mechanical eagle. In the upstroke, the vents would open to release the air to conserve energy, which was really innovative. Leonardo's notebooks were really lost for about 300 years. If we had had Leonardo's notebooks, we might have had the science of flight hundreds of years earlier than we did.
3: Wow.
7: We should all be staying active. And here on Pumped, we show you all the different ways members of your community are keeping in shape. Meet people who can make a gym wherever they go.
4: You can literally make anything and everything yours.
7: Proving that age is just a number.
8: How old are you?
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7: And challenging what we think is possible.
10: Get up, baby. Get up. That's what I love.
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7: Put on your sweats and join us to get pumped. The extraordinary bond we have with our pets is unlike any other. Here on Pet Project, we consider our furry friends members of the family, and we know you do too. So we're introducing you to some of the most amazing pets we've met.
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7: 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But only the locals really know where to go. On My Go-To, we discover some of the strangest...
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9: Now, we dumpster dive individually. Our founder, Neil Benson, regularly went into dumpsters and collected way too much stuff.
30: And he made his living out of stuff. that he found in the trash. Neil was the most passionate dumpster diver. He's unfortunately passed away.
1: Well, I got some things. I find things on the street. I find things in thrift stores. People give me things because they know what I like now. What we do at a meeting, we bring stuff that we don't want to use, and sometimes we find something, oh, I know she's going to like that, and then we bring it particularly to give to somebody, or we just bring boxes of stuff, and at the meeting, we go through it and take what we want.
5: That's cool, isn't it?
31: Everybody's so individual. We're all a little on weird side, which I like that. Once you're in, you can never get out. We get together once a month. We have only one rule. Decide where the next meeting's going to be. That's the only rule.
6: So this is Made and Remade, the Art of the Philadelphia Dumpster Divers. And this exhibition is really about imagination. It's about fun. It features a really unique artist collective, the Dumpster Divers. They've been around for over 33 years, and they began on April Fool's Day. That alone should give you some insights into how fun this show is.
1: Somebody collects pens. I like a lot of little repetitive things that are like almost the same or all the same. I just treat the found things as beautiful objects, and then I put them together. They somehow tell me what they want, and it's called object-inspired design. The objects themselves make it happen. This piece is called To the Point. These are sticks for making kebabs, and these are some kind of toothpick.
6: This show has such extraordinary imagination, but yet also at the same time, there's an underlying theme about it, about sustainability in art and how important it is to find new ways to explore that.
31: The kind of art I make differs. I am a woodworker, so I've taken that and then added found objects to it. I'm a maker. Then I also just use found objects, and those are more sculptures. I went through a big period of making lamps. I call them, I turned on women. For a long period, I was making mobiles. So I did a whole series of those. This is made out of ties, this rug. When I need something, I try to figure out how to make it.
6: These guys have been the masters of this for quite some time, so we're so thrilled to have them here.
30: It was to get ideas, but mostly just to hang out with other people who were fascinated by the same things. It's a club. It kind of verifies your existence. You know, if you go around collecting old pieces of neon, that might seem like a strange thing to most people, but to the dumpster divers, you know, you're applauded for collecting old neon.
31: Our newest member is 8 years old. Basically, if you make art from recycled materials and you like us and we like you, it's a good fit.
8: These are really good.
6: There are 15 artists in the show, and each of them have at least two pieces.
1: This is called Stop and Go. These are little grinding, sanding discs, and they were red and green. And I went, oh, cool. And then I thought, well, I need yellow. And I had all these golf pencils that someone had given me. These are beads, and these are Go markers from the game Go. I brought these metal, heavy metal things that are from inside Ann Keach's piano. Trash is only a failure of imagination.
14: DJing in and of itself is a whole art form, and house music and EDM, it makes people dance, makes people feel good. As a listener and as a fan, to see it still thriving is pretty impressive.
16: I've been in the business for many, many years. I never thought house music would have an audience like we have today.
14: See, I see house music like a form of therapy. If I put some house music, it just uplifts my spirit. The DJs that we have tonight, Richard Vision, Bad Boy Bill, you know, they were all pioneers in the early 90s. DJ Irene, Crystal Waters, they were ahead of their time. They set the tone for what EDM became, what it is now. House music is still popular. That is just a testament of how timeless it is.
16: It's all about a community, a safe environment. They take you to a world of your own. Even at your home or in your car, you're driving in traffic, it puts you in a peaceful place. Like any other genre, it had its beginning, and it just built. Like jazz. Jazz came from Orleans and worked its way up.
14: You know, it is art. It's sonic art. And it's really cool to see that so many people are invested in keeping the 90s house music era alive. And it's cool to see where it once was, where it's come, and I'm curious to see where it's going to end up again in another 10 years.
17: Got a favorite stroke of genius in your neighborhood? 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
7: Hats off to these ladies.
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7: This is Localish Wonder Women.
19: You know what? We can do it.
20: She was born, I didn't know she was going to have Down syndrome. When I was holding her, I mean, I fast-forwarded to now, to high school, and I thought, you know, she won't go to prom, she won't do, you know, your typical teenage stuff. And here we are, she's doing cheer.
21: She's like the one that encourages the boys on the sidelines. She does like her own little chants, like, you know, and that's fun to see because she has her personality and it comes from her and within. She's just a natural cheerleader.
20: For me, not thinking that she could, she's totally blown my mind. She does so much.
22: Love the Hawaiian boys.
20: He loves the Hawaiian boys.
23: Oh, the boys. I think you really like boys, huh?
24: You were talking to other parents that were maybe in your same mindset when their kids with Down syndrome were first born. What words of like encouragement would you give to them?
20: Don't believe everything you read. Talk to parents. Talk to people involved in the Down syndrome community. Don't limit your child. And they'll show you how much they can do, and they'll show you their personality, because every single child has their own individuality, even kids with Down syndrome.
32: The Blind Goat is my very first restaurant concept. The name was chosen because I'm known as the blind cook or the blind chef. We decided to do a twist on that name, and the Blind Goat is called that way because I was born the year of the goat in Vietnamese astrology, so I am now the Blind Goat. When I tell people what my vision is like, I describe it as though if you were to come out of a very hot shower and you looked into the steamy mirror, that's kind of what I see. So I see some shadows, I can see contrasting colors, and everything's kind of just very blurry and foggy. My restaurant is named the Blind Goat because I was born the year of the goat, like in Vietnamese astrology. Okay. Opening a restaurant is a dream of mine. It was even a dream before I was ever on MasterChef, so this is kind of like the dream culminating, you know, after winning a cooking series, after writing a New York Times best-selling cookbook. So yes, my dreams have come full circle. Hi, I'm Christine Ha, and you're here at my restaurant, The Blind Goat, at Bravery Chef Hall. I was born with full vision, and it wasn't until I was in my 20s when I started having inflammation in one of my optic nerves. Later that they correctly diagnosed me with something called neuromyelitis optica. My vision loss was gradual over several years in my 20s. At the time, I was in grad school for creative writing at U of H. Really just wanted a space where I didn't have to edit myself, just write about something that I was interested in. So let me write about what it's like to live as someone with a vision impairment, and I love food, I love cooking and eating. I decided to get the domain name theblindcook.com, and I just started writing about food and had recipes on there or like restaurants I would try. Producers found my blog randomly, so they reached out to me, and then they said, oh, we are coming to Austin if you want to audition for a show called MasterChef.
33: Wow.
32: I thought I would just go and audition and then have a story to write about.
33: First name is?
32: My name is Christine.
33: Christine, in the history of MasterChef, we've never had
0: a blind contestant. Welcome.
4: I kept passing the rounds of auditions, and they said, okay, you're going to come to L.A., meet the real judges like Gordon Ramsay, and I just kind of went with it.
0: One of my teaching methods with young chefs today is that we put a blindfold on them, and they understand
4: Correct.
0: The texture, the taste.
4: The whole competition, I would say, is one of the most stressful yet rewarding experiences of my life. It's like pretty much like culinary boot camp, which I had the same amount of time to cook as everyone else. So I didn't really have a moment that I thought I would win up until the very moment when Gordon called my name, and I was still extremely shocked.
0: Christine!
4: I was lucky enough that Gordon Ramsay was happy to write the foreword to my cookbook called Recipes from My Home Kitchen. It was actually part of the prize of winning MasterChef. There's Vietnamese food in there that I grew up eating. There's American food in there that I grew up eating. And just all of things that I find comforting. Yeah, it's just a soft opening, so our menu is pretty limited. I think it was important for me to open in Houston at my first place because I grew up here. I know the town very well. Now it's a place that people are moving to instead of moving away. I'm hoping that we still have some left because everything's been flying off the shelf. It was a natural fit to open in Bravery Chef Hall. I'm surrounded by seasoned chefs that have done restaurants and been in the industry for quite a long time, so I'm being mentored by them. I think when you go through challenges in life, it really does build your character. It makes you into a stronger person and a better person if you learn how to deal with it right. It's okay to show signs of weakness, and it's okay to ask for help. Devontae, how's the fish sauce going? Celebrate the small victories. Just keep trying your best and surround yourself with people who are very supportive. Same thing with opening a restaurant. It's scary, but I feel like I have good people around me, good partners. So you can't do it alone. It's all about teamwork.
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5: 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I think it's important for people of all ages to come, so it's like grown adults learning with children how to do something, which is really special.
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5: 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Live.

0: several aspects that make this mural stand out. First of all, its monumentality. It's a celebration of the history of women's contributions throughout time.
1: The message would be that women stand tall in the face of adversity, that women show courage,

0: it up so that it wouldn't look like there was one woman's identifiable style, so that it became a unified piece.
1: So much fabric is identifiable as women's work, so we included fabric from so many parts of the globe. There's a flow of the fabric that goes throughout the walls, inside the building, and it kind of ties the imagery together. There are leaders that you could recognize. Others are more symbolic, and others are spiritual, like Yamaya and Koyoshauki.
0: We want them to be awestruck by the alternative vision of women, the non-billboard, non-exploitative image of women. In other words, the heroic, the genius, the beauty of women and their contributions to history.
2: Coming up.
3: I'm not very expressive when it comes to using my voice, but through art, there's no holding back.
2: Later.
4: A ketubah is a premarital contract. It's text married with a work of art. And it's a very, very important part of the Jewish wedding tradition.
2: You're watching Localish, Wonder Women. Nothing brings people together like a great meal. And at Bite Size, communities coming together around food is what we're all about. Join us as we take you around to some of the best and most unique restaurants around the country. You'll meet the people behind some of the best eats in town and hear the stories behind the meals.
5: Here's my father, Paco Lopez.
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2: 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What is true kindness? How can we help our neighbors in need? Maybe it's as simple as a smile or a hug.
7: All sorts of emotions.
8: Yeah.
2: All Good is about finding everyday people doing good in their communities.
9: So they come here and they can get their food, personal items, everything.
2: Reaching out.
10: The community has a good heart. I didn't think they would have helped me like this.
2: And putting other people first.
11: It takes them back to who they were when they weren't homeless.
2: Even on a tough day, we're here for you on All Good. The extraordinary bond we have with our pets is unlike any other. 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So we're introducing you to some of the most amazing pets we've met.
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2: 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Learn how these artists make some of the most bizarre...
15: Hi, I'm Diana Wood, the crazy power wash artist.
2: Resourceful...
16: Everything around me inspires me.
2: And unique artwork from communities around the country. When you meet the people behind the art, you get to appreciate every stroke of genius. You're watching Localish, Wonder Women.
17: I'm Jamila Thompson. I'm 17 years old, and today we are here at the Langston Hughes Library to show off my art.
18: And you're the youngest person to have your stuff featured on these walls.
17: Yeah.
18: What is it like when you're walking up the steps to essentially what's an exhibit with all of your work?
17: It feels very invigorating and inspiring to me. I started doing art since I was like 7 years old, and it's just really an escape for me, and I'm not very expressive when it comes to using my voice. But through art, there's no holding back. Mixing colors is probably the most important part when it comes to realism. I really like drawing people. I actually usually start with the eyes, because that's my favorite part. I guess the eyes are the windows to the soul. Sometimes I'll just have a painting of just an eye like that.
18: This one you said is your favorite, right?
17: Yeah, it's one of my favorites, yeah.
18: And it's your brother?
17: Yeah.
18: Now, I loved what you did with this piece.
17: Well, it's inspired by Africa and the African sunset, so I decided to make it seem like she was, like, looking out into that sunset and the sun was
3: beaming those colors onto her face. I worked on it for like 90% of the day, and I missed a few meals because of that. Because I just get so into it. I didn't think anyone would, you know, want to buy my piece, but then I was surprised that someone actually did. That really was kind of what set it off for me. Then, like, so people actually do like my stuff.
18: Is it surprising to you the difference in what people kind of vacillate toward?
3: A little, but I guess
18: that's what art's for, right?
3: Yeah. It's called African State of Mind. So I was trying to show that that's what she's thinking about, like Africa, and it's her whole culture. And there's birds here, and the bird is creating an eyelash, and the tree is stemming into her hair.
18: So it's inside of her.
3: Yeah.
18: It's who she is.
3: Yeah, it's who she is.

0: more thoughtful and expressive and more comfortable with myself, actually. Art doesn't have just one distinct meaning. It can mean anything to anyone, and that's really inspiring to me.
1: This is Localish Wonder Women. Coming up...
2: I like to say that collecting is God's work because it consumes me completely.
1: Later.
3: This is one of the most meaningful Jewish values to me, and I just think this is such a meaningful thing that I can do to contribute.
1: You're watching Localish Wonder Women. Art can inspire, uplift, and give us a whole new perspective on things. On Stroke of Genius, we find creativity from all over the country and take you inside the minds of their brilliant creators. Learn how these artists make some of the most bizarre...
4: Hi, I'm Diana Wood, the crazy power wash artist.
1: Resourceful...
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1: 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When you meet the people behind the art, you get to appreciate every stroke of genius. 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
7: This is the best thing I've ever had.
1: Worth the Wait takes you to the front of America's longest lines to answer one question. Is it worth the wait? From a massive 7-pound burrito to a slice of pie that has locals going crazy, we'll let you know what's worth it and what's not. This is Worth the Wait. This country is full of unusual places to see and amazing things to do. But only the locals really know where to go. On My Go-To, we discover some of the strangest...
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2: In documenting African American history and documenting any history, you always have to go as far back as you can. This is from Muhammad Ali's training camp. This is my wax figure of Hank Aaron. Well, as Betty Davis famously said, buckle your seatbelt. You're going to be surprised at the ride. I like to say that collecting is God's work because it consumes me completely. We're in the garage and, you know, space is always an issue because somehow or other I have to live here. This hat could tell the whole story of the Vietnam War. I don't want to die in no white man's war. I'm a descendant of the last slave to be freed on Staten Island. We have a middle school named in honor of my grandfather, a school where I taught for a while. I always was a fan of Jackie Robinson. Jackie Robinson is the reason I started collecting. I was a fanatical Brooklyn Dodger fan. So I started going to sports shows looking for Jackie Robinson material. This is his business card and his membership card. If I couldn't find Jackie, I looked to see what else they had. So now I have documented practically the entirety of the African American experience. This medal is called the Benjamin Butler Medal. It is one of the most sought after items in the whole Civil War among collectors. I've been told that I have the world's most comprehensive collection of African American history. We're entering the Civil Rights and Civil Wrongs collection. You're going to see primary things that came out of the Civil Rights Movement. We think that the problem was only in the South, but the problem with segregation and racism was countrywide. This beautiful hotel was designed in 1943 for white guests. When it comes to segregation signs, they didn't just flash through the South. They were in the West. They were in most of the country, and they took whatever form the designer chose. You know, the famous Jewish statement, "Least we forget." That's really the essence of what documenting history is all about. When we have an item that has significance, the story ought to be told. Ku Klux Klan was a cult, but it was a cult that people were passionately committed to. Slavery is a peculiar institution, but I focus more on abolition because I like the fact that it was collaborative. And if African Americans did not have the help of abolitionists who gave up their life on the basis of a principle, I don't believe we ever would have gotten our freedom. We still would be enslaved. We cannot get away from the fact that when this country was born, when it was created, the only people here were African Americans, the Native Americans, and people from the English Commonwealth. So when you consider the length of time that African Americans have been here, they had to be creating stories. Why can't these stories be integrated into the history that they played a crucial, catalytic role in creating? Well, we know that everybody has dreams, and so I have a lot of complicated dreams because the collection is complicated. I wonder if America knows that harmony can be increased by a full understanding of the role every American played in making this the great collection, the great country full of collections that it is. When people ask me what the collection is worth, I find myself chuckling and I say to myself, if Marilyn Monroe's dress is worth $5 million and Babe Ruth's drawers are worth $1,000, what is the history of a people worth? Well, Martin, we tried. I wonder who's going to take our place. America is somewhat handicapped if it doesn't fully embrace all of its people. And in doing that, you embrace all of their history, and it glorifies us all. 1619, 2019, the 400th anniversary of Africans in America, our home.
1: Still to come.
3: I heard the awful things that they had gone through, but also how healing it was to rebuild and how meaningful this gift was to them. So it was really a gift for me also.
1: You're watching Localish Wonder Women. Art can inspire, uplift, and give us a whole new perspective on things. On Stroke of Genius, we find creativity from all over the country and take you inside the minds of their brilliant creators. Learn how these artists make some of the most bizarre...
10: Hi, I'm Diana Wood, the crazy power wash artist.
1: Resourceful...
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1: And unique artwork from communities around the country. When you meet the people behind the art, you get to appreciate every stroke of genius. Ever walk by a really long food line and think, those people are crazy?
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7: This is the best thing I've ever had.
1: Worth the Wait takes you to the front of America's longest lines to answer one question. Is it worth the wait? From a massive 7-pound burrito to a slice of pie that has locals going crazy, we'll let you know what's worth it and what's not. This is Worth the Wait. This country is full of unusual places to see and amazing things to do. But only the locals really know where to go. On My Go-To, we discover some of the strangest...
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1: 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This country is full of unusual places to see and amazing things to do. And who knows them better than the locals? On My Go-To, we head on down the side streets to find the beloved places you won't want to miss. Join us to find all the secret spots that the locals love on My Go-To. The extraordinary bond we have with our pets is unlike any other. Here on Pet Project, we consider our furry friends members of the family, and we know you do too. So we're introducing you to some of the most amazing pets we've met. So give yourself a treat and join us on Pet Project. Art can inspire, uplift, and give us a whole new perspective on things. On Stroke of Genius, we find creativity from all over the country. When you meet the people behind the art, you get to appreciate every stroke of genius. This is Localish Wonder Women.
3: My whole life is about ketubahs. A ketubah is a premarital contract, and it's text married with a work of art. And it's a very, very important part of the Jewish wedding tradition. It freezes that moment in time and reminds them day to day of the promises they made to each other.
18: This is what Coffee Park looked like before. This is the reality now.
19: It looks like a bomb just went off in this whole area. It's devastating.
3: After the Tubbs fire, when I drove up there and I saw just the devastation and how nothing was really left, that's when I had the idea. And I thought, oh my gosh, this must be incredibly painful to lose all your family heirlooms. And this is one that I can replace for people.

0: I remember the colors were blue, gold, and almost a greenish. It was beautiful. Yeah, we lost about 500 of our original pieces. And that was, and will always be devastating.
1: I reached out to a rabbi I knew up in Santa Rosa, and I said, do you have any congregants who lost their homes? And she said, yes, tons. So I wrote her a letter to forward on to them, and that's how word started to spread.
0: She posted something in the Jewish Community Center newspaper. I think that's how I found it. And she just asked Jewish survivors of the fire to contact her if they'd like a replacement ketubah.
1: When I had a group, a large enough group of people in Santa Rosa that I'd made ketubahs for, my husband and I drove up there and delivered them personally. You know, I heard the awful things that they had gone through, but also how healing it was to rebuild and how meaningful this gift was to them. So it was really, it was a gift for me also.
0: It reminds me of the good and the love in the world, because, I mean, that was such a thoughtful, kind thing. And we've had a lot of that since the fire. And my mom would have loved this, because this is kind of her style.
2: The only things which are really lasting are relationships, and especially something like that to mark a relationship is, I think, really important.
0: We shall be closest companions, beloveds, and partners in this union.
1: This is one of the most meaningful Jewish values to me, is tikkun olam, repairing the world. It's the Jewish value for social justice, and I just think this is such a meaningful thing that I can do to contribute.
0: I mean, there's kindness in here, and that's what we've most appreciated since the fire. Just wonderful people that have stepped up and helped.
3: Want more Localish? Make sure you follow us on social media. Walk down any street in America and take a moment to listen to the locals. They know the way.
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14: Touches me every time. I think, like, I'm so glad we did that.

0: together. Wouldn't it be nice if we, at the end of this, put a mailbox for people to walk to and meditate? And so about 20-minute walk at the very end of the beach, we planted a copper mailbox.
1: I came to Wilmington to start over. I felt hopeless. I was in a dark spot. But yet, whenever I came to North Carolina, it changed my outlook. I was happier, more myself than I ever was in Ohio. There is a magic here I don't feel anywhere else.
0: We made sure that we not only wrote in the notebook, but other people did, and they started coming. And the more they came, you realize people got engaged there. People had grief issues. They had losses. People of all ages, children, would put little drawings in.
1: On a long walk with my daughter, Gracie, making memories. Glenn and Gracie. So happy to be here today on Easter Sunday, enjoying this beautiful place, praying for my husband's health as he fights brain cancer, and praying for strength for our family and blessings for our girls during this difficult time.
0: It meant so much more than just a few people. It was thousands of people that knew about it.
1: The Thorpes, here for a wedding. Beautiful place, feels like home.
0: So many people say, is it still there when they come back years later? I say, go to the museum. It's right here. This is our mailbox.
1: The museum was really very happy to have this mailbox come to the museum. People have come and sat for 2 hours just reading the notebooks that we have.
0: Because of the walk to it, longing for something other than your phone, to be able to sit quietly and enjoy the beauty was a quiet sort of gift.
1: I'm on spring break from RIT, and I couldn't be happier. I'm spending it in this beautiful place with my mom. Life is beautiful, and enjoy, go skydiving.
0: And know there's something much bigger than you out there, but you're a part of it. And you can be a positive influence without even knowing it. And for that, I am so grateful.
1: The end is just the beginning.
2: I'm Justin, I skateboard, and I'm blind. We're at the Dew Tour, just getting the test out, the Not Impossible Phase Ray speakers.
3: He was a young skateboarder that was on the trajectory of going pro and went blind. It's been years since he's been able to skate and find his purpose again. We want to address that problem.
2: I was diagnosed with the condition like when I was like 8 or 9, but it didn't start affecting me until I was 20. The condition is retinitis pigmentosa. It's a degenerative eye condition where you're slowly losing your vision. But at 25, I had a dramatic loss of sight, so I just stopped skateboarding because I wasn't comfortable getting around by myself. And, you know, I had to learn how to be blind. Then when I was 30, just fell in love with it all over again.
3: We designed these phased array speakers that are allowing Justin to skate not just bowls like this and skate parks and street parks, but he is now sponsored.
4: The idea, as Adam mentioned, is that wherever Justin goes within the skate park, he can be alerted by sound where he is.
2: Being blind and skateboarding, you need as much information as possible when you're on the board. So I use my cane to help me figure out like what's directly in front of me, and then I use the speakers to help me out, like precise timing and stuff for coping or gaps or stuff like that. One of the coolest things about skateboarding and like why I fell back in love with it is that any time in life, like I'll be walking around and I might not judge a curb right, or something might get in my way and I fall, or I walk into something and there's like 20 people right there, like, are you okay, are you there? If I fall in here, no one's there because everybody falls skateboarding, so it just feels normal. To me now, it's like freedom.
5: My name is Craig Mitchell. During working hours, a judge assigned to a felony trial court. Early mornings, I have a running program on Skid Row.
6: So you're the running judge.

0: That's sort of what folks call me.
1: And yet, some of your close running buddies are convicted felons?
0: Yes.
2: Came all the way right here. I just dropped my window, and I started shooting at them. And when they both fell, I knew I'd hit them.
0: I like a nice chambers, I like a nice office, but that sort of all falls apart when you get behind the couch because it's sort of a catch-all. Running socks, okay, you can see water bottles, you can see other shoes, there are shirts. Yeah, the neat ordered chambers falls apart behind the couch. The cases that come before me are some of the most serious cases that criminal courts hear. There would be murder, attempt murder. These are the cases that the law punishes most severely. Raphael sent me this when he was still incarcerated. This is actually a model attempt murder. These are the cases that the law punishes most severely. Raphael sent me this when he was still incarcerated. This is actually a model of his prison cell. This is essentially where Raphael spent 28 years.
3: Back in 1982, I got arrested. First time I came here was to get sentenced to 36 years of life in this courthouse. I mean, at the time, you know, for the first, like, 25 years, it was very difficult for anyone to ever get out of prison.
4: You guys are about the most unlikely running buddies in the country. We have a judge and someone once convicted for murder. How did you guys get together?
5: It was 2004, and I had to appear before a parole board hearing to consider me for possible release. He happened to be the deputy district attorney there.
0: I was convinced at that point that Raphael was not the same person who had committed the crime that put him in prison.
5: When I got out, I came right here to this courthouse, came to visit him, and I went to give him a handshake, and he just says, "You ain't gonna get away with that," and he gave me a big hug. One day he just says, "Hey, why don't you come and run with us?" And I go, "Run where?" And he said, "In Skid Row."
4: What is the Skid Row Running Club?
6: People who are recovering from alcohol and drug addiction, people that have some degree of criminal history, then professional men and women who mentor, assist the people who are putting their lives back together again.
5: Before I used to run away from cops, and now I'm running with some cops, and I'm running with lawyers, I'm running with a judge, I'm running with rich people, poor people, Asians, African Americans, white, Hispanic, people from all across the country.
0: Regardless of choices that we have made, regardless of titles that we bear, degrees that we may be able to hang on the wall, if we get past all the superficial things, we can relate to other people in a very meaningful way, regardless of their circumstances.
5: Running feels like it's freedom. It's freedom. And you can do a lot of things inside prison. You can look at the sky and everything, but out here the sky looks better. The running out here is better.
4: And in that freedom, you guys became running buddies.
0: I am friends with Raphael because of the good character traits that he possesses.
5: I call him Craig. He's not a judge. His mom named him Craig.
0: And I have no doubt that Raphael and I will have a friendship that will last our entire lives. Okay? I mean, our friendship at this point has gone on for well over 10 years, and it just grows.
5: Very good. God bless.
7: Coming up.
8: You clean half of the window, and then you push the button going down, and you finish the whole window.
9: I hope that person is being well compensated for that.
7: Later.
10: This is a city of art. It's actually been called the Paris of America. And I think it just lends a quality of life to the city that is probably the envy of many other municipalities throughout the country.
7: You're watching Localish. Nothing brings people together like a great meal. And at Bite Size, communities coming together around food is what we're all about. Join us as we take you around to some of the best and most unique restaurants around the country. You'll meet the people behind some of the best eats in town and hear the stories behind the meals.
11: Here's my father, Paco Lopez.
7: See some of the craziest dishes they have to offer.
12: We are eating 30 feet of pasta.
7: And meet some of the customers taking on their challenges. Let us add a little flavor to your day at Bite Size. What is true kindness? How can we help our neighbors in need? Maybe it's as simple as a smile or a hug.
13: All sorts of emotions.
14: Yeah.
7: All Good is about finding everyday people doing good in their communities.
15: So they come here and they can get their food, personal items, everything.
7: Reaching out.
16: The community has a good heart. I didn't think they would have helped me like this.
7: And putting other people first.
17: It takes them back to who they were when they weren't homeless.
7: Even on a tough day, we're here for you on All Good. The extraordinary bond we have with our pets is unlike any other. Here on Pet Project, we consider our furry friends members of the family, and we know you do, too. So we're introducing you to some of the most amazing pets we've met.
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7: The owners who go above and beyond to help them out.
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7: And the stories of resilient pets that inspire us all.
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7: So give yourself a treat and join us on Pet Project. 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So here on Out of Office, we're taking you to some of our favorite vacation spots, where the locals show us how to really relax.
21: And I could feel it when I went from one bath to the next.
7: Take in the sights.
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7: So finish your last work email and join us as we go Out of Office. 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
24: Awesome skyline views, but there's more going on at the Sky Deck because you have the chance to feel like there's nothing below your feet. And I mean nothing.
25: It's gorgeous. It's absolutely beautiful.
26: It's amazing.
24: Oh, yep, I see someone. People just look like ants from up here.

0: were on the way up, and multiple times my ears have popped. People coming from all over to check this out. So it definitely helps to have clean windows when you're doing it.
1: It brings you something very interesting that you feel with passion, with love to do it your job, to clean the windows, to go circles with bubbles and soap. It's so nice for me to do this. I've been doing this for the last 34 years. I started back in 1980.
0: What was it like when they told you you were going to get to clean the Willis Tower?
1: I was kind of surprised, and I was thinking it's scary. But then I come to the roof, I look around, and it was so beautiful. Because it's the tallest building here in Chicago. This building is giving you happiness, especially today with this kind of weather.
2: It's important for, I think, everybody to see the city and really just appreciate what the building was meant for.
0: See all the way down the Chicago River, you can see the train tracks.
3: Got good weather for it today as well. Nice and clear, so you can see for miles.
4: Can't come here and not pull a Ferris Bueller.
5: I think I see my dad.
0: Awesome skyline views, but there's more going on at the sky deck because you have the chance to feel like there's nothing below your feet, and I mean nothing.
6: No. They do that.
7: Oh, yeah.
6: No. Seriously, that's amazing.
7: Yeah. It's pretty tall right there.
1: That's pretty tall. You clean half of the window, and then you push the button going down, and you finish the whole window. So you got to make two stops for one tall window. We start brushing. We got to make sure, you know, we go even on the glass on the window. We got to make sure that we brush three windows across from the rig, and then we come with the squeegee. And then we go down, and then finish up the other half. We clean 103, and we go all the way to 99. And come back up there, next, move into the next drop, and we continue to go all the way around three sizes of the Willis Tower building. When you go up and down, you take a break. It's so nice.
0: You're never
1: to do.
0: Scared out there.
1: You know what? Only when it's kind of windy, 25.
0: Windy. Come on, we get
1: 20,
0: we get
1: 25.
0: Here.
1: Yeah, I know. Sometimes the wind pick up. So we gotta come all the way back and stop.
0: Would you ever do it?
6: No. I'm shaking just standing it.
2: I hope that person is being well compensated for that. They really deserve it.
8: You're watching Localish. Coming up.
9: It's a town my husband built, and he wanted to have a family place and to learn about the West.
8: Later.
10: People are having a hard time finding people to work. This guy is walking 3 hours one way.
8: 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And here on Pumped, we show you all the different ways members of your community are keeping in shape. Meet people who can make a gym wherever they go.
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13: 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Get up. That's what I love.
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20: One, two, three, go.
21: So my name is Christina Melville, and I'm a Moco Jumbo. I want the world to know that this is something good to do, and for the 12 years I've been doing it with me growing up, I can honestly say this did keep me out of trouble. It started in Africa, and then it was brought to the Caribbean. And you see a lot in carnivals, basically all over the Caribbean. And now it was brought here to Brooklyn. I did fall many of times. And I mean, I just learn from it so I know what to do next time. It's something good to do for the youth to do. And you basically get to experience new things.
3: You're watching Localish.

The mural arts program really places a positive light on the city. This is a city of art. It's actually been called the Paris of America. And I think it just lends a quality of life to the city that is probably the envy of many other municipalities throughout the country.

They've been able to paint them in their community rooms at the prison, many times with family members. It's an opportunity to create a positive experience between an inmate and the family that they've left behind.

0: So that's where we met, is through the gunfight in Tombstone, Arizona.
1: Well, like an actual gunfight?
0: Yes. At the time, my husband built, and he wanted to have a family place and safe for kids and to learn about the West. He played in Gunsmoke, Bonanza, Josie Wells, and he would always think up things to do, and he would give you the shirt off his back. I mean, he loved anybody and everybody and tried to help out everybody he could. First building he started off with was that little saloon back in 1996 when Hurricane Fran came through here, cleaned everything out. And if you notice on the walls in here, you can see people signing from around the world what has come here. He called this one the Rowdy One, and that one's a high class one.

0: a general store, and it's like Little House on the Prairie. The sleeping quarters are on the back, and those are all props. And we had our wedding out here. We got married on horseback. It's all done by donations just to help fix up the town and keep the electric going for here. We just prefer people call ahead of schedule. Birthdays, weddings, you name it. Church gatherings, we even had senior citizen bus come out here. They were in the bordello, they hung over the balcony there. And the other half were downstairs asking them where the bus driver was. He was upstairs. They said, well, can you have him come down? They said, well, he can't. He don't have no pants on. And I'm like, oh my goodness. I'm not gonna let his promise down. I'm gonna try to keep this place open and going.
1: Still to come.
2: The yoga and the beer are separate enjoyments of mine, and putting them together was a pretty amazing combination as well.
1: You're watching Localish. We should all be staying active. And here on Pumped, we show you all the different ways members of your community are keeping in shape. Meet people who can make a gym wherever they go.
3: You can literally make anything and everything yours.
1: Proving that age is just a number.
4: How old are you?
3: 80.
1: And challenging what we think is possible.
5: Get up, baby. Get up. That's what I love.
6: Can't breathe.
1: So put on your sweats and join us to get pumped. The extraordinary bond we have with our pets is unlike any other. Here on Pet Project, we consider our furry friends members of the family, and we know you do, too. So we're introducing you to some of the most amazing pets we've met.
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1: 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Learn how these artists make some of the most bizarre...
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1: Resourceful...
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1: And unique artwork from communities around the country. When you meet the people behind the art, you get to appreciate every stroke of genius. We should all be staying active. And here on Pumped, we show you all the different ways members of your community are keeping in shape. 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
1: And challenging what we think is possible.
5: Get up, baby. Get up. That's what I love. Can't breathe.
1: So put on your sweats and join us to get pumped. This country is full of unusual places to see and amazing things to do. But only the locals really know where to go. On My Go-To, we discover some of the strangest...
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13: Kelpius Cave has been in the city here for centuries. Kelpius arrived and was thought to have possibly prayed and studied and done alchemy experiments in the cave, trying to turn stones into gold, which would have been very useful. And he also was an astronomer. Kelpius was a man who brought a doomsday cult to Philadelphia. He was famous for being a German pietist, and he believed that the end of the world was coming. Kelpius and his followers wanted to be deep in the wilderness, practicing and praying and being close to God, and that was their mission. When people come around the corner on our little Glen Trail, a lot of them are really scared. There's a lot of lore and legends surrounding the cave. Like, over time, there's been reports of the sound of chanting coming out of the glen. They call it the Hermit's Glen. People have reported getting a chilling feeling in the cave now. It seems to hold a lot of energy. People are fascinated because we're in one of the biggest cities in the country, and we have over 1 million visitors to the park every year, but not all the visitors find the cave. This cave has been called the secret cave in the Wissahickon. It's a dark area that's in a steep gorge, and it also has 200-foot mature trees around it. A lot of hikers come past it without looking up and noticing the opening. The park closes at sundown, P.S., but take a friend. No one knows what lurks in there.
4: Beer is at your chest, elbows wide. Reward yourself with a big fat sip. Good. Inhale back. So we're here at the Federal Bar Long Beach in downtown, and we're doing the first ever beer yoga class here.
14: I feel like it's going to be really fun to incorporate that into the yoga class and figure out how to, like, how just to see how she's going to do it.
4: What's cool about drinking the beer during the class is that it helps to relax your muscles, relax your thoughts, but then it also brings that element of challenge with the balancing aspect, also with the drinks in your hand. So it has this really cool, fun, like, playfulness to it.
15: The whole time I was watching, I was like, someone's going to spill something.
16: Yeah, I'm amazed no one did. Like, that was pretty impressive.
15: I thought it was amazing. I was able to get loose from the beer, of course. The yoga and the beer are separate enjoyments of mine, and putting them together was a pretty amazing combination as well.
17: With today's class, I mean, after work, you know, like, I really enjoy a nice cold brew, like a lot of people. And on top of that, after work, doing a yoga class is great. So the fact that I was able to do both today, it couldn't be beat. It was perfect. So I loved it.
4: What I hope people get out of the class is that yoga isn't as serious as most people think. It's your own personal practice. You do what works best in the class that makes you feel comfortable and good and peaceful. And that's really the goal of yoga, is to help you find peace within yourself, get relaxed so that everyone else around you feels just the same.
18: It's just one of those things where you got to do what you got to do.
19: People are having a hard time finding people to work. This guy is walking 3 hours one way just because his truck broke down.

0: brought me to tears. It really did, because I didn't know when I was going to come up with the money to, you know, be able to pay this off, you know, how many times I'm going to have to walk.
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16: We are 7 different businesses, women's owned, and all immigrants. 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